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0: Hi, our phone number is 1-800-771-1025. The show is called Let's Get Real, and we're just dudes helping dudes. An interactive talk show for guys. Guys just talking about their feelings. Yeah, that's really all I got. How are you, my friend?
1: I'm good, dude. I got tons of feelings. We got the campfire lit. I got my s'mores ready to go, dude.
0: Oh, that sounds lovely.
1: Right?
0: So I was thinking about the, as we often do during a commercial break, we go tinkles. You go tinkles at your house in South Florida, and I go tinkles at the Cox Media bathroom. but I was thinking, it's just, we probably have talked enough about rentals, but then at the same time, I'm like, can you ever really talk enough about that?
1: No, you can go so deep with it, dude. You can go so deep with it.
0: Yeah. I meant what I said earlier. Like, it's one of those things where as I was thinking about this concept and this idea of framing, and I've probably thought of it in different ways. I've just never used the rentals term. But as I thought about it like this week, and what I was saying to Jonathan earlier, is it brought me back to this whole idea that we are all one. And that day, I was on a Zoom call with the people that I work with. And it was kind of like, and I didn't say this on the Zoom call, but I was like, I had this feeling like, I'm you, and I'm you, and I'm you. Like, we're all connected. And I don't know, the phrase that comes to mind is it kind of leveled the playing field a little bit. Like when you're having an interaction with somebody, a boss, let's say, and it's like heated or you feel intimidated or you don't have courage or something like that. It's just a good reminder that like, they're just no different than you. Mm-hmm. Like maybe your boss is an asshole and that you have to say, okay, I got to deal with this guy or girl. But they have the same insecurities. Yeah. They have the same like things that keep them up at 3 o'clock in the morning. Like nobody gets out of this without nobody turns in their rental suit without some sort of scar or something.
1: Yep. And that's exactly right, dude.
0: And it's like, I don't know. It was just such a leveling the playing field moment of just like, hey man, we're the same. Yeah. Sure. You're the owner of the company and my boss, but we're the same.
1: Yeah, and it brings you back to this level of humanity where you go, oh, I don't need to be so wound up about these things because being wound up is just going to show me and the world where I'm at. Mm-hmm. And if I can't be stoic in some ways, then I'm just broadcasting this insecurity to everywhere I go. And people are going to pick up on that, and they're going to reflect it back to you, especially if it's a boss that you're scared of or you're lacking courage to talk to. If you step into that meeting with insecurity, I mean, you might as well not go into that meeting altogether because you're not going to speak from a place of clarity. You're not going to speak from a centered place, and the meeting is going to go off the rails quick. I can promise you that.
0: Yep. Yeah, and bosses especially, they see right through that. Like one thing I learned being a boss, and now I'm just my own boss, but being a boss of people is the lack of, I would say maybe lack of respect is the right way to put it. But like I could always tell if somebody was, you know, not sure of themselves, not feeling confident in that situation. And I have just a greater level of respect for people who come in, treat me as the same. You know, so what? I'm your boss. You work for me, whatever. Like, we are still two humans who are cut from the same cloth. We come from the same source. We are both just rentals.
1: Yeah. And it's interesting because like as part of the Western culture, you know, we're kind of brought up to see the boss before we even get into the corporate world. Growing up, you're taught through teachers and all this, like any authoritative figure in your life is going to be a struggle to communicate with because that's how we're raised. And then you're also given this cutthroat mentality where when you get into the workforce, you're like, all right, so I have to snuff out all my competition, but also be scared of authority, but also have courage to talk to authority, and also have the courage to stabilize a family and be a provider. And oh my God, this is a lot.
0: I'm so stressed right now.
1: Yeah, dude. But then as soon as you're like, oh yeah, like none of that really matters. You can get another job. You can find another boss. You can always pivot into something else. If you don't cling on to your identity, because even your identity is just a rental, you can kind of take a breath and go, all right. So maybe this stage of my life, this is where I'm at. But again, if this stage of my life is just a rental, it's going to be easy to turn that rental in at the end when I'm done with this stage and I'm ready to move on. You turn in that rental and you move on to the next one.
0: So the free guide that I've been promoting the last couple of weeks is really about that. It's really about when you realize you have come to the end of a chapter and you're ready to write the next chapter. That is such a one. It's just like Johnny last week when he called. He wants to go be a commercial pilot. And you and I were like, bro, go be a commercial pilot.
1: Yeah.
0: And how many times in our life we wanted to take that leap and we didn't take it. We didn't think about it through the lens of, hey, that was a really cool chapter that I rented for a little while. And now I'm just going to give it back. Because I'm going to go write this new chapter instead of like, oh, I can't give it back because I got to hold on to it longer. That guide is called the exit plan for a reason. It's like a true strategy to take what you're currently doing and move into whatever is the next thing. Like building an exit plan of the life that you've had up to that point. By the way, if you go to sharkyhelp.com/LGR, you can download it for free. So it's just, again, it's about that. It's about, I want to ask you this because I know I'll forget it. What were you saying earlier? You had a conversation with a friend that was correlating, what was it, risk to danger?
1: Oh, yeah, dude. So first, about your help, the Michael Sharkey help thing.
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1: 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That is a beautiful thing because when you talk about taking the leap of faith, you want to, in your life, in anybody's life, you want to take the leap of faith. You do not want to be pushed off the ledge of that same leap of faith because of circumstances, only to find yourself panicking on the way down because you have no idea what is going on. So your exit strategy, priceless. My thing, what I was talking to my buddy about when it comes to risk, he is a great guy, but he's very risk averse. And as you know, I am quite the opposite. I love a solid risk. So he was saying, you know, to him, he doesn't take risks because risks are dangerous, to which I immediately stopped the conversation. I said, I think this is the biggest misconception that people have is they equate risk to danger. And that is not the case. Danger is danger. Risk is simply an environment or a situation you put yourself in that is risky, where there is a chance of danger. But that does not mean danger is inherently existing in that risk. All risk does is it provides a doorway for you to choose to either step through or not. Now, if you do step through that doorway of risk, why they say the bigger the risk, the bigger the reward, as Americans or as Westerners, we equate that to money. That is not what that saying means. The bigger the risk, the bigger the reward. The reward from the risk is finding layers of who you are during that risk that were inaccessible before you took the risk. And once you find those layers of who you are, whether it be courage, joy, sadness, depth, anger, you do not know who you are, and you will never know who you fully are until you take that risk. So that's why I say life is a rental. Take the risk. Call the girl, eat the steak, eat the dessert, go for the walk, you know, give a guy a hug that you just met. All those risks that you perceive are going to end up dangerous will end up unlocking parts of you that you might not have known existed. And that self-discovery is the greatest reward. It's not the money, the fame, the, you know, being the CEO, none of that, all that stuff, you know, nobody really cares about. You know, people might, it might be a great party favor when you're there and you're like, hey, I run a company. And people are like, oh my God, that's so cool. But nobody really cares, because when they leave, they're not going, hey, you remember Mark? He ran that company. They're going to go, man, you remember Mark? He was a real dick. Or, hey, you remember Mark? He was really cool. That's what they remember. They don't remember your accolades or your pedigree. Nobody cares about that.
0: Yeah.
1: But the more you risk, the more you reveal yourself to yourself and others. And that's beautiful.
0: Yeah. And that's something that's the risk reward thing. Because, yeah, you're right, 100%. I have equated many times to the concept and idea that the greater the risk, the greater the reward, tied into something to do with, you know, leaving a job to a new job, even though it's risky, the reward is greater because I'm attaching and assigning a value to it, specifically money to it. But the idea that when you take a risk, it's not dangerous. Sure, there may be some, it's not like I'm going to fall off a cliff danger.
1: Right.
0: But the idea that you open yourself up to other parts of yourself that you didn't even, it's like you got a rental, keeping it on the rental theme.
1: Yeah.
0: And you're like, this is a really good rental. But then you take the risk and you start to uncover things within yourself that you didn't know existed. It's like you got a rental car, you open up the glove box and wow, like somebody left, I don't know.
1: Yeah.
0: A book in there or money in
1: exactly.
0: there.
1: Exactly. So. Yeah. Or a really great pack of cigarettes. Or, you know, you get
0: smoke,
1: your,
0: that's cool.
1: Well, yeah, I do. But you get in the rental car and you're like, oh my God, this thing has heated seats. What? And it has CarPlay. Oh my God. And if you never would have taken the risk on that rental, you would have never even figured that out.
0: But in all seriousness, that is something that is true, is that when you do take risks in life, even, and again, and this is another thing that I was going to talk to you tonight about reconciling, taking a risk without being attached to an outcome. I digress, and we can talk about that next. But it's true. If you don't take the risk, you short yourself. Mm-hmm. That's why, again, I built the exit plan because it's something that is very near and dear to me, which is I took a risk at a chapter in my life where I quit what on the outside perception would be a successful job to go be my own boss. Mm-hmm. So uncovering like things within me that are like, can you do that? I don't know. I'm scared out of my mind, but I'm scared, but I'm going to do it anyway. And that uncovered parts of me that had I not taken the risk and had, let's say I was still the program director of the Bone 12 years later, I'm sure it would be fine. Had I not been fired, I might've been fired, but I mean, I will never know. I'll never know. But would I have learned all the things that I've learned because I took the risk and I took the leap? No, I would have never learned. And that's why I'm so grateful that I actually did it.
1: And the deeper, and like, this is the layer that I truly love, because this is the layer that I think is really worth highlighting. And that is the ripple effect that was created by you taking that risk was immense and profound. And by that, I mean the impact that you had on your kids by taking that risk is they now have a living role model of what taking a risk looks like, how it's handled, how it's navigated, and how it's purposeful when it's done properly. Now your kids have that blueprint and they can move through their lives without ever feeling stuck somewhere, because all they have to do is go, oh yeah, I remember when Dad was here and Dad was stuck and he didn't let himself get stuck and he figured out exactly how to maneuver that risk and how to, I mean, you literally showed them what you're capable of. And that, to me, is that's the biggest reward when you take a risk. It's not what you gain or what you discover, although that's great. It's you then become a walking, living example to other people who are living in fear, that they can look at you and go, oh my God, he did it and he made it out alive. Was it messy? Of course it's messy. There's no risk in the world that isn't messy. So don't even worry about that. It's going to be messy, but that's the beauty of life. That's the fun of life, is figuring out the mess while you're in it. And then when you're out of it and you go, we made it. Can you believe we made it? And everybody around you goes, oh, dog, we made it. We did it. And you're like, oh, that feels good right there.
0: Amen to that.
1: That's it. Yeah, dude. It's like, that's it.
0: Amen to that. Yeah, 100%. And I think, as I went through all this journey myself, I never lost sight of what I was embodying to myself and how that, what I was displaying to my kids. And that was not just quitting my job and becoming my own boss, but I mean, this is a whole fatherhood conversation, but if I show up authentic every day, even on the days that aren't good, then I'm modeling behavior to say to my kids that, yes, you can take risks and be successful. And yes, you can have bad days. But both of my kids are going after their thing. Hey, we got to take a quick break. One of the things that I briefly mentioned a second ago that was, you know, just a random deep thought that I had this week is, and I want your opinion on it, but reconciling when you have a goal or you want to be in alignment, you have a thing you're going after, of going after a thing but being open to other possibilities. And I was just trying to kind of reconcile that. And I'll dive deeper into that. But it's this notion and idea that we are goal-oriented. We go after a thing, but the thing may not be the thing we get. it may actually be something better if we're open to it. And it's that balance of attachment to an outcome to being open to everything.
1: Mm-hmm. Just love that, dude.
0: Just another light conversation on Let's Get Real. 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
0: Finally, a place for guys to talk about their sh-. 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
1: And turn on notifications. 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You'll see all of the beautiful videos Shark posts on our YouTube page. They're fantastic. They're getting better as the years go on. So thank you, Shark, for doing that very much.
0: You're very welcome. That's how I spend my Sundays.
1: Oh, man. I want to come over and just spend a Sunday with you, dude. I want to just chase you around the house and make you giggle all day.
0: Okay. With that, we have a caller. All right. I mean, you just like to throw me off my game.
1: I do.
0: Mindy, welcome to Let's Get Real. What's up, Mindy?
2: Hey, guys. Thank you for what you do. I know I may not be target audience, but I was listening and I wanted to thank you for what you said about risk and reward, because I've been working with veterans and special operators because that's my background, and I've developed kind of a special, unique work on showing them the analogy, because I believe until we understand that we're energetic beings, we're not going to be successful in any type of transformation. But I've come up with kind of a special analogy to work with special operators, because they understand physical load. Mm-hmm. They understand directed energy weapons. And we always work for faster, lighter things, but we never take care of the operator. And we never take care of their emotions. And that's why we have, higher suicide rates, higher domestic violence rates. And so I've been kind of sitting and working. I've done a couple keynote speeches, but it just hasn't been, I'm like, I don't really care about money. I don't care about notoriety. But what you said, Spanish, I think it was you, that said, the risk is worth the reward. And it said, you'll never. So I kind of pride myself in like doing this dark, deep shadow work. But until I take this where it needs to be in the rooms, it needs to be, I'm never going to find out about myself.
1: That's right. That's so true. That that's the like, reward.
2: That's the reward. And I was like, what? I was like at 7-Eleven. I was like, wait, I got to get home and call. Because I'm like, this is what, like, there's no been like reward for me that's going to make me like call people, reach out to my old contacts and so calm. It's the reward will be helping people, but there's just been this little thing inside me, that little voice, like, not good enough. You know, why are you going to be the keynote speaker? Mm-hmm. And now it's like, giddy up, MF-er. I'm going to do it because I'm not going to die with this inside me, not knowing, because it is kind of scary. You know, to be a keynote speaker and to walk in back into Delta Force and say, I've got something that might save your life. Mm-hmm. So that was just something that clicked to me. So I know a lot of people they listen, but they don't call and say thank you. And I know I would,
1: Well, thank you. I appreciate you saying that, because I've told Michael this, but I don't like to reveal my inner architecture, if you will. But my life's mission at this point is to simply reveal to others the power that is innately inside them and their strengths. And I love doing it.
2: Yes.
1: And one of the ways that I found is easiest is by the rentals comment and then talking about risk reward, because people are so adverse to risk and they don't even understand why. But when you tell them that, you show them how their own risks that they've already taken have illuminated parts of themselves that are the strong parts, the courageous parts, the brave parts, how those parts are just yearning for another risky situation to come forth in. All of a sudden you see them light up and they go, oh, really? And then you tell them, that impact, when you take that risk, that impacts your community. And now all of a sudden you have a community looking at you as the role model who took the risk, and the reward was learning things about yourself that you didn't even know was possible. And then it empowers them to be like, okay, I don't have to be here. I don't have to be stuck here. I can take a risk. And if I fall or fail, I now know what I will never do again and I won't tolerate ever again.

0: And then you can use that feeling moving forward in the next risk. Because if you take another risk and it even slightly feels similar to the feelings that you felt of failure, you know immediately to abort and move on to the next risk.
1: Right. It's like I want to just let people know the capacity.
0: Mm-hmm. Yeah.
1: The built-in human capacity, the knowledge that's already innately in you, the watching your thoughts, the understanding your energy, and it's already there. I didn't know I had it till my life fell apart.
0: Yeah.
1: You know?
0: Isn't that funny?
1: I was just on this like vibrational wheel of okay until it wasn't. You know, it's like a wheel that vibrates and it's not, you know, we tune our cars up. We do everything and everything is energy and we just don't look at it like that. And I applaud you both because I've been listening to this station for years. I just think it's brave.
2: Well, I will tell you, Mindy, you're correct. Everything is energy. Everything.
1: Yeah.
2: You know, so.
1: Everything.
0: And have we met before?
1: Everything. Yes, we have.
0: I thought so.
1: I DM'd you on Instagram. We talked a little bit, but I've just kind of been in my hole, kind of figuring out all my things. I've done 3 keynotes back up at JSOC, which is where I used to work with Steel Team 6. Delta
0: I remember.
1: Force,
0: yeah,
1: guys.
0: I remember. I remember you.
1: That's,
0: I remember
1: that's me. That was
0: yeah,
1: me.
0: Cool.
1: So,
0: and that's
1: I,
0: so cool,
1: so
0: man.
1: I have, so my life, so like you have street cred and radio. I have street cred in special operations community
0: so cool.
1: to walk back in those rooms, you know?
2: That's a hell of a place to have street cred.
0: Yeah, dude. We do not have the same type of street cred. Your street cred, way more powerful.
1: But you know what? It was just what my, it's not like I woke up and said, let me go work with Delta Force. It just happened. I joined the Army to get my student loans paid back, and then 9/11 happened.
0: Oh, beautiful.
1: But it worked out well and I love what you guys do. And I think I'm just ready. I'm ready to just take this. I developed a morning mental stamina routine to get ahead of your brain when it's moving from delta to theta. It's called the Marvin model, and it's helped a lot of people it helped me. It just stands for, you know, meditation or prayer, mindfulness, moving into appreciation, remembering who you are, understanding everything is vibration, understanding you have an inner being, and living in the now.
2: Oh, I love that. I love Marvin.
0: For real. Yeah, dude.
1: That's the Marvin model.
2: Oh, my gosh. That is so awesome. Hey, Mindy, do us a favor. I don't want to forget Marvin. So I'm sure you follow Spanish on Instagram. Just DM him. Just DM him on Instagram, or you can DM me. I am Michael Sharkey.
1: I got
2: Sharkey.
1: The slides. I'll send you guys the slides.
2: Yeah.
0: Yeah.
2: Thank
0: you.
2: Yeah. Just do that. Cause I don't want to forget that. And like you are a wealth of knowledge.
0: Mm-hmm.
2: Whether you know it or not, but you do have street cred. So like if Delta Force is listening to you, I would listen to you. So,
1: And you know what? I feel like I cheated a little bit because my mom was a Pentecostal pastor, like back in the days, way before hashtag me too. So I grew up watching her preach, you know? And so I got a little bit of that, got a little bit of Betty Jean in me.
2: So, to quote, who was it? Not Billie Holiday. Oh gosh, son of a preacher man. You are the daughter of a preacher. You are the daughter of a preacher woman.
1: And now I'm preaching about energy, energetic load, because it's so interesting. Because I know a lot about directed energy weapons.
0: Yeah,
1: and when they're not balanced, they're not powerful.
2: That's crazy. It's crazy.
0: Yeah.
2: Well, and you said this at the beginning, but what an interesting parallel that you can, you know, to a group of people, to a room of people that understand directed energy weapons, you're like, hey, that's what the human being is.
0: Yeah.
2: We are a directed energy weapon.
0: Yeah.
1: Yeah.
2: Literally.
1: And I have a whole section on cumulative load, the analytic load. And when you load a radio or you load anything energetic system, it's got to be dispersed. It's got to be calibrated. So that's the language they understand. Like even a backpack.
3: Mm-hmm. Yeah.
1: You're carrying a backpack, you know, 24 hours a day. It's got to be balanced. You know, mm-hmm. you can't have it more heavy on one side than the other. It's
2: beautiful.
1: I could go forever. I won't take up your whole show.
2: All right. Well, hey,
1: Mindy. I'll DM you Spanish.
3: Yeah, please. Yeah.
2: And hey, Mindy, thank you for calling. I hope you have a good weekend, okay?
1: All right, you guys, thanks for what you do. Keep it coming, guys.
2: Awesome. Thank you. Our phone number 1-800-771-1025. Love that. It's rare that we get women callers, but she's a badass.
0: Yes, she is. And she helps me calibrate my load, which I don't know about you, but I couldn't wait to say.
2: That did make me giggle inside, I will tell you that. And you gave her an aha moment in a 7-Eleven parking lot.
0: I know. So I met her, and when I met her, this was years ago, and she is one of the coolest people I met through the radio station. And she, when we met at the bar that we met at, she, I don't know if she realized this, but she inadvertently pushed me to this place where I'm at now, because the conversation is very centered around like knowing who you are and not knowing who you are. And when you don't know who you are, how to use your inner energy to discover that. And one of the easiest ways is risk. And because I'm not risk averse, I totally leaned into it. And now I am who I am today, which is, you know, I'm able to re-give her wisdom back to her in my own language, and it helped her click too. So that's awesome. Right there. That's the impact of having impact.
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0: Finally, a place for guys to talk about their sh-. 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

0: Get Real, an interactive talk show for guys. My name is Shark, joined by Spanish. Our phone number is 1-800-771-1025. If you are watching this on YouTube, like Spanish would tell you to do, turn on your notifications, subscribe, and please drop a comment. I replied to a comment earlier today, and it wasn't a very positive comment.
1: Okay.
0: And then I said, maybe this isn't for you.
1: That's really true. Odd. Words have never been spoken.
0: You know, it's funny. I was thinking because Mindy called last break, and you know, we don't get. I mean, I would imagine there's quite a few women that listen to the show, but even Mindy alluded to it at the beginning. She's like, you know, I'm not your target listener or whatever. Like, we welcome all people. Yes, this is a show for guys in a space where guys can just talk and share what they're feeling and whatever they're going through. And we want to, like, keep that sacred. I've had a couple of people say, don't let girls call the show. That's not very good. But I welcome it. And it made me think about... I don't know, about like 2 weeks ago, a woman that used to be a client, we reconnected through the show. She was like, oh my gosh, I found your show. And she actually said, I've been listening to the segments on YouTube and it feels a little bit like I'm standing outside the room, but I have a cup to the door. So thank you for letting me eavesdrop on the lives of men. I'm like,
1: yeah,
0: all is welcome. All is welcome.
1: All is. Yeah, absolutely.
0: So, again, our phone number, 1-800-771-1025. So I didn't get to talk about this last break because Mindy called, but there was something that, there's been a couple of things that I have been, and the only word I can think to use is reconcile. Like when I am lost in my own thought in prayer or walking the dogs or whatever I'm doing is, you know, I'm either doing something that is completely, like, just so you know, if I'm like walking the dog, I'm either doing something that's mindless, like listening to a football podcast, mm-hmm. or I'm literally trying to solve the problems of the universe. It's Man. One of the two. It's never in the middle. I'm never just like going, what am I going to have for dinner? It's like,
1: love it.
0: Ah, here's draft season, or what does it mean to be in alignment and still have different outcomes? So yeah. I'll dive into that. So what I was trying to reconcile this week as I was walking the dog one day was, okay, I know what it feels like to, and probably the easiest way to put this is I know what it feels like to have a goal. And, you know, I am setting a goal to achieve X result, you know, in a year or 90 days or whatever it is. So I think from one perspective, having a thing to go for, a goal to go after, an outcome that you want is a good thing. Like, I think we can take it too far, and a lot of people do. Mm-hmm. There's a goal-oriented and smart goals and all that stuff, and it can go too far. But I think having a vision of an outcome that you want and aligning your energy to create that, maybe to go to the other timeline, isn't a bad thing. But at the same time, I also subscribe very much to the philosophy of being open to everything and attached to nothing. So if you go after a goal, and I've said this to people before, like people I work with and probably even you, is that you have to be open to all possible outcomes. Like you have to have a really, really healthy level of detachment. Mm-hmm. So it's like the dichotomy here and what I'm trying to reconcile is how do you have a steadfast vision towards a thing, but being open to outcomes that potentially aren't the thing. Does that make sense?
1: It makes 100% sense. And that's like, I think, one of the most human struggles life can give you is knowing how you imagine your life will go. And then when it doesn't go that way, no matter how hard you strive to get it to go that way, what do you then do to find happiness where you are now? Mm. You know what I mean?
0: Mm-hmm.
1: That's super human. I know the way that I do it. This is probably not going to be a very well received way, but it's the way that I've found helps me the most. Mm-hmm. And you know me, I've had no goals at times. I have goals right now that I'm striving towards. And the way that I allow myself the freedom to breathe is by reminding myself regularly that the more that I run from my destiny, the quicker I will get there. That's number one. Mm-hmm. So the more I try to put off, helping people or not living a life of service, the more I find myself in situations where I'm serving others.
0: Mm-hmm.
1: And the other big one is I have seen in my own life when I cling on to expectations, I have only always gotten a bastardized version of what I was desiring. And I no longer want to live a life where I'm getting bastardized versions of my desires.
0: Mm.
1: And I now understand timing is real.
0: Yes.
1: Giving myself space and grace, quote unquote, even though I hate that word grace, but giving myself the grace to not be so strict with myself and my timelines that I have given myself. Because the reality is, whenever I've just said, okay, that's my goal, I don't really care how I get there, there's always some side quest that pops up or somebody that pops up out of nowhere in my life that literally has the exact thing that I'm looking for and is trying to give it to me. And it blows my mind every single time that happens.
0: Well, and it's like, I'm a big believer in, you know, creative visualization, you know, visualizing an outcome and feeling it and knowing what that feels like. And a lot of people in the quantum world will tell you that, you know, in that situation, it's already real. Even because you can visualize in your mind, it's already real. But then the trick is, again, back to this reconciliation of these ideas, is you visualize it and then you let it go.
1: Yeah, man.
0: You just let it go and you let whatever's going to happen, happen. So that's where I was like, as I was walking the dog the other day and I was literally talking to myself, trying to figure this out. It was like, okay, you can have a vision and you can literally visualize the thing that you want. But in order to, it's like, you just said it, it's like the opposites are always true. In order to attract that into your life, you have to let go of the outcome.
1: Yeah. And here's the really tricky part, and they're proving this in the quantum world right now, which is your feelings, why they say your feelings, like in spirituality, people are always like, oh, you have to, you know, sit with gratitude and this and that. So they're discovering right now through science that your feelings are actually the gateway to unlocking the timelines, quote unquote, that you want to live in. So if you're constantly in fear or you live in fear, you're not going to get the version that you're expecting. You're going to get the bastardized version.
0: Yeah.
1: Now, the best way to not live in fear is by doing exactly what you said. You just let it go, dude. You understand that, you know, if thinking to yourself, these are just rentals, helps you escape fear, do it. That's what you think. That's what you convince yourself of. You sit in love. You sit with the understanding that life is not fair, dude. And things are going to be terrible at times, but that doesn't mean they're permanent. They're just rentals. So you just allow yourself to go, okay, I can love myself even though I may not love my situation, but that doesn't mean that my situation is permanent. If I sit and convince myself this situation is permanent, then it will become permanent. But you also have the power to do the opposite. And I think that's something that a lot of people either miss or forget or don't want to acknowledge about themselves, is they can sit there and be like, I'm the worst person in the world. I have this little monster voice in my head that just tells me I'm terrible all the time. And until they hear somebody go, yeah, well, you can train that monster in your head to do the exact opposite and it will work the same way, but in the opposite direction, they're like, what? What do you mean? And you're like, yeah, dog, like that's literally how it works.
0: Yeah.
1: So you just got to pull up, you know, just pull up out of your whatever it is you're doing. And you got to process your emotions. You let them go. And, you know, I think Carl Jung would call it like the observer. Like there's a part of you that observes what's happening to you throughout your life.
0: Mm-hmm.
1: But then there's also a higher layer, which is the witness, which is the witness is pure consciousness. And your pure consciousness looks back and just goes, okay, that's the human version of me having a human experience right now. I don't have to latch onto it because it is not a permanent experience. It is something that will pass just like a wave, just like an emotional storm, just like a spike of adrenaline. It will all pass. So all you gotta do is hang tight, let it pass, redirect, move forward.
0: That's why I was saying earlier, like when I had a crappy day, just had a bad day. Like everything I tried to get out of the funk, I couldn't do it. I was just having a bad day. But the one thing that I did remember on the day that I was having a bad day was that it's just a day.
1: Yeah.
0: Like I will feel better tomorrow. I'm just literally like, this doesn't mean the end of the world. This doesn't mean it's all one big failure. I'm just having a bad day.
1: Yeah.
0: That's okay.
1: And it is.
0: It's not permanent. It goes away. And like probably within 24 hours, I'm going to be like, man, why was I in such a weird mood? Like I feel unstoppable. Like, let's go. So,
1: yeah. You know. And then it's crazy because then like what makes me sad is people that will have a bad day and they let it overwhelm them. Yeah. The next day, they're always hit with shame or guilt. And I'm like, no, dude, you can't do that either, because then you're just adding a second day onto your bad day. Like, you're a human being. You're allowed to have a bad day. You know, don't sit in it for days, but it's all good, man.
0: We're just human beings being human. That's what we are. That's all we
1: are. And it's beautiful.
0: We're just having some crazy little experience that is uniquely our own while we still remain connected to each other and to Source, which is kind of a powerful way of thinking about it. My friend, I always enjoy doing these shows. I love it better when you're here.
1: Me too.
0: But yeah, I'm still grateful that, and you like to keep me on my toes, because up until about 7:45 tonight, I was like, is he actually going to be live tonight? Like, I don't really know if Spanish is going to show up, but I appreciate the fact that you do. So thank you for that. I'm glad and as always, man, you're on your game. You're sprouting wisdom that's literally causing people in 7-Eleven parking lots to have aha moments. That's got to make you feel good.
1: It does make me feel good. It makes me feel good because I feel like I'm like alchemizing my pain, because, you know, you don't want to just live a horrid last, you know, 8 years and have nothing to show for it. So now being able to help other people, it just makes me happy. And that's really all I care about.
0: Alchemizing my pain. Bro.
1: Yeah.
0: Where do you come up with this stuff?
1: I don't know, dude. It's got to be the pot, man.
0: Just as long as we remember, you're never high when you're on the show. Because I don't
1: know. Dude, I can't do that. No, I can't do that. You would know immediately.
0: I would know immediately.
1: You would know immediately. And then I would get all weird because I'd be like, oh my God, he knows.
0: Yeah. Yeah, you get all paranoid.
1: Yeah.
0: Not a good scene. Not a good scene.
1: I'd spiral out, bro. I'd be cooked, man. Yeah.
0: And you wouldn't be able to come up with really cool things to say, like alchemizing your pain. So
1: yeah, which is true.
0: All right. So before we leave, really quick, if you have not done so yet, subscribe to YouTube, because one of my visualizations is we have more subscribers on YouTube. We're getting close to 400, which would be really
1: cool. Hell yeah.
0: So if you haven't done so yet, there's so, like 250 plus videos on our YouTube page of just different segments that we've done on the show, some live stuff. YouTube at Let's Get Real Radio Show. 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And I don't do that out of vanity. I do that because when people leave reviews to podcasts, it just exposes them to more people. 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And what we've talked about a few times on the show is a resource and a guide that I created. 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Spanish, I love you.
1: I love you too, dude. It's good to see you. Good to hear your voice. I miss you and I look forward to seeing you again, man.
0: Oh, we're not here next week.
1: Oh.
0: It'll be a replay next week. It'll be a replay.
1: All right.
0: You know what we should do? I'm thinking we're going to replay last Friday night show.
1: I'm in, dude. Yeah, I love when I make you laugh, dude.
0: It was just a giggle fest.
1: It's
0: like,
1: the best.
0: Oh, we're just helping dudes with like alcoholism and suicide, but we're just laughing and waving. Giggle.
1: It's the best, dude.
0: So, but I do look forward to you sitting next to me 2 weeks from tonight whenever we're back live and you're here.
1: 100%. I can't wait.
0: All right. Thank you to Eric, our producer, for doing a great job behind the board. Have a wonderful week. We'll be back. The show will be back next Friday night, as it is every Friday night at 8 o'clock. This is Let's Get Real on 102.5 The Bone.

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0: 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I think you do.
1: Check 1, 2. Let's go, let's go, let's go. All systems are go.
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0: Thursday. We are live. It's Mike Calta Show. 6:02 in the morning. Only a couple more days on vacation, then next Monday, back to the full crew. But filling in, we still have live radio for the fourth day in a row. Ladies and gentlemen, boys and girls, myself, Johnny B, and the great, freshly shaven Ian Beckles.
1: I'm clean. Good morning.
0: Yeah, dude, you look great.
1: Thank you, sir.
0: You look 20 years younger.
1: It does happen like that. Yeah. I just shaved my face, and I look 20 years younger and 20 pounds lighter.
0: Yeah.
1: So wow. You don't even have to diet. Just shave your face.
0: It's pretty crazy.
1: Right?
0: We are not alone today. I was pretty excited when I found out that we had this guy back from Key West.
1: Royalty.
0: Absolutely. Ladies and gentlemen, boys and girls, brace your ears. Pap Pap is here.
2: Woo!
0: How are you, buddy?
2: I'm good, man. How you doing?
0: I am, I'm awake.
1: Yeah.
0: I'm kicking.
2: That's nice.
0: Breathing oxygen.
2: Mm-hmm.
0: Things are great. I'm wonderful.
2: This is good.
0: Yeah.
2: You know, I almost didn't make it here this morning.
0: What?
2: Yeah. Yeah, I went out to get my car, and there was a car parked behind me in the driveway.
0: Oh, my God. It was Spanish. He came home.
1: Wouldn't that be funny?
0: Yeah.
1: And he said, I'm back.
0: Can I go to work with you?
1: How would that turn out? I'm back.
0: Then he makes you late again?
2: He ain't coming back to my house.
1: Probably not.
2: No.
1: Probably at this point, no.
2: No.
1: I don't think that'd be wise.
2: Mm-mm.
1: So it's a shame.
2: it was one of Christy's daughter's friends.
0: Oh my God!
2: So I'm like, you know, I'm like, oh, what are we doing here?
0: Right.
2: This is my driveway. I'm a man.
1: Yeah.
2: Don't be parking behind me.
0: Should have had her towed.
2: Oh,
0: like anybody else in the same beat.
2: Trust me, I wanted to.
1: Yeah.
2: I'm glad I didn't though.
0: Just have him hook it up and scare her. You know, your car's hooked up outside.
2: Yeah.
1: Well, you're a man until there's a woman scorned.
2: Yeah. Well, that's
1: then,
2: probably true.
1: Then what? So you better think twice about having somebody towed.
2: Yeah, well.
1: You know?
0: You made it. You're good.
2: It's out there.
0: Mm-hmm. I got towed in St. Pete. This is a couple of years ago. I was doing a gig, and I asked the manager of the bar. It was over off Central. I asked the manager, I go, can I park over there? And he was kind of busy doing stuff, and he just goes, yeah. I go, okay. So I'm in there doing a gig. I go to leave. Car's gone.
2: Oh, no.
0: And I go, where the hell's my car? And then somebody pointed. It was a sign that said, you know, resident parking only or something. So, yeah, they yanked my car, and then I found out it was one of these things where it's a tow truck company's got some sort of a hookup with the bar.
2: Oh, yeah.
0: You know, they get kickbacks and all that, and I was livid. So the owner was cool. The owner paid for my towing.
2: Oh.
0: And
1: you know who the worst people on earth are?
0: Huh?
1: Tow truck drivers.
0: It's not. It's not good.
1: No, but if you own a tow truck company, this is real, okay? You cannot hire a nice person. It's not going to work.
0: Yeah.
1: You have to be an a-hole. You have to be.
2: That's very true.
1: There's no
2: part of the job.
1: It's part of it. I was. I think I told you this story. I was at Nusio Park once, and I parked in a place, and there was blue spots everywhere. This was a white spot, so I parked in it, and I was coaching football, and somebody says somebody's towing your car, and I just bought a brand new BMW rims on it. It was gorgeous.
2: Yeah.
1: And I get there, and I run, and I got the guy has it up on the lift, and I go, yo. I go, there's no blue here. He goes, did you read the sign on the way in? And I go, what sign? He goes, see that sign there? I go, so you want me to read a sign as I drive by it with 10 things on it? And it's number 5. Mm-hmm. It says all handicapped spots, okay? But it's white. Yeah. It's a technicality. And I go, put my car down. He goes, I can't, sir. It's against the law. And I go, I look at him. I go, if you move 1 inch with my car, I promise you, you will lose your job. I'm telling you. I'm not playing. And I looked at him, I go, I'm not playing. He put my car down, and he was leaving. There was an older black lady. She goes, son, I've been here for 10 years. I've never seen him put the car down. She goes, I've never seen him put the car down. And I go, because I'm not playing.
0: Right.
2: You weren't asked by Ian Beckles.
1: I'm not playing. Put my car. If you move with that car, it's going to turn out bad.
0: I want to put your car down right now.
1: That's what I'm saying.
0: Yeah.
2: I'll put it down.
0: not good, dude.
1: There's nice Ian, and then there's put my car down Ian.
0: Yeah, dude.
1: Yeah.
0: What are we doing?
1: Let's make a decision.
0: Could have used you last night. A lot of people talking during my show.
1: Yeah, right. You ever hear Charlie Murphy when somebody yells that at Eddie Murphy?
0: Yeah.
1: Shut the hell up.
0: Yeah.
1: That was Charlie Murphy yelled at.
0: Oh, yeah. That
1: Charlie
0: makes
1: Murphy
0: sense.
1: Protected his brother all the time. They
0: oh,
1: say.
0: I know.
1: Dave Chappelle always says, if you say anything negative about Eddie Murphy, they said Charlie punched you right in your face.
0: Okay.
2: Oh, yeah.
1: But I love that, though.
0: Yeah. I do, too.
1: I love that.
0: That's ride or die.
1: Yeah, man.
0: That's how it should be. Phone lines are open. If you want to call us, it's 800-771-1025. Social media, you already know. Johnny B. Tampa on everything. Ian Beckles Show on everything. Is it official?
2: Pap approved.
0: That's what I meant. Yeah, I knew it was something like that. Pap approved.
1: The man.
0: Yeah, absolutely, dude. It's funny. I was talking to your boy that you used to do public access with last week. I did a gig.
2: Cedric.
0: Good guy.
2: Yeah. He's cool.
0: And it was just so funny because he comes up and he goes, yeah, I'm so glad we got, you know, you came here. You sold the room out and everything. He goes, my boy Joey told me that you would be great. And I go, Joey. And he goes, you know Joey. I go, I know 1,000 Joeys, dude.
2: Yeah.
0: And he goes, you know, Joey D. And I go, Pap? And he goes, he looked at me like, who? Yeah, it was pretty funny. But
1: I saw an old picture of Pap. And it was at Dignitary, maybe before Dignitary was Dignitary. And you were sitting in an orange chair and you were obliterated. But you
2: I remember
1: obliterated,
2: that.
1: Obliterated. And you had short hair. I don't remember that. It wasn't that long ago, though.
2: No.
1: But your hair was really short.
2: It was.
1: And you haven't cut it since.
2: No, I did. Actually, last Christmas, I usually do, when we go on Christmas break, I usually will trim like a couple inches off my hair.
1: A little touch up.
2: Yeah, so that's the last time, though.
1: Okay.
0: Yeah, I remember short hair, Pap with no facial hair and singing in a band and, all that stuff, you know, just looking all like a science teacher. Now he looks like a cool guy that hangs out on the beach.
1: I just look around to see a pimp.
0: Yeah.
2: There you go.
1: You know what I mean?
2: I'll take it.
1: Short hair, long hair, pimping.
0: It's true.
1: Pimping since pimping.
0: Mm. You just got back from Key West.
2: I did.
0: I've never been to Key West in July. I can imagine it was warm.
2: Yes. It was definitely warm. Like walking around was a little uncomfortable, you know.
1: Warm, he says.
0: Yeah. It's warm. It's hot as hell here, so I can imagine what it is 8 hours south of here.
2: Yeah.
0: Yeah.
2: Yeah, but you know, I mean, you walk to the next bar, you have a drink, and then you go, and then you move on to the next one.
0: That's
2: how
0: it works.
2: Yeah, you just keep on moving.
0: It is. Yeah, I think Galvin went to Destin for a little while. They're back now.
2: Yeah.
0: But so that's a nice area too. And I was thinking about that when I was doing a little prep for the show today. And I was like, you're in Key West. He's in Destin. I don't know where Gio went.
2: I think he's in the mountains somewhere.
0: Okay. So he got away from the heat a little bit.
1: Smart.
0: Yeah. But I was thinking like Florida cities that you'd want to do a little quick getaway. Like, because how we do it, you know, mm-hmm. we don't vacation like the Northerners come down here and vacation because we know our state. We know the best prices. We know where the tourist trappy places are. So we know like the hidden gems. But I pulled up a list of the best places to go in Florida for like a 3-day getaway.
1: There's so many places,
0: bro. I know.
1: Yeah. And when you go to these little places, a lot of beach places, they're all so different.
0: Yeah.
1: They're all so, it's amazing.
0: But the same in some ways too. Like you go to a lot of little beach towns, you go, oh, this looks exactly like, same thing up and down the East Coast. You know, you go to like Tybee Island in Georgia. It looks exactly like, you know, parts of, you know, Vero Beach, you know, it's like, all right, you got your little beach bars, you got your little seafood restaurants, you know, you got stay at a Hampton Inn. Well, this list here is also, I also pulled up the places you don't want to go to.
2: Oh.
0: And these are not a surprise. When I saw these, I went, yeah, because I've been to every single one of these cities because I don't turn down a lot of comedy gigs.
2: Is Jacksonville on that list?
0: Jacksonville is number two.
1: You know what's
0: for
1: funny?
0: The cities you don't want to go to.
1: I just went to Jacksonville. I didn't dislike it.
0: Well, it's such a big place.
1: It is.
0: You can go to a nice place on accident,
1: mm-hmm.
0: but most of the time you will not.
1: Well, for me, I'd like to know who's voting for this because this is the one thing I did find out in Jacksonville. It's way blacker than I thought.
0: Oh, it's yes.
1: Like Tampa is not a black city at all, okay? Jacksonville is a black city. I've been to so many concerts in Tampa. You can't have a black concert in Tampa. You can't. There's not enough.
0: Oh, get out of here.
1: I'm telling you, there's any, if even if it's black artists, half the crowd's going to be white. Period.
0: Have you ever been to a concert at the Yingling Center?
1: Okay, but that's not a real concert. I mean, I'm talking about Amelie. Okay, okay. If you at Janice, you might get a bunch of black people, but I'm talking about Amelie.
0: Oh, okay.
1: I went to like Amelie,
0: like 30,000 people.
1: Okay, I'm talking about 25,000 black people. We don't roll like that. We really don't. So I'd like to know who's voting for this, because if it's just white people, I'm going to say, well, even you know, it might be a little biased.
0: Even a Kanye concert was loaded with honkies.
1: There's Tampa's whites.
0: Yeah.
1: I love to do this. I did it with Mr. Great Mr. Mike Calta. We were at Chicago, something like that. I look around, I go, find another black guy. He goes, what? I go, find another black guy.
0: For Chicago?
1: And he looks around and he goes, that guy's light-skinned. I go, nope.
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0: like slow jams. I think a lot of them would like, more people would like Know Babe over Mr. Roboto.
1: Well,
0: Look,
1: Babe's a wonderful song. I don't know what you're talking about.
0: That's what I mean.
1: I saw with my boy Steve Everett from Key West. I should have hooked you guys up. You guys would love each other.
2: All right.
1: We were in Detroit.
0: A lot of guys love each other.
1: Yeah, they do. Especially true. The southernmost part.
0: Right.
1: So we're in Detroit, and we're going to see Slayer, right? So we're downtown Detroit. And we're going to see Slayer, and on the way there, we are litty. I mean, we are lit. This is back when I was drinking. I didn't even know how we were still standing. He goes, "We're going to go in a mosh pit when we get there." I go, "Hell yeah!"
0: Oh boy.
1: So we're backstage, right? So Steve goes, "Look at a mosh pit. It's wild." I look at it and I go, "Yeah, nope." Yeah, dude, there was some very angry Caucasians in there waiting for a brother to go in there. I go, "I'm not the right guy. Because if you stick me in there, I might be in there all night. Because if one dude tags me, I'm not leaving."
2: Nope.
1: And it's going to turn out, because I don't know the hierarchy. I don't know what goes on in a mosh pit.
0: No.
1: But I'm not letting no little dude stick me, though. So I better not go. And I when they see me, I think I'm going to be a target. A little bit.
2: Maybe, or they'll try to avoid you, though.
0: Yeah, you'll be the only one in the pit.
1: I don't know if at a Slayer concert they're going to be avoiding me. I just don't. I don't think that's the one.
0: What if you and Steve ever went in full pads and helmet, though?
1: Actually, if me and Steve went out in the middle and just went ballistic,
0: they're in trouble. We could take out half
1: a Slayer crowd.
2: Yeah.
1: I'll show you a picture of Steve. Me and Steve get half the crowd.
2: I mean, it's a lot of pushing and shoving. It's not supposed to be hitting. It's supposed to be just like pushing and, you know, bouncing off
0: elbows,
2: each other.
0: Though.
2: Elbows, oof. Yeah. You know, so I mean, it can get
1: the elbow thing.
2: No, don't elbow me.
0: I'm too old. I only want to rub up against you at line in the Chipotle. You know what I mean? Like, come on, man, give me some room. You know. So number one on the list where you want to go, Key West, Florida.
2: All right.
0: Says best for couples, nightlife, bars, and history. Yeah, it's the atmosphere people like. Duval nightlife, excellent seafood, sunset celebrations on Mallory Square. And great snorkeling and fishing.
2: Well, I didn't do any of that.
0: I was going to say, did you do any of those things?
1: Bro, the fishing?
2: No.
1: There's nowhere even close to Key West fishing for me. I've never seen fishing like that.
2: Really?
1: You don't have to go very far either.
2: Well, you can lobster down there too.
1: Bro, my buddy lives on a cul-de-sac.
2: Yeah.
1: Right? So we wake up in the morning and he throws out a rod with a big old head on it. And I'm like, what are you doing, bro? And 10 minutes later, you're pulling in a Goliath grouper. We're pulling lobsters out of the rocks. On the wall. We're just pulling them out.
2: Yep.
1: I was like, this is crazy, man. I mean, this is not, it's not Tampa, man. It's different. It's a different feel.
0: That is a dream to have a situation like that. I remember this is probably 15, 20 years ago. Somebody asked me to deal poker at a house game.
1: Mm-hmm.
0: And it was in Apollo Beach. And I show up and it's on a canal, but it's at the end of the canal that's going out to the bay. So he's got like basically a corner lot at the end of the canal. But you walk into the house and there was a wraparound like outside deck for the entire house. Mm-hmm. 3/4 of that wraparound deck were on the water.
1: Mm.
0: And he had fishing poles lined up on the wall. So if you wanted to fish, you just pulled a fishing pole off and you sat on the porch and reeled into the water.
1: What?
0: It was that much on the water. So his back porch was on the water, and it was like a wraparound deck.
1: I'm getting randy right now because
0: it was gorgeous. Here's what really pissed me off. This was when houses were still really, really decent prices.
1: Okay, it's a long time ago.
0: And it was like 15 years ago. And I asked him, I go, man, would you pay for a house like this? He goes, honestly, my wife's a realtor, and we got it. It was in foreclosure, and we got it at an auction. And I go, okay. And he goes, we paid $180 for it.
1: Oh.
0: And it's on the water with the whole deck. And he goes, you want to go fishing? I go, well, I don't even have any bait. And he goes, what are you talking about? He opens up a cooler on the porch and he's got shrimp and squid and everything. I go, okay.
1: I like this guy.
0: So I would go in there and deal poker for an hour, come back out, whoop, reeling out there, pulling in fish. Yank. I was like, he lives here.
2: That's the kind of fishing I want to do. I don't want to go out on the boat.
0: Oh, it's a lot of work.
2: Porch. You know,
0: the porch.
1: Well, then on the porch, you could do stuff. Yeah. You know what I mean? You could do stuff on the boat too, but you know what I mean.
0: Could you imagine though? You go, man, it's like, I'm just going to go outside real quick and you just walk. Open up. He had French doors. He just opened it up and you go, I wonder if the snapper's biting today. Bing, bing, bing.
1: Well, for anybody who doesn't fish, okay, and I consider myself a fisherman, I love to fish. If you've never eaten fresh fish, when I mean fresh fish, I mean just caught, I'm just going to say you don't know. because when you eat

0: fresh fish, the experience is 20 times better than eating it from sure. anywhere else, okay? It's a different feel. The texture is different.
1: Yeah.
0: You got, okay, we are here in Florida, so if you go to Publix or wherever you go to get grouper, okay, you have to figure that grouper was caught 10 days ago, probably.
1: Yeah, like, it's been frozen.
0: It's got to be on ice and kept and this and that. And a lot of meats now have to be injected to be preserved. When you catch a fish and slice it and cook it, there's no fishy taste at all, brother.
2: Oh, I know.
0: It's so good.
2: The best fish I ever had was when you and I went fishing. Mm. And I can't remember the captain that we went out with, but it was right. We went right off of
0: the Crystal River?
2: No, we went right off Gandy over here. We weren't about 100 feet off the dock.
0: Yeah, yeah, yeah.
2: And we were just fishing for, and I caught a
0: sheep head. I remember.
2: Big sheep
0: head. Yeah, I remember that. Real big, yeah.
2: Yeah, and
0: That big, but you're talking about your penis now. Bring it in. No, bring it in. He said this big.
2: So big, guys.
0: It was about that big.
2: Took two women to hold it.
1: All right.
2: No, but he filleted it up, you know, and because, I can't fillet fish like that. You know, it's a skill. He filleted it up, threw it in a Ziploc bag, and I went home an hour later, and I butter poached it. I just like slow cooked it in a puddle of butter, and it was
0: so good though.
2: So good, dude.
0: My thing is, I get the fresh fish, I get butter, I gotta put slather it with the butter.
2: Damn right.
0: Put the blackening spice on it.
2: All your spices are blackened.
0: Right, yes, they are. And I brought on the cast iron, bro.
2: Bang. Oh yeah, get out of here.
0: Sizzle.
2: Yeah, yeah.
0: Like that New Orleans.
2: It is good, though.
0: Yes, it is.
2: I want to do a fishing trip. I want to do one of those big charter boats. You know where you get?
0: Nah.
2: You don't like those?
0: Nah. For ham and eggers, don't do that.
2: Yeah,
0: and that's for ham and eggers. No.
2: I'll just try not to spend too much.
0: There's so many. Like I got Peter's dog. I'll hook you up with Mike Mahoney or something.
2: Oh,
0: like
2: I love Mike Mahoney.
0: Yeah, you're supposed to.
2: Yeah.
0: Want to talk about a real cat though?
2: Yeah,
0: Mike Mahoney's good people.
2: Oh yeah.
0: I went overnight fishing with him one time.
2: I remember. Yeah, I remember when you did that.
0: You have to be a fisherman to sleep in a boat.
1: Oh yeah,
0: and that's not a big boat. It's like a 30-foot boat.
2: Well, you guys were like 100 miles out.
0: Way out, yeah.
2: Yeah, that's scary, too.
0: But it was, I loved every part of that.
2: That's good.
0: I loved every, but you have to be a fisherman to be sleeping in the open air, out in the boat, like,
2: yeah.
0: You know what I mean?
2: I get a little scary when you're way, way out in the ocean, even on a cruise ship, and you're really safe on a cruise ship, but when you're on a normal-ass boat, you know, the 30-footer and under, and you're way, way out.
0: Yeah.
2: That's scary to me.
0: Remember those cats from USF that overturned their boat? Well, a bunch of USF football players went out and they were very novice boaters. And one of them got caught in an anchor or something, tried to pull it up, boat capsized.
2: Yeah.
0: They were way out there, way further than they should be. No EPIRB, nothing.
2: Right.
0: And they're out there for a minute. And I believe one of them survived, I believe.
2: Yeah.
0: And I interviewed them. And I had some dark interviews in my day. Top five.
2: Scary stuff,
0: and I'm like,
2: dude.
0: Okay. Because I'm trying to not to, you know, be too, but you got to pry a little bit. And I was like, so what is it like at the end? Because you watched just people die.
1: Yeah.
0: Like he said, they were getting, you know, crazy.
2: Right.
0: Like they were going, oh my God, there's my mother. And he's going, no, that's not your, and they're going to their mother. And they just go away and then they're gone.
1: Yeah.
0: And he's sitting there holding onto the boat engine. For days.
2: Yeah.
0: Could you imagine?
1: How long were they out there?
0: There were like 2-3 days.
1: Oh, man.
0: And they found him literally with the boat upside down sitting on the engine. And he was there. I can't imagine. Like mentally.
2: Yeah.
0: What's going through your head? You can't catch a fish. You can't drink the water.
1: Nope.
0: And you're thinking, damn, this is how I'm finna die. You know?
2: I'm done.
0: See, I'm fighting, though. I'm fighting. I don't know how long. I'm fighting. I'm going to catch a fish somehow, too. I'm going to manipulate a fish with my pinky or something. I'm catching a fish, and I'm going to bite his face off.
2: This is how bad my brain is. We were up in Gatlinburg on vacation a couple of years ago, and you know one of those ski lift type things?
1: Yeah, yeah.
2: And we went to the top of this mountain. There's like a theme park little thing on the top of this mountain called Anakista, right? Yeah. Well, now they've changed it. Now they have these gondolas that you sit inside,
1: right.
2: But they didn't used to have that. They used to have these... Those like little chairs you just sit on, and you can just slip up out of there. You can just,
0: I don't like it.
2: Like, it's barely holding you in. And my wife and I get on it. My son and his girlfriend are on the one in front of us. And this thing is moving like snail's pace going up this mountain. And I'm like, deathly afraid of heights. My son's deathly afraid of heights. And I'm like, if I just lean a little bit, I slide out of this, and I fall into the mountains, and I'm dead. But then after we were stuck up there for a while... There's this thing in my brain that just goes, man, just get out of here, dude. Let's just go, dude. I don't want to be up here anymore. There was something in my brain going, I would rather just jump off this thing than to be up here and deal with these heights and be freaking out anymore. Funny part is, we finally make it. You know, obviously, I didn't do that. Talking to my son was thinking the same thing. You know, where genetically, he goes,
1: yes.
2: He goes, there was a little piece of my brain that was thinking about jumping.
1: Yeah.
2: And I go, me too. Not a lot, but there was a 10%. 10% was like, if I'm up here for another 10 minutes, I don't want to be up here anymore. Yeah, was, so I can't imagine.
0: Though. I'm not jumping though.
2: I can't imagine being on a boat, you know, on upside down 2 or 3 days. I'd be like.
0: Delirious.
2: I'd be like, yeah, you're
0: delirious.
2: You're hallucinating.
0: Absolutely.
2: Everything else. I'm like, yeah.
0: Dehydrated.
1: Right. If you're drinking salt water, you actually.
0: You better not.
1: Yeah, no. You better can't not. Do that. Nope. And you'll start hallucinating.
2: Yeah.
0: Correct.
2: Mm-hmm. Ooh,
0: and that
2: scary.
0: Sun beating down on you.
1: Yeah.
2: Man, this show just got dark.
0: Didn't it?
2: 800-771-1025. Hey, back to the list. number two on the list. You ready for this?
0: Here.
2: Number two best places to go in Florida for a little quick getaway. St. Petersburg.
1: All right.
2: We're sitting on it right now, baby.
1: Okay.
2: And
0: St. Petersburg may have come up more than any city I've ever seen.
2: It's great.
0: When I got here in 1990, somebody was like, you ever go to St. Petersburg? I'm like, why?
1: Yeah.
0: Like, there was really no reason to go. Now when I go to St. Petersburg,
1: it's
0: I go
1: buzzing, man.
0: Boy, this ain't Tampa.
1: No, nope.
0: Like there's more.
2: Oh, it's on the come up, big time.
0: It's different. It's different. Yeah. But there's stuff in St. Petersburg. Like there's really nowhere, really in Tampa to take your dog and really walk around and chill for a bit.
1: It's very dog friendly in St.
0: Petersburg. Very dog friendly, and you could walk around. You can't walk anywhere in Tampa. It's this place and a big area, then another place, and Tampa doesn't really. Well, I guess the Riverwalk area. I don't really.
2: Yeah, Riverwalk's good.
0: I don't really do that, but. St. Pete just seems friendlier. I don't know. I don't know why. It's more artistic too.
1: Yes, it's definitely more hippy-dippy.
0: Yeah, it's hippie. And yeah, I like hippie.
2: My list says it's good for adults. It's good for foodies, breweries, beaches, near Clearwater Beach, incredible restaurant scene.
0: So is Tampa. Tampa's all these things too.
2: Walkable downtown.
0: Nope.
2: And museums and nightlife and sports.
1: Yeah.
2: So
0: I
2: yeah.
0: think that's where it messes Tampa. Proper up, okay? When I say to you downtown Tampa, what are you picturing?
1: Well, I picture the old school downtown when it would shut down at like 4 or 5 o'clock in the afternoon. And
2: yeah.
1: Ghost town down there.
0: But that's what everybody's downtown. Your downtown of every city is where your big buildings are.
1: Right.
0: If you go where the big buildings are in Tampa, there's nothing going on. There really isn't. There's just offices. There's really nothing happening there.
2: Well, I think it's a little better now. I've been down there.
0: Oh, it's way better.
2: Yeah, I've been down there. There's a lot of nightlife and restaurants in downtown.
0: But I'm telling you, Montreal. You ever been to Montreal?
2: No.
0: Like Montreal is a big city, but you know Tampa is too. But in the middle of downtown Montreal is always nuts.
2: Oh sure,
0: five in the morning. It's you go downtown Tampa at 5 a.m.
1: Yes, not nuts.
0: There's not one person there. There's not one person.
2: You're going to get asked what you're doing.
0: Well, yeah. Excuse me, sir. Are you lost?
2: Are you good?
0: Yeah, right.
2: We just got back from New Orleans in November, and I mean, that downtown.
0: Bustles.
2: Oh, boy. Oh,
0: I'll give you another bustling one. Nashville.
2: Oh, yeah.
0: Nashville's out of control.
2: It's a little touristy now.
0: It's too much for me.
2: Yeah.
0: It's that city changed more than any city I've ever seen. It used to, 20 years ago, it was a hippy-dippy, cute little city.
2: Oh, yeah.
0: Mm-hmm. Not anymore.
2: I spent months there in 1996 doing music and stuff.
0: It was so different.
2: It was awesome. Yeah.
0: It was low-key. I was like, let's go. I remember going with my ex, and I'm like, man, there's coffee shops, and everybody looks like they kind of smoke weed, and they're chilling. Mm-hmm. I'm like, this is my spot. I went back, and I was like, there's 10 people deep on the side of the road walking. I go, what am I doing here? You Uber 2 miles. It took like 40 minutes.
2: Yeah.
0: I'm not doing it
2: again. In 1996, you knew the bars were just the musicians hung out.
0: Yeah.
2: They had a thing. I don't know if it's still there, but it's Printer's Alley. So it was like back literally an alley off of Broadway. And there was a bar in a basement that were it was always a jam session with like different musicians that were there, but it wouldn't be like the main acts. It would be their band, and they would be performing and stuff. So I went in there with my buddy, who's a guitar player, and he goes, "Hey, let's go down. I know this place, Printer's Alley. I go get us in. We go in there. I'm on stage singing. He's playing guitar, and we got probably 8 people on stage with us, and they're some of the best musicians I've ever played with. And I go, man, these guys are great. And my buddy goes, you know who they are, right? And I go, I don't know who any of these. He goes, this is Reba's whole band. So I'm singing with Reba McEntire's band.
0: Wow.
2: Here's the crazy part. About a year later, helicopter accident. So most of the people that was on the stage with me that night all perished like a year later. So
0: not Reba, though.
2: No, God, no, no.
0: Oh, God.
2: The hotel I was staying in had a mural of her. Like, I don't know, four stories high. So I would walk out of my hotel every day. There was a White Castle in the parking lot, and there was a Reba on the wall.
0: Yeah,
2: Reba. And I'd walk out, and I'd go, hey, Reba. And then I'd go, hey, White Castle.
0: Yeah, you got a sexier voice in White Castle.
2: Yeah.
0: How you doing, White
2: What's
0: Castle?
2: What's up, White Castle? Up? And I would mush Reba's face, and then I'd walk over to my White Castle. What's up, girl?
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12: I'm going to Orlando, and it's going to be hard. When I mean love White Castle, I mean I love White Castle. Okay. I don't love a lot of...
13: You love White Castle more than white people.
12: Yeah, right. And I don't love fast food, but I love White Castle. It's going to be good. I've been eating healthy. I think White Castle would tear my stomach up. Like, that's not something you just willy-nilly just eat a bunch of, because it's going to affect your stomach, White Castle.
13: Well, you're, what, 57 years old now?
12: How much?
13: 57?
12: Yeah, be nice. I'll be 2 years older than that next week.
13: Oh, my Lord. Well, either way, everything's supposed to mess you up a little bit if you're in a, if it has a drive-thru in it, you know?
12: That's well said, Johnny.
13: Yeah.
12: That's well said.
13: Because I'm at 54.
12: Yeah.
13: I know that I got to make some proper decisions.
12: When you're in a drive-thru.
13: If there's a drive-thru.
12: When you're in the drive-thru.
13: Yeah.
12: Your gut health starts to diminish immediately.
13: Yeah, yeah.
12: That's the way it goes. But if you're in a lot of drive-thru, your gut is not good.
5: No.
13: By the way, it
12: can't be.
13: Hudson, Florida has 19 Taco Bells on State Road 52.
5: All right.
13: I drove by all of them last night, and I was like starving on the way
12: home. Nobody could like Taco Bell less than me. I swear. I swear. I've probably eaten Taco Bell 6 times. I don't remember any of them.
13: I love it.
12: Like, I think that was, like, my buddy Jason, he goes, you remember what you said to me last night? And I go, this is my drinking days. This is why I stopped drinking. And he goes, I go, know what I say? He goes, you said, if I don't take you to Taco Bell, I'm going to kill you.
13: Oh, my God.
12: And I go, no, I didn't. He goes, oh, that's verbatim. And he goes, let me show you a picture of my car after you left. And I go, oh, boy. And I mean, cheese on the windshield.
13: Oh, yeah.
12: I was eating violently.
13: Oh, man.
12: And I just didn't care.
13: Yeah.
12: And that's Cornelius. I killed him.
13: Well, the inside of his car is what your butthole looks like every time you...
12: if you're lucky.
13: Yeah. Yeah. Right. Anytime I eat Taco Bell, it's usually a drinking night. Somebody else is driving.
12: But sober, it's terrible.
13: Which is kind of weird if you go there at like 4 in the afternoon, like you make a mental decision, like, you know...
12: I don't love fast food, okay? I just think it's like...
13: Most of the time, I don't either.
12: You know what I mean? It's elementary food to me, you know? So if you want a taco, I would go to the Rainbow Mart or Streetlight Taco or somebody's, or somebody get some birria tacos.
13: Oh, there's so many... You know what I'm saying? Talked about this the other day. In Florida, in this area, there's so many mom-and-pop taco shops.
12: So many.
13: That are so good.
12: I mean, people that don't speak English, that's what I want. That's what I want.
13: I told you, I have two places in the Brandon area I go to that are like that, where you got a 10-inch black-and-white TV in a corner playing Telemundo, you know, and you walk up and it's... very hard to communicate, but they're good. But
12: I like when it's hard to communicate.
13: But the food, dude. Yeah. Like, there's a place in Brandon on 60. It's a big food truck that's always there, and it's in a parking lot of a thrift store. It's called Chicken Taco Loco, and they have an extensive menu, and the food is so good. I mean, it's like sometimes there'll be a line of people out there, like on busy hours. And then the other place is also in Brandon. It's across the street from Stein & Vein, my spot.
12: Yeah.
13: But it's a...
12: How's that your spot?
13: Everybody knows that.
12: You just can't just have...
5: I mean, you know, he's claiming it.
12: It's rude.
13: Sometimes you want to go where everybody knows your name.
12: That's a fact.
5: All right?
13: And they're always glad I came.
12: It is your spot.
13: Yes.
12: It is your spot.
13: Yeah. You want to go where everybody knows your name. But it's a produce stand. They have some food trucks parked around it and stuff. But inside the produce stand... there is a little taqueria in there, and it's run by the folks there, and it's called Happy Jalapeno.
12: Oh, my Lord, yeah.
13: Buddy, okay. They make all authentic barilla tacos and nice tortas, you know, which is just Spanish for a big-ass sandwich.
12: Yeah.
13: And, you go in there, and it's authentico. Yeah.
12: That's the way to go,
13: though,
12: man.
13: It's great, dude. And you go, you do that, and you go, why would I go to Taco Bell?
12: It doesn't even look good to me, Taco Bell. Hmm. The cheese doesn't look right. Those taco things.
13: The people that work there don't look right.
12: Like the tortillas are like, they're like the ones you get at Publix.
13: Oh, man, don't besmirch Publix.
12: I'm serious, though. Like, it seems the ones you get at Publix. I just look and I go, awful. Sorry.
13: That's okay.
12: And that salsa. Ugh.
13: It's like going to get a steak at Denny's. You know they sell steaks at Denny's?
12: Why?
13: Really? I don't know. I used to, when I was in college, I was a line cook at Denny's, and it's where I really learned my chops. That's why I can cook some eggs.
12: Yeah.
13: You ask me to cook, I can cook 6 omelets at a time, over easy over here, over medium over here. I mean, I don't need spatulas. I flip it with my wrist. I'm really good at cooking eggs. But I would be up there at 3 o'clock in the morning, and I'd look at the ticket, I'd go, T-bone? Did somebody just order a T-bone? I go back there and I said, it says medium rare.
5: Oh,
13: I go, tell them we got two styles of T-bone. It's barely thawed out raw or gray. You want a gray one? I can make you a gray one because they were paper thin and now I don't know how long they've been in this cooler. You got to be hammered to be at Denny's like, give me a steak.
12: Yeah, it doesn't make sense. I'll tell you something on the other end of the spectrum. 2 years ago, I took my whole offensive line from Chamberlain to Fleming's.
13: Oh,
12: so,
13: fancy.
12: Yeah, all my boys, Tom the Tree Man drove them in the Sprinter.
13: One left,
12: Tom the Tree Man. Mm-hmm. So we brought all my boys to Fleming's. We rolled up in there. Jorge Diaz took care of us. And Chris, one of my guards, and he probably improved the most last year, that year. And he says, "Coach, I just want to tell you something." I go, "What?" He goes, "I've never eaten steak before."
13: What?
12: And I go, "Excuse me?" He goes, "I've never had a steak before." And I go, "Chris, you're about to get ruined."
13: Yes, dude.
12: And I go, "If this is going to be the first steak you've ever eaten,
5: it's downhill from here."
12: I go, "Chris, I'm almost sorry that you're about to do this.
13: You did him wrong."
12: And I swear to you, I watched him. I might have it on videotape on my phone. He cut into the steak and put it in his mouth, and it was, his life changed a little bit.
13: Oh, man.
12: Like, he was like, "What have I been, like, Steakums?"
13: Yeah, you ruined him.
12: Ruined him, dude.
13: Could you imagine, it's like the first time you have sex?
12: It's with Jennifer Lopez.
13: Right. Or Selena Gomez, you know? Right. And then you go, "Oh, my God, that was amazing. I love sex."
12: All 8 seconds of that was amazing.
13: This was amazing. And then every girl after that.
12: Yeah.
13: Is garbage.
12: I'm going to say most guys out there don't want the first time to be with anybody looking like those two women.
13: No.
12: Like, that's not going to turn out good. Like, I need a girl with scars and a goiter, the first one.
13: Dude, if I was single again, that's what I would be going for anyway. I don't want a really hot girl to have to have sex with me. I'd feel so bad for her, you know? Like,
12: yeah.
13: I need a girl that's attainable. I need a girl that works at Dunkin' Donuts, that has a wonky eye, that I know is going to give me extra cream cheese on my bagel without me asking. She just did it because she thinks I'm cute.
12: How did you get your wife?
13: Because
12: that is not, you're not describing your wife at all.
13: No, my wife is, I know. I get told every day.
12: Did you win a lottery?
13: Nah, dude, I'm
12: you're suave?
13: Dude.
12: You suave.
13: My game, bro.
12: You suave, dude.
13: My game.
5: I think Johnny's got some game.
13: big old giant swinging penis, a good game, dude. You know, like jokes. She likes jokes. I'm a good cook, you know, like.
12: If
13: jokes
12: you have a giant swinging penis and jokes,
13: yeah.
12: you're in.
13: Bro. That's what I'm saying, dude.
12: I understand.
13: I don't need a nice car with this ding dong and these jokes, brother.
5: Mm-hmm. You get that all the time from the listeners. Oh, yeah.
13: You outkicked your coverage. All the time.
5: I was getting that down in Key West. It's like, "Oh, you took your daughter on vacation." I'm like, "Get out of here. Don't drink your shut up juice."
12: Hey, but you should be happy. You're blessed.
5: I am.
12: You know what I'm saying?
5: I am. I am. I'm very happy about it.
12: You should be happy.
5: Yeah.
13: I had this one lady, she was so aggressive about it one day. You know, she was like, "She's going to cheat on you. There's no chance she won't cheat on you."
12: No, she
13: didn't. Oh, she was going in. She goes, I would bet every penny that she is going to cheat on you. She is like so pretty.
12: She's a bad person.
13: She makes more money than you. But she went on for like 5 minutes. And I was like, "You were my mother-in-law." You know what I mean? Like, Jesus, you got to stop this, dude. Get out of my house.
5: Yeah,
13: that's what I told her. Mike out the show. Who's this?
9: Hey, is this me?
13: Brother.
12: Is this me?
9: What's up, Johnny B? What's up, Ian? Brother. Hey, what's popping? Pat, man, I'm glad to have you on there today. I'm going to take it back just real quick to the heights thing, if that's cool with you guys. So heights, there is one of the most common things that's reported with heights is with the fear of heights is people have an urge to want to jump off where they're at.
13: I thought my son and I were nuts.
5: No, it's common.
13: Wow.
9: And I had the same thing. Now, here's for your ski lift. I went to college at Appalachian State up in North Carolina.
13: Oh, yeah.
9: And we did skiing, snowboarding up there. I got stuck on the ski lift because of the winds. They were 80 miles an hour and they shut the ski lift down. I was on there for over 3 hours by myself with the snow blowers still blowing. I looked like Two-Face from Batman. They had to throw the cable over the steel line and literally lower my ass out of the ski lift and then made me snowboard down instead of putting me in the bucket and skiing me down.
13: What?
5: Nah, dude.
12: I'm suing somebody.
13: Nah, bro. I would have jumped. They would have found me in the snow.
9: The worst part about it, if you guys remember at all, at that time there was a show called Worst Case Scenario on Fox.
13: I remember that,
9: And that was the exact scenario that they covered. And they told you that you should shimmy up and then climb down the cable to the next post and use the ladder. Can you believe that?
13: Yeah, they're not talking to me. I ain't shimmying nothing, brother.
12: You're not a shimmier.
13: Thanks, buddy.
12: Thank you.
13: No, I'm falling out.
12: I definitely don't have that. Because what I mean, if you say, "Ian, what are you scared of?" Very quickly, I'm going to say heights.
13: Yeah.
12: I mean, that's like, I'm... I'm not scared of a lot. Heights is definitely it. I do not want to jump. I have a fear of falling, clearly. Like, I can't look over the edge of something. I can't explain it, but I can't look over something.
13: Oof.
12: I can't, if I'm on the fourth floor, I can't even lean on a railing.
13: I have another thing. It's kind of like fear of heights. My son has it too, and it's even more rare. I have, it's like reverse fear of heights. There's a name for it. I probably look it up. But if I'm on the ground, I can't look up at a skyscraper. You get the sensation like you're going to fly up.
12: Mm.
13: So it's like almost the same thing as heights, but it's the opposite. And I had that as a kid, and I'm better now. I can walk downtown.
12: Sure.
13: But I was talking to my son, and my son goes, I got to tell you something. I got this weird thing. I can't look up at buildings. I go, I got the same thing.
5: You pass it on.
12: What, do you feel dizzy?
13: You get dizzy, and you have the sensation like gravity is going to go away, and you're going to suck up to the atmosphere.
12: Could that be vertigo?
13: No, it's not vertigo. No? Like, no. I don't get like the spins and all that.
12: No,
13: like you can't look up at the building. You'll get like, whoa. Like,
12: I think I have the same thing.
13: Yeah.
12: It's kind of weird for me looking up a building. I think I lose my equilibrium.
13: Yeah, dude. You might have the same thing. It's a
12: big man thing.
13: Yeah. It's funny dudes with giant penises.
12: Swing it.
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17: Mike, out the show. Who's this? What's up, bud?
18: This is Chris. Hey, what's going on, guys?
19: Hey, Chris.
18: Hey, so I don't know if you guys saw this morning. You guys get up early, too. Of all these little, tiny little lights flying around.
17: Lights?
18: You see this?
17: No.
18: I mean, okay, like... like the size of the smallest things ever, and they're going as fast as the speed of light. I walked outside. I could see them. They were inside my house just spinning around. Well, the reason I found them is when I was sleeping, I literally, whatever image I was thinking of, now then I wake up, and if you close your eyes, like I can close my eyes right now, and I flew, literally the drones flew me to a house, and I could go into the house and see my friends sleeping.
19: What? Did you smoke PCP?
17: Yeah, what are you on, bro?
18: No, I do not. No, I do not do any drugs. I'm telling you. And then I did it with one of my buddies was on his way to work, and I said, "See if you can see the image on the wall on the outside of the building." And they could. And I told it to write "Good morning." I said, "Make an image of a." They were taking videos of it.
19: Okay.
17: DMT?
19: Okay.
18: No, I don't do any drugs.
19: Ayahuasca. It's natural. It's not drugs. It's a plant.
17: Made from the earth.
18: I'm telling you.
19: Who sells you your weed? I want his number.
18: I don't smoke weed.
19: I want to see dots.
15: Hold on. Quick recap. So you saw tiny dots.
19: Okay, you took PCP.
18: Well, they're like, dots. I mean, microscopic.
15: In
18: they're
15: your
18: all
15: house.
18: Around my house.
15: All through your house.
18: They're still in my house, but then you go outside. No, I go outside, and they're out there as well.
15: Right
18: and
15: now.
18: I mean, they're literally, yeah, they're in my house right now.
19: If you were black, you'd have moved already.
15: Take a video.
19: I would move right away. I don't want the little things in my house.
18: I can't take a video through the backs of my eyelids. So what you have to do, what was happening is I was sleeping, and I've been sick for the last couple of days, but...
15: Yeah, you are.
19: How much NyQuil do you take? Then,
18: none. I don't take any medicine. I literally don't take any medicine. Yeah. So I... Sorry.
19: Aliens
15: got you cursing?
18: No.
19: Was there any anal probing?
15: Yes. Is somebody anal probing you right now?
19: He's like, what the?
15: Would you like that to happen?
18: I can promise me. You name
15: I know
18: an
15: a guy
18: address,
15: in Hudson.
18: Like, if you named an address, I could close my eyes and it would fly there. They would fly there and I could describe the outside of that address.
19: The White House.
18: I promise you.
15: What?
18: I promise. All right. I'll close my eyes and go to the White House.
19: Okay.
18: I had it fly me all the way to Guam earlier.
19: Wow. Jesus Christ.
15: Sounds like a great VR game.
19: I mean, it's interesting.
18: It's not fun.
15: Sorry, dude.
19: It doesn't sound not fun.
18: No.
15: Sorry if you're
20: kind of fun with that.
19: But you went to Guam today. No, how is that not fun?
15: Go to Mons Venus.
18: That's well, yeah. Saying. Well, the crazy thing is that they won't shut off. So once you open your eyes, like I'm looking down at my blanket, they started attacking my legs.
19: Go, show up in Selma Hayek's room.
15: Yeah.
19: Hey, Selma.
15: Hey, you enjoy
18: bringing
15: it,
18: me
15: dude.
18: Down? It's bringing me down on the White House right now.
19: Oh, Jesus! Yeah, good
15: pretty
19: for you.
15: Cool.
18: I'm right at the front door
19: so
18: of the White House.
19: Your brain is a drone.
15: I like that.
18: Yes, my brain, and so I can zoom in with my fingers and zoom out.
19: Are you married?
18: No.
19: Shocker.
15: Oh, come on, Ian.
19: What?
18: No.
15: The guy's eyeballs have been possessed by demons.
18: Yeah.
15: I'm sorry, buddy.
18: But I can zoom in and I can actually go into the White House. I can fly in through the White House right now.
15: But yeah, that's horrible security.
20: I mean.
18: Right.
15: He's got some guy in his underwear in Tampa flying around inside the hallways of the White House, just chilling in the West Wing.
18: Well, yeah. And then, well, the crazy thing is now that
15: we know what the crazy thing is.
18: No, once I open my eyes, if it was dark in here, the image of the White House where I was just looking will come show up on my walls.
15: Wow.
19: Okay. Do you think you're clairvoyant or something? Or is there something, you think you have a special...
15: Oh, that's a good question. Mean,
19: should you be on a show or something?
15: Yeah.
18: I don't know. I tried to do some research on it this morning, but I'm freaked out.
15: Is like, everything in real time or can you go back and forth like on timelines? Because I need to know what the Powerball numbers are for Saturday.
18: No, I don't know about that. But my mom's out of town, and she lives in Treasure Island, and she's got two dogs in her bedroom this morning. I went through the window, and I could see her black lab get up and get off the bed because they could hear these little tiny things coming in through the window.
15: Are you serious?
19: I've never heard a lunatic more convincing in my life. Like, he's very convincing. Like, I really believe that he's doing this, but you're a lunatic. But I believe you're doing this.
18: I'm not a...
19: You are.
18: No, I'm telling you.
15: No,
18: I went to four different addresses this morning, and I had my coworkers at work. They literally were taking videos of the images on the side of the building of that I put there from my house.
19: Can you send them somewhere? I mean,
18: I'll try to get the videos from the guys. Yeah,
19: appreciate.
18: I mean, they were. But I'm telling you, I know it sounds crazy, but
19: you know sounds crazy. You know,
18: at one point.
20: Okay.
18: Remote, I know it sounds crazy.
20: Remote into the station and then tell me what I'm wearing.
15: Yeah.
19: Good. Hey, well done, Pap. Okay.
18: Hold on.
19: He's going to go to YouTube.
15: That is good.
19: He's going to go to YouTube.
18: Go to 1025. Go to 1025 The Bone.
15: He's telling the dots.
18: Studios. And I'll tell you. Okay. You tell me. I'll pick out a car in the parking lot or something.
20: Okay.
18: Hold on. It's gone.
15: Yeah, do it. Yeah.
19: Please.
15: 11300 4th Street North. There you go. Oh, my God, dude. If this works, I'm going to freak out, buddy.
19: You're going to put dots on the car?
15: I'm going to freak out.
18: I can't put dots on the car. It's not dark enough out.
19: Well, don't talk to me like that.
15: Don't describe the dirty car.
18: Well, no, but that's I can name a car for you.
19: Okay, what kind of cars are in the parking lot?
18: Hold on, give me a second. Real quick.
15: You said you said with your mom's house you went through the window and the wall.
18: I went through a glass. Yep.
15: The window and the wall.
18: Yep. All right, wow. I'm at the front door.
19: At the front door of where? Cox?
18: The Cox. Yeah, right at the stairs.
19: No, why would you go to, you're looking for a car. Where are you going?
15: No, he's coming up the stairs.
20: No, keep coming.
19: Hey, keep coming. Keep coming.
15: Dude, I don't want to mess with you. Come on, flip it out.
19: Yeah, come on. Bring a dot in here, dog.
15: If a dot comes in here, I'm out the window, bro.
19: You think I'm playing. Like, we don't
18: play.
15: No, I will kung fu kick a dot.
20: I want to see one.
19: Come on in, dude.
15: Why does that sound like a slur?
18: I'm trying. It takes
15: a
18: minute.
15: If a dot comes in here.
19: you're laughing. Like, I don't think it's funny.
15: I don't either.
19: If a dog just appeared on Pap right now,
15: bro,
19: you'll make, where did Ian go? Ian gone. Ian gone. You just hear Mike Dodge hitting out of him. Gone.
15: Yeah, I'm Usain Bolton out of here, yeah, for right. Sure.
19: Are you in?
18: Well, I'm serious. Go.
15: Are you in here yet?
18: No, I'm at the stairs. Have Pap go to the stairs at the bottom. I'm on the, going through the front door right now.
15: All right.
19: How'd you get in? You don't have a card.
18: You don't need one. I can go right through the window. I'm at the elevator.
15: The window.
19: All right.
15: Go in the wall.
19: The elevator. Third floor.
18: I don't. Okay.
19: Yeah.
15: Yeah, come on, dude. Go to the elevator.
18: I'm trying.
15: You need a swipe card, though. It won't let you up.
19: Well, hit the button.
18: I don't know if it'll let. They're too small.
15: Red dot that button, brother.
18: I know. I don't know which. What hallway, man?
15: All right, just go to the elevator. I mean, go to the stairwell. While you're
18: going
15: in the stairwell,
18: dude,
15: hit a couple notes.
18: I'm going down the hallway right now.
15: Yeah. Okay. In the hallway.
19: Open the door.
18: I'm driving down the hallway.
19: You're driving.
15: Oh, my God.
18: Well,
19: yeah.
18: I don't know if I'm on the third floor or not.
15: There's a big girl that does a lot of smoke breaks. Is she there?
18: I'm in the studio.
19: You're in the studio.
15: Oh, nice.
18: I'm in the studio. I'm at your screen right now.
15: Oh, wow.
19: Where's the dog?
18: I can see you, Johnny B.
15: Oh, thanks, dude.
19: Why do I see
15: that? What am I wearing?
18: Can you not hear it?
15: No.
19: Hear what?
18: Did you see the lights?
15: No, dude. I wouldn't be sitting here if I saw the lights.
19: Look at us looking for lights.
15: We are.
19: We're letting the loser.
15: This guy's completely busting our balls here.
19: This is crazy. This is
18: no. I'm telling you.
15: Who put you up to this?
18: No, I'm serious.
15: What is Ian Beckles wearing? What's he wearing right now?
18: Hold on. He's got, it's really hard to see, guys.
19: It's not that hard to see. Is that a black joke?
15: Yeah, he is in the shadows.
18: No. All of you guys are hard to see because of the, no.
15: These aren't high definition dots. You're watching us in standard definition?
18: No, these are just through my eyes.
15: Oh, your eyes.
18: They're through my eyes.
15: Oh, okay.
19: So, Pap, as a technical person, are you buying this?
18: I'm by a plant right now. Is there a plant in there?
19: Nope.
20: No.
15: Oh, dude, you're in the wrong studio, bro. You're out of here. You dumb.
18: Oh, no.
15: You're looking at Pat Donovan.
18: That's why. No, I went outside.
15: Oh, okay.
19: So holla at Ann Kelly for me.
15: Go dot up Ann Kelly for us.
18: Let me go see. Hold on, I'm back outside.
15: All right.
18: All right. I'm over on the side of the building. There's...
19: You're not, though. You're not.
15: Love you, buddy.
19: I got to stop you, bro.
15: Yeah, sorry.
19: You're not. No. And when somebody says you're a lunatic, stop saying you're not.
15: I feel bad.
19: No, don't.
15: I'm worried about him.
19: I'm too.
15: Let me see. I got people on the hold. It might be his doctor.
20: Oh, no.
15: Mike Alvesha, who's this?
1: Hey, Johnny B and Ian Beckles, how are you doing this morning?
15: One
19: of those days today. Oh. Jacob! What up, Jacob?
1: What up? So, Johnny B, you want to hear what I did this morning? I got up this morning.
15: If you tell me you went into somebody's house and looked at their dogs with your red dots, I'm going to freak out, bro.
1: No. Johnny B, I'm in my own place now, Johnny B. Can you believe it?
15: I can. It's exciting.
1: I'm in CARES 4 now. I've been in CARES 4 since last year, and today I weighed myself. Can you believe it? I have a talking scale that weighs myself.
15: Oh, I don't want that. My talking scale would not be nice.
19: How much did you weigh?
1: I weighed 179, Ian Beckles. Okay. Can you believe that? Okay, I miss you, Ian Beckles.
19: Oh, I miss you, too. I remember meeting you back in the day. You seemed like a very nice
15: guy. I just talked to him a few months ago at Down the Bowl. Yeah, a couple months ago.
1: Boom. Oh, man.
15: Remember that? Me and you were bowling shirtless?
1: Guess what? I just talked to Lonnie not too long ago, and Lonnie said that he remembers you. How come you don't remember me, my friend Lonnie, Johnny B? How come?
15: Oh, dude. Lonnie? I love Lonnie.
19: Lonnie Love.
15: Lawn Dog. We used to call him Lawn Dog back in the day.
1: Yeah, I know. So tell me, Johnny B, are you going to do the after show after this or what? Or is it going to be best of stuff?
15: Come on, dude. I need the hours. Come on. Hold on. I'm closing my eyes right now. I'm actually at your place right now, dude. It's actually nice.
1: Remote Johnny viewing. B.
15: It's pretty good, dude.
1: Hey, Johnny. Hey.
15: Is that Care 4?
1: Hey, Johnny. Yep. Hey, yeah. Johnny B, guess what?
15: What's up?
1: Hey, Johnny B, listen, Johnny B, you know, if I've been trying to get a hold of, Abby Murphy on the radio, and I can't
15: see 20 feet away. You want me to go get her?
19: Isn't she that Tampa Bay hater?
15: No, she loves us.
1: No. Well, because, okay. Well, because, see, I do know that she's working with Scotty the Body.
15: Oh, don't son
1: do
15: of a...
1: that, Johnny B.
15: No, the damn fire
19: don't
15: alarm went off
19: this
15: again.
19: Is going on. Don't do this.
15: Come on.
19: Hey, Cox. Serdak.
15: Jacob, we got to go. I got to go outside. Yeah, I love you, buddy. Oh, God.
19: You think we got to go?
15: Can you believe it?
0: 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Tell us what you think.
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0: Welcome back. Good morning. Hour number two, just after 7 o'clock. This is the Mike Halta Show. The crew is on vacation, filling in all this week. This is day number four. Myself, Johnny B, and of course, Ian Beckles in the building. And he's got red dots on him right now. It's so crazy.
1: Oh, my son. What?
0: No, Pap is also here today, guys. Ooh. Yes.
2: Yeah.
0: Phone lines are open. Man, look, the people are loading up the phones for a game we're not playing. That's not great. Right. All right. Yeah. So sorry, guys.
1: We can give away Pap's hat or something?
0: No, we won't. No way, dude.
1: I mean, that's a fly hat, though. Is it Ken Gold?
2: Yes, it is.
1: Look at you.
0: I know, dude.
1: The man don't play with fashion too much.
0: I know.
1: I got an eye for fashion. The man don't play too much.
0: He slept on.

0: I can't help it. I am who I am. 800-771-1025. We've had these people on hold. Let's see. Hey, you want Sporkle? Who's this? Hello?
1: Hey, Jason. Good morning.
0: Hey, man. What's up, brother?
1: Hey, that guy's telling the truth, man. I had the same thing happen to me. I just pulled the fire alarm on you guys.
2: That's pretty good.
0: All right. That wasn't bad.
2: That okay. wasn't bad.
0: That's the best call all week.
2: Yeah. By the way, I'm just telling everybody.
3: I just pulled the fire alarm.
2: I really thought the fire alarm was going off because it was in my ear.
0: Yeah.
2: And I was ready to leave the building.
0: It did go off.
3: Yeah.
2: It did.
0: Guys.
2: I'm fooled again.
0: Come on. What are we doing? Mike out the show. Who are you?
4: Hey, good morning. It's Sonny from Philly. What's up, fellas?
2: Hey. What up, Sonny from Philly?
0: What's always Sonny in Philly?
4: Hey, Pat, what's up, Paisan? How you doing, man?
3: I'm good, baby. I'm good.
4: Good. You know, sometimes I close my eyes and I see little Christina Aguilera monster.
2: Me too.
4: It drives me crazy.
2: That's a good crazy.
0: Thanks, dude. That's awesome.
4: What a wacky dude that guy was,
2: Oh, be nice.
0: Come on.
2: Nice.
0: Come on, man. You want him to, you don't want him to remote into your goddamn house, do you?
3: Oh, no.
4: No.
0: Oh, man.
4: Hey, remember the old swings at the amusement park where you just put the little bar across your waist?
2: Yep,
0: nope. Yeah.
4: Takes you up about 75 feet?
0: Yeah,
4: I got stuck on one of those when I was 13 years old for like an hour and a half.
0: No way, bro.
4: I was freaking out, man.
0: No, you see these videos like roller coasters that get stuck at the top and they're hanging upside down? No,
3: yeah.
0: Nope.
4: Yeah, it's insane.
0: Not good.
4: All right, man. Guys.
0: Take care, buddy.
4: Have a good day.
0: All right, bye. Little Christina Aguilera's. I like that. That's pretty good. Follow us on social media if you're not doing so already. Johnny B. Tampa on everything. Pap approved. Ian Beckles show. You already know. 102.5 The Bone. We're on YouTube right now. Live. If you can't remote in with your red dots, you can go right to YouTube and see us in all of our glory. You can see how comfortable I am in my... It looks like I'm wearing a giant Brooklyn trash bag. That's how I like to do it, man. That's how I like to. It's like just a hefty sack I'm wearing. I look like a loose bag of Japanese mayonnaise right now. That's how I feel.
2: How did you turn into Japanese mayonnaise now? Is that a thing?
0: You ever have Japanese mayonnaise?
2: I haven't.
0: What?
2: Really?
0: My culinary compadre?
2: Is that a thing?
0: It's 100% a thing. It's called QP mayonnaise.
2: And what makes it Japanese?
0: It's from Japan. Okay. That's what makes most things Japanese. Right. No, it's a little bit different. It's a little bit more yolky than regular mayonnaise.
2: Okay.
0: But I like the flavor of it. Yeah, it's really weird. If you put it on. Whatever you would use mayonnaise for. So the Japanese like egg salad a lot. So I'll make Japanese style egg salad.
2: Stop. What? Okay. So you said something from Japan makes it Japanese.
0: Yeah.
2: But what makes it Japanese egg salad?
0: You don't cut the eggs up as much. They're very chunky, right? So American egg salad, you just annihilate the eggs, right? Or the Japanese egg salad, number one, you don't hard boil the eggs. You
2: soft boil?
0: Well, it's what I call a jammy egg, like a 6-minute egg.
2: My favorite.
0: So it doesn't run.
2: That's my favorite.
0: But it's almost, it's got like kind of a pliable texture to the yolk.
2: Yeah,
0: you make them like that. Then you chop, you'll take a whole egg and maybe chop it 5-6 times.
2: Okay.
0: So you got big chunks. And then you use the QP mayonnaise. And, dude.
2: I'm all about it.
0: It's good, brother.
2: I'm sold.
3: Yeah.
0: It's good. I'll make you a Japanese egg salad. And you'll be like, okay. I see what you're talking about now, big boy. I eat a lot of jammy eggs when I was losing a ton of weight. I just keep them on deck.
2: I love jammy eggs.
0: Yeah. Also makes, what they call sushi or ramen eggs. You marinate them in a little mirin and some soy sauce, some ponzu, and some ginger and some garlic. And you put them in a container in your refrigerator and just slide them to the back for about 4 or 5 days. Oh,
2: it makes them pickled, isn't it?
0: Well, but it's kind of like pickling, but they get nice and dark and they get rich,
2: I don't know if I love pickle.
0: You don't like pickled things?
2: Not really.
0: I pickle a lot of stuff.
2: I don't. Some vegetables.
0: Yeah.
2: Like pickled eggs, I'm good.
0: Oh, the eggs are different.
2: Yeah. I don't love it.
3: You mean the pickled eggs like you see at the at a bar?
0: Yeah, at a dive bar.
2: Like
0: in
2: general, I just don't love stuff in gelatinous liquids.
3: Okay.
2: Like it's just...
0: If you never had a dirty lady named Tammy reach her hand into a jar behind a bar... And there's four jars that you can choose from. She's like, do you want pig's feet? Do you want deviled eggs? Or you want boiled peanuts?
2: I'm not eating a meat out of a jar.
3: Ashes are being dropped into the fluid.
0: I used to go to a karaoke show at a bar in Tampa on Hillsborough Avenue when I was not even old enough to be in a bar yet. But they had a really good karaoke show, and I would go.

0: there and, you know, crooned the ladies. But it was like, it was called Leo's Lounge, and it was like a classic old lounge, right? And then, but they had boiled peanuts, and they would boil them in beer. And it was the first time I experienced it like that. So I would go there. Think of 19-year-old Johnny B. I'm up there. I'm singing. Right. I'm drinking Bud Lights, and nobody's IDing me. And I'm eating buckets of just beer-soaked boiled peanuts.
1: Hell yeah.
0: I was in heaven, dude.
1: Hell yeah.
0: Those were the days.
1: John Senning is turning over in his grave right now.
0: No, he isn't. He's alive.
1: He's listening.
0: He's got red dots on him.
1: He's a boiled peanut guy, though. That's his thing.
0: Yeah, no, I know.
1: That's his thing. I know. I had his at the beach thing.
0: He does them different, though.
1: They're different, but yeah. I got it.
0: I've never seen anybody put stuff in boiled peanuts.
1: Vegetables and like, right. Like, usually it's just boiled, but I get it.
0: Well, now, since I've seen him do that,
1: yeah.
0: I saw there's a convenience store in the hood. They got boiled peanuts with oxtails in them and all kinds of stuff in them.
1: Coconut milk and all kinds. Yeah, delicious. Yeah.
0: What is going on with my peanuts?
1: Right? Yeah.
0: I'm an old school guy. My neighborhood in Seminole Heights growing up, they would have like boiled peanut stands on the side of the road. Yeah. They would also have devil crab carts that would ride around, little golf cart looking things, and would sell you devil crabs. We had smoked mullet guys on the side of the road. It was a different world back then.
1: Smoked mullet's something I never really got. I don't find, I love smoked fish. I don't get smoked mullet.
0: A lot of people don't eat mullet.
1: It's just not a. It's a very greasy fish.
2: Ted Peters does like a
1: spread.
2: They do a spread.
1: Well, you put mayonnaise in it, which was makes everything pretty good.
0: But it's American mayonnaise, you know.
1: That's true. Yeah,
0: no, I'm kidding. No, I eat two. I eat Duke's or AQP mayonnaise. That's what's in my house right now. So okay. You don't see me eat no Hellman's, man. It's gray. You ever look at hold up like Duke's next to Hellman's the jar and you go, oh god. Why is Hellman's great?
1: You really should make your own mayonnaise. It's that easy.
0: It's not hard.
1: It's not hard to make. Yeah. It's really not.
0: All right. We should probably take a break because we are way, way over. We'll get caught up on some stuff. I do want to go check the hallway and make sure that guy is not here.
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0: Good morning. It's Mike Calta Show. Thursday, 7:24 in the morning. Filling in for the Calta crew all this week. Myself, Johnny B, Ian Beckles in the building. Pap's here, everybody. I know. Exciting. Coming up at 9 o'clock, we will have comedian Greg Warren in the studio with us. He'll be at Side Splitters all weekend, so it's going to be cool to have him. He's such a funny dude, so it's going to be nice to have him in here with us. Hopefully, people call in with their remote viewings. That'd be great. Boy. Underrated song?
1: Roots?
0: Do you think that's the song?
1: Nothing the Roots does to me. It might be underrated for people who don't understand.
0: That's what I mean.
1: Music.
0: Yeah.
1: One of the best things ever created.
0: Yeah.
1: Ever. Was Black Thought's 10-minute freestyle on Sway.
0: Yep.
1: Never seen anything like that in my... Just please go Google it.
0: Yeah.
1: Black Thought, freestyle, Sway. For 10.5 minutes, he spits.
0: Crazy.
1: Straight. Not one mistake. Not one stutter.
0: Yep.
1: That is a brilliant man. And he's quoting Voltaire and like he's... I'm just telling him, like, go listen to it.
0: The two best... Sway freestyles is that one, and Lil Dickies is pretty good.
1: You beat me to that one. Lil Dickies is amazing.
0: Is so good.
1: Lil Dickies is amazing.
0: Yeah,
1: like he seems like a novelty guy.
0: Yeah,
1: he can spit though.
0: Yeah, yeah.
1: Lil Dicky is very talented.
0: It's like Harry Mack. You know, Harry Mack goes around. He tells people, "Give me a word on the street." And, he has a little boombox with the beat playing. He goes, "You know, five people, give me a word," and then boom, he just comes up with something. It's like. They hire him to go to different sports teams. I've seen him in the Yankees locker room, and he's like, "All right, Aaron Judge gives him a word," and all these other. That's more impressive to me than these mentalists. They're like, "I bet I can guess your nickname when you were a baby."
1: I tell you, I think they're all just mentally strong. There's equations in their head, obviously. Okay,
0: it's like a level of autism.
1: You're not wrong about that.
0: You know what I mean?
1: You're not. I think we're. All creative people are on the spectrum. I really believe that.
0: Oh, 100%.
1: All creative people.
0: My wife and I were watching Love on the Spectrum when it first started, season one. We're on episode two, and I paused it, and I looked at her, and at the same time, we both went, "Are we autistic?" Because I was relating to these people so well.
1: Yeah, creative people, and I deal with creative people. They're not okay. They're just not. Creative people
0: I like to say we're wired differently.
1: No, definitely. They're just... It's hard to explain, but creative people are different. They just move differently.
2: They have different thought processes.
0: Don't 100%. Say they. You're one of us.
2: Yeah, well, I know.
1: You can't.
0: We have different thought processes.
1: Yeah. I deal with a lot of creative people, and here's my rule. Mess with them as little as you can.
0: What?
1: Okay? I'm just telling you, creative people, if you put your hands on them too much, I'm not meaning literally.
0: Oh.
1: If you try to guide them too much, it messes with them. You got to let them be creative.
0: That's true.
1: I'm just telling you. An artist or a singer, if you do that, it's going to mess with them. They don't want to do that. Let them create it, and then maybe amend it afterwards, but don't put your hands on them too much.
2: I would agree with that.
1: Yeah.
0: But we will listen to like-minded and people like us a little bit.
1: Sure.
0: We don't like it when, a ham and egger goes, "Hey, man, you know what you should do with that joke next time you tell it?" I go, "Not from you. I don't think I should know what I do with that joke. Get out of here, buddy." You know, I don't go to your job and be like, "I don't know if you stocked the coolers the way you should have." You know, get out of here. You know, you're good at stocking them coolers. You keep doing that, buddy. You keep the Circle K running.
1: There you go.
0: 800-771-1025. We got so sidetracked from that list earlier with red dots and stuff. I'm worried about that guy. But so number two is St. Pete. Number three on the list of vacation spots in Florida you want to go to, St. Augustine.
2: Okay.
0: Which
1: the oldest city?
2: Yep.
1: In Florida or in the country?
0: I think
2: in the country.
0: There's arguments over it. You know, it's like the Cuban sandwich. Everybody has an argument over it. But I did a comedy show probably 2 or 3 years in a comedy at this bar, and they said it was the oldest bar in America when I did the comedy show. It looked like it. It was like this old brick building, and it was cool. It was fun, but it was interesting. They had this whole history of it. They had a whole thing. It's one of these towns that's known for ghost tours, these towns love that. Savannah does them. Ybor City, I know, the Max that runs the ghost tours down there, him and his dad. But it's also, it's a lot like, kind of like around here. They have a Spanish culture, architecture, all that stuff. Good restaurants. It's like a big Ybor City kind of.
2: Mm-hmm.
0: Yeah.
2: I did a ghost ghost tour down in Key West just now.
0: Did you?
2: Yeah.
0: Was the one where they put you in a big flatbed truck or whatever, or a bus?
2: No, this was a walking tour, which I wasn't really too excited about.
0: That's what Ebor does, too.
2: Yeah. Oh, I let Christy have it. I don't mind going on a walking ghost tour, but if you make me walk to the ghost tour, and then we have to walk, and then I have to walk back, now I'm a little bit upset.
1: Well, you must love her, because this is how it would go with my significant other. We're going to go on a walk tour. I don't love you that much.
0: Yeah.
1: I'm not walking, and there's walk in it. Mm. Like, I walk to exercise. I don't want to walk to be entertained. Like, that doesn't make sense to me.
2: But the tour itself was good, though.
1: See, I don't want to hear somebody blowing about history. I don't do history either too much.
2: Yeah.
1: I don't care.
2: I mean, it was that we did. We went by and saw Robert the Doll. You know about Robert the Doll?
0: No.
1: Yeah. Robert the Doll?
2: Robert the Doll. He's like a Key West. He was a doll that was given to him by a nanny or something, and she had put placed a curse on it.
1: Okay.
2: And there are people, there's like, if you go and see this doll, you have to ask to take its picture. You have to...
0: Oh, I'm looking at it right now online. Yeah. It's a creepy doll, dude.
2: Yeah. Very creepy, very creepy.
1: Did you touch the doll?
2: No.
1: I wouldn't touch it.
2: No.
1: I'm very funny.
2: I didn't touch it.
1: Because there's voodoo involved in that.
2: Yeah. Well, I didn't touch it. I didn't take a picture of it. I was very respectful. I'm like, thank you, Robert. See you later.
1: Yeah.
2: But there are letters in there from presidents that said that...
1: Really?
2: That are legitimizing this... Don't mess with Robert the Doll theory.
0: This thing was made in 1904.
2: Yeah.
0: It's created out of cloth and straw, assumed.
1: Oh, yeah. I don't like Robert.
0: Originally belonged to Robert Eugene Otto, an artist described as an eccentric, which is a nice way of saying he's crazy. Belonged to a prominent Key West family. The doll is reportedly manufactured by the Stief Company from Germany. Oh, he's a little Nazi doll. It was purchased by Otto's grandfather. When he was on a trip in 1904. Yeah, this doll is creepy.
1: I don't like it,
0: bro.
2: It is creepy.
1: It is creepy.
0: Yeah. Oh,
1: it's a kind of a young kid dressed like an older person.
0: Yeah,
2: dressed like a sailor.
0: Like a sailor. Yeah. It has like a little, almost like a dog thing in its
1: arm. And the eyes are very dark.
0: Yeah, dude.
1: Like it's a satanic voodoo
0: dolls thing. Are scary anyway.
1: And mostly.
0: You know what I'm saying?
1: Yeah.
0: Like if you walk into a house and it's got like more than two dolls.
1: Yeah.
0: You're like, what are we doing? One of the autistic girls on Love and the Spectrum lives locally here, sweetheart of a girl, right? She's into dolls. And every episode, she's like, and this is my new doll. And like, if you walked into her house or her apartment and the lights are off, dude, nope. I don't like it. No, I'm always worried they're going to grab you. You know, one doll is just going to, you know, I don't like it.
1: My buddies, the Bronsteins, growing up, they had a sister, and she told on him for something, and she had a doll called Bill, and she loved Bill. It was like a mannequin doll.
0: See, that's not even a doll name.
1: I know. And,
0: scary.
1: She told on Jamie, and Jamie didn't like it, and Jamie took Bill, and he took the fireplace poker, and he put it in Bill's face.
0: Oh, my Lord.
1: And he hung it up from the drapes.
0: Oh, no.
1: And I go, like, now I'm thinking about it, like, if you're a young kid and you walk around a corner and your doll Bill has a fireplace poker in his face hanging,
0: buddy,
1: that's a traumatizing thing.
2: I believe that would be trauma.
1: Like that can affect you later in life, I think, you know?
0: Yeah, I don't like it, dude.
1: I hope she turned out all right.
0: According to legend, old Robert the Doll has supernatural abilities that allow it to move, change its facial expressions, can make giggling sounds.
2: Yeah.
0: Some versions of the legend claim that the young girl of a Bohemian descent gave Otto the doll as a gift.
1: Okay, then it's voodoo, for sure. 100%.
0: Or a retaliation for a wrongdoing.
1: Yeah.
0: Mm-hmm. Oh.
1: Yeah.
0: Other stories claim that the doll moved voodoo figurines around the room and was aware of what went on around him. Stop it!
2: Yep.
0: How close were you to this doll?
2: I was face to face,
0: bro.
2: But it was behind glass.
0: Lord,
1: I don't.
0: Jesus.
1: I don't want it.
0: Nah,
2: I didn't touch anything.
1: Did it look at you?
2: I wouldn't say it looked at me, but I mean,
1: you don't know though.
2: But I definitely got the feeling that something was going on.
1: That's what I'm saying.
2: You know what I mean?
1: It was hexing a lot of people in there.
2: Yeah,
1: because them Bohemian hexresses. They'll put hex in there forever. And anybody looks in that doll's face is never going to be the same again.
2: Yep.
0: You know, it left Key West a few times.
2: Oh.
0: In 2008, the doll was in Clearwater, Florida.
2: Really?
1: What?
0: The Atlantic Paranormal Society in Clearwater had the doll.
1: Did it walk there?
0: it It flew southwest.
1: on the dots.
0: Robert flew.
1: It flew on the dots.
0: Yeah. Robert don't have a lot of money. He flew Breeze from Key West. No, it's...
1: What if a dot came in here right now and the doll was flying on the dot?
2: I don't like it.
1: I promise you on everything, I'd be out this building before you.
0: I can't believe a savvy listener hasn't got a laser pointer and got in the parking lot and shot it up through the window. This room would be empty.
1: Yeah.
0: It would be dead air.
1: I love both you guys, but if that doll flies in here, I'm going to take Pap, throw it at the doll.
0: The doll?
1: Yeah, I'm going to step over you to get the hell out of here.
0: No.
1: I'm out.
2: Yeah.
0: Yeah, my mom used to get these, she collected all kinds of weird, little tchotchkes and stuff.
1: Probably not more than my mother.
0: And she liked these dolls that were they look like old-timey ladies that wore these big dresses, and she had a whole display for them. I don't like them either, dude.
1: Mm-mm. Yeah.
0: I don't like it.
1: My mother was a trinket, because I'm kind of a cluttery person. I like a lot of stuff, you know. It's clearly from my mother. I remember every wall we had just had lots of pictures everywhere.
2: Yeah.
1: There's china everywhere. I remember she had one of those china cabinets.
0: Yeah.
1: And my mother used to put stuff that I couldn't get on top of the cabinet because I couldn't get up there, right? So then I was a smart kid and I brought the chair and put it up the cabinet and kind of climbed up on the cabinet and I felt it tilting.
2: Uh-oh.
1: And this is full of china.
0: Oh, no.
1: So I jump back down, I catch it, and I push it back up. So all the china is on the window now.
0: Oh, no.
1: I have to open the door as the china is crashing down.
0: Oh.
1: And I have to try to make it look like nothing happened.
0: Oh, my God.
1: My mother walked in the door, and it couldn't have been 0.3 seconds. She goes, "Why'd you mess with my china?"
0: Ooh.
1: And I was like, I caught licks that day, dog.
0: You'd rather deal with licks. Robert the doll.
1: Yeah, I caught licks. I was praying for Robert the doll to come in. Where's Robert?
2: Oh, my
1: She's
2: God.
1: She's going to tear me apart.
0: 800-771-1025. Number four on the list, Naples. I do comedy down there once in a while. So they have a good club. Number five is Destin, Galvin went up to. That's I like Destin. I like that area. They got really nice beaches and stuff like that. So
1: that's the one thing about Florida. If you're not from Florida, and this is about as true as it could be, Gandy Beach is a nice beach.
0: Hmm.
1: Think about it, though.
2: Yeah, if you're not from Florida.
1: If you're not from Tampa.
0: Oh, you see water.
1: And you're from Minnesota, and you go to Gandy, you're like, that's a beautiful beach.
0: Yeah. Wow.
1: Yeah. What do we think of Gandy Beach?
0: Gross.
2: Nope.
1: That's what I'm saying, though. Because we got 94 better beaches.
0: I ain't stepping in that water.
1: Not me neither, too much.
2: Water,
1: it's not so much
2: the Sanibel. We've got all kinds of stuff.
1: Gandy Beach is not so much the water as it is the participants.
0: I mean...
1: That's not upper echelon, folks. It's just not, in all due respect.
0: Right here, we have Fort DeSoto. We have Anna Maria Island. We have Siesta Key. Yep. We have some of the best beaches in the world.
2: Right
0: over the bridge here. Mm-hmm. Why? It's like I said before. Why would you go to Taco Bell when you got Happy Jalapeno right across the street?
1: What happens across the street from Gandy Beach, right?
2: What?
0: Oh, the mangroves.
1: And those mangroves?
0: That happens in all mangroves everywhere.
1: Shenanigans and tomfoolery.
0: Old men.
1: Supposedly there's pummel horses and stuff there where the guys go back there and they act a fool.
0: Yeah. They pummel horse back
1: there's
0: there?
1: There's pummeling happening in the mangroves.
0: I didn't know about the pummel horse.
1: Yeah, me and Ron used to talk about that. But
0: last time I was there, I didn't see him.
1: Yeah. I guess he's John B. perched over the pummel horse. Where you at, fellas?
0: I'm fishing.
1: I'm finna get pummeled.
0: I better stop it. My head's out of fish.
1: No, but that's real, though. That really does happen.
2: Yeah.
1: They congregate over there.
0: Well, sometimes they'll have a sting set up, and you'll see, they'll arrest, four or five dudes trying to...
1: The guy was like, I was just trying to fish.
0: But they're always, old as hell, too.
1: Yeah.
0: They're like, it was an 87-year-old man offering HJs and the mangroves. I'm like, God damn, Grandpa.
1: Me and the great Ty J. Armstrong were... I think we were at the getaway at this one time, and we were lit at the time. And we were in my truck, and I'm looking, and there was this guy, a white dude with a Confederate flag in the back of his truck, and it's this huge Confederate flag, and you can tell he's had it in his family forever, and he cherishes it. So we're looking at this dude, and the guy's backing up, and he's kind of looking at us, mean mugging us, and he backs up into the mangroves, and it tears his flag off the hinges.
0: Oh, my God.
1: Me and Ty J are rolling, and the guy's looking at us. I'm like, let's get out of here.
0: Yeah.
1: That's not the right person to be laughing at when he just tore his flag up. You know what I'm saying?
0: His great-great-grandpa's flag.
1: Yeah, he might take it wrongly.
0: That thing was in the war.
1: Yes, it was.
0: Yeah. And it's all tattered.
1: It's not hate. It's heritage.
2: Yeah.
1: Allegedly.
0: It could be.
1: Yeah. Most people find them. I don't hear a lot of heritage.
0: I don't know. You know,
1: I see more hate than heritage. Just myself.
0: I will say I know some folks that rock it, and they're not hateful at all. I used to have a black buddy that would rock the rebel flag.
1: Not it.
0: All the time. He was just like, I'm from
1: Mo.
0: No, he was just a cat from Georgia, and he
1: cat
0: just
1: from Mo. A cat named Mo.
0: He probably would if David Bowie said it's good. You know what I mean? Wow. You know what I like? Penis and rebel flags. And you're like, that's me too. I love it. So beautiful. 800-771-1025. You want to hear places you're not supposed to go?
1: Orlando. Yes.
0: What would you think number one is? Because I've been to number one. And I'll say this. I saw a teenager walking down the street in a neighborhood with a shotgun in the city that number one is in.
2: Plant City.
0: Oh, God, no.
1: Plant City's wonderful. Please.
0: Beautiful. Love me some Plant City. Their downtown's adorable. It's South Florida on the other side of the state.
1: Apopka?
0: Ooh, no, that's Central Florida.
1: Okay. I don't know Florida. I ain't gonna lie.
0: Apopka's not. Oh, bing, bing, bing, bing.
1: Yeah, I've heard Hialeah's.
0: It says here on this list, very little traditional tourist appeal. Yeah.
1: Mostly, I heard you don't want to play their football team, though.
0: Oh, well, yeah. Anything down there. Yeah, Miami?
1: They don't let light-skinned players over there.
0: They don't like light-skinned players in drive-through there, really. mostly residential and industrial. Great Cuban food, but not much sightseeing.
1: And not much English.
0: Yeah, it's... No, Hialeah can get rough, dude.
1: Yeah.
0: It's, number two on the list, don't go, Jacksonville.
2: Yep.
1: I know, I get it. But yeah. I did not... I thought Jacksonville had great food. Mm. I wasn't there that long, but... And everybody talked about the smell. I didn't smell it. I didn't smell it.
0: I've been there a couple times.
1: Yeah?
0: I usually just drive through it.
1: Okay.
0: Fast.
1: I get it.
0: Number three, Fort Lauderdale. Oh, it's crazy.
1: I don't like it.
0: Yeah.
1: Miami and Fort Lauderdale to me is just too much for me.
0: Yeah.
1: Like you say, look, we're 2 miles away. It's going to be 35
0: traffic,
1: minutes.
0: Traffic, dude.
2: Yeah.
1: 35 minutes to go 2 miles.
0: That's what it says on this list. Heavy traffic.
1: Hell no.
0: The last couple of years we went to Miami for cruises, you know, the cruise out of the port because we weren't getting on a big boat. You need to have a big port. The traffic in Miami, like I-95 down in Miami area, it's like 12 lanes and it's bumper to bumper. Yeah. And you're like, what are we doing?
2: And everybody's driving crazy.
0: Crazy.
2: Yes.
1: Still better than Orlando. Still better than Orlando. Okay, listen.
2: I would agree with that.
1: Statistically, I-4 is the deadliest interstate in the country.
2: Yep.
1: Statistically.
0: Oh, I know. I know. Trust me, I know. I drive it all the time, but I don't know if I ever want to drive in Miami. I hate it so much, dude. I hate it. It's the worst. 800-771-1025. All right, let us take a break. You got Pap in the building, the great Ian Beckles. I am Johnny B. It's a Throwback Thursday. 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

0: the Mike Calta Show, Thursday, 7:51 in the morning. I am Johnny B, here with my buddies, filling in for the crew. Well, one of them's here. Ian Beckles is here, everybody. He likes the Kinks.
1: I like the Kinks.
0: Damn right.
1: Yeah.
0: You got a little cut name on you. That's nice.
1: Lazy. Easy, big guy.
0: Maybe if you're the main growth.
1: He's never been so rude.
0: Pap's here, everybody.
2: Yep.
0: The great Pap in the building. It is hat day. Phone lines are open if you'd like to join us. 800-771-1025. At 9 o'clock, we got comedian Greg Warren in the studio. I'm surprised we didn't get food today, Ian.
1: Yeah, we didn't think about that.
0: Yeah.
1: Yeah.
0: We're still, the meat sweats from yesterday.
1: Yeah, I'm coming. I said to myself I was going to eat proper until I go to Orlando, and I'm gonna let myself enjoy myself a little bit. But when you eat proper, you just can't let yourself just go willy, go crazy.
0: Yeah,
1: you'll mess your stomach up, so I gotta kind of ease into it a little bit.
0: It's not full debauchery and
1: But I cut out coffee, and I drink coffee and kratom, so I cut that all out for last month. I don't know what I'm gonna bring back. I'm not sure because coffee to me, I love coffee. I don't love coffee. I love the sugar.
0: Oh, yeah. Okay. You said something the other day. I was like, it made so much sense. You go, coffee is just a vessel for sugar.
1: Black coffee is really good for you. It's really good for you.
0: Yeah, yeah.
1: Nobody drinks black coffee.
0: I do sometimes.
1: Okay, but 2% of the people drinking coffee are drinking black coffee. That's good for you. But when you put creamer in it, automatically it's just not good for you anymore. It's just not, and people put, no, it's a milkshake.
0: So good.
1: It's delicious. I get it.
0: Damn right.
1: Yeah.
0: I love this Dunkin' Donuts here in the parking lot. They always make great coffee. They have the girls there, and even there's a guy. They're super friendly, and they're just very good baristas, They're good Dunkin' baristas. But I don't know if they had a new employee or something the other day, but I went to go get one of my naughty coffees, and they only put one pump of the flavoring in an extra large coffee. And I got in my car, and I was driving down the road, and I took a sip, and it was just like black coffee.
1: But what does that tell you?
0: I'm addicted to sugar.
1: It tells you don't like coffee.
3: I don't love
1: coffee. I don't.
3: I still drink honey. Do you ever use honey instead?
1: It doesn't do enough for me.
3: I've done honey. It works great.
1: Sugar in. Like, I don't eat. I don't really eat plain sugar.
3: Yeah.
1: Just sugar and coffee doesn't do anything for me. Like, it has to be. Like, sweet and low tastes better in a coffee to me than sugar. And I don't know why.
0: I don't mind a nice Splenda.
1: But it's terrible for you.
3: Yeah, it's
0: bad. Oh, I know.
1: It's almost worse than sugar, I believe.
0: No, it is.
1: It's
0: probably
1: really bad for you.
0: Yeah.
1: Really, really bad for you.
0: I think everything in moderation, guys.
1: Nope, that's not true.
0: People are looking at me on YouTube right now like, this bitch don't know nothing about no moderation.
1: I just saw a video the other day, and they go, moderation is just a word we made up, okay?
0: Really?
1: Nothing bad is good ever.
0: What?
1: It's true.
0: Come on.
1: It's true. We keep on saying moderation. No, that's you excusing yourself for doing bad things.
0: Oh, come on.
1: That's real. That's real. Because you know what? Doing bad things in moderation is still doing bad things.
3: That's true.
0: Come on, man.
1: You can't abuse in moderation. You can't rape in moderation.
0: Can you lecture me in moderation?
1: Can you get off me in moderation?
0: Come on, man. I'm trying to have a good time here. Damn. 800-771-1025. We were having a discussion off air, and I was like, man, we should talk about this on air, because I think it's one of these things that people can relate to. Talking about how some people believe in and don't believe in haunted stuff, because we were talking about St. Augustine and all that. Mm-hmm. And Tampa is one of the most documented haunted places in America. Like, there's a lot of spots, that people have, almost proven to be haunted. I know there's some places in America where there was a place, I want to say it was Pennsylvania, where they took the realtor and the court because they didn't let them know it was haunted. They bought the house.
1: They have to say that, by the way. If they say it's haunted, they have to tell people.
0: But the judge, they deemed this house legally haunted.
1: There's the houses in Tampa Bay, and I heard this from Andrew Duncan back in the day on the show. I go, that's not a real thing. He goes, Ian, there's houses here where they have to say that they're haunted. And he gave me an address, and I went and looked at it. For 3 years, I never saw anybody in it. And in the fourth year, it burnt down. So I don't know what's going on, but that's got to be a thing. It has to be a thing if you have to tell somebody it's haunted.
3: Yeah.
1: It's got to be a thing.
3: I think so. I think we're seeing more and more of that kind of stuff. People accepting it. I mean, it used to be you're crazy if you believe in ghosts or anything.
0: Well, same thing
3: like
0: with
3: that.
0: UFOs. Now the government's like, they're real.
3: Yep. No.
0: Yeah.
1: If you really think about it, okay, if you go throughout the years, the people that we call crazy were the least crazy.
0: Well, the guy called earlier.
3: Yeah.
1: No, seriously about that. The people that say things outside the box, like people like Mel Gibson and Jim Carrey, they look so crazy.
3: They were made to look crazy.
1: I understand. Rosie, like, they're like, she's like, they're eating babies. Yep. And you're like, oh my God, yes. She's crazy. Right. And you're like, oh damn.
3: Nope.
1: Damn, they're really eating babies for real.
0: Yeah.
1: That's not so crazy. If they're eating babies, doesn't sound that crazy anymore.
3: No. Nope. Yeah.
1: Unfortunately.
0: Yeah. Well, you got to think they're tender. You know what I mean? They're probably, you know, if you're going to eat something, you know, if you're going to eat a human.
1: Here's the one thing we don't know. Actually, maybe we do know. If humans are delicious, we do not know that, allegedly.
3: Hmm.
1: Okay? Because you don't know. You do not know you have not eaten a human. No way.
0: I know if I do, I'm eating a fat one, dude, because I like that marbling.
1: Me too.
0: You know what I mean?
1: Wagyu.
0: A nice brisket bitch.
1: Yeah.
0: Okay. You know what I'm saying?
1: If we were stranded, though, on an island, on everything, on all due respect, Johnny,
0: I know. I'm
1: killing you early.
0: I know I'm getting it, dude.
1: Because
0: early?
1: If me, you, and Pap are on an island, I'm going to make an executive decision early, because Pap is going to eat. I'm going to eat them for like 3 days.
0: Let me try to build a boat or something. Like, you wouldn't give me a chance to make some flares or something?
1: And all due respect, I'm going to pick Pap to make the boat over you.
0: We wouldn't even be on a remote island. We'd be like on Beer Can Island or something. And you'd be like, I'm about to eat you. I'm like, buddy, I can see Tampa. Like, what are we doing? Don't do it, Ian.
1: You can see the look in my eye. You're like, Ian, don't do it. Like, Robert.
0: You're building a fire. And I'm like, oh, that's nice. He's building us a fire. He goes, I'm building you a fire. Yeah. I'm like, no.
1: You finna sit up in this dog with your big ass on a spigot.
0: I know. Why are you putting an apple in my mouth, Ian?
1: Yeah.
0: Where'd you get an apple? This is crazy, man. No, the haunted thing, though, like, you can be a skeptic until you experience it. And then you're either nuts and you accept it or you believe it. And I'm a person that has experienced some wild stuff in some places. To where I used to be the biggest skeptic ever.
3: Right, for sure. Me too.
0: Yeah, until I lived in an apartment in South Tampa where I saw and heard things on a regular basis. Mm-hmm. And I asked the landlord when I went to move out, I said, hey, I got a question for you. And she just looks at me and goes, yeah.
1: Right.
0: Okay. Yeah. But my wife witnessed stuff. I mean, we heard things, all that stuff. Our bedroom door flew open like the popo kicked it in, and my son wasn't home. It was just the two of us, a lot of crazy stuff. And, I experienced all kinds of things. And not only in Tampa, I experienced a really weird thing at an Airbnb or a bed and breakfast in North Carolina. So, yeah, I mean, you hear people all the time. They're like, yeah, I got a ghost in my house. It's not even a big deal.
1: I'm not scared of ghosts.
0: Well, they're not always evil, like on the movies.
1: They're never evil.
0: No. Yeah.
1: Like, you never hear... the only stories I hear about ghosts, and this is for real, I hear some women say, yeah, I had sex with a ghost.
0: Hell yeah.
1: And I'm like, well, they're banging. They're not killing.
0: Right.
1: I never hear a story about a ghost killing nobody.
0: I wish I had a ghost in my house.
1: Fine-ass ghost is coming in the middle of the night and just...
0: My wife can't even get mad,
1: dude. Servicing you.
0: She's like, whoa, why are you so happy? I go, I banged a ghost.
1: Don't say it, though.
0: She's like, okay, keep masturbating, weirdo. Yeah. I go, no, I'm banging a ghost. I don't even know if it's a female.
1: Yeah, as we speak, I'm banging a ghost.
0: Yeah, do you see my pants are being pulled off right in front of you? This is wild. This ghost, really, it's probably not happy I'm renting this house. Like, this ghost is like, damn, dude, I died and I got to bang fat boy. Like, this is horrible. This is horrible. Why can't we have anybody that cares about themselves living in this? But I'm banging them, you know? I haven't had sex since 1843. I'm about to bang this fat dude.
1: Yeah.
0: Yeah. God, I have heard those stories, too.
1: Yeah.
0: It's like, oh, yeah.
1: She's a good, too. She's a good.
0: Oh, who was it? It was a celebrity. I want to say it was, oh, my God. It was Dan Aykroyd.
1: Okay.
0: Was, they had a house in the 80s, and they were like, I don't know if they were renting it or they were living there while they were filming a movie. And he told this story. No, he told the story on Joe Rogan's show. I saw the clip on YouTube where he was like, yeah, it's... House was haunted, and Joe Rogan's like, ah, yeah. He was kind of like, come on, man. He goes, no. He goes, there was times where I would lay in bed by myself, and I would see an impression of a person on the bed next to me, and I would feel them, and I would basically spoon them and go to sleep. This is Dan Aykroyd, you know, very lucid gentleman. Yeah.
1: I'm going to say this, and it's a stereotype, okay? You know any black people staying?
0: No.
3: No.
0: Eddie Murphy had that bit back in the day.
1: No, but it's a real thing, though, like... And I'm not trying to generalize, but I'm fitting to generalize.
0: Yeah.
1: Y'all run to fear.
0: Don't say y'all.
1: Y'all run to fear.
0: Oh, yeah, you're right.
1: We flee from fear. Like, as soon as I see the shadow the first time, I'm done.
0: Yeah.
1: Like, you're not hugging, you're not spooning with me.
0: No. That was Eddie Murphy that had that bit, right? Where he's like, what was it, Amityville Horror? And he goes, oh, baby, look at this.
1: Gotta go.
0: The house is so beautiful. It's so nice. Oh, look at that. It's a beautiful stairway. Get out. Too bad we gotta go. Yep. You know? Like,
1: that's real. I'm not hanging around. I'm not scared of them, but I'm not hanging out.
0: You're not trying to chill with them?
1: Nah.
0: Even if they're having sex with you?
1: Well.
0: Dude.
1: Yeah, we'll talk.
0: Some ghost ass, dude. Might be nice.
1: Yeah, but I mean, you're having that good consensual female sex. You don't know if some dude out of BC ghost comes in the middle of the night and just starts taking it.
0: Oh, yeah.
1: No. I don't want that.
3: No, we don't want that at all.
1: I used to watch Oz. Out of BC was not nice back in the day.
0: I'm just saying, dude. Yeah.
1: Did you watch Oz back in the day?
3: No, I didn't.
0: Only for the sex scenes.
1: Mm-mm. It was a weird movie. That was a weird show.
0: Only like the
1: very sex. Rapey. Very.
0: Yeah.
1: Very, very, very rapey.
0: If you just joined us, filling in all this week, I'm Johnny B. That is Ian Beckles over there. And the great Pap is here, everybody. It's wonderful. And we didn't even make you do sporkle or anything.
3: No, I didn't get yelled at once today.
0: Yeah,
1: it's still early.
0: That's true. Man.
1: Stick around.
0: Yeah, nobody called you trash bitch. Yeah. Or,
3: no.
0: Yeah, I'm sorry, dude.
1: Scumbag is a good one, too.
0: I like scumbag.
1: Scumbag's a good one.
0: That's very, very nice.
1: We should make you a shirt, scumbag, though.
3: I probably.
1: It's going to be good.
0: I like it. All right, let us take a break. In about an hour, we will have comedian Greg Warren in the studio. We'll do a little bit of news when we come back. Don't go anywhere. This is a Throwback Thursday. It is the Mike Calta Show.
2: 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Well, you may think it, but we say it. 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

0: Wayne. It's Mike Halta's show. July 16th. We're already halfway, more than halfway through the month. I am Johnny B, along with Ian Beckles, filling in for the crew. And we sniped one of the crew. We got him here with us today, everybody. Fresh back from Key West, Florida, and Robert the Doll. Pap is here, everybody. Hell yeah, dude. Judas Priest, every time you guys do one of those lists on the Mike Halta show,
1: yeah.
0: Galvin pulls it up, top rock bands, they're never on the list, and I can never figure it out.
1: No, they should be.
0: So many bangers, right?
1: Yeah. Yeah, for sure.
2: You know how I got hip to this song?
0: Huh.
2: Beavis and Butthead.
0: Oh, yeah.
1: I didn't really
2: know this song, and they played it all the time. I'm like, who is that?
0: Yeah. I'm just saying, dude. Rob Halford, gay today, dude. I like it. He was one of those I didn't expect it. Like, you knew Liberace, right?
2: But Liberace then never admitted it.
0: I know.
1: No,
0: that's just so
1: never
0: funny.
1: Did.
2: Neither did Luther Vandross.
0: Oh man,
1: Rock Hudson.
2: Rock Hudson.
0: No. I know. Yeah. That was one of the jokes I first learned when I was a kid. It was like, what do you call Rock Hudson in a wheelchair? Roll aids. You know, like I know, dude.
2: Yeah. Nope.
0: Yeah.
2: That was Johnny B.
0: No.
2: That wasn't me.
0: I didn't use it on stage.
2: Well, you just used it on radio.
0: I would never do that. There was some guy last night was like recording me. He had me on like Facebook Live-ing me while I was doing jokes last night.
1: Oh.
0: And I look at her, I go, what are you doing, dude?
2: But like, is that a bad thing?
0: Yeah.
2: But.
0: Oh, yeah.
2: Okay, I get that. But Marlon Wayans did the same thing. And I think it happens at the Funny Bone, okay? But is it because of people reusing jokes, or because if somebody sends you out and you're funny, isn't that good for your brand?
0: Multiple reasons why it's not good.
2: I'd like to hear it.
0: Number one, I'm also a media personality.
2: Okay.
0: And I don't want, you know, things that I'm saying at a show that's
2: okay.
0: A non-filtered, down and dirty show.
2: I'm very understandable.
0: That's right. One thing.
2: You say things that you definitely can't say on air.
0: Thank right. you.
2: Okay, 100%.
0: Different kind of show. Number two, I'm still building up to do my special that you're trying to get going here in the next
1: few
0: weeks.
1: You want that material out there?
0: I don't want that material out there. I don't want people seeing it before. Also, the main reason too, you need to come pay and see me. Like I don't want to give you all this for free. And then I'm doing a show in your neighborhood. And you're like, I saw it on Facebook Live. Yeah.
2: Why is music different though? Because music, it works.
0: Right. Well, because you can listen to a song over and over again,
2: sure.
0: Things like that.
2: I'm going
0: to
2: go see Rush with JP at the end of the month at Madison Square Garden.
0: But I bet they don't want people Facebook Live in their show.
2: But
0: probably.
2: Dude, go on YouTube. You can see whole concerts.
0: I know.
2: You can't stop somebody at a big venue from recording.
0: Oh,
2: so like every time they play that in Dallas, there's 100 videos of them, the whole thing.
0: Well, I think it's different with the music.
1: Comedy is different.
0: Yeah.
2: I agree with that.
0: There's a lot of comics that have the cell phone rule where you got to put it in a bag and you're not allowed to bring it in with you because they're working on special stuff.
1: Right.
0: And you can't do it.
2: I can't think of any funny comedian that isn't either sexist, racist, or misogynist. It's going to come out.
0: That's why I couldn't have the guy recording me last night.
2: I didn't even thought about it. But if you just take a clip and you play it, you'd be like, oh, Johnny B's racist. You know what I'm saying?
0: Like, not right, no.
2: No, but if you just take a joke sometimes,
0: okay? Well, you can take anything out of context.
2: That's what I'm saying, though.
0: Yeah.
2: Right. Something that's said at a comedy club is way different than something on YouTube.
0: Yeah.
2: I guess if you're a comedian, you kind of get a pass, but nobody gives you a pass for anything anymore.
0: No. Well, I mean, the pendulum.

0: way too Caucasian to say that.
1: Oh, Nabby. Hold on. Oh, Nabby.
0: Doesn't he wear ascots?
1: Well, Nabby headed bitch. Look at it over there shooting layups
0: if
1: over
0: you
1: there.
0: You wear ascot, don't say nappy.
1: You know, I got an, she got an ass. I could put it in a cot with a nappy headed head at hers. I miss. Yeah. That was.
0: He sucked.
1: Okay.
0: I'm a sucked. He did.
2: I mean, he's. I don't. I wasn't really listening to that kind of radio.
0: No, me neither. But yeah. I had listened to it.
1: Well, he's like
0: it was so rigidly stiff.
1: I got
0: nappy
1: headed bitch.
0: I'm good.
1: Bet you be like nappy.
2: Mike, how's the show? Who's this?
3: Hey, it's Franklin. How are you guys doing today?
2: Hey, Franklin. How are you?
3: Pretty good. I was hoping to bring up some stuff about the ghost. Like, what if, you know, Donnie kept talking about, like, ghosts sleeping with him? What if the ghost, like, butt, you know? That was kind of the idea I was going for.
2: I'm sorry? Come again?
3: If the ghost was in the butt.
2: So you said my ghost likes butt stuff.
0: I would just put some.
3: Yeah,
0: like, I would just put some E on. Do it in the butt.
2: Sexy. So you're saying my ghost is gay? I have a gay ghost.
3: I'm saying, like, what if that was like, you know, you can't choose your ghost that haunts your house.
2: That's true. Hmm. So you think you did something you might want, Franklin?
3: No, I hope not. I'm just saying, like, I mean, that's a gamble.
2: What's your ideal?
3: Like,
2: what's your ideal ghost sex? What would you want?
3: Honestly, I was hoping it'd be more like alien, like not from Earth.
2: Would you have sex with an alien like Captain Kirk?
3: Oh, dude, abduct me, please. You know,
2: you want to be abducted? You want to get probed?
3: I'm down. I'm already chipped.
0: You're clearly closeted.
2: Hell yeah, dude.
0: You're clearly closeted.
2: It's fine, dude. Yeah, it's fine. All right. Well, thanks, Franklin.
0: Yeah,
2: Franklin. Appreciate you.
0: Can you imagine Franklin in a fight? Like just. I fought Franklin. Like, Franklin is not, because Ian's not a very tough name, but Franklin's less tough.
2: I've known a couple of Ians that you don't want to mess with. Yeah.
0: Franklin?
2: Franklin sounds.
0: You can't get beat up by Franklin. No way. No way.
2: Sounds like he could sue you.
0: That's 100% Franklin. I'll take you to court if you put your hands on me.
2: Exactly.
0: 100%.
2: Mike out the show. Who's this?
4: Hello?
0: Hello.
2: Hey, what's up, girl?
4: Hi, it's Susan.
2: Hey, Susan.
4: Hi. This is a legitimate question I have. It's dry, but I don't know who to ask. I got a text last night from my bank asking me if I had billed Home Deposit, not Home Depot, Home Deposit in Orlando, for $1,000, $1,023. And it wasn't the right text. I finally got through to my bank, and they said, no, we don't have that. Is your billing that? But I said, I have the number they texted me from. Do you want this number? And she said, just disregard the text. But I'm questioning, you know, with as rampant as all this fraud is, why they wouldn't follow up on the number.
0: They can't catch them.
2: I think this is a question for Dom. Hold on, Dom.
0: Yeah.
5: thank you. I'm glad you called. Now what happened exactly? Now what county are you in?
4: Sarasota.
5: Oh, yeah, that's definitely not my jurisdiction at all. But I will tell you, if you call my orifice.
0: His orifice.
4: Seriously, it's an 805. I looked it up. It's California, Santa Barbara.
5: Absolutely.
4: That she wouldn't even take the number. Wasn't even interested in following up on it.
5: Well, I don't know if this is a litigious situation, but once again, if you'll call and talk to my people in my orifice, they would give you all the information you need for Sarasota.
4: Okay, I'll do that.
5: Okay, sweetheart. Bye-bye.
0: Yeah, you ain't catching scammers, yo. Just don't click it.
2: Yeah, dude. No.
0: Don't click it. I don't click squat.
2: Don't click anything.
0: You know, how many people, I do have tax collectors coming after me and whatever.
2: Uh-huh.
0: I never click them.
2: No.
0: Never.
6: No. You can't. Once you click them, then they know there's somebody on the other 100%. End of that line, and they're going to keep calling.
0: Then you're in trouble.
2: Did I tell you, it's funny because I had a really, really good scammer try to get me last year. And then after I dealt with this person, it actually, Fox 13 came out and talked about this situation. And I think Mike had a situation with the same kind.
6: Yeah, yeah.
2: But it was a guy called me, and it was from an 813 area code. And this guy sounded like, if I had to picture what his voice sounded like, probably late 30s, black gentleman. Sounded like he was from Florida. You know what I mean? Had a little bit of a Florida kind of sound to him. But he said,

0: He's with the Hillsborough County Sheriff's Department. And he's like, I'm looking for Johnny Bell. I'm with the Hillsborough County Sheriff's Department. My name is, Deputy blah, blah, blah. And he's like, and I go, okay, that's me. And he goes, Mr. Bell, you're in a lot of trouble. You missed a court date. And I've been told that I need to come pick you up. You know, we're going to have to take you in a, you know, in a process. And I go, what? I go, I didn't miss a court date. And he's like, blah, blah, blah. And I'm talking to him for a little while. And I go, okay. And he's like, I said, can you send me some documentation? He goes, well, give me your email address. I give him my email address. He goes, check your email. I look, there's a thing on there. And it's like, it looked like it had been copied, like a scanned on a printer or whatever. But it said like court date, had my name on it, all that. I was like, this is weird, right? So I'm talking to him more. And at one point he goes, are you still at this address? And he said my address, but then he said Villa Rico. And I was like, you're a Hillsborough County deputy and you don't know how to say Valrico? Yeah.
1: It's like saying Dale Mabry.
0: So I go, oh, right then, red flag. So I start Googling the phone number he's calling me from.
2: Right.
0: I'm texting with my brother and my best friend and stuff, and they're Googling stuff, and it took like 2 minutes and I'm getting texts back from them. They're like, scammer, scammer, scammer. So then I start playing into the guy. I go, you know, I'm gonna leave him on the phone for a while.
2: Oh, might as well waste their time.
0: I love it. Yep. So I'm talking to this guy and I go, oh my God, dude, like, well, what can I do? And he goes, well, you know, looking for you, sir. You know, I have the court clerk, their judge's assistant on the other line, and they're saying because you weren't aware of it, they will excuse you from the charges. You just have to pay the court cost. And I'm like, oh, this is great, dude. Mm-hmm. And I go, well, how much is that? Because I would love to, you know, be free of this of this situation. He's like, well, it's $4,000, right? And I go, oh, I don't have $4,000. You might as well come pick me up, you know, like come arrest me.
1: Yeah, yeah.
0: And he goes, all right, well, give me a second, right? And he goes, sir, I'm gonna put you on hold, but no, if you hang up, you will be arrested immediately. And I'm like, okay, man, that's scary, you know.
1: That's not true.
0: Of course it's not.
1: That's crazy,
0: right? But he tried to make me believe this, right? And I go, that's crazy.
1: Well, you're gonna be at my house next time.
0: I hope T-Mobile don't drop me. Yeah, and right? So then I wait on hold, and he comes back and he goes, well, I just talked to him again and they are willing to knock off. It won't be $4,000. You just have to pay half of it.
1: Yeah.
0: $2,000. I went, well, I don't have
1: Let me get your Zelle.
0: I said, I don't have $2,000. He goes, oh, my. He goes, that's not good, sir. Da, da, da. And then he goes, well, give me a second. Let me go on, put you on hold again. Mm. He goes, I know this guy and I will really talk to him. He goes, but if you hang up, you will be arrested immediately. I go, I'm not hanging up.
1: I'd have been hung up.
0: He comes back. I got him down to $800. He was willing for me to give him $800. And I go, well, where do I give you the money? And he's like, well, we got different ways. And I go, let's say I don't give you the money. And he goes, well, then I'm going to need you to come down to our office so you can be processed and arrested. And I go,
1: I'm on the way.
2: I thought you were picking me up.
0: I told him, well, no, if I hang up, they come get me. So I go, all right, I'm coming down, dude. I said, because I don't have a penny in my name and I'm just going to have to face the music. I go, but can you do me a favor? Can you get a female cop to come out with some big old jugs on her? Like, can I at least request the biggest boobs that you got working at the Hillsborough County Sheriff's Department today, and I want to put them all over my face while she's arresting me? He goes, what are you? He starts yelling. He goes, who do you think you're talking to like this? And he's so pissed off. And I go, and I want you to come out and witness the whole thing, you little bitch. You know, and he was like screaming, and I hung up. And I was like, pardon me. I was like, what if that really was a gun?
1: It's not.
0: I know. No, it was a complete scam. And it came out a couple days later, and there was a lot of people reporting the same thing.
2: Yep.
0: That is scary because this guy was so convincing. And I was like, was that like somebody from overseas and they had like a voice modulator? Like, you know, like he's in real life. He was like, buddy, I am with the county sheriff's department. But he had like a machine that made him sound like Denzel Washington or something. It was it was wild.
1: You get actors to do that. I mean, it's not hard to convince people.
0: It's very scary, though.
1: And you're a youngish type person with your faculties.
0: Meh.
1: Imagine 75-year-old people.
0: That's who they get.
1: My mother's death. Like, I paid for my mother's house, okay? I paid off my mother's house a long time ago. And I was like, I want you to be comfortable. I paid off her house. And then at her death, I found out that she got another mortgage on the house to borrow some money.
2: Okay.
1: And it was the worst mortgage I've ever seen.
2: Mm.
1: It was the worst thing I've ever seen, to where the house was worth nothing.
2: Right, right.
1: And I was just like, wow. Like, I mean, somebody took advantage of her.
2: The people will do that.
1: 100%. But it's taking advantage, but... I mean, morally, I don't know if America's above that.
0: What about these old ladies that are like giving money to what they think are celebrities?
2: Yeah.
0: You hear that? I hear that. You guys always have a story like that. Galvin talks about that all the time where it's like some old lady thinks she's giving, who's the last one? It was a couple of weeks ago. Oh, I'm trying to remember.
1: Mario Lopez?
0: No, it was something even more famous. It was like Brad Pitt or something needed money, or Keanu Reeves needed money.
2: Right.
0: Like, why does he need you to send him money?
1: Well, Keanu Reeves is bigger than Mario Lopez.
0: Yes.
1: Yeah, he is.
0: Yes.
1: Yes, he is.
0: John Wick, man. Yeah.
1: Bigger than Mario Lopez.
0: Mario Lopez, get out of here.
1: You
0: dude.
1: Watch your mouth.
0: Whatever, bro.
1: Watch
0: Slater,
1: your entire mouth.
0: It. Huh? Whatever. Shut up.
1: What did you just say?
0: Stupid Slater. No, he's fine. He's fine, dude.
1: Mario is fine, though.
0: Didn't he get in some? Didn't he get in some trouble recently? Like,
1: he could be a dick. I heard.
0: No, I think like he was going through a divorce or something. It was like paparazzi outside of his gate, and he like yelled at him or something.
1: Yeah, you know what? I'm never mad at somebody for cussing out paparazzi.
0: Yeah.
1: Because we never know how those a-holes are acting.
0: It's just funny to see him like the nicest guy. He's on like what is it, Entertainment Tonight, and all that.
1: Yeah,
0: and
1: but he's like, I'll punch you in your goddamn face. He's an actor.
0: Okay,
1: so,
0: yeah.
1: But you say he's the nicest guy. He's an actor.
0: Well, I know.
1: You can be an a-hole and act like a nice guy. Yeah. That happens a lot.
0: I was married to a couple actors.
1: That happens a lot. If you're an actor, you can be a total a-hole and you know be doing interviews and sound like a nice guy.
2: Yep.
0: It's true.
1: I've seen it. I've seen athletes that I know are a-holes.
0: Yeah.
1: But they interview well.
0: But the scammers do prey on people they didn't know they can get. There used to be... And this was something that was an ongoing saga on my night show for a couple of years. We had a night janitor, and I called him Largo, right? Because he was a guy that, you know, he looked like he was without a home. And, you know, a little disheveled type of guy.
1: You should have called him Larghetto.
0: Well, the reason why I call him Largo, because the first night I met him, I'm pretty sure he was cleaning the place, hammered drunk every single night. Because he would be sleeping in the plants outside sometimes and stuff. And whoever hired him. But he was a nice guy. But the first night I met him, I'm walking to the bathroom. You know, it's 10 o'clock at night. And I go, hey, ma'am, I'm Johnny. What's your name? He goes, Largo. And he was trying to tell me where he was from.
1: Oh, really?
0: Yeah. I go, okay, Largo. And he goes, no, from Largo. I go, all right. Nice to meet you, Largo. So we just called him Largo at night. So it was back with Will and Anna were on the show and everything.
2: Oh, yeah.
0: And, then, I don't know, somehow we got in a conversation and he's... You know, we would talk to him. He had this girlfriend that lived overseas named Maria. Oh. And she was...
2: A real girlfriend?
0: Yeah, she was wealthy. Her parents were wealthy, but she needed money to come over here so they could be together. And he showed us a picture of her, and she was an 11. Oh. She wasn't a 10.
1: She's wealthy, but she needed money to come over here?
0: Yeah.
1: That doesn't make sense.
0: So this guy was taking all the money he made here, and he was sending it to her every week. Because he that was his girlfriend.
1: Was this Manti Te'o?
0: It was worse, dude. Yeah, so it was like...
2: That's a troubling story.
0: Yeah, it was. But
1: the Manti Te'o story, nobody ever really got to the bottom of that.
0: Mm.
1: Because there's something else to it. If you're a college football star and you have a girlfriend that you're not seeing.
0: Yeah.
1: There's something else to that.
0: He got catfished.
1: But not even that. You have a girlfriend. You're a celebrity at Notre Dame, and you're dating somebody you've never seen. How many girls at Notre Dame are ready to drop their panties for you? So you're going to be dating somebody that's not even around? Come on now.
0: You played football.
1: I did.
0: Were they all smart?
1: I don't want to answer that.
0: I mean,
1: I was looking for the ones that weren't that smart.
0: You know what I'm saying?
1: I know what you're saying.
0: You're doing that thing where you're giving everybody the benefit of the doubt. Like, at some point, you just got to assume some people are really just
1: okay,
0: stupid.
1: Okay, being stupid is one thing. Not knocking boots is another thing. So you're a senior in college at Notre Dame that could smash any girl, and you're not?
0: Tim Tebow was a virgin until a couple of years ago.
1: By the way, I know a lot of people that know Tim Tebow, and he had girls cycling into his rooms to service him. He might not have been hitting it, but he was getting service.
0: Come on, man.
1: Trust me on this one. Tim Tebow, I ain't mad at him.
0: I used to get angry when I heard that. I go, you better, like the Jonas Brothers.
1: Well, I think he was a virgin on purpose.
0: We all were getting service until we weren't.
1: Yeah, I was a virgin too. I didn't want to be.
0: Right.
1: I was trying not to be.
0: Was it because of Jesus?
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9: No, but Tim chose that, okay? Mm-hmm. He chose that. He could have gotten someone, but I heard he was still, you know, he's still with young ladies. Mm-hmm. Manti wasn't with ladies, and that to me means you're choosing that.
10: I don't know, dude.
9: I don't know, dude. I
10: watched a documentary, and I still, after it was over, I was like, I still don't know
9: what's
10: going on. Yeah, I don't like it.
9: There's something in the equation that we didn't hear. There's something.
11: You think there's something missing?
9: It's either, to me, he's gay,
10: which is fine.
11: That's possible. Maybe he was using her as a beard.
10: Oh, a fake beard.
9: Listen, if you're gay, because I played against a guy called, his name was Ezra Tuwalo, okay? Came out after he played and said he was gay.
10: Man, you could tell with that name.
9: Well,
10: he's all trying to Tuwalo you on the sideline.
9: But he never said while he was playing, but I watched an interview with him, and he said, well, when I was playing, I made sure that I was extra sexual towards women around the men. You know what I'm saying? This guy's almost on the other side of the spectrum.
11: Yeah.
9: Like, well, you're going to a club, and all these girls are putting... He's a good-looking dude. All these girls are pushing up on you like, sorry, I have an imaginary girlfriend. Mm.
10: Sorry, I gotta go to the DJ and request my favorite song.
11: Hey.
10: I'm straight.
9: I don't dislike culture clubs.
11: Oh, I'm not mad at culture clubs.
10: You know what I mean?
11: Yeah.
9: It's part of my childhood.
10: That was another one that never came out officially in the 80s.
9: Was he though?
10: Come on, man.
9: Funny.
10: Come on, man.
9: He's like, I hope so. Yeah.
10: Okay. It is funny though, like in the 80s, like people were super homophobic, but every metal guy wore makeup and had pretty ass hair.
11: That's right.
10: Everybody loved Culture Club. Like, it was like, when it came to music, it was like, nah, we're good.
9: You want me to flop it on you?
10: That's gross.
9: Nothing.
10: Pause.
9: Nothing. No music is more homophobic than hip hop. And since there, I heard Biggie's gay.
11: Yep.
10: Yeah.
9: Diddy's gay.
11: Yep.
9: Tupac was gay.
11: Yep.
9: Busta Rhymes was gay.
10: Tupac 100%.
9: 100%. Busta Rhymes, they say, is a sexual deviant and been smashing boys. Do you ever hear stories
10: what?
9: About Africa?
10: And doing it in fast.
9: Yeah. You ever hear stories about Afrika Bambaataa?
11: Oh.
10: And the Soul Sonic Force?
9: Yeah. They said Afrika Bambaataa knowingly was gay and would always be with little boys all the time.
10: Oh, that's not good.
9: Mm-hmm. And that's black people saying that. We don't bust each other out like that.
10: This is 17-year-old Tupac, this interview.
9: Oh, no, he's so gay. This
10: if
9: interview.
10: You've never heard this audio or seen this. I hope you don't curse.
12: Okay, my name is Tupac Shakur, and I attend Tampa Pi High School, and I'm 17 years old.
10: And if you're watching it, his mannerisms and everything.
9: Flamboyant.
10: He's like, he's very ladylike in this video. And
11: is he wearing the do-rag?
9: Was that before Thug Life then, huh?
10: He's 17 here.
9: Yeah, he's Thug Life, baby.
10: He's definitely 17, yes.
13: Do you like being 17?
12: And it's like 17 is such a weird age. It's such a in the middle age. You're not 18 yet, and you're older than 16. So. But I like it. It's nice.
10: What a dumbass answer.
9: Brilliant answer.
10: Wait, great math. He's like, it's this weird because you're not 18.
9: It's
10: but you're
9: between 18 and 16.
10: But
9: it's
10: you're
9: amazing.
10: Older than 16. Yeah. We know! We know, Tupac! You lyrical genius.
9: He is a lyrical genius.
12: It's like a learning stage for me.
13: Do you wish you could be 18 and when you get some more rights?
10: Who's this dumb bitch asking the questions, dude? So what's it like being 17? Bitch, you were 17?
9: Yeah. What can you do at 18 you can't do at 17?
10: You got no other questions for this guy. And why are you interviewing a 17-year-old? It's weird.
9: Well, he's the future.
12: Mm. Well, 18 will bring lots of responsibilities that I don't want, but it'll bring respect that I feel like that's the only way I can get it. You know,
10: he's doing his hand he's touching his chest like with a little like it's like he looks like a lady, like the way he's moving around, which is fine. But this guy was rapping "Hit Him Up" like 6 years later.
9: And that's a long way of him walking out of the courtroom.
10: Yeah,
9: like just, you know, he was, he really believed he was a gangster.
10: I believe he was.
9: He really embraced that persona. Now him and Biggie,
10: the world believed it. I know.
9: I'm their dad though.
10: Yeah.
9: Well, let me say this. Doesn't it make you a gangster that you were killed and they still haven't arrested anybody? That's kind
10: of
9: gangster.
10: I have a comedian friend of mine. I was telling you about this last week. Mm. Jake Anarino. He's out of Ohio. He's super funny. And he had a joke like that. This is 20-something years ago. He had a joke where he's like, I don't like these new rappers. They're fake gangsters. They're a bunch of pussies. He goes, my rappers were Biggie and Tupac. And you know how they're gangsters? Because they sang songs about getting shot and killed.
9: It's true.
10: And then they got shot and killed. I'm like, yeah, that's pretty gangster. Yeah.
9: But they lived that life, though, I believe.
10: I know Biggie definitely did. But when you see this interview of Tupac, I think he's a psyop, dude. You know what I mean? Like,
9: but I think they got involved with really shady cats. Like, there's no doubt. No doubt about that.
11: You say Diddy had a lot to do with that.
9: No doubt. I think Diddy killed both of them.
10: Yes. Whoa!
9: Yes. Is that a conspiracy?
11: I believe that too.
9: Is that a conspiracy? Supposedly Tupac passed them along. I mean, come on. There's so many things. And they still haven't arrested anybody for killing either one of them.
10: Uh-huh.
11: Nope.
10: That's the weirdest part. Like,
9: has there been a Caucasian person ever killed that they don't know who killed them?
10: Yeah, dude.
9: Who?
10: Jeffrey Epstein. Oh, yeah, he killed himself. My bad, dude.
9: Don't get me started. I don't want to do it.
10: Don't do it, dude.
9: Don't do it.
10: Don't do it, Robert.
9: Don't do it.
10: My wife said it to me last night.
9: Don't do it.
10: Again, dude.
9: Pop was here when Robert cried. Were you here?
11: Yes, I was.
10: Yeah.
9: It was interesting.
10: My wife had another one last
9: night. I heard Robert's kicking ass now, though.
10: Yeah, good for him, dude. Yeah, he's producing like a giant podcast.
9: Good for him.
10: Yeah, he's doing well. My wife brought up another one that she goes, you didn't mention this one. It was another Ian Beckles quote, I think. Oh, man, that we say around the house, and I can't think of it right now. She's probably listening. I know she's going to the beach with the wives today.
11: She is.
9: I hear old Ron and Ian listeners, and they'll say, I still say sexy time. We used to say sexy time always, you know, when it's time to get nasty.
10: You know? You and Ron?
9: Not me and him. Me and Ron haven't got intimate in quite a long time.
10: I can't even imagine Ron joking around about that.
9: He's not really joking about that.
10: No.
9: He's pretty... Ron stays pretty masculine.
10: Yes, yes, he's all machismo.
9: I like to dabble with my femininity.
10: What?
9: Ron didn't dabble. What? He didn't dabble a whole lot.
10: How do you dabble in your femininity?
9: I'll show my feminine side all the time. I really believe that.
10: Sure.
9: I think true men can show their feminine side. Look at Pap. He has a freaking jaguar coat on.
10: That's
9: a genuine jaguar coat.
10: It is true.
11: What are you talking about, man? Come on, bro.
9: You know I ain't mad at you, dog.
11: I know.
9: That's how pimps do, man.
10: That's got a good point.
9: You know what I'm saying?
10: Though? Yeah. Let's grab a phone call real quick. Hello, you're on the Mike Calta Show. How can we help you today?
14: Hey, it's Franklin again.
10: What the hell, Franklin?
14: I know. Listen, I'm an information security professional. So in regards to the whole phishing text message that Susan received, she had the question of why is my bank not, you know, doing something about it? You know, this is just an answer to her. There's a lot of work in tracing that all back, as we all know.
10: I gotta be honest, I tuned out like halfway through her phone call, and I've already forgot what you said.
14: Okay, no worries. But internet security is a big thing.
10: Yeah, it sounds exciting.
9: Yeah.
10: Hell yeah, dude. You ever sling that around when you're trying to pick up the ladies?
14: Nah, them lady ghosts.
10: That's what I'm talking about, Franklin. All right, buddy, go have some ghost sex. Yeah, I wanted to help Susan, but she was losing me, dude.
11: Yeah.
10: I was like, I can't. Yeah, and then the guy was it was just Charlie Brown's teacher after like 4 seconds. It was wah, wah, wah, wah, wah. I'm like, in my head,
15: the
10: I'm like,
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1: From the people who brought you It's the Dog Park comes

0: back to Mike Calta Show. Just over 9 o'clock in the morning, Thursday. Filling in for Mike Calta and the crew. They're on vacation until Monday. They'll be back. I'm the extended member, the host of the after show. You know, Johnny B. Thank you for letting me do this. Honestly, I need the hours. Ian Beckles is with me. I've been here all week.
1: I'm gratis.
0: Yeah. Pro bono Beckles in the building.
1: I'm a cheap prostitute.
0: I like it. You're good at what you're welcome. Do, buddy. I appreciate it. Pap is here also. What's up, buddy? Hold on. Let me get your mic on. My bad.
2: It's all right.
0: There you go, pal.
2: Ah,
0: you're on the mic nobody ever uses.
2: Oh, well, I know. I'm over here.
0: I like it, dude.
2: Move.
0: How's it feel being in the studio?
2: I don't mind it.
0: Okay.
2: Yeah. I mean, you know, sometimes I don't like the vibe, but I like the vibe now.
0: There you go. Thank you. Yeah. I appreciate it. In the studio with us at Sidesplitters all weekend long. I'm excited to be in the studio with this guy. I'm a fan of his work. Greg Warren is here. How are you, sir?
3: Oh, great, man. Thanks for having me in, guys.
0: Yeah, man. When I found out you were going to be coming through and I had the opportunity to have you on, I was super excited, man, because you're one of these guys that we've never worked together, but we got probably a ton of mutual friends. And
3: yeah,
0: you're in my algorithm. Your clips have been popping up for years in my algorithm. And I was like, this guy is...
3: Dude, I'm sorry for that.
0: Nah, dude, you're awesome, dude. You're one of the funniest guys out there, and everybody knows it. And I was lucky enough to be a part of Skankfest in November.
3: Oh, yeah,
0: and
3: man.
0: I was talking to a couple of cats, and your name got brought up again. So it's like...
3: I love those guys, man.
0: Yeah. So, I mean, that was...
3: Who was out that? Everybody, huh?
0: Oh, my God, dude.
3: Big J, List, yeah. Vecchione out there?
0: Yeah, dude. It was everybody. I was in the green room, and I was trying to be like a, you know, like I'm a Florida headliner, but then I go to Skankfest, and I feel like an open micer again, because I'm in the green room, and I'm looking around. And I go, Jesus Christ, Shane Gillis is talking to Tim Dillon right next to me, and Dave Attell is sitting right next to me, and
3: dude.
0: I'm looking around. I go, what is it? You know, Bennington is standing there, like, how you doing? I'm like, this is... Mark Norman. I mean, they were all there. You know, I was like, Jesus. You know, it's like it was overwhelming, but it was super cool to, you know, to do a festival with those kind of guys. But yeah, I mean, you're at Sidesplitters headlining the weekend. That automatically makes you one of the upper echelon, because Sidesplitters is one of the clubs that everybody wants to get to. It's the mecca for Florida comedy. Mm-hmm. And here you are. Is this your first weekend at Sidesplitters?
3: No, I think I've done it once before.
0: Yeah.
3: It's a great club, man. I'm really excited to be down here.
0: It's a classic. Yeah. So what have you been? What's been like your big things you've been doing lately? Because you're constantly touring. Like,
3: I mean, right lately, I've been trying to do the grounding thing, man.
0: Okay.
3: And I did it today. I'm an insane person. You know how you're supposed to walk on the grass for like 30 minutes a day?
0: Or you like stand in the grass and hold a tree?
3: Yeah, man. Yeah. So this is where my life has gone. And I'm going to just be honest about it. Mm-hmm. I did another thing this morning, and I had some time in between here and there. And I found a park, and I took my shoes and socks off, and I walked around a park about 2 miles from here. And I felt ridiculous. Man. I pulled my pants legs out. I looked like I was like one of those old guys digging for clams or something.
0: Yeah.
3: Or a drifter or something. Mm-hmm. So, yeah. And I did it. I did it, man.
0: Well, you're in Florida. Nobody's even going to bat an eye. They're going to be like,
1: yeah. That's therapeutic, though.
0: Is this a weird guy
1: grounding
0: with his shoes off?
1: Is a therapeutic thing.
3: Are you in this? Do you understand this thing?
1: I really do.
3: I just started. Like two weeks ago.
1: I'm the crazy guy that looks up a bunch of things you're supposed to do because I'm getting older, to stay young, okay?
3: Yeah.
1: Getting up in the morning, getting sunlight immediately.
3: Yeah, that's important. That's the other one, yeah.
1: Being grounded is very important. There's a lot of different moving around, obviously. So it might seem like nothing, but if...
3: Yeah.
1: Thousands of people say it's doing something, then what does it hurt?
3: I know, man. I mean, other than looking ridiculous.
1: Well, at the end of it, it's
3: completely ridiculous.
1: It's you being in touch with the earth, though. Ah. So how can that be bad? You're getting out in the sunlight, being in touch with the earth. Everybody else is sitting inside eating bonbons. They're not getting better. You're getting better. Congratulations.
0: I feel attacked right now.
2: Wait a minute.
0: I don't like it.
3: You have some bonbons this morning?
0: I got some on me right now, Greg, if you need any.
3: Wait, is a bonbon just a candy or something?
1: Yeah, I speak French.
0: It's a masculine ho-ho. Is that what it is?
3: Yeah.
0: It's all the same ingredients.
1: Johnny B has pocket bonbons, and Pap has pocket dogs.
2: That's right.
0: Trying to live, dude. That's all I'm doing. So... So did you feel anything when you were grounding, or did you just feel ridiculous?
3: Hey, man, I itched.
0: You got ticks.
3: Yeah, man. I got. I'm going to be honest right now. I put my shoes and socks bags on. I have grass clippings on my feet. But yeah, I would imagine it's going to take a few months for this thing to kick
1: sure,
3: in. You know?
1: Absolutely.
0: Yeah.
1: You have to give it time. That's what's wrong with America. People that do it twice and they go, it's not working. Yeah, nothing works twice.
3: Right, right.
1: You got to do it for a long time, and it takes a while, but it'll hit.
3: Say that to like some like open micer comics would be like,
0: oh yeah,
3: you know, the guys will ask you like dumb questions about like how do you get an agent? I'll be like, just shut up, man.
1: Yeah, right. Yeah,
3: like, but then they'll one will ask the right question. You know, they'll be like, hey man, what kind of writing exercises? And you'll like explain it to them. You know?
1: Yeah,
3: I'll be like, all right, damn it, now I have to actually talk to you.
1: Absolutely.
3: Because like you ask the right questions.
0: Do you give them the real advice?
3: So I've given them like, you know, like, hey man, this is some stuff that I've done in the past.
0: Yeah,
3: it doesn't work for everybody. But I need to let you know, like, don't do this for a week and be like, I'm not getting
1: anything. Thank you.
3: But you got to do this for 3 months and then tell me. And I've never done these series of writing exercises and not had something work over a 3 month period.
1: Correct.
3: You know, but like a couple of times, but yeah, dude, I did it for a week and it didn't do anything.
0: Well,
3: like,
0: I know, man. The attention span of the young folks, and this is sounding like curmudgeons, you know, but they want everything. They want immediate success. Everything's, you know, like I'm going to make one reel on Instagram. I'm going to go viral. Or I'm going to go to Austin and do a minute, and then I'm going to be famous overnight.
3: They do.
0: I was going to say, you can't even tell them they can't. Like there's a girl that used to be an open micer locally, and you know she never got paid gigs or anything.
3: Right.
0: She went on Kill Tony, blew it up. Now she's touring nationally.
3: Yeah, I mean I don't have a problem with that.
0: I don't either.
3: Whatever you do, man.
0: They're not taking my money away.
3: No.
0: But it's funny because you try to tell somebody, look, man, it's a grind. You're going to have to do it really, really. And then all of a sudden they're like, I have a million TikTok followers. You're like, damn it, you give me advice.
1: But that's going to go away though. I think the ones that don't earn it, like Hawk to a girl, okay. She's literally gone.
0: Is she?
1: Yeah. Where is she?
0: I don't know. Probably rolling around in money.
3: Dude, I opened for her last week.
1: No, but I mean, she was literally, she had her 15 minutes and now she's gone.
0: She's crushing, dude. She's at MSG next week.
1: Some of these YouTubers are not like, people like Speed and stuff, he won't go away. But a lot of these guys are flash in the pants. If you're not truly talented, it's going to stop. You have to be talented to keep on being funny.
3: You think the Hawk Tua girl's working on some other like phrase or something?
0: Yeah.
3: What's the next Hawk Tua?
1: That was the luckiest thing ever.
0: Yeah, something with my butt. Can I do something with my butt, maybe? Yeah.
3: I've already used saliva.
0: I ran out of money.
3: Something else.
0: Yeah. That's hilarious. She's just on Broadway in Nashville just saying the weirdest stuff.
3: That would be the greatest, man. That would be... if there was a Broadway play... She went to Broadway.
0: Oh, like my God.
3: Hawk to a girl.
0: Yeah. With like real actors and actresses. Yeah. Like
2: Cinderella story.
3: She's like a musical.
0: Yeah, she's in Les Mis, you know? Yeah.
1: You could do like a Hamilton Hawk Tua thing.
3: Black people could do the Hawk Tua play.
0: I don't know if you want to besmirch Hamilton, like, but, you know, throw her in, you know, Rent or something like that, you know? Yeah. It'd be something nobody cares about. That'd be great. Where are you based out of right now, Greg?
3: St. Louis.
0: That's what I thought. Yeah. Yeah, podcasting, doing all the stuff.
3: Yeah, I do a lot of stuff with Nate.
0: I saw that.
3: Yeah, I open up for him. He produced my last couple specials. We're gonna do the next one together. And then he put me on a game show on ABC. It's called Greatest Average American. I'm like the sidekick.
0: Oh, really? Okay.
3: Yeah. So I'm on that, and that's in Nashville, which is close.
0: Yeah.
3: And then I do have a podcast that. It's part of Nate's network. It's called The Consumers. We pick like one national brand.
0: I saw that.
3: Go deep dive on it. Like
0: I love it.
3: It's pretty fun. I mean, I used to, I was in sales. Like I sold Jif peanut butter and Pringles.
0: Nice.
3: Yeah.
1: Nice.
3: I don't know what you guys are laughing about, man.
0: Like, how do you pitch peanut butter to somebody? What's the sales pitch for peanut butter?
1: It's creamy.
3: Well, listen, man. I'm not going door to door selling. I'm going to Publix and trying to get them, you know, to promote it and shelve it better. And it's, you know, it's a brutal business. You got Skippy and
0: yeah.
3: Peter Pan going up against you, and now the private label, and then he's got these gourmet peanut butters, Justin's and stuff right now.
0: Smear campaigns against other peanut butter companies?
3: I didn't get into that kind of thing. I was a very principled.
0: Not a scumbag.
3: I didn't do that kind of thing.
1: Do you know that like half the kids that are even spit out now have, you know, peanut butter, peanut allergies? Like I'm being serious. I had a football camp once. And they had a special table for kids with peanut allergies.
3: Yeah.
1: Now, I'm about to be 59. Not one time in my childhood that I've ever heard of somebody with a peanut allergy.
3: Yeah, we did a lot of research at Jif, and we found out that they're faking.
1: No, but seriously, though.
0: We just had kids that died for no reason in the 80s.
1: But back in the day, nobody had gluten allergies. Nobody had anything. No. If you were poor, you ate whatever the hell you had in front of you. Now we have all these gluten and allergies and peanut this and that. Get out of here.
3: I want to go back to when you said that half the kids that were spit out. I think that's gonna make people...
1: I understand.
3: You know, like, they're going to be like, this guy's not necessarily sensitive to people's issues in the first place. You know, you said they were spit out. Yeah, well, you might not get them on your side right away.
0: I think he just came up with the next hot to a girl line is what he did.
3: Yeah.
0: First you got it, and then you got spit out.
1: Parents are spitting kids out now because some of them aren't parenting. That's real.
3: Yeah, I understand.
1: That's real.
3: Yeah. Spend them out. So you ran a football camp?
1: I had a football camp for kids, and it was an awful experience.
0: He played in the league for, what, 9 years?
1: 9 years.
0: Yeah, he's a Buccaneer, an Eagle, a Jet, and almost a Bronco.
3: Really? And what years did you play?
1: The 90s.
3: Okay, for the Buccaneers?
1: Yeah, I'm sorry. I apologize.
0: Yeah, I'm sorry. No.
1: I apologize for that era.
0: Yeah, that you never knew what a playoff game looked like.
3: They got my favorite player when I was growing up. I went to Missouri.
1: Okay.
3: And James Wilder was,
0: our
3: only good running back.
1: Love James Wilder.
3: Back then, and he was he like early 80s?
0: Early mid.
1: He was gone by the time I got here.
3: Yeah.
1: James Wilder should be in the Ring of Honor.
0: They beat that guy to death. He had, 1 year he had 400 carries.
3: They gave him the ball. He was like Earl Campbell, right? Just give him the ball all the time. Yeah,
1: a bad man.
0: There would be an I formation on 3rd and 14, you know, because we couldn't throw the ball, so they just give it to James. Crazy.
1: We were winning 6-3 back then.
3: Yeah. I mean, I followed all of it. Yeah, good stuff.
0: Yeah, I was here for the whole
3: thing. When you were playing, I was probably the most disenchanted. I was a big St. Louis Cardinal fan, and then they left.
1: Mm-hmm. Turned into a Rams fan?
3: Here's the thing, man. I didn't. I went to Houston. My first job selling peanut butter was in Houston, and so I got into the Oilers, and then they left.
1: Okay.
0: Everywhere you went, they left.
3: And then the Rams. Okay. The Rams also left.
1: Yeah, so right.
3: I just have a bad taste in my mouth about the NFL.
1: Yeah.
3: In the 90s, I was still a little upset about the Cardinals. I was such a big St. Louis Cardinal fan. We weren't very good.
1: Well, you should have adopted the Buccaneers, and if you really wanted to be depressed in the early 90s, you could have adopted the Buccaneers.
0: It was
3: sad. When it was real bad was the first couple years.
1: Oh, no,
3: right?
1: It was real bad for a lot.
3: Was it really?
0: For about 3 decades, we had maybe 2 playoff seasons, and, you know, like in the early 80s, a couple of playoff seasons, but then after that, it was a desert of
1: before
0: just...
1: Before Tony Dungy got here.
0: It was
1: in 1996, which would have been my last year here. Before Tony Dungy got here, and I didn't realize this till lately, and lately, both my teams have had success. When I left the Indiana Hoosiers, they were the losingest team in NCAA history. And I got drafted by the Buccaneers, who were the losingest team in professional sports history.
0: Yeah.
1: So I think it's me.
0: And now you do radio with me.
1: And now they both won. They both won championships since I left, too. You know what I mean? So I think it was me.
0: Yeah, that's great.
3: And you played at Indiana.
1: I played at Indiana, yes. National champions, by the way.
0: Yeah, not when you were there.
1: Not when I was there, no. We were good. We went to you see.
0: I'm just kidding, dude.
1: Wait, what does that mean?
3: You were there in the mid-90s?
1: Indiana was there at the late 80s.
3: Late 80s. Is that when they had that running back?
1: Anthony Thompson.
3: Yeah, man.
1: My senior year, me and Anthony were captains. Yeah.
3: That's amazing,
1: dude.
3: Yeah.
1: Anthony Thompson.
3: Yeah, that guy was insane, right?
1: Bad boy, yeah.
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3: So we're not that far off. I wrestled in college, so we wrestled against Indiana.
1: Okay.
3: And there's a guy there that tuned me up.
1: You were NCAA wrestler.
3: Yeah, yeah. I wrestled this guy.
1: Respect.
3: Brian Dolph. He was a national champ at Indiana.
1: He whooped you?
3: Yeah, he whooped me good.
1: Yeah, he did.
3: Yeah. It was at the NCAA tournament sophomore year, I think. Okay. Sophomore or junior year. Man. I got tuned up.
1: Yeah, well, at that time of your life, a senior man and a sophomore, there's a lot of maturing that went on.
3: Yeah, yeah, yeah.
1: Like a senior grabs you, and it's different, you know, when you're a sophomore. You know what I'm saying?
3: Yeah, listen, man. 2 years later, I still would not.
1: I know there's limits. There's limits to things. You know what I'm saying? There's definitely limits to things.
3: Yeah, yeah. Oh, that's awesome.
1: But
3: dude,
1: I do respect, like I just said the other day, Neil deGrasse Tyson.
3: He wrestled.
1: More respect for somebody that played a sport that high. You know what I mean?
3: Yeah, yeah.
1: You know you can't fake that. Like you can't fake Division I sports. You can't fake it.
3: No, I mean, I faked a couple injuries, but, you know.
1: But they say that's the most successful business people in America were Division I athletes. It makes sense.
3: Yeah.
1: It makes sense. They've been through some stuff.
0: I wouldn't want to fight Neil deGrasse.
1: And then as he's beating your ass, he's talking smart about you.
3: Yeah, just the leverage. He knows the physics.
0: Right. Yeah. He's a physicist.
1: He's a big man, too. He's not a small man.
0: Yeah. Oh, my God. He's telling you about every microbe on you and all this stuff. Yeah.
1: Yeah. I was the guy you didn't want to fight in college, in high school, but I'm also the guy you didn't want to cheat off of in high school. Like, I'd have sat next to Neil, and we'd have been good friends, but I'd have cheated off of him the whole time. I said, Neil, me and you are going to run the school, Playboy. We're going to get A's, too.
0: That's how you get caught, though. You know, all of a sudden, Ian Beckles, the offensive lineman's getting straight A's.
1: Yeah, yeah, that'd have been a problem.
0: It's not good. You're passing astronomy, you know? It's not going to happen. Greg Warren's in the studio if you're just joining us. He's at Side Splitters all weekend long. 7:30 show tonight, and then 7 o'clock tomorrow, 6 and 8 o'clock on Saturday. So four shows, right? Am I missing any?
3: I think you got it, man.
0: I nailed it, dude.
3: Yeah.
0: So it's awesome. Who do you got with you? Do you know? Do you bring your own feature?
3: Check this out, man. Dennis Regan is going to be the...
0: Shut up!
3: Isn't that crazy?
0: That is amazing. I almost did a show with him a couple of years ago, and I showed up to the venue, and it was trash, and the booker goes, yeah, Dennis left. I go, I want to leave, too.
1: Dennis left.
3: Dennis he lives in Tampa.
0: Right.
3: And he's one of my favorite comedians, and... I just asked him, I go, hey, man, are you doing that week? You wanted to do the show with me? And he was like, yeah, I'll do it. You know,
0: so awesome.
3: Yeah, this guy's like, that guy's awesome.
0: Yeah.
3: It's me, Dennis Regan, and then this kid that was a doorman comic in St. Louis, Alex Hayes. He just moved down to Tampa.
0: Wow.
3: And I've known him. He was like a doorman at the club in St. Louis.
0: Yeah, yeah.
3: And Alex is like, hey, man, I see you're coming to Tampa. You think I could do a spot? I'm like, you're hosting, buddy.
0: Love it.
1: Go.
3: And you better not screw this up.
0: Yeah. I like the young hunger comics that will reach out to, you know, and you go, all right. Yeah,
1: you have to.
0: Yeah. A lot of them are afraid to, but I mean, you know, a lot of guys like Greg are nice guys, and he knew them from St. Louis.
3: Do you know what my Instagram DMs are going to be like?
0: No, I know. My bad, dude. Right? My bad.
3: Hey, man. I'm in.
0: God, what a jerk. I'm sorry. Like I said, you hit up Dennis Regan. He loves it when you do that. don't do it. I know. It's really sad when they do that to me. I'm like, guys, Greg Warren will be in town. You hit him up.
3: Dennis has like two or three of my favorite jokes ever, man.
0: Yeah?
3: Yeah. He's got one. It's so simple, but he was. I don't even know if it was a joke. He was just telling it to me in the green room in Dallas like 20 years ago.
0: Right.
3: He was like... yeah, my wife takes me to these Hollywood parties, and there's always some guy there that's, you know, like, just won't shut. And this guy goes, yeah, man. He goes, people either like me or they hate me. And Dennis goes, I bet it's not 50-50.
0: That's beautiful.
1: Beautiful though.
3: It's so simple.
1: It's not a joke, but it's real, though.
3: It's so simple, and we all know exactly who that guy's talking about, right?
0: Yes.
1: You know who that guy is? This guy. I'll say something like that.
0: That's a comic brain to come up with something like that.
1: I don't care about people's feelings a lot.
0: But that's such a subtle ball bust, you know? Like, you could call somebody, like, the biggest expletive,
1: but it's
0: and it won't hurt nearly as much.
3: Yeah.
0: Something like that.
1: The best comedy is real comedy.
3: Yeah.
1: You know what I mean?
0: Yeah. I mean, that's like Patrice O'Neal would have said something totally different and got the same result. He did it so subtle. It's so nice.
3: Yeah.
0: It's great. Yeah. Well, me, it was usually Bobby Kelly hurting my feelings at an IHOP after, you know, after a week. That was always what humbled me. He's like, hey, dude, you think you had a good set, dude? And I'm like, I don't know. I probably could have done better. You suck so bad. And I'm like, oh, I did. You're right, dude.
3: It's so funny, man. When I because I saw so much of Bobby Keller and listened to him on, you know, like Open Anthony or something.
0: Yeah.
3: And I went and did his show. I did his podcast the first time, I think, for one of his specials. I did his podcast. I'm like, I don't know if I want to do this. Man, he's just going to rip me to shreds and he's going to be... He's like the nicest guy. He's the nicest guy, man. He's very funny, but he's so nice, man.
0: He's the reason why I got into Skankfest. He's like, he hits me up, like he DMs me one day. I'm in Atlanta and he goes... Did you get accepted in Skankfest, dude? And I'm like, even in his text, that's what it sounds like. And I go, no, I haven't heard. He goes, give me 10 minutes. And I guess, I don't know who he called or for a sudden I'm getting an email from Skankfest. They're like, love to have you.
3: Oh, dude,
0: I'm like,
3: that's great, man.
0: Bobby, dude. Yeah,
1: it's Robert Kelly seems like the Warren Sapp of comedy. Because from what everybody, he seems abrasive, but lovable.
0: I think I 20 years ago, he was scarier.
1: I don't think he's huggable. But I think he's lovable.
3: Was Warren Sapp was?
1: Yeah, that's my people.
3: He was nice guy.
1: I didn't say that.
0: If he knew you, he was cool. Yeah, but if he didn't, he was scary as hell. No, yeah.
1: If you're Warren's people, you're his people. He'll drive across the state to help you.
3: Yeah.
1: If you're not his people, he don't want you.
3: He'll drive over you. In a
1: no, but he just doesn't want outside.
3: That's, I got it.
1: Like I'm the person. Like everybody. Hey, hi. I'm easy.
3: Yeah.
1: When I'm with Warren, it's different because. I also don't know what it's like to have a Hall of Fame jacket, okay?
3: Yeah.
1: So he's getting approached 100 times more than me. And I always tell people, find one of your friends that doesn't really love people and then make them uber, you know, famous. It's tough because fans suck a lot of times. Like, all he wants is for you to respect him. That's all. Just respect my time and my space. And some fans don't.
0: That's sports fans, not comedy fans. Comedy fans always love us.
1: You know that's not true.
0: Sidesplitterscomedy.com, man. There's tickets still available for Greg Warren. You go see him.
3: Hey, I'll talk to you, man.
1: There you go. I love it.
0: We're going to sell these seats out. Have you had a situation lately where you work with another comic and you're stuck on a weekend with them and maybe whether it's a host or an MC or a feature and you're like, oh man, it's going to be a long weekend.
3: No, I mean, you know, I mean, now I can kind of bring my own guys.
0: Right. That's what people are doing.
3: So my buddy Sean is one of my best friends. Absolutely. I'm sick of him. You know,
0: stupid Sean.
3: No, I mean, comics are pretty cool, man.
0: Yeah.
3: And like, it's what I think you were saying earlier, maybe it was off air, but it was like, man, I remember what it was like to be a host or and the guy comes in. Just try to be nice, you know, just try to remember that it's such a hard business. And then, you know, and there were so many people that were nice to me. And then like, literally now I'm having a second little wind in my career because Nate is nice.
0: Right.
3: You know, like it's...
1: But isn't that the beauty of it?
3: Yeah.
1: Like what we're saying.

0: shame on you if you've made it somewhere and some young people come and you don't embrace them. Shame on you.
1: Yeah.
0: Okay,
1: yeah.
0: So you already said this young kid came, asked me some questions, and I helped. That's beautiful.
1: Yeah.
0: Because there's a lot of people like, I don't have time for you. Mm-hmm. And that, the karma of that to me is terrible.
1: Yeah, I mean, I think that, like I said, if they're... when they're asking the right questions or when they're... but then there's some guys that... and I try to be nice to them. Or there's just somebody that'll DM you and I'm like, you're going about this. Like, you're not going to get on this show just because you... I don't...
0: but that's okay to do that, though. Yeah, it's okay to let them... just be real with them. Like, some people say, "How? I've been in radio for 20-something years. How can I get in radio?" I go, "You can't." That's my answer.
2: It's not a lot of jobs.
0: No, you can't. So if you're going to spend your time in Tampa, Florida... trying to get in radio, I'm going to tell you it's a bad idea.
1: Yeah.
2: I mean, okay? I kind of want to do that with comics also. You're like, man, how do I get into comedy? Okay. I was like, I don't want competition. Get out of here.
0: The answer is this. Start. That's the answer.
1: Yeah, man. Start. Keep going. Start.
0: That's it.
1: Here's a few things I can tell you.
0: Yeah.
1: But we used to like, my rule was like, if somebody asks you advice, like try two times to give them the right advice. And if they don't, if they're completely obnoxious on the third time, you have permission to
0: do whatever.
1: To do whatever. So, like, they'd be like, "Hey, man, how you get on Comedy Central Premium Blend?" "Oh, yeah, dude, keep working on your act. You know, keep working on your act, man. When you get to where you're feeling pretty good, start making a tape. You know, start making it to like a 5 to 7 minute tape. Really hone in on that for like 6 months. No, dude, just tell me how to get it."
2: Right.
1: All right, man. But I don't want to work. Man, I mean, the thing is, it's usually the tape and you send it to this, you know, is it? No, dude, just tell me. I'll be like, "All right, man."
2: Yeah.
0: Yep.
1: "You call this number."
0: Yep. Ask for Edward.
1: "You got to punch in this code." All right.
2: That's great.
1: "Don't tell anybody where you got the code." Because that's what they want to eat.
2: Yeah.
0: That's exactly right.
2: You just give them Nate's phone number.
1: Yeah. Just talk to Nate. Nate will take care of
2: it. Sweetheart, dude. I would love to pick your brain a little bit about him, too, because I've never got to hang out with him or do anything. But once again, he's a guy that...
1: He was at Skankfest, man.
2: Yeah, well, I didn't see him.
1: Yeah, he went to, I think last year he was there for,
2: a second?
1: He's best friends with all those guys.
2: Oh, man. I know. They all came up in New York together. It's so funny when you talk to those guys and they're like, Nate's still the same guy.
1: He's got so much.
0: Who's changes, though?
2: Well, I mean, Nate's...
0: You think Bert changed?
2: Yeah, he's changed.
1: Bert?
2: Not as a person, but like his lifestyle.
0: No. I'm not talking about lifestyle. I'm talking about
2: Bert's still down to earth.
1: Bert's way down to earth.
0: Bert is not going to change.
2: No, he's not.
1: No, man. He doesn't have it in
0: his... He's goofy, and he's not... He could have $1 billion.
2: Oh, I know.
0: He's still going to be goofy and likable. Period.
1: And 100 miles an hour.
0: 100 miles an hour.
1: Yeah.
2: He's got a lot going on. Like the Two Bears 5K.
0: I get it.
2: When I saw him there, I just opened up for him a few months before, and I couldn't even get a word in because he was talking to the busing with the boys guys, and
0: that's
2: him and Tom are just all over the place.
1: Then
2: it's like kind of like at Skankfest. I was like, "All right, I'm an open micer again." "Oh, hey, Bert. All right, I'll talk to you in a little while."
0: But he's got 50 people working for him.
2: Right, but the first time I met him, we're in Ybor City, and we're doing shots in the middle of 7th Avenue, you know, and he's jumping up and singing with the Pitbull toddler.
0: But he would still do that.
1: Yeah.
2: Oh, yeah, but he would still do that. But he's like super, super famous now, so he can't walk through the mall like he walked through the mall 20 years ago.
0: Absolutely. Yeah. But I think the core of him is the same. I see people like, "Oh, that guy made money, he's an a-hole now." No, he was an a-hole before.
1: Right.
0: Yeah, if you were a good person before and make money, you're still a good person.
2: Bert's a good guy.
0: That's what I'm saying.
2: And, and from everything I've heard, Nate is like one of the best guys too.
1: Oh yeah, man. Yeah, he's very, very funny dude. Very down to earth. Like, we'll roast you hard, though.
2: Yeah. Without cursing.
1: Yeah. You don't need cursing.
0: Is it curse at all?
2: Not in his act, no.
1: Not off stage either.
2: Oh, I don't. That's what I'm saying. I was going to ask.
1: I don't swear in my act at all.
2: Right.
1: Off stage, I wish I was a little cleaner.
0: Right. So on purpose, that? On purpose, you don't swear?
1: Yeah, I mean, I was never dirty anyways.
0: Okay.
1: And then about 10 years ago, a friend of mine who like runs Sirius XM Comedy, he did like my first album at Comedy Central Records. He was like, "Hey, man, you're way too clean to not just be clean." Like he's like, "You're almost there anyways. Why don't you just do it?" And I was like, "Okay." And then it started working. Things started happening. I'm like, "Okay, let's just do this."
0: Is that a category? Is that a category?

0: in comedy, are people look? A lot of people looking, because Johnny says I got to do a clean set.
1: Well, I have
0: are
1: a people corporate
0: looking,
1: set.
0: Yeah, are yeah. people looking for clean comedians?
2: I think so. Yeah, I think some people are. Okay. I think some people. And listen, I mean, you know, we just named a bunch of comics who I think are amazing or not clean. I'm a fan of a lot of
0: Mitch Hedberg never cursed.
2: A little bit. But he wasn't like.
0: I don't remember him.
1: It wasn't like raunchy, but it was like.
2: But he every now and then.
1: Okay. Throwing an S-bomb in there.
2: And I loved it.
0: Sure.
2: I mean, like we said, he's. But I think it's. There are some people that are just like, hey, I just don't want to hear it.
0: I get it.
2: So I'm going to go to this show and it's safe for me not to hear it. And it has worked out well for me.
1: But I think the funniest comics that are clean, they don't have to say they're clean. They don't have to label it clean. They just happen to be clean.
2: That's
1: my favorite. I know a lot of comics like that where you go, oh my God, he's a killer. Brian Regan's a killer. Like, you know, he doesn't curse. He doesn't do any of that. Nate's one of those guys to where you go, oh, if you would have said, you know, he's a clean comic, I go, I didn't even think about it. I just know he's hilarious. That's it. You know?
2: Right. So, yeah. That's the worst when somebody like some PR person be like, I put this thing out for you. It says clean comic. No.
1: On the flyer.
0: I don't want to be that guy.
2: Because between the clean and comic, everybody's going to be like, lame. You know?
1: He thinks he's better than everybody. Just be funny. And whatever funny is, and I'm not telling Greg anything. I'm telling the listeners. But it's like, be yourself on stage. Because it takes I saw Louis C.K. in an interview. It resonated with me. This was probably 15, 20 years ago. He said it takes 5 to 10 years to find your voice on stage, and then when you find it, it's just who you are all the time, most of the time. You know, people get up there and they're trying to be a comedian, and then finally one day you go, I'm making people laugh when I'm at the grocery store or I'm talking to my family. Just be that guy, right?
2: Yeah, I mean, I've heard that too, like 5 to 10. I'm like, it took me about 17.
1: I'm still trying.
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0: It does make it easier when you're being yourself. And you're not acting like something. You know what I'm saying?
1: Well, yeah, yeah.
0: Just like telling lies. And you keep on telling lies, gets old.
1: Well, if you watch the movie Punchline, these are actors mostly playing comedians, and so it's like, you think Tom Hanks sounded like in his regular life? No. So comics watch that, and we see the real comics in the movie. I go, oh, I know him.
2: And some kid had a joke, and I wish I could give him credit right now. This is not my joke. This is some kid's joke from a long time ago. He goes, the movie Punchline is to comedy is what Flashdance was to welding.
1: All right. That is great.
2: It's not my joke, man.
0: I would have used Dirty Dancing and dancing myself.
1: That is so good.
0: You can't have a dancing movie without any black people in it.
1: Yeah.
0: That did happen.
1: What?
0: Dirty Dancing is not one black person in it.
2: What?
1: Well, weren't they up in the Poconos or something?
0: I don't care where they are.
1: Some fancy white people retreat.
0: You put a dancing movie with not a one black person in it?
1: I think there was two black people.
0: I don't think there was.
2: Somebody should like edit that.
0: Absolutely.
2: Somebody should edit that scene where Swayze's at the end and then edit in some black dancer. Right.
0: Why not?
2: Just cleaning his clock.
0: And then I got to find out that the same guy in that movie was the guy Roadhouse. I wish you'd try to kick me out the bar. Patrick, with your good hair.
1: No, he's
0: come
1: a cooler.
0: Over here, kick me out the
1: he
0: bar.
1: Wasn't a bouncer. He was a cooler, you know?
2: Yeah, man. Get out of here. Yeah, he's nice. Be nice. Yeah. Be nice.
1: Wouldn't it be funny though if they did an AI version of Dirty Dancing, right? And instead of doing that lame, let me catch her in the air, and I was like, he just grabs her and throws her into a breakdance position.
0: Hell
1: and they start popping,
0: man.
1: And like, oh my god,
0: hell yeah,
2: started spinning on his head.
1: Yes, dude. Saying all the old white parents are freaking out, and he's like, where'd the cardboard box come from? You know, like that'd be great.
0: Not to besmirch the name of the great Patrick Swayze, because he was a great songstress as well.
1: Oh my god.
2: Oh,
1: she's
0: all I need.
1: Oh my god.
0: Was that him?
1: I don't know. He sounds just like
2: him. No,
0: that was the other guy.
2: Is that Travolta, maybe?
0: No, that was a guy from General Hospital, wasn't it?
2: Yeah.
1: Oh my god.
2: Swayze had She's Like the Wind.
0: Yes. She's Like the Wind.
2: She's Like the Wind. And She's Like the Wind was it went high on the charts.
0: I'll be honest with you.
1: It was a jam.
0: I like the song. I like the song. I don't care. You can call me whatever you want. The song.
1: America liked the song. It was like number four in the country.
2: Yeah.
1: It was good.
2: Travolta had one that was pretty bad, I think.
0: A song?
2: Yeah, Travolta had a song that did not...
1: they all did it. I think in the 80s, they were all trying to put out a hit. You know, even Eddie Murphy had, My Girl Likes to Party All the Time,
0: that was a hit.
1: That was a banger.
2: He also had Boogie in Your Butt or whatever.
0: He did have that. He had like a reggae song.
2: Put a bone in your butt.
1: Oh, yeah.
2: Put a microphone in your butt.
0: He did have that.
2: Put me in your butt.
1: Yeah, he was also
2: put a bumblebee in your butt.
1: Oh, my Lord. You will not hear this on the Nate Land YouTube channel. This will not happen.
2: Eddie Murphy, My Girl Likes to Party All the Time
0: that's a great song.
1: I play it from time to time as a rejoiner.
2: Do you really?
1: And see if people recognize it. Yeah. Then I turn to Casey Kasem and there's Eddie Murphy from 1984. You know, it's like,
2: that was good.
1: Yeah. It's like, keep your feet on the ground. That's my first try. Yeah. That's
2: very good, man.
1: Yeah. I think I nailed Imus on accident, too. I was joking around doing Imus earlier and then my DMs blew up. They're like, dude, spot on. Right? I'm like, I thought it sounded horrible. I was just doing an old white guy.
0: Casey Kasem's wife?
1: What?
0: He had like a tall, fine wife.
1: I mean, he's rich.
2: Of course he did.
0: Yeah.
1: I'd be mad if he didn't.
0: Yeah.
1: Comedian Greg Warren is here if you're just joining us. He's at Side Splitters.
2: No tall, fine wife.
0: Are you married?
2: No.
0: Okay.
1: It's easier if you're...
0: Keep with the groundling. He'll come.
2: You think so, man?
0: Yes, absolutely.
2: All right, I appreciate
0: 100%,
2: that.
0: 100%.
1: You'll find some other barefoot lady walking around holding on to a tree. Like, I've been looking for you, Greg.
0: Hey, honey, you got dirty feet like me.
2: Yeah, that's a homeless person.
0: Come over here.
1: Yeah, get over here and make clean between your toes.
0: Hey, homeless people, they show love sometimes.
1: Okay. Yeah,
0: they need love too.
1: Well, yeah, if you have a sandwich.
0: Yeah.
1: Yeah. Greg Warren's at Side Splitters.
2: Homeless girls and naughty girls all need love too.
1: But, Samantha Fox?
0: Mm,
2: I think
0: hot.
2: So.
1: Is that Naughty Girls Need Love too?
0: Yeah.
1: Oh my god.
0: Hot.
1: I like it. We're all showing our age.
0: Samantha Fox was hot.
1: Welcome to the Gen X radio program, everybody. Doctor, our backs hurt. 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Buy tickets. Go see Greg Warren. And Dennis Regan is going to be there, which is awesome. So you're getting so much killer comedy happening at Sidesplitters, like you do all the time. I'm glad you're here, Greg. I'm glad.
2: Oh, thanks, buddy. Yeah, it's really good to see you guys, man.
1: Yeah, it's really, really awesome. I'm going to try to pop in and catch one of your shows this weekend. Man. So I think I'm actually okay. No, I'm booked Friday and Saturday. Never mind. But I would love to if I. It sucks when you're a comic and you're like, I'm actually doing nothing on Friday.
2: I mean, you're a comic, so
1: yeah.
2: But when you first start doing comedy and you're headlining, and you start doing radio. And you go in, and there's like some hot radio chick or the radio guy that's like huge, and he's like, "Yeah, man, we're coming to the show." And you're like, "Yeah, yeah." And you go to the club, you're like, "Hey, they're coming to the show." He's like, "No, they're not.
1: Yeah, they never do. Yeah. Mike Houts is the worst at that. He always say, "I might be there." And they're like, "He is not going to be there, dude.
2: He's not coming. He gets up at 4. Yeah. He's not coming."
0: Well, Mike says he's I might, and as soon as he says might, there's. Thousands of people in Tampa are rolling their eyes. No, you're not.
1: Well, but I'm a comic, and comics like to hang out at Sidesplitters. Just go to the bar and hang out, you know. And if you know, of course, I met Greg. It'd be cool to pop in and see it. But
2: yeah.
1: But I'll be in a town called Sorrento, whatever that is.
0: Beautiful this time of year.
2: Yeah,
1: I guess. Yeah,
2: That's the one thing. And then I learned that the radio guy's not coming. And then the other thing I learned. I remember one time. I was working with my buddy BT, and we were at a club in Dayton.
1: Oh, BT, I love him.
2: Yeah, BT was like...
1: He is a... I'm talking about energy?
2: Yeah, yeah, BT. Mm-hmm. And BT was like... I was like, hey, man, I think it was like strippers or something.
1: Yeah.
2: And we're like, dude, these strippers are coming to the show. Mm-hmm. That's going to be awesome. He's like, no, it's not.
0: He's a smart man, that BT.
1: It's a problem.
2: He's like, it's not going to be good, man. It's not, never I'm like, really? Why? They're going to. He's like, it's not going to be good, man.
1: Yeah.
2: They're going to want to be the center of attention. Yep. It's not going to be good. He was right.
0: Strippers are undefeated.
1: I know.
0: They really are.
1: I was telling you that story when I was in my 20s and I got a job DJing at a strip club for a minute and I was so excited.
2: Yeah.
1: I go, this is going to be the best job ever. Mm. Within like, I don't know. 2 days, I was like, these are the meanest women on the planet. I can't wait to quit this job. Well, I hate it.
2: Repulsed by men.
1: I mean, oh my God.
0: You got to, once again, without generalizing, there's lots of daddy issues in that room, dog. Oh,
1: yeah. What?
0: Like, lots.
2: I don't think so.
1: They're just trying to get their law degrees.
2: Yeah, I don't think
0: so. Well, I got a friend of mine, an acquaintance of mine, and we were talking, and he said to me, well, you know, all three of my daughters are on the pole. And I go, really? He goes, and that doesn't bother me. I go, that's why they're on the pole. I go, because...
1: He's like, because I get a discount at the front door, baby.
0: Yeah. My daughters ain't even seen a pole.
2: Yeah.
0: More or less, like, I know for a fact my daughters could not exist in that atmosphere. They just didn't grow up in that.
2: Right.
0: So if your daughters are existing in the atmosphere of a stripper, you fail as a parent. I'm sorry. I'm sorry. I mean, if that could be mean if you want.
11: That's real.
0: But that is real, dog.
1: But what if she's the best?
0: Well, it's. I'm not talking about spinning at the mall and not taking your clothes off. That's okay. If you're a pole dancer, that's cool.
2: What mall are you talking about?
0: I've been to Lululemon before, and they had a pole in there, and somebody was pole dancing. It was
1: Shut
0: sexy
1: up.
0: As hell.
2: I'm going to Lululemon.
1: Yeah,
0: you ain't lying.
2: What are you talking about? They don't have that at Banana Republic.
0: No, I know. I was at a Lululemon. I think it was in New York or something.
1: They don't have it at Walmart where I go.
2: No, dude, they don't have that.
0: And this girl came in. She was spinning, and my wife goes, "Let's go." I go, I'm not leaving. Look at her spinning. She was so sexy.
1: What a fancy mall.
0: Yeah, it was New York. I mean, couldn't afford anything.
1: My goodness gracious. Well, go. With that being said, please go see my friend Greg Warren at Sidesplitters, Dennis Regan, and a very, very good host from St. Louis.
2: Alex Hayes,
1: everybody. That sounds like a jazzy black guy from the 80s.
0: It really does.
1: You know what I mean?
0: I think he was in Major League.
2: Couldn't be farther from the
1: He's a white from St. Louis, everybody. They're very rare. Go out and see him tonight, tomorrow, Saturday, sidesplitterscomedy.com. And we're out of time.
0: I'm doing my count already?
1: That's how it works, dog. That's how
2: Thanks,
1: it works.
2: Thanks, fellas.
1: Thank you, Greg, very much for being here. Great meeting you, buddy. And check out all the specials, too. You got The Salesman, The Champ, all of that. Nate Land podcast. Just follow everything. You can go to his website, gregwarrencomedy.com. 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And I'll be back in, I don't know, 10 minutes or so for the after show. It'll be us hanging out. It'll be great. Thanks, Greg. Have a great rest of your day. We'll see you tomorrow.
11: Bye-bye.
2: Thanks, guys.

0: I'm hungry.
1: Yeah.
2: I'm a fool. 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
7: 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Fo shiz. 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
25: Debris in the road southbound 75 at Big Bend Road, all cleared out of your way. Still seeing stop-and-go traffic and a 10-minute delay. 41 still a decent alt. Southbound 275 at Dr. MLK Jr. Boulevard, a wreck with a left lane block, and Del Mabria Van Dyke Road now in the clearing stages. I'm Monica with traffic.
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0: We are here. It is the Mike Calta After Show. I am live. I'm right here with you exactly 10 o'clock in the morning, and it's Friday, the 17th of July. I'm Johnny B, by the way, if you didn't know. Of course you know. You know my voice. You guys recognized it yesterday standing in line for barbecue before food review. Shout out to Freddie, a nice guy, in the studio with me on Fridays, unless he's out of town tattooing or telling comedies and all the above. One of the greatest comics around, ladies and gentlemen, Dick Roos is here.
1: What's up, dude?
0: How you doing, pal?
1: Good. Happy Friday, bro.
0: You too, man. This is a perfect day for me in the summer when it's gloomy, dude, like this.
1: Love it.
0: It's like June in San Diego. I'm like, you know what, son? I love you. You're bright. You put people in good moods. Come back in November when it ain't 105 outside. This is beautiful.
1: This is a nice break, dude. Waking up to the thunder this morning.
0: Oh, I love the rain, man. Dude. Yes.
1: I really do.
0: I don't care.
1: I hate it. Like, I'm at that age. I'm like, we needed it.
0: I do it all the time, dude. Now I have a lawn person again.
1: Okay.
0: I didn't want the rain when I was doing my own lawn. I'm like, keep it brown, baby. But now I have a lawn person. I'm like, yeah, dude. I would love to see the rain. You know, bring it back. Make it green.
1: Dude,
0: you know?
1: I lost every plant that I started growing. I'm not losing this pineapple, bro.
0: I'm not losing the pineapple, man.
1: I put so much work into it.
0: It's so funny. My wife killed so many houseplants buying them and forgetting about them. And I would riddle her with guilt so bad. I would just hold this dead plant up and just wait for her to notice me holding it. And then I would sometimes play sad music on my phone. You know, I go, you killed another one, Leah. Look what you did to this plant, Leah. And she's like, I know, I'm busy. I too busy to feed your plant, Leah. You think this is what this thing wanted? You know, and then I bought her a bonsai tree like 3 years ago for, because I'm a Karate Kid fan.
1: Yeah,
0: you got to,
1: dope.
0: Right?
1: They're dope.
0: I even told her when I gave it to her, I go, it's not official until you yell, bonsai!
1: Yeah.
0: Dazan! You got to get drunk, you know.
1: Roots strong.
0: Yes, yes, yes, yes. Like karate. So she has been so adamant, though, not to kill this bonsai tree because she knows I'm going to play the most sad flute music she ever heard in her life.
1: Sad's one thing, but flute's all.
0: Yeah,
1: another.
0: Dude, it's going to be Asian flute music and then or that Native American flute music they sell right when you walk into the Florida State Fair on CD. Yeah, I'm going to lay on top of this porcelain bonsai flower pot and I'm going to cry for like a half hour. So she makes sure that thing is nice and fed every single day. It's beautiful.
1: Wait. Lee is a nurse.
0: I know.
1: That's not good.
0: I mentioned that.
1: Okay. I was like, wow.
0: Your job is to keep things alive. You know, man.
1: Yeah, dude.
0: It's not even like this plant's pooping or anything like most of your patients.
1: You're going to put the bonsai in a ventilator.
0: You have to intubate it.
1: Why isn't it growing? I've given it all of its antibiotics.
0: We're doing an episode of The Pit for the bonsai. Oh, so horrible. Phone lines are open if you'd like to join us, 800-771-1025. Social media, you already know mine, Johnny B. Tampa, and you should know his, Vile Roos, VYLERUSE.
1: Yeah, give me a follow.
0: Yeah, follow him, man, and go see him do stand-up comedy, and I'll reiterate this all day today while we're here. Saturday night, 10:30, sidesplitterscomedy.com. You have Dick Roos, you have Matt Fernandez, you have Vinny Ward, and another guy I keep forgetting how to say his name.
1: He's all related. I've met him once.
0: Bobby Cavalapalo.
1: Casabalana.
0: Yeah, Casabalana.
1: Dude, I'm pumped, though.
0: I know who he is. I could just never pronounce his name. So
1: I couldn't be more excited for the show. If there's one that, like, people should come out Saturday night. This is going to be an absolute banger.
0: It's going to be a blast. If I end up getting back from, I'm north of Orlando tomorrow night doing a show. And if I somehow find my way back in Tampa by 10:30, I will definitely swing through there.
1: Come say hi.
0: Hey, girl. You know, grab, act like a commoner in the back. Sometimes I like to do that. I go to Side Splitters a lot just to watch, you know, to be a fan. I'm a fan of comedy. So.
1: Yeah, dude, I like that. I like that VT lets you pop in if there's room, if there's a comic you really want to see.
0: Sure.
1: You know, I remember I hit him up and was like, hey, dude, I'm leaving Wesley Chapel. I was like, can I come see the Late Show with Metzger? And he was like, yes.
0: Yes.
1: And like, Kurt Metzger is like probably one of my favorite comics.
0: Oh, he's awesome. Yeah.
1: He's literally one of my favorite dudes to ever see. It's so spastic. I love it, dude.
0: I talked to him for 30 seconds in Skankfest and I was trying not to fanboy. That was a real problem at Skankfest, trying not to fanboy on some of these comics. Like,
1: yeah.
0: I was talking about that with you off air, like being in the green room at Skankfest. I remember looking at Gio from the Mike Calta Show, in case somebody's listening that they don't listen from 6 to 10, because I don't know, you just got here from Mars. Just looking over at him going, dude, this is a lot. And he goes, I know, dude. Like, you know, look over, and it's like Ron Bennington's talking to Dave Attell and Mark Norman. I was like, yeah, all right. Tim Dillon's standing like close enough where I could just reach over and smack his drink out of his hand if I wanted to. I was like, ah, oh, damn, dude. Yeah, it's
1: dude, I got over the fanboy part when I was younger, coming up at Benny Brand's the Stress Factory in Jersey, where I started at, like, open micing, because at that point in time, like, it was still, like, the Comedy Central Presents days, you know?
0: Right.
1: And, like, the Tuesday open mics were Rutgers nights, so it would be, like, 300 college kids drinking dollar beers. It was, like, the best open mic that you could possibly
0: do. That's perfect for
1: you. And, like,
0: you.
1: Dude, like, Patrice would pop in, yeah. Like, Bill Burr, Greg Giraldo, because they weren't, like, superstars yet. But to us at the time,
0: oh
1: they were,
0: God.
1: Like, the best dudes. I mean, clearly, they've all, you know... But it was really rad to get to see that, though.
0: Yeah, I know. That's awesome, man. I'm not making any official announcements, but I'm most likely, it's been all but confirmed that I'll be participating in another comedy festival that is going to be right here real soon. So,
1: you're doing Joke Fest?
0: Joke World.
1: Oh, yeah.
0: Joke World Fest.
1: Or, yeah, how'd that happen? Who'd you grease up?
0: I didn't. Nobody. Oh. I was on air with Jake from the guy that,
1: dude,
0: that owns
1: the
0: it.
1: Invite. I'm just kidding.
0: The guy that owns it.
1: I don't even know like how I would feel about it. I don't know.
0: He hit me up later, and he emailed me. So,
1: Yeah.
0: Pretty cool.
1: CC me, bro.
0: Pretty cool. I was just saying, dude. Well, I told him. I said, you know, if you need any more comics locally, you know, I can help you out with that.
1: Yeah. That'd be
0: so
1: awesome.
0: He actually started in Tampa. Like, he was going to college here, and that's when he started a YouTube channel. So, super nice guy, dude.
1: A lot of people start here and then leave immediately.
0: Yeah, it works out for a lot of people.
1: Yeah.
0: But, you know, some of us love this place so much.
1: Yo, I promise you right now, if I make it, I'm going to stay. I'm going to do it.
0: I like it.
1: Yeah, no, if I make it, I'm going to stay.
0: I heard Bobby was looking into moving down here. You know, because his best friend is Mike Calta.
1: Yeah.
0: That's what we need. We need a couple of big, big names to just move here and plant seeds here and then make this like the next Austin, but without the people pooping in the street.
1: Yeah. Segura and his wife split up. Maybe Kreischer will get divorced and move back. Who knows?
0: Bert was looking at a place. He was looking at homes in St. Pete.
1: I'm like, just kidding. He doesn't have to get divorced.
0: A couple of months ago. No. That would be more devastating than...
1: Bert seems like the happiest dude. Like, they look like the raddest couple.
0: They are, and they've been around a long time. And she's...
1: They're like college sweethearts, right? They met like way back, right?
0: It was a little bit after that. I think Bert was doing comedy briefly, and then they met, yeah.
1: But still, like, yo, if you keep a relationship together that started in your 20s...
0: Oh, yeah. Yeah, when they were dirt poor. I mean, he tells stories about how they were, like, really, really broke, you know, in the beginning of days. And she's been there the whole while. Now she's, like, the CEO of Bert Incorporated. Like, she handles a lot of stuff. Like,
1: yeah,
0: she's a boss, man. She's I talked to her for, I don't know, a second and a half one time, and I was like, I'm intimidated by Leanne, dude. She's
1: two milliseconds.
0: Dude, I was like, good to see you. Okay, bye.
1: Later.
0: I'm scared. 800-771-1025. I had a gig this week that everybody had a good time, but it didn't go the way I had planned. You know, I go in with a set that I want to do, you know?
1: Yeah, there's a game plan.
0: Yeah.
1: I mean, you go in with your, you know, the play, you have your playbook.
0: Yes. And sometimes you're in an atmosphere that isn't a comedy club or a theater, and it's not even like a bar where people shut their mouths and pay attention all the time.
1: They're just like, hurry up, joke boy, I want to sing karaoke.
0: Well, it was like half the people were there to see comedy, and you could tell.
1: Yeah.
0: And then half the people were there for 50 Cent Wings, and they just wanted to blurt out stuff and step on your, your like, you're right before you're about to hit the punchline to just, and it's like, oh, Jesus. So I found myself doing something that you and I have been forced into many, many times in our comedy careers.
1: I don't like doing it.
0: I don't either.
1: I don't.
0: But if you put us in that position.
1: Poke the bear.
0: We're two of the people you don't want to do that to. And
1: I don't want to do it to myself.
0: I'm not trying to sound arrogant, but I'm undefeated, dude. I'm undefeated when it comes to hecklers. I'm not inviting you to do it. I'm afraid if I talk about this, people are going to come to my shows and go, yeah, I want to see if don't.
1: Dude, I don't.
0: Don't
1: wanna,
0: do it.
1: Yeah, no, like, just listen to jokes.
0: I'll hurt your feelings. I'm going to hurt your feelings, okay? But it happened the other night, so I ended up spending half my set just destroying people. Just
1: was it like a group specifically? Or
0: there was probably
1: like one person?
0: There was like one table.
1: That it's always this one table.
0: That four people that I had to deal with on a regular basis. And look, they weren't even mean. They didn't just
1: obnoxious.
0: They didn't know any better. Like they actually were there for comedy, but they thought, hey, and I think it's because of all the crowd work that's on the internet now.
1: People think that they're adding to the show.
0: Yes. They think, oh, this is what you do. You say something, then they make it funny. Don't, dude. We don't want it. We really don't. We want to do our thing. It would be like if you went to a Buccaneer game and you go, I bet if I threw a bottle on the field in the middle of the play and Baker Mayfield had to step over the bottle and then throw a touchdown, the internet would go crazy. And, wow, Baker Mayfield stepped over a bottle. And no, he don't want to step over the bottle. Now you're making me step over a bottle if I have to roast you in the middle of my set. But yeah, I was just surgically destroying people and I didn't want to. No. But then after the show, I'm walking around and apologizing to people that come to my shows all the time, my regular my regular comedy fans, and they were like, "What are you apologizing for? You were great." I go, "It wasn't great. I wanted. Great. I don't feel great at all.
1: I don't feel good.
0: I feel dirty, dude.
1: I feel like I got the butt parasite."
0: When's the last time you had to do that?
1: Recently.
0: Yeah. Oh, I was there.
1: Yeah. Well, mine wasn't.
0: Because I continued it for you after you got off stage.
1: Listen, that was the sad part about that is that was the one time I just cowered to a crowd. Dude, I literally tucked tail that night.
0: Because
1: it was a benefit.
0: Well, it was a benefit, but it was also at the end of your set. And you were like, I just, you know.
1: Dude, no, it was my fault, man. Like, listen, I'll take. I wrote a new joke.
0: Handed me the baton is what you did. It was like wrestling, you tagged in, I tagged in, and then I destroyed her.
1: I handed you a poop covered baton, dude. you know what I mean? That was my bad, though, bro. Like, I wrote that new joke, and I came out. Listen, I did a joke about Savannah Guthrie's missing mom.
0: Very topical.
1: Yeah, but it was a great joke. But
0: sure.
1: But not a great joke in front of a room full of old ladies.
0: And by the way, for people offended, Nancy Guthrie wasn't there.
1: Yeah. Well, the line of that joke is that if you don't like that joke, I want you to remember you're here having a good time, not out looking for Mrs. Guthrie. And that old lady stood up and she was booing me.
0: Dude,
1: that was the only time I've ever had a cane waved at me.
0: You got like actually booed.
1: But it was just that one lunch lady, you know what I mean? Like, looked like Jabba the Hutt.
0: It was great, dude.
1: Cosplaying as a stripper. It was wild. You see, that's the stuff I should have said that night, but I couldn't do it, dude.
0: I didn't even hear her boo you because I was off to the side.
1: Well, it wasn't really like a boo. It sounded like a ghost in a closet. It was
0: right.
1: Like
0: I was like off to the side of the stage and I'm getting ready to go up and there was a couple people sitting off like where I was standing and they were talking to me like, you know, like, oh man, so good to see you. Da, da, da. I listen to you every morning. And I go, oh, that's cool. Dude. I kind of hear a ruckus going on, but I'm like, it's Bruce, dude. No telling what's going on, you know? And then I get on stage and, you know, I high five you. You get off stage. I get up there and I start my first joke and that's when I hear this lady. She's still screaming. And I go, hey, what are you doing?
1: Yeah.
0: She's like, da, da, da, da, da.
2: She was like, that last guy was terrible.
0: I had to ask her again. I go, hey, what are you saying? And she's like, that last guy wasn't funny. And I go, first of all, he's one of the funniest people on the planet. Second of all, what did he say to hurt your feelings so bad? And then she just kept yelling, he's not funny. And then I just went off on her. I can't say what I said to her on air because of FCC stuff.
1: Listen.
0: But it was fun.
1: It was like, I should have read the room better. I should have taken a walk. Here's the thing, though, is that particular venue is usually a teed up home run for me and you.
0: Same.
1: That's what hurt the worst.
0: Great place.
1: Like, that was the first time in years.
0: Yeah. And we don't want to say the name of the venue, Finley's Largo, but it's such a great room, dude. I love them. It wasn't their fault that lady showed up, you know?
1: No, but like the thing that was crazy is like, so normally those shows are like blue collar 35 to 55. They're usually the crowd.
0: They're the best. They're the perfect Johnny B, Dick Roos room, you know?
1: Dude, I grew up in the neighborhood, dude. Usually there's a bunch of friends that are out.
0: People could see your face tattoos and know you grew up in Largo.
1: Yeah. Listen, I'm proud of my Larghetto heritage.
0: I am proud of you too, buddy. I'm proud of you.
1: It's a good way to come up, you know?
0: If you're just joining us, it's Friday. It's where we've been doing this now for a couple of weeks. Dick Roos, one of my best friends, one of the funniest guys on the planet, is going to be popping in and doing comedy radio with me on Fridays. I was reading my prep sheet. I meant to say, I go comedy dates, and then I say comedy because I'm reading my prep at the same time. No, he'll be in here as my co-host on Fridays. So, I, you know, Ian Beckles on Thursday, Dick Roos on Fridays. My two best black buddies. when we come back, TM Pal is calling in. He has seen a movie that I am super excited to see, and Rotten Tomatoes says everybody should be seeing it. I want to hear what he thinks about The Odyssey when we come back. This is the Mike Calta After Show.
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1: It's time for Drew Garabo Live. Loose. He's Maurice.
2: Hey, hey, hey.
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1: 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You can jump on in the YouTube chat. Just go to YouTube. Search Drew Garabo Show. You'll find us. You can watch on Facebook. Some people do that, and I don't understand it. Maybe they're YouTube averse. I don't know. But some people will leave comments on Facebook. Maybe if YouTube's blocked at your work, you can do that. Although, why would Facebook not be blocked? I don't know. I don't work there.
0: It's like, wow.
1: Or,
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1: Participate in the time-honored tradition of people calling radio programs. 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No screener, no requirements. A somewhat clear phone connection would be nice, but not required. And by no screener, I mean you call in, boop, you might be right on the air. You might wait for a couple minutes. Just know that there's not going to be anybody asking anything like, what's your name? Where are you calling from? But if there is, it's me and you're on the air. 800-771-1025. All right. Self-indulgently, I'm just going to take you through one incredible weekend. We've got a lot of stuff that requests your interaction. This might not be one of them, although if you want to weigh in on anything, you're certainly welcome to. And at the end of it all, there's a great opportunity for us to all have a laugh at my expense. So if you sit through it, I'll make it as brief as possible. I promise at the end, there is definitely mocking of me to be had, and it's delightful mocking at that. I pulled the ultimate boomer move.
2: I'm setting my alarm, Drew.
1: Yeah, well, for like 15 minutes or that?
2: Yep, exactly. Right. So I know when to get ready.
1: We do have a couple of calls coming in, so let's see what these fine people want. Hello, good afternoon, and welcome to Drew Garabo Live. Thanks a lot for calling in. What can we do you for?
4: Is this me?
1: I don't know, is it?
4: Oh, that's funny. I was listening to the radio. I only called because he said the number. What are you guys talking about? I just tuned in, but I listen to you every day.
1: Oh, thank you so much. It's very interesting. Well, the show has just begun, so we're not really talking about anything just yet, but what's on your mind, young lady?
4: I just dropped my kid off. Bothering me. It's summer. Happy summer. Ready for them to go back to school.
1: Sure. Yeah, summertime, you know, the kids love it because they don't have to go to school, and the parents usually hate it because the kids don't have to go to school.
2: Like 1 month in the summer, she's ready to kick them out already. You're a lovely gal.
1: No, I get it. I totally get it. That friggin' trying to find childcare when you're working full-time.
2: Who you
1: damn kids won't watch themselves for crying out loud. I totally get it. How old of a youngin' you got?
4: 14 and 8.
1: Ooh, boy. You with the baby daddy or not?
4: Yes.
1: That's good. That's very good. Because, I mean, what I'm going to, and by the way, thank you for your phone call. Unless there's anything else. Do you have anything else?
4: No, have a good day.
1: Thanks, you too. The overarching message I want you to receive from what I'm about to tell you is if you are a parent who is either going through, has gone through, or about to go through a separation and or divorce. It happens to about half of the relationships in America. I'm going to drop some wisdom on you. I have learned very few things in this life. I'm barely smarter than I was at 12 years old, but I have picked up a thing or two. And one of those is the beautiful value of not only getting along with the person who helped you bring a child into the world, but the importance of honoring that commitment to the kid and the beauty of finding a place of compassion, mutual support, and friendship. Hello, Drew Garabo Live.
5: Hey, Drew. Hey, Mo.
1: Hi.
5: Drew, I just wanted to give a big thank you to you.
1: Oh, all right. What I did.
5: The biggest things I've ever... Well, I've won two of the biggest things from you. One was front row to Ted Nugent about 4 or 5 years ago.
1: Okay.
5: And the last thing was the bone bonus, which I just got my check today, baby.
1: Oh, congratulations. This is Dave, right?
5: Yes.
1: Congratulations, dude. Yeah, I saw a couple people comment on social media that their checks went out, which is so awesome, man. I mean, frick, I love that regular callers like you actually won the bone bonus giveaway and that you got a chunk of change for your terrible radio listening habits.
5: You're the man.
1: Thanks, buddy. Appreciate you, Dave. Have a good one. Enjoy that money.
5: Yeah.
1: Thank you. So let me just start with what I just said. There was a time about 10 years ago when I did not think that my son's mother and I would ever get along. And there was a time when I did not know if she would ever have a relationship with him ever again. I am very hesitant to put other people's business out there on the radio when they're not complicit, when they're not listening, when they haven't already given their approval. I don't know what she wants me to share, so I'm not going to share much. I will just say she went through a very unfortunate period in her life and as a result was in a state of mind where she was not making healthy decisions for her life as a person or for her role as a mother. That's all I'm going to say. I have zero anger about it now. I have zero animosity or regret about it now, but it took a lot of work to get there. And some of you might be going through something similar. You might be about to go through something similar and not realize it, or you might have gone through it already. You are never going to regret showing someone empathy, compassion, and patience. The more difficult it is to find that place, in my opinion, the more important it is. We went through it, and I was a single custodial parent for a few years, meaning I had Xander all the time, and she would visit when she could, but she was just not in a great place in life for herself or to be a mother. It took a lot of work for both of us to find a place where we could not only forgive each other for destroying our marriage, but lean on each other as co-parents, as friends, etc. When I look back at it now and I look at what we got to experience this weekend, it brings me so much immense joy that I'm at a spot now where Angie's one of my best friends. Not only do we co-parent well, we lean on each other for advice, for feedback, etc. And to be able to socialize with her, my girlfriend Sarah, our son, means the absolute world to me, more than radio, more than charity, more than anything. That relationship, that healthy friendship, means so damn much to me. But it wasn't easy getting there. So that's the overarching message of what I'm about to share with you. So, setting, I already talked about a little bit. Friday night, Sarah and I had dinner plans. We were going down to 42. It's a kind of the recent trend of high end Asian restaurants is pretty cool. To some, like Maurice, glorified fried rice. to those with the more Epicurean palate, we understand that it's perfectly acceptable to pay $55 for a miso black cod. Not that I checked the price. So we had a reservation. The only thing they had were outdoor on the covered patio. Now, I know those of you who sit or stand outside in this god-awful heat know a covered outdoor patio on a summer afternoon or summer evening in Florida is going to be uncomfortable and hot. So I sent, they have a contact us on their website, sent a little message saying, hey, we're having a big birthday celebration. Could we possibly get an inside table? No response. Followed him on Instagram, sent a message on Instagram. Hey, you know, we got a Friday reservation for your outdoor covered patio, air quotes. Would it be possible to get an indoor table? No response. Daly, Sean Daly from ABC Action 28, when he was in on Friday, if you remember, he said, Drew, where are you going to dinner tonight? He was trying to get me to say it on the air so that then he could say, are you going to sit inside and kind of force their hand if they were listening? I'm not that guy. I wouldn't take the bait. I'm never, ever, ever going to be like, hey, I'm that guy from the radio. Can I get inside? I'd just rather sit outside and sweat to death. Life has a weird way of working out, Maurice.
2: Yes, it does.
1: We get out of here on Friday, start driving downtown, and I don't know what part of town everybody's in, but there was nothing short of a monsoon, typhoon, microburst, just a huge storm of all storms building right where we were going. I mean, literally, the sky is turning black from downtown as we are headed downtown. The wind is blowing my car across the road. So we park close to the place, thank God. As we are walking up, it is difficult to cross the street because the wind is blowing us to the point where I thought we were going to be picked up like friggin' Annie M and sent to Oz or wherever. I don't think Annie M made it to Oz. I think actually she was the Wicked Witch of the West, maybe. I don't know. It's all a stupid dream Dorothy had. I don't know. It was a dream, right?
2: No. Well, it kind of came off as a dream, but not a dream.
1: What do you mean? She woke up at the end and she was like, you were there and you were there and you were there.
2: Yeah.
1: So it was a dream.
2: God damn it. I guess you're right.
1: The whole thing.
2: Yeah, you're right.
1: None of it ever happened, right?
2: Yeah.
1: Is that where Wicked picks up? Like, I don't. Anyway, it was just her situation was just a dream. Ours was not. It was a nightmare. So we walk up to the restaurant. As a gust of wind blows all of the glassware that they have on the outdoor patio, the outdoor cover patio, this wind blows all the glassware off the table, shattering it on the ground. It was like a war zone, and they couldn't seat people there. So we walk up. I talk to the hostess. She's like, well, we can't put you outside now because we've closed down our outside area. So we got to sit inside, which was really super nice.
2: Yeah.
1: Great dinner, cool restaurant, good food. Shout out to my man, Dr. Chris from Solera. Saw him there. He's a leader in the area in psychedelic medicine. He has some very interesting news about some trials that they're doing. He's a friggin' genius, and I love the dude. He was sitting over at another table, but it was one of those, I hadn't seen him in about 4 or 5 years.
2: Right.
1: So I had a text. Hey, are you at 4-2 right now? And as I do that, I see him look at his phone. I'm like, oh my God, Dr. Chris. So we finished that. Sarah got us a room at Lala's in downtown St. Pete. It's a karaoke place. They've got karaoke in the main room, but then you can rent little rooms for you and your friends to do like a private room of karaoke.
2: Wow, nice.
1: Daly shows up. He and Senning are hugging it out. It was a beautiful, beautiful experience. I loved it so much. My friends who were there. It was Dizzy was there, the Brown Thrasher, Anastasia, the Sennings Aziz, and my beautiful Sarah, and myself, and Sean Daly. And we just had a blast, nonstop singing. John was doing beautiful country songs. Daly and Senning doing Don't Look Back in Anger.
2: I'm sorry. Excuse me.
1: What? Daly and Senning and the entire all of us. All of us singing Don't Look Back in Anger. Great moment. I may have done Dizzy dirty, and I want to talk about that in the 5 o'clock hour of one's responsibility when it comes to a friend being inebriated. We'll cover that later.
2: I'm setting my clock, Drew.
1: You're setting your what?
2: My watch, Drew.
1: Okay. Not sure what you quite said there, but I don't think that's okay. So Friday, we get home real late. For Sarah and me, super late, like 1:30. I don't drink, so I was great to drive. And we go to sleep. We wake up the next morning. Big shout out to Sharon and everybody at Joel's because we had those bialys and we had the smoked salmon and cream cheese. And we had some of the ricotta spread from J. Luigi left over. So we had these amazing bagel sandwiches for breakfast. And right then, I'm thinking to myself, what are we going to do with the rest of our day? My mom texts me, and she says, what are you guys doing today? I'm like, that's weird. We're not supposed to see my parents. Unbeknownst to me, my mom sent Sarah the same message. Had I known that at the time, I would have absolutely known something was up. but I did not know that she texted Sarah separately. So, Mom, in the future, only text one of us and ask us what we're doing that day. If you don't want to raise any alarm bells, love you. You didn't raise any alarm bells because we didn't say, hey, did my mom text you? Okay, so we didn't know. So we're just sitting there, walking on sunshine from the night before, feeling so lucky to be alive, so lucky to have such great friends. And there's a knock on the door. And it's a knock I recognize. Not too many people knock on my door. In fact, despite my pleas for someone to come and knock on my door, no one ever knocks on my door. I'm like, I know that knock, but there's no way.

0: darkness imprisoning me. All that I see is absolute horror. And I'm like, someone's obscuring the peephole. Who is it? I ask.
1: Open the door and find out.
0: Says a voice just like that. I'm like, no way. No way. The door opens. And there stands a 23-year-old vision of beauty. My son traveled surreptitiously, secretly, in a clandestine fashion is what I'm saying. Took a flight to Orlando where he went to see my parents, which is when my mother asked me what we were doing today. Surprised the living crap out of my dad, who thought Xander was the AC guy. So he let him and he said, oh my God, Xander. Drove over here with his beautiful friend, Lila. Lila was videoing as I opened the door like it was one of those military dads, you know, surprises a kid at school videos. And I'm just standing there in shock like, I haven't seen this kid in months now. I didn't know when I was going to see him again because he's doing a corporate internship where he works. And if he gets a job offer, he ain't coming back home. And I look and I just can't even believe, like, after one of the greatest nights of my life, to get one of the greatest surprises since my mom paid off my car at 21 years old, I couldn't believe my eyes. Welcome them in. We sit down. We're chatting. I'm like, you guys hungry? They said, yeah. Xander said, why is it so blasted hot in here? I look, our power is out, so the air conditioning isn't running. I'm like, I didn't realize our power was out.
2: Can I pause you right there?
0: Please.
2: How do you not realize your power is out?
0: We've just been chit-chatting for a couple minutes. We weren't watching TV or anything. We didn't have any lights on. It's the middle of the day. We had no reason to not know that the power's out.
2: All right.
0: Until it was getting a little hot.
2: You didn't hear the refrigerator shut down?
0: I didn't hear jack crap.
2: All right, fine.
0: All I heard was the fact that my son was home.
2: Fine.
0: So, like, yeah, let's go to J. Luigi. Like, they're you know, is my new favorite joint. They're sponsoring my charity, bayitforward.org. Let's go there. And most importantly, I got me a gift card. A really good size gift card. Not like size wise, but like it's a good amount. Could probably cover dinner for five people. So we make the drive down to Soho. We get a table for five. Delicious food. I'm telling everybody to order because I got this gift card. I'm like, get an extra pizza if you want to. We'll get the bread dip. We'll get this. We'll get that. Boom, boom, boom, boom, boom. Go to pay. Give the waitress, my server, whatever we're supposed to call them now, my gift card. And there's a look of befuddlement on her face. And this is the part where you can laugh at me. There's a look of befuddlement on her face. And she says, is this a gift card? And I'm like, duh. Yeah, it's a gift card. She hands it to me. It is a gift card for $50 for Southern Steer Butcher.
2: Oh, man. No, you didn't.
0: Oh, I did. I pulled such a boomer move. I might as well have gone to play bingo and watched Matlock on the way home. Unbelievable.
3: Can I pay with a 50 cents off shake and bake coupon, please?
2: I feel embarrassed for you.
0: Oh, it was awful. So anyway, I get out my credit card, I pay.
2: Oh, man, after you had been Mr. Big Spender.
0: Yeah, it hurt.
2: And whatever you want on the menu, kids.
0: Oh, I'm so glad we didn't get champagne. So that was a pretty funny moment. And then the next day, we went down to where Angie works at a boat place, and we did a little boat tour of Lake Tarpon with Angie driving us, and then we went to see your boys at the Florida Cracker Fish Kitchen in beautiful Citrus Park.
2: Nice.
0: Had a delicious lunch there as well. Their black and shrimp Caesar salad, phenomenal. So anyway, again, the long overarching message of all of this is do what you can to foster a great relationship with the parent of your kid. No matter how hard it is better for you, it is better for them, and most importantly of all, it is great for your kid to see their mom and dad in a healthy, we are no longer in love, but we will always love each other situation. Rick is rolling in the YouTube chat. Come on, Unc, perfectly put. Hello, Drew Graba Alive. How may I help you? What an Unc move.
4: Hello.
0: Hi, who are you?
4: I'm Arlie.

0: Who are you?
1: Well, I think you know. You called my radio program that is named after me, Drew Graba Live.
0: Sorry, I panicked.
1: That's okay. It happens all the time. Don't you sweat it, young lady. What's up?
0: Sir, I've listened to you for a lot of years.
1: Thank you.
0: I kind of agree with you on this subject. My son is currently deployed, and he has not had a relationship with his dad. His dad's choice, not mine. But when my son signed that paperwork for the military to put his dad under do not contact, that was it. That was it for me. So I think there's some circumstances where when the kids get to the point where they decide, then you kind of have to let them do that. But I do agree to your point that I think there are some exceptions.
1: You know, you're right. And I apologize if I said no exceptions or implied that there are no exceptions. Obviously, if your kid still does not want a relationship with his or her mother or father, you have to honor that and you have to protect the kid. It's up to your kid to decide that. Like, if my son had said, I don't want to have anything to do with my mom at the age of 12, I would have accepted it and then kind of worked maybe passively, aggressively to change that. But as an adult, 18, 19, however old, and they say, I don't want a relationship with that person, I think you have to honor that. I mean, it hurts. It sucks. But that kid has that right. Thankfully, my son has enough love in his heart to want a relationship with both of us. And to be quite frank, I don't think she did anything that would warrant him holding on to animosity for the rest of his life or her life. But it brings me a lot of joy to have that current thing. And the component of it, of Sarah and Angie getting along so well. Now, I will say it does help if you can contract a fatal disease that makes everybody worry that you're going to die, because that will bring them closer together. So if you do have a situation where, your girlfriend won't talk to your ex or your kid won't talk to this person, develop cancer. All right. I don't normally advocate for getting cancer. However, it greatly helped me when it came to everyone in my life realizing how fragile everything is and how important it is to give me unconditional support. So might not work for you, so maybe not worth the risk. For me, it absolutely worked. Hello, who are you?
2: Hey, this is Liz.
1: Hi, Liz.
2: Hi, Drew. Hi, Mo.
1: Hey, Liz.
2: I've talked to you a couple times before.
1: I remember you.
2: My situation is different. He got kicked out of the house by the police. And he never came back. So we live in St. Petersburg. He lives in Madeira Beach, and he hasn't seen them probably since 2016. Now, he knows where I take my kids to soccer practice every Tuesday, Thursday, and Saturday games. He never shows up to see them. He never sends them Christmas cards, and he only lives a couple miles away. But I tell my children, because they're like, no, we don't want anything to do with them. And they're now 17, 14, and 11. But I tell them, you know, keep that relationship open, because when you get married or you turn 21 or you're graduating college, you might want your father there. So don't do anything nasty towards him. If he calls or texts you, answer him back. Don't just ignore him.
1: Wow.
2: But he doesn't. He doesn't. I don't understand it. There's three wonderful children. In fact, my oldest, she has a full ride scholarship at IMG to play soccer.
1: Wow.
2: She's absolutely amazing. They all are. And he just chooses not to be in their lives. And then I'm sitting there saying, you know, don't sign him off. You guys might want to have that relationship. So I'm pleading with them to keep him open. And they're just like, no, mother, what has he done for us? You've done everything for us. No, mother. And I'm just like, please just keep the possibility open. And they've toned down the rhetoric towards his direction, I think, because of that, because they see how much I want them to keep the relationship open. But
1: man, you are one hell of a lady. Like I gotta say, a lot of moms in your position would not be so thoughtful as to say keep it open. They'd be like, yeah, screw that scumbag for not wanting anything to do with your life. For you to be able to take a step back, look down the road, and not want them to regret anything, you're not just a hell of a mom, you're a hell of a lady.
2: I appreciate that. Our relationship turned violent due to his drinking.
1: Oh.
2: So when he used to hit me and spit on me and stuff like that, and I used to take it for the children's sake.
1: Oh,
2: but the minute The minute he grabbed my son by the neck and slammed him up against the wall, I called the police and we got him out of there.
1: I got to say, I'm going to retract what I just said. Don't let those kids have anything to do with that scumbag. Even if he works out his issues, for him to deliberately try to bring harm to one of the kids, drinking, schminking, that's a loathsome scumbag of a human being.
2: He's allegedly working on it, but I don't know if I can believe that.
1: No way.
2: But the thing I was going to say is I never took him to court to get child support. He doesn't even pay child support, and I don't mind. That doesn't bother me because I feel safer not having to see him in the courtroom. If he leaves us alone and I'm safe, I don't even want his money. I'm able to, you know, withstand on my salary, take care of these kids. We bought our 4-bedroom house, 3-bath house, and I'm able to manage everything.
1: Damn. Good for you.
2: So, I want to keep the relationship open if they want that possibility someday, because I feel like I need to let them have that if they really want it.
1: Yeah, I guess.
2: So we'll see.
1: Man, yeah. Good for you. That's unbelievable. I'm trying to figure out the sensitive right way to say this. I'll ask it as a question. Do you think that the leeway you're giving him in your mind is a side effect of the abuse that you took while you were in the relationship?
2: Probably. I feel kind of bad for him. You know, and our families grew up together. I went to high school with him and his sister. My dad actually taught both of them in high school. I knew their families back in New Jersey. And when I became single and he became single, we actually went to a high school reunion. I think it was like our 20th high school reunion or something like that.
1: Yeah.
2: We both showed up single and we left together. And all of our friend groups were like, that makes total sense. Those two together make total sense. So within almost 2 months of dating, we got engaged. And I just felt like I knew this guy. I knew this guy. I've known him all my life. We ran in the same friend circles. We just were always in another relationship with somebody else. So when it was the two of us together, I felt safe. I think if I didn't know him, I would have seen the bells and whistles. I would have seen the red flags of his behavior, because within months of being married to him, he started drinking heavily, hiding in his tool shop in the garage. And I used to find all these empty bottles. And then we used to come home from daycare. I work at MacDill Air Force Base, and all the kids went to daycare there. I would take them every day and pick them up. And we used to come home at like 5 o'clock in the evening. He'd be passed out drunk on the kitchen floor. And I used to try and wake him up so he could help me, like, get dinner ready, do the kids' homework. And then when I would wake him up, he would just start screaming and yelling. So finally, my oldest was like, no, mother, just leave him.
1: Oh, yeah.
2: So
1: here's what I'm hearing, and I'm just going to give you my honesty, because that's what I do. Love me for it, hate me for it, whatever. You have been emotionally manipulated to the point where you are forgiving him for things that are not worthy of forgiveness. He is a monster, but you have been under his thumb, if you will, and you want to make excuses for him. You want him to be the version of him that you built up in your mind early on before the abuse started. But I think his abuse, just from the outside looking in, was so profound that still years later, this absentee scumbag has still got you making excuses for him, still allowing him, if you will, to see his kids when I want you to slam that door shut. That dude's a loser who should not have any relationship with your kid.
2: Yeah.
1: You know?
2: And what they saw is horrible. We got to the point where my daughter convinced me just to leave him lying on the floor. So we used to come home and literally step over him to go into the kitchen, to start dinner, to go to the dining room, to start homework. We would just leave him lying there. And that became the normal.
1: No.
2: They would rather leave him there rather than peel him off the floor and have to listen to the fighting and him spitting on me and stuff like that.
1: F that. So, run. Run. Stay out of that dude's life. Listen, thank you. It's been great speaking with you. I appreciate it a lot. I wish you nothing but success and happiness and health and all that good stuff. And you're killing it as a single mom. Keep it up.
2: Thank you, Drew. I appreciate it.
1: Thank you, sweetheart. Appreciate that. Holy, that is how these scumbag abusers do it.
3: There's nothing good to come from that man being in his those kids' lives.
1: No, it is narcissistic, manipulative, controlling behavior. It's why we always ask victims of domestic violence, why'd you go back? Why'd you keep him? Because they were trained to. Because they were controlled and manipulated to the point where they think somehow I deserve this. I did something to warrant this man abusing and mistreating me, but you didn't. Protect those damn kids.
3: And the other thing is, you can grow up with somebody, live in the same neighborhood, go to high school together, et cetera, et cetera, et cetera. 10 years apart, the pivotal 10 years, five even, that can alter some person or change some person to such a degree that they really are no longer that person you think that you knew.
1: Correct.
3: They may have shades of that original relationship, but they are completely different on the inside. And as she pointed out, it slowly, or in her case, not so slowly, revealed itself.
1: 800-771-1025. All right, let's take a moment. We're going to come back. And we're going to talk about the tragedy of Lady G.
3: I feel like we got away from the congratulations and the happiness that I feel.
1: Thank
3: that
1: you.
3: Xander, you had what a wonderful birthday surprise.
1: Yes, and to prove that no good deed goes unpunished, just wait till I share with you next what that poor young man had to endure today.
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1: Good afternoon. It's Drew Garabo Live. Thank you very much for calling.
11: Hi, how are you?
1: Good. How are you doing?
11: All right. So this is Cindy, and I'm not as generous as that young lady that you just spoke to. My ex was also abusive. My 32-year-old daughter has not seen her since she was 4 months old. Him, since she was 4 months old. And I put child support on him so that he would go away, and he did.
1: Good.
11: Yeah, because the only time he ever stayed with her alone, She was less than 4 months old, and she had a cut on her arm from her elbow to her shoulder, and he didn't know how it got there.
1: Mm.
11: And I thought, nope, you just blew it, buddy.
1: Yeah.
11: I put up with you shooting at me with my own gun.
1: Jesus.
11: And choking me up against the barn door with my feet dangling, but you are not messing with my kid.
1: Good Lord.
11: And he better never show up.
1: I hope not. You'll go all goodbye Earl on that son of a bitch.
11: Yeah. And he, you know, she doesn't want to have anything to do with him, and she has no idea what he was like.
1: Man.
11: I didn't talk bad about him. I just didn't talk about him.
1: Yeah. Good.
11: He also was a pathological liar, but alcohol had a big factor in his issues.
1: That'll happen.
11: Besides, he's an idiot.
1: Oh.
11: You know, he said that he was HIV positive, too. And I bet you a dime to a donut he wasn't before he met me.
1: Oh, my. Oh, yes, that's right.
11: Yeah.
1: You're the young lady who told us a while back that you're HIV positive. I remember now.
11: Yeah.
1: Man, alive.
11: I bet he is now.
1: Probably. Right. These people have been through it.
3: Wearing that like a badge of honor.
1: I mean, good for her. She's in the club. I'm not in the club, but you are in the club. Go ahead.
11: Good for her, though. I mean, it is not in the best interest to talk bad about somebody like, you know,
1: right.
11: to your kids. But if they're adults, it might be time, but not him.
1: Yeah, I get it.
11: It ain't happening.
1: I get it, my dear. Thank you very much for calling again. I hope we hear from you soon.
3: Yeah.
11: Yeah, thanks, guys.
1: There's a fine line when your kids are younger of telling them what you think they should know, but they can't process it because they're a kid. There's a value in being ambiguous. Mommy can't be around right now. Daddy can't be around right now. Or mommy and daddy can't be around each other right now because we're not getting along and we don't want to put you in a bad position. That goes a long way as opposed to your deadbeat dad doesn't want to see, you know what I mean? Like,
3: right,
1: wait till they're older to have those adult discussions.
3: If you need to at all.
1: Right. It can be very difficult to choke back that frustration and anger. But holy cow, man, you realize how bad people have it sometimes when you take phone calls from people like that. Hello.
10: How's it going, Drew?
1: Very well. How are you today?
10: I'm the opposite dad. I'm the dad where mom pretty much left me for another guy, took my kids. She moved to here, to this Lakeland area.
1: Oh, man.
10: I lived in Miami, and I had to drive 4.5 hours to see my kids every weekend.
1: Good Lord.
10: So I decided to sell my house. I moved up to Lakeland, and I bought a house, 3 houses from her. I bought the biggest, nicest house in the block, and now me and her new man have coffee together.
1: Well, that's cool. Did you buy it so you would be closer to them, or did you buy it to kind of go like, yo, bitch, look what I got?
10: I bought it to be petty as hell and to be close to my kids.
1: Okay. Very expensive commitment to being petty, but...
10: Not at all. Okay. I sold my house in Miami for $700K.
1: Okay.
10: And then I bought this apartment here for $250K, man. And you know what? I'm living my best life here in Lakeland, to be honest with you.
1: Enjoy it, brother. Thank you. First, he had the biggest house in the neighborhood. And then you find out he's got an apartment. 800-771-1025.
3: Times we like to downsize.
1: That is true. So in the no good deed goes unpunished apartment, my thoughtful son who flew across the country to surprise his mom for her birthday, his dad for his birthday, his grandparents, his lady friend. I don't know if they're boyfriend, girlfriend. I have no idea. She's a nice lady. I hope they are.
3: You don't have to put a tag on it just
1: yet,
3: Drew.
1: These kids, they don't need labels.
3: No.
1: This kid gets rewarded by the following. Flight was supposed to be leaving Tampa International Airport, or TPA, at 6 something last night. Gets the notification, your flight has been delayed until 9:45. Okay, no big deal.
3: Minor bump.
1: Shows up at the airport. Flight delayed again. Flight delayed again. Gets to Dallas for some reason because he had a nonstop flight, but something happened. He arrives in Dallas. I get a text at 1 o'clock this morning. My flight has been continuously delayed, and it's looking like it's not going to take off at all. Just sending you a heads up. I might need a place to stay tonight. I love you, and I hope you're having a good night, Babs. He calls me Babs. I call him Bubs. Staying with Lila, rebooked for a 5:45 a.m. flight today. That should put me back in Seattle at 11:20 a.m. It's 10:17 a.m. I'm stuck in Dallas. The flight they changed me to was through American, and they got here too late for me to get to my gate on time. Both American and Alaska Air Support are saying there's nothing they can do. I'll likely just have to buy another flight. Alaska Guest Services left their desk for the day in Dallas, too. On the phone with American Support, seeing if they can do anything, but I'll likely just have to get a new one. So, obviously, I bought him a new flight on Expedia and to see if he can work it out through... you know, through the airlines to get a refund. But like, what a shaft, what an unfortunate thing to happen for a kid doing something nice, you know?
3: Right.
1: Like, and it's a good lesson that there is no such thing as karma. You know, there's no such thing as I'm doing a good deed, therefore, you know, life is going to pay me back. It will not. It will absolutely not pay you back. Sometimes you will have to take it in the shorts.
3: Was there no inclination within the Drew that I know and love that when he said, just giving you a heads up, might need a place to stay tonight, to send the text, yeah, tonight wouldn't be good. I've got plans.
1: No. Why in the world? Who would say something like that to a stranded? Who would even think of something like that to a stranded kid at the airport?
3: Moi.
1: Why? What's the upside? Hey, let me pile on and make a terrible situation even worse.
3: That's the hilarity of it. Then you pull back the curtain and go, I was just kidding. But seriously, how long would you need to stay?
1: How many of your kids talk to you?
3: All of them, Drew.
1: Right. I find that very hard to believe, but okay. 800-771-1025. So the rumors of air travel being an absolute effing nightmare are 1,000% true.
3: I'm sorry. I thought I had a weekly segment in the Mo Better Call. Flying is for dummies.
1: Man. Well, I mean, a kid going to see his parents across the country. It's hardly a dummy, in my opinion.
3: Fine.
1: All right. Let's get back on schedule. I apologize. It's my fault we're off. But when we come back.
3: Oh, I've been waiting.
1: I want to talk about Lady G. That's Lindsey Graham.
3: Oh, okay.
1: And the tragedy of not him dying, but him dying after living a terrible, inauthentic life.
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concert alert, and we've got tickets for you. The On High Festival is coming to the Pier in St. Pete, August 28th. This band, Surfer Girl, along with Brother Ali, phenomenal rapper, The Movement, and Pepper. Also, Jimmy Eat World at the Amp, November 14th, and Yellow Card and Dylan Catrone at NBT Legends, Bay Care Sound, September 4th. How can you get free tickets to these events? I'm glad you asked.

0: searched definition in 2026 is gaslighting.
1: Oh.
0: That's a pretty simple one. The action of tricking or controlling somebody by making them believe things are not true. You know, in the summer, like if I were to say to Maurice, yeah, Maurice, the show prep that you put together every day in an email form is just amazing. I really think you're doing a great job of that.
1: Nice.
0: But you know, that'll be based on a fallacy. The number two search definition is the one that will get you a prize today. And that is the word love. Love. It was asked by the great philosopher Hathaway about 30 or so years ago.
1: Mm-hmm.
0: What is love? Mm-hmm. Baby, don't hurt me.
2: What is love? Baby, don't hurt me.
0: Don't hurt
2: don't
0: me.
2: Don't hurt me.
0: No more.
2: No more.
0: If you want free tickets to one of those concerts I mentioned, I want your definition of love. Here it is for me. And it's a different definition for everyone. In 57 years on this planet, and about a good 30 years of those being thinking years, I have come to the realization that the definition of love for me is placing someone else's priorities as high as or higher than your own. To me, that is love. There are many nuances, obviously, that go into familial love, romantic love, sexual love, the love that a teacher feels for an underage student, etc. But to me, that is a prize-worthy definition of the word love. Having someone else's priorities equal to or greater than your own. That means to me that you love that person. 800-771-1025. Maurice, you're quite the wordsmith.
1: Yes, sir.
0: What would you say is the definition of love?
1: Oh, to be willing to be destroyed by that which gives you pleasure.
0: Heavy. To be willing to be destroyed by that which gives you pleasure.
1: I'm paraphrasing Bukowski, who said, find that which you love and let it slowly destroy you.
0: Why the hell would you want to paraphrase a drunkard who sat in a bar and wrote about it?
1: Our greatest American poet, Drew. Thank you. Read a book.
0: Free 800. That seems like a very bleak definition of love.
1: But think about it.
0: Okay.
1: Think about it. You desire.
0: Yes.
1: Want to hold, want to possess something so much that in the light of the fact that it is tearing you apart, breaking you down, destroying you, you do not want to let it go.
0: But why does love have to destroy you?
1: Oh, because love sucks. Talk to the wrong person.
0: Oh, man. She's the only person in the room. 800.
1: I thought that whole treacly thing you said, sure.
0: 800-771-1025. Well, there you go. You got two different definitions of love. Both of them probably suck. Hello, Drew Grubb Alive. Who are you?
3: Hi, I'm Claire.
0: Hey, what's up, young lady?
3: I'm calling with the definition of love.
0: Yes, ma'am.
3: An intense emotion of affection towards someone.
0: An intense... are you reading that, or is that coming from your heart?
3: Coming from my young heart.
0: Oh, how old are you?
3: I'm 25.
0: I love that so much. How are you listening to this radio program as such a young lady?
3: My mom always taught me to keep FM radios around.
0: What a smart mom you've got. Oh my God. That is that's brilliant, because when there's a hurricane or a storm, we're the ones who are gonna tell you where the water is. Your podcast won't do that for you.
3: Yeah, I do love a good podcast, though, but it kind of was the same growing up.
0: Me too. Oh, your mom's up. Who is your mom? Do I know this lady? She sounds amazing.
3: Melanie? No, probably not.
4: I tried to call in, too.
0: Did you want any of the concert tickets that I read off?
4: Dirty Heads.
0: I didn't read off Dirty Heads, ma'am. I'm sorry. I may have them in the next few weeks. And if I do, please call back and say my brilliant daughter called up to give you a definition of love. Give me them Dirty Heads tickets, all right?
4: Oh.
0: I don't have them now. There's nothing I can do. Jesus.
1: I ain't got none.
0: I cannot.
4: Okay, what other concert ticket?
0: Get out of here.
1: Now you're just a panhandler.
0: 800-771-1025. Don't make me sound cheap.
1: The road from fan to panhandler is very short, Drew.
0: So true. She went from awesome fan and supporter to what can I get?
1: What do you got?
0: Hello, True Grabble Live. Who are you? Damn it. Hello?
5: Hi.
0: Hi. Hi, what's your name?
5: This is Kathy.
0: Oh, hi, Kathy.
5: Kathy?
0: Hi, Kathy. Hi, Kathy. How you doing today?
5: Hi.
0: Hi.
5: Can I tell you my definition of love?
0: Nothing would please me more, my dear.
5: I would say that love is something that you feel with all your heart, and you would do anything for that person in a kind, wonderful way, and you're going to give all you can give, no matter what.
0: Getting an unconditional selflessness vibe from you. That's a solid definition of love. What about like parental love though? Does that really apply, that definition that you just gave?
5: I think so.
0: Give me that again.
5: I'm a parent.
0: Okay. Give me your definition.
5: I'm
0: again.
5: A parent.
0: Okay, that's a parent.
5: That you're willing to give all that you can, that is meaningful to you from your heart and soul, that you feel that is the right thing.
0: It's not bad. All right, hold on 1 second. I'm just going to put you on hold. If I don't get anything better, you got the prize by default. Hello, Drew Grabble Live. Who are you?
6: Crystal.
0: Hi, Crystal. What's up?
6: Hi, how are you?
0: Oh, okay. Doing great. Thank you. Appreciate you asking. What's going on?
6: So my definition would be, it's really hard to explain, but kind of holding and valuing somebody else's integrity and values and priorities at the same as yours. Like you hold everything that they hold dear, and what makes them them, you hold it to the same value, if not of more, of you.
0: I love that.
6: If that makes sense.
0: It makes perfect sense, so much so that it's pretty much exactly what I said to start the discussion. But I got nothing but love for you. Nothing but love for you. But I mean, that's pretty much what I said, placing someone else's priorities right above your own. 800-771-1025.
1: Yeah, I can't do that, Drew.
0: I know. Believe me, by your definition of love, I definitely figured out that you can't do that.
1: I can't go out like that.
0: No, you're like a sucker. Hello, True Grub Alive. Who are you?
7: Hey, Drew. It's Blake.
0: Hey, Blake.
7: I'm not really sure how to create this as a definition. My love was taken away from me unexpectedly about 8 months ago, but we were together we were friends for a total of 25 years. We were together for 13 of those 25 years. And if I can make words of how I feel right now daily after losing her to liver failure, that would be my definition.
0: You're talking about a dog, aren't you?
7: No, I'm talking about my fiance.
0: Oh, I'm sorry. It sounded kind of like you could be talking about a dog, like you adopted the dog at 13 years old, had it until 25. Just sounded very much like you could be speaking of a canine companion, but instead you're speaking of romantic love.
7: Right. And on top of it, you want to talk animals? About 3 months later, our cat that we raised from a baby also died of the same thing.
0: Do you think that it caught liver failure from your late girlfriend?
7: No, I don't think that. He was just a fat cat. just coincidentally.
0: I will tell you, my good man, I have lost at least 2 cats to liver failure because they were fat. Like these damn cats, they won't stop eating. They get minimal exercise. And then their livers are like, I can't take it anymore, you know?
7: Yeah.
0: Not saying your ex-girlfriend was like that. Just, you know, the cats.
7: No. Right.
0: The cats.
7: But the definition would be is how I am every day because we built that life together. We moved to Florida together. We chose the routes that we went in our life, and Now it's gone, and I still have all of that love for her.
0: That's beautiful. Do you think that you could ever find love with another?
7: There's a possibility. You know, my brain is completely rewired from where I was before.
0: I get that.
7: I know I won't have that love, but I believe that some point in life, I will love again, and I'll have to learn to love beside the love I still carry.
0: if this makes any sense, I would say the ideal partner for you would be someone who's been through something similar where they had to grieve the loss of a loved one. That way you have that empathy and that common ground where you each lost someone who meant the world to you. So you both know that neither of you is trying to, you know, replace that other person.
7: Yeah, I agree with that. And I've met a few widows, and we just to chat, to have friends, just to have somebody with commonality.
0: Yeah.
7: And, you know, at the end of the day, it's all the same. But even if you go back just before it happened, everybody's still story is still slightly so different. The only common part is they're just not here. You know, I met one where somebody had suicide. I met another one where it was a heart attack. I met another one where it was like a motorcycle accident. I met another, you know, everything is different. The only common ground is that we miss them.
0: Yeah, that's beautiful, man. I hope you can find, I hope you can find love with another again. That's got to be a tough one. Like, that's why I'm sure those who have had to grieve the loss of a loved one are better suited meeting a partner who's been through something similar. Because only they can understand, you
1: know? Correct.
0: 800-771-1025. Hello, Drew Grubb Alive.
8: Yeah, good afternoon. It's Craig.
0: Hi, Craig.
8: My definition of love is a choice you have to make every conscious moment to consider that person in any action you take.
0: That's good. That's real good.
1: It's also exhausting.
8: Well,
0: love is a full-time job, Maurice.
8: If the emotion is there, the action has to follow, or the action will create the emotion.
0: This guy's good. Thank you very much, my man. I appreciate that.
1: You go rag on Bukowski and praise this phone call philosopher.
0: Drew Grubb Alive. Oh, I'm sorry you didn't put out 10 books of being drunk. You published 10 books on your alcohol problem, sir. You'll have the level of knowledge and understanding about love that Mo can respect. Hello, Drew Grubb Alive. Who are you? Hello? Drew Grubb Alive.
9: Hey, Drew. This is Brian from the 813.
0: Well, it says 303 on your number, Brian. Are you lying?
9: I am from Denver, but I've moved to Tampa.
0: Gotcha. How do you like the altitude change?
9: Man, I felt like I was breathing freely when I moved here. I was like, wow, there's so much oxygen. It's amazing.
0: And then you're like, oh, the suffocating humidity.
9: Yeah, and I was like, I feel like I'm walking through soup every day.
0: That sounds accurate, man. What's going on?
9: Hey, man, I just wanted to say, hey, love is suicide because you have to die to yourself in order to be able to pour everything into that person that you love.
0: Wow. I respect that point of view, but I would argue that true love allows you to remain yourself while giving enough of yourself to someone else and letting them love the true you, if that makes any sense. And I'm not quite certain that it does. Here's something that makes perfect sense. The Mo Better News is coming up next. What's coming up in that Mo Better News, Maurice?
1: Hey, get a little bit closer to that bison. Slow down, slow down, slow down, and everybody's having a party.
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0: figure out how to make money on this. I really want to.
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6: You ready?
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0: happens.
1: You just feel like the world is testing you.
0: Yes.
1: I pride myself on being mild-mannered, jovial, happy, good times, high vibes, all that. And I think I've got that in me today. But leading up to this moment, I've felt none of those things all day long. I have no better way to say it other than that. And yeah. I'm not looking for a fight. I'm not looking to come at anybody specifically. All I'm going to say, briefly and quickly. Is I think that in a very short period of time, this show has done very, very good things.
0: I second that.
1: Sometimes, maybe when all of the factors out there are not working in our favor, and I think maybe, and again, I'm sorry to speak in riddles. Take it as you want. I think this station might need a swift kick in the ass, to be completely honest with you. I'm just going to say it.
0: That's hard times.
1: Put it on the message board. Figure out what you think it means. And it might not even be what it is, but all I know is we're honky-tonking on a Tuesday, baby.

0: You can get involved in the program, 800-771-1025. Please hit us up on social media, at The John Senning, at Dizzy for Mayor. And you can get up in the Vroom Vroom Room on YouTube. You can watch the show there. That's what people do. Just out of sheer curiosity, I'm already riled up, as you can see. I did see and hear there was a stretch of dead air on the station today. What happened?
1: I got a text from that too. It was actually from you. I don't know. I'm not the one who puts the best stuffs in. I'm not the one who organizes that. I know JP, he wasn't feeling too good from his vacation.
0: He's probably got the sarsaparilla. He's got to have the explosive diarrhea disease, I would have to imagine.
1: Yeah, so he had to take – he was almost going to take yesterday, and he fought through it. And he's like – I think he didn't even do the morning show in New York. So
0: oh, yeah.
1: He was going through it, and Monica's like, you want me to put a best of in? So she put a best of in.
0: Yeah, it was funny. I didn't know. I was waiting to hear after the end of the show yesterday. I was waiting to hear what was going to happen today. And then when I didn't, I was like, oh, God. And then I was, then it just went dead. it just went dead. Let me put on a little happy country music. Let's cleanse the vibe a little bit. I'm speaking to myself here. I'm working through it. Stand by.
2: Train back to Boston and we're jumping
0: maybe not what you were looking for, but
1: I'm honky-tonking.
0: Honky-tonking.
2: But I like it when you're nice. Like it when you're nice to me.
0: Shout out to Gio, wherever he is. The only other grown man I know that listens to this girl, Stella Lefty.
2: Swearing I would never fall.
0: Did you get any reports on what did or did not happen in this building today as far as a fire?
1: No, I saw your text that like dead air, and I'm like, uh oh, and I hopped into YouTube, and everyone was like, "There's a fire alarm! There's a fire alarm!" I was like, "What? Is that true?"
0: Well, that was separate from the dead air because there was a stretch. I had turned on the station earlier when Johnny was here, and it was playing nothing but music. And to be completely honest with you, I thought, "Well, here it is. it's over. They flipped formats. They just didn't tell us yet, and we're playing music now." And I guess there was a fire and/or a fire alarm in the building. So I went back. I was so curious. I went back to the YouTube to see what happened. And you could tell somebody kept coming in the room telling Johnny to like leave, like like he had to leave. And I didn't smell any smoke. I didn't see anything burnt. So it must have not been a real fire, I guess.
1: No, Corey Cardinal in the chat. We had a fire alarm during the 10 a.m. hour. Building was evacuated.
0: Was it a fire alarm?
1: Just says fire alarm this morning. It doesn't say if there was an actual fire. Just
0: why can't I think of what you call it? Fire alarm. Like, what is it when it's just a test? It's just a fire alarm test? It feels like it has a name that I can't remember. A fire drill.
1: Fire drill. I kept wanting to say test. You messed me up.
0: Yeah, fire. It was a fire drill.
1: Yeah.
0: But you would think if it was a fire drill, they wouldn't make people boot them out of the radio studios.
1: No, not live on it. Well, is that part of the drill? I think you have to evacuate. Like when we were in high school, everyone had to leave the building, right?
0: Dude, those were so much fun. Underrated fun times. Fire drills. And then
1: you'd accidentally get lost on your way back.
0: I don't know if you ever did it where you live, but we had tornado drills where we would have to get under our desks with our books on our head.
1: Oh, really?
0: In my elementary school, we all had to go into the bathroom together and get on the floor and put books over our head. Very traumatic. Now I think they're doing active shooter drills, which seems more traumatic.
1: We had that when I was growing up.
0: Active shooter?
1: Yes, we
0: in
1: definitely
0: Tampa?
1: There was a stretch when I was in Alonzo from like 2003 to 2004 where we had bomb threats, and it wasn't called active shooter. It was like suspicious person on the grounds or something like that. And the rooms would go into lockdown. You'd have to get like, if you're in the science class, there's like the closets and like the
0: table.
1: You'd have to get behind all that, away from the doors, away from the windows. That happened for a while.
0: I was in seventh grade, and I want to say it was right after Columbine, and it was near the end of the school year, like spring into the summer. And dude, we had probably four or five bomb threats to the point to where a bunch of parents, including my own, stopped sending me to school. They did not want me to go to school anymore because there were constant threats. Somebody wrote in big Sharpie in the bathroom that they were going to bomb the school. And I think they ended up catching the kid, but that was a wild time. Senning Show, you're live on the air, 407.
3: Hey, man. John, it's Steve. You freaked me out. I think it's the 14th of July, man. Roll the tape. You said the 24th, man.
0: Did I? Did I really?
3: Yeah, man. And I haven't been paying attention to the date, and I was supposed to go on vacation. I thought I missed my plane, dude.
0: Oh, you may be the first person. Normally, everybody in the chat is ready to correct something on a moment's notice. That would be pretty special if I wanted to make a point to give the date and time, and I gave the wrong. Hold on. Now I got to go back and listen. You son of a bitch. Stand by. I'm looking right at it. Hold on. Everybody stand by.
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0: Did you hear that, you prick?
3: I messed up, dude. Sorry.
1: Got him.
0: What the hell, dude? Am I the victim of the joke here? Am I the one, or was he just an idiot?
1: Swift kicking the ass, John.
0: Both can be, dude. That's also. I feel like that under as much as I threw it out there. Also, an underrated white dad.
1: Yes.
0: You know what? You could use a swift kick in the ass, yeah. Bucko.
1: Ain't no brother saying that to the son.
0: Maybe.
1: No.
0: No.
1: No. What's the equivalent of that?
0: I'm gonna get a. What you said? You used to have to go get a switch, didn't you?
1: Yeah.
0: Yeah. So
1: I think it's close to it. I think it would probably be. Do you want me to put my foot in your ass?
0: Do you want me? Yeah, I guess that would be the equivalent.
1: The swift kick. It probably ain't going. A swift kick.
0: A swift kick. You ever been in a fire? Seriously, have you ever been in a fire? I was thinking about the building burning down. I feel like my whole life I was like afraid of the house catching on fire. And then as you get older, you realize it doesn't happen a lot.
1: No, I've never been in a fire, been around like a fire that kind of got out of control, but it was never like, oh my God, it's a fire. Like the fire trucks didn't have to come. It was like, you remember, you definitely did in Michigan. What are they called? Field parties.
0: Field parties?
1: Yeah.
0: Like just being out in a field and like having a fire and
1: yeah. Like yeah. It's not just a bonfire, it's a field party.
0: Like then, there's a giant bonfire.
1: Yeah. There's not always a bonfire. Sometimes they're just like cars pull up and that was a big thing in Canada I was.
0: Stand by.
5: A resident describes her horrifying experience when she first realized the complex was on fire.

0: burning my toys and that plastic catching, and then because I used to throw in the toilet when it got out of hand. I'd go, uh-oh.
1: And the Christmas tree. I hate to say it as a big Christmas defender. Yeah, the Christmas
0: burning.
1: Yeah, the Christmas trees are are big culprits. By the way, if your house is ever burnt down, I'd love to hear from you. 800-771-1025. Because just as much as we love talking about the things, the natural disasters and all of that, if you are in your house and you wake up and like the house is on fire, like that, I think that could be up there with any of the other naturally occurring disasters, whether it started in your home, whether it was a forest fire or any variation. Like going back to always learning about fire in school, like I remember they would teach you to put your hand. Did you ever have the fake firehouse?
0: The fake house
1: that was on fire?
0: I seen it. We never got to get close to it. It was like a display, and they came and they showed us.
1: So we would go into this house. It was an actual house.
0: No.
1: And then we would be in like a bedroom. And then they would fill the house with smoke, with fog, with a fog machine.
0: Yeah.
1: And then you'd have to go to the door and like put your hand on the back of the door to find out if the doorknob was hot. And if it was, then the next room was hot. And
0: yeah,
1: I don't
0: that's
1: remember.
0: Pretty cool. No, ours was that, but it was like a diagram. And they would just point at stuff like, check the doorknob if it's hot. It was all boring. My grandpa saved, I told you, some people from a fire next door in their house.
1: He busted up in their house after the house was on fire?
0: They were burnt, like the bottom floor was all on fire. He broke the window got a ladder, broke the window, let them down. The girl came out naked.
1: Oh,
0: the guy came out. They were like cooking meth.
1: Oh, damn.
0: They were like cooking meth.
1: He saved crackheads.
0: He saved crackheads. Yeah.
1: Wow,
0: meth heads,
1: Dude, when I just brought up the, if you're on the line and you've been caught on fire, that I want to talk to you. 800-771-1025. But did you ever do the thing, all these weird things they used to do to you in school, where they, at our school, this is how it happened. They walked us out into the parking lot. We were juniors or seniors in high school, and there was like a horrific car crash display up in the parking lot, and there's people inside the car. And two of them were students, and then one of them was our assistant principal.
0: Oh.
1: And she's like, they did like Hollywood makeup on her. Like she's covered in blood. They have to get the jaws of life to pull her out, and they wheel her out bloodied right in front of us. Like, this is why you don't drink and drive. And did they ever do that at your school?
0: No, that was a thing they did.
1: They absolutely did a fake car crash. And
0: did you believe it like for the whole time?
1: No, I didn't believe. I knew it wasn't real. But it was meant to feel very real. Like there was definitely fake blood, and they definitely had the fire department like pull our assistant principal out of a crushed car.
0: No, if that happened here, the kids would cheer.
1: Do you think they had to have done that in Florida, right?
0: It's too hot, first of all, to go out there and sit out in the hot sun and reenact something like that.
1: I guarantee there are people listening right now that had a fake, what would you even call it? What'd you call that? fake drunk car crash school? Like, that cannot be a Michigan.
0: Not here. Ain't nobody got time for that.
1: Hold on. How many, are mock crashes effective? After viewing a mock crash reenactment, students reported they were less likely to drink and drive in the future or get in a car with someone who would drink, and were more likely often to think about the risk associated with drinking and driving. Dude, I'm just now realizing between fires and drinking and driving, we got a lot of that content when we were in school. Like from probably as we got older, it was you need to mostly be worried about fires and your house catching on fire, and then at some point they pivoted to you need to be worried about your friends drinking and driving.
0: That's a good pivot, though.
1: Man, I'm having another memory now. I'm having all these memories flooding back. Hang with me. Do you remember like a drunk driving like poem?
0: No.
1: Drunk story?
0: No. We didn't have like, so these are what, assemblies for you, or this is
1: this
0: in the class?
1: This was outside.
0: Okay.
1: I remember the thing that I'm talking about was outside, but
0: they would never, so I guess ours would be the equivalent of the gym. We would have people come in, and I think it was actually the auditorium, and they would like speak. It would be like people against drugs, and also watch us lift these things because drugs stopped us before, and now we're strong because we don't use drugs.
1: I remember some of those as well. God, there was a man. I'm really having this vivid memory, and I know I'm asking for. At this point, we've got were fake car crashes a thing? Did your house catch on fire? But I'm really, really remembering this story that was like told. This is really brutal. But I think we read it through all grades where it was like it was like a story of a girl telling the story about this night out and how she goes to a party and everything. And then pretty much, spoiler alert, at the end of the story, like she dies. Is that ringing?

0: bell?
1: I wanted to make fun of you, but as soon as you started telling like what you thought you remember, I go, was it a girl? You go, yeah. It was a girl. I'm like, uh-oh, I might know this.
0: From and girls.
1: Oh, man.
0: I remember it being like one of the saddest things that I had ever experienced at that time for kids in school. If anybody knows what I'm talking about, please.
1: What
0: please.
1: Was it? She died on prom or?
0: Something like that. Like it was like a party and I don't know. Somebody's going to remember. We're getting full phone lines. This is just what we needed. Signing show. You're live on the air. Who's this?
2: Nicholas.
0: Did your house catch on fire? Did you see a fake crash? Or do you know about the dead girl story?
2: Well, I was born and raised in Massachusetts, and we had the same thing right before prom, where they took two cars that were already in accidents, and they put them in the front of the school.
0: Oh, wait. So and then a few of the... They did use students. They used, like, your friends would be, like, dead bodies that they're pulling from the car.
2: I was one of them. Yeah, I was one of the students that they had in the car.
0: Dude, how did you get signed up to do that?
2: I was part of student council, and they took some volunteers. And, yeah, they did the Hollywood... makeup on us and everything that made it look like we were dead in the accidents and everything.
0: What school is this? Is it Massachusetts? That is
2: up
0: crazy.
2: In Massachusetts.
0: That is nuts.
2: And the fire department came and they cut us out with the jaws of life and everything. And 20 years later, I became a firefighter.
1: Oh,
0: look at that, dude! Yeah. Full circle. It is crazy. I wonder. Do you know? Not that you would. I mean, you're a firefighter. Do you think they're still doing this today? It feels like some parent would be like, "You traumatized my baby."
2: It's definitely effective, but I would see it being too expensive nowadays.
0: That too, the money and the trauma. Are you a firefighter here in Tampa Bay?
2: No, sir, in Florida, but not in Tampa.
0: Have you? We're also talking about fire, so this is perfect. When was the last time you had to like rush into a burning building to save somebody's life?
2: Almost every other shift.
0: Every other shift, people are. What is the most common reason that a residential home catches on fire?
2: Believe it or not, it's the fans and bathrooms, the ventilation fans,
0: the fart fans, the poop fans, in the bathroom.
1: Some Final Destination stuff.
2: Yeah, they never get cleaned out, and they have such little motors, and they just get loaded with dust. That at some point that motor just heats up and the dust catches on fire. The majority of house fires I've had are usually from those ventilation fans.
1: That's I feel like
2: I don't even use them in my house.
0: That is crazy.
1: You see the dust going through the vent, it gets stuck,
0: yeah.
1: and then
0: next thing it explodes.
1: Someone's dying. Oh, man,
0: well you're a real life hero, brother. Thank you for listening and thank you for checking in today.
2: Thank you, sir.
1: I thought he was gonna say like. Just around Thanksgiving when people try to cook turkeys or something like that.
0: He's saving people out of houses every other day. It's not seasonal. Out of all the things that are stuck inside my brain right now, the story of the girl, the drunk driving girl is
1: oh, you can't find it?
0: It's just all that I just really, really, I just can't stop thinking about what the story was and who told it. Sending show, you're live on the air. Who's this?
3: Yo, what up? It's Chris.
0: Chris, how you doing today, brother?
3: Doing good, man. My daughter just graduated last year at Hudson High School, and they did the mock crash deal for the prom promise deal.
0: Really?
3: And they actually, yeah, and they had the whole deal with the Jaws of Life and all the makeup. But one of the dudes, he's like a student council guy, whatever, that was in it, they flew the helicopter down, the medevac, landed on the field. He got in it and flew around like a couple miles and dropped him back off on the field.
0: Now, that last guy was talking about it seems like it'd be too much money. Now you're telling me they're medevacking.
3: They literally had the helicopter on the field.
0: That's
3: and the kid got in it and they went like a big loop and came back or whatever. But
0: it would have been really cool if they took him up in the helicopter and then he like parachuted out right back into the school. That would have really popped the crowd.
3: So they definitely are spending some cash on it. But yeah, they went all out. All right. It was like, just a few months ago or whatever.
0: Well, that answers that. Yeah, that answers that question. I appreciate the call, buddy.
1: All
3: right, brother.
0: Later.
1: I think I found it.
0: No way.
1: I think I found it. The viral drunk driving story most frequently told to high school students belongs to Jacqueline Sobrito. In 1999, at age 20, she was riding home from a birthday party in Texas when a 17-year-old student who had been drinking beer crashed head-on into her. And she survived, and she went and told this story. Is that it?
0: I don't think so, dude. Like, it just, to me, it was very, very, like, vividly written. And I don't, I'm seeing the story now. I don't think this was the one. Like, it was told, like, the way that it was written, the story that I'm thinking of is, like, very specific, where it was written from her perspective. And it's like, her dad drops her off at a party, and she's like, I told my dad not to worry. And then they were at the party, and everybody was having fun, and they wanted me to drink, and I didn't want, this is, maybe there's a version of that out there, but, dude.
1: Just too many drunk teen drivers is what I'm finding out.
0: Look at this, dude.
1: Oh my, that's looks her. Like it's something from thatsrotten.com.
0: That's
1: who?
0: That's Jackie. That's the girl you're talking
1: about.
0: Oh,
1: yeah. Man. Well, it did say she was trapped inside and suffered severe third-degree burns. 60% of her body.
0: Jesus.
1: Lost her fingers, ears, nose, lips. Yep, I just saw that.
0: Oh, my God. Did. Wow. Dude, a little uplifting content on a Tuesday afternoon.
1: Yeah.
0: Setting show, you're live. Who's this? We got a honky-tonk. Howdy.
4: Can you hear me?
0: I can hear you. Hi, who are you?
4: Hi, it's Karen from Saratoga. I think I know the poem.
0: Oh, no way. How do I? How would I find it? What's it called?
4: It's Mom, I
0: should have
4: drinking
0: Sprite
4: instead.
0: Oh, my God.
1: What's it called?
0: Mom, I should have drinking Sprite instead.
4: It's like, Mom, I went to a party and I remembered what you said. You told me not to drink, Mom, so I had Sprite instead.
0: Oh, my gosh. You absolutely.
4: I felt proud of myself the way you said I would, that I didn't drink and drive, though some friends said I should. That's what it comes right up on the mad site. Mothers Against Drunk Driving.
0: So it's a mad. Hold on.
4: I made a healthy choice, and your advice to me was right. The party finally ended, and the kids drove out of sight. I got into my car, sure to get home in one piece. I never knew what was coming, Mom. Something I expected the least. Now I'm lying on the pavement, and I hear the policeman say, "That kid that caused the wreck was drunk, Mom. His voice seemed so far away." My own blood's all around me as I try hard not to cry. I hear the paramedics say this girl's going to die. I'm sure the guy had no idea while he was flying high because he chose to drink and drive. Now I would have to die. So why do people do it, Mom, knowing that it ruins lives? And now the pain is cutting me like 100 stabbing knives. Tell sister not to be afraid, Mom. Tell daddy to be brave. And when I go to heaven, put mommy's girl on my grave. Someone should have taught him it's wrong to drink and drive. Maybe if his parents had, I'd still be alive. My breath is getting shorter. Mom, I'm getting really scared. These are my final moments, and I'm so unprepared. I wish you could have held me, Mom, as I lie here and die. I wish that I could say I love you, Mom, so I love you and goodbye.
0: That is crazy.
4: It totally got to me as like a fifth grader.
0: That's the thing. I think I read that in like fifth or sixth grade. It is like a borderline core memory of being so freaking sad. Thank you for.
4: As soon as you said it, I was like, that's the Sprite.
0: Well, I appreciate you powering through and sharing the story. It was it is horrific. But thank you for being the one who remembered it for us.
4: You're welcome. Right, have a good day, guys.
1: You too. It reminds me of a book my mom got my sister called Chicken Soup for the Soul.
0: Yeah.
1: Do you ever hear about that?
0: I know about it.
1: And it has a lot of poems like that, I feel like, in it, where it's like life lessons.
0: Is everybody dying in the story?
1: I don't know. I think I didn't read it because I was too young. I didn't care to read it. But I think it was on different lessons on like unprotected sex, drinking and driving. And,
0: yeah. Oh, man.
1: You know, getting lured away by guys. And
0: that's brutal. That story. And the thing, like, it obviously you got to teach a lesson. I think that probably. It clearly, as I didn't know how to find it, I didn't remember the details of it, but that stuck with me much harder than the seeing my assistant principal in a car. Like, I don't know, maybe it was just because I was young and I couldn't believe what I was reading.
1: I remember the paramedics part as she started saying it. I was like, damn, I do remember hearing this when I was younger.
0: It's very well written. We should turn it into a country song. Probably get to the top of the charts. Setting show, you're live on the air. Who's this?
5: This is Thomas.
0: Thomas, what's going on, brother?
5: Not much. First time caller.
0: Thank you, buddy.
5: Just calling to chime in about the house fires.
0: Oh, yeah. Have you been in one? What happened?
5: So I've not personally been in one, but my house has burned down twice.
0: Whoa. Burned down twice. What kind of debris do you got in your exhaust fan, dude?
5: Right. No debris in the exhaust fan. First time I was a sophomore in high school. And I was out of town and for a Christmas vacation, and the house burned down from faulty electrical.
0: Was it the Christmas lights?
5: No, it was just, the house was like from the 1912s.
0: Jesus.
5: So just really old wiring, you know, the sketchy stuff. So that was the first time. And then the second time was in 2018 in March. And I wasn't home. I was working and got a phone call from my security company and my neighbor saying that my house was on fire.
0: Jeez, you might have like a you might have like an evil entity following you around. I mean, two houses burnt to the ground. That's got to be some wild statistics. Not in your
5: family. Yeah, the second one started outside. There's no official word for it, but they basically, the fire department thinks it started from my neighbor flicking a cigarette butt.
0: Oh!
5: And they, the fence caught on fire, the wood fence, and then it traveled the fence line and ended up on the house. So, needless to say, my third house now is,
0: protected,
5: rebuilt with it's got the hardy board concrete siding.
0: Man, well, I'm sorry that happened to you.
5: Anything like that.
0: I do appreciate you sharing those tales, but I'm sorry, brother. Thank you. You ever heard of, what's it called? It's called something.
1: Avalanche.
0: No.
1: That we're doing a book report.
0: No, that, trust me, that's the only book I've ever read. Hold on, because I think one of the craziest stories about this is in St. Pete. Have you ever heard of spontaneous human combustion?
1: Yes.
0: Yeah, I think one of the most crazy, unexplained stories of that happening took place.
1: I thought
0: place.
1: It was a myth.
0: I think it's kind of like, chalk it up there, right, with Bigfoot. But I think one of the craziest stories long, long ago was in, here it is right here. Oh, my God, a long-ass time ago. St. Petersburg, Florida, 1951. A woman whose unusual death by burning was surrounded by mystery and even controversial reported at the time to be a case of spontaneous human combustion. She was often referred to as the Cinder Lady. So this lady, she had an apartment on Cherry Street in St. Pete. She found... So a woman came to visit her, found the doorknob to be uncomfortably warm to the touch, called the police. Her remains were inside, largely ashes were found among the remnants of the chair. Nothing else in the house had been burned, only her body. The chair was still mostly intact, and the details of what they found here was pretty, pretty gruesome, but they still to this day don't know how it happened.
1: That's probably because there's just idiots back then, and someone murdered someone and just placed their body in there and go, look what happened. She spontaneously combusted.
0: I'm open to it.
1: What's more believable? She's burnt? Well,
0: I mean, I don't think, I mean, I there's so much, I think it would, I think the thing is that it would be happening more often. Like, I don't think it's the craziest thing ever that through all of the bizarre gases and things we have going in our body that something could happen that could trigger some sort of, explosion. How it turns to fire, I don't really know. They, the FBI eventually declared that Reeser had been incinerated by the wick effect. The wick effect is a partial or total destruction of a human body by fire when the clothing of the victim soaks up melted human fat and acts like the wick of a candle. The wick effect, in conjunction with an external source of ignition, is one possible explanation for incidents attributed to the phenomenon of spontaneous human combustion. So I still don't know how the hell you get set on fire in the first place.
1: Yeah, that's, I don't.
0: It's a creepy thing just to think about, that you could just be laying in your bed and next thing you're like, you're on fire.
1: I don't think it's going to ever happen. Yeah,
0: not to us. But
1: that's like the Lord's work if you catch on fire.
0: It could be. It's like that guy who's had two houses burned down. Setting show, you're live. Who's this?
1: Insurance reasons.
0: You're live.
6: Hello?
0: Hi, who are you?
6: Hi, I'm Shirley.
0: Hey, Shirley, what's going on?
6: Well, I don't know, because I missed a couple of minutes going in the house, but I don't know the source of that poem that you were talking about was either Ann Landers. They published it in either Ann Landers or Dear Abby or something.
0: Yeah, somebody, I don't know if you missed it. Somebody did call up and read it to us and completely devastated us on the spot. So we did hear it and we found it. And I guess it was very prevalently distributed by Mothers Against Drunk Driving. So yes, very, very sad. The girl dies.
6: Right.
1: John cried.
0: Yeah, she should have.
6: I carried that clipping behind my driver's license from the time I was 16 till like my mid 20s.
0: You know what? You know what's crazy? I believe that one of the reasons I remembered it so vividly was that when my teenage cousin got her driver's license, I think it was almost like a laminated thing that was in her car or hanging from her mirror or something. So I kind of remember people carrying that around. Very, very, very, very sad story. But thank you for your help. I appreciate it. Since the body is comprised of approximately 60% water, uh-huh. it acts as a massive heat sink and is highly resistant to burning. For a body to be reduced to ash, temperatures must reach thousands of degrees, which a human body cannot generate on its own. Instead, forensic scientists now lean on the wick effect. When a person is incapacitated, asleep, or unconscious, an external ignition source, such as a cigarette or a glowing ember or a heater, ignites the clothes. The heat from the clothing melts into the sub... I don't know how to say this word. It melts into the person's fat. The melted fat soaks into the clothing, allowing it to burn slowly and consistently like the wick of a candle. And they believe that is the true story behind spontaneous human combustion.
1: I don't believe it.
0: Which, what do you mean? It says that if you light on fire. What is there not to believe?
1: I read something from somewhere. I don't know actually true.
0: This is the believable version.
1: Okay.
0: You set yourself on fire. Something set you on fire.
1: What's the something?
0: It said discard. Listen, goddammit. It said a discarded cigarette or a glowing ember. So let's say some form of heat catches your clothes on fire. Then your meaty fat loins start burning and the fat from your body soaks into your clothing. And then it becomes like a...
1: I think it just sounds like they're trying to explain catching on fire. That's catching on fire. That's not a...
0: What is catching on fire? It's the way that you burn. Like in the way that your clothes burn you slowly rather than just you dying in a fire. Like if you go into a room and it's just a dead, burnt up person on a bed, I would say that's not traditional.
1: Okay.
0: Setting show, you're live on the air. Who's this? 1746.
7: Hey, what's up? What's up, John? Diz, it's Preston.
0: Preston, what the hell is up, dude? Long time no hear.
7: What's up, man? Hey, so my daughter, she goes to Wiregrass Ranch High School in Wesley Chapel, and they totally did that fake car accident thing. And like all the theater kids play the victims and stuff of the accident. And it starts out, there's like audio of a crash. And then the kids like fall down and stuff and fall out of the car. And then the police and ambulances and firemen show up. And they like pull bloody kids from the car.
0: That's so crazy.
7: And then they actually had a helicopter airlift a girl like to out of there. And then the cops, like the real cops, you know, fake arrested a kid that like started. But
0: I like that. Yeah. That angle. The fake arrest. Yeah, I haven't heard of that one yet.
7: Yeah, and she said when they arrested the fake drunk driver that caused it, everyone, like all the kids, cheered.
0: What a thing. And then they like perp walk him through the crowd. And so they're still doing it, which is crazy to me. I don't know why, but yeah. Crazy to hear.
7: That was just this year.
0: Man, yep. Wild. Well, thanks for checking in, buddy.
7: All right, guys. Talk to you later.
0: Have a good one. Let's step aside for a moment. Hold on. I cleared out all the phone lines but one. I'll feel bad if I leave this one person sitting. Setting show. Last call before we go to break. Who's this?
8: Hi, John.
0: Hi.
8: It's me, Mason. How are you doing today, sir?
0: I'm doing good. What's going on here? I don't want to offend you, but are you a child? What's going on?
8: Yes, I'm a child calling off of my dad's phone.
0: Oh, wow. Hi, Mason. What's going on today?
8: I have a joke for you.
0: Oh, lay it on me. Lay it on me, Mason. I love children's jokes.
8: Do you know Aldi?
1: Oh, man.
9: And pass it around.
10: Got a 10-year-old is about to get you.
9: After a kid and Choctaw, my baby,
10: John, answer the kid.
0: Oh, that kid's long gone. Don't go anywhere. When we come back, we're going to dig into that thing. A phenomenon all summer long, to quote the great Kid Rock, of people being attacked by alligators. There is a theory from some that maybe it's people making bad decisions, but maybe it's because alligators aren't afraid of humans anymore. There is a news story with video of what people have been doing up in Ocala when it comes to molesting the alligators. We'll work through it. And do not forget, 2 o'clock, the juice will be loose. Judge Juicy joins the program. Don't go anywhere. Keep it locked to Setting Show.
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11: 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That thing. That thing. It's time for That Thing right now on

0: Reminder to myself, if you make somebody think that you gave their number to Jacob two times, you should probably tell them that you didn't really give their number to Jacob two times. So
1: I guess I'll just tell the corporate people.
0: Yeah, we're everything's going to be fine. Shout out to Mike Cernak. Everybody's good. Nothing but love over here. Kumbaya, baby. I mean, I do understand why if you thought we were just giving out your cell phone number to people that you would be irked. So
1: yeah,
0: I understand where he was coming from. I do. This one going out to Zach Bryan. Not the artist, but the cat. Hope you're out there listening, buddy. Papa loves you. 800-771-1025. Phone lines are about full. Don't know why, but
1: they want Mike's number.
0: Yeah, they do. Anybody looking for some tech help? Setting show, you're live. Who's this?
2: Hey, this is E-Ryan.
0: What up, dog? How you living?
2: Large, in charge. Love you guys. What's
0: dude,
2: happening?
0: Dude, love you more, man. I think of you often, just so you know.
2: Hey, I'm having a slight issue with the Apple podcast. The older episodes of The Sending Show are not populating. And so I was wondering if you'd be able to patch me through to engineering so I can make a formal complaint.
0: Honestly, any other day, I think we could probably do that. But based on something that you said, I think I may be able to help you. It's not The Sending Show. Maybe if you just put in Sending Show, maybe I can help you on this one. That might help it populate a little better.
2: User error. Wonderful. Thank you, guys. I'll hang up and listen.
0: Bye. Have a good one. Sending Show, you're live on the air. Who's this?
3: Vroom, vroom, Rochester.
0: Hey, our buddy. How you living?
3: Brooks and Donna Radio, how you doing? Hey, real quick, man, before I forget what I'm talking about, because I forget what I'm talking about half the time. Hey, bro, don't get sad about this, but I really honestly think that the animals that are coming to your house, I really honestly think that they know that your little buddy, Brody, for all these years is sick, and that's why they're coming around and hanging out to give you loving and stuff. That's just my personal opinion.
0: And the thing is, that is sad. It is inherently sad what you're saying, yeah. Paul. But I don't disagree. I do not disagree. As sad as I can see that.
3: I really do, man. I got that feeling, dude. I heard your knock. Beep your horn going by.
0: Oh, you did. Okay, hey, good. I gave you a real hearty honk today on my way by.
3: By any chance, can you stop by? I got something for you and Dizzy on the way home, if you don't mind.
0: Yeah, I'll swing by today on my way home, brother.
3: Okay, that's cool. Hey, and dude, thanks a lot for giving Mike's phone number out. I really appreciate it, dude. I'm going to call him later and see, because we don't have no connection really well. So yeah. I'll see you later, man. Yeah, love you guys.
0: I got you.
1: Any Roku questions, Apple TV? He's got you. Anything.
0: All right, one more call, then I'm going to dig into that thing. Sending Show, you're live. Who's this?
4: Hey, man, I'm trying to find Happy Hour on the website, and I can't get it. Can I speak to Mike Cernak?
0: Dude, the funniest thing to do now would be to call Ryan.
1: Do you have his number?
0: No. Probably.
1: Well, it's too late. You got hung up. That should be a bit where we just call people up that need help with other stuff.
0: All right, a couple things here. One maybe might be end up being borderline something. The other is really just funny. If you didn't know, because a lot of times in this time of year, people just don't know. I'm hoping tomorrow we can have our buddy Mike from Mike's Weather Page hop on with us. It's nothing to be worried about or scared about at all, but the National Hurricane Center has announced that they are watching an area off of the Gulf Coast of Florida for potential tropical development. I believe as it sits right now, it is at 20% chance of development over the next 7 days. Worst case scenario, I would say at this point, maybe some heavy rains, maybe some gusty winds. As this thing passes on by, it would probably not even be anything to worry about until early next week. But sometimes I'm always amazed, and I like to talk weather. And if you listen to the show and you're locked in, you probably have a pretty good idea of what's going on. But when we get into the real deal hurricane season, how you'll always have like those one or two people in your life where it'll be like bearing down and you'll be like, you know, there's a hurricane coming, right? And they're like, what? I didn't know.
1: Yeah.
0: And especially when there's not really too much danger of anything happening. I think it's just out of sight, out of mind. But this could be the first thing to keep our eyes on, whether it be just for rain and winds or anything else. So stay tuned to this station. I think it's a pretty damn good place to get all of your information.
1: I like a little hurricane season without bad hurricanes. You know, you get a little rain, you get a little time to hang out in the house, drink, and
0: like a nice tropical storm.
1: Yeah.
0: Now we are, because we're in an El Nino, they keep, you know, there's like professional, there's like colleges and groups of people that go and like give their forecast on how many different storms, how many major hurricanes there will be. And they, I think this is one of the first times they've gone back to it twice now and lowered the numbers. So because of the El Nino, we're not expected to have a bunch of big storms. That being said, all it really takes is one. And they are saying that the water, probably because it's 150 freaking degrees outside, the water off the Gulf is warmer than it normally is this time of year, which could lead to something. But just have it on your radar. That's all there is to it. You think you could ever see yourself being a vanity plate guy on your car? You know what I'm talking about?
1: Oh, yeah. I've always wanted to, and I looked into it, and I saw how the cost. It's like $15 a letter.
0: Oh, really? What would it be? Would it just be Dizzy?
1: No, it wouldn't be Dizzy. It would be something like creative, because I don't want to put like a name that people know, like, Dizzy just cut off.
0: Who you are at that point.
1: Oh, Dizzy just threw a battery at me. Yeah.
0: Dizzy's littering again. This story, I have to say, shout out to Danielle, Radio Danielle. She sent me this. It's funny because I didn't see it anywhere locally. I didn't see it on any Florida news publications. She sent me this audio from a story that was from a news station out in Houston. And it's from an old woman didn't get a van. You did?
1: Yeah.
0: Did you talk about it?
1: No, I put it in my prep with JP. I know what you're talking about.
0: I see. He gets the gems. As long as you're looking out for that other show, that's all that matters. this lady essentially got a vanity plate while not wanting a vanity plate.
5: She's getting a plate.
6: When Nancy Delostrito went to collect her mail, she got quite the surprise. A new license plate with her vehicle registration renewal.
5: And I looked at it and I said, I don't think so.
6: The plate reads SQZ-A55, but from a distance, those five...
0: It's not from a distance. It says squeeze ass.
1: Yeah.
0: If you got a vanity plate and you wanted to say squeeze ass, this is what it would say. SQZ-A55. You would think that there's like some sort of process in place where they like make sure they didn't put together numbers and letters that look like something else, let alone for a sweet little old lady who now has a license plate that says squeeze ass.
6: Five fives can be read as S's. Well, you get the picture. Squeeze blank.
5: I don't think a woman that lives in a senior community that's going to be 77 years old next month will be driving around with what this plate has to say.
0: I would actually disagree with that. Yeah. I would say that is the perfect person to have a license plate that says squeeze ass. You know what a hot commodity the squeeze ass license plate would be? Like in the Villages, you get a squeeze ass license plate on your golf cart cruising the streets in the Villages with your loofahs decked out so everybody knows what you're into.
1: What would be your plate?
0: Hold on. Oh, I know what it would be. VRM, VRM.
1: Vroom, vroom. I like it.
6: Hey. The plates become the talk around her retirement community, especially the men. We were with her when she showed it to one of her 89-year-old neighbors.
5: And this is what I received from the DMV for my new license plate. That's good for 10 years.
7: Good.
5: Good?
0: This hornball's like, hell yeah. Don't mind if I do.
6: Florida license plates have been made at a state prison in North Florida for almost a century. Then they're funneled through the county agencies. Nancy's plate was mailed from the Broward Property Tax Collector's office. We went there to try to help her get some answers.
8: It's a question about a tag, if you want to replace a tag.
6: And while no one wanted to talk on camera, we were told anyone unhappy with a plate can turn it in for another one for free.
0: I was just going to say, it almost feels like this story was, it's funny and it's enough to put it on the news, but like to go and be like, we're going to find out what she's got to do to get a new plate. And this lady's upset about it. They're like, yeah, we'll give you a new plate.
1: Yes.
0: Like no charge, no problem. Why are you going to the news?
6: Free.
5: I'm kind of resigning to it. And I figured maybe it was just destined to be on my car.
6: So for now, Nancy's keeping the tag, although she is planning to let the state know about it. She'll see the reaction when she goes public with her new plate.
5: I can handle it if I get a few honks here and there. Actually, being over 70, I might like a few honks.
0: Dude, clearly she just want good on her.
1: Yeah.
0: Just wanted a little bit of attention. She's like, I need to talk to the state and find out how this happened, but I'm going to keep it.
1: I think my big mom would keep it. She's like, kind of funny.
0: It's, I mean, squeeze ass.
1: Yeah.
0: I mean, so it sounds like she's out in Broward County, which is not near the, near the villages, but, yeah, dude, old people are, a lot of those retirement communities, they've been waiting their whole life for this era, and they're just banging each other. They're swapping each other. They're doing everything in between.
1: They have the most STDs, they say.
0: Have you heard about the loofah thing in the villages?
1: Yeah, I didn't know from the villages. I think the first cruise is where I learned it, because I think Ethan might have brought it up, because I had the after show then, and he's like, you heard about the loofahs. They hang the loofahs from the doors. I'm like, for real? He goes, yeah, it really happens at, like, swinger neighborhoods.
0: Yeah, so, I lived there, and I worked in the villages for many, many years. And
1: you did?
0: Yeah, every time I tell you this, you are shocked by it. I worked at the Ruby Tuesday in the villages.
1: Oh, I thought you meant, like, you worked, like, in the villages.
0: Worked in the village. I mean, yeah. I worked in the main
1: square. Like a janitor in the villages and, like, cleaning up stuff, and that's what I thought you meant. Like, how have I not known this?
0: Big janitor vibes. So when I worked in the villages, you know, I never got, like, there are horny old ladies. Like, we would get old ladies that come in and be like, oh, look at you, young stuff, and all that. But I never got, like, this overwhelming, like, sex-fueled craze that they talk about. There was a bowling alley, I'm trying to think of what it was called, that at certain times of the night definitely got weird and raunchy. We would go there.
1: At a bowling alley?
0: Well, it was kind of, you have to realize too, at this time, the villages now has like four squares. It covers multiple different cities and towns. At this point, you had the main square. There was one little spot up the road that would be open late called Margarita Republic. And then there was another place that was a bowling alley. And I want to say it was called Crazy Gringos. And it was the bowling alley / bar. And that's where the real rowdy late night elderly parties took place.
1: Okay.
0: And the loofah code, by the way, they say in the villages.
1: Well, give me a color. Let me see if I can guess.
0: Okay, yeah, white.
1: Only white people allowed. No, I'm just kidding. White is, we're just swinging. We just want someone else to swing with.
0: I don't think so. White, novice and beginner level. So what that exactly, we're going to have to go through the rest to understand what that means. Purple, voyeur, you like to watch.
1: Okay. So they just want like a cuck to come?
0: They like to watch. Like, yeah. They want to just come to your house and watch, or vice versa. I'll let you guess this one. Pink.
1: Ooh, pink. Pink is, only girls. We want only girls around.
0: That seems like there's less actual meaning to the colors you would think. Pink is a soft swap. People who like to do it with other people in the same room. So, like, you'll have sex with your person while somebody else is hitting their person and you're on the same
1: bed
0: room.
1: And stuff. Okay.
0: Blue.
1: Blue is the opposite, I think, of pink, and it's we like to swing, but we can't be in the same room.
0: Blue, is, they say, is the lowest level of a full swap. Those who can play well with others. Yellow is a mid-level swap for those who want to have fun but are still nervous. Black is exactly what you think.
1: Yeah,
0: BBCs only.
1: Is it really?
0: No. Black is a full swap. Those who say what the hell, let it all go down. So I guess that's
1: the
0: just
1: freakiest of the freakiest
0: of the freakiest. But no, beyond that, teal, full blown, any hole, anybody, bisexual, full swap, the whole deal. So
1: you think there's some of that works at like Bath and Body Works when people are buying loofahs, like, this freak.
0: They're like, oh, a teal.
1: Yeah.
0: we had a teal in here. I'm sure. And the thing is you know, the story of the STDs, as I was always told there, it's not that they're all banging each other, which is a lot, but supposedly a lot of the guys will go out of town into like places like Ocala is the closest city, and they'll get, you know, some bootleg hookers, get a disease, and then bring it back to the old ladies in the villages. And that's how the spread started back in the day.
1: Oh, yeah. I heard like STD levels, it's like 65 plus is the highest. And then I think the early 20s, when I checked it, you checking right now?
0: Yeah. I'm looking at the village, specifically the villages. The villages retirement community has a longstanding reputation as the STD capital of the world. However, the public health data consistently debunks the myth.
1: Oh.
0: The counties spanning the villages, Sumter, Lake, and Marion, actually report infection rates well below the Florida average. The pervasive rumor traces back to 2006, where a gynecologist claimed on a news segment to have seen an unusually high number of STD cases in the area. Despite subsequent investigations refuting the claim, the stigma has remained a staple of pop culture. So, look at that. Urban legend. Not as many STDs. if you were staying away from the villages because you were worried about catching the clap, go get you some.
1: It might be some of the safest places.
0: It really might. There was a great, hold on, I'm trying to think of what it was called. You would actually like this, I think. There was a documentary that was done in a very, very interesting way about the villages. It's called Some Kind of Heaven.
1: Huh.
0: So,
1: how'd they spell the cum?
0: It's Some Kind of Heaven.
1: Oh.
0: Yeah.
1: I thought you said...
0: What did you think I said, actually?
1: My mind's going somewhere else.
0: What did you think I said?
1: Now I don't know.
0: Come
1: to the wedding?
0: Come Kind of Heaven?
1: Yeah, there you go.
0: Some Kind of Heaven. And it's this like skilled filmmaker who I think had family members that ended up in the villages. He was so enamored by it, he ended up doing a documentary. And it just shows like what these people... different people are up to. Like there's one guy that they cover the whole time who is just a poon hound. Like it's his goal every night to go out and get a different and get a different woman. It's very interesting. Some Kind of Heaven, not whatever the hell Dizzy thought it was. All right, let's step aside for a moment. When we come back, there is a phenomenon going on. Uh-huh. Two things actually that I want to hit on. Diz sent me an interesting article about first kisses. I want to do a little recap on the first kisses here in the room.
1: Okay.
0: And then secondly, it's a story that keeps coming back and coming back. I think I covered it briefly in the joints a couple weeks ago about the fact that old people are getting perfect tie into the villages talk.
1: Yeah.
0: Old people are getting divorced more than any other group of people. And what I'd like to do is hear from the couple who is either the oldest couple to get divorced or the couple that had been together the longest to get divorced. We'll do all that and a bunch more coming up next in more Senning Show. Keep it locked to 102.5 The Bone.

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0: This program was recorded at an earlier date and time. The content contained here may be out of date in context.
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0: Your exclusive home for the one and only JoJo. The juice is loose. Not like that, but you know what I'm saying.
1: Attention, people!
2: Judge Juicy. On Senning Show, you send in your messy questions and the judge will rule. All rise. Court is in session. This is Judge Juicy.
0: Joj, how the hell you doing?
3: Hiya, handsome.
0: It's so good to see you. Oh, hold on. Let me do that. I want to make a plea with you right off the bat.
3: Oh, boy.
0: I don't think you can let the terrorist win. I've been thinking a lot about the vibes in the office. I've been thinking a lot about the energy when I walk in. And I mean, your presence in this building, you know, goes beyond just all of the great things you do. You really set the table with your decorating. And I've been thinking a lot about how the terrorists have won, and now we will just be a joyless, lifeless, undecorated office moving forward. And I just wondered if I could, if there's anything that could sway your decision to never decorate ever again.
3: I mean, you're the only one that has said anything to me.
4: That's a lie. I said it literally when we covered the show. I literally said you're letting the terrorists win.
0: Yeah.
3: Well, I'm saying, like, nobody has commented on the fact that the tree is down and there's no decoration.
0: I also don't think that people would. Like, you and I were in this setting where we talk, and I mean, I'm here. I feel open to share my feelings and my emotions with you. I mean, people are feeling it. I would imagine the morale.
3: Who are the people that are feeling
0: everybody.
3: It?
0: Everybody. I mean, even if they won't say it out loud, morale is down.
3: No.
0: Ever since we went decorationless, morale is down in the building.
3: You want me to throw a sign on your door?
0: I'll take a sign. I'll take what are we? So this is July. So what would be the next thing that we would technically
4: after school?
0: That's what we would be doing next if we were decorating.
3: So you don't want that?
0: I'll take it. I mean, I'll take any. But that would be next on the docket.
3: Yeah.
0: Or any thoughts flowing through your head about it, or are you just you're standing firm on this?
3: Yeah.
0: What if I sent out an email and I said, hey, I'd like to recruit people after what's happened with the decorations to get a crew together to decorate. We'll have a special decorating party with JoJo, and we'll get a crew of people to come in and decorate with you. Would that change your decision at all?
3: That would never happen.
4: Yeah. I'll help.
3: People do not want to do anything, especially that they're not getting paid for. They're not getting anything out of it. It's during.
0: That's Diz's life. No big deal for him. Exactly. What's a couple more hours of working for free?
4: Tack it on, baby.
0: Yeah. I mean,
3: I really sincerely appreciate the fact that you appreciated.
0: Well, don't say appreciated because I want to still appreciate.
4: Yeah.
0: The decorations.
3: And maybe someday you will again.
4: You know what we should do?
3: Let me decorate your house.
4: We should get some decorations that say bring back the decorations.
0: Oh, we should bring back decorations. Yeah. Decorations.
4: Yeah.
0: Yeah, I do like that. Bring back the decorations. Yeah. Decorations.
4: Yeah, start hanging them on certain pricks' doors and stuff.
0: I like it. I think there's something to it. Nobody has told us outright today. Was there a fire in the building? Was it a fire drill or was something on fire?
3: Unfortunately, there was no fire.
0: Okay.
4: What?
0: I'd be lying if I said, like, when I heard there was a fire, part of me was like, I kind of hope so. Yeah. Like, I don't want anybody to burn alive or anything.
3: No, I didn't either, but I was like, oh, get a new office.
0: Yeah.
3: Get like new office just, furniture. Like, have a little makeover.
0: Yeah, like, I think we're due for a revamp.
3: A little glow up.
4: Yeah.
3: No fire. What I did not know was when water pressure gets low, which happened to multiple buildings, is what the fire department told us. Because then your sprinkler system wouldn't go off. It notifies and sets off the alarm. That I was like, I mean, it can't just send like a red light. Like hey,
0: it's a water
3: it's
0: thing.
3: Low, it's low. Check it out.
0: So everybody got out of the building.
3: Yes. Which I've never done before. I mean, I was sitting in my office and Jason walked by and I said,

0: Yeah, so at least they know it's happening. We didn't just walk out of the building.
1: How funny would it be if fire happens on Friday and they go, oh no, nobody from the third floor came down. Nobody's here from the third floor. Where are they? Oh, they just don't come to work on Fridays.
0: That's what it is. Nobody shows up.
1: Yeah, nobody's here on Friday.
0: Yeah. No, totally took a head count.
1: Good times. Well, I'm glad that I'm glad that nobody was.
0: Yeah, I mean, I didn't want anybody to get hurt.
1: Yeah.
0: You know, so I guess.
1: This morning,
0: you got to take the stairs because the elevator's shut off.
1: Oh, wait, still?
0: Well, I mean, no, I'm just saying when that happens and the fire alarms go off, then never,
1: fair enough.
0: So,
1: Diz sent along, and we've got some great stuff today, but I thought this was very, very good to cover with the judge today.
0: Okay.
1: It is a list of some of the most prototypical, often given relationship rules and advice that people say they're sick of following and they think are downright wrong. And some of them I could see why you would disagree or try to push back. I think a lot of them are probably pretty good still.
0: Okay.
1: Don't go to bed angry. And then it's got like the, you know, the caption for the people who disagree. I say all the time how stupid this advice is. I hate when people give it to newly married couples. Most of the time, you can go to bed mad and you need a good night's rest just to cool down. I think it's a pretty, you can't always abide by it, but I think it's a good rule to try and live by. Smooth things over, a little kiss before bed. What if I die of what if I go out Lindsey Graham style? I got an aortic explosion in my throat and I went to bed mad, and then,
0: well, I think it's an extreme thing. Like, your wife knows that you love her regardless of whatever you're arguing about, and vice versa, that if God forbid something happens, she's not gonna be like, oh my God, I didn't tell him I loved him. Like, you know that she loves you.
2: I think it's more on, like, if you go to bed mad, you're going to wake up mad, and you probably don't want to start the day mad and not working through stuff. So maybe you should work through it before you go to bed instead of waking up and go, oh, this prick again. And then,
0: but I do think that there's something to be said for taking a beat and getting some sleep and coming back clear minded in the morning.
2: There's exceptions. Yeah.
0: Yeah. So I think that, I mean, if it's not something that, you know, needs to be urgently dealt with, I think then yes, take a break and go to sleep. And can you have sex with your partner if you're mad at them?
1: Can you or do you?
0: Both.
2: Yeah,
0: it's like if you're fighting sex. And you're mad.
2: Yeah, angry sex.
1: I mean, I think it depends on what the situation is. Like, if it's total rage, like just anger. To me, there's different types of anger. There's bubbling anger, and there's get away from me anger. The type of anger where it's like, we can't get on the same page in any way, and something is unresolved. And then there's like just bubbling type of anger where I think you can work through like the makeup sex. But I think it just depends on the issue at hand, to be honest with you.
0: Okay.
1: Like the gravity of the situation. And ultimately, it probably just depends on the woman. The man will have sex angry, mad, sad, any range of the emotions. It really depends on the woman if she's pissed off enough to be able to, you know, still hop on that thing.
0: Okay.
1: This one, far more open to interpretation, I would say, that couples must share the same bed. No, they don't. And some marriages are perfectly fine with each person having their own bed to sleep in. I think, depending on the circumstances, I think that you can absolutely sleep in separate beds and separate bedrooms and be fairly fully functional and a happy couple.
0: Totally. Just saw, I take everything with a grain of salt on the internets. But this woman, she just gave a tour of her husband's bedroom. He had his own, like, full-on bedroom with his own, like, separate closet, separate bathroom, separate everything.
1: Wow.
0: I mean, it was very nice. So clearly,
1: yeah, you got the cheddar.
0: They had some money. Not everybody can do that. But I think that there's something, to each their own. If you get a better night's sleep and you might like it a certain temperature or a certain, mattress, whatever.
1: To tie it into something that happened recently. So on Friday night when we went out and I was not feeling well, I went to, so we have a bedroom that's like, it's not connected to the rest of the house. It's like
0: a guest house.
1: It kind of is.
0: Mother-in-law suite?
1: Maybe. It's just a room that isn't connected to the rest of the house because the house goes around the pool and one of them just isn't connected to the house. So in there, there's a separate like split AC unit. And so I went in there and I was not feeling well. I put that bitch like on 62 degrees and I'm laying there just in the ice cold.
2: Yeah.
1: And I even said when I woke up, Might need to think about making that a regular thing because daddy was feeling real nice in the cold.
0: Yeah. I mean, I don't think that there, if you're, you know, you have sleepovers, it might, you know, make it more special or whatever when you're together.
1: Oh, yeah, sleepover. Like, oh, come over to my wing. Yeah. Come over to my wing tonight,
0: come to my
1: baby.
0: Bed tonight.
2: You need a Sunday separation day where you're

0: Over there doing your own thing, sleeping in your own bed, chilling, wake up fresh on Monday.
1: Mine is always, if this ever happened to us, it would all be like a heat thing. Sometimes yeah. I just feel like between me and the dog and my wife and now sometimes the cat, like I'm just like, I'll get me out of here. Like I just got to get me to a nice cold place where I can properly rest.
2: Or if you snore or your partner snores and like that, it's hard for you to sleep.
1: That's
2: under those conditions, like absolutely, you should both be able to get a good night's sleep.
1: I think the sleep divorce is a major thing because of snoring being the number one reason. By the way, sleeper, pun intended, other way to do it. We've talked about it on the show before. The Scandinavian sleeping method, where you make your bed in two separate beds.
2: Oh, yes, I've heard that.
1: That's how we do it.
2: Yeah,
1: that's we essentially.
2: Yeah, I run hot, so I don't want to be touched. I don't want to be.
1: I also think I need a new bed. I think it's time for me to get a new bed. We got like the nicest bed we ever had, like probably 7 years ago, and it's so hot.
2: Do you flip it and turn it?
1: We flipped it. It's got a cover on it, so we cleaned it and flipped it. And
2: me too. I just feel like I could feel.
0: But yeah, John ran the whole bed out of the ground.
1: Oh, dude, I'll take the bed and just but it's like the Tempur-Pedic, which they say is like good for your body, but it holds all of your heat. Which I need.
2: I don't like that.
1: I need a bed jet. This is an interesting one because I see it one way. A lot of people live it the other way. Having the same bank account, and then there's a little anecdote here. We had separate bank accounts when my mom found out she had a fit. When you're married, it's our money, not my money. All money goes to the marriage, not just for you. I can only go off of our life and the way that we've always lived it. I mean, sometime almost immediately, within probably the first year to year and a half, that's the way that it became. Like all of the money that we both had just went to the same place. There's never been any inkling of like a dollar is mine or a dollar is hers. And you also have to remember that we went through a phase where it was all hers, whether I liked it or not. I was working here. I was waiting tables a little bit. She's, had a very good job for a very long time. And, maybe that's the reason why it worked so much better for us. But now, like there's no, unless she has one, there's no separate accounts or your money, my money. It's just always worked out that way.
2: I mean, I think to each their own. I'm of that same mind. As long as there's no, I think obviously you want to run it like larger purchases by each other and have a conversation. But I think that as long as you're not nickel and diming the other person, if she wants to go get her hair done or her nails done, or you want to go and buy, I don't know, what do you buy?
1: Double-ended dildo.
2: Okay. A golf cart.
1: Whatever.
2: Like, I think as long as it's like you have the respect for your partner this is something that I'm thinking about.
1: It is always interesting having conversations with other people because I think this is so widely different from couple to couple. Because I have a friend, I was talking to him recently where he was like, there was a little bit of a tiff because it was like, you need to get the grocery. These people have been married. They've been together for like 10 years. Like your money is for the groceries.
0: Yeah.
1: Like they have it broken down. Like you get the groceries. I pay this bill.
2: Yeah.
1: You pay that bill. And I'm like, you guys are married. Like you're talking about like your roommates.
2: Yeah. The only thing that I think that if I was going to separate anything would be like $100 from each of my paychecks and your pay, like go into a separate account. So, and that's your own money. And then everything else is just to split for bills and for living. Like,
0: yeah,
2: maybe you, or, $50 a paycheck or whatever it is that you pull something out separate. But yeah, when you have certain bills that I just think it's just odd to me.
1: But people are so different with money.
2: I get it.
1: I think your upbringing and so many different factors affect how you think about money.
2: Yeah.
1: And I think there are those people who are just like, I worked for my job that I worked at, paid me this money. It's my money. You worked for your money. It's separate. And I'll buy this. You buy that. I'm just, and it could, like I said, it could be because I was so broke for so long that if it wasn't all just our money, I would have been homeless or something at some point.
2: I'm just a very big, like, we take turns. If we go to lunch, I got it. You can get it next time. Like, I'm not keeping track. So for me, that probably wouldn't work very well because I don't want to have to sit and be like, okay, well, I paid X amount of dollars or I paid these bills and it equaled this much money. And you know what I mean? I don't want to have to make
1: it's
2: it
1: more
2: so,
1: stressful. It seems more stressful that way.
2: Yeah, I don't know that I would want to do that.
1: This one feels like it was planted for JoJo. It feels like a reoccurring thing. And by the way, I don't know that I've ever heard anybody say this. Like all of these up until this point, I can say that I've probably heard somebody say it, and I know that it is advice that, that takes place. This one, never anybody was like, let me tell you the secret to a loving relationship. It is important to fart and even poop with the door open because it means you're comfortable with each other.
2: I don't think the door needs to be open. Like I said, I mean, I'll get up and walk out of a room, but I think if it's going to happen, like sometimes they sneak out.
1: I would say the exact opposite.
0: Yeah.
1: I would say if you cannot fart in front of each other, that is closer to comfort, admiration, and love than just letting it rip. Like if you can't keep your bodily gases inside for just a moment and go to another room, do you really love somebody? Like if you want to subject them to the foul odors coming out of your body, is that love?
2: Yes. So you, it is. I love all of you. I love when, I mean, I don't, it's not how I grew up. So it, to me, it's weird that you wouldn't be comfortable enough with me. I'm not saying to intentionally walk up and whatever in my face or to be in the bathroom while I'm going to the bathroom. Like, I want my privacy still. I'm just saying if and when it happens, I don't want you to be so repulsed by me that you like, don't want to have sex with me or you don't want to whatever. Like, no.
1: So last week, I think I grilled you on something. I was trying to remember exactly what I asked you, but I was asking about like the most in love you've been or something or like the one that got away. Mm-hmm. So in your most like in-depth relationship that you think you've ever had closest emotionally, were you ripping ass in front of this man?
2: I'm sure I did at some point. Not again, not like.
1: What was the saying? Baddies don't rip ass. Was that what it was?
2: Well, I don't know. Clearly, I'm not a baddie.
1: Well, I mean, I'm just... So you're saying it has happened
2: yes,
1: in a relationship.
2: Yes, of course. I would do it right now if I had
1: please
2: to in here with you guys. That's how comfortable I feel.
1: Why would you do that?
2: Because I had to and I couldn't get up and leave...
1: But you also know where I stand.
2: And I don't want to be uncomfortable.
1: Well,
2: and
1: I'm uncomfortable. What about my comfort?
2: I don't... What?
0: She doesn't care.
2: No.
0: That's what she's about to say. She's about to say that. So you would go use the bathroom, like, number two, when your man's in the shower.
2: No. That's your private. Okay, that's like, that's your own time. But I'm saying, like, if we're staying in a hotel room and it only has one bathroom and I have to go, I'm not going down to the lobby to go to the bathroom.
0: Hold it.
2: No.
1: Yeah, like, those are the things, like doing things that are outside of the scope of just what's best for you in the moment. That's love.
0: Yeah.
1: You do things that are not always comfortable for the ones that you love.
2: No.
1: And having to take a stroll down to the lobby hold it in for a minute, that's true love.
2: No.
0: If I hear you do that, it's probably going to change our whole dynamic in our relationship.
1: It is.
2: Listen, I'll turn the fan on. I'll run some water. I'll try to mask it if it's like a small room or whatever.
0: Okay, we get it.
2: But I'm not... I will not be uncomfortable for your sake.
1: You know, I don't know if you've seen it.
0: It's all about her.
1: Last week we were talking about the bidets. You know this thing I just remembered? We had this hotel in the town that we grew up in that we would go like on a little staycation to. Had like a big pool and an arcade and stuff. And we would go there and we went back like a couple years ago. Danielle and I stayed there. And the bathrooms had something that I don't think I'd ever seen before. It's like a noisemaker. It's like it was like a little dial on the wall and it was just static.
0: I like that.
1: It was just static.
0: I like
1: just
0: that.
1: White noise.
0: That's awesome.
1: That you just crank up. And I know that I think they do stuff like that in Asia. And there is, I think that the
2: way
1: we go.
2: We'll have that installed in our house and then you don't have to hear me.
1: Well, in the house, and I'd like to pitch one to put one in the bathroom here. like there's just something about shared bathroom experiences that feels like we're living in the ice age. Like I shouldn't have to go, if I got a tinkle, I shouldn't have to hear my coworker dropping bombs in the stall. Like it just feels like we've moved past that as a society.
2: Yeah, I mean, floor to ceiling individual stalls is where it should be.
1: That's one of the reasons I was hoping there'd be a fire.
0: If you stay with me, you know if I'm taking one. Because I'll turn on the shower or I'll turn on some music in the bathroom.
2: Yeah.
0: Like, I'm
1: the shower, the sink, the fan, the music.
0: Everything. Like, it's drowning.
1: I'm
0: that self-conscious.
1: Yes, I hate that. I just hate the idea of it.
0: Yes.
1: Like, I don't know what it is and what we can do, you know, as people to make it go away. But
2: I think it is just hysterical.
1: Yeah.
0: You're gross.
2: I am.
1: lots of people calling. I don't know why. Setting show. You're live on the air. Fart
3: Hey,
1: queen.
3: John. Hey,
1: hi.
3: Hey, Jason.
1: What up?
3: Hey, I got a question. Kind of goes with your goat question yesterday.
1: Okay.
3: And this is for Dizzy and you. This does not play a part for the JoJo, unfortunately. But you are 2 inches in your mom, and your dad is 2 inches in you.
0: He's going by JP on the way in. I heard the best of.
1: Oh, this is the best of.
0: And it was about us talking the day before when you had the why.
1: What if Wednesday.
0: Yeah, it was the goat one.
1: Would you rather Wednesday?
0: Would you rather? Yeah.
2: Very timely, sir. Thank you so much.
1: Yeah. It's it's July 14th, 2026, 2:24 p.m. Don't forget, this is live. Setting show. You're on the air. Who's this?
4: Hey, guys. This is Eric. Love the show. Love all y'all.
1: Eric, what up,
4: dog? With the Bills thing, I moved my fiance into my house. And I wasn't expecting her to pay nothing, but she felt lousy not paying bills. So I gave her the water bill. I was like, here, pay the water bill. I'll pay everything else. Like, I'm the man. I should be taking care of the bills. But she wanted to pay the bills, so I gave her the water bill and the phone bill. And I feel like it's pretty fair.
1: What about if she, like, wants to buy something out? And like, does she have any access to your money? Like, or do you look at it as I pay all the bills, then use your own money for all the stuff out and about that you want to buy for yourself?
4: No, we have an account that we split between us. I put $100 a week in that account for reasons like that. You know, if she needs something for her car or wants to spend some money that she don't have, I put the money in our shared account. But we do have our own separate accounts as well. It's worked out pretty well for us for the last 5 years.
1: Yeah, and that's the thing with money specifically. If everybody's happy, then that's all that really matters. Mm-hmm. I think people are just very different from person to person with money. But thank you for checking in, buddy. Appreciate it.
4: Of course, guys. Have a good one.
1: You know, the underrated weird thing is, and I don't know if this affects a lot of people, but the lady maybe doesn't work and the man works. And she's like stay-at-home mom type. And it's like... The, like allowance, like money that it's just more of a what?
2: Well, I was just going to say, because I was just thinking how she wanted to contribute, but then he's giving her money.
1: Like, what's it matter?
2: Yeah. She wanted to contribute and pay bills, so he gave her bills to pay. But then he puts $100 a week in there, which probably covers the bill.
1: Water bill and beyond. But I think it just made me think that I think there are a lot of women out there who have a fund like that. Like, they're... You'd like to think that it's just, hey, here's our account and go for it. You are working and raising our children, all of that. But I think it's a lot like, all right, here's your play money. Here's your whatever you need for the week, which is just that probably leads to resentment.
2: I mean, I think if you are a stay-at-home mom, then obviously you're getting an allowance or, you know what I mean? Like a
1: yeah,
2: whatever.
1: That's just
2: like
1: crazy that, to yeah. think of it that way.
2: It is.
1: You know, like it goes back to just... Under my opinion, like everybody's money is everybody. Like we have a bank account, you go and you buy out of that, not some secret second account where it's like, well, this is daddy said I can have this money this week. Like yeah. it just feels weird. But again, everybody's different. What the hell all these people want? Sending show, you're live. What's up?
5: I like to think that it's just here's our account. Okay.
1: Thank you. Sending show.
5: Dude,
1: sending show, you're live. What's up?
6: Hey, big baby. It's Johnny Boy.
1: Hey,
6: back mama, then come back to mama. Let's go, baby.
1: All right. Sometimes the phone's just yeah. All right. I have a couple offerings for you, if I may. I'm trying to find the one that I think fits best here. All right. I think I want to build up to the other one. So, Judge Juicy. First off, I love you guys. I listen every day on my drive home. I've been seeing this girl for about 6 months now. She's awesome. We click. But the last few weeks, she started calling me daddy in the bedroom. At first, I kind of just ignored it because that's a thing for some people. But every once in a while, she'll straight up say dad.
2: Ew.
1: I wish I could tell you that I just rolled with it, but it's a complete boner killer. It feels wrong to me. I actually asked her one day, early on about the relationship with her dad, and she told me he passed away years ago. I instantly felt terrible for even bringing it up and didn't press her any further. But now I'm sitting here wondering if that's connected somehow or if I'm just reading way too much into it. It's really the only issue we've had. She's great. But every time I hear daddy, I'm hanging in there. And then if dad slips out, my brain just checks out immediately. So am I making a bigger deal of this than it needs to be? I feel like just saying, hey, can we pick literally any other nickname? Or is this one of those things that would be a deal breaker for most of you? And JoJo, I already know you're going to laugh at me. And he put signed, please just use my name.
0: Got an answer for daddy? Yeah.
2: Well, dad.
1: Yeah. Dad is crazy.
2: Dad is crazy.
1: Is it not crazy? But when I was reading this, all I could think is how crazy is it that daddy is acceptable and you take out the E and all of a sudden it feels so much worse.
0: Yeah, like we don't go, oh yeah, mommy, that feels good. Mommy.
1: But it's just even, I know that that's used.
0: Is it? Mommy?
2: Mommy.
1: No, I'm saying daddy. Oh. Well, really, probably all of it.
2: But you wouldn't say mom.
1: Yeah, you wouldn't say mom.
0: I would say mom. I'm not calling a girl mommy, too, when I'm doing
2: stuff. But M-A-M-I?
0: Maybe if I was Spanish, it would make more sense. But that's not Spanish, though.
1: Mommy used less than daddy.
0: Yeah.
1: Mom.
0: You've ever used mommy?
1: No, God,
0: exactly.
1: No.
0: Exactly. No. This is the response.
1: Well, no, I'm just, I there's a lot of things that I don't do. That
2: Does
1: I
2: she
1: know.
2: Call you daddy?
1: No.
2: Okay.
0: Has she?
1: No.
0: Would you be like, would you hate that?
1: At this point, yes. I mean, we're 20. If all of a sudden, out of nowhere, she's like, oh, daddy. What's wrong?
0: Where'd this come from?
2: I would just start laughing.
1: Well, and the other thing is, too, that maybe this is just me. When you're like, and I know that daddy doesn't mean father or dad, but like, like her dad is like my second dad. This is my father.
0: Oh, yeah,
1: this is a guy that I've known for 20 plus years. Like when she says dad or daddy or daddy or papa.
2: Dad is so weird.
1: I'm going to just think, okay.
0: You're like, Jim?
1: I'm going to be like, Jim up. Mike? Why?
2: Is he here?
0: Okay. Should we call him?
1: Yeah. No. So.
2: Listen, I don't, again, tell her. Have a conversation with her. It weirds you out. Please don't call you that. If she has a problem with respecting what you like in the bedroom, then that's a problem.
0: Yeah, you got to stop that right away. I told you this, the story of when I was with a girl and she smacked me during sex. And I thought it was like, okay, maybe she didn't mean to do that. And then she did. I go, bitch, what you? No, that's not hot. I don't want to do that. You got to stop. I don't care if it's a mood killer. You're not going to keep
1: dad,
0: doing it.
1: Dad is an automatic stop now.
0: Yes.
1: If it's like, give it to me, dad. Pound me, dad.
0: Yeah.
2: Eat so
1: that.
2: Weird.
1: Eat that, dad.
0: How's it feel, dad?
1: Yeah. Spit on it, dad. Like, just, it's over. Like, the
2: By
1: night
2: the way,
1: is over.
2: It's just also not sexy. Daddy is a little more sexy. Yeah. You know what I mean? Than
0: I like
2: dad.
0: Daddy. Sometimes. A well-placed one.
2: Yeah.
0: Don't constantly
2: I
0: do
2: don't
0: it.
2: Love it. I'm yeah, I
0: You constantly do I go, well, there's something there. This is
2: yeah,
0: weird.
2: I don't love it, but I just feel like communicate. Tell her.
0: Yeah.
2: Tell her.
1: I was looking for like underrated nicknames for dad. Like maybe something.
0: Poppy, obviously. That's
1: Poppy,
0: another,
1: Poppy, yeah. Poppy works.
2: Poppy.
0: Well, she's like, give it to me, Faja.
1: Daddy-o?
0: Daddy-o.
1: Yeah, give it to me, Daddy-o. Pop, pop.
2: I mean, I think like if it's like a fun drunk sex and then you know what I mean? Like that, and you say some of these names,
1: but what
2: maybe.
1: If, like you also have a functional, great relationship with your dad.
2: I would never call.
1: I know, but it's like, is there automatically a connection? Like if you're a girl who just loves.
2: It's not the person I want to be thinking about while I'm doing.
1: Well,
2: this.
1: That's my question. If you are a big give it to me daddy girl, like does that mean that there is some dysfunction with your father?
2: Probably. Because I would never, that word would never come into mind while I'm having sex.
1: There are other languages for dad. Maybe that would be better than daddy. Baba. Baba. Abba. Appa. Poppy. Tate.
0: Tate.
1: That's Filipino. Tate.
0: Tate. Tate.
1: Japanese. Otosan. Oh, get to me also. Otosan. Oh, you feel so good, Otosan.
2: I don't think you can say that like that.
0: He can.
2: He's not. He's not giving an impersonation of somebody.
0: Them
2: no.
0: And what they would do
2: he
0: in their culture.
2: He did not hear it in his ears from an Asian person.
0: You don't know that.
2: I do.
1: Captain?
0: No.
1: Pater?
0: That's actually pretty good. I might be like that.
2: Listen,
0: if somebody was like, give it to me, Captain, I'm like, oh, there's something there.
1: Captain, my captain.
0: Yeah, like, hey, salute me, bitch. What the
1: Dadster? Daddy-o?
2: No.
1: Old man?
2: No.
1: Papa Bear.
0: Well, that sounds like that. More, it's good, but it also sounds more like a twink's calling you.
1: Oh, you know what I mean? Like Papa,
0: give it to me, Papa Bear.
1: Well, no, if a twink was giving it, you'd be the twink.
0: No, I'm saying the twink saying it.
1: Oh, yeah.
2: But wouldn't, like, I don't know. I just feel like once you have nicknames, then you use those for each other.
0: Yeah.
2: Whatever that is for your partner.
1: Yeah, I would say, sir, you got to shut it down. The dad, if you can get through the daddy, whatever. But as soon as one single dad comes out, like you got to shut it all down, dude. Like there's some trauma there that she's clearly working through. All right, let's step aside. When we come back, a wild story that is the perfect cross section of Judge Juicy. It includes a wild, scary crime that all started on a dating app, and another. I'd say potentially legendary email from a lady that needs JoJo's advice for a very, very specific reason, knowing the type of things that JoJo likes to do. All that and a bunch more coming up next with Judge Juicy on Sending Show. 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

0: juicy every Tuesday in the 2 o'clock hour. Thanks for being here. Hit her up on social media at Joanne Petrella. He's Dizzy at Dizzy for Mayor. And my name is John Senning at The John Senning on X and Instagram. Thanks for being here. Watch along on YouTube, 800-771-1025. I hate to do this. I haven't talked to them off air, but this damn child has been calling for hours on end. Is this the child?
1: Oh,
0: they must have heard me be not. Like, if you're going to have your kid call and try a joke, okay, I'm not the biggest fan in the first place, but once it doesn't work, don't just let them incessantly call for an hour on end.
2: Red lights went on.
0: Thank you. What's that?
3: Oh, yeah.
2: The red lights went on.
0: Oh.
2: Yeah, they weren't on the whole time.
3: No.
0: The whole time, the like whole, in life?
2: Like, in like weeks. Yeah. They just come on randomly.
0: I didn't
3: that's
0: think
3: weird.
0: So.
3: Yeah, they feel
2: fire
3: like.
2: Fire drill. We got to get out.
3: We have enough water.
0: Now I'm wondering why that is. What the hell?
3: They haven't because.
0: Yeah. It kind of adds a nice little. Well, you can't really tell. No. You can't really tell in there. Like, oh, yeah, you can. Look at that. How fun.
3: Wait, right. Look again. Can you see it? In your with your brooding eyes.
0: Oh, was
3: can
0: that you, my sexy? I yeah. don't think that wasn't my sexy look. Can be can
3: or
0: be
3: are
0: confused.
3: You blind?
0: Yeah,
3: it's and a you just see glasses. It can, yes, it okay,
0: can, no, you could confuse the two.
2: Yeah, because it's a squid.
3: It's yeah. a squid.
2: It's a squid. It's a sexy squid.
3: I'm like,
0: let me give you the true sexy one here.
2: All right.
3: Oh yeah.
0: And then this was that.
2: Okay,
3: I see. The I see. Yeah.
0: Sex. Squint.
2: One's daddy, one's dad. I got
0: yeah,
2: it.
0: Yeah, yeah. One is dad, one is daddy-o. One is grillmaster. All right, this story is something else, and it is a crazy world that that people live in, where you go and you meet people on apps, and you hope for the best, and you know everybody's looking for love, and you know you got to do what you got to do. But an unhinged ex was caught breaking into the Pennsylvania home of a man she briefly dated in a strange attempt to win back the victim, who said he noticed things inside his home had been mysteriously rearranged for weeks. Lindsay Harris, her bizarre attempts at romance were uncovered after she was caught sneaking into her former flame's home in late June. This was I believe they met and dated briefly from an app. I have the audio, standby, from the NBC affiliate up there, and I'm going to press this button.
4: And we get a call for a woman breaking into one of our residents' homes in Fairless Hills. And we respond out, and sure enough, our officers see a 30-year-old female crawling in through the back window, and they take her into custody, and then we find out the whole story.
5: That woman has been identified as Lindsay Harris of Lower Gwinnett, Montgomery County. And the home police say they found her breaking into is that of a man she had briefly dated.
4: They had initially...
0: Are you self-aware enough, JoJo, to answer the question, like, has a man ever made you crazy? Like, I don't know if this woman was crazy her whole entire life, but I do think that, like, a sane woman, or man for that matter, can be driven to insanity through love and lust and all of that. Do you feel like you've ever been pushed to it? The way you're looking at me is scary.
2: She definitely has.
0: Yeah, I was going to say, it might be happening as we speak. Like, do you think you've ever been pushed to a place mentally that would be one time.
3: But it wasn't anything like he didn't want to be with me and I couldn't stay. He lied to me. So I ended up showing up at his house and caught him in the lie.
2: Ooh. Oh. He was cheating?
3: I mean, I don't know, but it didn't look good.
2: Ooh.
0: God, how long ago was that?
3: Oh, God. Like 15 years ago.
0: See, look at it. Even the most sane women can be driven crazy.
4: Yeah. Contacted each other about 6 months prior
3: sane.
4: On a dating website. The male decided not to continue the relationship, but I guess the female wanted to continue it and came to his home and not only broke into the home, but had a bottle of wine and some water ice ready to enjoy an evening with this guy who... was completely shocked to come home and find her standing outside of his house looking at him through the sliding glass door, and immediately called 911.
5: NBC 10 spoke to the victim off camera. He says for weeks things had been moved around his house and appeared to be out of place, and he did not give Harris his home address.
4: People are pretty good at finding other people on the internet.
5: Why police suggest you limit what you put out there, and before you meet with someone and exchange information, vet them. As online activity has given way to new crimes.
6: Not only do you have...
0: Oh, that reminds me of something that I wanted to bring.
3: Stuff unlocked?
0: Well, it sounds like she was sneaking in through a window, which, you know, that's your own thing. But going back to talking about having to vet people that you
3: yeah,
0: meet online.
3: Yeah, absolutely.
0: I don't want to get too deep into this because I think it can be a bigger conversation on a different day, but I want to at least throw it out there. I was speaking to somebody recently, protect their identity, who's been dating a bit lately, and they it's not him. They met somebody who wanted written references on him before they would go on a date with this person.
2: This is a true story. This is a true story.
0: And it was crazy for so many different reasons, because the first thing, he did it. He did and went through with it. And my whole thing was, first of all, red flag, I think. And secondly, if you're the person requesting references, you almost need to get references on the references.
2: Yeah, yeah, yeah.
0: Because if I write a reference for somebody and you trust it, you don't know who the hell I am. I could be a serial killer rapist for all you know.
2: Yeah. Do you know how many times I was like a manager at Publix for my friend? Be like, oh yeah, Chase, he's a great guy, hard worker.
3: Hire him.
2: I
3: mean, that's super weird.
0: I don't know how much you can truly vet people. Like, if obviously, I imagine women a lot of times are doing legitimate background checks on men on dating sites.
3: Which if you care that much, you can pay the whatever fee, and then you can find out if there's any sort of police report and background checks, and you can do all of that yourself. Yeah. You don't need references.
0: But who knows?
3: Friends.
0: A lot of crazy people are crazy and never been caught. like you may not be able to find anything. It doesn't say here whether this lady had a previous record, and if they don't, you're not going to find anything. So just the quickness in which people be like, oh yeah, this is a stranger I met on the internet. Let's see if we want to be together forever and just hang out without knowing a damn thing. That's why you're doing the right thing, Joj.
3: I think
0: you're playing the long con, waiting for a meet cute, if you will, out in public.
2: She's crashing her carts into people, like, huh? No, yeah, all right, next one.
0: you need did you watch your chick flick, lady? I would imagine.
3: I am.
0: Did you watch the voicemails for Isabel?
3: Not yet.
0: Oh my god.
3: I know. I wasn't ready.
0: No, don't be. It's so funny.
3: I will.
0: Miguel from that we know that used to work here, he posted on his social media, goes, I watched the greatest lighthearted movie ever.
3: Lighthearted.
0: I had to write back to him. I go, this is the opposite of lighthearted. Yeah. This is the most heavy-hearted.
3: I'm falling during the trailer.
0: Dude, it is like not lighthearted at all.
3: No.
0: It is, it's one of those movies that by the time it was done, I was like, I don't know that I would recommend that to anybody. Like, I had a range of emotions.
3: You're exhausted.
0: It's literally just, it took us 3 days to finish because after you have to watch it in small doses.
3: Yeah, see, that's, so, I just.
0: Yeah, don't recommend.
3: Not in the right mind.
2: Didn't someone here give the reference to?
0: Yes. Yeah. So his reference, his written reference did come.
2: Real thing.
0: Come from in the building, yeah.
3: Oh, God.
0: What a thing. all right, I don't know if I'm entering this automatically into the letters for Judge Juicy Hall of Fame, but it really really popped the crowd when I saw it in my email on yesterday morning. Hey, Judge Juicy,
3: hey.
0: I absolutely love your segment.
3: Thank you.
0: I need an outside opinion because me and my husband are at a standstill. Mm. I've done a little bit of editing to this email, by the way. I've had to. I cannot stand giving mouth love.
3: No.
0: I just don't
3: Boo.
0: Like it.
2: Dumper.
0: Never really have. It's not because I don't love my husband or don't find him attractive. I just hate everything about it. I got a terrible gag reflex. It's uncomfortable. And the whole time I'm just counting the seconds until it's over. The problem, my husband acts like his entire happiness depends on how many BJs he's getting.
2: Hell yeah.
0: In his mind, if I'm not doing it, then I don't appreciate him or desire him. I've tried explaining that I show love in 100 other ways, but he keeps coming back to the one thing like it's a scoreboard. Meanwhile, I'm over here thinking, can we not measure the strength of our marriage by what's happening with my mouth? This is my favorite line, by the way. Jojo.
3: Mm-hmm.
0: I know you're basically the big gulp queen.
2: Mm-hmm.
0: So I have to ask, have you always been into it or did you learn to enjoy it? And if you weren't crazy about it at first, is there something to make it any less miserable? Because right now I'd rather deep clean the bathroom than volunteer for that. Am I being selfish or is my husband putting way too much emotional weight on this specific act?
3: I would say both. I mean, it shouldn't be an end all be all. Here's what I don't understand, though. Did we not know this about your man before you got married? Before it was like you guys had been together for years and years, that this is what he liked. This was like his love language. Or did you fake it and act like you liked it until you got married?
2: It probably dropped off after a certain time because they were married. And now he's making a big deal of it because, like, what the hell?
0: There is a definite trend that I've noticed on social media, like all jokes aside, even though it's a funny thing, where women specifically, like sexual coaches and things like that, are really kind of preaching that message that, like, that your man is going to be much happier in every aspect of their life, a better partner, a better father,
3: which should make it reason enough for you to want to do it, because you want them to be happy. You want to make them happy and you love them. So if that is what makes them happy, why wouldn't you want to do that and give it to them? Also, maybe try and incorporate like some food or something.
0: Syrup.
3: Yeah. Like so that it, you know, some chocolate sauce.
0: Molasses.
3: Or,
0: I'm trying to think of something that's real hard to lick off.
3: You know,
0: honey.
3: Yeah.
0: Honey.
3: Peanut
0: yes.
3: butter.
0: Like a Pooh Bear style.
3: Put some peanut butter on there.
0: She did ask a question that I don't believe you answered. Hold on. It was...
2: That's my throat goat, though.
0: Who, Joe?
3: Also, yeah. To answer her question, yes, I have always loved it.
0: Yeah. No, that was throat the question. Goat? That was the question.
3: I enjoy pleasing. That makes me happy.
0: That's
3: so
0: your
3: to
0: love
3: know
0: language.
3: That I'm doing that, I want to do it to the best of my ability.
0: You remember the first
3: every
0: guy?
3: Single time?
2: Yes.
3: Yes.
0: Yeah. What was he like?
3: Fine. We were on a beach. It wasn't the best.
0: Oh, it was on a you
3: very
0: were
3: sandy.
0: Open air.
3: Yeah.
0: Open air.
3: Yeah.
0: And you just it was like you were just born with that gift. Like you just
3: said, let's go call
2: daytime,
3: her.
2: Nighttime,
3: nighttime.
2: Yeah.
0: Maybe she's born
2: goat.
0: With it.
3: Maybe.
0: The fact you keep calling her your throat goat is problematic.
2: It's everyone's throat goat.
0: Yeah.
3: Ew, I'm not everybody's. Yeah.
0: Just because
2: at least she can say it when I said mine. She's like, ew.
0: Just because your cousin has given you every little detail about what she did to him, you know.
3: Oh my.
0: I would imagine that
3: he didn't. Did he?
0: That's the funniest thing I've heard all day. That he didn't give you every detail possible.
2: Like yeah, they're twiddling with her hair now. Look at her. She's
0: there's
2: like a
0: also,
2: little size girl.
0: There's also not a replacement for it. Like if you were trying to coach her through something else she could do, I don't think there's a suitable replacement for
3: I don't
0: a man's
3: know that feeling, but I would presume no.
0: Like
3: not
0: an
3: even a hand.
0: Like an HJ yeah. type thing. That's never really gonna that's never gonna work. What's the grapefruit thing? I know we talked about it, but I still think you gotta use your mouth.
2: Yes.
3: Yeah.
2: Cut the sides off and yeah. it's kinda like it's like a ring you make out of it.
0: Yeah.
3: Yeah. I don't know how you didn't know this about your husband before you got married. I don't know how long you've been together, how long you've been married, but I just think it's crazy that if there's something you're so uncomfortable with and something that you just don't want to do, how it has gotten this far.
2: Yeah, that's very like basic, I feel like. Oral stuff is so basic to me. Like, you're mad that you have to do oral, the thing that like everyone's kind of agreed we do now?
0: I mean, I agree, but if that's basic, what's not basic?
2: Butt stuff.
0: Like that's the evolution.
2: Like stuff like that. I'd be like, okay, I get it. You don't want to, you know,
3: yeah,
2: do the VIP
3: but I'm saying,
2: entry.
3: Like,
2: but-
3: I don't know the history of it to know like, did you do it when you were first dating and then all of a sudden you stopped?
0: I would think
3: like,
0: so.
3: You know what I mean?
0: That's got to be, I would imagine that's a popular trend. It's not like a running joke for all ever and always because it's not true in a lot of marriages.
3: I just think that's unfair.
2: So much other extremes like bondage and stuff like that. I'd be like, all right, you got a point. No one wants to have sex as a hostage, but oral, come on, you're prude. You're prude. Dump this bitch. Yeah.
0: Setting show, you're live on the air. Hey, who's this?
1: Hey, this is Mike.
0: Mike, what up, buddy?
1: Not much, but I'd say, newly divorced male, I can say that's a huge part. And also, I would like to know, did you call JoJo the throat goat? And where do you sign up for that list?
2: Well, you know,
0: no, Dizzy said it repeatedly. He said my throat goat is what he said. It's a
1: she's championed. My bad.
0: Yeah.
1: Apologize.
0: It is his throat goat.
3: I mean, you know, slide into my DMs though, just in case.
0: You never know. Setting show, you're live. Who's this? Oh, God. Is this the kid again?
3: Joe,
0: what up, buddy?
6: Hey, you might want to ask Drew. I think those beavers you were talking about earlier, slightly related to those, the venomous puss.
0: Thank you. Thank you, Joe. Thank you, Joe. We were flying high, Joe. Dizzy's throat go.
3: It's not Dizzy's throat go.
2: It's everyone's. I said everyone's.
0: Joe, thank you very much.
3: Oh my gosh. My pleasure.
0: I would say, see if you can get that nameplate outside your office changed. Joanne Petrella, Dizzy's Throat Goat.
2: Jason Meters is Dizzy's Throat Goat.
3: That's in my license plate.
0: You know, these Trini families, they're very, very close.
2: Yep.
0: His cousin's throat goat is his throat goat.
3: That's not how this works.
2: Hey, where did he get the throat, though? By the beach, boy.
0: Oh, that was, wait.
3: What?
0: Oh.
2: No.
0: The other guy.
2: The first time.
3: I don't get it. What does that mean?
0: It was a long path. Joach, thank you very much. I hope to help you put up the decorations in the office very, very soon so we can all get back to a more stable work environment. It's time for back to school, and everybody needs to know that through the decorations around the hallways.
3: Love you.
0: Hit her up on social media at Joanne Petrella. We've got John's Joints headed your way in just a few moments. Lots to get to in the world. There is a crazy, we covered it a little bit ago, a few weeks ago, about the research that was being done on the bread on the shelves and the ingredients inside it that might be killing you. Now our attorney general held a big pest and press conference to explain exactly that. And they believe they found the culprit that is spreading the explosive diarrhea parasite all over our country. And it's pretty heartbreaking. We'll do that. And a bunch more coming up next in John's Joints.

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0: Good Wednesday afternoon, morning, whatever it is. JP, 102.5 The Bone, Real Raw Radio. Yes, it is. And we're live. And yesterday and Monday were rough days. Things firing out of almost all my orifices. And then a fever. And a lot of people saying I was out because of the thing between Dizzy and I the day before. Dizzy and I are cool. That wasn't it. I was legitimately, I don't know what I got in the, I must have caught something in the airport or on the airplane, but.
1: Diarrhea is no fun. Let's make it about drama. Come on.
0: There was diarrhea and puking.
1: How many
0: projectile.
1: How many times did you say cha-cha-cha?
2: You wearing a Spain jersey right now?
0: You bet your ass I am.
2: Oh, look at this guy.
1: España. Let's go.
0: Yes, viva España.
2: No. Did you get that there?
0: I actually got it before I went there.
1: Did you wear it there? Oh, no.
0: I did.
2: Of course he wore it there.
1: Oh, no,
0: I did wear
1: feels
0: it there.
1: Weird.
0: Why does it feel weird?
1: It's like wearing, I don't know.
0: Why?
2: Was he going to walk around a USA jersey
1: no,
2: over there?
1: No, but it just feels weird going to another, like, I'm not going to Canada wearing a Canadian jersey. I don't know.
0: No, but you would wear a Mexico jersey if you went to Mexico.
1: No, I wouldn't. Because then
0: why not?
1: Because I don't want to be the person who they think that I'm there and I'm like,
2: I don't believe that. I think she'd wear the jersey to Mexico.
0: I don't even have a Mexican jersey. First off, I definitely think she'd wear the jersey.
1: I'm telling
0: and
1: you, the words out of my mouth are no, I wouldn't.
2: Oh, okay. You've never steered us wrong.
1: No.
0: Right.
1: I'm not lying to you. Why would I lie to you? What do I have to gain there?
0: I think people want everybody on board as possible. It's not bandwagon. It's none of that, especially for this kind of thing.
1: Well,
0: it's
1: I told Gareth that you are part, like there's a quarter of you or an eighth of you or something.
2: Yeah, like your mom, apparently.
0: I'm half.
1: Oh, you're half?
2: Oh, your
0: my mother's family is Spanish.
1: Okay.
0: And my father's family is Sicilian.
1: But you you can't wear that because you denounce. Like, you always
0: I don't
1: talk
0: denounce.
1: About, you always talk about Italian. If you prefer
0: right.
1: which one you've chosen.
0: I'll tell you, and
1: you
0: there's a reason
1: as-
0: and there is a reason behind that, because the Spanish heritage in my household was zero. Well, my mother didn't cook Spanish. My mother didn't try to speak Spanish. There was no.
1: Doesn't that make
0: it
1: you want?
0: It wasn't in existence.
1: It makes you want. Doesn't that make you want to then celebrate it? Like get it going. Like now it's your job to get it going because
0: it was just background stuff.
1: But now you learn and find out and do little rituals and start little, what do you call it, traditions and stuff with your kids so that they can recognize their Spanish heritage.
0: They don't care.
1: Because you didn't care. Like, if you cared, they might have.
0: It's not, listen, it's not that I didn't care. It's that my mother never brought it to the table.
1: So what?
0: You know?
1: My mother never spoke Spanish. And so now I took 3 years in high school and 3 years. Like, just because your parents don't do it doesn't mean you can't start it.
0: Right. I mean, that it's difficult starting those kind of traditions when the kids are barely home, when the kids are barely there.
1: You start it when
0: they're
1: kids, like maybe there's a Spanish Christmas like culture thing that you could have done or Easter or a
0: holiday
1: of some sort and like sprinkle it in there. And then it's part of their lives and they remember it. Now they're in touch with their Spanish heritage. Now, do they identify as Italian then? Or like do they have Italian traditions?
0: My daughter wears a charm on her
1: just denouncing her
0: around her neck that's in the shape of Sicily. She wears that.
1: Take the jersey off.
0: No, I'm not taking the jersey off.
1: You don't. You have
0: listen.
1: Your
0: even
1: ancestors.
0: If it's the team that I was. First off, the reason I went to Spain is because I wanted them to with Italy out of it and the United States. And I was rooting for them and the United States. I have both jerseys.
1: Okay.
0: If they would have played. While I was there, if the U.S. would have played Spain, I would have worn the U.S. jersey.
1: Okay, that's the right.
0: Hands
1: okay.
0: down.
1: All right.
0: However, they didn't, and I'm rooting for Spain to win the World Cup.
1: Now, didn't both of y'all say, or maybe it was just JP, who said if France has taken it all. Like France,
2: no, I said France.
1: Nobody's beating France is what I thought I
0: said.
2: That was my
0: me.
2: Team, yeah.
0: And I said it on Monday.
1: Yeah.
0: I didn't think anybody's going to beat France.
1: Yeah.
0: France got their asses handed to them yesterday.
1: Yeah, that was embarrassing. Yeah.
0: They did not play well at all. Like, they didn't play like they usually play. And Spain just held on to the ball. You can't do much if you don't have the ball.
2: Yeah. And
1: so now,
2: defense wins championships. And they have the strongest defense right now in the World Cup.
1: Yeah. What'd they say? There's like the sixth goalkeeper that had no goal scored in the finals or something like that.
0: He's the first goalkeeper, the guy from Spain,
1: yeah.
0: is the first goalkeeper in the history of the World Cup.
3: to put up six shutouts.
1: That's what it was. I knew there was a six in there. Oh, my God. That's crazy.
3: Six shutouts in one tournament.
1: Now, let me ask you this. I thought about you, JP, yesterday. And I play a little game when I'm watching this. I'm going to be so sad when this is over. Because I don't know. Two things. I want to be the person who holds up the digital board when they're subbing, because I think that's freaking awesome. That's so cool. I'd stand there and like look and hold it up.
2: Yeah, but if we hold it up, no one's going to see it.
1: Yeah, like,
2: what the hell?
3: Out of all the jobs that you could have on game day, for game day operations, you want to be the one on the side that holds up the sign with the two numbers on it?
1: I've been drooling over them all the time. But no, second, I don't know it well enough to know, like, if you guys can tell, like, paying attention the whole game, if you know already in your head how many plus minutes there's going to be, I don't know. So what I do is, and I wonder if you can bet on this. I thought of you, just JP, because yesterday I stood there and I was like, plus seven. I had like an estimate because plus seven, and then it popped up plus seven. I'm like, I should have been betting on this. I'm good at this.
3: I don't know if that's a betting line, but that's interesting.
1: I would bet.
3: I like that your brain went there.
1: I like it, but
3: you are officially corrupted.
1: I know.
3: Sweet.
1: Welcome to FIFA. I enjoy watching an afternoon game too. What sucks?
2: Well, today's a big rivalry game.
3: Today's Argentina. Are they still fighting over the Falkland Wars or something like that?
2: Oh, tons of stuff. The Hand of God, Maradona. That was Argentina against him. And then Beckham kicking Diego Simeone, and then he got a red card. He was fouled, and he kicked the guy when he's down. He got kicked out the game.
1: Oh.
2: Beckham got buried for that.
3: Yeah, he sure did, because they lost the World Cup and the whole country wanted him dead.
1: What do we? We all want England, right or nah?
3: No, I'm wearing it. Oh, today?
1: Yeah.
3: No, I want Messi. I want him to go in the finals,
1: even though everybody else is racist.
3: Yeah, everybody else is racist. And I just learned about this yesterday, so I gotta go in and do my due diligence.
1: If you learned it about a year ago, then it's okay. So now next World Cup in 4 years, you can't root for Argentina because you learned about it 4 years before. Is that how this works?
3: Listen, I'm on Team Gramatica. Whatever Martin is rooting for, I want him to love me, and I'm on his.
1: I do feel guilt about that, but not enough guilt.
3: I'm on his team. No, I want Spain to win the whole thing, because I want sexy Mark to cry.
1: Yeah.
3: That'll be great.
1: I wondered about that too.
3: Already denying that goal that they scored, the first goal in the last game where their ball hit the wire and fell down on Harry Kane's foot. He's denying that happened.
1: Yeah.
3: So I want him to cry a little bit. It's okay.
2: I want England to go to the finals.
1: I want Spain to.
2: I want Messi.
3: Spain is in the finals, Monica.
1: I know. I want Spain to win the whole thing.
2: I want Messi to win it, but I don't want Argentina to do well anymore. So I'm like, I'm good. You got your World Cup, bro.
3: I brought this up, on Monday, and I'm going to say it again. The guy who went to go see Kanye is so worried about the racist and anti-Semitic stuff that Argentina did.
2: 100%.
3: Right.
1: He likes this more, I think. His heart is in this more than it's in.
2: I've been said I could separate the music from the artist. Oh, so
1: that's true, too.
3: Okay. Well, you should be able to
2: separate the man from the country of racism? No.
3: No, that's you different. Should be able to separate the player.
2: Oh, I
3: you
2: do.
3: Know, from the racism
2: he
3: that.
2: Did say I do. I said I don't mind Messi. I'm glad he got his World Cup. He deserves it. I wouldn't mind if he gets a second World Cup. I don't want Argentina to win, though, so.
1: I don't want.
2: And I think England would lose to Spain easily. And I don't want to see any teams from the last World Cup in the same final.
1: Hold on. I think we all have three different. So you want England to win the whole thing?
2: No. I want Spain. I want Spain.
1: Okay. All right.
2: I thought whoever won that France-Spain game, that was the final. Okay. And whoever won that's going to win.
1: Spain's winning then.
2: Yeah.
1: And there's just something about, and I don't know about their history or anything like that, but I just feel like this Spain has like the X factor. Like there's just their, this is their year type of like a feeling. You know what I mean? Yeah. Like they
3: won it back in 2010.
1: Playing us forever ago.
3: Yeah.
2: They were
3: so weird. You ready for this?

0: like, you know, their memories, because we, you know, every year we like leave it up to them. You know, like, hey, you guys want to talk about it, we'll talk about it, and you guys got feelings you want to get off your chest, we'll do it, you know, we'll let you dictate the show that day. And the last few years is like nothing. They don't want, it's I'm not going to say it's a non-entity, but they definitely don't want to go into it on the air, and I don't want to force it. So it was like an interesting conversation with management, because you know how that always goes. It was weird. Like 25, I'm looking at Raj. I'm like, dude, we're doing this. The end of the year will be 27 full years. Done.
1: Yeah.
0: Done. I mean, 27.
1: That's how time works. And I still see some stickers and stuff, but I just remember everybody never forget, never forget, never forget. So I don't think about it like I did every single day for however long after that. But I hope that it doesn't, if anything, this is the year to really get back into never forget. Like if anybody's let it wane a little bit or any, it's
0: right.
1: It's time to never forget again.
0: Well, there's stories going on. It may hit different this year because there are stories going on that the mayor of New York wants nothing to do with the ceremony, with the names and all that kind of stuff.
1: Why?
0: And
1: what's
0: the reason? That is definitely...
1: What's the reason?
0: He wants nothing to do with it. The same reason he didn't march in the Israeli Day Parade and all that kind of stuff. He's just, you know...
1: Oh, you just said it's a rumor. Like, I need...
0: That's what I'm saying. Yeah. That's what the papers are writing. I don't know how true it is. We'll know when it gets closer. If he makes a statement saying he's not going to be a part of it, it could get very ugly. It could.
1: I don't
0: know if it is.
1: Point.
0: I don't know what's real. I don't know what's not real. I haven't really had time to dive into it, nor am I going to until, you know, right before. Also, he's not my mayor. I don't care. There'll be thousands of people who care. I can promise you that.
1: I'm not saying it's not true rumor. I'm just saying seeing all the headlines I've seen about his, and I don't live there and I don't know. I'm just saying his expression of his love for that city and the things that he's done so far, I don't see him then all of a sudden saying, I don't care about the city. Like, that just would be a weird...
0: It's not about I don't care about the city. It's situations. It's situations that he doesn't want to be a part of.
1: I don't know what that means.
0: We can go into it. It's boring. It's boring to talk about unless something happens. If something happens, and then it's a deal. But right as of right now. And, you know, be careful if you hear all the things that he's done. Check into your source and then dive
1: absolutely
0: a little bit deeper.
1: Because there's
0: stuff that's true and there's stuff that's not true.
1: Well, there's headlines, and then I read the details and it
0: you leave the details of that source, right? Of that story, and some of it is tainted, and so, just like with anything,
1: I don't like
0: with
1: when you say
0: anything,
1: that's not true. Because it is true.
0: My friend's father used to say this when we were kids. He used to say to us, and it's weird that you would say this to kids. He would say to us,
1: gather around, kids.
0: And I'm talking about when we were like 12, 13 years old, he would say to us, if you want the truth, you got to read the same story from three different sources and decide what you think the truth is. And that's 40 years ago, 40 some odd years ago. And I kind of feel like it's the same way now. You got to sit there and decipher who's lying and what's being lied about and say, okay, this is probably it. And that's what drives your gut. And you
1: deal
0: with things that way.
1: Yeah, but the probably it is when your personal feelings get involved that you can't do a probably it.
0: That's half of media.
1: I don't know about half.
0: Listen, you got a ton of media that leans left. You got a bunch of media that leans right. And I always go, the truth lies somewhere in the middle. That's why, I don't want to be talking about politics.
1: You brought it up.
2: Let's get into it.
1: You brought up Mandan Amhami.
0: That's why I like this, what this Fetterman guy. He's like talking common sense, middle ground stuff. And he's a Democrat. But I like what he's saying. We'll see what happens in a couple of years if he gets in the game.
1: I was going to say,
0: we've
1: got a lot of long road ahead of us.
0: But yeah, we got a couple more years of that. But, yeah, I mean, that's all. I don't even know how we got here. But I know I want it to stop, so I'm going to play a song just out of it. There we go.
1: I have no 9/11. Idea. We can all
0: the 9/11 stuff. The 9/11 stuff. Yeah.
1: We can all agree that we're all on the same side when it, I would hope anyway, when it comes
0: with 9/11?
1: Yes.
0: Yeah.
2: Well, we'll be the other side. We're like, nah, terrorism's awesome.
1: That's what I'm saying.
0: Well, listen, there's plenty of people yelling death to America and college campuses and all that crap. So we're not.

0: all on the same side. But most of those kids, all of those kids weren't even here for that. They're probably the same people who say the Holocaust never happened.
1: Oh.
0: Okay. Right. It's JP, Monica, Dizzy, 102.5 The Bone, Real Raw Radio.
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0: 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If you want to watch the show, go ahead over to YouTube. Put in 1025 The Bone, the YouTube channel will pop up. You can watch it. You can comment in the sections. Like the guys that were calling me douchebags for me and Dizzy going at it the other day. That was fun.
1: Oh, they were taking sides?
2: Oh, they always do, man.
1: And I'm sure they hated the drama. I'm sure they wanted to hear no more. No, I'm sure they wanted it to all be done.
0: No, they loved the drama. It was just, especially it was one guy that was just like, you're a dick, man. He was doing it, blah, blah, blah, blah, blah. It's like, whatever.
1: But did you get any hate, too?
2: Like, yeah, of course.
1: That's what I'm saying. So, like,
2: I don't think there was any, like, right side to be on. We were both getting...
1: This is my take on it. Two things can be true. Like, two things can be true.
2: Yeah. Yeah, we hugged. We made up.
1: Did you kiss?
2: We were good.
1: Did he show you his nipples?
0: I would have if he asked.
2: I admit I messed up. JP admitted he messed up even more. Boom. I'm just kidding. I'm kidding.
0: No, I definitely didn't mess up more. 100% did not mess up more.
1: See, we can joke.
0: But, you know, we spoke yesterday, which has happened to be National Nude Day. So if he had asked to see my nipples, I would have had to oblige.
2: That's true.
1: I think that's the rule. Hey, JP, I'm going to pivot big time here and get off your nipples.
0: No, let's stay on my nipples.
1: It's the only if you hold them up and I do this to the camera. Hold on.
2: I almost got whiplash turning around to try to see if he's. Oh, there we go.
0: There they are. There you go.
2: I wonder what's going to get the.
0: As I get older, I get new birthmarks too, which is sexy.
2: Oh, is that a thing?
1: It's not a birthmark if you're getting them after. It's it's melanoma.
0: It's not a melanoma. I get them tested.
2: We can't see you.
1: 11:23.
0: You can't Monica, see them right now?
2: We can see Monica. Monica, your turn.
1: My boobs look big in this today. They're not. I'm just saying they look kind of big in this shirt. I'm not going to lie.
0: There you go.
1: Let's get off of my boobs and your nipples, and we're going to eventually talk about Garrett's junk, I guess.
0: Whatever you're about to bring up is not as interesting as nipples.
1: Okay, you're probably right. Never mind.
0: Well, go ahead and do it.
1: It is the end of an era, though, and so that's kind
0: what
1: of...
0: What is it?
1: Busch Gardens announced the end of an era, basically. Here's the quote. After thrilling millions of riders for 33 years, the iconic Kumba roller coaster will take its final ride this summer.
0: Yeah, I don't want to be in the last ride.
1: Why not?
0: Because they're putting it out of commission for a reason.
1: No, because they're making room. They're getting no one. And it says here, for the next evolution of one of the park's most celebrated attractions. Like, they're going to make a whole new... It's been 33 years. It might be time.
0: I took my son there a couple years ago. Probably like 5 years ago. And it was not long after I had the surgery in my neck. And I wanted to ride all these coasters with him.
1: Oh, no, yeah.
0: And it came to a point where I was like, I can't do it. I cannot do it. I was like, God, I feel like such a loser. I can't ride roller coasters with my kid. I mean, we did a bunch of them. You know, we did that one.
1: Just you can't have herky jerky, like.
0: Yeah. It was not long. I don't even know if it was a year. I remember being on one of the roller coasters. And I'm saying to myself, if my doctor saw me here, he'd put a bullet in my head.
1: you're already on thin ice.
0: Because the roller coasters that they have there, man, if you're a coaster person,
1: and I am.
0: To me, some of those things, like, you got to be nuts.
2: I hate heights, but I love roller coasters, which is so weird.
0: I love roller coasters too.
1: Yeah. I feel like they're fun. I think. And I don't like heights either. I don't know if I hate them. I'm just not, I don't, it depends on the heights. I'm not a big fan. But I just know, I just, in my head, I feel like it's that, when else are you going to get an adrenaline rush like that? It's like just a bunch of, oh my God. Yeah. And I love the backwards and upside down and the feet dangling and all of the different ways.
0: And you know when you get that pit in your stomach on the way down?
1: I don't like that.
0: Right. I don't like that either. But what I found helps with it is if you push down like you're trying to force out a poop.
2: Oh, okay, and you that's push down. Dangerous.
1: What so you're
0: like, well, no, not really. It's like you're pushing down, almost just like contracting your abs.
2: Yeah.
0: You
2: okay.
0: know?
2: Okay.
0: And better it kind of fights it a little bit. I mean, it doesn't make it go away completely.
1: I won't go on a roller coaster that is, and they don't, there's not a lot of them anymore. People have gotten over the, like, the straight up and then straight down. A lot of times now they, like, when they go down, it's like a curve and an upside down. There's a lot of roller coasters that are kind of on that trend, which I like. I don't do the Tower of Terror or whatever it's called at Disney.
2: It's just the drops.
1: It's just why are we going straight up and straight? Like, why is that fun to anybody? I don't.
2: Well, the drops is where you really feel that thing in the gut.
0: Yeah.
1: I don't want to. Why do I want to do that? I want no dropsies or no pushing down.
0: Welcome to the Tower of Terror. I could do the guy's voice. Oh, pretty no. good, right?
1: It's you. I was just going to say you did.
0: Welcome to the Tower of Terror.
1: I feel like you've been there a few times.
0: I have been.
1: Busch Gardens, though. Busch Gardens, whatever they're coming up with is going to be good. And also, there's so many... I mean, it sucks, and people who are the Kumba are gonna, you know, who remember it back when it opened. I'm sure there's people out there. I was there on the first day.
0: Yeah.
1: Oh my God. What if? Okay, we need. Oh, is this possible?
0: I'm not sure where this is gonna go, but I got a bad feeling.
1: No, it's good. Yeah. We need. It's feel good, so you probably won't like it. We need the first person to ever step foot in the first cart of the actual Kumba ride, and then the last person to get off the back cart, and the very last person. And they like, got a bang or something. I don't know. They got
2: That was Monica's feel good.
1: They got to get together.
2: It's two guys. They're like, they got a bang,
1: listen,
2: though.
1: That's the rule. I don't. Right. Listen, you're gay for this ride. That's all there is. But I think that would be cool to get those two people together, right? It's like 30 yeah. years ago. I don't know how old the first person would be, but.
2: Yeah, that might be problematic. Like, the first one on is like a 13-year-old. Monica's like, the last one's 48. He's like, you got a bang.
1: You have to bang.
2: You guys got a bang. I don't know if you know that.
1: I can help it. Those are the rules.
0: I got to tell you something. I'm about to take this to a pretty dark place.
2: Yeah, that's why I signed up for.
0: I have a buddy of mine.
1: Why we're here?
0: Because you brought up the 13-year-old thing.
2: Well, okay.
0: I have a well.
2: You said that. I don't know if I want my name on the clip with that, but
1: you
2: brought,
1: yeah, go ahead. 13-year-old sex. Yeah, so let's keep going.
0: I have a buddy of mine that I grew up with. I didn't grow up with. I graduated with his sister, and all of a sudden he's like. There's this guy that does a podcast. His name is Ian Bick. And it's called Locked In. And it's about his time. He's a kid. He looks like a baby. And this dude went to, I think it might have been federal prison. I'm not sure. But he went to prison. He ended up doing a couple of years because he was a kid in Connecticut. And he was throwing parties. But he got into a situation where he had hired some rappers to come and play, and then they canceled, and people needed money, so he was borrowing money, and he was running around. However it was, it caught up to him, and they wanted to make a point out of this kid. And he ended at 18 years old, and no priors, nothing. He ended up going away and doing some time. Anyway, this guy's got a podcast, and normally he talks to people about their, you know, what they went to prison for and whatever.
1: Oh, I love
0: for
1: it.
0: For whatever reason... My buddy got on this podcast, and it was about him being sexually abused when he was 9 from his neighbor.
2: Oh, Jesus.
1: Now, what?
0: I never heard about this.
1: Where are we?
0: So, well, because he just brought up the dude on, right?
1: Okay.
0: And I'm sitting there, and I'm watching this, and I reached out to him, like, right away, saying, you know, because he's coming out at this point in time from, like, a really healthy point of view, like, he doesn't want to kill him. He's run into him twice, and he just left because he was afraid of what would happen.
1: Oh, my God.
0: One time, because he was a cop, and one time he went and he ran into him while he had his gun on him.
1: Ooh. Oh.
0: And he's like, I had to leave because I knew what was going to happen. And if I didn't leave, I was going to kill him on the spot. Mm-hmm. And he goes, my whole life would be over. Mm-hmm. But I'm listening to this, and it was his neighbor from, like, across the street, and he's talking about it, And I gave him, like, a lot of, like, respect because I don't know if I would go. But now he wants to get it out there so other people don't hold on to it and put themselves in their own mental prison.
1: It's a tough space to be in. And if you have the courage and you're able to do something like that, he's exactly right. It's good to do. It's not a bad thing to do, but you have to really psych yourself up. I can't imagine having to relive it.
0: When he became a cop, the very first call he went on was a young girl who was... The mother called in, and the report was that she was sexually abused by the uncle, and they ended up getting the uncle on the phone, and my buddy was saying, "Why don't you come down here?" And he goes, "I'm like, if that guy would have came down there, I would have killed him because everything came rushing back in that situation."
1: Sure. And that's why you need to work, you know, therapy or whatever.
0: Yeah,
1: especially in a job like a cop, that's not going to be his first or last.
0: Right. He's retired now. I know this dude. He told me, you know, we were going back. I spoke to him. He told me who it was. And I know the brother. I don't know the guy that did it, but I know his brother. I go, Pos, we can get this thing taken care of in no time. And he's like, I'm not doing it. I go, at least ruin his marriage. You know, send an email or something to the wife. I can tell you exactly where they live. Yeah, you know, I could find that out for you. I'm like, send an email. They're like, yeah, I just want to let you know I'm the guy who, you know, your husband butt raped at 9 years old, I just thought you should know who you married. Something like that. I mean, the guy deserves something.
1: You are not pulling punches today, sir.
0: No, because I'm listening to the story, and A, he's a friend, and B, you know, I had no idea that that happened to him because he kept it. Obviously, he kept it to himself. But he's only talking about it now, and he's older than I am.
1: That's what I'm saying.
0: And happened when he was nine. It happened almost 50 years ago.
1: Got to process and deal, and it's you know, you hate to say it, and this is just typically that I read about these things, and it's, you know, for whatever reason, the kid feels ashamed or like it's their fault.
0: That was
1: or
0: what
1: whatever.
0: It was.
1: And that there's no, you did nothing wrong, and it takes however long to work through that, and I can't imagine. It's just, it's a lot. It's a hell of a lot. To take it off of the pedo disgustingness, but to keep on the prison, because you know I love prisons, I just found out that there's a, that Taylor Sheridan, he's responsible for Yellowstone.
0: Yeah.
1: And Landman and a bunch of shows. I'm watching Lioness now.
0: He's currently killing it.
1: Well, he also has a book out, and I just put it on order at the library.
0: Me too.
2: You read books? I didn't know that. Sorry, go ahead.
1: F you and F you. Yes, I do, sir.
0: This is the only place where you can get picked on for being wanting to educate yourself.
2: Yeah.
1: Sorry, I want to read. God. I
2: stuff her in her locker. This girl sucks.
0: Give her a wedgie, quick.
1: There is a listener who tweeted me about a book, so there are some people who want to hear about books, and I will tell you this if you want to. Taylor, I looked at it because Taylor Sheridan, I feel like he can do no wrong.
0: He can't.
1: I like the shows. I haven't watched one show that I haven't liked. But he has a book with a guy who spent 50 years in like or 20 years or whatever in the penitentiary. I think it was 50 years. It is called How to Not Die in Prison, and so it's his. It says dark humor, so it's his take. It's like basically the guy telling him about his prison stuff, like, you know, what gangs to join, who not to pick on or whatever, all of that. But with Taylor Sheridan's like entertainment, you know, in there, kind of mingled in there with it. I feel like it's going to be a good book, and I'm ready for it. How to Not Die in Prison, a survival guide is what it's called. For all you nerds out there, like myself.
0: Is it something they're going to turn into like a documentary kind of thing?
1: They will.
0: Or is it?
1: I think I'm getting ahead of it. I want to get ahead of it. So, yeah. I also just ordered Odyssey so I could read that before the movie because Odyssey's
0: ordered it from the library.
1: Yeah.
0: How long do you get a book for? Like, how long do they give a book?
1: I think it's like 3 weeks or something, maybe a month.
0: Oh, it is that long. So you have 3 weeks to finish a book?
2: Oh, that's easy.
0: I would need to return it and rent it like 7 times.
1: You get renewals? Oh well, you don't get that many renewals. I don't know. No, I read 3 books over this last 2 weeks. Like, you just, if it's a good book.
0: You read 3 books in the last 2 weeks?
1: Yes, and they were good. If it's a good book, then you know why, you know.
0: Was it a biography or an autobiography of the guy who played Larry on Three's Company?
1: Oh, you really laugh. 2 were fiction and 1 was a biography. You want to know what it was?
0: Oh, of course.
1: You don't like me. It was Sporty Spice from. I wanted to know how it all worked and what her.
0: You know, it's funny. I was wondering when I was doing show prep stuff, I was wondering why she kept coming up. There would, like, in different websites that I was going to, there was a picture of Sporty Spice. And I read one clip where she told her but it was about an interview she had done, a TV interview she had done, and how she almost got kicked out of the Spice Girls in the very beginning because she told Posh to go F herself.
1: And then
0: the rest of the band and the managers all told her, like, you pull that again and you're gone kind of thing.
1: Yeah, and you have to toe the line if you're going to be in a.
2: Isn't she like the main singer for them too?
0: No.
2: Who's the main singer for them then?
0: Isn't it Mel B? Scary Spice?
2: Is that who we're
0: or
2: talking
0: is
2: about?
0: It the Baby Spice?
2: No, I'm not talking about Posh. I'm talking about Scary.
1: I'm talking about Sporty. She was the one with the sports bra on and the.
2: Yeah, I know which one. She was the main singer?
1: No, I don't think any of them were the main singer.
2: I thought like Scary was the one who handled like the heavy lyrics and stuff.
1: I think
2: like,
1: Scary
2: she had the biggest pipes on her.
1: Yeah, I think she did.
2: It is funny that they called her Scary, and all the other ones had another one. Like, what do we call the black one? They're like, I don't know, Scary?
1: Not wrong.
2: Stat or Thug Spice, you guys pick.
1: Not wrong. Then you say something. Oh, you're just being too sensitive. No, it's weird.
2: Yeah.
1: It's not wrong.
0: You know what's funny? Why I find it funny? Because you guys, I would never, ever have put that together.
2: Yeah, it's crazy. Could have been like Wild Spice.
0: You guys come from such a different perspective. I would never thought of her being black, and that's why they call her Scary.
1: To me, it's weird that you wouldn't have I would, that'd be the first thought. Like, why are we calling her?
0: But I'll be honest with you. When you bring it up, I'm like, eh, it's
2: kind of, yeah, you get it. You get it. It's kind of problematic. Yeah.
0: It's possible. But she didn't fight it. She went along with it. So who are you to get pissed off?
1: She was a kid who was trying to make it as a music board. Yeah. She was just trying to make her, she knew what she wanted and she sacrificed that.
0: Listen, she'd go back on the road as Scary Spice in a heartbeat.
1: I feel like only one of them was holding out. I forgot which
0: Posh.
1: One. Oh, was it Posh?
0: Yeah, because what does she need it for?
1: Yeah, she got Beckham.
0: But she came from a rich family.
2: Yeah.
0: And she's got Beckham money.
2: Yeah.
0: She's good. She wants to go out there. They don't really love each other. She's got to go out there for a few months.
2: Yeah, was she in a documentary and being like, yeah, get dropped off in a regular Honda, and then Beckham walked in and was like, bitch, you had Rolls Royces dropped off.
0: What are you talking about?
2: Lie to these cameras.
0: I didn't watch that whole, it was the Beckham documentary, and I didn't watch the whole thing, but I saw that.
2: Yeah, that
0: I'm
2: was
0: like,
2: funny.
0: This guy just called his own wife out in the middle of a documentary. That's fantastic. And they kept it in.
2: Yeah.
1: Better.
0: And they kept it in.
1: That's good stuff.
0: I'm going to be honest about something, though. I, obviously, I'm not a pop music guy. I've never, the only pop show I went to was with a girl. I told you this, Milli Vanilli,
1: yeah,
0: right?
1: Yeah, because she wanted you to. You did it for sex.
0: If they went around now, if they did do a tour,
1: yeah,
0: I would know the hits. What are they, five hits, six hits maybe?
2: Probably.
0: I don't know. I would want to see it with my own eyes. I would want to see, because now that audience is grown-ass women.
1: Sure. And they would, and they have the money to go and like, they're not, you know, broke college students or whatever.
0: Yeah, it doesn't matter. That doesn't even matter. I want to see, I've never seen grown ass women revert back to teenage girls.
1: Oh, you've never been to a New Kids on the Block concert then?
0: That's what I'm saying, 100%.
1: Ooh, it is everybody's 14 again and nobody cares.
0: No. Like, I can't stand Bon Jovi. But I've been seeing a bunch of videos, and he's doing the same thing. Like, they made the whole thing, his voice is back, he's back, we're going on the road, we're doing shows, and I'm like, oh, they're doing a tour? No, they're not doing tours. They're doing 9 nights at Madison Square Garden, and, like, 1 night in Ireland, I think, and 3 nights in London. So they're not, you know, they're doing shows, and he still can't sing, because he still is, like, all the songs, he just puts the microphone out to the audience, and the audience is singing the whole thing. But these women, they turn back into this thing.
1: It's like, okay, first of all, I have a friend, Jan, who went it's almost like, you're right, but now, like I just said, she has the money to do what she wanted to do when she was 14. And so she paid for, like, this VIP thing where they took her on stage. Like, part of the tour was on stage. So she took a picture from standing on stage at Madison Square. She, like, did the whole thing. She got a tattoo. She was just John Bon Jovi tattoo or whatever. It was her living her childhood
0: now
1: fantasy.
0: This tour right now?
1: She literally was just there, I think, yesterday or the day before or whatever. Yeah, absolutely. And she spent she's got a milestone birthday coming up. So she and her friend went and she stayed at a hotel, like, down the, I guess there's one down the block. And she just is living her best life.
0: Down the block.
1: Yeah.
0: The
1: good for her.
0: It'd be great. Like, here's the VIP package. You get a T-shirt. You get to do a quick little meet and greet, which is never with John. It's usually like the drummer or David Bryan, the keyboard player. And then you get to hang out, and there's, you know, you get a guitar pick and great news, and you get an upfront seat, and you get to bang the guitar tech. You know, they throw that in for.
1: It ranges in price from $375 to over $2,400. Depending on the tier.
0: The banging the guitar tech is definitely the $2,400 package.
1: Is that what you get? Let's see. Legendary front row and side stage. Yeah, she was side stage because she's got pictures. And she was front row because she's got picture there too. Rockstar for a day provides access to the Rockstar platform and the Golden Circle Pit. That sounds dirty. I know I want to be in the Golden Circle Pit. Food and beverage access. Professional group photo on stage. Oh, look. Group photo. So probably him. Exclusive merchandise. And then Forever VIP includes lower level premium for floor seating.
0: That's cool.
1: Physical ticket, access to the VIP lounge. I don't know. She's always loved Bon Jovi. It's her favorite band. That and REO Speedwagon are her two favorites.
0: Hey, listen, I went into, you know, I went into the pit with Mike Olivero for Metallica.
1: Golden
0: and, you
1: pit?
0: Know, huh?
1: Was it a golden pit?
0: They call it the snake pit.
1: That sounds like a bunch of penises.
0: It is. It's a Metallica show.
1: <That's right>.
0: You know, it is definitely way more dudes than it is anything else. But, you know, it's good to feel young. I mean, that's like I've said it a thousand times. It's why classic rock stations exist.
1: Yeah.
0: Because, you know, overage men and women just want to remember where they were making out with their first boyfriend under the bleachers or drinking beers with their friends in the woods or, you know, your first concerts or listening to music in your buddy's room, like that kind of stuff. That's what it exists for. Now you're starting to see the classic hip hop stations that are, you know, that are popping up all over the place. It's cool.
1: Yeah, it really is.
0: I like that stuff. And then, you know, if you're lucky, you get to go to the guy's show that sells swastika t-shirts, you know, because you're a big fan.
1: What? Oh.
0: And don't care that he hates the Jews.
1: He said he didn't pay, like, if he wouldn't have went if he had to pay for it.
0: Who?
1: Garrett.
0: Diz?
1: Yeah.
2: Yeah.
0: You okay?
1: I don't know.
0: I'm only breaking his balls.
1: I'm just saying that's what he said.
0: It don't matter to me none. God, that segment went all over the place.
2: Yeah, it did.
1: Can I read you right now?
0: There was some pedophilia that was in there, and we ended up at a Bon Jovi concert.
1: JP's nipples. We talked about Kumba Roller Coaster at Busch Gardens.
2: Well, we start with that. So we literally did a roller coaster of different topics, right?
1: Prison. We talked about prison, and you used the words about pedophile weirdness. And then we talked about the Spice Girls, and now we're talking about Bon Jovi. So.
0: That's what you get. 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
0: JP, Monica, Dizzy, 1025 The Bone, Real Raw Radio. I saw some bad news today, man. Remember Sully?
1: Yeah.
0: Captain Sullenberger?
2: The guy who landed the plane on the Hudson?
0: Yeah. The guy who landed the plane on the Hudson River so nobody and nobody got killed?
2: Yeah.
0: At the bird. It was the first time you ever heard the phrase bird strike. And I guess birds hit his engines, lost the engines. And the guy landed the plane. I remember like watching it on TV. Like, what is going on? I think what might have been on the air at the time.
1: Oh.
0: And, or we were rewatching. At some point, it was while we were on the air. We might have been rewatching video while the other show was happening. And he just announced that he's got Alzheimer's.
1: Yeah,
0: that sucks.
1: That does. And so I don't mean to be, I don't mean to be disrespectful. Like, I feel bad saying this, but it's a legitimate, curious question. Will he just not remember?
2: Oh, yeah, he'll slowly forget that stuff.
0: You know what, Monica? Oh, no. I got to be honest with you. I had that same thought today.
1: That's sad.
0: Because the only person that I personally know that was in the throes of it, I have people now, parents of friends and, you know, a woman that I always considered my second mom is going into it now. So I went to go see her a couple of weeks ago, and we were just talking, and then the same conversation kept coming up and coming up. And I was getting phone calls from like a couple of months ago, and it was like the same kind of thing. Like, she called me and then she called me back 10 minutes later. And we had the same conversation.
1: What do you do? I don't even know what you do.
0: I see it happening. I think I would take myself out.
1: No.
0: When I started to realize it, when you're not in it full time, only because I don't want to be that burden on anybody.
1: But they're not going to think of you. They want you around, JP. Like, you're doing that is taking that you're and I get that you're not going to be the same person, but people know, like, this isn't the Stone Ages. People understand what Alzheimer's is. They know what's going to happen. They know what to expect. There's care that you
2: get. But it's hard to deal with someone with Alzheimer's.
0: And they don't, listen, my friend's mother, my buddy Chris, he's the godfather of both my kids. His mother is in, you know, she's in, whatchamacallit, she's in some sort of elder care center.
2: Yeah.
0: She doesn't know who he is.
2: Yeah.
0: So he barely even goes. And when he goes, he just feels like, you know, destroyed. And I'm saying to myself, like, you know, fortunately for them, they had it set up so that she's got care for the rest of her life.
1: Oh.
0: But, you know, because they put everything into a trust and, you know, she got Medicaid and it covers her. But I don't know what kind of care they get. I have no idea. But I know, which I don't want to be that. I don't want to, like, have my family dread to come see me, you know, in a wheelchair or some.
1: They love you. They don't want to see you that way, but they want to see you. Like, do you see what I?
2: It's hard though. My uncle had it. One of my favorite uncles who passed away before he passed away. He had it, and it was hard watching him go through it because it would be like he wouldn't recognize anyone. They would show him like memories and photos, and he'd cry because he'd be like, "I don't remember any of that."
1: Oh, how do you?
0: Right,
2: and it gets scary because you got to remember. As much as this is his wife and family and stuff, he doesn't know that. So he'll wake up and be like, where am I? And it got so, like, bad to the point where he would hide, like, knives in the room he was in because he thought he was, like,
1: God.
2: He was scared. He didn't know who any of these people were and stuff. So it gets bad with
1: some
2: people.
1: That's a hell to live in.
2: Yeah.
1: That's a mind hell.
0: I'm telling you, I think I'd give myself a hot shot of heroin or something like that and just go out.
1: I don't know that that's the answer. I don't know that.
0: No, I'm not saying it may not be the answer for a lot of people, but it would be the answer for me. I say it, but then I go back to the question that you just brought up, and it was the same one I had. Do they even know it?
1: Well,
0: do they know it enough to?
1: Garrett's uncle did. Where, like, I would be terrified if I will. And this is, I'm not making light of it, but the only thing I can reference it to is like 50 First Dates.
2: Oh,
1: when,
2: yeah, yeah.
1: When she wakes up and she starts like screaming because she thinks that I can't imagine every day waking up being terrified and to the point where I need to hide a knife because I don't know who these effers are. That's no way to live either. I don't know. Ugh, that's just a horrible topic. And I don't want this hero, this American hero, to lose that memory that everybody knows and loves him for. Strangers know that name. And all you have to do is say Sully. You don't have to say, I don't even know his first name, I don't think. You just
0: right.
1: have to say
0: Captain.
1: Chelsea.
2: Captain.
0: It was Chesley.
2: Oh,
0: it was Chesley Sullenberger III.
1: I feel like you have to say that. Chesley Sullenberger III.
0: Yeah,
2: right.
0: Tip your hat. That is some uppity white guy name, if I have ever heard one.
1: I'm just saying, like, I it's so sad to me to think that one of, if not his greatest accomplishment in life, aside from his family and kids or whatever, that he's going to be stripped of that memory and
0: right.
1: And he's such a hero.
0: That movie made me so mad.
1: I didn't watch the movie.
0: You didn't watch it?
1: I was going to cry. And
0: this was one of the, that's the beautiful part of it. There's no reason to cry because nobody died.
1: Yeah, that's
0: right.
1: True.
0: And
1: that's
0: it's true. It's a, you know, it's more of a feel good, this guy is a hero story than it is. But what was pissing me off is the way they were getting treated. Like they were trying to say, they actually put him not on trial, but he had to go in front of like the FAA and they did all these flight simulations and they're telling him what he did was wrong. And then he spits back at him. He's like, yeah, but you're forgetting this, and that. And he just, and I'm like, you scumbags, he saved all those lives. How about you just shut up and let it go? You want to interview him about it, but don't sit there and put his career and his life on the line. And I got so bad. I'm watching that movie. Two things. Number one, anger, genuine anger with the way they were treating this guy. And number two, I've never wanted a movie to be longer until that.
1: And then you were getting tired of being angry.
0: Because to me, that movie felt so short. I don't know how many minutes it was. I'm not even sure, but it didn't even feel like, I don't even think it was an hour and a half.
1: If they got to the point, they didn't drag it out. But I'll say, I just feel like his experience, I understand, you know how I am. I'm rules. Let's know the rules. I am that. But sometimes experience supersedes that. In this specific situation, to save all lives, you know, his experience kicked in and maybe it didn't go word for word by whatever book they're going by, but shut up. You know? Yeah. I mean, like, shut up.
0: Everybody's alive. How about you just say, whew, and then you just investigate bird strikes and investigate how you can build planes to maybe avoid that. Okay. I don't know. But this dude saved all those souls.
1: Hero.
0: All of them.
1: Now, what happens now? So, I mean, you can obviously live with Alzheimer's. Now, do you eventually, like, what happens when he passes away, I guess is what I'm saying. And I don't know if he deteriorates and then goes, or if I don't know how that works, or if it has anything to do with his physical health, not just his mental. I don't know. But like, I feel like the nation will come together.
0: I don't think it's a big enough story now.
1: What do you mean?
0: I think the story is so long ago. I don't think this is a nation coming together thing. I think it'll be a quick moment and people will read the news story like, oh, just like I felt, you know, when I saw the headline here, I'm like, oh, that sucks. Sully was cool.
1: We came together for when it happened though, right?
0: No, it wasn't a big kumbaya moment. It's like, oh my God, the guy landed on the Hudson River and everybody survived.
1: He's a hero. Everybody
0: and it was around for, the story was around for a while. It might have been a slow news cycle. And I'm not trying to minimize what happened. It's just the way I remember it, you know, the way
1: I remember it as being like everybody was like, that's a hero, American hero. Let's
0: celebrate
1: him.
0: Yeah. But I mean, it wasn't like 9/11 memories and that, you know, where it went on for months and people crying and all that other stuff. There's no reason to cry. He crushed it.
1: I mean, I didn't have nightmares forever after that. But
2: didn't they have tons of pilots try to recreate that and see if they could land and they couldn't? That was like in the movie, right?
1: Oh, yeah. I don't know.
0: Yeah, they were doing, right, so they were doing simulators.
2: Yeah.
0: Not pilots, but simulators. And, maybe they were pilots.
2: Yeah, they were pilots in the simulator. Yeah,
0: and
2: yeah.
0: They were doing what he did, and they crashed. They kept crashing. And he's like, yeah, well, you're not putting this into account, and you're not accounting for this.
2: Yeah.
0: And then he just got up and basically told them all to go to F themselves.
2: Because they were like, you didn't have to land in the water. He's like, that was my only option. You guys are crazy. And then that's why they did simulator.
0: They were trying to say he could have gone to other airports.
2: Yeah, he couldn't.
1: Shut up! Yeah. Just shut up. I don't know how he doesn't stand up and say, shut the F up.
2: For someone who saved all those lives, they're like, still, you messed up, dog.
1: You stand up, you scream, shut up, and then you say, you're welcome. And then you just leave. And I don't care what happens after that. Arrest me.
0: Yeah.
1: Screw you.
0: You just get up and... Here's one time where I think you'll agree with the violence. You just get up and walk over to the table of these people with their little microphones and boom, bounce their face off the desk.
1: You don't have to punch them. You can leave.
0: You kind of do.
1: You can just leave and never, like, you don't have to You don't have to punch people. What's that accomplish?
0: Because sometimes it just works.
2: The best plane scene in a movie, though, is in Flight with Denzel Washington. I don't know if you saw it.
1: I never, but I wanted
2: over.
1: To.
0: I didn't see. What did he do? He flipped a plane?
2: He inverted it because that was the only way. With the engines blowing and everything, he had to, like, flip the plane to unstick the because the gear gets stuck, and he had to, like, literally flip the plane to do it, like roll the whole plane over.
1: Is that the one where he's drunk?
2: Yeah, and it's all about basically like hiding your addictions, and he was hiding it for so long, and like spoiler alert, you know, a girl basically gets blamed for the alcohol in the plane, and he learns to kind of admit to his demons when it matters.
0: I think I saw a clip where, you know, they said they found, you know, two vodka bottles. Yeah. He was like, two? It should have been three.
2: The day before his hearing, he got wasted, and then they coked him up to get him prepared because like, you're so wasted, take a bunch of this coke, you'll be fine. And he was
1: good.
2: Oh
1: my god! Yeah. I don't know if I want to watch that.
2: It's a good movie.
1: I wanted to watch it, but now there's just a bunch of drugs and coke. And
2: but it's about dealing with addictions and not running from it and hiding and, you know, finally admitting to your. I don't think so.
1: Okay,
2: I think based on true events, but I don't think. A pilot really flipped the plane.
1: Yeah.
2: You could, but I don't think he did.
0: I guess they could.
1: Oh,
0: yeah, there's not too many bad Denzel stuff.
2: No. One of the goats.
0: he's the real deal. All right, well, we wish Chesley Sully Sullenberg.
1: Chesley Sully Sullenberg.
0: The guy who landed the plane in the Hudson. Hope everything goes well. It's another one of those things, like, how do they not have a cure for that yet?
1: I know. But there's a lot of money being raised. Like, there's walks and...
2: Well, what would the cure be? Isn't it just all brain damage? But like, maybe you can't really cure the brain like that.
0: Diz, mark my words. I guarantee you, if you go on Google, you'll find testing of psychedelics on Alzheimer's. I'll guarantee it. I've never done it before, but I guarantee if during the commercial break, you just go on Google and say, are they testing psychedelics for treatment of Alzheimer's? And I bet you they are.
1: We're at a time now where they're way they're more acceptable. Like, people aren't like, oh, drugs. It's much more appreciated for medicinal purposes. So maybe if that does work, that's amazing.
0: I hope so. It's JP, Monica, Diz, 102.5 The Bone, Real Raw Radio.

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0: 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We will get to a dead guy in the envelope in just a couple of minutes. I was just texting with my wife. Let me ask
1: my
0: you
1: wife.
0: This. My wife. Let me ask you guys this one. Because somehow I became the a-hole, and I don't know how that happened.
2: I'm already siding with your wife.
0: Okay.
3: So. I would have a couple days ago, but I'll hear you out today.
0: So let me ask you guys this. I have an issue with smells.
2: Like farts or just any smells?
0: No, like floral candles, the plug-ins and all that kind of
2: you've
0: stuff.
2: You've always been like, if a woman has too much perfume on, you're disgusted.
0: Okay, so you've heard me talk about it a thousand times,
2: yes,
0: right?
2: Yes.
0: Okay. My wife and I have had this discussion way more than you've heard about.
2: Sure, sure, yeah.
0: Okay. Even now, I'm like, you want candles? You want to do something that smells like vanilla? You want to do something that smells like Christmas cookie? That kind of stuff? Great. But if you want to like put in summer orchard or some crazy, like, no.
2: Now, wait a minute. That's a weird line. Like, how do I know where that line is? What do you mean?
0: She knows because we've talked about it. Like,
2: okay.
0: No floral.
2: Okay.
0: I can't do floral. I immediately get headaches. Immediately.
2: Oh, well, nobody wants that.
1: I get that.
2: I'm down
0: right?
2: with the no headache.
0: So, I had been sick for a couple days. And the plan was that I was going to sleep alone in the bed one more night. And then she was going to change the sheets. And then she'd get back feeling the way I'm feeling now. And I don't have any symptoms. She was going to come back into bed tonight. Okay. So yesterday, she decides to spray the bed down with Lysol.
2: Well, sure.
0: The Lysol smells like flowers.
3: Oh, no.
2: Why would she buy that one? She has a million to buy. Like, there's other options.
0: I'm sorry, Monica. Can you repeat that one more time?
2: Of all the different Lysols, why would she buy that floral one when she knows you don't like the floral
1: scent? The linens or something one.
2: Yeah, there's a million different ones.
0: Right.
2: There's lemons, and there's this basic one. And
0: Monica, you have, as far as this show goes, in the history of me being on the bone, you've never been more right than you are right now. Why would she buy that one?
2: Stuck on that chat room.
0: But she did. So she sprayed the bed down. So now I get into bed to try to, you know, looking to go to sleep early. I actually watched the World Cup game after I already knew the score because I wanted to be like, how did this happen? So I watched the whole game and I'm like, what is this smell? And I'm like, and I am like within 5 minutes, I start getting the headache. I'm like, son of a bitch, what is this smell? And I texted her, I'm like, what did you spray the bed with something? She's like, oh yeah, I wanted to spray Lysol. I'm like, okay. She's like, what? I go, nothing. Because I don't feel it. I don't want to. It's going to be a thing.
2: Yeah.
0: So I'm like, okay, I'll take the pillowcases off and just try to maybe. Yeah. That doesn't work.
2: Yeah, that's not. You're just kind of, you have to wait it out. It's time.
0: So she comes home and I'm like, can I ask you a question? And she's like, what? I go, how many times are we going to have the smell conversation?
2: You're all defeated.
0: And she's like, I just tried to do, I go, I understand. And I know it came from a good place. I get it. But you know what happens. And now I'm sitting here with a pounding headache after finally feeling good. Right?
2: Oh, that's not good.
0: And she goes, that's it. I'm not doing anything. I don't do anything right. I'm like, no. Let's not get to there. I'm just asking you. How many times have we had the conversation? And then the whole thing, I was like, I grabbed my pillow. I'm like, you know what? You sleep in here. I'm going downstairs. Mm. And I slept on the couch downstairs. Mm. But I'm like, I'm not wrong here. I'm not wrong.
2: It'd be one thing if there's only that floral thing. And you did have cooties and she wanted to get them out. It's like, you're going to have to suck it up. That's how Lysol smells. But
0: right.
2: But you have, there's options and I don't know why. I don't know why.
0: Thank you. Okay. I just wanted to make sure.
2: I want to side
0: one.
2: With her, but I can't.
0: And you can't.
2: No.
0: Right. Right.
2: I can't.
0: And you know what sucks?
2: That?
0: It's going to happen again.
2: Okay, well then, hold on. And
0: it's
2: I'm not saying
0: going,
2: she's right.
0: She's not right.
2: She's wrong, but I'm saying if you know that, and if you know you've had a million conversations with her, and I'm again, she's wrong, you're just going to have to accept it. Like, that is your wife.
0: I understand.
2: That is a lot in life now.
0: This is not divorceable.
2: I hate that. You know what, though? As soon as you said headache,
0: I won you over.
2: Yeah,
0: I understand.
2: I don't want any part of that. Anything that's going to trigger that, get it the hell out of my
0: face. You know, on the other show, Brett was going to be out today. So we had a girl that was coming, came in on Monday. And, you know, she's done the job before.
2: Okay.
0: But she needed, it's been a while, so she just wanted to come in for a refresher.
2: Sure.
0: So she came in Monday, and she was wearing perfume that I could smell from. She was on the other side of the room, and I'm like, oh, my God, how do I have this conversation? Because I can't deal with.
2: But then also, HR needs to be present, because then she's you're going to be commenting how she smells.
0: Right, but it's not, it's just like, oh, I wanted to, and I didn't ask her.
2: Good. Don't comment on how
0: didn't
2: she smells.
0: Ask her,
2: it implies you've been sniffing her, and it's weird.
0: No, she was across the room. I was definitely not sniffing
2: her. I'm just saying that's how she could perceive it. She's like, I don't smell it, and so he must have gotten too close. And
0: no. And there was two other people in the room, Roger and Brett. No way I was going to be accused of doing anything.
3: It's the worst when you could smell something so strong you can almost taste it. You're like,
0: thing, dude. That
2: I want to ask you a question. I'm afraid of the answer.
0: What?
2: Honestly, have I ever had too much perfume on that you were like, oh my God?
0: No.
2: Okay.
3: Well, you
0: know, I would totally.
2: No, I mean, in person, like when he's here, like.
0: Yeah. I'd have no problem telling. I would be like, would you jump to a vat of Yves Saint Laurent or something
2: I do put spray on. I just want to make sure I don't put too much on because you would be able to tell, and I'm not trying to give you a headache.
0: No, we could talk to each other. She's a part-timer who was doing us a favor, and I didn't want to. You know, I didn't want to do anything to like freak her out, but at the same time, I'm like, yo, I'm not going to be able to deal with in this room for 4.5 hours. No way.
2: So then what happened?
0: No, she didn't wear it today. I got lucky. No, I didn't say anything.
2: Someone else said something.
0: I just got lucky. No,
2: there's
0: I don't
2: no
0: think
2: way
0: so.
2: She'd
0: I just
2: wear
0: think
2: it like that and then didn't wear it at all. Like, there's no way.
0: Well, you know, she came in to the show at like 7:30. She stayed for like, you know, last couple of hours. The fact that she had to be there at 5 o'clock this morning, she probably just like didn't add the perfume part of the, you know, there was no perfume, no makeup. There was none of that stuff. She just came in and did what she's got to do.
3: Do you ever wear a cologne that you kind of hated, but like your wife likes it? Like my ex-fiance bought me this cologne called Jupe and I hated it.
2: I feel like I've heard that. J-O-O-P with like an exclamation point.
3: It was J-O-O-P. It was like, I think a purple bottle. Yeah. It smelled honestly just like fresh clothes almost. But I hated wearing it.
0: Yeah.
3: But I only wore it because she liked it. I was like, well, if that scent attracts her, I'm aware. But I hated it. And people go, are you wearing Jupe? I go, yeah, unfortunately. Yeah.
0: You ready for this one? You're both going to break my balls about it. We were going out to dinner in New York City with some friends of ours. They were coming from Jersey. We were coming from Long Island. And we got there a little bit early. We had some time to kill. There's this big Macy's like in the middle of Times Square or whatever it was because the restaurant was like a short walk out of Times Square. And she goes, let's go in here. And then she's like, I've worn the same thing for years and years and years. She was like, why don't you switch it up? And then she goes, try this one. And I try this one. It's called Creed.
1: Oh,
0: right?
1: I think I've heard that.
0: Yeah. Well, hold on for a second.
2: Like the band?
0: Yes. So I spray it. She goes, oh, that smells so good. I'm like, okay. And then I'm not really thinking much, but I'm like, if she likes it, I'm just going to buy it. So now I'm at the register. I'm going to pay for it. And she's like, no, but I had already given the guy my credit card and he ran it.
3: Oh.
0: I'm like, what's no? And then I see how much it is because it doesn't say anything on the bottle. It was 400 and change for that bottle of cologne that I couldn't stand.
2: Nope. Someone's doing something here because that ain't happening.
3: Did it come with the band? Did Creed perform for you?
0: They did not
3: for the whole
0: perform
3: day?
0: For me.
2: They come out of the ground.
0: Diz, I didn't even know something like that existed.
2: Oh.
0: I figured, and it wasn't a big bottle. It was, you know, I don't know. It was maybe 4 ounces. I don't know how big
2: it is.
0: But
2: yeah.
0: So I'm saying, like, I didn't know perfume. I figured $60, $70, whatever
2: Which
0: it is.
2: Which is also too much.
0: And she goes, why did you buy it? I'm like, you said you liked it. You don't like what I have at home anymore. I wanted you to like it, so here it is. We got it. She's like, I can't believe you just did that. I'm like, well, you walked away. I was trying to be...
3: $500-something. Because I imagine after tax, it's like $500-something.
0: Let me...
3: If I spray that, every time they have to come out and be like, with arms wide open.
2: Seriously.
0: Yeah.
2: Not even joking. Like,
3: what's that?
2: Funny?
3: I got the bottle. They have to do it. It's in their contract.
2: I'm gonna abuse it.
3: Yeah.
2: Because this just cost me $500.
0: Let's see. Creed Boutique.

0: is, you know, part of what he's known for. I would say the TV led to the acting, and you probably know him more from TV. We'll start there. Monifa.
1: This is interesting. So there's something else he did that's not acting, is what you're saying. The TV,
0: right.
1: The TV led to acting. So was he a, like, was it reality TV?
0: No. It was not reality. Diz.
2: Did the show he was on have a live studio audience?
0: You know, I know he's been on shows with live studio audiences.
2: But not the big one.
0: He had at least one show that was his, and I could not tell you whether or not. I know you're big into that. I couldn't tell you whether it was a live audience or a laugh track.
2: I don't know
0: the difference. All right. But he's definitely been on shows with live studio audiences. You got a white guy, American guy, who's an actor, but he did something else that led to the acting. Again, TV movies, TV led to the movies, and you probably know him best from television. Now, 800-771-1025, you call us, you ask us yes or no questions. If you get a yes, you go again. If you get a no, we move on to the next calls. Take the clues, put them together, win prizes. Dead guy in the envelope, 1025 The Bone, Real Raw Radio, your yes or no questions when we come back.
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3: And now, back to JP.
5: Stay guy in the envelope. Your clues so far. If you're just tuning in, white American dude. Acting is one of the things that he did. He did a lot of it, but he had a career that led to that. All right. That career that led to that got him to TV, which got him into movies. I'm going to say you know him best from television. 800-771-1025. Diz asked a question about studio, like, was his TV show a studio audience? He definitely performed on shows that were in front of a studio audience. And Monica, I forgot what you said. I'm sorry.
6: I asked about the reality TV and you said
5: no. Right. He's not a reality TV guy. Again, 800-771-1025. Kyle, line three. Go ahead, Kyle.
7: Hey, guys. Did this guy do any commercials?
5: Yes.
7: Oh.
5: Go ahead.
7: Was it for Miller Lite?
5: No. I'll say this. Did he do commercials? Yeah. Are you going to remember them? Nah, I don't know. I don't know. It's not like commercials that were huge. Like, he wasn't like in a Bud Light commercial that ran for Dilly Dilly or the WhatsApp guys or any of that kind of stuff. All right. Al, line two.
8: Hey, Rush rules.
5: Rush does rule.
8: Yeah. Hey, did he die in the last 10 years?
5: Yes.
8: Was he a game show host?
5: No. Nope. This guy, the stuff on, you know, TV and the movies, he was an actor. You know, he was an actor. He was also a guest on a lot of shows. All right? And what kind of people do shows usually bring on as guests?
6: I don't know.
5: Yes, you do. Jock, line one.
9: Was he an athlete?
5: No. No, he was not an athlete. This guy... you know what? Let me help you guys out. He started out... I'm in a giving mood today, because I was out yesterday and I feel bad about it.
6: What else can we guilt you out of? I love this. I'm nothing. Hungry. Send lunch. Guilt.
5: I'll send you guys lunch now.
6: I know. I feel guilty about asking. Never mind.
5: Let me take... Sean on line two, and then I'll give you the hint.
10: Hello.
5: Hey, man.
10: Was he in America's Funniest Home Videos?
5: No. No, this guy started out as a stand-up comic.
6: Oh.
5: Stand-up comic started getting him into appearances on the talk shows. Talk shows led to television shows. Television shows led to movies. And a very big and very long career. This guy was... Over 50-year career.
6: Oh, my God.
5: Over 50-year career. Yeah, he had a big... he was kind of a big deal. 800-771-1025, but not a megastar.
6: Okay, and dare we say legend? No?
5: Not a legend.
6: Not a megastar, okay.
5: No. I mean, there are people in stand-up that might look at him as a legend. I don't think you guys are, you know.
6: But we know his name.
5: You'll know his name.
6: Okay.
5: You'll know his name.
6: Mm-hmm.
5: It's being of that certain age.
6: Hey,
5: you should absolutely know his name.
6: Okay.
5: Ray, line one.
11: Hey, it's Ray from chat. Was he murdered?
5: He was not murdered. Sorry about that. Derek on line two.
12: Yeah, was he in the Ernest Goes to Camp movies?
5: No. He was not in the Ernest movies.
6: Remember those?
5: He was definitely a different kind of comic, that's for sure. I loved him.
6: Did he start in the 80s? Oh, no, wait, hold on. You said 50 years. There's no way he started in the 80s. That's not math.
5: No, he didn't start in the
6: 80s. That math ain't mathin'.
5: He started in the 70s. Sean, line three.
10: I'm going to repeat my question. Was he an elf?
5: Was he an in the movie Elf?
10: Yes.
5: I don't think so. Give me one moment, please. No, he was not an elf. Doug, line one.
4: Did he do the Tonight Show with Johnny Carson?
5: He's been on that show, yes.
4: Did he have his own show called FPO Sharky?
5: No.
6: What?
5: No.
6: Did he have, I know you said he had other shows. Was, did he ever have his own show with his name on it and everything?
5: He had his own show, but not with his name on it.
6: Oh, okay.
5: I don't believe, at least. He's got so much stuff. Yeah, no, I'm going to go, but I won't give you the buzzer.
6: Thank you. That's nice.
5: But he definitely had his own show. Chris, line two.
13: Hey, brother. Was he a comedian?
5: Yes.
13: Bob Newhart?
5: No. It is not Bob Newhart. Al, line six.
14: Was he in the movie Casino?
5: No. James, line five.
15: Hey, did he play as a golfer in a movie?
5: Oh, dude, he's doing so many movies. I don't know. Who are you thinking?
15: Rodney Dangerfield.
5: No. No. Ross, line three.
6: Now I want a Spain jersey.
16: Hey, great show, guys. I apologize because I wasn't listening earlier. I was out of the car, but was he in Mork and Mindy?
5: No.
6: No, but I like the apology. Just come out and say you weren't listening, so if you repeat, that's pretty cool. Thank you.
5: Dan, line four.
6: Oh, Dan gone. You literally
5: Dan's
6: the
5: gone.
6: Only line.
5: Adam, line one.
6: Everybody else is there.
17: Yes, was he in SNL?
5: He's appeared on SNL. He's appeared on SNL, but he was not a cast member. But he was on SNL, so who are you thinking?
6: Oh,
5: all right, good talk.
6: That's weird.
5: Kim, line six.
18: Hi, did he develop the triple Lindy?
5: No, it's not Rodney Dangerfield. Lee, actually, you know what, Monica, give me nerd notes.

0: favorite.
1: There you go.
0: Yeah, that's a good one. Let's see. We have a white American. We know most from TV, but he has done film. His TV led him to acting, which is not everything he did. He was a comic as well.
1: His career, his first career led him to acting.
0: Comic. Led him to acting, sorry. Let's see. He did some commercials. He died in the last 20 years, but he was not murdered. He was a guest on a lot of shows. He was, his over a 50-year career, not a legend, but he started in the 1970s.
1: Dan, line two.
0: That's a lot of
1: very
0: notes.
1: Good, Monica.
0: I'm a nerd.
2: Hey, how's it going, guys? Hey. Was he in the movie Caddyshack?
1: No, somebody else just asked that. Tim, line three.
3: Was he on Mork and Mindy?
1: Nope, somebody else just asked that, too. Ray, line four.
4: Hey, was he on Three's Company?
1: Nope. Lee on line five.
5: Hey, did he have a recurring role on Curb Your Enthusiasm?
1: He did.
0: Oh, doctor.
5: Is it Richard Lewis?
1: Richard Lewis, yes, is the dead, sir, guy in the envelope. There you go. Congratulations. Your choice. What do we got? We got Bolt's Brewfest at Benchmark on the 25th of July. We got Deep Purple in Kansas at The Sound. Or Jimmy Eat World at The Amp. Which would you like?
5: I'll take Jimmy Eat World, please.
1: All right, you got a pair of tickets to Jimmy Eat World at The Amp, November 14th. Congratulations. Hold on, Dizzy. We'll get your information. I thought Richard Lewis was great.
0: I didn't really know.
1: All the self-deprecating stuff and dark, nutty. He had his own show. It was called Anything But Love, ran for a few years. He was in Robin Hood, Men in Tights, and then obviously a big, you know, he's kind of a big deal with Curb Your Enthusiasm.
6: Oh, yeah, he was great in that, Curb.
1: Yeah,
6: that's a great show, though.
1: He's a good actor, man. And that is today's edition of Dead Guy in the Envelope.
0: Yay.
1: Brought to you by, I don't really know. Nobody today.
0: Aw, weird. Brought to you by JP, who went out of his way to find a dead guy and vet the questions.
6: Brought to you by Floral Scent. Spray some in your house today.
1: Or to bring it back around.
0: Brought to you by Creed. Everybody's favorite band.
1: I'll be right back.
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0: 1001 Odyssey is Tampa's number one nude club on Florida's West Coast with over 300 of the hottest exotic dancers. 2001 Odyssey has been voted the number one nude club by Best of the Bay. 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
1: I love this band so much.
2: Who is it?
0: Black Crowes.
2: Oh.
0: Black Crowes.
3: Hey, JP.
0: Yeah.
3: Have you looked into who's going to do the halftime show for the World Cup?
2: Oh, see, now is this typical, or is there always a halftime show, or is it just because we're in the USA?
0: I only thought they did one for like the opening ceremony. I remember like a couple years, like the last time around was like Shakira or something.
3: Yeah, I want to say Shakira did the last World Cup one. Yeah,
0: I remember J-Lo having a World Cup song.
2: Oh, I don't know any of that.
3: The most famous one I remember is the Ricky Martin one. Do you remember that?
0: No. Oh, yeah.
3: Yeah, it was
0: like
3: 98,
0: so.
3: I think. 98 World Cup. Yeah.
0: Let me see something.
3: Was, do you really want it? Yeah.
2: That's
3: song.
2: Oh, yeah. From the... Yeah.
3: The Cup of Life.
2: Yeah.
3: Yeah.
2: Oh, that's what that was.
0: Monica, see if you can find this. Jennifer Lopez had a World Cup song. It was called We Are One. Ole Ola.
3: Oh, it sounds like it sucks.
2: I like an Ole Ola.
0: She recorded it with Pitbull and Brazilian singer Claudia Lee.
2: I do believe that's pronounced Claudia.
0: Claudia.
2: We Are One.
0: Yeah, see if you can find that.
2: We Are One Pitbull, there is. Hold on. We Are One. Oh, there it is. FIFA World Cup song. We Are One Ole Ola, the official 2014 FIFA World Cup song featuring Jennifer Lopez and Claudia Liete.
0: Ready? Yeah.
2: Will we swear? Will it be swears?
0: No.
3: Full of it, I'm sure, for a World Cup song. Put your flags up. Oh, I hate it already.

0: says featuring Jennifer Lopez.
1: Oh, it's featuring?
0: It's a Pitbull song.
1: Ah, it says it was Jennifer Lopez's own shoot recorder with Pitbull and whatever. All right, anyway, who's doing the halftime show? Sorry about that, ladies and gentlemen.
0: He annoys me for some reason.
2: Justin Bieber, Shakira, and Madonna and BTS. So there's four different acts.
1: Oh. Who's BTS?
2: That's the Korean. I want to say the Korean pop. Yeah. So it's their boy band that sings Korean
0: songs.
2: Which,
0: by the way, they've been they were huge like maybe 2016, 17.
2: Yeah.
0: Huge.
2: Yeah, they're past, like, no one's talking about them like that now.
0: No.
1: I mean, those Korean boy bands, they all have, like, the formula for the boy bands has always been, like, five, right? You got NSYNC was five.
2: Backstreet Boys.
1: Backstreet was five. New Kids was five. New Edition was five. But these Korean bands, there's, like, 12 of them.
0: If I'm not mistaken.
1: And they all look alike.
0: I do.
2: They don't?
0: Easy.
2: Oh, I thought you said they don't look alike. I was like,
1: no,
2: what
1: I said they all look alike just because I wanted to see what Monica.
0: Oh, God. I didn't even
1: get the whole sentence out. She's like, easy.
0: Careful. I don't want any part of that conversation. But if I'm not mistaken, was BTS the boy band that they had to, because they were huge, but then they had to go serve in an army or whatever because it's part of what they do.
2: And if they're in Korea, they had to. Yeah.
0: Now they're back, and that's why they're back because they.
2: They had to serve their year. No, I remember there was a Korean band. It wasn't this one. Do you remember when the big Jumbotron fell on that Korean singer when they were performing?
1: No.
2: You don't remember that in Korea? Oh, my God. It was a big one. It just demolished him.
1: Did he die?
2: Oh, no, but he got effed up. Well, maybe he died. He probably died later from, like, brain damage or something. I don't think he died instantly, though. I got to find it. It was crazy.
1: So Justin Bieber's going to... Didn't Justin Bieber get his ass handed to him after Coachella?
2: For the laptop.
1: He was like telling stories or something like that. He set up a computer and started playing like YouTube clips, his own YouTube clips. He got crushed.
2: Because he got paid the most amount ever, I think, at Coachella for that performance. And I'm like, that?
1: And it was his big return.
2: Yeah.
1: That was his big return to the stage.
2: And why are we still letting Madonna take the stage? Who wants to see Madonna?
0: She
2: looks crazy now.
0: What does she sound like?
2: Look at her photo. Look at that photo in that thing of her.
0: She looks better than she did.
1: She looks better than she did. And I will say this. Anybody I know who's listened to this new Madonna album.
0: Oh, yeah?
1: Is saying this is old school Madonna.
0: Oh, I got to hear it now.
1: I don't know. I'm not the fan. And I will say that the couple guys that told me about the album and my wife, the other two, the dude's gay. My wife, big
0: huge.
1: Madonna fan.
0: All right.
1: But
0: is it out now? I gotta hear it.
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16: I made really bad choices. 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

0: What's going on, everybody? Good morning. It's Tampa Offshore Fishing, Tampa Bay Fishing Radio. This Gray here, Captain Zach in studio, and Isaiah running the boards. What's up, Isaiah?
1: Hey, man. Good morning. How's everything been?
0: Good, dude. Just, you know, waking up with everybody.
1: I know. You told me a little bit before the show that you and did a little fishing.
0: Yeah, we'll get into that later in the show. It's pretty basic stuff, but it's a lot of fun. It's kind of the only fishing that anybody's going to be able to do for a few days if they're lucky.
1: No doubt.
0: Just because we do have some weather coming through and it continues to build. There's some chances of it turning maybe into a tropical storm. We're not sure yet. But, you know, it all came across the state and built up and then went out into the Gulf. And now it's in, you know, some hot water. And we all know what happens when that warm Gulf of America water hits those storms, man. It just turns it into, you know, blows it up. And, you know, yesterday I was doing some work. And I'll tell you what, man, it was like just crappy all day long. Mm-hmm. And then all of a sudden, you know, it's probably about 2 o'clock and it just unloaded.
1: It did.
0: You know, and that's going to happen. I mean, it's this time of year. We need it to cool things down. You know, water temperatures are really high. You know, there's been some reports of water temperatures being in like the 90s in Tampa Bay. You know, that's too hot. You know, and the Gulf is also in that similar situation where it's in the high 80s, low 90s in a lot of areas. And so, you know, if we can have some little storms and stuff like that, not grow into anything too serious, and we get some water temperatures down, it does. As Captain Brian Ruby would say, I'm not a weathermatologist, but when you cool the water temperatures down, you end up lowering your chance for major storms, hurricanes, things like that. So,
1: yeah, no doubt. We don't need a 2005 all over again, man.
0: Yeah, 2005,
1: I'll never forget that.
0: You know,
1: yep. You know, and Irma in 2017. I'll never forget that because right before Irma happened, I bought a home. I was like, yes, got a home. And they're like, hey, by the way, with the home, the roof is original to the home. I was like, all right, whatever. And you know what? I let Irma take care of that one.
0: Well, you know, it's funny. You know, I've been doing roofing for about 10 years now.
1: Uh-huh.
0: And, you know, state of Florida has changed some things. And a lot of people may or may not know this, but the insurance companies do not have to do an inspection anymore on your roof.
1: What?
0: Nope. All they have to do is just check your property records to see when your roof was last done. And now the burden of proof is on you to say that your roof is okay, whether you have it inspected. You know, you can send off a letter to your insurance company with a certified inspection saying, hey, my roof is still good. Leave me alone. And they will if your roof passes the inspection. But the point is they used to send inspectors out on their own. Mm-hmm. In an effort to save money for the insurance companies, which I get it. The insurance companies have to have an attractive market in order for them to want to stay in Florida. All the insurance companies after the hurricanes that we'd had were trying to get out. And so we're in a situation where it you got to do some things to make them want to stay and lower premiums, right? And be competitive with Citizens. So,
1: Citizens kicks you out.
0: Right. Well, Citizens kicks you off onto another carrier, but Citizens will take you if you can't get another carrier to take on your insurance. But my point is they're saving money by just looking at the property records and saying, hey, your roof is 15 years old, have to replace it or mm-hmm. we're canceling you. Right. So, you know, that's one of the things we do is we do inspections on people's roofs. If your roof is hitting that age, give me a call. Sometimes I can get someone's roof certified for another 5 years, gets it out of the way. You don't have to go and, you know, rush off to replace your roof. So, I mean, like, you know, if you get the letter from your insurance company tomorrow that said, hey, we're canceling you, wouldn't you rather have another option, which is to get your roof inspected, take a chance on it, passing the inspection, and then send that off to your insurance company to say, leave me alone for 5 years, right?
1: Yep.
0: I would much rather do that.
1: Mm-hmm. Yep, definitely.
0: than just wake up that morning, check my mail, and say, oh, I got to do my roof, right? Yep. You know, because it's like buying a set of car tires. Nobody really wants to do it. You just kind of have to do it. Oh, you know what I mean?
1: Dude, and, I got completely screwed one year because, and watch out, they might cancel you for literally anything because I got a notice that I got canceled all because I had a patch of grass and one vine that went like, it was like 4 inches up on my house.
0: What would that have to do with anything?
1: Nothing. But they canceled it just because I had that. And I took a photo saying, I don't have that anymore. It's gone. They're like, nope, too late. You're canceled. I'm like, It was one vine and a patch of grass.
0: Well, they are looking for any reason they possibly can to drop people.
1: Oh, yeah.
0: A lot of these insurance companies have been trying to figure out how to pull out of Florida for a long time.
1: Yep. They did a good job on it.
0: Yeah. And the premiums have been insane lately. You know, that's the other thing. But when you get a new roof, in most cases, your premiums drop quite a bit, right? And as a result of that, a lot of times people are worried, like they don't want to spend the money on a new roof. But what a lot of people have found is that you can finance the roof. Your insurance will typically drop by a proportionate amount, you know, and then a lot of times you can redirect that money towards paying off a roof, which is better than giving the money to the insurance company, right? So
1: no doubt.
0: I'd rather do that. So that's kind of a lot of different things you can do there. But guys, if you need any roof advice or anything like that, I've been doing it for 10 years. I've been doing solar for 10 years.
1: Just a little bit.
0: You know, so give me a shout. Easy to talk to, easy to get a hold of. I'm not pesky.
1: No, he's not.
0: No, I'm not pesky. I mean, if you want to do it, that's cool. If not, that's cool too. I mean, I've got enough going on where, you know, I'm not going to be wearing you out about it. But reach out to me. You can reach out to me on Facebook at Gray Birchall. You can message me at 904-505-1762. But this show is about fishing, not roofing, so we're going to get back to that.
1: But one more second, though. I mean, when you get a roof, you know, and take a look at solar, you know,
0: because yeah, it's a good situation. A lot of people are still doing solar. You know, the big thing about it is the power rates do continue to increase. You know, they're talking about, you know, all the things that go on with data centers, unfortunately. You know, I know there's a lot of politics around it, but data centers are already being built in Florida. It's already happening. You know, we talk, you know, these politicians go out and say, I'll never allow data centers, blah, blah, blah, and all this stuff. They're already happening. They're already being built. They're using water. They're using power. They're increasing your power rates. And power rates have gone up 10% per year over the last over the last 5 years. So, I mean, you know, if you had a $200 power bill in the year 2020, you know, you're now looking at a $300 power bill. That's what 50% increase on a $200 power bill looks like. So
1: you don't want that.
0: No. So, if you want to lock yourself into a lower cost and stay there, and never have it go up again, that's what solar will do for you. Of course, we also offer batteries. You know, and there's a lot of different battery solutions. We go anywhere from a lithium battery power box, which is available, which is, you know, only a not very expensive item, but will run, you know, a refrigerator for a couple days, run, you know, medical equipment, all that kind of stuff, all the way up to you know, if you wanted to get like a Tesla Powerwall or something along those lines, where you're able to power most things in your house for a few, you know, for, well, indefinitely while the solar system's charging it. So,
1: and where can they find you?
2: In the studio. I mean, obviously.
0: Yeah, or you can reach out to me at 904-505-1762 or Gray Birchall on Facebook. But
2: the best part about this whole lithium thing, I have this new lithium water from LBP. It contains real lithium now. It keeps me charged up.
0: Yeah.
2: And I feel like a new man.
0: Yeah, that would be good for you. I mean, I don't know what... I know lithium also is an antidepressant.
2: Which is why I'm so happy all the time. Yeah, you know what I'm not happy about, though?
0: But
2: this wind today, guys, it's really not going to be good for a lot of folks that are wanting to fish outside. Offshore is going to be really tough with that south wind. A little bit bumpier.
0: I don't think I would go.
2: I personally wouldn't. I mean, a few of you boys are, no matter what, you're going to send it. But, yeah, for the most part, it's going to be a interesting day. I'd say stick to the backcountry if you get the opportunity. A lot of you inshore anglers fish in, kind of the out-of-the-way areas. It's going to be...
0: I would stay close to your dock or your marina or your boat ramp because
2: I would stay.
0: Yeah,
2: I would stay
0: because like, if you look at the weather, if you look at the weather, I mean we're going to be getting
2: today's going to suck.
0: Yeah, there is a storm system out there that's just moving through, and a lot of it came through yesterday, and there's still parts of it coming on by. So I mean it's going to be one of those things where a lot of thunderstorms in the area, high chance of rain, all that other kind of stuff, and so I think it's going to be that way for the next few days. Most of the captains I'm friends with have canceled their trips, for this weather, and it sort of.
2: So it wasn't the snook aids?
0: No snook aids. That hasn't. That's on the down. That's sliding back. It's trending downward. Thankfully,
2: it's been overtaken
0: with modern medical science and the technology we have today. There's now a snook AIDS vaccine, and so and if you don't get it, I won't hang out with you. It's just you're not allowed to come to Thanksgiving. Or Christmas if you don't get the snook AIDS vaccine.
2: And you need to stay at least
0: 12, mRNA, by the way.
2: At least 12 feet away.
0: That's right.
2: Other people now.
0: That's right. 12 feet or 144 inches would be a 144 inches snook.
2: You have to stay one slot away.
0: Yeah, that's right.
2: One slot away from your newest person.
0: Yeah.

0: to get all that maintenance done and get the things that you need to do done, because you never want to be on the water in the summertime. I mean, let's face it, if you take all the girls to the sandbar on your boat, guys, and it breaks down, I mean, that could either be a really good thing or a really bad thing.
1: Well, yeah.
0: Most likely you're going to look like an idiot.
1: Yeah, and I've been, you know, I've seen it. I've seen it happen. One time I was out on one of the sandbars. I think it was Bunce's Pass. And and there's like, you know, people that needed their boat jumped off, like all kinds of stuff. I'm helping people, you know, with those kind of things. And, you know, and then there was another time I was out there and some guy had, and I think I told the story the other day on the show, but, you know, this guy had a 39-foot Intrepid, beautiful boat, and it's just stuck out there in the tide.
0: That's right.
1: You know, just, you know, at one point, you know, so always pay attention to these tides. Let's, I think we should do a tide report real quick, and we'll do that, brought to you by Suzuki Mastery Engine Center.
0: 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We absolutely love the folks over there. The team does really, really hard work every day to make sure that our folks that are on the water can stay on the water.
1: Yep.
0: And we even have a dedicated 800 number to make sure that if you have a little problem that doesn't necessarily need, you know, taking it all the way into the shop, you know that before you have to waste the time trailering your boat over, dropping it off. And, I mean, I love that they've done that, because that not only saves them time to, you know, keep up with their busy schedule and taking care of all their clients for being so popular, but it keeps you on the water. And that's the most important thing, is keeping you on the water.
1: Absolutely. So, you know,
0: what's that water doing now, Greg?
1: So at Old Port Tampa Bay, we are looking at about a 1 foot drop between now and noon.
0: So, you know, it's good.
1: Right. But you're still going to have a like a positive tide at, you know, 1 foot above sea level. And then the tide is going to start rolling way back in this afternoon. So basically from from about 1 p.m. until 6 or 7 p.m., it's going to be pushing back up, and you're going to have a about a 3 foot positive tide. So there's good water today. You'll have some water moving the whole day pretty much, and also you know, you're going to have enough water to maneuver around if you are going to try and fish. It's unfortunate, you know, that the weather's so mediocre. Hopefully it ends up being better than we think, but you could definitely get yourself up onto a grass flat or something like that, you know, and catch some, you know, redfish, snook, trout, you know, all that kind of stuff. Or they're out there right now. You know, we went last Saturday. We're, you know, Isaiah kind of talked about that earlier in the show, but we went last Saturday and, you know, just screwed around for a couple hours with some white bait, you know, just throwing some white bait into the trees, man, and getting ourselves a couple redfish. Caught a nice mangrove snapper, which, you know, for some reason, mangrove snapper to me, you know, I mean, obviously, I never think of them as actually being in the mangroves, but they are. That's, you know, that's their name.
0: Realistically, they're one of the only snapper that you're going to find. I mean, in this area,
1: it is the only snapper I've ever seen in a mangrove.
0: I've never... I mean, you may catch a lane snapper by chance.
1: I do down by the Skyway.
0: Yeah.
1: Like if you get into the mangroves down by the Skyway, or you get into the Skyway Pier or the Skyway Bridge, there are lane snappers.
0: Or the Skyway Cafe.
1: Yeah. Yeah. There are lanes. I haven't been to the Skyway Cafe in a long time.
0: That's good food now.
1: But the thing is, you're going to catch like these 8-inch lane snapper all day long, right? Which is not big enough for you to keep. There's no reason to keep them. I was okay. That's one of the few regulations that's changed that I've been okay with, where they bump the size of lane snapper.
0: What even is it? Up to 10?
1: I think it's 10 now. And please, once again, look it up on Fish Rules before you harvest a fish.
0: Actually, I looked this up when I was in the Gulf the other day when I was catching a ton of lane snapper, which obviously, you know, if you're not going to, you don't want to keep anything less than like 12 inches anyway for the most part, because it just sucks. You're not going to. The
1: tiny little fillets. I mean, just absolutely.
0: It's not even a nugget for the most part. I mean, it's one of those dropping grease too long.

0: You're gonna be like, oh.
1: I feel bad. I feel bad to harvest the fish. You know what I mean?
0: Well, yeah. And those of you
1: that he's trying to live.
0: Yeah. Those of
1: just
0: you
1: like that, us.
0: Just trying. Yeah. I mean, some of us are. Some of us are trying.
1: Yeah.
0: The rest of us are like, I'm tired, man. I can't do it, boss.
1: I know.
0: But no, in all seriousness, the fish over 12 inches are going to be your best bet. A 10-inch snapper and a 12-inch snapper are definitely not the same thing. And those of you that fish for snapper out there totally understand this, because the meat on them, it'll fatten up. It'll get to the point where it's a little bit bigger. They get more into that football shape. And you really need to just throw the little ones back, guys, unless it's gut hooked and it's legal or whatever. And, you know, then throw it in the box if it's obviously legal. But trust me, let that fish grow for, you know, another 6 months to a year.
1: Well, that's the reason. That's the reason why you should be. And I know a lot of guys may not like this, but you know, you're supposed to be using circle hooks offshore on reef fish. Right. I agree with it. You know, I think that for me, I'm
0: stupid proof for one.
1: I'm used to using circle hooks, right? I can use J hooks. I know we're not supposed to, but I'm saying, you know, in the grand scheme of fishing, I can fish with a J hook and be just fine. But circle hooks to me are easier anyway. And also I always end up hooking them in the corner of the mouth, which is what a circle hook is designed to do. So for me, I prefer to use a circle hook, but for one reason, I'm used to it. That's because it's been a law since I've been fishing reef fish in this area.
0: We use them on the flats, too, all the time.
1: Yeah, I was going to say, I mean, I prefer them on the flats, too. Like, when we're catching snook and redfish and stuff like that, I mean, I use a circle hook for live bait.
0: A lot of times, it's the only
1: saving
0: grace.
1: Never had a problem with it.
0: I mean, a lot of those, unless you're really ripping lips and you're, you know, fishing an artificial and you're, you know, just straight up Bill Dance style, just woo.
1: Yeah.
0: Well, that was more Ric Flair, but you guys get the picture.
1: Yeah.
0: You're going to end up with more gut hook catfish and you're going to lose like
1: $10. I don't think Ric Flair could get quiet enough to go flats fishing.
0: I can't help it.
1: Yeah. Like, I just, when you think about someone to go flats fishing with, I think Ric Flair would probably be the last call I'd make, just because.
0: No, I just
1: feel like he'd be slamming hatches around and
0: dude, he'd be slamming
1: and screaming and stomping around.
0: He'd be slamming hatches, slamming beers.
1: Yeah.
0: Probably slamming ladies. Woo!
1: Yeah, maybe. Yeah.
0: Slamming those alligators.
1: Yeah.
2: Slamming the OG beers, that is.
1: Maybe, yeah.
0: I would hope he would be doing OG beers, mm-hmm. because OG beers are the official beer of the Tampa Bay Fishing Radio crew. We love OG beers. They're fantastic. We've had the guys on the show a couple of times. Fantastic. Isaiah, what do you think of the beer?
2: It is the American beer, let me tell you, because it's got the perfect taste to it, the perfect bite. It's a little light, but you know what? It is a full flavor, embodied. Just you take a sip and you're going to get hooked.
1: Yeah, it's good.
0: We need I like that. That guys, Dave, if you're listening, Jeff, guys, I think we need to take Isaiah's. It's a full flavor.
1: Yeah, he did.
0: It's a full flavor beer.
1: Yeah, he got
0: full flavor now.
1: Yeah,
0: come on now. Yeah, Isaiah, I enjoyed it. It was nice having Jeff on the show the other day.
2: Indeed.
0: Just really a great American beer. And again, you're supporting a local business, and you're supporting a business that supports local veterans charities. Local is always the key word when it comes to support. 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And OG Beers really embodies that. 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So that's OG Beers, Old Glory Beers. They, it's a great beer. You have your OG beer hat on too, don't you? How about that?
1: I do, yeah. So
2: you
1: so
2: look at
1: you.
2: Me.
0: Yeah,
1: so do you.
0: Yeah.
2: I'm bald.
0: No, you ain't got no hat on now.
1: We, nope. Yeah, yeah.
0: Isaiah, if you would have put your damn hat on, we could do the Spider-Man thing, just all point at each other.
1: Yeah.
0: Dear God, man. Dropping the ball.
1: Let's do a quick weather. Let's talk about the weather for a second. We talked about it being rainy and stuff. If you wanted to get yourself offshore today, which I would not recommend, you're looking at the Egmont Channel entrance. We'll do the weather report brought to you by Lithium Battery Power, right? Which is
0: absolutely
1: wonderful partner of the show. And if you need lithium batteries for your golf cart, your trolling motor, your starter motor for your boat, any of those kind of things, check them out. But here's the thing, guys. It's not going to be very nice offshore today. But if you look at the actual wind and waves, you've got a south wind pushing about 15 to 18 knots with a 2.5, 2.7, up to 3 feet on a 4 second period, right? And that's for today. Tomorrow, similar weather. Obviously, there's going to be rain, thunderstorms. You know, if you look at the radar, which I would do before you would ever take a boat anywhere, you know, you're looking at just a giant storm building in the Gulf. Same thing, you know, waves right in that 3 foot range, 4 second period, 15 to 17 knot winds coming out of the south. You know, it's kind of that way until about Tuesday. It starts to die off. You start to see some sunshine. Wednesday, weather looks pretty good. And then on into next weekend, it's looking like it's pretty nice. We're going to be fishing that Suncoast ladies tournament. And that's going to be,
0: yeah.
1: I think the weather's going to be good for that. So that's good. You know, you get the captain's party on Thursday night. But right now, this weekend, like we talked about, it's a maintenance weekend. It's a weekend to you know, work on some projects around your boat, around your house, whatever it is you got to do. You know, keep your wife happy. You know, put that table together she's been asking you about for 2 months, or, you know, clean out the garage or whatever, man. I don't know. But you got to do something else because I would not want to be pushing it out on the water. A lot of lightning strikes.
0: Some days it's just not worth it, you know?
1: Yeah, a lot of lightning strikes. You know, yesterday, I don't know if, you know, you guys were awake for that. Rain sometimes puts people to sleep. But a lot of lightning strikes, a lot of, you know, a lot of heavy rain. I mean, it rained hard yesterday. You know, and that's just something that when I think about wanting to go fishing, wanting to go boating, I never envision it with lightning, rain, and wind. Do you know what I mean?
0: Yeah. I always
1: envision it with clear skies and calm. So that's, you know, that if you can pick your days and you decided you were going to fish this weekend, I think that you probably picked the wrong days. So anyway, that would be my recommendation on the weather this weekend and the next few days and up until about Tuesday, Wednesday, it starts to calm down. So, you know, after that, go for it. You know, I think it's going to be nice. And, you know, we've had some decent weather this summer. I mean, we've had some, you know, a couple week long stretches where we've had some real slick, calm, nice weather, right?
0: For sure.
1: And a lot of people have been getting offshore. You know, the pelagic bite out there has been insane this year.
0: Tuna bite, fantastic.
1: Yeah.
0: You know, we went out with our friend Dylan from Hog Squad Fishing. Be sure to check him out on YouTube. He's one of our Angler 360 teammates. Does a fantastic job out there targeting a lot of tuna as a California boy. He was actually out there in California. Really interesting fish he's been catching. A California sheep's head, which is a member of the Ras family. Kind of looks like a hogfish.
1: They're weird looking.
0: Very weird looking. But nonetheless,
1: that's the one with the bump on their head, right?
0: Yeah, they're kind of stupid looking. I mean, it's. I think they're stupid looking.
1: Yeah, punch them in their nose,
2: like full flavor, like stupid.
0: What
1: full flavor? Full flavor.
0: Full flavor. Full flavor.
1: Sorry, man. Isaiah.
2: Oh no, I'm just having fun, man.
1: Yeah.
0: Get you a pack of Marlboro Reds. They're full flavel. I like me a full flavel cigarette.
1: Yeah. Hell yeah, brother.
0: Jesus.
2: That's cool.
0: Yeah.
1: No, but Dylan's got a lot of experience fishing all over the world. You know, he's been to Japan. He's been, you know, obviously spent a lot of time growing up in California fishing there, fishing for the yellowtail, which is like for us almost like a rainbow runner.
0: Yeah. I'm going to tell you guys the, not to cut Gray off, but I'm going to tell you guys exactly 150 feet plus, you're going to find a lot of blackfin tuna right now.
1: Yeah. It seems like that's.
0: I wouldn't go today.
1: Really. Yeah. Yeah.
0: It's like, nah.
1: Yeah, they do like the overcast.
0: They do.
1: And, you know, they might like lightning strikes. I don't know. I haven't found that out.
0: You might not. I mean, they probably like lightning strikes because the guy that's trying to pull them up off the bottom with a piece of graphite or carbon fiber in their hand that's 8 feet long.
1: Yeah, it gives them a fighting chance.
0: Yeah.
1: Yeah.
0: Notice how I use that pun now, fight.
1: Yeah. But yeah, the blackfin have been really strong this year. Some captains have said that it might have to do with El Nino. I have no idea. And if you translate that, that's the Nino. That's a joke from Saturday Night Live. I can't even take credit for that. If you're my age, you know exactly where that's from. But
0: I would like to say it's when Saturday Night Live was good.
1: It was so funny back then. Yeah, it was Chris Farley. That was the whole Chris Farley thing is, I am El Nino. Anyway.
0: Like Norm MacDonald got off SNL, it dropped out. And
1: Definitely not the same anymore. But Norm MacDonald also was, he was notorious for like getting on TV shows. Like
0: Saturday Night Live is
1: like
0: good.
1: Random like, real TV shows. And we talk about stuff like the Clintons. Well, having people taken care of.
0: Well, yeah.
1: He literally, you know, there's all kinds of clips of him doing stuff.
0: That was
1: that.
0: The comedy back in the day. But now if you watch late night TV or you watch SNL, you probably also pick up your wife's boyfriend's dry cleaning.
1: Yeah, I know. That's like, terrible. Yeah, it's not funny at all.
0: I stand by it.
1: Yeah.
0: It just, you know, comedy, everything's become so censored. And which is one of the really cool things about, you know, even being on 102.5. You know, those of you that listen to the station understand that we have the ability to be crass and, you know, we're not vulgar or anything like that. Well, I don't know. Depends on what kind of mood Gray's in. What he's in. If he's going to talk about snakes and their venom shooting capabilities, depending on the...
1: Yeah.
2: Or vanilla.
1: We'll leave that as a open to interpretation to the listener. How about that?
0: Yeah, that's exactly what we're going to do. Because this is a show for the whole family now.
1: Yeah.
0: We're here doing the Lord's work on 102.5 The Bone.
1: Absolutely.
0: Should just do a whole gospel show like Righteous Gemstones one day. People are like, what the hell did I tune into? You're listening to 102.5, the Lord's station.
1: Hell yeah.
0: That's how you know it's good. But we hope you guys are having a great Saturday. It's definitely not the weather that you're going to want to take the boat out with the family and, you know, really brave too much of this. A great day to relax, a great day to go to Angler 360 in Clearwater or Dunedin Causeway, 2999 Gulf to Bay Boulevard in Clearwater. And, of course, the Dunedin Causeway location. Working on the boat's hard, but one of the things that you take for granted is it's always good to take a day and get your tackle and everything arranged because there's nothing worse than going out, oh, shoot, I ran out of hooks. Oh, man. Current's up a little bit. I don't have enough 6 ounce weights. All I have is 3 ounce weights.
1: Yeah, they say that your fish are caught the night before.
0: They do. And really, yeah, I mean,
1: I agree with that.
0: To that point, it's preparation.
1: It is.
0: It's really
1: especially one of the, when you're offshore and something fast happens. You know, like you get into a school of tuna, you get into a school of mahi. You know, that
0: we're
1: kind of
0: idiots.
1: Thing.
0: I mean,
1: you're not ready for them.
0: Great. How many times have we gone out and we are sitting there? We have a school of dolphin pull up. We don't have a single rod that's rigged with a bucktail jig. And we're sitting there like a couple idiots. I mean, we've had that happen so many times. Guys,
1: long time ago.
0: Yeah,
1: I've learned from it.
0: Have a couple of pitch rods rigged up, ready to go, white bucktail jig. You're going to have no problem ripping those through a school of, I guess, schoolie or peanut dolphin.
1: We also want them to be, like, accessible because what's going to happen is those dolphin are going to be moving, you know, they're going to be moving through fast. You got to keep them, interested in the boat. And what's going to happen is you're going to be reaching down into some kind of bag or tackle box where you're going to get yourself stuck by three hooks trying to reach another bucktail jig, you know, because, you know, you're going to be trying to bail dolphin, right?
0: Yep.
1: And, you know, hooks are sharp and you got to move quick. So you got to be in a situation where that kind of stuff, you can tie up another couple if you have to really quick. Sometimes dolphin, you know, especially, you know, when they get kind of real excited, I mean, you'll gut hook them and you'll have to, like, you know, you don't want to lose bucktail jigs. Hopefully you don't. But if you're using circle hooks or, you know, J hooks or something like that, you know, on live bait, also, if you're pitching live baits at them, you know, sometimes you get them gut hooked and you got to retie real, real fast.
3: That right? really grinds so, my gears.
1: No, but you can tell me.
3: Snapper slapper jigs. Chris LaRosa.
1: Yeah. Yeah, those are good
3: Been
1: jigs.
3: Been fishing with those jigs. Yeah, the problem is they're too good. I had a bag break open because I didn't take the time to arrange them well enough. And I pulled my hand out. I had two jigs stuck in my fingers. It was not cool.
1: No.
3: But if you're trying to catch fish with them and not be a moron like I was, they are very effective. And we catch a lot of snapper on them. Snappa, slappa jigs. If you need any information on those, be sure to check out their Facebook, Snappa Slappa. And Chris, big thank you if you're listening. Those jigs have been fantastic. Gray and I have certainly appreciated using them for a lot of the snapper that we're catching. And we certainly would welcome a good jig head, man. That's really the key to snapper fishing. I mean, you have to have the right fall. You have to have the right weight. And obviously, you have to have the right hook, because I don't know about you guys, but many a times you might have something go on with the drag or have to have it too tight, and you almost, you know, bend a hook straight, essentially. And that's why it's important to make sure that you're using high quality hooks on your jig heads, because a lot of times they're very ambiguous about what hook actually goes into the making of that jig head, you know?
1: Well, you know, you're right about this. The drag thing for me with snapper, and what I like to do, this is the easiest way. All right, so there's the beginner way and there's the advanced way, right? With snapper fishing. But the easiest way to get started on it is to have like a quarter ounce or half ounce jig head. You put some chunk baits out, you start chunking a little bit, you know, and they start coming up behind the boat into the water column. You can do this if you catch one mangrove snapper on a hard bottom. All you got to do is just let them out, count 10 seconds with the bail open, close the bail. Maybe have the bail closed for 5 seconds and just continue that pattern until you're hooked up. If the snapper are around, which they most likely are, especially if you've caught a couple of them already on the bottom, you will start catching snapper real fast. I mean, it's amazing how easy it is once that situation gets going. But just leaving the bail open, let them take it, give it 10 seconds or so, close that bail for 5 seconds. One of those times you close that bail, you will be hooked up. The other way to do it, of course, is to feel the line with your fingers. I'd say that's the maybe slightly more advanced way. But I think that sometimes people will hold the line too tightly with their fingers and create resistance and lose fish. You know, as they're trying to feel it, they don't actually feel it. They just pinch it in between their thumb and their forefinger and stop the line. And then you're not doing what the snapper likes, because the snapper wants to think he just ate something and is getting away with it, right? Just any type of any fish that, you know, they don't want to feel that resistance when they pull your line.
3: That's right? How you get them to swallow it.
1: Yeah, you know, they're not going to be in a situation where they're happy. You know, they might pick at it and stuff like that, and they'll pick around it, but they're not gonna commit to biting it.
3: Yeah, you want that full, you know,
1: loose feeling where they feel like they just, hey, I got away with this, I'm moving on to something else.
3: And then you're James Chappelle and you're like, gotcha, bitch.
1: Yeah, exactly.
3: I love 102.5.
1: Yeah.
3: We were actually talking about the radio show on that. So ICAST is a trade show that we go to, a lot of the fishing industry folks, and got some really cool stuff that we're going to talk about coming up in the next segment, so be sure to stay tuned. But we were having a really fun conversation with some guys there, and they're asking, you know, what in the world can you guys say or what can't you say on the radio? I'm like, well, you know, we certainly are never going to get to the point where we're vulgar. We joke around, and, you know, at the end of the day, it's FCC guidelines are pretty important. I would say I would go by the directive of George Carlin, if you will, and that's pretty, again, look that up. We're not going to go into that on the radio, but yeah, I like the fact that I can say "gotcha, bitch" on the radio. It's fun, but
1: is there a certain amount of times he could say that?
2: You can't do it like in succession. You just can't say five times.
3: Is it five times?
2: No, yeah. It's just a multitude of occasions. You just can't, you know, spit, you know, B words constantly, you know, like, oh, hey, oh, it's an offshore bee show, you know, we're going to be talking about bees, you know.
1: I like this.
2: I mean, but you can say like,
3: MF, I don't know, we need Attorney Patrick Smith in here to talk about this.
2: Oh, no, I know all about the FCC regulation. I mean,
3: Isaiah, we don't doubt that you're the guy with the dumb button. We don't doubt you know.
2: You could say MF, but you can't say the whole word. You can say boobs, boobies, yum yums, whatever, but you can't say
3: yum yums.
2: You can't say one word, but I can't say it on air.
3: Yum yums,
2: yeah. I mean, whatever you call it.
1: Not allowed to say that. Cats.
2: It's
3: meow meow.
2: Yeah.
3: Well, I guess you can't say it in succession.
1: Oh yeah, I don't know.
3: Well, now
1: it's not even a bad word.
2: Meow mix. Meow meow meow meow meow meow.
3: Yeah. We're not. Hey, Meow Mix, if you want to sponsor a great show, let us know.
2: I mean, probably good for bait. But
3: Yeah, and I had...
1: it's probably good for bait, yeah.
3: I had...
1: You might be able to get some... you know what? I'd be interested to see if you could take, like, Meow Mix off to...
3: Yes.
1: To get bait.
3: Yes.
1: You know what I mean?
2: I'm sure you probably can.
3: So, we're on the show with our friend Tom with Angler 360.
1: Yeah.
3: And Tom had a great idea about strawberry daiquiris, which, Roll Tide.
1: Yeah.
3: We, to my Auburn friends out there, that's a Grantley Godwin saying. It's not a, we're not condoning one team or the other. Let me just be very clear. But Tom had talked about having a little blender thing to make daiquiris on the boat. Well, they're about $40, and you get them. They're rechargeable. They're on Amazon, and they're really cool. Well, if you want to spend $40 and just invest in your fishing, yes. To answer Gray's question, you can take budget cat food or whatever, and you can puree and, you know, just pretty much create the chum that you're going to find in your Purina chum mix and stuff like that. It's like the same crap.
1: That's horrible sounding.
3: Grind it up. Well, I'm just saying.
1: You're talking about with your blender that you made drinks with?
3: No. I'm saying, damn it.
2: I was thinking the same thing. I was like, what the hell are you talking about, Zach?
3: I'm saying.
1: Yeah.
3: Oh, I'm saying, get.
1: And then when you get done, make yourself a fresh daiquiri right out of the same blender.
2: Yep.
1: With the. I remember the Jack mackerel.
3: I was going to say, you have to put the Jack mackerel in there before you make it.
1: That's the stuff. Gandy bait, I remember. So I walked into Gandy
3: still
1: bait.
3: Have it.
1: I know they bought it like 15 years ago, and they bought like a pallet of it.
3: Zach's gonna go check the thing right now.
1: Yeah,
3: Bill's like, no, it isn't.
1: It doesn't expire.
3: I just ordered those last week.
1: Or your bait doesn't know that it's expired. If it did expire,
3: yeah, the white bait will be fine.
1: Yeah, but the Jack mackerel at Gandy bait is, I think it's been there for 15 years.
3: It'll still catch fish, though.
1: Yeah, it does work. You mix it in with a little bit of that powder, that bait chum powder stuff.
3: All right, Scarface.
1: You know what I'm talking about. The it looks like
3: No, actually, I don't.
1: It looks like Zatarain's. You know,
3: you're talking about the Purina fish. Well, the thing that we're talking about making from cat food in an Amazon blender.
1: Yeah,
3: yeah. All right, we're full circle powder on this now.
1: That powder stuff, that powder chum. You mix that with some Jack mackerel, that stuff will get your bait fired up behind the boat. It works 100%. Pretty good. Sometimes if I don't feel like making a disgusting mess on myself,
3: a disgusting,
1: you know what I mean?
3: That happens?
1: I will just use a chum block. right? Like a frozen chum block, put it out behind the boat. That works just about as good. And then I don't have to, then I don't have to use the jack mackerel.
0: The, using your blender, I mean, this is the best part. Yeah. I'm gonna tell this tip after the break. 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We have some amazing deals going on right now. We're number two in the country, and it's because we have some of the best pricing in the country, hands down. 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We have a lot more Tampa Bay Fishing Radio and some really exciting stuff and a few tips. Talking more about putting fish in a blender when we get back from this commercial break. So grab a cup of coffee. We'll be right back after this.

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0: are back. Welcome to Tampa Bay Fishing Radio. This is Captain Zach Sturm. I've got co-host Gray Burchell.
1: What's up?
0: And we've got Isaiah on the boards.
2: Good morning.
0: And we are very, very happy to be here. It is a fantastic day. 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That's why we're very happy to be in studio. 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It's right by the Taco Bell. It's always funny saying that with all the stuff that's going on in the news.
1: Yeah.
0: But it's the old Clearwater Bait and Tackle. 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The best frozen bait selection, great quality tackle. I went in there the other day and loaded up on some new rods and reels because it was just that time where, you know, the gear wasn't cutting it. Fished it out, and I would welcome you to do the same on days like today. It's not quite the day you're going to want to hit the water. That southern wind's pretty nasty.
1: Yeah, well, once again, you know, we're still looking at this system that's moving by, and there's going to be pieces of it hitting us. It's further south of us at this point, but you know, it is coming out of the south towards us. So there's going to be rain, thunderstorms, things like that predicted for later today. Like we talked about, maybe not the best day to do boat stuff. I don't even know what I'm going to do today. You know, it's going to be one of those days where it's like, what do you, you know, I want to go outside. You know, that's the way I am. That's the way I'm built.
0: I'm willing to bet he goes golfing.
1: I don't know, man. I don't know what the, you know, I'm not going to go play golf if it's going to be, you know, terrible weather, or, you know, the golf course is going to be super sloppy. You know, when they get a lot of rain like this, it takes a day or two for them to dry out usually. You know, it just doesn't make golf fun when it's nasty out there. And then of course the other thing about it is, like we talk about on the show quite a bit, but lightning, I mean, it's dangerous on a golf course too. You know, you have these wide open spaces where you're the tallest thing around. You're swinging around a, you know, somewhere between a 3 and 4 foot metal or graphite, you know, rod, shaft, whatever.
0: Yeah.
1: You know, and it can make for a pretty attractive thing for lightning. So that's not really that smart. So I don't know though. I mean, right now we're looking out the studio window and it's sunny. So maybe, I mean, it'll be better than they predicted, but you know, it's one of those days where, you're just going to have to call it for yourself. Because you know, the weather is always, there's always a chance that everybody is wrong. I mean, how many times have we said to ourselves, no, we're not going today. Usually that's a wind forecast. And then it ends up being slick calm and everybody killed it. Which is one of the worst feelings. One of the worst feelings that you can have. But I guess a worse feeling than that would be being caught in awful weather, right? And not catching any fish at all, because that can happen to you too. And that can even happen on a good forecast day.
0: That will make you not want to go out on the good forecast day.
1: Yeah, I've been there.
0: Everyone that's into offshore fishing, or, you know, I mean, even inshore fishing for that matter. I mean, you guys, hell, we've got freshwater bass anglers. You got out there, you went on the lake, weather turned, you're facing freaking waves like you're in big water in the Gulf on a lake. It happens. Weather can change very rapidly. You got to watch it, especially during this time of the summer. I mean, we're very fortunate that we have, I'd say we have a pretty good amount of area in Tampa Bay that's sheltered, that you can safely fish and really keep yourself out of the wind, still catch those redfish, trout, snook, and, you know, mangrove snapper, sheep's head, other desirable species. When I say desirable species, I like to kill stuff. You know, I mean,
1: yeah.
0: This is not the, I'm sure somebody's like panicking from like, you know, whatever three-letter organization here or there, but I love harvesting delicious fillets. There's nothing better than having, you know, just a fresh cooked meal of fish fillets that you harvested yourself that day or the day before. It's really one of the best parts about this hobby is obviously the hunter-gatherer part of it and just being able to enjoy your catch. I mean, that's, for me, I'm already picturing, like, squeezing, like, lemon juice, like, fresh lemon on a beautiful blackened fillet, and, all right, I'm hungry now.
1: Yeah. Nah, it sounds good.
0: Sounds really good.
1: I need to go soon because I need some fish. I am low on, you know, I normally have a decent stock of vacuum sealed stuff in my freezer, but I don't right now. I've gotten through most of it and I have not been offshore as much as I used to be. And so we need to do some trips. I am excited to fish with Captain Brandon Vaughn on Saturday of next week.
0: We'll load up on a bunch of fish in the box.
1: Well, and, you know, we're also going to be fishing that Suncoast Ladies tournament.
0: Which is cool. It was nice having Erica Allman on the show. Yep. Really, really great event. We certainly always enjoy talking to, you know, our ladies that are involved in the fishing industry. There are some very exciting things that are happening. Just charity. I'm getting interrupted by Grace sneezing. Actually, that was more of a cough. His sneeze would rattle.
2: I took a sip of coffee and it just went down like the.
0: How's that? How's that coffee now? What's our weekly review of the Dunkin' Donuts?
1: excuse me. I mean, it's cool. It's regular coffee, man. You know, I do. I don't like ordering hot coffee from stores.
0: I drink hot coffee at home. We have a freaking bar of it here.
1: I drink hot coffee at home. So when I go to like Dunkin', I normally get an iced coffee. It's good. I mean, I do cream, no sugar. I'm not a sugar guy. I don't drink sugar in my coffee. Some people have to have like 125 grams of sugar. Yeah, 125 grams of sugar in their coffee.
0: Dude. No, thank you.
1: You know, and that's, you know, that's if you're 40 years old and your doctor's talking to you about cutting your feet off, it's because you drank coffee with 125 grams of sugar in it every morning.
0: And you might have the beatus.
1: That's what I'm saying. You know what I mean? I'm not saying that everybody, some people have it, you know, for different reasons and obviously, but.
0: Diabetes is a real important concern.
1: It is. Yeah, absolutely. I mean, so I'm very, very funny about sugar. I really limit it a lot because
0: I have loved ones with diabetes.
1: Yeah. And, and it's not good. And you can manage type 2 just by limiting your sugar. Right.
0: I just like saying diabetes.
1: Yeah.
0: Is diabetes something that we can't say too many times on the air? Isaiah,
3: you're good to go on that.
1: Yeah, I think diabetes is allowed to be said. Diabetes. It's not a bad word. We've been really pushing Isaiah with the bad words today. We're trying to see what all we can get away with. Mm-hmm. But for me, I know that sugar is bad, and I stay away from it as much as I possibly can. I do eat some sugar, but if I'm gonna let me just say this. If I'm going to eat sugar, it's going to be because it's something that I actually want to eat. Like, for instance, I really like Publix Chocolate Trinity ice cream. I don't know if you've ever had that before.
0: I have not.
1: It's really good. It's got a whole bunch of dark chocolate in it.
0: I love their cheesecakes, though.
1: Their cheesecakes are very good. I grew up working at Publix, so, I mean, I've obviously had a lot of groceries from there. And and I know what's good. But I don't want to waste sugar on coffee.
0: Yeah,
1: right?
0: It's something that hidden sugars.
1: Right.
0: The ones that you're not really aware of the fact that the sugar content is so high.
1: Well, and some people just consume 400 or 500 grams of sugar per day, right? And that's insane. If you think about that, that's so that's like maybe 20 ounces of sugar.
0: Right.
1: 20 ounces of sugar per day is like that water bottle you have over there from Lithium Battery Power.
0: It's a fine water bottle, though.
1: That's what I'm saying, but it'd be full of sugar, just straight up sugar. Could you imagine on a daily basis that you took that water bottle that you're holding in your hand, full of sugar, nothing but sugar, and ate it, right?
0: That sounds like a bad deal.
1: Why would you do that? Could you do that with salt?
0: Probably.
1: No, I mean, but you really, you can't, right? That's insane.
2: Right? God. Could you do that with with butter, right?
0: Yeah.
2: That'd be insane, right?
0: Actually.
2: But people do it with sugar all the time and they think it's normal.
0: I could probably do that with butter.
2: Yeah.
0: I'm just saying.
2: Well, butter honestly would be better for you. So as Brian Ruby would say, I'm not a health hematologist.
4: 100% he's right? a health hematologist.
2: Yeah, I'm not a health hematologist. Don't take any medical advice from me. If you saw me, you'd definitely agree with that. My big ass. But my point is,
0: I almost said something really bad on the radio. Yeah. I can't do that.
2: So my point is, you don't want to consume that much sugar, but that's what
0: not
2: 300 or 400 grams per day of sugar would look like. Would be that water bottle, mid-sized water bottle from LBP, you know, but probably 20 ounces of water. If you were to convert that to grams of sugar, that'd be about 20 ounces of sugar. It's 400 or 500 grams.
0: Fun fact: I had teased you guys about it when we went to break. We were talking about the $40 Amazon blenders and what you can do if you have one that's designated for just your bait needs, because you don't want to be mixing daiquiris with the Jack.
2: Oh, come on, man. Why not, dude? You know?
0: I mean, I don't know.
2: Yeah.
3: My daiquiri's a little lumpy. I don't know why, but it tastes really good.
2: Yeah.
0: it's too much, gentlemen. Too much. But another thing that you can use fish for, everyone's had fish that goes bad in their freezer. Gray was just talking about his freezer. I know I've had some fish that's gone bad, and I've allegedly used it to grind it up.
2: Right.
0: And boom, you're not wasting the fish. You never want to throw old fish.
2: Are you using it for bait, like for bait chum?
0: Grinding it up, and it works. It's protein. It works just as well.
2: Yeah.
0: And it can be used for cut bait too. But what?
2: Dude, I'm never having a drink out of your frozen, like a frozen drink out of your blender again.
0: I know you use the same ones.
2: Okay. Well, I want to know your system for making sure you don't get them mixed up.
0: Different colors.
2: Okay.
0: The bait one's the ugly color.
2: And ugly is a matter of perception or
0: I think
2: it's subjective. So
0: I think it's quite objective.
2: Yeah.
0: But nonetheless, we're not going to get into that. It's
2: the ugly one, Gray. But I really like this color, you know? All right.
0: It's like, all right, man, make a cat food daiquiri. I don't give a damn. But, the trick is to that, you can grind up pretty much anything.
2: Yeah.
0: Pilchards, another perfect example.
2: Yeah.
0: You got pilchards that die in your well. It really wouldn't have, you know, we had a...
2: You put them in a blender?
0: Yeah.
2: Oh, hell yeah, dude.
0: Yeah, puree them, dude. Yeah. Just like...
2: Well, you know, what's funny is, I used to fish with some commercial guys, and they would, any frozen bait that was left over, they would always take it home, and they had a chum grinder on their bait table, right? And they would use that, you know, so it would, once again, you know, like it's been frozen, and you don't want to refreeze it necessarily unless you're going to refreeze it as chum, but they would always grind up.
0: Mix it with
2: for chum.
0: But that's seriously, you mix it with, like, get some oats, some rolled oats.
2: Yeah.
0: As Brian Ruby would say, 100% some rolled oats.
2: Yeah. And is this a Bloody Mary? No, it's chum. It's chum.
0: Guys, we're having a lot of thoughts about this, and I still think it's one of the best ideas because you can't go wrong on it. I mean, you have a blender. All right, Gray Birchall's losing it in the studio.
2: Well, I'm just thinking about, like, you know, mixing a Bloody Mary, right? And then it's, you know, like this, like I said, is this a Bloody Mary? No, it's chum. And that's that's funny to me.
0: The color's different.
2: Yeah.
0: It's more of a brown. Now, if you could fake it for a protein shake until you smelled it.
2: Throw a little Tabasco sauce in there, you know, it's pretty good.
3: God. Salt and pepper.
2: Yeah.
3: You know, chug it.
2: Yeah.
0: Oh.
2: Anyway.
0: Sardine flavor.
2: We're, and this is,
3: welcome to the show, guys.
0: Yeah. If you're just joining and you haven't thrown up yet,

0: And again, you can really up your game when you're mixing those things together and, you know, dumping it offshore. I mean, it's or you could just, what I would prefer is you go to Angler 360 and buy a frozen chum block for like $6 or $8. And then, boom, you're good to go. That, as Dylan,
1: I think that's what most people do just because they don't want to deal with, like, which blender is it safe? It's the wrong color. But, oh, no, you used the wrong blender. Now they're both contaminated.
0: If you put sardines in a freaking blender on a regular basis, you're going to know which one's the sardine blender.
1: I think so.
0: You're going to know. I mean, your argument is invalid because you're going to know it's a sardine blender or you're not. Either it's going to be a level of clean that's immaculate.
1: I feel like this is being described to me by Charlie Day from It's Always Sunny in Philadelphia. Like
0: milkstick.
1: Yeah. Like you're going to know which blender. No, you got to use this blender, you know, like, and then obviously there'd be some sort of formula that would, you know, determine that it's safe that only he understands. And I think that's where we're at.
2: Well, so, let's hope.
1: So, however, you know, I will say this.
0: Zach goes home and throws said blender away.
1: And then you said you think you might have had this parasite, right?
0: I think I may have, but that would be probably like Taco Bell's fault. Not really actually Taco Bell, but, you know, with
1: the lettuce,
0: the greens and the lettuce.
1: The Mexican lettuce.
0: Well, hey. I'm a person that I like to make sure that I enjoy veggies with pretty much every meal. It's good for you.
1: Right.
0: And, you know.
1: But you never put them in your chum blender on accident, right? Like, like a slap chop. Do you have a chum slap chop? You know? You know?
0: This is too much. Yeah. Too much.
1: Like, yeah, well, I don't want to fully puree them, so I just put them through the chum slap chop.
0: Hey, Gray, what size shoe you wear?
1: Yeah.
0: Great. Go over and get my
1: slap chop. Perfect size for you to walk into my kitchen and get my slap chop. So
0: that's too much. So anyway, this next ridiculous segment is brought to you by our friends at Lithium Battery Power. 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They are absolutely fantastic. They're rock stars. They're the battery that I use on my boat, whether it's for the house batteries or the trolling motor. And they even have the starting battery now, which is super cool.
1: Yeah.
0: Multiple posts. It's a state-of-the-art design. LBP, Lithium Battery Power, is a technology company. And we had the opportunity to get out there and really get a snapshot of what they've been doing at ICAST, which, if you're not familiar, ICAST is a trade show that happens in Orlando every year, usually in July. And all the fishing companies and the outdoor industry companies that, you know, do things fishing related, they pay a bunch of money to be a part of that. And it's a really cool event. I was out there with Lithium Battery Power and had a lot of fun hanging out with Don and Will and the guys. And, you know, it was an absolute joy. I think they sold a lot of batteries. I know, George, at least I hope if you're listening, you sold a bunch because you seemed like you were talking to a bunch of clients. We had so many people in the booth. It was absolutely phenomenal. We were showing off our new battery. LBP is a technology company, first and foremost. We have designed the best battery for starting your boat. A lithium battery for a starter battery has been something that people really haven't done because obviously with your battery being recharged and the voltage kicking back when you're under power with your outboard, it could cause complications. And all lithium batteries have what's called a battery management system, a BMS. And a lot of times it can shut the battery down. The battery will freak out and say, oh, no, I'm not doing anything. Leave me alone.
1: Right.
0: It's good because you certainly don't want to have, you know, problems like you could with, you know, again, a lot of, you got to do your best to do your research. Lithium Battery Power with our in-house technology and a lot of the competitors are pretty much using technology that we designed or shipping batteries over, slapping a label on them and calling it a day. Now, that's not all of them. There are a lot of great companies out there, certainly not looking to knock any competition. Locally, we have a lot of great companies. However, LBP is the king. And LBP not only is doing exceptional work on the technology front so that you

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1: And way more power. I mean, for the size. I mean, remember when we were using, you had bought some AGM batteries for the trolling motor on your boat for a little while, and they would run it for a bit, you know, but but nowhere. You needed way more batteries at way more weight in order to run the trolling motor for any comparable amount of time to what your LBP battery does for your trolling motor. It's just a totally different world.
0: Absolutely.
1: We could run your trolling motor on your boat like across the bay and back.
0: Yeah.
1: Like at whatever miles an hour the trolling motor will make,
0: max it out.
1: Yeah, maybe 2 miles an hour, and still have probably 3/4 of a battery left. You know, when we got done with the LBP battery, we haven't tested that. We don't want to. We're not gonna.
0: No, but stuff happens when I get bored.
1: And yeah, but that's I would have to be extremely bored in order for us to want to do that.
0: I'd want to go fast.
1: Yeah,
0: I'd have to crank her on up.
1: But especially in this weather, could you imagine rolling a trolling motor in this? It's now I'm starting to see like a front line come through. So,
0: well, I was talking to Power Pole at ICAST and got to talk to Kurt and the guys over there. You know, wonderful people.
1: We're
0: gonna be talking about doing some stuff with them coming up here in the future. Absolutely fantastic folks. Power Pole is a stand-up company.
1: I agree with that.
0: And I was admiring the Move trolling motor.
1: Yeah.
0: With the titanium shaft. The cool thing is once you have the, you know, 110-inch model that a lot of our offshore boats are going to use, they have it reinforced with carbon fiber inside the titanium so that you have an even stronger shaft so that you can handle when you get into that inclement weather and everything. And if you're running you got Freeman's.
1: Tom's trolling motor shaft snapped.
0: No way.
1: I talked to Dylan about this a few days ago, yeah.
0: When the hell did that happen?
1: The trip that we missed.
0: No way.
1: Yeah, shaft snapped. That's what I was told.
0: Damn it, Tommy. I didn't hear about this.
1: Different brand. No carbon fiber reinforcement, obviously.
0: Wow. Well, yeah. Hey, perfect example. It can happen. But anyway, I just wanted to applaud, give a shout out to Power Pole. Just they really did a great job with that Move. I think they had a total of 7 to 10 years to get that thing from concept to market. A lot of my friends use those.
1: Well, you know what's crazy? Happy. You know what's crazy is a lot of these offshore trolling motors, you know, we talk about how expensive they can be. But have any of you guys bought an anchor for a 35-foot boat lately that ran through like a windlass?
0: They're like,
1: it's almost the same price.
0: They're like $5,000.
1: I know. It's insane. And it's just an anchor rope and chain with like a Lumar stainless steel polished anchor, you know?
0: Yeah, anchors piss me off. I'm sorry.
1: Yeah, and especially, well, windlasses really piss me off.
0: Yes, because they all break.
1: Yes.
0: There may be somebody that argues on here. Mine never, if you use it as much as, I mean, if you're fishing every day and you're using your windlass, I mean, it's just the way that they're designed. And it's no knock on, you know, the makers of the windlass.
1: They're made for sandbars. That's pretty much the bottom line.
0: They can be very problematic.
1: Yeah. If I was going to fish offshore a lot with an anchor, I would get a separate anchor from my windlass.
0: And
1: I would buy like maybe like a $300 or $400 anchor instead of a $5,000 anchor, because you lose that windlass with that Lumar and like a, you know, it's 30 or 35 pound. A lot of times anchor for like a 30-foot boat.
0: Go get a sea claw from Mahoney.
1: Yeah.
0: And Mahoney and Company.
1: Put 600 feet of rope on it, You know what I mean? And
0: Mike could say, no, you need at least 1,000 feet of rope. You're going to do it right. Yeah. Great. You know what? I tell you, the chain.
1: 30 feet of chain.
0: Actually, that would be a. So the joke is actually the reality. This is why you shop at places like Angler 360 or TA Mahoney and Company. If you go into Mahoney's, they'll be able to tell you exactly what you need. You can say, hey, I've got a, call it a 25-foot boat. I got a 25-foot boat. This is what kind it is. This is what I'm trying to do. They'll tell you, they're not going to BS you, try to sell you some crap that you don't need. They're going to say, okay, well, this is the amount of rope that you're going to get. Say it's 500-600 feet. And they'll ask you what depth you're going to fish in, too. Because that's really important.
1: Well, there's been times we're fishing in 200 feet of water, and you need at least probably 400 to 500 feet worth of anchor line in order to make that work.
0: Yeah.
1: You know.
0: And again, this is going to be dependent on the tide and the weather, the conditions out there. Because if you have a lot of moving around, it's going to pull your anchor and make it so that you're to the point where you're kind of, you know, screwed.
1: I'm also a big fan of the zip tie system on anchors.
0: Absolutely. Explain that to the listeners.
1: Pretty simple, but there's anchors that, and it's you can find them easily, but
0: because it's you, God knows what he's talking about.
1: You would
0: use the zip tie.
1: You know, you use a like a U bracket to connect it to the front of the anchor, and then you zip tie it to the very back of the anchor, and that way, the anchor will break away if you get it caught in a rock or anything like that, and it'll lose its ability to hold. And if that happens, then you just pull it up and you put a new zip tie on it and you continue fishing. If you
0: better than losing an anchor.
1: I was going to say, some of these anchors, even...
0: Or bending an anchor.
1: Yeah, you can
0: that
1: bend.
0: Sucks too.
1: I've bent anchors. I've bent plenty of anchors.
0: My anchor's bent right now.
1: Yeah, and they're easy, especially the cheaper anchors are really easy to bend. But if you zip tie this, you know, you do the zip tie system on them, you know, that zip tie will break before you start bending the anchor, which is good. But the other thing about it is, you know, you break that anchor off, you may not be able to fish for the rest of the day if you don't have a, you know, trolling motor or a backup plan.
0: Yeah, you're screwed. At that point, you're going to be going after red grouper and lane snapper and ARS if you're deep enough. Yeah. And that's if the current, again, is going to be favorable to the depth that you're in.
1: Yeah.
0: Because you can, and those are really the fish you're going to, you might catch trigger fish, but I'm pretty sure trigger fish are closed right now.
1: I haven't even looked. I always look them up.
0: They're close.
1: So the way it works for me with trigger fish is I will catch a trigger fish and then I will pull up fish rules while we're out there and say, oh, okay.
0: I do that with Amberjack.
1: Yeah, yeah, they're open.
0: Yeah.
1: Because you never know when you're – like I've never been out like, yeah, we're going to hit the trigger fish big time today.
0: Yeah.
1: I've never done that. But they are commonly on the same areas where you would catch, you know, red grouper, red snapper, you know, gags, any of that kind of stuff.
0: Snook aids.
1: Yeah, the snook aids. The that's lingering, that joke. The but for me, it's amazing, like I said, back to my point, that we are going to be looking at anchors that are $3,000, $4,000, $5,000, and these spot lock trolling motors are in a similar price range.
0: Yeah.
1: I just, you know, and I'm sure Tom's trolling motor is probably under warranty.
0: Oh yeah,
1: I'm sure it is.
0: And again,
1: but
0: I'd imagine,
1: but it's you know, they all you know, things have problems. I mean, it's welcome to owning a boat.
0: Well, that's the worst part of it, and this is why reliability is so important. That's why we say, hey, need a motor? Call Master Engine Center. Their Suzuki Repower program gets you hooked up. You have a reliable motor. You don't pay an arm and a leg. You're not going to have to worry about breaking down and all. And again, that's why it's great to have that 800 number. I'm Brian Ruby right now. 100% number. We have that 800 number that you can call and solve a lot of problems before you even think about taking it in and dropping it off. Reliability is everything. And if your gear isn't reliable, I mean, let's face it, guys, especially those of you that... You guys understand this, that run boats. One bad thing can ruin your freaking day. Because if you're on the water,
1: oh yeah,
0: and then you find yourself in a position where it's like, oh, shoot. And, you know, this is what reminds me right now. My primer ball on my boat needs to be replaced. I bought a new one. I need to go and – that's one of the things I'm going to do today on this nasty, weather-ridden disgrace of a day.
1: Right. Well, yeah, man. I mean,
0: but you have to make sure that that stuff's taken care of, because especially the offshore guys, you know, if you should bring it, bring it, because you sure as hell aren't going to be able to turn around once you're 50, 60, 100 miles offshore.
1: Well, I mean, just a couple months ago, we, you know, had all the valves switched around. Somebody else had ran the boat on one of our friend's boats and had all the tanks switched around, you know.
0: Like, for the fuel.
1: And then, yeah, and then we ran out of gas on one of the tanks when we were 100 miles offshore.
0: Yep.
1: And if your primer balls are no good,
0: yeah,
1: you have a hard time getting your engine started.
0: Yeah, it's gonna be.
1: You know what I mean?
0: Because
1: we had to prime those. We had to prime the engines to get them going again, right?
0: Yep.
1: So we were lucky to, you know, obviously the boat's brand new and it wouldn't be a factor there. But you know, if you got a 20-year-old boat or whatever, that primer ball does need to be replaced.
0: Well, and if it breaks, you're looking at a situation where.
1: Well, I mean, if you'd been 100 miles offshore and you ran a tank dry and you got two other gas tanks, but you can't get the gas to the motors.
0: I don't think I'd be 100 miles offshore in that boat, but you know.
1: Not your boat.
0: Yeah. But
1: I'm saying in general,
0: know.
1: That could happen to someone with a, like, let's say you got a 20-year-old boat.
0: Yeah,
1: with a broken primer ball or a bad
0: primer
1: ball.
0: Like, say you buy a contender, you know, like an old contender.
1: Yeah, like one you're going to redo.
0: Yeah, if you're going to buy a new
1: contender. Something stupid like that.
0: Check out our friends at Boiling Point, in St. Pete. They're actually in Madeira Beach now. Beautiful new facility, great people over there. They have great, great boats. We fish on a contender from Boiling Point all the time. Our friends at Angler 360 team, we go out there and we slay fish on a contender from Boiling Point. And I know Tom certainly loves that boat, and you know, we think that that's a beautiful boat. But if you're not buying a new boat and you buy an old contender, those things have notorious problems with the fuel tanks, a lot of them. And those of you that have been doing it, you know how that is. A lot of fuel tanks need to be replaced.
1: They do.
0: You know, there's all kinds of things can go wrong. Guys, when we have these storms and everything coming through, please make sure that you have double and triple redundancies. Because if something's going to go wrong, it usually does when you're offshore. And there's not that much you can do to remedy the situation if you didn't bring the proper backup or the proper tools to fix whatever situation you might find yourself in. Even on the best case scenario, which also sucks, like we were originally talking about, your tackle. You want to make sure that you have those weights. You can't go out there. Make sure that you have an extra anchor. As Gray was saying, yeah, that could totally end your day. But what's even worse, if you a freaking $4,000 anchor, if you lose that, just get a spot lock trolling motor. I mean,
1: What I would do is I would get a spot lock trolling motor, and I'd probably buy myself a $300 or $400 anchor.
0: Just an anchor to have so that you have an anchor.
1: Yeah,
0: I mean,
1: and sometimes you even have situations where, like in a windlass hatch, your anchor line isn't tied off like it's supposed to be, right? Like things like that can cause you to lose an anchor. We've snapped a windlass line before. Right,
0: we have. I'm trying to think of how the hell we did that.
1: Just caught on a piece of bottom and it wouldn't come up. And
0: I know what it is. Those idiots from what are you? Oh, I'm not even going to say it on the air.
1: Yeah, I wouldn't even say them.
0: Yeah.
1: But they had it rigged wrong. And
0: they were using tiny propylene line.
1: Yeah,
0: through a wind. It was completely rigged
1: and it
0: wrong.
1: Got sheared. You know, it got sheared off in the pulpit.
0: Yep, it was not made for that. It was supposed to be a rope that was probably four times the diameter.
1: Yeah.
0: But yeah, that's something that, you know, not to harp too much on the preparedness, but it's really important, guys, that when you're heading out there, make sure you have those weights. Make sure you have the anchor. Make sure that you have, hell, sandwiches and waters and everything. You certainly don't want to go out
1: there. Yeah, I always bring a little too much food.
0: Yeah, we were fishing a kingfish tournament years ago. It was Andrew. By the way, Andrew, if you're listening, happy belated birthday, brother. Love you. But we were out there, and my buddy Lyndon and I were eating mustard, like mustard packets from O'Neill's.
1: Yeah, it's weird.
0: I mean, we
1: gotta do what you gotta do, I guess.
0: Well, because we stayed overnight and we fished and everything. But dude, I'm a pig. I like to eat. Like, nothing's better than pub subs are usually the go-to when you're out there on the water. But we get really creative with it. I mean, we were on the Angler 360 boat the other day, and Tom brought a freaking air fryer.
1: Yeah.
0: That was awesome. We were eating chicken wings 100 miles offshore. I mean.
1: Oh, yeah.
0: That was pretty cool, actually.
1: But, yeah, it was nice.
0: Yeah, guys, we can't stress enough to make sure that you have that preparation and get all that stuff that you need because, yeah. And I love how all this comes from a conversation about how great the PowerPole trolling motor is because they're a great tool. And I tell you, SpotLock is really revolutionizing the bottom fishing sport because you're able to find that ledge or you find that little rock. I mean, whatever that sunken item may be that's holding fish, and you can get right on it and you can position yourself so that you can put your chum slick out. You can get those fish worked up off of any relief, or, you know, you can just really get it so that you work with the current and you can drift your line right down practically on these fish's heads. And that's really going to obviously hook up. Ratio is going to go up. Your landings are going to go up. And I think it's a great piece of technology. But back as we were saying, lithium battery power is the way to go when it comes to powering these trolling motors. Because with my trolling motor, we were originally, Gray and I were fishing an inshore tournament. And we wanted to go out and we're just fishing around Whedon Island. And I tell you, we had two batteries that were perfectly fine batteries. They were, I think, like maybe 29 size batteries, deep cycle.
1: Right.
0: And we're sitting there running these. We have them in sequence. You know, you have two freaking heavy batteries.
1: Yeah, they were heavy.
0: You want to work out, pick those things up a few times and you're going to be in good shape. But
1: not to mention the only way to know how much power they have is the little head on the trolling motor that has the little battery indicator on it. It's like four little lights.
0: Yeah. Which is not very, it's like either
1: compared to what you get with LBP's Bluetooth, and their app.
0: And
1: you know?
0: I'm glad you brought that up. Gray's absolutely right. I'm going to get into that in just a second, but Gray's absolutely right on that. So we're using these batteries and, you know, we have them in sequence and okay. We get probably a good, what do you think, like less than an hour of use on the trolling motor?
1: Yeah, almost nothing.
0: Before it's dead. Switch it out. One, you're going to save all of that real estate. All of that space where all, you know, those batteries were taken up in your hatches.
1: Yeah.
0: That's gone. And you have a battery that's the same size as one of them. That's a 24-volt Bluetooth-enabled battery from Lithium Battery Power.
1: Yeah.
0: And that sucker runs the boat for like three freaking trips. I mean, easily without even needing to be recharged. Well, here's the cool part about it. The reason I don't need to recharge it a lot of times, I hook up to Bluetooth on my phone and there's an app that allows for the lithium battery power battery allows for me to look at the battery's status. I can see everything from diagnostics. I can see each individual cell breakdown. I can see if it's charging, if it's discharging, the voltage, the amp hours, all the stuff that you would want to know. And there's a simplistic, just like your iPhone, this thing's got 45% left or 90% or whatever that may be. And it is such a great tool. And that peace of mind, when you're going out on the water, the last thing you want to do is roll the dice and gamble and hope everything. Because a lot of times, guys, imagine your charger stops working. If your charger stops working, you're thinking, oh, trickle chargers, we're good. We're at 100%. You get out there and you launch and you've been looking forward to this trip with your friends and, you know, your family for a week or two. And it's like, oh, the trolling motor doesn't work. So that.
1: Been through that.
0: It sucks.
1: Yeah.
0: Well, lithium battery power completely, they make all those worries go away. It's alleviated. You can just look and say, hey, I got 98% left. We're hot to trot on this battery. Let it eat. And you're able to go out there and, you know, mess them up.
1: Yeah. No, I mean, it's
0: really great product, and we invite lithiumbatterypower.com. They're great friends of ours, great partners of the show. And most importantly, the product is just stellar, second to none. So we definitely would invite you to check them out. And again, the 12-volt version of that, the one I use as my house battery, that's actually on sale right now. So you could save hundreds of dollars in order to get that battery today if you wanted to order one. So it's pretty cool.
1: Yeah, it is. It's amazing what's gone on with technology and fishing, you know. And we're when you were at ICAST, did you see the $250,000 kayak?
0: I did not. You could tell me about it, though.
1: I don't know, man. It's like this whole thing where it's like bulletproof and...
0: Bulletproof?
1: It'll do like...
0: A lot of kayaks do like shot
1: 30
0: at.
1: It'll do like 30 miles an hour on electric motors. You know, but it's like a fishing kayak, but it's like a... There's versions of it that are $100,000, and that's the low-end version, and then there's another version that's like $250,000. I'm sorry, but I'm just going to go buy a Contender. For $250,000, you know what I mean? Right. Like, I'm just going to go get myself an offshore center console. I'm not going to spend it on a kayak that's bulletproof. And, you know, in the comments on the post, you know, I mentioned that.
0: It's literally bulletproof?
1: Who cares? Yeah, who cares? Well, if I'm getting shot at, if I'm in a situation where my kayak's getting shot at, dude, like I'm going to rethink, what did I do? Take it out front of McDill? During a downrange firing test or something?
0: I don't think.
1: Well, I'm safe because I'm in the $250,000 kayak now.
0: So
1: right?
0: How does that work? Is it an enclosed cabin in the kayak?
1: You are not personally protected
0: then
1: by
0: who
1: bullets.
0: Who cares?
1: That's what I'm saying. It's just it's whatever it's made out of, and I didn't do much research on it. I just saw a post and somebody was talking about it, and it had to do with ICAST and all this other stuff. And
0: that is so stupid that I'm going to look it up.
1: Yeah. It could be somebody just trolling people. That's another
0: like an possibility. April, like an April Fool's joke. Or?
1: Yeah, I guess. But for me, like if
0: bless
1: I was
0: you, Isaiah.
1: You know, I just saw posts about it, and you know, people were commenting, and then I commented like, if I was going to spend $250,000 on a kayak, I'd rather just go buy like a brand new offshore center console.
0: I'd rather jump off a building.
1: I'd rather just
0: than spend $250,000 on a kayak.
1: I think I'd probably, you know, I mean,
0: you'd spend $250,000 to look like a moron.
1: Yeah. 6 years ago, you used to be able to buy a house for that. So, right? And the house also isn't bulletproof. Maybe it is. Maybe it isn't.
0: It's Saturday morning. Let's not depress our audience.
1: I know.
0: Okay.
1: But I'm not going to take the kayak to places where it's going to get shot at. We're not going to war in the kayak, right?
0: Straight arm.
1: Yeah. We're going to be enforcing the blockade, right, at the Strait of Hormuz.
0: I don't know why the kayak was $250,000.
1: Yeah.
0: Maybe, I don't know.
1: So, anyway, but I guess it will do 30 or 40 miles an hour.
0: Terrible Tucker.
1: Something like that, which is,
0: 40 miles an hour,
1: 30 or 40. I can't remember exactly. Which
0: There's
1: one
0: a big
1: it was.
0: Difference on electric motors. 30 is impressive enough.
1: I mean,
0: my God.
1: To me, I know that if I spent $250,000 on, once again, an offshore boat, it might be able to do 65, right? You know what I mean?
0: All I can say, yeah.
1: So if you're trying to equate it to a speed for value situation, you're not getting that either.
0: We need to maybe e-propulsion technology. We'll have to get with David Taylor at Master Engine Center on that. Put a bulletin together for the $250,000 kayak. But in all seriousness, guys, Attorney Patrick Smith's show is coming up here in just a minute. We're about out of time for today. It was a great week. A lot of great folks at ICAST. Big thank you to Lithium Battery Power for the amazing show that they put on and all their great staff up there. I had a lot of fun with our partners there. Again, we hope that you have a safe one. Today might not be the best fishing day, but if you can get out there, just try to, you know, mind the weather and try to stay in the backcountry.
1: Yeah.
0: It's going to be a bit breezy.
1: Just wherever you can get back to your dock quick.
0: We hope that your weekend is full of great things and not stupid things like $250,000 kayaks. That is the dumbest thing I've heard in a while. I kind of have to laugh. But, guys, we love you all so much. Be sure to check out RevardBuickGMC.com. Again, we have some great, great deals going on right now, and they usually have the lowest pricing in the country. Call Curtis over there or any of their team. Great fishermen, great people. They're like family to us. We have a... Attorney Patrick Smith show coming on. That's going to be a pretty interesting topic from what I understand.
1: Yeah.
0: But again, we thank you for starting your morning with us. We love you all. We'll see you right back here next weekend.

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25: 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Right here, right now.
26: All right, welcome back. 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I'm Chris.
27: Sam Dixon on the second microphone.
26: If you probably already know about us, if you're listening, we've got offices all over the state of Florida, and we're one of the top retirement planning firms out there. And one of the major questions that we get is this: am I going to run out of money? Now, you've probably had that question yourself, right? If you're listening, are you going to run out of money? And whenever someone asks me that question, you know what I ask them? I don't know. Are you? Yeah.
27: It's a good, valid question.
26: It's a good, valid, but nobody ever has an answer. You see, because what they're looking at is normally just their investments. Yeah, I got a 401k, I got an IRA. Well, guess what, guys? Investments is not a plan. And the only way to know if you're going to run out of money or not is if you have a plan that you know works, a defined plan with quite a bit of defined outcomes, right? Income plan, inflation plan, tax plan, right? Having investments is not a plan.
27: Hey, Chris is so fired up, he's spitting on me over here. He gets fired up over this topic. I'm telling you right now. You're exactly right. And so we hear it all the time. So, hey, do I have enough? Am I going to run out? And what you said, I hear all the time too, Chris. Oh, I got investments. That's my plan. Well, that's your plan when you're working. Your retirement plan when you're working is put money away into that investment plan so you can retire. The second you retire, that all changes. That's not a plan anymore. It's just investments, right? The second you leave your job, your retirement money has to get a job.
26: Yeah. Go get a job. Get off the couch. Put down the Cheetos and go get a job.
27: Is what you got to tell your money.
26: That's what my mom told me when I was younger.
27: So you have to assign it a job, and that's how not only do you retire, you stay retired without running out, is a plan, Chris. Is plan ahead with that income planning. And one of the most overlooked plans, of course, the tax planning, which we like to talk about and write books on, yeah. All right, is the tax planning in retirement allows you to keep more of that income to yourself, right? I'm a big proponent. It's not how much you have. It's how much you get to keep in retirement. Okay, so we hear that number. Well, do I have enough to retire? Am I going to run out? Well, it's not how much you have. It's how much that you get to keep, right? And that comes down to your planning. How much you giving away to inflation? How much you giving away to taxes? How much you giving away to market risk, right? All these factors combined. So it's not an easy answer. People want the easy answer, okay? The easy answer is, have you planned ahead?
26: Yeah, you're just over here spitting off buzzwords.
27: Yeah, I'm throwing as many acronyms as I can at you right now. I'm all out.
26: Going over here with all these acronyms. But Sam, what you're saying is 100% on point. You just named, I don't know how many, five different things, challenges that a retirees are going to have to determine if you're going to run out of money or not. What'd you say? Inflation, market loss plan, what, tax plan, healthcare plan, income plan, investment plan. What is that? Five or six things there.
27: Yep.
26: Right? Those items right there have to be planned all together in symbiosis. If you just have accounts, that's not even one of those plans, right? That's just an account. You're just willy-nillying it, pulling money out and hoping. You're hoping you don't run out of money. But you and I both know this, Sam, hope is not a plan.
27: Definitely not a plan. Hey, hope is important in other parts of your life.
26: Right.
27: Not when it comes to retirement.
26: Right.
27: We don't want it there. That's not the plan for there. So, you know, it sounds overwhelming, Chris. It sounds like we're talking about so much stuff because we talk about it all the time and we do it and we see it all the time. You know, we have got offices all across the state, and it's not just this office problem. We see retirees all across the state with the same question, and it seems overwhelming, but it's actually not. Okay. When you break it down, it's really just five core puzzle pieces that you got to put together.
26: Yeah.
27: Right. You got to put those pieces in the right order, but you got to put them together with that retirement plan. And leading the way, and I'll keep harping on it, is tax planning. This is the most, in my humble opinion, the most overlooked part of your plan, where people give away a ton of their money. And that is a game changer that could cause you to run out because you don't realize how much you're giving away. There's so many people who go into retirement who've never actually done a stress test and put their money to the test.
26: Yeah. Because what happens, look, you as a retiree, you go over to your financial guy and you're like, hey, can I get some help with taxes?
27: Yeah.
26: What's he do? I don't do taxes. Go over to your CPA.
27: Go to your CPA.
26: So you go over to your CPA. You're like, hey, can I lower my taxes? First of all, he doesn't help you lower your taxes. And you're like, hey, you know, I want to be more tax efficient with my investments. And what's he say? Oh, I don't do investments. You're going to have to go talk to your financial guy. And you're literally stuck in the middle like a ping pong going back and forth, right? That's what happens to the majority of people. The tax plan is the crux of an entire tax plan. If you want to know if you're going to run out of money or not, the number one way to solve that is to solve the tax challenge.
27: Mm.
26: Solve the tax problem, okay? If you have an IRA, if you have a 401k, you have a tax problem. It's already there. It's sitting there. So that's what has to be conquered, right? So, Sam, let's do this. For the next 11 callers only, if you call in and you're one of the next 11 first callers to call in, you're going to have the chance to get your own complimentary income retirement checklist, right? This is going to go through all the main five components that you need to conquer to make it through retirement and not run out of money. To answer that question, am I going to run out of money? You need this checklist, plain and simple. This checklist answers that question. For the next 11 callers only, I'm going to give you the opportunity to get our checklist for you. We're going to send that to you. All you got to do right now is just get your pen and pad out, get your phone out, not while you're driving, right? And call this number here. Here's a number for you, okay? Here it comes. Number for you to get that checklist is 813-737-7116. That is 813-737-7116. That's 813-737-7116. When you call in, tell them you want the retirement income checklist to see if you run out of money or not. That's 813-737-7116.
27: You know, Chris, something else I love about that checklist is going to be getting it graded by somebody who specializes in that area, right? You can get it graded by somebody who does it every single day. Hey, you thought you're done getting grades. You haven't been in school in a while, right? You thought you were done getting grades. Maybe you liked your report card in school, Chris. Maybe you didn't, right? But now it's time to get your...
26: elementary school. Hey. It's great. Hey, got all S's.
27: All stars. Satisfying. You know what I mean? Hey, so one thing we like to do is we like to grade them. We like to give people's retirement readiness a grade, and that's going to let you know where you stand, right?
26: Yeah.
27: We make it pretty simple. Hey, are you ready? We score it for you. We'll even show you, are you ready to retire or stay retired? Do you have a good plan or not a good plan? Let the grade speak for itself, right? Maybe you'll like that grade. Maybe you won't like that grade.
26: Look, if you're an A, we're going to stamp it as an A. Boom. Awesome.
27: I'm going to give you a little star sticker on there.
26: Don't make one change, okay? If it's a B, there's a couple of things you can work on. If it's a C, nah, we need to do a little bit of work, okay? Yeah, I hear C's get degrees, but C's don't make it through retirement either. They didn't tell you that part in school. All right, so look, once again, that checklist. Here's a number for you to get that checklist, 813-737-7116.
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27: All right, Chris, welcome back to the Reinventing Retirement Show. Reinvent your retirement one question at a time. These are questions we get all the time from people. We like to get on here, discuss it for you, get it out to the masses, get the information out there, let you digest it, educate and illuminate your situation, right, Chris? The stuff about retirement, we're bringing it, we're making it simple. One of the most common questions we get, how can I lower my taxes in retirement? We hear that one all the time, don't we?
26: Man, Sam, I can't tell you how many times here at Oxford Advisory Group, we get that question on a daily basis, multiple times a day. In fact, I just got that question yesterday, right? Person came into Oxford and they said, hey, the main thing that I want to do is I want to lower my taxes. What can I do? And the first question I asked them was, what are you currently doing? Guess what their response was?
27: What was it?
26: Well, I got a CPA.
27: Oh, okay.
26: I got an accountant, right? I said, that's great. Great start. what are, are your taxes being lowered? Are you doing anything to lower your taxes? And guess what they said?
3: No.
26: They said no.
4: Yeah, I heard one the other day. I said, hey, what's your current tax plan? They said, pay them. That's what my guy said to do, pay them.
26: What a plan.
4: Okay. I don't know if I incorporate that as a plan, but hey, that's one thought.
26: Sounds
4: like
26: the IRS's plan for it. Yeah.
4: Okay. Who's your guy work for?
26: Yeah. Maybe an IRS enrolled agent. You better watch out for that. Okay, look. So what can you do then? Where can you go to find strategies to lower your taxes? Because your average CPA, you know this. You know this. Your average CPA and accountant does not help you lower your taxes. They don't. What are they there to do? To make sure you pay your taxes, right? Now, what we're talking about is how can you lower your taxes so that when you do give those strategies to the CPA, you know, your tax bill comes way down. What can you do? Well, Sam, there's about five of the tax code. Look, there's 3.7 million words in the tax code.
3: Mm.
26: Right? It's like 30 feet tall if you stack it up on paper. Of that, there's five main strategies for a retiree, either a pre-retiree or a retiree. There's five main strategies. Here's the key. Of those five, you only have to qualify for one of them to be able to lower your taxes, but you just got to know what you're doing.
4: Yeah, I always like to tell people, all right, like you said earlier, Chris, where are we starting at right now? What are you doing right now currently? And you know what I commonly find? I see a lot of people looking in that rearview mirror.
26: Yeah.
4: You know what I mean by that? You're driving the car, you're looking in the rearview mirror. All right, this is what I did last year. So this is how much I'm going to owe in taxes because of what I did last year.
26: Mm-hmm.
4: And that's their quote unquote plan. I'm doing air quotes.
26: Right
4: now. Okay. Air quotes here. That's a quote unquote. You're looking at the rearview of what you did last year. I prefer, if we're talking about a car, let's look out the windshield.
26: Yeah.
4: Right. Let's look ahead. What can I do next year to not have to pay that much again in taxes?
26: Yeah, well, that's what strategy is, right? That's what tax planning is.
4: That's what strategies and planning comes down to. It's, hey, the rear view, man, that's last year. It's too late for that. Yeah. What are we doing next year, right now and next year, to prevent what we just did last year to pay all that tax?
26: Yeah.
4: Right? So first, we got to understand, what did we do last year? Where did we go wrong? Why am I paying all these taxes? What accounts do I have that are causing most of the taxes? You know, I see people with investments that they don't even know they have that are causing taxes, Chris.
26: Mm-hmm, all the time.
4: Like, certain investments are actually more taxable than others. They're not even aware, right? So we got to understand, what are you doing now that's causing those taxes? That's then going to give you the playbook and some of the answers there to figure out, hey, let me look out that windshield of the car and let's plan ahead to not have to pay that much in the future.
26: It's the planning ahead part. And it doesn't take a lot of planning.
4: No.
26: It doesn't take a lot. It's not some big surmountable thing you got to do. It's just a little bit of proactive planning now so that when that tax bill does come, it's lowered, right? And those strategies then become extremely powerful because they affect different parts of your retirement. You have one good strategy, you know what? Now your taxes are lowered overall. Now they're potentially lowered on your Social Security. Now it potentially keeps your health care lower from going up, right? Because what happens is this: when you are a retiree, you have certain accounts that are just highly taxable accounts.
4: Yep.
26: They're just sitting there as a tax bomb. They're just sitting there waiting to blow up on you.
3: Mm.
26: And most retirees have these. Okay, you don't want to wait till it blows up to then have to deal with it.
3: Mm-hmm.
26: Right? You want to have the strategies to lower those tax bombs to give yourself a little bit of protection. Okay. You don't think that's what your really wealthy families are doing out there?
4: 100%. I think planning, it comes back to, I hear this all the time too, is you know, Sam, I was living retirement this way, or I had plans to live retirement on this budget amount, and man, I had to pull out more and more money, and they couldn't figure out why. Why am I pulling out more than I originally planned on my Excel sheet 3 years ago when I was working? You know, I had this all budgeted out.
26: Yeah.
4: And I said, well, do you plan for taxes? If you have taxable money, right, you have to plan for taxes today. Guess what, Chris? You got to plan for taxes in the future,
26: which is going to be worse.
4: We're at record levels of debt in this country. And one of the number one ways they pay down debt as a country is taxes. So if you have taxable accounts and you're running your entire retirement plan on today's tax rates, might want to rework those numbers a little bit.
26: Yeah.
4: Okay?
26: Well, look, if you're listening, you need to ask yourself, do you think taxes are going up or down in the next 10 years?
3: Mm.
26: If you're listening right now, ask yourself that question. Do you think taxes are going up or down in the next 10 years?
27: And what's that mean for you?
26: And right? What will that mean
27: How
26: for you?
27: How does that affect you? And a lot of people, you know, they wait till it happens to them. And then they want to do something about it. No, I'm saying, hey, let's plan ahead. If we know certain things are on the horizon that can happen in your retirement, let's plan ahead for them, right? I want to plan ahead so we don't have to worry about them. So then we have a more peaceful retirement, and I don't have that anxiety. You know, I see so many people go into retirement with that anxiety in the back of their mind, like, am I prepared? Can I stay retired? It's one thing to retire, Chris.
26: Mm-hmm.
27: It's another to stay retired.
26: Yeah.
27: Right? You know what I mean? 5-10 years from now, hey, you can get retired, yeah. Right? It's another to stay retired. And a lot of that comes down to, did you do the proper planning up front with tax planning to understand how much you're going to be drawing on your accounts after taxes?
26: Well, do you have to be a super wealthy individual or family to do these tax reducing strategies? Do you have to be super wealthy?
27: No. And I would say it's actually more important if you're not super wealthy, one of the super wealthy families, to do the planning.
26: Definitely.
27: You have less room to give.
26: I agree with that.
27: You have less space to give away of your own money to taxes. You need to spend it on you, right? That dollar goes a lot further for you.
26: You could absolutely say it's more crucial for the person that doesn't have, you know, $20 million, $50 million to do tax planning, right? Because you're not in that situation to absorb that tax. So, you know, like I said, there's not a lot of people out there helping other people lower their taxes and do tax planning, tax strategies. Look, Sam, I had a nice couple come in, and they were so nice. They came into Oxford Advisory Group. It was in one of our offices. I think it was in Sarasota office, maybe. And they said, hey, we don't know if we're going to run out of money. So, all right, well, let's run a quick projection. Boom, I put it in there. They had $1 million, by the way, all right? And they ended up running out. They weren't spending crazy. We're not talking they were spending crazy. And they couldn't figure out, right? They were wanting to live on $75,000 that they're wanting to live on. And here they were running out of money. And they said, I don't understand. What gives? Why did I run out? And then they looked over at this other number, and they said, why am I pulling out $100,000, $105,000, $110,000, $115,000 a year when I only want to live on $75,000. Is this a typo? I said, no, you know what that is? You got to pull that money out. Way more money than you need to pay the IRS because you have highly taxable accounts. So you're having to pull out more money than you want or need to pay the IRS. And that's what causes an account to go down. When those accounts that are providing you income, you know, the IRA, the 401k, those highly taxable accounts, when you're getting income from those, it can cause a retirement to be eroded. So look, here's what we're going to do, Sam. Let's enable people to be able to get the tax planning report. Okay. If you want to see what strategies you potentially qualify for to lower your tax bill now, in the future, how to protect yourself, here's your chance to do it. There's not going to be many chances to do this. This is the one chance where you're going to be able to find some results, find some answers and solutions. We're going to give you the strategies. We're going to give it to you complimentary. What you do with it's up to you, all right? But we're at least going to give you the information. All you got to do is just dial this number I'm about to give you. 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
26: All right, Sam, look, let's talk about, I want to talk about one of the top things that retirees, when they approach me, one of their top concerns that they have, not just for themselves, but also their families. And a lot of people are not talking about this right now, Sam. And a lot of people are not being able to get great help. Any idea what I'm maybe referring to?
27: I got no clue sitting over here. You got me intrigued now, though. I'm interested.
26: Exactly. So he doesn't even know, right? What I'm talking about, Sam, is estate planning.
27: Like, okay.
26: What is it? You know, what does estate planning mean? And we should absolutely know it because it's probably the most, one of the most crucial things, aspects to a retirement.
27: 100%. Yeah, Chris, we get that question a lot now that you bring it up. That's perfect. We hear it all the time. Hey, how do I, you know, protect what I have and then pass it on to my kids and make sure they actually get it? How do I take care of them when I'm not here?
26: Right.
27: We hear that one all the time too. Well, that all comes back to estate planning.
26: Yeah. And you know, what is estate planning? Look, there's two main parts to estate planning. You're not going to be able to get a lot of information out there on this. I'm going to tell you the two main parts to estate planning. One is the document part, right? That's, you know, making sure all your documents are in order. And documents, I'm saying, maybe it's a trust, maybe it's not, right? Is a trust beneficial for you or not? And each person's different. And then the other part, probably the most important part of all of this is estate planning, is the strategies to protect your assets from taxation.
27: Mm.
26: Those are the two main components. When we're talking about estate planning, that's what we're talking about. Yeah, the documents are important, but the most important aspect is protecting your money, the strategies that you can implement right now, those strategies to protect your assets from taxation now and later.
27: Yeah. So we got the document list like you're talking about, Chris. There's a little checklist we got for that too. You know, I love that thing, but you nailed it on the head. The strategies that go with it actually dictate a lot of times what documents you might even want to use in your retirement. So I kind of like to break it down. Hey, you got to take care of you first while you're alive and then plan to take care of your kids as well with those same strategies or potentially different strategies, Chris. Take care of you first while you're alive. Right, gotta get that nailed down so then you can take care of them too.
26: Right.
27: Right.
26: I mean, who doesn't want to keep more of their money? And look, who out there wants to pass on a big tax bomb to their heirs? Right. But if you're not doing estate planning, that's exactly what you're going to end up doing.
27: Yeah.
26: So, you know, Sam, like what you're talking about is the checklist. What did you mean by the estate planning checklist?
27: You know, well, after all these years, Chris, we've seen people who ask us these same questions and we developed this little kind of retirement and estate planning checklist, right? Are you ready for retirement? Are you ready to do an estate plan? Do you have the things knocked out? We like to break it down and make it simple. And it's a little list we've compiled just to give you a sense of, are you prepared or not? You know, are you as behind as you might think you are? Or maybe you're ahead of where you think you are. You don't know until you kind of analyze it with the checklist and say, do I have that ready? Do I have this in order? You try to make things simple, you know?
26: That's the thing. The checklist is super simple. It helps you quickly understand, are you set? Are you okay? Or do you need just to do a little bit of work, right, to get to where you want to be? That's how powerful the checklist is. Now, the checklist will take you through, hey, all right, I need these documents. I need this trust. The checklist is going to take you through, hey, here's two or three main strategies that could be implemented now that can protect your taxes, protect you from taxes. And you know what I like about that checklist, Sam? One of the most important boxes on there to be prepared for is the RMD component when it comes to estate planning, right? The RMD. Sam, of all the challenges that are out there for retirees, the number one challenge, I would say, happens to be the smallest acronym, RMD. RMDs makes the most retirees get, you know, pull their hair out. You have the most frustration, the most challenges, okay, is RMD. And that is in the checklist and very important to plan for.
27: You know, I think that's important you bring that up. We see people all the time where, you know, we review the checklist with them. And they're like, whoa, I didn't even know that was a part of estate planning. I didn't know that was something I had to worry about for estate planning. This is news to me. I didn't know that was a part of it. Like, we hear that all the time because it breaks it down in easy quadrants, easy to understand, to see how prepared am I? What do I need to work on?
26: And look, let's be real. Market loss, what the market's doing, the economy. Look, that gets all the headlines. That gets all the flash and the news commentary.
27: Every day.
26: Right? But you know, but the number one eroder does not. The number one eroder of your money as a retiree is not getting all the flash. It's not getting the press. And it's taxes. And taxes is estate planning, right? If you want to lower your taxes, you have to have an estate plan. So part of that checklist that Sam was talking about is the estate planning checklist. All right. And what it does is it quickly goes through and allows you to see what you need to work on, what you maybe need, and more importantly, customizable, what strategies you can implement right now to lower your taxes. So here, Sam, here's what I want to do. For those that are out there listening, for the next, let's say, 11 callers only, because we can't give away all of these at no cost, but for the next 11 callers only, if you want the ability to quickly get one of your own estate planning checklists and have the RMD component added in there and the tax portion added in there. If you want that checklist, we're going to allow you to do it. All you got to do is dial this number about to give you. Okay. You dial this number. We're going to give it to you complimentary. We're going to do the report, the checklist. We're going to give that to you, and it's going to help you understand where you're at. And more importantly, what strategies you can implement. All right. So look, here's all you got to do. Here's a number for you. Get your pen and pad out, dial this number. It will get busy. The phones are about to light up when I give this number. So please be patient when you're on the phone. We will get to you. But the next 11, you're going to get this 100% complimentary. Here we go. So here's the number, 813-737-7116. That's 813-737-7116. 813-737-7116. 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We're already going to include the RMD. You just tell them you want that checklist, and it's going to help you understand where you're at and see what strategies you also qualify for to lower your taxes. That number, one more time, is 813-737-7116.

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2: 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I'm Chris Dixon.
3: Sam Dixon on the second mic over here. That's correct, Chris. I think people just heard the Dixon Brothers.
2: That's right. This is Reinventing Retirement Show with the Dixon Brothers. Catch us out on TV as well on the weekends, all right? Look here. If you can't get enough, tune into the TV. We're on like three or four different channels.
3: Some people say Chris has a face for radio.
2: Nah, no one says that.
3: But you can see him on TV too.
2: Look here, Sam, we were talking in the hallway earlier today and you were relaying a stat. Usually when you talk it's pretty boring. But this was actually kind of interesting. All right, give it to me. Give the listeners kind of what you found.
3: So that's interesting stat that's not boring, in my opinion. Almost 60% of seniors are cutting back on non-essentials to save money, according to an AAG retirement survey. So, Chris, almost 60% of seniors are cutting back on non-essentials to save money because of the financial outlook.
2: That's not what you dreamed about as a retiree, is it?
3: Hey, that's why you worked all those years.
2: Yeah.
3: To finally get to retirement and then say, oh, you know what? I'm just going to cut back on non-essentials. Well, what are non-essentials? That's kind of the stuff you enjoy doing.
2: That's what you're supposed to be doing in retirement. You did all that non-essential stuff while you were working, putting away, sacrificing, and now you want to enjoy some of that.
3: Yeah, some might call the traveling and the enjoying retirement essential.
2: Yeah.
3: But in this context, they're saying, oh, you know what? We're not comfortable with this financial outlook, what's going on in the world and the country, so let's cut back on non-essentials.
2: Okay, Sam, look, here's what I got to say about that. All right, you're talking about retirees cutting back on their non-essentials. What I'm talking about is cut back on your taxes. See how that goes.
3: That might help net more money.
2: Here's your choices. Cut back on your non-essentials or cut back on your taxes. Get your taxes lowered.
3: You know, it's interesting. What do you think's leading to this financial outlook, Chris? Why do you think people are cutting back on their non-essentials? You just said it. They're afraid of something.
2: Taxes. What? T-word.
3: That T word again. I don't know why. You know, maybe record levels of debt going on. I didn't say it. You said it.
2: Maybe because it's going to be your largest, almost largest eroder of your retirement money.
3: In my personal opinion, especially if you're middle and upper middle class American, I think it's the largest eroder of their retirement. Right?
2: Look, I think here, Sam, I think it is essential that you should lower your tax brackets and create tax-free income so that you can enjoy your retirement. Would you agree?
3: So you're talking about doing something about it.
2: Doing something about it.
3: Right? These people got this outlook, and their action item to do something about it is cut back on non-essentials or the stuff that's actually fun in retirement. And you're over here saying, why are you doing that?
2: Look, here you are. You work 40 years.

0: years working for the man. All right. Maybe you weren't able to make soccer games sometimes. You know, you sacrificed a lot because you were working hard. You were working hard to get to this point right now, pre-retirement or retirement. And it's in, you know, the market environment, the economy around us starts to get ruffled and inflation's going up and taxes are going up and the market's volatile. And so you're just looking for, you know, some guidance. And so you call your guy you've been with since you're 30 years old, okay? And you're like, look, man, what should I do? What should I do? And he tells you, well, you know what? I think you should just cut back. Cut back on some of those non-essentials. He didn't tell you to cut back on your taxes. He didn't help you lower your taxes.
1: Hey, I'll tell you who just became non-essential.
0: Right,
1: exactly. The guy that said that.
0: That's right, exactly. But that's what's going on, though.
2: So what? Chris, let's talk about what can you do about it. How can you take back control and not have to cut back on non-essentials? What are a couple different ways?
0: First and foremost, you got to control your tax brackets. Okay,
1: mm-hmm.
0: You got to create to do that. To do that, you have to create more tax-free income. Okay, to do that, you got to switch some tax buckets. Okay, money, and then you got to also lower your RMD burden. Lower your RMD burden.
2: Well, let's go into that for a second. You just said, hey, you're throwing out alphabet soup over here. So let's dissect that a little bit. You said RMD. What is that?
0: So look, it's a little three-letter acronym, but it has a huge impact on your retirement. All right? It could be catastrophic is what I'm talking about. RMD should be looked at as a cuss word. A bad word, because that it could wreak some bad havoc on
2: you.
0: It
2: is a bad word in my house.
0: That's right.
2: All right. Hey, I'll tell you what. It's required minimum distributions. We call it a ticking time bomb.
0: That's more like
2: the financial world, don't we?
0: I heard one of your kids run around the house the other day said, RMD, RMD. I had to go wash his mouth out with a bar of soap. Right? I couldn't take it. Couldn't take it anymore.
2: So essentially, Chris, that's where the government says, hey, you know what? You got retirement accounts. They're looking pretty good over there. I need you to start pulling some of that money out of there and pay me some income tax.
0: Forcing you to do it.
2: Mm-hmm. Requires the first word in that sentence.
0: And you're like, nah, I don't want to.
2: I don't feel like it this year.
0: I the market's down. I don't want to sell at the bottom. Or you know what? My account's finally growing. I don't want to cut my legs out from under me now.
2: Guess what? Requires the first word.
0: That's right.
2: All right, so you're forced to pull out. And then you pay what on it? What are they trying to get after?
0: You're going to pay tax. They want your money.
2: Income taxes on.
0: That's right.
2: And what does that do to all your other taxes? Does that help it, Chris?
0: No. Well, look, you could blow through a couple of things. Here's why they call it ticking time bomb. A couple of things can go off here. The moment you pull that RMD out, hey, your tax bracket, you could blow through a tax bracket. Okay. Mm-hmm. More taxes on everything now. Your Social Security could get hammered more because they're going to tax that more potentially. Your Medicare premiums may go up, okay, because you had to record an increase in income. So that's like three or four things right there just from that one act of pulling out the RMD money, which you have to do.
2: I'll tell you how strongly, you know, I feel about it. You've seen, I write articles on this. We talk, every time we're on TV, it feels like we're talking about this because you're forced to pull money out. Is it a one-time thing, Chris?
0: It would be great. It would be nice if it was. You know what? Yeah, it kind of sucks for 1 year, but no, you got to do it the next year.
2: Yeah.
0: And the next year and the next year.
2: And it gets a little higher and a little higher and a little higher, right? You got to pull up more and more and more. It starts in your 70s and it sneaks up on people. They're like, oh, that's so far. I don't need to worry about it. Boom, it's on you. And then it's too late almost, right?
0: Yeah, it's too late by then. Look, you have to get in position ahead of time in order to lower your RMD burden or to eliminate it. All right. Now, what do you do? What can you do about it? Well, if you do a quick Google search, what you're going to find is hardly nothing. Google is not going to show you anything you can do. Right? You're going to get more confused. What I'm telling you is the RMD report tells you what you can do, how to lower your RMD, how to pay less in taxes. All right. So let's do this. The next 9 callers only, if you want your own RMD report, it's going to calculate your total RMDs that you're going to be on the hook for right now, as is nothing changed. And then it's going to give you a couple solutions that you can do right away to potentially lower your RMD burden, okay, and potentially drop tax brackets. So get your pen and pad out. All right. write this number down. When you write it down, tell them you want the RMD report, and we're going to run that, and we're going to give that to you. I can only do it for the next 9 callers only, though. Can't do it for like 150 of you that's about to call in. Okay, so you got to be one of the next 9. Tell them you want the RMD report. Okay, here is a number for you.
3: 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Again, that's 813-737-7116.
0: All right, so look, that is the RMD report. If you want that, call in, Sam. The RMDs, I don't hear people necessarily complaining about until they get in there. They're just, you know, when you're 58 years old, I don't run across many 58-year-olds that are really concerned about it. But guess what? They definitely know that acronym when they're approaching late 60s.
2: Oh, as soon as they hit the 70s, they figure out what that is real quick.
0: Right.
2: And then you're sitting there saying, hey, I wish somebody told me about it when I was 58 or 65.
0: Right. Because it takes a few years to get your RMD burden under control. With that RMD report we were just talking about, it takes a couple years, right? It's a little bit of a process. Not hard. It's just time. And so you can't start too late. You got to start ASAP. Wherever you're at right now, it's got to be now. You can at least get something accomplished with those RMDs.
2: You know, that's why we call that ticking time bomb, Chris, because it's counting down until your 70s. And a lot of times, what are you doing with your accounts? They better be growing in your 50s and 60s, right?
0: Yeah.
2: So a lot of people are like, oh, that's great. I'm growing my account. What else are you growing, though?
0: You're growing in your RMD burdens, what you're doing.
2: Oh, you're growing the RMD burden, which means you got to pull out more money, which means you got to pay more money in taxes.
0: Yeah.
2: All right, so we're talking about non-essentials earlier. You cut back on that. Mm-hmm. How about you cut back on some of your taxes the right way by planning ahead and keep some of your non-essentials, like, I don't know, traveling or seeing the grandkids. Why don't you keep that in the essential list?
0: Hey, instead of paying the government more money and not do anything about it, hey, pay yourself. Take a trip. You know, that trip you can't go on, like you just said, the Grand Canyon, and it's because you can't go on it because you're paying the tax man because you're not doing anything about it. That's on you.
2: Let's do a little bit of tax planning ahead of time and take back a little bit of control and put you back in the driver's seat.
0: I agree. Look, so once again, that the RMD report will show you the couple solutions for you customized, where we will customize this for your situation to see if you qualify to lower your RMDs. We're going to show you some of the strategies that your wealth to use all the time to be able to eliminate or reduce their RMD burden. So once again, that is the RMD report. Call this number, write this down that I'm about to give you. When you call them, tell them you want the RMD report, and then we're going to customize and get that to you. All right, here is the number.
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0: Dixon Brothers right here. I'm Chris Dixon.
2: Sam Dixon on the second mic. We are bringing you the retirement knowledge and clearing up that misinformation out there, Chris.
0: We both have the same last name, Dixon. So yes, we are the Dixon Brothers. You can find, look, if you can't get enough of us today, you can always tune in to, TV? We're on like 3 or 4 different stations. We're all over the place speaking. We're probably speaking in your backyard this month or next month.
2: Hey, if you're brave enough to turn on the TV, see what we look like, go ahead, right? Maybe you just want to hear the sarcastic jokes that Chris says half the time. He says them on TV as well. Hey, Chris, I read an interesting article again the other day. You know, I'm always reading articles, man.
0: What's up with that? That's kind of.
2: I love statistics. I'm a financial dork like that. But this one caught my.
0: You're just not financial dork. You're just dork.
2: You can't see us. I'm much larger than Chris. So he's brave to say that across the radio studio here. All right. So Social Security benefits have lost 36% of buying power since 2000. Chris, Social Security benefits have lost 36% of buying power since 2000, according to this article here.
0: You know, people may not know what that means. Here's an easy way to look at it. If you started retirement and taking Social Security back in year 2000, you've basically cut your Social Security by a third, right? There's a 30-year Social Security that you can no longer use. It's basically been cut because everything around you has grown exponentially in cost and your Social Security hasn't. That's what that means.
2: Yeah, essentially, you plan on this one source of income coming in. You know, maybe you got a couple different sources, but this is a cornerstone source of income for most people in retirement. It makes up at least, you know, for some people, a third, if not two-thirds of their income in retirement.
0: Sure.
2: Talking of both spouses coming in. And then all of a sudden, it's getting eaten away. You know why? Because inflation is eating into it. It's not keeping up with it. That's one reason, right? Yep. They give you a cost of living adjustment, a little bump for that, though, don't they?
0: Right, yeah. And look, you don't want those cost of living adjustments. You know why? You know when they bump those up so high? Like, I had a guy come in the office the other day. Hey, you know, they bumped the cost of living up. Adjustment up to like 8 or 10%. I was like, dude, you know what that means? That means inflation is ripping and roaring. That's what that means. Okay, that is a band-aid. It means you're having to use that hard-earned dollars to pay for less things, but you're paying more.
2: Yep, so you got this idea in mind on how much that's going to bring into you and how much you can buy with that. You based your whole retirement income plan off of it, and it's not keeping pace. So the article went on to say, hey, you know, they didn't give you some adjustments since 2000 by about 78%, Chris. But, the cost of goods typically bought by retirees, it increased by 141%.
0: Yikes.
2: All right. So they gave you a little something, but it's not keeping up. And who does that actually hurt? It's going to hurt your income. It's going to hurt you and your lifestyle in retirement, what you thought you're going to be able to spend it on. Right?
0: Yeah.
2: And it creeps up on you. It's not an overnight thing. It's slowly creeping up on you year after year with inflation.
0: Yeah, and people get a little bit distraught because they're like, I need this Social Security. If you're a household joint getting Social Security, it could be jointly anywhere from $30,000 to $60,000. And that's some serious income that you now are having eroded, that you needed. That was in your plan to begin with, but all this inflation was not in that plan.
2: Hey, you planned on being able to buy certain things and all of a sudden you can't. So then what happens? You end up cutting back here and there on things that you wanted to do in retirement. Maybe you wanted to have a travel budget. Oh, man. But groceries went up. You know, gas went up. All these things go up, Chris. Now you're having to cut back in other places that you didn't count on, all because dang inflation. And it keeps going forward. And you're giving up things you actually wanted to do in retirement. Not what we like to see at all.
0: No, we don't want to go backwards. Now's the time to do all those non-essential things, right? The things that you just want to do. And it is difficult when you got inflation, you got Social Security being eroded, right? Being eroded by inflation. That's not the only thing. Your Social Security is being eroded by taxes.
2: Whoa, by taxes?
0: Yeah, believe that
2: or
0: not.
2: Let's elaborate on that a little bit. You're telling me, hey, you loaned me money for 30, 40 years out of your paycheck? You go to retire, you just want your money back from them?
0: Just
2: they
0: want
2: tax
0: back.
2: You on that.
0: They're going to tax you twice. Twice. Had a woman the other day say, Chris, hold on a second. Isn't that taxing me twice? I just had to tell her, yeah. That was the end of the story. Yeah, sorry. Nothing I can do about it.
2: Hardly anybody knows these things. We actually lecture on this subject and teach courses on it occasionally as well. And it's baffling to me. It makes up such a large chunk of your retirement, but it's very little educated out there by a lot of advice. They don't talk about this subject.
0: But
2: right?
0: What we do, though, is y'all can probably, if you're a listener right now, you probably already know this. We're in your area about either every month or every other month teaching educational classes on Social Security. And here's the best part. They're free. We do it because there's so many things going on that erode your Social Security. You need to know about it, and then we give you the solution. So if you do want to go check us out in any of our speaking engagements, purely educational, doesn't cost you anything, right? When you call in, just tell them, look, I want to get their educational program.
2: You know what's interesting is it's usually for people who want to learn more about it. Make sure you're taking it the right way. There's so many different ways to take it, Chris. Make sure you're getting the most bang for your buck. Are you maximizing it? Are you taking it the best time? Are you taking it the most tax efficient way?
0: Those are three big questions that have big implications. Are you taking it at the right time? Are you maximizing your Social Security, meaning get possibly more benefit that once on your statement? And then are you being taxed, or are you avoiding, or are you lowering the Social Security taxes, right? Those are huge for your Social Security.
2: All of that affects what? What we talked about a minute ago, your income and your ability to live how you want to live in retirement, or just maximize and use your money the most efficient way, right?
0: Yep. Well, so what we do around here at the Reinventing Retirement Show is, look, we're here to help you. We're here to help you just to do it. We're going to offer you a Social Security maximization report, and it's going to let you know, hey, those three main questions. When's the best time to take it? When can you increase your benefit amount by using maximization strategies which exist? And how can you lower the taxes on your Social Security? If you're interested in that and you want that right now, we're going to enable you to do that. We're actually going to give you the solution that Google won't, okay? All you got to do is get your pen and pad out real quick. You got to take down this number, and I can only do this for the next 9 callers, but take down this number and tell them you want the Social Security Maximization Report, and we're going to run you your own customized Social Security Maximization Report. We're going to answer those three main questions and help you with Social Security. If you're already taking it, you can still do it. You could potentially still be eligible. I would still try and get that Social Security Max report. All right. So next 9 callers only, get your pen and pad out. Here is a number I'm about to give you. Okay. Here is the number.
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2: All right, love that. Love that Social Security Maximization Report, okay? Make sure you're taking it at the right time for you, how it fits you. I love that. Because Social Security is essential. It makes up a huge chunk of most people's retirements, right? A huge chunk. And a lot of people say, you know what, Sam, I'm just going to file for it at this age. Well, how'd you get to that determination, right? Did you look at everything else? I view retirement as a puzzle. And Social Security is a big piece of that puzzle. And it affects everything else. You can't just look at your Social Security independently. That's a mistake I see most people make, Chris, is you have to look at it as the whole picture. How does taking your Social Security at that age affect your taxes on your IRA or 401k over here? How does it affect your income, not just today, but in 15 years, in 10 years? Is it still getting the job done on the back end of your retirement? Is it still keeping up with inflation? These are questions that might be popping around in your head, but you've never been able to mathematically break it down. With our software, that's what we do. With that Social Security Maximization Report, we plug it in. We're going to look at it. We're going to show you break-even analysis. I'm going to show you, hey, if you took it this way versus this way. That's what's really eye-opening to a lot of people, is they don't realize you can actually visually see it and then see the impact. If I took it at 62 versus 66, what if I take it at 68, Sam? Well, how does that affect my taxes? Where's my break-even? We could run all that math for you. Then you mathematically know the best time to take it for you, because every single person is different. Every retirement is different. They're all different puzzles. That's what makes this job interesting. So when we could sit there and determine the best time for you to take it, it brings some clarity to your retirement, right? I love that look on people's face when we're up there whipping around on the software, plugging and playing, and we zero in on the best time to take it with everything else, right? So it even does a break-even analysis and compares the different ways for you to make sure you're making the best decision for you and your retirement, okay? So that's the Social Security Maximization Report. Again, for the next 9 callers, if you want to call in, see if you're eligible for the Social Security Maximization Report, just call us in. It's going to look at, hey, when's the best time to take it? How can I take it? What can I do about it, right? Even give step-by-step directions on there. Not that hard of a report to run, pretty easy. 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So we want to make sure we get this huge amount of income over a retirement correct. We don't miss out on our own money, right? So give this number a shout.
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10: 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But first and foremost, we welcome in our main man, our host, Sheridan Murphy.
11: Hey, Morgan, appreciate that. Yes, usually ask me how things have been the last week, and things have been pretty darn good. Obviously, here in South Florida, it's hot as blazes outside. But being somebody who's from the Midwest all those years ago, it's I'll take hot over cold any day.
10: I was going to say, out west, they say dry heat. What do they say in Tampa? Wet heat? Humid heat? Moist heat? What do they say?
11: It's just humid in general. They say, oh, it's so humid. It's sticky. You hear sticky, too. It's sticky out there. Yeah, that's funny. The dry heat is referenced so much when you are out west. We don't have a one-for-one comparison here, again, I guess, besides it's super humid. But again, it is what it is. I love it here in Florida, and it sure beats the heck out of cold weather. So you won't hear me complaining about it too much.
10: All right. Well, let's dive in, man. What are we talking about this week?
11: So wanted to do a bit of an intro on this show that I think is important because the people that we work with are busy. They are business owners. They are affluent individuals who take their investing seriously. Mm-hmm. So typically they're only going to see this or hear this, excuse me, for, you know, 10 minute segments here and there if they're driving on Saturday morning, or maybe they're walking on a treadmill at the gym, whatever the case might be. So you did a great job introducing, but I want to give it again. This program is called Money Made Modern. My name is Sheridan Murphy. I am the host. I am a CFP, certified financial professional. I have many years of experience in this business, and my firm, Modern Wealth Methods, specializes with what I just said, affluent business owners, people who take their investing and their financial planning seriously. And we work with people who have at least $250,000 of investable assets. The reason we have that benchmark is because oftentimes that is a delineation or a point of delineation for people, again, that fit our mold of affluent business owners, people who are founders of companies, serious investors, and they often have a sophisticated requirement for their needs, which we fit that bill. So again, That is who we work with on this show. And we will be getting into topics during this program that speak to their needs and speak to the pain points that they have, as the T said, mainly with the IRS today.
12: Tell you, when you start thinking about, you know, your future, especially if you're a business owner out there, and we say this, you're busy. And I mean, you've got stuff going on. I mean, you're the hood ornament. You're the one that's leading the charge with your company, and things can get hectic. And having a professional in your corner, having someone working with you on your overall strategy, we talk about a lot of the different elements that go into that strategy, but having a professional, certified financial professional, a planner, you know, work with you, we can't take all the stress away, but it can certainly eliminate a whole bunch of it. But having a strategy as opposed to, hey, I had good revenue, I'm just going to show up at retirement, sell my business, and I'm going to sail off into the sunset. It's not quite that simple, is it?
11: It's absolutely not. No. And it's funny. We talked about dry heat and being out west at the beginning of this program. I am just now getting back into my typical routine here in South Florida from being on the road for a couple of weeks. And I was all over the map. I was in Las Vegas. I was in Utah. I was in Southern California in general. I was in Austin, Texas. I was all over the darn place working with people from, you know, nuts to bolts. But it a lot of the time, almost all the time, it ends up boiling down to the same themes and same problems. Couple of things just to plant the seed in your head here for the listener. Things like, am I paying more tax than I legally am required to? Is my accountant missing planning opportunities? How do I keep more of what I've worked so hard to build? Let's highlight, circle, star that one. How do I become financially work optional? So again, a good appetizer as to some of the heavy-hitting topics that I'm working with constantly. And those aren't basic financial planning questions. They're sophisticated planning questions. And that's exactly what we discussed here on this program. And again, a summation of all that, the more successful you become, the less you need another investment product and the more you need sophisticated planning. And that's what we handle here on this show.
12: 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So we're going to talk about the IRS. Is that where we're going next?
11: Yes. Yes, we will. And we'll this may spill over into the next segment, just given that, you know, we're about halfway through, a little over halfway through. And we haven't even really opened the segment, at least not the specific part of the segment. And yes, to put that succinctly, your biggest expense may be the IRS. IRS, the very scary, scary entity, right? So business owners negotiate payroll, they negotiate rent, insurance, vendor contracts, equipment purchases, and every other major expense that affects their business. But when it comes to taxes, many simply accept whatever number appears on their return. So taxes are often the largest expense a successful business owner never negotiates. Mm-hmm. And that's kind of ironic, right? Because it seems like something that absolutely is maybe not negotiable, but it's within your control. And we've talked about this. I've railed against this on other programs where that is probably the number one most beneficial piece of being a business owner, is that there's sort of two sides of the fence that you can be on from a tax perspective. If you are a average American, I would say you are working a W-2. Even if you're working a very high income W-2, you don't have much control. Where it's, you get the paycheck once a week, every other week, whatever the case might be, those taxes are taken out. The accountant at the company, corporation that you work at, they do all that heavy lifting, take the money out. They send it over to the IRS. It's all essentially buttoned up. There's not a whole lot you can do to shift that number outside of, again, if you want to max out your 401k, or there are a couple of other options, but pales in comparison to what you can do as a business owner. If you are the business owner, you have all of the arrows in your quiver. You've all the tools in your tool belt where you can say, hey, I'm going to purchase XYZ. I'm going to expand the business. I'm going to buy real estate. I'm going to buy a vehicle that weighs a certain amount, or heavy machinery, whatever the case might be. And you can affect specifically the amount of money, the amount of income, the amount of revenue that you're taxed on. So again,
12: well, I was just going to jump in and say, Sheridan, are there a lot of business owners, just in your opinion, they're just not aware that there are strategies they can use?
11: I think absolutely. There's a bit of unawareness, ignorance, whatever you want to call it. And that tends to be an eye-opening discussion when I first am meeting with these people. And we discuss, you have such a hefty tax bill. Have you not considered doing XYZ? Because you do have the levers to at least affect this tax bill. And almost always there are people that are leaving money on the table, leaving options on the table, even if they don't know it, to your point, and they are ignorant too. But again, back to the point, and Morgan, we're going to have to spill over into the next segment here, but it's ironic again, because oftentimes there's these highly successful, hyper successful people making high six figures, seven figures, and they're negotiating this, that, the other. They're a savvy business person, quite literally, but when it comes to doing their taxes, their CPA, their accountant, whomever, just hands them a number. It is what it is. I have to pay it. I could be upset about it. I could stomp my foot about it, but I got to pay it. And there's really no negotiation. There's no kind of planning. You can't utilize your savvy in the way that you do for other purposes and drive your actual business. And that it ends up being the IRS as the largest expense, when that doesn't necessarily have to be the case.
12: Well, opportunity to, you know, talk about your situation. You own a company, things are going well. Have you been in that category of just showing up around tax time and visiting with your CPA and, you know, filing your taxes without any kind of strategy? We're going to talk more about it coming up in our next segment, but let's go ahead and let's open up some appointments. These, we call them our top 10. They're no cost, they're no obligation, but Sheridan, kind of walk us through exactly what's going to happen if they can grab one of these.
11: Absolutely, Morgan. So you touched on it there. We open up 10 appointments each week. We've been calling this the top 10 throughout the duration of this program. It's 10 appointments, no cost, no obligation. It's a chance for both of us to get to know one another, understand what the problems are, understand what I present in terms of value to quell the kind of tax issues or other issues that you're running into. Again, we offer 10 of these appointments each week. If you call the number this week, you're going to have us proactively review your tax strategy, not simply prepare your return. We will be strategizing with you, and we'd love to have that conversation. That's for the top 10 this week. No cost, no obligation. Call the number, text the number. Morgan will tell you how to do it.
12: All right, here we go. Phone number to call is 800-910-6286. That's 800-910-6286. You can also text MODERN to 600-700. 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If you've got $250,000 or more of investable assets, these strategies are going to work best for you. 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And as a business owner, you have generated revenue. You have had, in your mind, a very successful year, and maybe you've been on quite a run. But how are you handling the tax side of things? Are you just showing up at the CPA, signing some papers, and going about your business? Or do you have a real strategy? 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We've got more Money Made Modern coming up on the other side. The conversation continues next.
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12: 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I'm Morgan Patrick. Pleasure to jump on. We want to remind you, too, that we get on here and we talk the talk, but we also walk the walk. And that means we offer up a complimentary appointment with Modern Wealth Methods. You can Zoom in, you can call in, you can come in person, no cost, no obligation, and talk about your company, talk about your business, talk about your future, and talk about strategy to get you across the finish line. Again, we'll tell you more about those appointments as we move through. So we started off the program, Sheridan, talking about, and you were just basically explaining to us that maybe, possibly, as a business owner, your biggest expense may be the IRS. And we're going to continue that conversation because there are a lot of business owners that they need to hear this.
11: At the end of the day, it almost certainly is the IRS as opposed to anything else, right? And that's not in any given year, but over the course of your business, over your career, it's almost certainly going to be the IRS as opposed to any single vendor charge, et cetera. So a couple of discussion angles here I have that food for thought, if you will. Has anyone reviewed your tax return from a planning perspective? There is a separation between prep, tax prep, which would be filing returns, as well as strategization. So are you actually doing proactive planning for future tax years? Are you putting infrastructure in place so that, hey, my income keeps going up, but I don't have the proper tools in place to be lowering my taxable income, to keeping that money in my pocket, et cetera? Have you ever received a second opinion? I mean, kind of falls right in line with the first question there, where I don't mean to come on these shows and besmirch accountants or CPAs, but it just seems so often that it's the same old song and dance. It's, hey, we'll talk to you at the beginning of next year. Give us XYZ information, returns filed, pay us our invoice, and we'll see you again next calendar year. And there's just leaving so much meat on the bone if that's your plan. And if you're not, again, if you're not outwardly strategizing, you're going to be falling into the same loop and you're going to be paying the IRS far too much money year in and year out. A couple more here. Has anyone projected what your taxes could look like 5 years from now? And again, another important practice here. And that's usually more of conceptual based exercise. Obviously, we don't have crystal balls. We don't know what things are going to look like. We want to plan, or we want to hope for the best, kind of expect the worst type of situation. But again, having those projections can absolutely be helpful. So there's no surprises. Now, lastly, has anyone coordinated your CPA investments, retirement, and estate planning? So if the answer to that, or the answer to any of those is no, you may not have a tax problem. You have a planning problem. And frankly, they go hand in hand. So the most expensive tax mistake is often the planning opportunity you never knew existed. So going to transition here a little bit into this next segment. I know we're squishing the first two together because we had so many good discussion points at the beginning of the call here. But if you've never had someone practically review your tax strategy, not simply prepare your return, we'd love to have that conversation with you. And again, if you're somebody who is our breadbasket client, you are a successful business owner, you're an affluent individual, you're making high six figures, seven figures even, and you're paying way too much in taxes, and you have never gotten a satisfactory answer as to what we can do about it, those are the kind of sophisticated issues that we handle on this show. Those are the people we're talking directly to. Those are the people that should call us.
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11: Yes, and this surprises many people. In fact, this surprised me when I started to begin to work more exclusively with high-income, sophisticated business owners and people that simply make a lot of money one way or another. So again, you think of those people, you put them on a pedestal almost immediately where it's, wow, you're a successful business owner. You make a lot of money. You must have everything going on. And they are oftentimes, again, paying way too much in taxes, missing tax opportunities. And some of the clients I work with paying the most taxes or had been paying the most taxes previously have outstanding accountants. They have plenty of credentials, plenty of experience. They're working at a wonderful firm and they are doing everything tremendously by the book. But again, it's the beef that I tend to have with that is they're oftentimes they're checking boxes. They are more worried about compliance than strategy. And we're not ever trying to be out of compliance. Don't get that part of it twisted. But we are always looking for an angle. We're always looking for an opportunity to save you that money. I'm a business owner. I am in your shoes. I understand what it took to get to this position. It took more than 40 hours a week. You don't clock out when you get home. You took all the risks starting this business. Things probably weren't great for a couple of years in the beginning as you built this thing up, tried to separate yourself, maybe learn from other people, take opportunities that were underpaying so you could cash checks in the future. I get it. I totally understand it. Again, that's why I'm so passionate about this, because there are people out there like myself, people listening to this show that work extremely hard. They earn a lot of money now, and they want to keep more of that in their pocket so that they can give it to their family members moving forward. So again, that is more or less where my complaint comes in, is that a lot of these accountants are very accredited. They're wonderful at their job, but they are not doing the sort of sophisticated planning. They're not attaching everything on the back end where it's, again, my investment strategy, my income, my tax strategy, my estate strategy, etc. That is what we are doing at my firm. That is what separates us from typically accountants out there, other professionals out there, let's say. That is what sets us apart. And again, we do this for sophisticated operations, business owners that are successful, making mid to high six figures, even seven figures. Those kind of people we work with, we have sophisticated strategies that will help save you money both now into the future. And at the end of the day, the goals are simple. The goals are to keep as much of your hard-earned money in your own pocket as possible. And in doing so, we are paying as little money to the IRS as we are legally able to do. So again, sets us apart from most other outfits out there. And we do this specifically to work with the clientele I've mentioned. It's affluent people, it's business owners, it's founders making mid to high six figures, even into seven figures. We can absolutely assist.
12: Well, let's just talk about and discuss some of the planning opportunities for business owners out there, things that you can provide.
11: Absolutely. So a couple of discussion points and some of the opportunities we tend to see with these people. And some of the low-hanging fruit here would be retirement plan optimization. That's a conversation that never seems to get old. To give you a quick example, it just depends kind of on the life cycle of the business itself. A conversation I actually just had with a business owner with a very quickly rising revenue and income. Their revenue for this year, we don't know what it's going to look like because of a lot of variables, but it's going to certainly be over 500,000, could be closer to 750 at the end of the day. And it's, you know, your SEP IRA was wonderful for the past couple of years. It was simple. It was cheap. It got the job done in a simple fashion. But now we should start looking at implementing a full-on 401k, even if it's solo 401k just for yourself, because it allows us to maximize your contributions, lower your tax bill, but we don't have to set your W-2 so high. That is really the Achilles heel of the SEP IRA, in my opinion, is that if you want to maximize that, which this is a moving target in a year, but it's about $70,000 that you can max that out with, you have to multiply that by four to get to the salary you are required to have to max out that SEP IRA in any given year. And simple math there, it's $280,000, which you obviously would owe payroll tax on. And a 401k, on the other hand, you don't have nearly as high of a W-2 requirement to get to that same max out point. And not only that, but you're also able to do things like put money into the Roth part of that 401k plan, allowing, of course, the plans I use all allow that. And of course, there's not as many tax benefits to it on the front end, but otherwise it's very difficult to put money into a Roth account as a very successful high earning person. So again, retirement plan optimization, that's one that never seems to go away. A more sophisticated angle on that would be cash balance plans and defined benefit plans, which are essentially various versions of pensions, profit sharing even. Essentially what that allows you to do is you can stack those two plans, and you know, let's say that your contribution limit again is typically 70,000. It's going to be higher than that if you're above 50 years old because you have the catch up contribution. But a cash balance plan or a defined benefit plan on top of that will raise those limits depending on your age. In some actuarial calculations, that could be well into the 200,000s per year. So powerful stuff we're talking about here. Entity review, charitable strategies. That's another one I want to talk about very quickly. There are many of things you can do with charitable strategies that allow you to be extremely flexible and lower your tax requirement. Again, when dealing with the IRS any given year, and it's all completely legal. It's far less common than something you'd see again if you walk into the accountant down the street's office, or you're working with a legacy accountant. It's just it's more modern, sophisticated strategies that we're implementing that'll save you money, keep money in your own pocket, and again try and keep the IRS at bay as much as we legally can. Again, all of this is legal and compliant here. So to summarize all this, the objective here, it's not paying zero taxes. If you're being pitched something that says you're going to pay zero in taxes, you should run the other way. I mean, this is almost certainly going to be some kind of questionable outfit. But the objective is paying every dollar you legally owe, but not $1 more. That is truly the objective there. And the way that I like to, again, summarize this, because the way I separate the two is tax prep, that is reporting history. Tax planning is what we're doing to change the future. So a lot to unpack there. But again, what we're trying to do is keep every dollar in your pocket that we legally can.
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0: individuals as well as couples dedicated to planning for that future. And there are a lot of you business owners out there. Man, I tell you, you got your head down and you are just plowing ahead. You're doing well. The company revenue is coming in. But what is your structure? What is your plan? And a lot of you don't have one. And the opportunity to talk about that strategy, it's ongoing during the course of the show. We'll tell you how to grab a complimentary appointment, kind of clear the air a little bit. Come in and talk about your company, talk about your future, and talk about your strategy or maybe lack thereof. So we do this show to help business owners. And Sheridan, I know you just want to talk a little bit about that.
1: Absolutely. Absolutely. And yeah, to your point, Morgan, it's oftentimes that people, I guess you can't say they don't have a plan. They are hoping that things work out. Hope is not a plan, but typically it's just that their plan stinks. And luckily, this program in particular, again, we work with sophisticated investors, successful business owners, people that are making high six figures, even seven figures each year, and they're cutting checks that are six figures to the IRS. Those are the kind of people we help because those are the kind of people we can make the most significant difference in their lives. And to give you specifics, this program, we have this every Saturday morning, runs on 102.5 here in the Tampa Bay area. It is called Money Made Modern. I am your host. My name is Sheridan Murphy. I am a CFP, and I specifically practice in helping affluent business owners and serious investors who have at least $250,000 of investable assets. The reason we have that specific benchmark is because more often than not, it's a good linchpin for people that have sophisticated issues and need a sophisticated hand in helping them with those problems. Again, that's typically people that are business owners or affluent people who take their financial planning seriously. They have $250,000 of investable assets. And this morning, we are discussing why taxes may be the largest expense your business ever pays and what successful business owners are doing to legally keep more of what they earn.
0: Tell you, it's an opportunity for you to kind of kick back, listen, educate yourself on maybe a topic you've been thinking about but you haven't taken any action on, the opportunity to kind of come up with questions you need some answers to as it pertains to your company, your business that you've grown up and, I mean, it's your baby, but you've developed it and now, you know, you really don't have a strategy moving forward. Success is there. Revenue is there. But what else is there? You need to have that plan in place. And that's what we talk about each and every week here on Money Made Modern, powered by Modern Wealth Methods. And I want to remind you, too, a resource website for you is modwealthmethods.com. 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There's background information on Sheridan and his team. Our shows are in podcast form, but we are certainly here to help. So the tax questions we are talking about today. And now we're going to transition, and just to keeping more is just as important as making more. So there are a lot of people out there that are missing this boat.
1: Couldn't agree more. And that's essentially what it boils down to, right? And it's almost like that budgeting realization you get at any point in time when you're running a budget. You could be somebody who's in high school, you just have your first job, or you're somebody who's much farther along and you're working with, you know, you have a couple of kids, you're trying to plan around each given year and you're running your budget, and it comes down to two simple answers. It's I either make more money or I spend less of it. Pretty simple, right? So in the way that we are operating here, it's either you make more money or you pay less in taxes and you strategize so you do not have as heavy of a tax burden. We obviously work with the latter. Many business owners, they spend decades learning how to grow the revenue. Far fewer spend as much time learning how to preserve it. Obviously, both are very important. At some point, though, it's far easier to learn how to save more of it or how to give away less of it to the IRS. Again, we want to give as little as we legally can away. Keep as many of those dollars in your pocket. And building wealth is important, but keeping wealth is where sophisticated planning begins. Keeping wealth is where people get the edge after you've learned how to raise revenue, after you've gotten a business off

0: the ground. After you've learned how to really grow that business, the difference maker then becomes, how do I save more of this?
1: You know, I'm thinking about it, Sheridan, I almost think of a, like a pro athlete and, you know, obviously talented. They burst onto the scene. Maybe they played a very high level high school, the prep school, and then they went into college and they were very, very successful and they were drafted in whatever sport they are playing. And all of a sudden, here they are at the professional level. Right. And things have happened. It's been a whirlwind. They've been very individually successful. But now they're in the bigs. Right. They're in a professional league and they want to stay there. Now, if they continue status quo, showing up every day and not changing anything and just going about their business, odds are their competition, even their own teammates, in a professional, you know, spotlight, they are working individually on getting better at what they do. They've got individual coaches. They've got nutritionists. They've got, you know, trainers that are working with them outside of what the team is doing, what your company is doing when you start thinking about it in this aspect. If you are not moving in this direction as a company, you're going to stagnate. The potential there is to stagnate. Now, you may have something that's incredibly successful and you've been very fortunate and you're not doing a lot of planning and things are going okay. But that is few and far between. And going back to the pro athlete, to be successful, to continue to perform at the highest level and get better and better and make all-stars and win championships, you have to have more people involved. And as a company, as a business owner, you've been doing this and doing very well for a long, long time, and maybe you have stagnated. Maybe you've kind of hit a ceiling. What are some things that you can do? Think about that pro athlete.
0: Absolutely. And that's such a great analogy, Morgan. I know we've had a couple of different running analogies on this show. Last week, we talked a lot about motor vehicles and using, you know, the engines of those and how sophisticated those operations are, given the I think we were talking about a Camry versus a Porsche. Obviously, they're not in the same ballpark, even if they're on the same road. But pro athlete, I like that example. One that I want to add on to just a little bit here, and I'll use an example that hits home here in Tampa, where for the longest time, the stalwart of the team has been Mike Evans for the Bucs. So sad to see him go Bay to Bay this offseason. Obviously, he went from Tampa to the San Francisco Bay Area. It'll be weird not seeing him out there. But right. But again, everybody saw that transition throughout his career. When he came in and he was that young, fast, just insane athlete. He had all the intangibles, but he also worked extremely hard. He was able to just go over the top, beat people like that. He was able to just out-athlete those people, even if he perhaps wasn't the most savvy of receivers. He didn't have the experience, and I'm sure he didn't have as much coaching and knowledge that some of his peers had in the league. But now,
1: a lot of raw talent.
0: Exactly. And now, and again, think of that as the business owner, somebody that clearly has a knack for the industry they're in. They got something off the ground. They were able to grow that business because they were simply good at it. And it gets to a point where, okay, I'm making a lot of revenue. At some point, it becomes tough to continue to expand. It's so time demanding, et cetera, et cetera. So think of that as raw talent will get you so far in this game, even if it gets you very far. To the Mike Evans example, though, as he progressed into the later stages of his career, I don't remember what year he's on, but he's certainly been in the league over a decade now. And you could tell he'd started to get more savvy where it's, oh, I understand what's going on. I see this matchup. Oh, it's a zone. I'm just going to stop my route right here because the QB will find me. And I can outsmart the other team because I'm so savvy. I've been around the block so many times. Think of that as the people that begin to understand, you know, I make a lot of money. My business is successful, but I am going to be more efficient now with saving money, keeping more in my pocket, and really attacking taxes and attacking that part of this game, as opposed to, again, just constantly putting all your chips into earning more, because there ends up being diminishing returns. And then the obvious, the more efficient avenue is, as we mentioned, keeping as much of that money in your own pocket as you can. So I really love that analogy. I'm glad that you brought that up, Morgan. Really sparked something in my mind.
1: Well, I mean, I think along the lines of, you know, getting better at everything that you do. I mean, you want to be successful. And if you're a business owner and you have been very fortunate to have a company that has done really well, and you've gotten to a point now where you can fine tune it. You can work on, as a Mike Evans, you know, you can look at the defense, you know the team you're facing, you've faced them before, and you can strategize on how you can better beat that DB the next time you see him. Same thing goes as a business owner. You've been down this path before, but if you're just repeating every single year the same strategy or maybe lack of strategy, you're not going to progress. There's an opportunity here today to have the conversation, to talk about your strategy if you have one. And if you don't, you can talk about implementing one.
0: Couldn't agree more. Yeah. Way to put a bow on that. And again, to put my own, imagine that your opponent is the same every year, especially if you live down here in the state of Florida. We don't pay state income taxes. So it's you're lining up across the IRS every rep, and they're an all pro, and you're losing skills. You need to make sure you're staying sharp. Hire somebody like myself. I know what I'm doing. I can help you get an edge. I can help you keep as much of that money in your pocket as humanly possible. And that's how we're going to have our competitive advantage. That's how we're going to be efficient no matter where you are in your business. And to put a bow on it here, we open up 10 appointments each week. We've called that the top 10 throughout the duration of this show. Call the number, text the number that Morgan will tell you here in a minute. Get on the top 10. Get one of those free, no cost, no obligation appointments. 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If you have a sophisticated problem, if you're a high earner making mid to high six figures, you're paying way too much to the IRS, those are the people that we help with. Those are the reasons that we have these top 10 appointments each week. Don't hesitate. Call the number, text the number. Let us review the pain points that you have. I'm certain that we can help you out. Morgan will tell you how to get in touch with us.
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0: 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And business owners, we have been dialing it in on taxes and dialing it in on strategy. And there are a lot of you out there that have been very successful, but you could be more successful. Fine-tune the tax side of your strategy. And again, there are a lot of you out there that are just showing up at the CPA once a year and, you know, hoping it goes well and cutting a check. Have a strategy. We're talking about that today. Sheridan, let's get into this. You've got a case study for us.
1: I do. Yeah, as we love to do in this program, we end the show with a case study. And again, it's to paint a picture. It's exactly the kind of people we work with at my firm and on this program. It's successful, affluent business owner or people that simply just take their financial planning and investing seriously. And it'll help paint a picture here. So the case study, the title, a $900,000 income and a $240,000 tax problem. Morgan's eyes just went so wide they're going to pop out of his head as we.
0: That's a big number. It's a big number.
1: Working with big numbers here, the law of big numbers. So that's how we're going to finish with today's show. A bit of a story, a bit of an illustration to paint a picture of what we're talking about throughout the morning here. And this is a composite example based on the types of affluent people we regularly work with. While the details may have changed, the planning issues are always along the same lines here. So success doesn't eliminate financial mistakes, as we'll get into here. It often makes them much more expensive. Again, law of large numbers. So we'll detail a bit of the situation here. 52-year-old business owner. They're in a professional services company.
0: Okay.
1: Let's say, again, they're an attorney or something in that realm, right? Professional services. $3.5 million in annual revenue and approximately $900,000 of that in annual personal income. Of that, as mentioned in the title, roughly $240,000 is paid to the IRS each year. They've had the same accountant relationship for the past 15 years, and they have approximately $1.8 million invested. And lastly, the business is valued at approximately $4 million. So this man came into our office convinced there simply wasn't anything else that could be done. I've had the same accountant for a number of years. I trust his accountant. He's always gotten things filed on time. No complaints there. We have a strong relationship. And I like my investment portfolio. He also assumed everything was already optimized. So we took a look. We're able to find a number of things as we always do in these situations. So I talked about this a couple of segments ago. They were still utilizing a SEP IRA despite having substantially higher income. And again, this the way that I see this typically work is when you're in your earlier years of the business, you can think of your business going through a life cycle. So you're still in the infancy or perhaps the pre-teen years. You've been in business for a couple of years, income has risen. And you could give yourself a $50,000 salary, and you can take one fourth of that, put into your SEP IRA. Hey, I'm putting money aside. The business is still growing. I'm investing a lot of time and money into that, but I'm still checking that box. But you get down the road here, it's been 20, 25 years. And now, as we talked about, they're well into seven figures revenue here and approximately nearly seven figures in annual personal income. So of that $900,000, they'd have to be paying themselves almost $300,000, almost a third of that in a salary to max out the SEP IRA. Furthermore, as much as I like SEP IRAs, I've utilized them in the past for myself and for clients. It gets to a point where they're not sophisticated enough, they're not flexible enough, and they have certain roadblocks. One very important roadblock is that if you ever intend to do a backdoor Roth for these very, very wealthy people, it's a massive issue, because a SEP IRA, if you don't transition or if you don't convert all of that into a Roth in a given year, you're going to deal with something that's called the pro rata rule, which essentially just says, to give you a quick mathematical example, if you have $250,000 in a SEP IRA and you're trying to do a Roth conversion of half of that, not all of it is going to be completely tax-free in the Roth, which defeats the entire purpose, because they have a pro rata calculation based on how much money you have in non-Roth IRAs, which includes SEP IRA, simple IRA, traditional IRA, rollover IRA, et cetera, anything that's not already taxed. So again, getting back to the example, they're still using the SEP IRA, even though their situation is far more sophisticated. They should have transitioned out of that quite some time ago. So again, they don't layer a defined benefit plan on top of that. So their contribution limit is very low, where it's, again, $70,000. It seems high, but if you're bringing in $900,000 a year, that's relatively low. And again, if you have that, then you're completely closing the door, or you are very, very much watering down the significance of something like a Roth conversion strategy, which is important, again, especially as you get to the latter years of your career, or when you get into early retirement where, hey, my income has dropped off significantly, hopefully in a calculated manner. Obviously, when you leave the workforce, you sell the business, you take a step back from the business, what have you, you will have a couple of years of lower income. That can be for a specific purpose, like trying to get Irma down and just generally trying to have a lower income for other strategic purposes. But if you have a very hefty SEP IRA or traditional IRA balance, moving money into Roth is just, it's not going to be beneficial because, again, of the pro rata rule that we talked about. So having a 401k, I don't want to say it's a cheat code for those purposes, but the 401k, it has nothing to do with that pro rata rule. And it's a very nice nice little strategic loophole to have money sitting in the 401k. Charitable giving, also one that is very underutilized. And when it comes to charitable giving, that part of it is pretty straightforward, right? Where it's, you are taking money out of your own pocket and you're giving it to charity and you're taking the deduction on that. But with things like the rise of donor advised funds and other strategies that surround donor advised fund, you still have a bit of an arm's length where you can have decision-making power over some of that money. Obviously, the charity has to benefit, but there are more strategic and there are more sophisticated strategies around that. Let's see. And the last three here are I don't want to skip over things, but we're going to be up against the clock here. So long-term business exit strategy, estate documents, no coordinated tax projection. So again, it kind of just boils down to, I'm going to use the car analogy we used last week, where when you are somebody in this position, you are making almost seven figures. Your business is making well over seven figures. You're paying a massive tax bill every year. This gentleman's $240,000. You are a Porsche and you have a lot of systems. You have a lot of complication in your overall life, business, financial plan, et cetera, just inherently because of what is going on in your organization, as opposed to a Camry, somebody whose life is more like a Camry. And I don't mean to make light of this. I don't want to make it seem like this is the wrong choice, but somebody who's just more simply, they're clocking in, going to their W-2 job, working 40 hours a week, and they're getting, you know, that $100,000 salary every year. Taxes are already taken care of. Ideally, they can use things like a 401k or an HSA to lower their taxable burden. But otherwise, it's pretty straightforward. And that's why places like H&R Block and these places, these accounting firms stay in business, because it's put this in this box, put that in that box. There's not much else needed. That's not the kind of people that we talk with. That's not the kind of people we work with. If you are listening to this and you are the Porsche, you're paying way too much money in taxes and your systems aren't speaking to one another, those are the kind of people that we work with. Those are the kind of people that we have dedicated this business to. And the biggest planning opportunities, they usually aren't found inside one tax return. They're found by connecting the dots. Again, you have a sophisticated system. You're a Porsche. We are connecting the dots. We're saving you money.
2: So let me ask you this, Sheridan. We'll wrap up the program with this. But what are some planning conversation questions that business owners can ask themselves and, more importantly, maybe come into your office and talk about these?
1: Absolutely. And I've boiled this down to its simple essence, where it's we are going to save you money on taxes. But instead of simply asking how do we reduce taxes each year, you can change that question a bit. So it's, what does retirement actually look like? When do you want to sell the business? Probably a moving target. How much income do you truly need? What happens if tax rates increase? We've talked about that in other shows. They probably will increase. Could charitable planning become more strategic? And so on and so forth. So again, changing the question to really hit at that subjective part of the job. At some point, this is math, but we are emotional creatures. Not every person is the same. Some people simply don't have the same risk tolerance, timeline, goals, etc., as the other person. So that doesn't change the fact that we help people that are extremely successful. They have high income. They have high tax burdens. Those are the kind of people that we work with, but they're not all exactly the same at the end of the day. So in closing out the show today, we are opening up 10 appointments that we offer every week. We've called it the top 10. It's no cost, no obligation. This week, call the number, text the number. 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You have sophisticated issues that we have tons of experience helping. You are exactly the kind of person that we've honed these strategies in this business towards. Call the number, text the number, let us help you out.
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6: Welcome to the Loner Ranger Radio Show. You got Bruce Woodburn, Cross Country Mortgage. Yes, I'm the Loner Ranger. I'm here to help navigate, guide you in the right direction when it comes to real estate. I'm going to lay out the facts. No fake news here, folks. Is it the right time to buy? Should you hold off? Is it the right time to refi? Who's buying right now? Who's not buying? What areas are hot? And I want to talk today about renters, because by golly, they got it tough right now. So I got a whole segment I want to do on rent and how it has affected them getting into the market. I also want to talk about Hometown Heroes and other down payment assistance programs to help the first time home buyer. Look at, I am going out of my way to make sure that the young generation today does not get stuck in all the media of that it's unaffordable and you can't buy a home today. I am going to dispel those myths, and I'm going to show each and every one of you how it can be done. Listen, nothing worthwhile is easy. It's not. Nothing worthwhile is easy. It's hard. It was hard the first house I bought. I don't know if you remember the first house you bought, if you're a parent or a grandparent, but by God, I struggled. My first house was $107,000, and I had to borrow some money from my Uncle Bill just to come up with the whole down payment. But you know what? I did it. I paid him back. And you know what? That started my whole real estate career. Like, it allowed me to amass a lot of properties. I want to show young people how using real estate to amass wealth is easier than amassing wealth from the income that you produce in your job. Your income is going to be there to maintain your lifestyle, and also you should always be saving 10 to 20% of your paycheck. Most people can't do that anymore. But I want to be real with you. The average renter in America has a net worth of less than $10,000. The average homeowner in America has a net worth over $213,000. Which of those categories are you in? Which one do you want to be in? Because if you're in that one where you're scraping together a little bit of money, 10, 15 grand to get into a home, you can do it. You can do it. Is it easy? Well, it's simple. It's just not easy. But we can make it happen. And I'm going to go over all of the challenges you have and the opportunities. Then I want to talk about down payment assistance programs. I want to talk about who's refinancing right now. I'm doing a ton of refinances, even though interest rates have not dropped to where I wanted them to be. I think the future for all of us is, this is kind of where we're going to be for a few years. And I do believe that your 6.5 rate is probably something we're stuck with for the next couple of years. But at the end of the day, that is one full percentage point lower than the average over the last 40 years. So we're still better off. Can we expect to see rates in the fives again? Not anytime soon that I can see. Now, can you get a rate in the fives right now? Sure you can. Absolutely you can. If you've got decent credit and you're going FHA or VA, you can absolutely do it. Conventional, a little tougher, but it's doable. How do I do it? You got to give me a call and I'll show you how to do it. Now, this is not a sales pitch. I'm just telling you that if you negotiate properly and you get closing costs paid by a seller, not only is the seller paying to get you a better rate, the seller is keeping you from having to refinance with me later on. So negotiating it not only might get you 10, 15, 20 grand from the seller right now, but I'm going to save you another 8-9 grand for later on. It's a no-brainer. Now, listen, I know I just talked myself out of a mortgage, because if you're not coming back to me to keep refinancing, then I'm not making a living. It's not about me, folks. It's about you. Tampa Bay, 813-213-4009. Write that phone number down, folks. My name is Bruce Woodburn. I am the Loan Arranger. 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I'm one of the top producers in the entire nation. I don't tell you that to brag. 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Just save my phone number, doggone it. 813-213-4009. 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All right. I want to talk to you. If you are renting or you know somebody that's renting, I want to talk about the rent trap and why so many Americans feel stuck. So here's the deal. I want to ask you a question. Have you ever wondered why so many hardworking people feel like they're just running on a treadmill, that they're paying their rent every month, their income has gone up, they're working harder than ever, but somehow they never seem to get any closer to buying a home? They're not lazy. They're not irresponsible. They're just trapped. I call it the rent trap. So here's the thing. Years ago, rent was temporary. Hang on, I got to take a sip of water here. I got a little excited. So years ago, rent was temporary. You rented, you saved money, you bought a home. That was the American dream. Today, your rent has become an obstacle. Instead of it helping people save, it's preventing people from saving. So here's the numbers, folks. Back in the 90s, the average apartment rented for about $450 a month. That same apartment average is right now $1,750 a month here. You heard me. In many Florida markets, it's considerably more. Think about that. How do you save for a down payment when your rent is consuming such a large portion of your paycheck? Well, here's where I disagree with most people. Most people think that I'll keep renting until I save more. But here's the problem. Every year, you're waiting, and rent is increasing. Home values are increasing as well. So you're writing a check every month and building somebody else's wealth. Well, you already know that. But here's the myth. Myth number one, I need 20% to put down. Not true. Many buyers can put 3%, 3.5% FHA, zero down payment VA, zero down payment USDA, and I have down payment assistance programs. So if you're worried about down payment, let's get rid of that one right now. Second myth, I don't qualify. Maybe, maybe not. Most people have never actually spoken to a lender, and the ones that have are not generally choosing the right lenders. I'm a direct lender. I'm not a mortgage broker. We make decisions here. We close loans right in-house. We're not sending them off to another bank. Everything's done in-house. We have more programs to help buyers than any lender on the planet Earth. Myth number three, I'll wait until rates drop. Well, here's what worries me. When rates come down, more buyers jump into the market. Competition increases, prices move higher. And sometimes, like today's higher rate is better financial decision than tomorrow's higher price. So you'd be better off to buy the home now. You can refi. If rates do come down in the fives, great. We'll refinance that and we can go from there. But that is not, there's somebody calling me right now. But here's the good news. Every week, I help people who thought they couldn't buy. Self-employed, teachers, police, law enforcement, veterans, young couples, retirees, people who had simply been told no, like they just have been to another lender and somebody said no. I got a client I'm working with right now. Many of them qualify all along. You did qualify. The company just didn't know how to do it. We have every opportunity to be able to help you get qualified. If you can qualify, we're going to make it happen. And if you don't qualify today, we paint the roadmap so you know what to do. Okay, we need to fix this on the credit. You need to save this much money, and you need to do this, this, and this. That's fine. You got a roadmap. That's what you're looking for. So before you spend another year renting, find out where you really stand. Not what Facebook says, not what your neighbor says, not what anybody else says. Let's look at the numbers. You may be a lot closer than you think. And with the programs and creativity that we have, we help more people than any other lender. 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My son, 28 years old, bought a home at 23, has over $200,000 in equity in his house. Over 200. Now, he doesn't have any money in his savings account because he lives paycheck to paycheck. But he's got $200,000 sitting there that he doesn't even have to pay taxes on. 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All right. I want to spend just a minute before I go on to another program. I want to talk to you guys about a doctor program, a physician program that I have. But before I do that, I want to tell you about a company that I went to after trying everything that helped me lose weight. So I have been to every weight loss program you could possibly think of. I've done 75 hard. I've done Atkins diet. 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And I'm telling you, some of them work. 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I'm going to personally connect you with my friends at Age Rejuvenation that do not pay me for this endorsement, folks. They do not pay me, but they change my life. And that's where I give back. All right. 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I'm going to take a quick break. We're going to come back and we're going to talk about a physician program where you don't need any money and there's no PMI. 100% up to $2 million. I also want to talk about solar panels when we come back. 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
6: Welcome back to the Lone Arranger Radio Show with Bruce Woodburn, Cross Country Mortgage. Yes, I'm the Lone Arranger. Thanks for calling in. I spoke to a couple of folks on the break, I really appreciate it. I'm always here to answer questions. If I don't answer, I will call you back. Do me a favor, because I've got a lot going on the weekends. I get a lot of calls after the show, but I always return phone calls. So do me a favor. Be as courteous to me as I will to you. So if you call me, leave me a message. When I call you back or my team calls you to get information, please answer the call. I had like 5 calls on the weekend. People called me to ask me questions. I couldn't get a hold of anybody afterwards. 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And our purpose is we empower individuals and families to build a legacy achieve financial stability, and invest in their future through home ownership. There you go, folks. That is me in a nutshell. And I want to help each and every one of you achieve that. So when I got started, I had no money. I got my first house. It was $107,000. Okay. And I wish I started earlier. I started in my early 30s, not my 20s. If I'd have started in my 20s, I probably would have had about $4 or $5 million more dollars. Okay. So it really does compound itself. If you're in your 20s, you need to put everything aside. Forget the car payments. Pay cash for a crap box. As long as you got cold air and it starts, that's what you need. I drive a 2011 vehicle, okay? Two of them. They're both 2011s. No, excuse me. One's a 2010 and one's a 2011. So they're both paid for. I don't have any car loans. I pay credit cards off zero. I don't accumulate debt. Only thing I owe money on is mortgages, and most of those are paid off at this point too. Even my commercial building, paid for, free and clear. But listen, I started off and I had no money. You have to remember, I'm a 10th grade dropout. I did not finish high school. Don't think that you had bigger lumps. We all have our lumps, believe me. Life is hard, but you have somebody here. I want to be your dad to help you become a homeowner. If you're a grandparent and you got adult children that you know need help, then get them over to me. I promise you, I'm not a sales pitch. I'm going to guide them in the right direction. I might even yell at them a little bit. I'm going to be firm, but I'm going to be firm with love, because everything I'm going to do will be to benefit you, your family. Listen, what am I going to get? I'm going to get a mortgage out of it. Okay, great. I'm in the mortgage business. I got a mortgage out of it. One mortgage does not make me a millionaire. I'm going to make your kids millionaires. They just follow my process. So I want to be your mortgage dad, and I want you to rely on me for accurate, honest information that serves you, not your realtor, not your uncle that used to be in real estate in 1974, not your parents, not your kid. It's all to serve you. I want you to be able to become a homeowner, so when you raise a family, your children are children of homeowners. It makes a difference. Socioeconomically, it makes a difference. 116 times better chance you're going to be you're going to graduate from college if you're a homeowner. Better chance that you're going to graduate from high school. Less pregnancies in households. Higher grades in school. It goes on and on. More likely to vote. More homeowners vote than renters. Why do you think that is? Home ownership establishes a sense of responsibility. Don't do it if you're not responsible. Believe me, I see some of you apply and all you are is full of excuses, and all you are is a victim on this planet. If you're a victim, I hope you get over it. Because it'll never get you anywhere. You'll always blame everyone else for your problems. When I learned that, there's two things I learned. Don't be a victim. Number one thing, do not be a victim. Take control. If something wrong happened in your life, like it's your fault, fix it and move on. But don't be a victim. The other thing is buy real estate. It's going to be the easiest way for you to establish wealth. I can help you with that. I will be your mortgage dad. 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I want to be here to help your family, your employees. You know, I do employee benefit programs. I go into corporations and I speak to their employees to help them become homeowners. Why would an employer want that? I'm going to tell you why you want that. You want that because do you know that if your employee is a homeowner versus a renter, on average, according to the Department of Labor and Statistics, they will stay with you 4 times longer. They're more loyal. They come in early. They stay late. Look at the homeowners versus the renters. So as a employer, you want to get me in to help your employees become homeowners. I have a program for that. Doesn't cost you anything. It saves you. It helps you gain loyalty with your employees. So I've got two big ones. I do Advent Health. 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I've done dozens of their employees and helped them. Now I'm doing one of the brass executives' homes. I'm telling you, you've got to help your employees become homeowners. You get me in front of you. Now here's another thing. If you're a financial planner, you need to get me involved in your life, because I'm going to tell you something. People will come to you and pull money out that you can no longer work with because they're putting it in real estate. I'm going to show your clients how to put less money down and keep more money in investments. My investments make me more money than the interest rates that I pay on my mortgages. If yours don't, you have the wrong financial planner. If you're a financial planner, I want you to reach out to me. Let's have lunch. Let's have coffee. Let's do a Zoom meeting, whatever it takes to get to know each other, because I can help you in your business. I promise. CPAs, their job is to write off as much taxes that legitimately they can to save you money as a self-employed individual or as any taxpayer. Their job is to do that. But when they do, then you go to get a mortgage, you get all cranky because now you don't qualify. I can show your CPA how to help you so that you know what you're up against and you know how to

0: 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Student loan payments are deferred, forbearance, or reporting as a zero due to an IBR. 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Loans can close. 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
12: 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All of these things, I do it, and I do it every day. The thing here is I'm here to help you now do it as well. Now, I'm not charging you $2,500 for a weekend seminar that you can learn how to do all this. I share these things with you because it's here to help you gain wealth. Now, listen, the reason I do it is I don't think most Americans are very good at managing their money. I wasn't. And I was in the mortgage business. It wasn't till, you know, probably I was 35 years older, I figured out that I wasn't managing my money properly. And when I look at y'all's portfolio, very few of you are managing your money very well. Some of you are. And if you are, you should show people how you're doing it. If you average over 15 or 20% return on your investment, you're doing fantastic. If you're beating the S&P 500, you're doing pretty good. If you're not beating the S&P 500, you need a new financial person, and that might be you, okay? That might be that you're the problem. And most of you just, they're like, well, I don't even know how to do it. I don't know where to begin. I don't want to buy a stock and have it dump on me. I don't want to lose all my money. I know my Aunt Etna did that, and she lost a fortune. Listen, the stock market is there to make money on. The problem is people pick these wild cockamamie stocks that they have been told about by a friend, and it's already hit their limit. If you hear about it, it's done. How do you pick a good stock? You pick essential stocks, and you don't buy just a couple of shares and a whole bunch of them. Buy as many shares as you can in one, and then move on to another. Essential stocks only. Now, am I a stockbroker? No. Do I have a Series 6? No. Can I help you with your investments? No. Can I tell you what I do? Yes. That's what I can do, because I can't give you financial advice on buying a stock, because that's not my job. Do I do it? Yes. Do I have somebody that helps me with it? Yes, absolutely. But I'm just telling you, if you picked five stocks, all essential, say like, I don't know, Ford or Google or Microsoft or, you know, there's all kinds of them out there. But they're essential. Costco. Pick five stocks. If you're debating whether it's essential or not, it may not be essential. Okay. Essential meaning people have to have it. Apple. Okay. You're going to have an Apple. Apple computers and phones aren't going anywhere. SpaceX, it ain't going anywhere, folks. It's here to stay, and it's going to get better and better. So those are essential stocks that you can make money in. Even banking stocks, as much as I hate banks, banking stocks can be a good investment. So five essential stocks, that's what you want. Then you put 50% of your money in the S&P 500. 50% of your money in the S&P 500. This is if you don't know where to invest. If you have somebody that's a professional, and that professional comes to you and says, I'm going to put you in a high yield investment account. And you go, oh, what's a high yield? And they say, well, it's paying 4.25% right now. Then unless you need your money right away, don't do it. Don't do it. That's garbage, folks. That's not good investments. That's weak investments. 4.25%. It's ridiculous. And I see people doing it all the time. You can make more money than that. Your money should compound for you. Here's what I do with my high net worth people. I look at your investments, where you have it invested. I'm not giving you stock advice. I'm not giving you investment advice. I'm not going to do it. I'm a mortgage guy. But I look at that and I say, let's take the money from this account and put it down as a down payment. Most of the time, you guys want to put more down payment than I want you to. And I'm not doing it because I want a bigger loan amount. I'm doing it because you can make more money with your money. 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So I want to talk a little bit about what's going on in the market right now. Your average 30-year fixed rate's running about 6.49%. The market was very sporadic this week. I mean, up and down. We had some not so good days, had a couple of pretty good days. But I'm going to tell you something. It has been a little, you know, like I don't like floating the market any longer than I have to. But so if you're within 30 days of closing, you want to lock in right now. You do want to lock in right now. Now, I want to talk about something else. I want to talk about the whole property tax relief, eliminating property taxes. So I love this idea, but it's gotten so chopped up in the state and the Senate and now in the special session that it's nowhere near as good as it was. But here's my reality. Listen to me now. I am voting yes unequivocally for this. Now, you're going to get a lot of naysayers. So they're going to come out and go, they're going to have to lay off the police and they're going to have to lay off the fire department. They're not going to have to do that. And I'm going to tell you why. Because the amount that it's cutting is only for homestead exemption. You're still paying your school taxes on it. You're still paying your non-ad valorem. So it would reduce your taxes on an owner-occupied property by about 35 to 45% if this passes. Now, that amount that the county or city is losing in revenue is already there. They have enough money to make it up, and they can make it up in other places. We could increase sales taxes by 1%, but that's not even in the bill. But why am I voting yes? I'm going to tell you why. I think if we can reduce our state taxes, our property taxes for owner-occupied homesteaded property by 35%, it's worth it doing it, because you can't complain about affordability and not vote for something that's going to work. And don't get caught up in all the fake news. It's not going to shut down the police department. And here's the thing. If it did, we re-vote on it in 1 year. We re-vote in 1 year. So if it didn't work, then we cancel it. So what? Vote it now. Because here's what's going to happen, in my opinion. It's going to work. They're not going to have to lay off police. They're not going to have to lay off fire department. And then if it works, then we can go back to all those haters and naysayers and say, look it, we didn't have to lay off the police. We didn't have to lay off the fire department. Now let's get rid of the school taxes and everything but the non-ad valorem. Now you're paying $150 a month in taxes and that's it. That's it. Maybe $150 a year. Who knows what your non-ad valorem is? That's for lighting, sewage, garbage collection, things like that. Okay. So now that saves the average homeowner about $4,500 to $5,500 a year. Is that going to make a difference in your payment? Yes. But I think it's a step up. Let's vote yes. It's only partial. It's not near as good as I liked, but it's good enough. Vote yes when it comes out. Please. You've got to. If you don't, then you are part of the problem, not the solution. If you got questions, you want to debate me about it, let's debate about it. Let's hear about it. Let's hear your facts. 407-706-3313 or 813-213-4009. I'm right here. You got a better idea? Let's hear about it. Now listen, I think there's more they could have done, but they're fighting a battle. We got to have a 60% vote to get this thing to come through. But you call, text me right now at 813-213-4009 and tell me why you think they're going to have to shut it down, or you tell me why you're voting for it. I want to hear from you right now. Call me up. Let me know. Let's talk. If I don't answer, it's because I'm on the phone or I'm still on the air. So just leave me a message and answer the phone when I call you back. I want to hear about it. If you got something good, I might even put you on the air. How do you like that? Now, if you don't want to go on the air, you don't have to. But if you do, I might do it. Let's see what you have to say. And all right. So we've talked about what's going on in the market right now. I'm going to tell you right now, if you're expecting interest rates to get a lot better than they are, you are going to be disappointed. If you want a great interest rate, now is the best time to get it. If you wait, your housing prices are going up and your rents are going up. The problem that people have today is rents are up so high that they have no ability to save for a down payment. I got a solution for that. I got my down payment assistance program. I got Hometown Heroes. I got Florida Bond. I got sellers paying closing costs. I'll connect you with a real estate agent that will give you part of their commission back so you can offset some closing costs. I have VA loans for no money down, USDA, no money down, FHA loans, no money down. I got a first and second on an FHA loan where you don't have to come up with a down payment. And we get the seller to pick up the closing costs. You guys have no reason why you don't buy right now. If your credit is in the dumps, let me look at it and we'll fix it. 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This is how you do it. It's not easy, but it is simple. So here we go. We're going to make it happen. We're going to help you get your debt under control if you already own a home. If you don't own a home, I'm going to help you get into one. Keep in mind, your average renter has a net worth of about $10,000. 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Which one do you want to be? I know where I want to be and I where I'm staying. And I'm going to help as many of you as I can. And if I got to shake you and I got to wring your neck and I got to yell at you and I got to whatever it takes for you to make the right move, I will do it. And I promise you, I will never do anything that serves me and not you. 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I can help you anywhere. 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I've got a 5.0 rating. 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
1: And I'm Sports Arena Tina.
0: Speak up, Tina. Can't hear you. Didn't do your mic check.
2: Sorry, I've had a week off, and I forget how to do radio all of a sudden.
3: Apparently.
2: Well, Real Trees was down a wheel, and it's been a very long week. Let me tell you what.
3: Hold on. Before you do that, let me tell you this. We are live today at the Wyndham Grand on Clearwater Beach, and it is rainy but still beautiful. There's tons of people out by the pool hanging out, people all around the lobby. So if you get a chance and you're in the area, come by and say hi.
0: It's not raining, Heather.
3: It was.
2: I see.
0: All I know is I see a big party going on. I've never had where a lobby bar is not a good time when it starts to sprinkle.
2: Hey, if you're getting in the pool, what does it matter?
3: It doesn't.
2: It's water.
3: Unless
2: right?
3: it's lightning, get in there.
0: There are at least 200 people in the pool. It's awesome. So come out and see
2: us. It's beautiful.
0: If you live in the surrounding areas, we'd love to see you. And the Wyndham, man, I spent the night. I got to tell you, the best time. And I got the suite where I used my airline miles, okay? I paid. So anybody calling up Mike Olivero right now going, how come Bielo was spending the night?
3: What was that?
2: What?
3: I didn't have marbles in your mouth?
2: One word of that.
0: I paid with my airline points. Okay, so I got the suite with Give Kids the World. You know about that, don't you? Did you guys hear about that? It's fabulous. They take care of families. It's givekidstheworld.org. Mm-hmm. They take care of families and the little child is sick. So I got to stay in the suite, and it's an example of what they do for the kids that are, you know, it was fabulous. And we took a picture, so be looking today. We'll put it on our socials, The Sports Chicks. But we went up to my room, and there is the most creative thing I've ever seen. There's a little teepee where one of the little kids can sleep in your family.
2: Guess who got shoved in that?
0: Yeah, Tina's an Indian.
3: So Tomahawkian.
0: She's a Navajo. And well, that's
2: Brenda.
0: What she is. Are you Cherokee?
2: I'm Cherokee.
0: Okay. Sorry about your land. We'll get it back.
3: No, we won't. It's gone.
0: And so we got bunk beds. I don't know why they gave me bunk beds and a teepee, but I was all by myself.
3: Because you look like you might have attention problems. So they're like, give her something to do.
0: Yeah. But anyway, so we went up and took a selfie today. So be looking for that by midnight tonight. And we'd love you to...
3: Can
0: Come
3: we talk about the ensemble that you're wearing right now that's going to be in the photo? Can we talk about
2: that?
3: You
2: know, everything they put on TV now, they say photo sensitive and watch for flashing lights. I swear I can't look at her. I feel like I'm going to have a seizure.
3: There are birds and palm trees and sunshines and...
2: Ladies holding baskets.
3: I don't know what happened. Here's my favorite part, though.
0: They're not holding baskets. That's your husband's private.
3: Wow. Anyway.
0: They thought I was fun.
3: Wow. So she comes walking up, and she's standing in this outfit, and I could feel my mouth just hit the floor, and I couldn't look away. But there's also in the front, there's an unfortunate placement of palm fronds.
2: Oh. Upside down.
3: Upside down in the front and in the back, and I'm like, what happened?
0: I'm working the runway. But no, so this was on sale, okay?
2: Shocking.
0: Okay, so if you go out to Boca Grande, I know all my fishermen in the audience have been to the Grand, okay? On the sidewalk sale, there was one piece of clothing hanging on the thing. It was, well, I got it for $10. It was marked down
3: for
0: $1,000 was original price. I got it for $10.
3: And they still laughed as you actually purchased it.
2: They're like, somebody, pay me $1,000 to wear
3: somebody
2: that.
3: Somebody bought that, and they were about to go out and discount it down to like $2, but no, you paid.
2: And she's running through the lobby. Hey, you like my outfit? Hey, you guys like my outfit? Doesn't it look nice?
3: Yeah. Here's what happened.
0: And what did 90% of them say?
2: What are they going to say to you?
3: They were being nice.
2: What are they going to do?
3: They thought you were special.
2: Tell the truth.
3: They thought
2: you were special.
0: Watch these hot guys right there. Does my outfit look cute? If I wasn't married, would you be on one knee?
3: Listen.
0: See, I told
3: you. Dolphins are my favorite team. You have to say the
2: truth.
3: And
2: apparently you're all liars.
3: The truth is no, right? We went into the restroom before the show started, and there was a little girl in there who was about 7 years old, and she came out to wash her hands. She looked over at BL and was like... Her eyes got giant,
0: right.
3: And she looked over like, what is that?
0: So be looking for that outfit. It's baby pink, but it's, what would you call, Tahitian? With little, like Heather said, but it's got the...
2: One wheel called you Donatello Versace.
3: I can't even actually say what my husband said about it.
0: One wheel is Gary. Oh, sorry. It's about the name. That's Tina's husband.
2: Hey, happy anniversary, wedding anniversary. 22 years today, by the way, to my husband.
0: You guys want me to pop out of a cake in my outfit
2: tonight? I do not.
3: No.
2: I do not.
3: Nope.
2: Thank you very
3: Nobody
2: much.
3: Nobody wants to see that at
0: Maybe
3: all.
0: Maybe we go home and get crazy. You know what I'm saying?
3: Wow.
0: No. Okay, so we're
3: Gary
0: live.
3: Has options.
2: Listen, he ain't moving. Dude, I'm telling you, that replacement surgery, knee replacement, if I will never in my life get that done. I don't care how bad my legs are. I'll be one of them dogs, you know, that have legs behind them with the doggy wheels. That's me. Because I'm never going through this.
0: Where people say, oh, that poor animal, and they won't, you know, let it go see Jesus or whatever you believe in. But
3: here, I'd put her down.
0: Oh, yes.
3: I'd help her out.
2: Thank you.
0: Now, my husband had the knee replacement 3 years ago, and he's a new person, but it takes almost 6 months to a year. And anybody in the audience knows that rotator cuff and knee replacement is the two nightmares.
2: It is. It's terrible. And to see him going through it and suffering, I'm just like, and he has a very high tolerance of pain, and I have zero. So I'm like, I'm never doing that. Slap the doggy wheels on me. I'm done.
0: Oh, I was going to say slap the doggy, but
3: all right.
0: All right,
3: we wouldn't Brenda.
0: Want to do that here at 102.5 The Bone. Man, what the, I'm telling you, everybody's going to wind up in here drinking. I can tell you.
3: Yeah.
0: I love this lobby bar. I think we did the Hooters calendar here 1 year. They had the entire hotel. I heard that the Hooters pageant is in Clearwater this year.
3: Is
0: so
3: it?
0: Yeah, so stand by for more info on that.
3: That's going to be a busy time.
0: I know.
2: You've
0: never seen 100 girls look so beautiful running around a hotel, and then only one person wins, like me with my outfit today.
2: Look at the is furniture out here. Look at this, how nice all this is.
0: Well, describe it, because the listeners don't have a TV on
2: them. It looks so
0: them.
2: Comfortable. It's called Hangout, and you would want to hang out in this comfortable-looking chairs that are outside, table and couch.
0: Let me try to paint
2: it's
0: the
2: beautiful.
0: Picture.
2: Beautiful.
0: It's comparable. It's mint green, and it looks like a Yeti cooler if it was a couch and two chairs.
2: That is perfect.
0: Does it not?
2: Yeah. That's perfect, actually.
0: A little coffee table.
2: Yeah.
0: That's incredible.
2: It is. Very nice.
0: And thanks to Senning and Drew Garabo for giving us nice plugs yesterday. They all just gave us so much love. So stay tuned to The Bone.
3: Hey, Rusty's here.
0: Rusty what?
3: Redskin.
0: Oh, our favorite listener.
3: Hey,
0: Rusty.
3: I didn't realize he's here.
0: Get your beanbag over here. Join the men.
3: Brenda Lee.
2: What did she say?
3: Brenda Lee.
0: We've got plenty of men here and hot chicks, so get over here and see us. We're live with the Myco radio show today. I will be all
3: later
0: day.
3: Later on, yes.
0: And Heather might stop in for a segment with us, but we have a bunch of local lawmakers on today. On the air with us and the fun people that built Clearwater.
3: Yes.
0: We have Misty Wells. She does she is the captain. It's a lady.
2: Yeah.
0: And she's just so pretty. And she's been doing boating and alligators and stuff all her life. So we'll get to hear from her. We've got Brooke, the lovely Brooke coming in.
2: Brooke Bennett.
0: Yes.
2: Yes.
0: She'll
2: yes.
0: join us. And, oh my God, Frank Chevis from Island Way Grill. And he's stopping it. I mean, it's going to be the lobby to be. If you're around and want to just chill with us, come on in.
3: Nice. You know what this makes me think of? Like what? Being out on the beach like this?
2: What?
3: It makes me think of like spring break time
2: yeah.
3: and all that cool stuff that you would do back in like when it's spring. Oh, my gosh. Did you guys ever do spring break when you were
0: I heard Senning talking about it a little bit yesterday, and it rattled my brain. I was thinking in the car going, I forgot what it was like. Tina, you're from Ohio.
2: Yes. So
0: where was your first?
2: When we graduated from high school, our senior trip is what we called it.
3: Her first spring break is what you meant to say, not her first.
0: Oh, well, I could go into that if you want.
3: No, we're good. Thank you.
0: Sorry, Tina. Back to you.
2: Well, I took senior trip after we graduated. That was like considered our spring break kind of whatever. And we went to Myrtle Beach.
0: Oh, nice.
2: Because it's closer than driving all the way to Florida. So
0: you're
2: that's
0: from
2: where we went.
0: Cleveland.
2: Daggone it. I am not from Cleveland. How many times do I have to tell you that?
0: But you're a Browns fan.
2: She's known me for 20 years and she's still... Yeah. It does not matter.
0: Okay.
2: I'm from Columbus. So
0: okay.
2: we went to... Everybody in Ohio usually went to Myrtle Beach. That was the best place to go.
0: Heather, where'd you go?
3: Our spring break, we went to Fort Lauderdale. And we got down there, and then we were like, oh, crap, we don't have any money left for anything. So my girlfriends were like, listen, here's what we're going to do. You will be doing all the bikini contests and you're going to win some money, and then
2: there
3: we can eat, and we can go have cocktails. We could do this. So every day, I was like in the contest.
2: That's hilarious.
3: Yeah, I was out there like, let's go, and it was basically like, you have to get out there and win us some money, or we don't eat tonight. And I'm like, gotta feed the family.
2: Wait. Stockholm syndrome was going on even before us.
3: Yes,
2: everybody was making you do everything.
3: I'm the sucker. I'm like, okay, I'll get up there. That's fine.
0: But that's when wet t-shirt contests were just coming out.
3: I didn't do those.
0: You didn't.
3: I did not.
0: That was sort of at sunset, if you will. You know, when the sun went down, that was the wet t-shirts. But the bikini contest during the day. So you earned your keep, I take it.
3: I earned
0: did
3: my
0: you win?
3: Keep.
0: Did you
3: had
0: win?
3: Yeah. And I had a hot pink, like, tiny. And at first I had a bikini that my friends were like, this is entirely too big. This is not going to win us any money. So they went and found me what could possibly have been the smallest legal bikini that is allowed. And I was like, all right, let's go.
0: That's hot.
3: Got to feed the family.
0: So I'm from the St. Louis area. We all hopped a flight senior year, like Tina, and we went to Fort Lauderdale as well.
3: Yep.
2: We drove.
0: I remember this bar, and it might still be there. It was called The Button, and I thought we died and gone to heaven. We're little Midwest girls, half of us virgins, half not. Not that that matters.
3: You were not.
0: Why do you
2: always go there?
0: Why? I just derailed the whole show.
3: Again, yes.
0: Okay, so anyway, some were pure, some not. Not that it matters.
3: What does it have to do with anything to do with it?
0: Spring break, dude.
3: Okay.
0: Why is that guy leaving? Men are leaving.
2: Look at him.
0: Oh, he's got to go to the men's room.
2: He's like, why are you calling me out?
0: Call me when you're done, sir, and when you're back.
3: Honestly.
0: He's like, dang, I thought I left the old lady at home, and now I got to have the sports chicks on me here at the Wyndham Grand. Okay, so we get there. We go to the Button. We're dancing every night. We all did get to make out with somebody that trip.
3: The same person?
0: No.
3: Is that what that sounded like?
2: Yeah, it did, actually.
0: No one did anything bad. It was just like kissy kiss. And then we all went home and I said, I have got to live in Florida someday. And that was it. I think it was 1981. So I moved here when a friend did. But so it's foreshadowing. That would have been 1981 when I graduated. But you never forget your first trip to Florida, no matter what part.
2: My first trip was actually I won a contest in Columbus, a bikini contest, and the guy was doing a calendar for his limousine company, and he actually flew me to, is it Delray Beach?
3: Yep.
0: Oh, nice.
2: I think it's the first time I ever came and did a calendar shoot on the beach.
0: Oh, nice.
2: For his limo company. That was the first time ever
0: so
2: in Florida.
0: So this Clearwater Beach, we've lived it and loved it for years. Come out and see us.
3: Come out and see us at the Wyndham Grand. And don't forget to also, as long as you're in the area, don't forget to stop by Hooters for their summer specials. 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

0: 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They are nominated for Elite Trial Lawyers Award in the Catastrophic Injury category. 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
0: Hey, Chad. Welcome to the Chicks.
2: Hey, how's it going?
0: Good. We're beachside today, so don't be jelly.
2: Oh, I'm very jelly. Hey, but I have a question, though, that I definitely have to ask Tina.
3: Yes,
2: so, yeah. Hey, how you doing?
3: I'm good. Thanks for filling in for me last week.
2: Hey, no problem. Hey, listen, are you really Cherokee?
3: Yeah.
2: Oh, you are? Okay. The only reason why I'm asking is because I grew up thinking that I was part Cherokee, and my mom had told me that ever since I was little, and then she took a 23andMe test, and it turned out that she was just like all white meat. Like, no Cherokee whatsoever.
3: No, my biological dad looked like a chief Sitting Bull. Trust me, I am Cherokee.
2: Oh, very cool.
3: Yeah.
2: Very cool.
3: Well, it's good to talk to you, Chad. We wish you were here at the beach with us.
1: I know.
2: Oh, I wish I was too. I got a sick little one at home, so.
1: Aww.
2: Yeah.
1: Hey, real quick, yeah. where was your first spring break? Did you go?
2: Oh, in my high first school? The first one, Daytona Beach.
1: Oh,
2: yeah.
1: Nice.
2: Yeah, I got wild out there. That was a lot of fun. I got a lot of stories that I cannot tell on the radio.
0: I'm sure you do. I'm sure. Yeah, and it's going through the lobby right now, so let's just not.
3: Yeah. Well, since I wasn't at work last week, I did, on the way home the week before, Chad, I was, so the elevated freeway that they have out there now, I was going home on that. And there's not a lot of traffic when I drive home from the show. And there's a lot of turns in it. And some of the area of the highway, you can't really see around the curve. And so I was in the right lane. I think I had just gotten on the elevated part. And I was driving home in the right lane. And as I'm turning the curve, these two trucks that were on the right shoulder start to pull out. And one was pulling like a small trailer or whatever. But they pulled basically, because they were going slow, because they were just taking off, basically pulled in front of me. Now, I know that if you hit somebody from behind, it's your fault. But if a situation like that happened and I accidentally did run into them, is it their fault for pulling out in front of me, or am I at fault for ramming them in the rear? Shut up, Heather.
2: Yeah. Yeah. So in Florida, there is a presumption of negligence if you rear-end somebody. But that situation, that's a little bit different, right? If you're driving on a highway and somebody starts pulling out into oncoming traffic, they have a duty. They need to make sure that traffic is clear before they actually start pulling out, because things like that can take place. You know, you're coming around a curve and somebody might not see you, and then they'll hit you. There would be situations when, you know, you could have some fault attributed to you for sure. Like, for instance, if you're speeding, or if you're texting and driving, right? That's a big no-no. Or if, you know, when the crash happens, it turns out that you were turned around screaming at your kids in the back seat about, you know, like, stop fighting over whose window you're looking out of type situation. Uh-huh. Yeah, that could put some fault on you. But if you're going to be pulling out into traffic, and certainly on a highway, you need to make sure that the coast is clear before you do it.
3: Right, and if at all possible, pull over on the shoulder on a straightaway, because literally they pulled over on the shoulder on the worst possible place that they could have pulled over. I didn't see them, and there's no way they could see traffic coming around that corner as they were pulling out. So, well, thanks for
2: calling. Oh, yeah. If you're going to pull over somewhere safe. I know it's easier said than done in a lot of situations, but straightaways are a much, much safer place than around a bend.
3: Yes.
0: Nice. Thank you for that information, Chad. He's always good at
1: yeah,
0: that.
1: Yeah, every he time is. We think we know, we don't. I mean, we got to keep on the law, and Chad keeps it updated for us.
0: I have a question for you.
2: Yeah,
0: I know. You guys deal with some of this, and it's a kind of a personal question for a friend of mine who's in a different state, and you're not in a state that you can help her. However, so she had a diagnosis, a cancer diagnosis, and they went ahead and removed a body part. And then after all was said and done, came back and said, oh, oops, my bad. You actually don't have cancer.
2: Oh, jeez.
0: So she's in this, and you know, they're going through this thing when you, you know, get into the hospital and they hand you the iPad and say, sign all these papers. It takes a lot of that away, a lot of liability and a lot of things that it used to not be back in the day. So what would be somebody's recourse in something like that?
2: Gotcha. Okay, so let's just talk about Florida, because every state has different medical malpractice laws.
0: Okay.
2: And this is a situation that I've handled more times than I can count here in Florida. And so with those forms, now a consent form and a liability waiver, those are two very different animals. When you sign a consent form before surgery, you're basically saying, listen, I understand this procedure. I know the risks. I agree to have it done. What you're not saying is that if you mess up and you hurt me, well, that's on me. That's just not the case. Now, with a liability waiver in Florida, your signature on that paperwork does not sign away any of your rights to hold a negligent doctor or a hospital accountable. And this has been litigated. This has gone all the way up to the Supreme Court, at least on two separate occasions, and they've been clear about that. So doctors for a long time in the state have been trying to waive medical malpractice liability, and those liability forms, Florida's not going to enforce it in those situations, because they found that it violates public policy and it's unenforceable. What you see in those situations a lot of time is that you're signing this paperwork that says, if medical malpractice takes place, we agree to binding arbitration. No dice whatsoever, because in Florida, the statute says, for instance, that if you go to binding arbitration, the doctor has to admit liability first. And that the only thing you're talking about in that situation is the damages in that matter. So, you know, the type of case, I don't know what she had removed, but like, for instance, if they said she had like breast cancer or something like that, and she never actually had it, this is the type of, you know, law, the medical malpractice statute protects people in those types of situations, because it sounds like it's like a serious, serious error took place, right? Maybe like a misread biopsy or you know, whatever, or a mix up in the labs, something like that.
0: Right.
2: But it is important to know that not every bad outcome in Florida is malpractice. The question is going to really be, would a competent provider in that same position, would they have done the same thing? But in her situation, if it turns out that she was misdiagnosed and lost a body part, that sounds like a big deal. And everybody needs to know, though, that the clock starts ticking when you knew or should have known that malpractice happened. So you need to talk to a lawyer sooner rather than later.
0: Thank you, Chad.
3: It was crazy, because one wheel was ready to get his knee surgery, and the doctor walked in with a Sharpie. They asked him 15 times, which leg are we doing? Everybody that came in, you know, kept asking the same question, and the doctor came in with a Sharpie and literally signed his signature on the leg and then made my husband do it, too. I mean, a lot of the doctors are very serious about making sure that they get the right thing done.
0: Well, they tell people when you're going in to have something like that done, write no on the one it's not supposed to be. If you're doing this knee, write no on the other one so they know that's not the one.
1: We're on with Chad Florin from Florin Robig. Chad, do you, how many times a year do you get those calls, and how does it even happen? Like, what are... I mean, the doctors are pristine. We get hospitals of the year. We get all of the awards all of the time. How does that happen still?
2: Well, you know, for the call question, we get like so many calls every single day regarding medical malpractice. Now, that doesn't mean that all of them rise to that level of medical malpractice, but we get tons of calls regarding it. How does it happen? Well, the reason why they like the Sharpie that you were talking about is because these accidents, they do happen. And it's so important to note, and I want everybody to know this, an overwhelming majority of doctors out there are great doctors. They have your best interest in mind. They are good doctors. They're going to do good surgeries. What I have found doing medical malpractice is that we're suing the same doctors over and over and over again. So before you have a surgery, do your homework. Look them up online. Find out if they've been sued for medical malpractice before. Find out reviews from other people. It's it's something that doesn't take a lot of time, and I think it will also give you maybe a little bit of comfort before you go in for that surgery.
1: You know, it's heartbreaking because I have an acquaintance of a guy that used to be a guy. He was perfect at surgery, and one bad night, I think something happened with his son and up all night, but that 6 a.m. surgery. So there are people, stuff happens. But Chad, as you said, I mean, we have pristine doctors, but it's heartbreaking that they are people like us.
2: Oh, yeah, absolutely. Listen, they're people at the end of the day. And remember, too, with medical malpractice claims, it's not like a general negligence claim. You have to prove that the provider or that the doctor, that they broke the standard of care, which is basically the level of care or skill or treatment that a reasonable doctor in that same situation would have given under those same circumstances. So it's a definitely a higher burden to prove, and it happens. What if you think that there's medical malpractice that took place, you need to talk to a lawyer, though, because they can help kind of clarify that for you.
0: Well, and if you need a lawyer in that certain situation, Chad is your guy. So make sure you contact them, 727-786-5000, or go to floorandrobig.com for more information. And also make sure you check out their social media. They have them on Facebook and Instagram, and amazing videos. See, now you're going to have to do one about medical malpractice, now that we talked about it.

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1: Go ahead, I'm just
0: going to tell you right now. She came walking up. I'm like, oh, my God.
2: Why don't you say her name?
0: It's Brooke Bennett.
2: Jeez.
0: Local super celebrity. I mean, seriously, Olympic gold medalist.
2: Yes.
0: It is unbelievable. When I heard you were going to be on, I, like, ran into the living room last night. And I was like, oh, my God, Brooke Bennett's going to be on the show. My husband was looking at me like, what is wrong with you? You're the local girl. You're homegrown.
3: Yeah, you know, I guess. Thank you. I really appreciate that. And, you know, as I was saying before we came on, it's nice to stay local. Like, I never really left the Tampa Bay area, and it's always been home to me. And the Hillsborough County, Pinellas County, I live in Clearwater now. I work in Clearwater. Mm-hmm. But it's just in all the Tampa Bay area, and I love just kind of still being able to be heard as, like, kind of that hometown girl after I don't know how many years it's been. I don't want to count anymore.
0: Well, where are your gold medals?
3: Stuffed in a drawer.
2: What? Really?
3: Thrown in a drawer. They've been thrown in a drawer for a while.
2: Oh, my gosh.
4: Take us back to that whole era. That's where, even the day you got when you knew you were Brooke.
3: Oh, goodness.
4: That was it.
3: I knew it a long time ago. I was that confident.
0: Good for you.
3: So actually, I was told, and this is the joys sometimes of social media. I want to say Facebook was just kind of getting popular, and I got a message. And Thomas Hernandez messaged me on Facebook, and he goes, I don't know if you'll remember me, but we were like third grade boyfriend, girlfriends,
0: oh,
3: you know, whatever.
0: God.
3: And he goes, I will never forget the day you stood up in class when we were doing our introductions, like first day. And I stood up apparently and said, I'm Brooke Bennett and I'm going to be an Olympic swimmer.
2: Oh, really?
3: What? So I'm glad I lived up to my...
2: Oh my God. That's
3: yes,
2: a lot of confidence, girl.
3: So
2: let me say.
3: Like, yeah. And so that was the year 1988 that Janet Evans was competing in Seoul, and I was glued to the TV, and I was already swimming year round and I was really enjoying it. And I was just fascinated by her and the Olympics and swimming, and that is really what just set it off. And so for the next, you know, 8 years, I trained, and that's the one thing that I focused on, is I wanted to go to the Olympics.
2: So you were a Durant?
3: Durant,
2: Durant,
3: yes.
2: Girl. My kids are Bloomingdale, so they're big competitors right now.
3: Yes.
2: And tell us what you were telling us during the break.
3: So I was the second graduating class of Durant, and all of us call it Durant Cougars. I have some amazing friends. In fact, the chorus teacher at Durant, at the time that I was there, she actually wrote our alma mater song.
2: Wow.
3: She went by Lisa Hertzner, is now Lisa Castellino. As I graduated and our lives went on, we are now best friends.
2: Oh, wow.
3: And have been friends forever. She was never my teacher because I don't sing and you don't want to hear me carry a tune. And another claim to fame is Charlie Belcher, who is a dear friend, and everybody loves Charlie. His wife, Lindsay Belcher, graduated with me from Durant.
2: Oh, wow.
3: So I always tell Charlie, I've known Lindsay much longer than you have.
0: You're like, but I have stories.
3: But it's just the stories of just that area and that East Hillsborough area. Even we took a lot of the kids out of Bloomingdale and Plant City when they built Durant. And even to this day, I can be anywhere and somebody will say, oh, I graduated from Durant. And I go, they're like my family. They're like my brother or sister. And it's always been that feel from that part of town.
2: And you said they were pulling you to Durant.
3: I got pulled to Durant. Basically, the principal that opened, Ron Frost, had said to me when he was my principal in junior high, you know, come here. We'll make this very comfortable for you. He knew I was training for the Olympics. And I was in my sophomore year during my first Olympic Games. He and his son, who was my best friend through high school, actually attended the Olympics and the final swim in Atlanta. In fact, their seats, as I was walking out to swim my 800 finals, I could look up into the stands and I waved to them.
0: What was that like?
2: That's great.
0: What was it? What was that like to win your first golden? I mean, because you got more than one. But what was the first one like?
3: Overwhelming, unsure, kind of shocking.
2: Knew your life was changed forever.
3: And it does. But, you know, I think, and I always say this with celebrities or sports fans, and I, you know, Derek Brooks, Rondé Barber, Mike Allstott, that was like the era of Tampa Bay Buccaneers when I went to my second Olympics and when they came and won the Super Bowl that following year. I always jokingly talk to them and I'm like, one, I'm so glad social media wasn't around when I was competing and at that level of fame, because you were able to like have privacy, and if you wanted to read about my accomplishments, it was the newspaper,
2: right?
3: Or it was the 6 o'clock news. There was no all this other stuff going on. But I always like have said to other athletes and stuff that I've met through my years, I never did and trained all of this because I wanted the fan base or, you know, the popularity. I just loved what I was doing, and I wanted to be the best. So a lot of times when all of that came into play after, I was like, whoa. I didn't want all this attention. I just wanted to be the best. So you have to kind of learn to accept that both worlds. But I just loved competing. And at my second Olympics, I was older. I was more mature. I was 20. I felt like I absorbed and took it in. The problem is you're always looking for the next best thing. So you win one gold medal, and even at closing ceremonies in Atlanta, I was already focused on the next 4 years.
2: Wow.
4: when you're underwater and doing your thing, and you are, do you hear us at all screaming at you? go. Do you hear the family and the love?
3: Yes, of course I did. Yes, I did. Absolutely.
4: We're popping through our TV set hoping you can hear us. Are you just focused, and is it just quiet under there?
3: You can hear, and you kind of hear a roar and you hear the crowd kind of get into it. My coach had a very distinctive sound, and you'll hear, I mean, other swimmers say the same thing. Some coaches whistle. My Irish coach just had this real like distinguished sound, and you could hear him. But more when you're breathing to the side, you always knew where your coach was standing on the pool deck, and there were like signs, and if his arms were up in the air holding it steady, then you were like on your pace. And then he would take his arm and with his heat sheet, and he would wave it, which means you needed to, you know, speed it up. The one that you never wanted to see, if your coach just stood on the pool deck with his arms crossed, you're like,
2: oh no,
3: oh, this is really bad.
4: So you could just see a pair of arms just standing there.
3: You never wanted to look over. And I remember in my events, because they were distance, at the beginning and towards the middle, you always wanted to be told you were on pace. You didn't want to see the heat sheet and the arm moving, because you're like, I thought I'm going fast enough. Oh, he wants me to go faster, but I still have 600 meters to go.
2: Oh,
3: so,
2: my gosh.
3: Yeah. You're aware.
0: Well, right now you're doing something in this area, the CFY location.
3: Yes.
0: And it's empowering the Pinellas County youth through athletic grants and things like that. So tell us what it's about.
3: This has really become a full circle opportunity for me, right? Mm-hmm. I mean, like you said, being the hometown girl and having this opportunity to work with CFY Pinellas. We're a nonprofit that was started in 1972, focusing on children playing youth athletics. I mean, how important is that?
2: Yes.
3: Wow. And we focus on the underserved children and communities that we don't want families to stress over, you know, things that are important, the bills, the food, all those types of things. And then if there's not enough aside for them to play a season of youth football or baseball.
2: Right.
3: CFY comes in to, we're able to offer grants to those programs to offset registration costs for those families that need it. We also do equipment grants to ensure that their safety. And then any team that qualifies for a tournament or a competition, we can help offset some of the travel cost.
2: It's so important. I mean, I grew up, I played three sports in school, and the camaraderie, the stuff that you learn when you play sports, it's very important, I think, for kids to be in sports, and that's a great program.
3: Yeah, there's a great mentorship. We've expanded since then. We have an education piece to our program now. We did 57 post-secondary scholarships this year, over $400,000, and when I started with CFY in 22, shockingly, I started a water safety program.
4: Good.
3: My boss kind of knew what he was doing, so we have actually partnered with Pinellas County Schools, and we are providing providing water safety lessons during the school day. So those Title I schools where families just don't have the means or the transportation, Pinellas County Schools has allowed us to come in, use vendor-approved transportation to get them to a city community facility. So we're partnering with City of Clearwater, City of Pinellas Park, City of St. Pete. We're just branching out to Suncoast YMCA. We're going to start with them this fall. And we're teaching kids kindergarten through second grade 2 weeks of water safety.
0: That's great.
4: I can't imagine. This is so great. I can't imagine being a parent trying to pay for cleats where their feet grow 8 feet every 2 weeks.
3: Right. So we do shoulder pads, helmets, baseball, softball equipment. Michelle Smith, which I'm sure you ladies know, is on our board with CFY. But the programs can submit a grant, and we will match that equipment grant 50% up to $10,000.
0: Wow. That's
3: so great. Our projected budget this year is about $1.25 million in Pinellas County, close to 17,000 children that
4: and
3: we'll be supporting.
4: Where can people go to help? Yeah. So the CFYPinellas.org.
3: And on there, you can reach out all of our contacts. We're a small staff, about 5 full-timers. We're just working to spread the word. I'm also a grant writer on my side because I work on the development side. So I'm working the partnerships, the businesses, the donations to support so we can get that money back out into the community.
0: That's what a great thing to do. Yeah.
3: I'm coming up, next year will be my 5th year. And I did some sports broadcasting, and I've done my own water safety school. I still teach water safety lessons on the side, you know, part-time lifeguard out here on Clearwater Beach. CFY piece. And I still train. I'm going to an open water swim at the end of the year. Just completed my first Ironman in May.
4: Wow. You're the girl next door. You're the dream. We're on with Brooke Bennett. Hey, real quick, did your parents, now everyone believes that if I put my 3-year-old in the water, is that a good idea? Because should they let them swim early?
3: So,
4: and what did your parents do?
3: So I was a water baby the summer that I was born, and my two other cousins that are about the same age, my grandparents had put a pool in. So water safety was the most important thing. We all knew how to swim. And the stories of, I learned to swim because my family member threw me in, that's probably about as accurate as can be with me. My grandfather probably tossed me in the pool. At about 3, I was taking private lessons, learning all of my strokes. And at 5, I was on a swim team,
4: and I
3: pursued it. I did triathlons. I did some synchronized artistic swimming. I didn't care for any of it. I wanted to swim. My mom was like, gymnastics, dance, tennis. I was like, no. And I gravitated towards swimming. But like you said, you did 3 sports. You did 4 sports. I always tell people, my parents didn't push me. My parents are not athletic. My grandfather was. He was a good basketball and baseball player. Aww. I think that's where my athletic genes came in. Certainly not from my parents, but my parents just supported me. They supported. They didn't push. It was my goal, and they supported my goal and my dreams. And I think that's what's important for families with their kids. Yeah. You know, my two boys are non-competitive, but they do youth football. They do jiu-jitsu, and they do wrestling. And my oldest is like, Mom, it doesn't matter if you win. It's just to have fun. And I'm like, I'll race you up the stairs.
0: My husband is a former major league catcher, and so my daughter was like, I want nothing to do with baseball. Yeah. I don't want anything to do with soccer. Softball, and he was like, you have to do something.
3: My boys love to go. If I take them to the pool and I need to get a workout in, they will swim laps with me, and they love that. Mm. And then they want to jump off the diving board or play games, but they don't want to swim. And at some, I'm like, but at other times I'm like, I get it.
2: Yeah.
3: You know, I'm just like, you just have to know how to swim. That's it. I just want you to be a strong, safe swimmer, period. End of day, do whatever else you want to do. Just be good, smart, polite, affectionate, caring kids.
0: And that's the most important thing. Yeah. I was like, I don't care about anything else. You have to be polite and treat people well. Yeah. And if you do anything outside of that, I've done my job.
3: Yes. I'm a gentleman, right? When we go to a door, open the door. You stop and you open the door.
0: Oh, thank you for teaching that, because nobody does that anymore.
3: They are learning. I make sure.
0: That's awesome. Well, we're so excited that you stopped by. And I'm serious. Like, when I heard it, I was like,
3: thank you.
0: Because I remembered the Olympics. And I remember just sitting there going, come on, it's the local girl. And then when you won gold, I really think I cried.
3: And I had to pull this shirt out of the closet, my LA 28. We're on the countdown, just under 2 years now. And I am a big fan and big geek of all Olympic Games. Everybody talks about like the World Cup right now, right? And World Cup is another one because it's the world and it's the countries coming together.
4: Absolutely.
3: And there's nothing better in sports. I mean, yes, I love, you know, NHL and the Stanley Cup and the Super Bowl and all that. But when you can get the world together and the countries are playing, and I love the national anthems and seeing the flags, there's nothing better on TV.
2: You're giving me goosebumps right now. I swear to God.
0: I know. I'm like, oh, man.
4: Thanks for all
2: Thank
4: you do,
2: you.
4: Bro.
3: Thanks, you. Thanks.
0: Well, we are going to take a short break.
4: That was Brooke Burke, of course.
0: Brooke Bennett.
4: Brooke Bennett. I'm sorry. Oh, you got your Skechers?
3: Yes, I do, right?
4: Thank you. Appreciate it.
0: We are live from the Wyndham Grand, Clearwater Beach. If you get a chance, stop by and say hello. And we're going to take a short break. 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

0: 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I'm Heather.
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0: And we are coming at you live today from the Wyndham Grand in Clearwater. 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
1: We built the Hoot out on these beaches, so everybody get in. They've got the great Hoot specials all the time. I dug the whole burger special last week.
0: Did you?
1: Go to their website, originalhooters.com, also if you want to know when their specials are and all the stuff we love. Boy, Brooke Bennett. I called her Brooke Burke.
0: You totally did.
1: Idiot.
0: Yeah, you did.
2: Isn't that an actress?
0: She was
2: dark hair, pretty girl. Is that who I'm thinking of?
1: We interviewed her at Super Bowl. She's from Tampa. She was a Venus swimmer girl.
0: She was a Venus swimmer girl. Mm-hmm. One of the nicest human beings, and I love her to death. Yes.
1: She's worth about $30 million.
0: I don't think we should get into her bank account.
1: It's on there. Just Google Brooke Burke. Network.
2: Stay out of her business.
1: I Googled Sport Arena Tina.
2: You didn't.
1: You're worth love.
0: And it said Tomahawkian. You're kind of angry and a little scary sometimes.
1: Worth $500 million.
2: Y'all haven't seen me in 2 weeks. Leave me alone. Stop picking on me.
0: Good luck.
2: You know, besides of all the stuff that I've gone through, my son is taking driving lessons.
1: Well, hold on. We got to tell people your husband had knee replacement, so that was only about 8 days ago.
2: Yeah. And so I've been home, and it's been very traumatic. And then on top of that, my son is taking driving lessons now and getting ready to go get his driver's license. But we have the Life 360, so we're on and we're going. He took his highway driving test. So we're watching him on 360, and he's going 70, 71, 72, and we see the speed going. I'm like,
1: I don't have kids, so we who don't have teens don't really even know the technology.
2: That's the first time he's ever gone 70 miles an hour in his life. That traumatic crap on top of everything else, but
0: it's so frightening.
2: Crazy.
0: My dad, and I love my stepdad, he's one of the most amazing people in the world, but my dad snuck it in. And he's like, yeah, so Zoe's going to drive. And we were getting on the highway, and we were going like 2 hours away. And he's like, oh, she's going to drive all of us. And I'm in the back of the truck.
1: No way, dude.
0: What? And we get on the highway. And I was like, And the entire time, I just sat there in my phone going, please, God, please make this be okay. And she was like 70 miles an hour just driving us. And I was like, oh, my God, this is happening.
2: When I told you guys it was happening, Heather texts and goes, oh, what? You're not in the car? And I say, no. That's what I pay that girl the big bucks for, to teach him, because I'm not going to be in that car. I don't know how they do that.
1: Okay, I don't want to freak everybody out, okay? But
0: guess one time?
1: Yes. Okay. Besides the hideous outfit I'm wearing today. do you know what I used to do in high school?
0: Yes, and you're not allowed to say it on the air.
1: No. Okay.
2: Cornerdale Mabry.
1: I went to Eastern Illinois University in Charleston. Oh, Tony Romo. Thanks. So for extra credit, we could.
0: Oh, sorry.
1: What's wrong with you? So for extra credit, we could teach high school kids how to drive.
2: No.
1: So I had control of the brake in the passenger seat, and this is what they made us do.
2: Oh.
1: Now, this would be 1982 or 3. So we've got the brake. We're never supposed to use it unless we're getting ready to crash into the back of a truck, right?
2: Right.
1: So guess what they make us do? They say to us on the side, out of nowhere, you're going to scream out to the child, look out, whoa, look out for that cat. So you're supposed to make the little kid get scared and slam its brakes on and do defensive driving.
2: Oh,
1: you guys, I would scream it out every 10 minutes. Look out for that bird. Look out for that squirrel.
2: Oh, nice.
1: And here we are just jacking down the street. I mean, our heads are like snapping off because I got cats and birds, doggies. But you know what?
0: Did they fire you for the trauma?
1: You know, I did not get invited back the next semester.
0: Shocking. They're like, when we said to do that, we said we meant one time, like every 3 seconds.
1: I wish there was a place or a service that could teach the kids the DD, defensive driving, because you get to get out on a track. I took it with the cops. I got to do it, I think, with the sports chicks the first round. And what they do is they take you out on a course with cones, and you get to drive the cop cars. And it's the size of a stadium.
0: Whoa, I want to do that.
1: Oh, it's fun. And you volunteer. I'm going to call the cops and ask them if we could get in the next round. They do. I think they have 15 people per class. And I can't remember the name. We did it under Sheriff Coates, and I got picked to do it. And it was so much fun. I balded the tires on the cop car.
2: Balded.
1: I kept doing burnouts and stuff. And Sheriff Coates goes, well, BL, I'd like to congratulate you. We have to get a new set of tires.
0: Oh, my gosh.
1: For that car. But, yeah, it's a course you can sign up for. I believe it's under the Sheriff's Department. So go check it out. I would love us to get in the class.
0: I'm still trying to envision you as the driving instructor. Like, who thought that was a good idea?
2: Somebody stupid.
1: So guess what else they did to me? It was a 10-week course. So every certain day we would go to the sheriff's office, and we would get to set up in a little classroom. We got to have canine day.
0: Aww.
1: And they would bring all the doggies in. So they bust my chops because Sheriff Coates told them to. They glued or they taped some coke under my desk.
2: And
1: they sent us out for a break, and all of a sudden, two canines are up in my grill. They didn't hurt me. They were just like one at each ear, like, hey, guys, rut-row. And I'm like, why is the puppies over here? And the coke was taped. It was real. It was under my desk, and they were busting my chops.
0: She said it was the cops that put it there.
1: Yeah.
0: Right. Uh-huh. Yeah. I didn't do it. It was an officer.
1: Anyway, so we got drug night. We got canines. And then a really fun one was a murder scene. We got to go out back of a real dumpster where they would tape off and teach people how to do crime scenes and labs. It's the best thing you'll ever do. But if you have time to do 2 hours once a week, I mean, I don't even know if they offer the course anymore, but I had so much fun. Oh, the last one was out at St. Pete Airport. We got to go out in the middle of the field, and we were on the SWAT teams. We were in the vehicles.
0: What?
1: It was so much fun, you guys. I'm going to call Sheriff Coates and ask him.
2: I know you'll find this surprising, but I actually thought about going into crime scene.
1: You'd be good at it.
0: Here's the problem, though. Tina would create the crime to then go and investigate the scene.
1: Yeah.
0: That's what the problem would have been.
1: And she would plant the coke.
0: They'd be like
2: the fire. She'd be like firefighters that start the fires, and then
1: she'd have the canines doing rails.
0: All right.
1: Allegedly. Not that reflects anything on
0: She'd be like, I don't know how that body ended up here, but let's investigate it while we're here. Let me get my kid. Right.
1: The guys from Miami are over there looking at us like, what is going on right now? Oh, hi, sir. How are you?
2: I like gory stuff.
1: We're having so much fun in the Wyndham lobby. Senning was here yesterday. Drew Garabo gave us lots of love, so thanks, guys. We had a great time.
2: Yeah, how'd that Angel's Envy bourbon tasting thing go? I'd like to know.
1: I got here last night. I didn't go, but I saw so many people out there. That they had to do, I think, two or three rounds of people doing the Angel bourbon. So
2: That's what One Wheel loves.
1: Great time. That's her husband, One Wheel. But anyway, so if you ever get a chance, well, Wyndham is built for families now, too, you guys. I mean, the room I had last night, the Give Kids the World suite, they do things for kids with cancer and their families. So go to givekidstheworld.org.
2: Hey, when you got up in your room last night, you didn't see a picture of yourself on the wall, did you?
1: What'd I do? Is that the canine? Is the doggie's picture up there?
2: Are you the dog?
1: No, you never know. If we have a couple martinis.
2: No,
0: if you see this person, call 911 immediately.
2: No,
0: that one.
2: Didn't you hear that story in San Diego? These people rented an Airbnb, and the girls went in, they're all, you know, getting settled and looking around, and they, like, go down the hallway, and there's a beach scene picture that's up on the wall, like in the hallway or whatever. And they stop, and they're looking, and they're like, that's Dad. And then they're like, that's our brother. Oh my God, there's me. So literally, and it was like a trip they had taken like 10 years before.
1: So they were using it for promotional use?
2: The owners of the Airbnb apparently like had a drone or had an aerial picture just taken of the beach.
1: Right.
2: and hung on the wall just for, you know, aesthetic purpose, whatever. But the people that rent the Airbnb realize that they are in the picture.
3: Whoa.
2: From a trip they took like 10 years prior.
1: We should
2: Would
1: ask
2: that
1: Chad,
2: freak you out?
1: We should
2: yes.
1: ask Chad Florin that. Is that legal to use that? I mean, if you're in their resort, do they own you? Like, can they just slap your pictures up there?
2: I know. Isn't that weird?
0: That like, is
2: wouldn't that
0: weird.
2: Freak you out if you walked into an Airbnb
0: yes.
2: and saw yourself in a picture on the wall?
0: Yes.
2: That's just
1: but
2: creepy.
1: Wasn't it, I think I got in a Hard Rock picture one time. I mean, I didn't mind, but we were in Vegas, and it was myself and my ex-husband, and we were at a casino table. I mean, when they pull pictures to do promotional, they must just grab them from real. We probably sign our life away and not even know it.
0: Oh, all the
1: like,
0: time.
1: Like, hey, you can I take
2: guess,
1: my picture.
2: Yeah, if you're in a public place, there's really, I don't think there's anything you can do about it, but we can ask
0: yeah.
2: Chad.
0: Yeah.
1: Right.
2: Eventually.
0: Well, that
1: Chad,
0: would be creepy, though, if you walk into an Airbnb and you're like, wait, that's us.
1: I did not that's realize. Weird. Do you know our fat faces are broadcasting live through the entire lobby right now? They have speakers.
0: You Cernak, just realized that?
1: Cernak put us on speakers.
0: You just now realized that? That's the horrified looks on the people's faces around us. That's what
2: by.
0: That is.
1: Cernak, why'd you put us on the speakers? What are people...
2: What is he supposed to do?
1: Mike Cernak, he's our head... what's your head name? What? What do you do, bro? I know he's got our passes locked out of the building for the rest of the week. I know that.
4: The official?
1: What's your deal?
4: So
1: what's your story?
4: I'm basically just the IT manager. So I'm an extension of engineering.
1: Okay, so go ahead.
4: The going joke is, though, I put it up one day and apparently it was... suggested strongly that I take it down.
1: Okay, now I don't want to go into the bit, but so just to tease, Sending's not really in trouble with you, right, for accidentally
4: almost giving
1: out your phone number two times?
4: No.
1: This was so funny. If you guys didn't hear, you'll catch it up on Sending on Monday. But anyway, that I was listening live. And the best times of Ron and Ron was when they would give out our phone numbers. And it was back in the 90s, and it was good times. So stay tuned. We'll find out if it was a bit or not with Mike Cernak here and John Sending on Monday. Thanks, Mike.
4: Yep.
0: Well, right now, it's Tina time.
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2: With a 2-0 victory, Spain advances to the World Cup final for only their second time in history, and who will now face Messi and Argentina tomorrow.
0: You're so bitter.
1: My friend Bonnie Jill is there, my Dallas cheerleader girl.
2: Really?
1: She's there. She goes everywhere. I am so excited for her, and there are so many people that went. So what are you thinking then, Tina?
2: Well, and it's funny because my friend Ricky from England that I keep in touch with on Facebook, England lost. They play today for like the third place thing or whatever, like losing twice. I don't know if I would do that or not, but I felt bad for Ricky, but now I'm going to root for Messi.
0: You are?
2: Yeah.
1: Okay.
2: Wow,
0: because
1: right.
0: You've been kind of bitter about Messi.
2: I know. He's
1: I love
2: fun
1: Messi.
2: To watch. He is, and my son loved him growing up, and he's fun to watch. I was just rooting for England, and Argentina won it last time, and I almost said last year. Last time, so. I was rooting for England, but
1: and our buddy Jinxie, our little YouTuber, he is there as well. Jinxie's
2: wow.
1: hanging with the teams and everything.
2: Nice.
1: So yeah, you go nice.
2: All right. Nice. I want to go
1: no,
2: there.
1: But can you imagine being there?
2: Oh, it's incredible.
1: Fun?
2: It's an incredible atmosphere. I would love to do that one time.
1: Us having Brooke Bennett on today, so much fun. I mean, just to watch her was. And when she was telling us all about being underwater and if she could really hear us,
2: yeah,
1: was crazy. Yeah. So thanks, Brooke.
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1: We are live today from the Wyndham Grand on Clearwater Beach, and it's a little overcast, but it's still a beautiful day, so you should come on down and say hello. And right now with us, we have Joe Lugo is in the house with the Chicks. How are you today?
10: Doing well, thank you.
11: So you look hot, Joe. You look good here in the lobby today, honestly.
12: I told him he looks like my brother. It looks just like my brother-in-law.
11: I know.
10: I'm hoping that's a good thing.
11: Yeah, hey, it is.
10: Everybody looks good in the lobby of the Wyndham.
11: I know. The Wyndham does their lighting fantastic here. It makes, you know, anybody over 30 look good.
10: Well,
11: you, Tina.
10: They have a great bar that makes you look good, too.
1: Yeah, there you go. That's a fact. Well, you are here, and you represent Amplify Clearwater. So please tell us a little bit about what it is that you guys do and what you do for the area.
10: Sure. Amplify Clearwater is the Clearwater Chamber of Commerce. That's what most people know us as. I like to say that we're a chamber plus because we do a lot more than just a chamber. I like to think of us as a regional economic development partner. We do business development, leadership development. We advocate for our businesses. We do programming. We do community engagement, all kinds of things to kind of help our area become rich. We're an advocate for businesses. We promote tourism. Obviously, the Wyndham is one of our members, and we love to promote them. I love coming here because they got a DJ, they got a bar, and and the lobby makes me look good. So, yeah.
11: And you know what? Every time we're at a local good time, the Chamber of Commerce always has something to do with it. You guys have hands-on people that know exactly what sort of business you have. Small business, everybody's trying to shop that. We're trying to get through all of this together. And it's fantastic because I know I've joined the Chamber in the past when I had a furniture store. Without you guys, with your ribbon cuttings and everything that you do for the area, especially charity work yourselves, when you need help as well, we salute you.
10: Well,
11: so
10: thank you.
11: But yeah, it starts with the Chamber.
10: It kind of does. Somebody has to take the lead, right, in the community. Somebody has to lead the way. And so our organization, which we're a neutral organization, we're not government, we're not for-profit, we're a nonprofit, but we're a leadership organization in the area, in the community. And so I like to think of it as we take the leadership, kind of help mold whatever the mission, vision, or the philosophy of our community is going to be, right? And so, you know, that gets defined in Clearwater. Clearwater has a vibe. Clearwater has a feel,
11: yeah.
10: Right?
11: Atmosphere.
10: The clearer, right? Atmosphere. Yeah. And so, you know, we help promote that. We help create that. We help sustain that. And that's done through businesses like this one.
12: So what's an average day for you? Tell us what you would do.
10: Oh, gosh. Depends on what day it is.
12: Really?
10: My average day could be something like this.
12: Yeah.
10: Because I serve as the director of the foundation and entrepreneur services. That's just a big title for I raise money and I go out and I touch all the businesses, right? Mm. And so a typical day for me would be, you know, kind of making sure that we have our programming in place, making sure that we're taking care of resources for small businesses, for medium-sized businesses, for individuals, solopreneurs, for professionals, making sure that we're doing things in the community, making sure that people know Amplify Clearwater is here to help, here to do many things for the business and the economic and workforce development. For me, I have an additional role because last year we started something called Amplify en Español, which is our Hispanic division, Hispanic Latino division for Hispanic and Latino business owners. One of the things that we found in this area is that we have quite a bit of Hispanic and Latino businesses, and they're really, really good at their core, but they're really, really bad at everything else.
11: Right.
10: And so
11: I got a guy. Oh, go ahead.
10: No,
11: finish your thought.
10: So,
11: seriously.
10: And so because of that, you know, there was a need, and we did a lot of research. We did some data. We put them together, some meetings and different things, and it led to this is needed. And so we launched it last year, and it's been pretty successful.
11: I got a guy on Cleveland. He builds all these wedding things that's mind-blowing. He's got a small business, Latino gentleman. And I kid you not, he does all the, you know, the coming out party, all the weddings. And it's one little guy at a small company, but it's backed by places like the Chamber and Amplify and all those things.
10: And then the city does a great job of coming up alongside of these businesses as well. The city of Clearwater does provide a lot of support to our community as well. So I commend the city. We're very proud to live here in Clearwater. So it's exciting. You know, you get to do this every day, right?
9: Like in Clearwater, Florida. I mean, it could be Cleveland.
10: I have some folks that live up there, and
11: she's a Browns fan, Tina.
10: I'm so sorry.
12: I know. Thank you.
10: I'm a Steelers fan.
11: Who's your Steelers?
12: Off.
10: If you walk into my office, you will see helmet after helmet, jersey after jersey of signed Steelers from the back in the day, the Steel Curtain. I even have some Ben Roethlisberger, some Hines Ward. I mean, I'm.
12: Wow. Are you from Pennsylvania?
10: I am from New York City.
11: Wow.
12: And you're a Steeler fan.
10: I was born in Brooklyn. At about 6 years old, I turned on the TV, and the Giants are playing the black and gold. I knew nothing about football, but I knew a lot about colors, and I liked the colors.
12: You know what's so funny? When I was young, the Steelers and the Cowboys, that was the big era back then, and I literally kind of rooted for the two of them. It's like everybody was brought up on the Steelers and Cowboys.
10: Sure.
12: I get it. But when you grew up, you should have known better. no Steeler fans
9: hey,
12: in here.
9: Hey, leave them alone, dude.
10: I'm so sorry.
9: She says that, but I'm from Miami, so I'm a Dolphin, so I feel your pain.
11: We're on with Joe Lugo.
10: One of your best quarterbacks is from Pittsburgh, so.
9: It's not going to help.
11: There you
10: not
11: go.
10: Anymore.
11: The gentleman over there, he's a fan.
9: It is not going to help.
11: We're on with Joe Lugo. He's with Amplify, doing a lot of things for the community. It's so much fun having you on. Let's do a deep dive. What was your dad like? Was he a Giants fan, or was he a Steelers guy?
10: So I grew up a little different than everybody else because my dad was deaf.
11: Okay.
10: So I grew up in the deaf community.
11: Oh, wow.
10: First language I learned was American Sign Language. And the first culture that I was introduced to, other than my Hispanic and Latino heritage, was the deaf culture.
11: Oh,
10: capital
11: wow.
10: D. And it's very, very distinct. People look at deaf people and go, oh, well, they're deaf. They're not deaf. They're not. They're very proud of being deaf. And there is a culture around that. And so I grew up in that. So my dad was not a big sports fan.
11: Okay.
10: But I had an aunt that was she was crazy about baseball. And my grandfather, who I grew up with, was crazy about baseball.
11: What was her team?
10: Her team was the Mets, which is kind of my team.
11: Mm. Wow.
10: And I do like the Rays. I mean, you got to look
11: for
10: the local team.
11: Right. Of course.
10: And my grandfather liked the Yankees. Mm. And so in the house.
11: You got a triple threat there,
10: my friend. Oh, my gosh. Let me tell you. There was always, and there was always beer involved in watching the games.
11: Oh, how is there not?
10: You could only imagine the conversations and the offenses that happened. People had to end the game hugging and saying, I'm sorry. And
9: well, my husband, husband's a former catcher for the White Sox, Angels, Rays, and then he went on to coach for the Yankees and the Angels and for years. So baseball has been a part of our life forever.
10: That's awesome.
11: And I grew up a Cardinals fan. Tina, what was your baseball team?
12: I grew up a Reds fan.
11: Yeah,
12: I grew up a Reds fan, and I grew up a Browns fan. So
9: One out of two ain't bad.
12: Yeah, I know.
11: Here's
12: the
11: thing,
12: fantastic.
11: Growing up in St. Louis, though, you slept, ate, and breathed the Cardinals.
9: Oh yeah.
11: Okay, Busch Stadium. That was it. Jack Buck, his dad. You woke up to him on the little clock that had the numbers that flipped digitally.
12: Like Groundhog Day?
11: Yes, I'm telling you. But I think I was around 8 years old, and the headlines was, Keith Hernandez thrown out of St. Louis for cocaine. It's like you woke up as a child like that going, Mom, what's that? And what does all that mean? So,
10: by the way, thanks for Keith Hernandez. We really appreciate it.
11: I know. So, yeah, there you go.
10: 1986. One of the very few.
11: Absolutely.
9: Yeah, right?
11: Yes.
9: Oh, my gosh. That's
11: I remember
9: amazing.
11: Being at Shea. My first husband was played A-ball for the Phillies, got called up to the big, or AAA, made the roster, the 40-man. And so he gets called up in the September deal. And I'm sitting next to Richard Nixon. You know, he was a huge Mets fan. And he's sitting next to me going, oh, who's your player anyway? So Keith Hernandez, oh, man, Dykstra, Tuffle Shuffle. They load the bases up. Daryl Strawberry comes up and hits a grand slam off my husband. And Richard Nixon gives me a hug. He's like, don't worry, I've had my bad days too. So anyway, but
9: you think?
11: It was a fantastic time. And the planes were flying over. But that was the 86 year for the Mets.
12: Oh my God.
10: Yeah.
11: And I'm not trying to make it about me, but what a story. I mean, who knew that you're sitting next to Dick Nixon and you don't even know what to do with yourself? I didn't really. I was so freaked out. But anyway, it was a good time. It was fun times.
10: That year, I don't think I would have noticed who was sitting next to me. I was excited about the Mets. And there was a little bit of luck involved. And there was the lady who sat in the first row doing the voodoo thing.
11: Really?
10: Did you guys see that?
11: Yeah.
10: She was doing this juju stuff.
11: But don't you guys miss the day where we had a team that was so loaded? I mean, loaded up on the roster. I mean, of course we have it in baseball, but I wish the kids could see what we all got to grow up with in baseball.
12: The big red machine, the
11: 93 Phillies, the 86 Mets,
9: or the millions and millions of years that it was the Yankees are going to win the World Series again.
11: Hey, the Rays. Go ahead.
10: But just remember, the Yankees are the team that were leading 3-0 to Boston, and gave up four games lose that championship.
12: You just made a bunch of Yankees fans really happy, by the way.
11: That's all right. That's all right.
10: As a Mets fan, it's my duty.
9: Of course it is. And the 09, they haven't done it since 09.
10: It's been a little while, but they've done it more recent than we have, and we lost to them in the Subway Series. So
11: we're on with Joe Lugo. He's with Amplify, and that's a local deal you got to jump into, guys, and help the community and also the Latino community for Clearwater. We're so happy for what you do for us.
10: Thank you.
11: We had appreciate a good time with you.
10: Likewise.
11: We
10: thank
11: did.
10: You very much.
11: It was fun. Yep. And what else you got, Heather? Didn't you have one more thing for Joe?
9: No.
11: Joe. No. I thought I saw your hand go up. I'm sorry. I didn't want to talk over her. Real quick, have you been to the new stadium for the Mets?
10: The Citi Field?
11: Yeah.
10: Yes,
11: what's
10: I
11: that
10: have.
11: Like? Did you have a good time?
10: It's not Shea Stadium.
12: Oh, right. Isn't it weird? Like, you want something new, but you want the nostalgia from the old. It's hard
11: it's
12: to...
11: It's like a chick.
10: Yeah.
12: Brenda,
9: I'm going to tell you, stay in your bed.
12: Look at Joe.
9: Joe just put his hands up and backed away from the headset.
11: With his large wedding gold ring.
12: She just backed you into a corner, Joe. Don't fall for it. I'm telling you.
11: We got the Clearwater Yacht Club on deck looking at us like, Jesus, I got
12: to
11: do this.
12: Do I have to do that?
9: Exactly.
11: Yeah. I know.
9: Joe just looked at him and said, you're next, pal.
11: I know. Joe, thanks for
10: thank
11: all you do.
10: Thank you very
11: do.
10: Much. I appreciate it. I
11: anything
10: had a lot
11: else?
10: Of fun.
11: Where can we plug you at? Any just Amplify?
10: Keep us in mind for businesses, small businesses, entrepreneurs. We have lots of things going on. We have lots of networking. We have lots of programs, even for students. We have a Young Entrepreneurs Academy where in 22 weeks, students launch their very own LLC. So
11: there's
10: a lot of things
11: really?
10: That we're doing. Yeah.
12: And what's how old?
10: From 6th grade to 12th.
12: Wow.
10: We just graduated our class a couple weeks ago.
12: 6th grade and they start their own LLC.
10: The person who had the best business in this cohort was in 6th grade.
12: Wow. Get out of here. What kind of business?
10: He had this water bottle designed for seniors. So lack of water or lack of hydration has been linked to Alzheimer's. And seniors don't seem to get enough hydration. So this water bottle has an app, and it's digital, and it tells you when to drink, how much to drink, the temperature of the water.
12: Get
10: it reminds
12: out.
10: You if you haven't drank that day, so on and so forth.
11: Because
12: that's incredible.
11: They get paranoid because they have to head over to the men's room and too much water, so they don't drink it. And that is it. Living in Florida, you
12: that's
11: have a real issue with that, with the elderly.
12: Yeah.
9: That's an incredible idea.
11: Where can we buy a bottle, Joe? What's up?
10: Well, you know,
12: does he look like he's in sixth grade? He's not the one that invented it.
10: You know,
11: I wanted a bottle, bro.
9: Oh my
11: I'm an
9: gosh.
11: Elderly person.
9: Always looking for the gimme.
12: That's

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0: Absolutely. Thank you so much for coming on.
2: It's Joe Lugo, bro.
0: Oh. Wow.
2: Get his whole
0: she
2: name
0: just
2: in
0: broke me.
2: Would you like me to punch her for
0: yes,
2: you
0: please.
2: Since I'm sitting in the middle?
0: Wow.
3: Take care, guys.
0: And
3: thanks
0: just,
3: again.
0: And just
2: why does he look
0: like
2: stressed
0: that.
2: Out right now? Are you stressed, Joe? He's so
1: I am
2: cute.
1: Not.
4: He's
1: I am
4: going
1: not
4: to the bar. He's
2: look,
4: already on his way.
2: Do
4: look
2: you need
4: at
2: a
4: him.
2: Cocktail? I'll buy it. I got my American Express up there ready to go.
1: Can you handle a bottle?
0: Oh, wow.
2: Hey, don't leave him without it.
0: That's a party right there. Yeah. Thank you, Joe.
1: Thank you.
0: Wow. Hey, guys, let me do some business right now. Did you know that gold is at an all-time high? If you bring in your old jewelry, Steve and Julie will buy it and offer you the highest trade-in values of the year. It's the perfect time to upgrade to what takes something you're not wearing.
2: Right.
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0: 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And we're making it fancy with a symphony. Come see a live rock orchestra playing all the hits of David Bowie.
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7: 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It is absolutely free. So go to urbanerecycling.com for more information or call 888-992-0747. I'm going to tell you two to behave yourselves because we have a guest.
8: Wait, hold on. Don't forget. Everybody stick around. Don't leave at 2 because we're going to be on the Mike O show, a couple of us. We're going to stay over and hang with him here at the Wyndham till 4.
7: Only if you behave yourself.
8: Well, Corey Cardinal's off on some other beach or something. I got no idea. But we're going to do Mike right after this show. So let's go to our guests.
7: Hi, Mike. Well, right now we have John Minton, and he is from the Clearwater Yacht Club. And how are you doing today? You are so scared right now, aren't you?
8: Are you stressed?
9: No. He's terrified.
10: No, I'm not stressed. I'm great.
11: He sits. He doesn't even have his butt in the chair yet, and BL's shoving a mint in his face.
8: I offered our guests a can of mints.
11: They're
8: going to
11: think that their breath stinks because he wasn't even sitting down yet, and you're shoving it in his face.
7: That's what he said. He said, "I must have bad breath." That's no, what you made him think.
8: It was a courtesy.
7: Sorry. It's just weird.
8: Okay, so Clearwater Yacht Club. Let's go there right now. Okay. Let's put our ugly outfit on that I'm wearing.
9: Brenda.
8: And head over and see you. What's going to happen when we get there?
10: Well, whatever you'd like.
8: Yeah, exactly. Okay, what's the dock like? When we're pulling our large yacht up to see you, we're members, the whole deal. We'll find out how to be members here in a bit. But what's going to happen when we get off the yacht?
10: When you get off your yacht, you have a choice of things to do. We have a tiki bar that's extremely popular on the marina. That's where a lot of guests hang out quite a lot. Mm-hmm. Then upstairs, we have dining. So we have a great chef. We have very good food, and it's getting better every day.
7: What a great place to be, to have a yacht club in Clearwater, Florida. I mean, come on. Who has a better job than you?
8: Living a dream.
7: Honestly.
10: Well, actually, it's a volunteer job.
7: Is it really?
8: That's all right. That's okay.
10: Our club's run by its members. We have staff, but not a lot. The club's basically run by committees.
7: Wow.
10: So we have an entertainment committee. We have a long-term planning committee. We have a membership committee, finance committee, and on and on. So it runs like a business, but it's through committee and volunteers.
8: Nice. Now, everybody thinks yacht club of any city, wherever we're at. So when we go to your yacht club, is it going to be extremely? What kind of dough are we talking here, buddy? I mean, what are we going to do?
11: Why do you keep calling him buddy?
8: Because he's a person, all right? Sweet man. So what's it running to join the Clearwater Yacht Club nowadays?
10: Well, I think it's the best deal in all of Florida, really.
8: Is there a sign-up fee?
10: Yes, there is.
8: Okay, what's that run?
10: Initiation fee is $6,000.
8: Okay.
10: And then our monthly dues, if you're a full member, is about $310, $320 a month.
8: Okay. And a lot of people can write that off. I mean, that's what they do, right?
7: Yeah.
8: Best thing to do.
10: Yeah.
8: Now, you allow kids in there?
10: Of course.
8: Oh, well, I didn't know if we got crazy at 5 o'clock. I didn't know what was happening. What?
11: People with kids get crazy at 5 o'clock, trust me.
8: They need a drink.
10: The most exciting thing that's happening is we're building a brand new club.
8: Okay.
10: So just here in April of this year, the membership voted to go forward with a new club. The existing club's been there since 1970s. You know, well, we've been a club since 1911.
8: Whoa.
7: Wow. And,
8: so much of Clearwater history. Right. Now, where is it located again? Where is it at? What's
10: 830 South Bayway. It's kind of a catty corner from the JW Marriott.
8: Okay.
10: Oh, yeah. On the next block.
8: Yeah. Okay.
10: I think it's the best kept secret in Clearwater Beach, but we don't want it to be the best kept secret.
8: Right.
10: We want people to come see us. So
7: when will, since you're starting the upgrade, when does that take place? And will it be open while it's being upgraded?
10: Yes, that's a great question. So that was a big deal, you know, to determine how we were going to do it. Are we going to take the club down for several years and then rebuild? Or are we going to renovate? Or just what we were going to do? Well, after three hurricanes and three floods and $600,000 worth of damage to our club, we had to do something because it was built in the 1970s. It was actually the sales center for the condos across the street. We bought it for $1 and moved it across.
8: Oh, wow. There you go.
10: The club was only supposed to last about 10 years, and when they would build a new club, because this is the club that moved around in Clearwater for quite some time. This was their first site that they actually owned. So anyway, they bought this building, and obviously it lasted a lot longer than 10 years. Now it's 50.
8: Yeah.
10: And so the club's a lot of wear and tear on it, along with the damage we've gotten from the hurricanes. So we voted to go forward. So we've just hired an architect out of Sarasota, a DSDG. They built the Sarasota Yacht Club, the Bird Key Yacht Club, and they're doing renovations at the Field Club Yacht Club in Sarasota. So they're very, very experienced on the water. So our hope is that we'll put a shovel in the ground by April of next year. So it's when you talk about the best time to join is now.
8: Yeah.
10: Because our initiation fees are very, very low compared to other clubs in the area and in the state of Florida. But once we put the shovel in the ground, we start building, those initiation fees are going to go up.
8: Okay.
7: Right.
8: So $6,000 now, and then the monthly is what?
10: The monthly is about $310, $320.
8: Okay. Mm-hmm. But it's great in this lifetime of what we're dealing with if you do have your kids and you're not stepping out for the night for a date at the yacht at Clearwater Yacht Club. I want my kids safe. I'd like to have it locked up at the yacht club, if you don't mind.
10: Well, we're planning for that. We want a much younger population.
8: Yeah.
10: That's what we're after with the new club. So we hope to get a whole lot of kids and young families, and we're building for that.
8: Yeah.
10: You know, so we're going to have a lot of rooms that lend themselves to child care and baby care, whatever.
7: Oh, wow.
10: You know, we also have youth sailing, and it's going to be a lot of fun coming up with those things.
8: Oh, good.
10: You know, for the youth. So,
8: how long is it going to take to renovate?
10: Well, rebuild. It's not renovate.
8: Oh, excuse me. Rebuild.
10: Now, I will tell you, we're going to keep the existing club until we're finished.
8: Okay.
10: It fits on the same property. So we're building the new club from the west end of the property to the east. And then what's left of the property is where the club exists now and the swimming pool. So That it'll stay there the whole time up until probably about 60 days before we move into the new club, and then it'll have to come down. But we hope to be in the new club when we're taking the old one down, if everything works perfectly.
11: Right.
10: And then we'll pave that area for parking. So we're doubling the size of our building. We're doubling the size of our parking spaces. It's going to be fantastic. It's going to be something that I think Clearwater is going to be really proud of.
11: Yeah.
10: I think it's going to be something that's going to be fantastic to see from the water and from the land. So we've got 84 outside water view dining. So
11: wow.
10: And it's elevated. The first floor is up 15.6 feet off the ground.
11: Wow.
10: So that should protect us in the hurricane.
11: Yeah. Well, let me ask you this, because during the commercial when you were coming over, you're like, you guys have been talking about everybody but the Buccaneers. So,
10: yeah,
11: now,
10: exactly.
11: Is this actually a place you can watch the games and
10: of
11: do all that, too?
10: Is.
11: Make
10: of
11: sure
10: course
11: that
10: it is.
11: A bunch
10: yes.
11: of TVs for the Bucs games. Yes.
10: Yeah. And our team that's actually working on the design of the building, we're having a great time doing it. And TVs are going to be everywhere.
11: Okay, you know? That's what I was
10: pool
11: wondering.
10: Bar, inside bar, you know, lots of rooms throughout the facility. So, yeah, the sporting events will be huge.
11: Oh, good.
8: It'll be a good time, because growing up here since the 80s, we had that pack of five or six couples, and like you said, just had their first round of kids. And you want something to build with.
10: Right.
8: And that's what's been so fun being here 43-plus years. And you're like, okay, let's do the next round now. So Clearwater Yacht Club is perfect for that.
10: We want families. We want the generations to continue. And I heard you talking about Sheriff Coates.
8: Yes. Right? Yeah. Love Sheriff Coates.
10: He is a long-term member of the Clearwater Yacht Club.
8: Oh, he is.
10: Oh, he is, yeah.
8: He and his wife, Kat.
10: Absolutely. And Jay.
8: That's right.
10: Yep. So, no, they've been there a very long time. He's a very, he's one of the best members.
8: Oh, my God. Love Sheriff Coates. Oh, yeah. He really is. His loyalty. I was so sad when he left, you know, when he had to retire. And he did such a great run for us.
10: Well, he's doing a great run for us, because Jim has about every talent you can imagine.
8: Yes. Yeah, yeah.
10: So, no, he's really good.
11: That's amazing.
8: So, Clearwater Yacht Club, jump on, sign in, get your next era of Clearwater, which is the place to be, the Clearwater Yacht Club.
10: If you're into boating, sailing, you know, and just want to hang out, you know, it's a fantastic social club.
11: Well, because that's what most people think. Well, I don't have a yacht.
10: You don't need one.
11: You don't need a yacht.
10: No.
11: See, I was going to ask that, but I didn't want to sound stupid.
8: No. That's not stupid.
11: No, because with all the activities and with the dining and with everything they've got going on, it's actually way more than just you having a yacht and pulling
10: your
11: boat up.
10: You'd be surprised. We have a cruiser club, right? And we go all over the place. And we travel up and down Florida everywhere, and down to Key West, the Bahamas, whatever. But a lot of our members that don't have a boat will actually drive to where we're going, get a hotel room, just so they can stay with us and hang out with us.
11: But it's not like one of those places where you you have a membership and you can take a boat out whenever you want.
10: No,
11: it's not like that.
10: It's not like the Freedom Boat Club.
11: Okay.
10: No. Our members own their own boats.
8: Do you know?
11: Okay.
8: Do you do weddings?
10: Absolutely.
8: Are you going to do that? That's going to be so good.
10: Listen, it's going to be the premier wedding spot in Florida.
8: Oh,
10: I'm telling you.
8: Wow.
10: Because it will be on the second floor, which is going to be very elevated. You're going to see nothing but water.
11: Oh, wow.
10: And the building, as you can imagine, being on the water, we're going to do nothing but glass. You know,
8: So people getting married right now, can they get with Clearwater Yacht Club and start planning?
10: Or
8: how far out can they plan?
10: That's
8: what we got to ask.
10: Yeah. Well,
8: so you have someone that can help them, though.
10: Oh, yeah. But I'm hoping our members that are planning it are going to wait.
8: Yeah.
10: So they can get it in the new facility. That'll be a lot of fun. But, yeah, it's going to take anywhere from 14 to 18 months to build it. Mm-hmm. So if we're fortunate and we get a shovel in the ground by April, we'll open in the fall of 28.
8: Wow. Okay.
11: Well, if someone's looking to get in now before you start that and get in at the $6,000 rate, where do they contact you?
10: ClearwaterYachtClub.com, you know, 830 South Bayway, you know, yeah. And, you can find the phone number relatively easy. But our membership director's name's Lindsay Edwards.
11: Okay.
10: And she will help anybody that calls or call anybody back that leaves a message.
8: You better tell Sheriff Coates BL said hi.
11: Oh, that's exactly what he needs to do.
8: He's my boy. That's my guy.
10: My guess is he's listening.
8: Oh, I hope so. He's so funny. We used to bust chops. Real quick story. I opened a little furniture store in Largo one time. And for some reason, there was something... I don't know. I don't think the fire code had walked through yet, and I was trying to open, but I had to play by the rules. Sheriff Coates sets up a bit, and he rolls up with the cop car and puts a different police officer in there, making me think I was arrested for not getting my fire extinguishers. That they were expired and that my tag was expired and it wasn't. It was so funny. So he had these cops in on it and the cherries were flashing on the car and I pull up to my new business and there they are. There's Clearwater Police. And he's like, OPL Sheriff Coach, just kidding. And I'm like, oh my God. But he's a chop buster. He's a good dude. So he and his wife, Kat, do so much for the community.
10: Absolutely.
8: Thank you to you, John, too.
10: Thank you. They're very big in the Boys and Girls Club.
8: Oh, yeah.
10: And that's a charity that we support with Jim's leadership,
8: yeah.
10: One of many. But that's a really big one and near and dear to his heart.
8: Do a little more name dropping for us. Who else is helping bring that Clearwater Yacht Club to the next level?
10: The next level. A name dropping?
8: Do you have Hoyt Hamilton and the Hamilton guys in there?
10: No, don't know them.
8: Why not?
10: I don't know them.
8: Oh, yes. Why not? You do know them.
11: She's interrogating the poor guy.
7: She is. Yes. She wants names. And if you don't want to give names, you don't have to.
8: Well, they just sold, the four boys just sold the Palm Pavilion to Krabby's.
10: Uh-huh.
8: So on the beach. So all the Hamilton boys. We got to get them in on this.
10: They sound like good members. We like to have them.
7: Bring them on over.
11: Well, what other charities do you do besides the Boys and Girls Club?
10: ARC. That's the local
8: I've heard of them.
10: Yeah.
8: They do. They're fantastic.
10: They handle children with disabilities. And they come. We put on a big event for them every year. And we have the Christmas parade. The Christmas boat parade will be December 12th this year.
7: Oh, that's amazing. Oh.
10: And the proceeds go to the Clearwater Sailing Club.
8: Okay. Oh, cool.
10: Down in San Key. So, it's promise to be bigger and better than ever this year.
7: Oh, wow.
10: So we're looking really forward to it.
7: Well, thank you very much for coming and talking to us, and we're looking forward to seeing when the Yacht Club is finished.
8: John Minton with us today. John, pleasure to
10: thank
8: meet you.
11: Sorry. Thank you so much.
8: Sorry if I was a little too crazy. Am I allowed in the Yacht Club?
10: No. And, you need to change.
7: And thank you so much for the Wyndham for having us out here today. We are the Sports Chicks. I'm Heather.
8: And I'm BL.
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8: 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We're going to go right over to the Mike O Show right now. So give us five.
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26: Go. 2 o'clock, straight up. It's a little bit overcast Saturday out here at the Wyndham Grand in Clearwater Beach. The Myco Radio Show. Kind of, I don't know, what would you say, not the same without Corey Cardinal, but much better and prettier with you guys.
27: Aww. Oh,
11: we'll take it.
27: Oh, hi, I'm BL.
26: BL.
27: That's Heather. Heather.
26: Well, you've been listening the last 2 hours.
27: So how did they know? We might have new listeners, Mike.
26: You think so? Three people came in.
11: Are you trying to school him right now?
26: Two people left and three came in, so fantastic.
27: Mr. 45 years in broadcasting.
26: Not that long,
27: please. We might have new listeners
26: so,
27: tuned in.
26: Mr. 45 years, not correct. Today is my radio anniversary.
27: Wow. Really?
26: I started my radio career 38 years ago today.
27: Wow.
11: Yeah,
27: Michael.
11: Michael.
26: 97 GTR in Miami, Florida.
11: Miami?
26: Yeah.
11: I'm from Miami.
26: What part?
11: I was born and raised in Miami.
26: Okay.
11: We lived in, there was cow fields and orange groves and stuff in Lake Homestead.
26: Before Andrew?
11: Yeah, before Andrew.
26: BA?
11: Yeah. Yeah, that actually, it's amazing. We went down there. We had moved up here when Andrew hit, but we went back down there to see, and our house was gone.
26: Gosh.
11: Everything was gone.
26: Andrew was devastation. Like, I remember when I first moved down to Fort Lauderdale in 1978. So I moved down there from New York, and you know, they talked about hurricanes, but you never saw them. There wasn't really a lot of hurricane activity. And I remember 1 year, probably about 2-3 years after we moved, they were saying, like, one's going to come. It's going to hit Fort Lauderdale, blah, like, you know, stay in a closet. So I spent the whole night in my closet, and nothing ever came. It passed right over us. So,
7: well,
26: and then get one, and then I leave, and Andrew happens.
7: Yes.
26: And then up here, knock on wood, we've only had a couple scares.
7: Yeah. Wow. It was crazy. Growing up down there was crazy when I was a kid.
26: Where'd you go to school?
7: We moved up here in ninth grade.
26: Oh, okay.
7: Like, I was in high school. I just started high school, and then they were like, yep, we're moving. We're going up the state of Florida. I was like, okay. But growing up down there was crazy with the hurricanes.
26: Oh, yeah.
7: Like, my grandmother's house was, like, old, like an old house.
26: Yeah.
7: So she would be like, all right, so when the hurricane starts to pass, then we have to go open the windows on the other side of the house, close these, and run over and open the other ones because the pressure.
26: Right.
7: And you had the crank windows at her house.
26: I don't know if I want to be opening up windows while a hurricane's coming through.
7: But the pressure, because the houses weren't built the same way,
26: yeah.
7: So the roofs
26: they
7: could pop
26: They weren't up to
7: off.
26: The codes that they had
7: They
26: now.
7: Weren't up to the codes, so yeah. You had to go on one side. You had to open up that side when the wind was blowing a certain direction, and then you'd have to close them and go to the other side and open those so that the pressure wouldn't pull the roof off.
26: Unless a tornado comes in and just wipes the whole damn thing
7: Well,
26: out.
7: Then you're screwed anyway.
26: Yeah, then you're really screwed.
7: Yeah.
27: Hey, let's get the elephant out of the Wyndham Grand here, okay?
26: Okay.
27: So why is Corey Cardinal not here? He went to a different beach. Now, Heather, if you're not caught up or the listeners are not, what went down? Corey's supposed to be here, right?
26: Corey's my guy, right? He works for me. Yeah, he works with me in the promo department. He got adopted onto the show. But Corey doesn't care for this show as much as he cares for the John Sending show. Or sending show.
27: Oh.
26: So that's his vibe.
27: Okay.
26: I call them the Glaze Bros because, you know, they glaze each other. But
27: Do you really think he's at another beach in the rain? Actually, it stopped raining, didn't it?
26: Corey, since he started working out, has been great. It's changed his level of attitude, his ego a little bit, and he needed that.
27: Yeah.
26: But now he loves all his gym friends so much more than he loves us. So, yeah.
27: Well, he's a good-looking dude.
26: Yeah, he don't got time for me, old guy.
27: He's single, right?
26: I don't know if I'm blowing up a spot or anything like that, but I think that he might be dabbling here and there.
27: Oh, okay.
26: Like
7: dabbling.
26: Like if I was a single lad too, I would probably be dabbling here and there.
27: Yeah. Oh, your fiance.
26: She's
27: saw
26: over
27: her.
26: There. Yeah.
27: Oh, are we allowed to say that?
26: Yeah, we can say that.
27: Hi, Sophie.
26: She won't come on the air.
27: She's got the
7: really?
27: Prettiest little face.
26: She won't come on the air because so she used to do work for Calta a little bit.
27: Oh, she okay. did.
26: Yeah, and she wouldn't go on the air with him, and she won't go with me. She's great. She's got great stories.
27: She's a natural,
26: she's
27: too.
26: She's got great stories. She's got a great New York accent, which hasn't changed, which I can't believe. But
27: I could get it out of her. I could do it.
26: No, I don't
27: She'd
26: think
27: She'd have
26: so.
27: Her own show when I was done with her. You'd be having cameras
26: no,
27: in your house.
26: We don't need that. Nobody needs to see me naked or anything. Like
27: wow.
26: That.
27: And you know what, though? I got to give it to Sophie, your fiance. You have the cutest little toes for a man.
7: Oh, for
27: doesn't
7: Pete's
27: he?
7: Sake.
27: Heather, did you see that?
7: No, I didn't.
27: Look at his toes. He went to some spa.
26: Safety Harbor Spa.
27: Oh, I didn't know
26: Thank
27: we were plugging
26: yeah,
27: I'm
26: we're
27: sorry.
26: Plugging.
7: Why?
26: I got to hook you guys up with some
27: we're
26: certificates
27: the,
26: there.
27: We're yes. at the Wyndham.
26: There's no safety. There's no.
27: You could go get your toes buffed
26: okay.
27: here.
26: Hey, if there's someone here while we're on air buffing my toes, I'll be really happy. I think that's the way to do a show. I think there's got to be one day where we're somewhere and someone's massaging me and someone's buffing my toes.
27: Oh.
26: And maybe feeding me some food, too.
27: We might have to go to another nation
7: wow.
27: for that to happen.
7: Wow.
27: Somewhere Robert Kraft is vacationing?
26: Oh, well.
27: Allegedly.
26: But then you can't speak to them on air.
27: Right.
26: The dialect is
7: so,
26: much different.
7: All right, Mike O.
27: What lawmakers do we have coming in today to the Mike O show?
26: Lawmakers, we don't. I'm not necessarily a lawmaker.
27: We
26: have Misty Wells from Take It Outside.
27: Love her.
26: She should be coming in shortly. She's talking to some dude with long sleeves right now.
27: Yeah, we
26: Probably
27: hooked
26: her partner.
27: We hooked her up with the Clearwater Yacht Club guy.
26: Okay.
27: John.
26: Hooked her up like as business
27: no,
26: or hooked her up?
27: Business.
26: Her up? Oh, okay.
27: Yeah, because they're redoing the yacht club, as
26: okay.
27: we know. And thank you for putting Brooke on our show.
26: That wasn't me. That was all Jason Meter. Oh, there he is over there.
27: Wow. What a sweet.
7: I love her.
26: Yeah.
7: I fangirled out.
26: Yeah, I saw.
7: Oh, my gosh. Like, when she was in the Olympics, it was, you know, she's local. She's the local girl.
26: How many gold medals she got?
7: Like, three.
26: Three? I thought
27: yes.
26: it was four. Yeah. Okay. Three still good. Three still very, very good. Not
7: it's
26: gonna take
7: amazing.
26: Yeah.
7: And when she was in and when she won the gold, people lost their minds here because it's the local girl and everyone was rooting for her. You just wanted to see that happen.
26: And that's good. I mean, the great thing about the Tampa Bay area and the Lightning have done this when like the year that there was the Winter Olympics that they had all the Olympians who came in and they had their gold medals and stuff.
7: Yeah.
26: And that's fantastic. Have you ever seen a real live gold medal or held one or
7: no?
26: So Roman Hamrlich used to play for the Lightning
7: yes,
26: way back
7: of course.
26: In the day.
7: Yep.
26: He played for the Czechoslovakian hockey team. And he came in one summer into my office. We were good friends. And he had the gold medal right around him.
7: Nice.
26: And then he let me wear it and put it on.
7: Really?
26: I didn't feel like a traitor at all for a second. It's like, that's a gold medal for hockey.
27: Is this super heavy?
26: Decent weight. I mean, I'm sure they're different from year to year and stuff, or Olympics to Olympics.
27: Yeah.
0: But well, that was back when they made them and they didn't break.
26: Right.
0: Yeah.
26: No, his was like real gold. It was thick. So yeah. It was nice.
0: Now they're like, oh, don't put that down too hard.
26: They probably gold plate them now.
0: Yeah.
26: They're probably not real gold.
0: And the Olympians were all upset because if you slammed it down too hard or something, it broke.
26: Yeah.
0: And I was like, that's not good. Okay, I mean, yeah, come good. On.
27: Hey, how was going back to the gig last night at that the
26: Here.
27: Bone was running with Senning?
26: Yeah.
27: I checked in and I saw a line of guys, and you did the, a couple rounds for Angels?
26: So it was five rounds.
27: Wow. Oh, my God. I didn't even go over there.
26: So it was a bourbon tasting set up by Liquor Depot. And it's with Angels Envy. And the guy who did the taste of Angels Envy, I've never had a guided tasting before. I'm new to the bourbon game. My bourbon game started probably about a couple years before COVID. And I had this thing called Widow Jane, and I liked it a lot. And it was single barrel bourbon. And so I would have that in my old fashions, and then I would start hunting it down. And it was just like, it was fantastic. So I started getting into it. Then COVID happened. Then I really got into it because what else you do during COVID?
0: Right.
26: You work. I had an a-hole. It wasn't Jason at the time. I had a different boss, but I had an a-hole for a boss. So what do you do when you have one? You have some drinks at the end of the night.
27: Okay.
26: So, but yeah, now that we have, the thing is, I have so much bourbon. Like, people gift it to me, and I haven't had a drink in probably two, three months. Because I'm trying to lose.
27: Doesn't Cat Named Mo show come get the bourbon from your office?
26: No, I took it home. It's that grifter, for crying out loud. If I had the bourbon in there, he would try to take it. But But getting back to Angel's Envy, though, they had, so it was a tasting menu, and it had three bourbons on one side, two on the other, and they were like quarter shots. And people were, and they were saying, the guy was telling you what was good with it, what it was made, what the alcohol, fantastic. So we're going to do it again because last night went really quick. So Senning's birthday is in a couple weeks. So I think we're going to do it the Friday night of his birthday.
0: Right? Nice. Oh, wow. So that's a tremendous birthday.
26: Yeah, that's a hell of a birthday, right?
0: Yeah.
26: Speaking of someone who is very good in the community, Misty Wells.
1: How are you doing?
26: It's been a long time. How are you?
1: I know. I'm excited to be here, and I really enjoy what you're talking about with the bourbon.
26: Yeah.
1: I think I might have to help you with that a little bit.
26: Really? Okay.
1: I'm volunteering.
26: What's your bourbon choice?
1: You know, I do like Angel's Envy.
26: Yeah.
1: And then also Horse Soldier.
26: Very good.
1: Yeah.
26: Isn't the place down in St. Pete?
1: Urban Stillhouse.
26: Urban Stillhouse. Isn't that a Horse Soldier place?
1: Yeah, I did the bourbon tasting there on my TV show, and it was really cool. They give you the whole story, and you're there about an hour, hour and a half, and it's incredible.
26: That's what this was yesterday, is an hour of it. The sports chick's got to do something like that on a Saturday.
1: I agree.
27: Well, we've ran into Misty over the years. What year did you start taking it outside, your company?
1: So I would say about 9 years ago, maybe longer, maybe longer.
27: We've ran across paths.
1: Yeah.
27: But I admire this girl. I mean, she can pilot a yacht like you have never seen. How long?
1: After the bourbon.
27: What's the largest yacht that you've piloted?
1: Well, I mean, honestly, my husband's actually the yacht captain.
27: Okay.
1: So,
27: okay.
1: You know, that's him over there taking video.
26: Okay.
1: You know, I can drive a boat, absolutely. We just got a new 42 center console. That thing is a beast, but it's fun to drive. It's got triple 350s on the back.
27: Oh, nice.
1: So, you know, we don't mess around. We're ready to get out there and get offshore and go fishing. And, you know.
27: Well, your videos are mind-blowing because, I mean, you are unafraid of a gator. I mean, you don't care about gator. You care about what I'm saying.
1: I'm a little stupid, too.
27: No. You know safety, though.
1: Yeah, exactly.
27: I mean, this is the Mike O show,
26: Do you have any competition with your husband as far as, like, when you guys go out and take it outside? And,
1: absolutely.
26: Yeah. Well, who wins?
1: We are so annoying. You know, it just depends on what's going on. Sometimes I win, sometimes he wins. So, yeah, as much as we love each other, we're totally in competition always.
0: That's awesome.
1: Yeah, it never ends.
26: So when you take a boat out for a charter, how many people do you normally take out?
1: So we've got a company called Unreal Fishing Outfitters, and he's really, you know, the grind behind the real thing that happens out there on the water. We can take six people.
26: Okay.
1: And like I said, we get there fast. You know, we've got triple 350s, so you're not on the slow boats going out, running for an hour and a half, 2 hours. I mean, you can be in the middle grounds in less than 2 hours.
26: Far out do you go?
1: If you're doing an all-day extreme, we're going 60 to 80 miles offshore one way, yeah. It's where the big fish live.
26: What's the biggest you ever got?
1: out there in the middle grounds.
26: Yeah.
1: I've caught a couple sailfish out there, which is really cool, but that's where big gag grouper that'll hurt your feelings live.
27: Oh,
1: yeah. You can be a really good angler, but I'm telling you, they can hurt your feelings.
26: Yeah.
1: Yeah.
26: I mean, it takes a while to bring some of those bigots in, right?
1: Yeah. I mean, you know, we use really good rods. We actually have custom rods with Batson, which is a new sponsor of ours. And I fish those rods all over the world. I mean, and we try to break them. That's our goal. You know, we try to break them, put them to the test. So when you're out there and you've got like a 30, 40-pound gag grouper on there, I mean, it's a battle. And, I mean, if the sharks don't get you and get your fish, I mean, it's going to take you 20, 30 minutes.
26: Do you guys have Instagram? You have an Instagram page or a profile on that?
1: We do, yeah. It's youcatchfish.com or youcatchfish with the letter U.
26: You,
1: and our website's youcatchfish.com, so pretty easy.
0: That's one of the ways that when my husband and I first met, and we went to Jamaica, and he was like, yeah, I rented this boat, and we're going to go fishing. And I was like, all right, because I told him, I was like, one of the things with my father growing up, I loved fishing. He was
1: memories,
0: a fishing guy.
1: Yeah,
0: memories. And he was like, you've never fished. Look at you. And I was like, let's go.
1: Ooh, beginner's luck.
0: And
1: I feel it.
0: We get out on the boat, and he was expecting me not to know what to do. Mm-hmm. And all of a sudden, like, something on the line. And I struggled with that thing. And I was like, I am not going to let this guy get the best of me.
1: That's right.
0: And I was, and by the time the fish got in the boat, and it was massive, and it got in the boat, and he was like, I'm going to marry her.
1: I knew it, yeah.
26: Smart man.
1: Hook, line, and sinker. You reeled him in.
0: I
1: and
0: did,
1: the fish
0: 100%,
1: at the
0: yes. Because I love fishing. Getting out there and doing it, there's nothing better than being on the water and getting out there and just reeling in a fish. It's so much fun.
1: It sounds like that we need to do a trip. I feel like that's what we're leaning towards right now.
26: All right.
1: Wow. We need to take you guys offshore and get you some firsthand. Get a refresh. You know, it's probably been a while since you've been out on the water.
26: I got to tell you, with as busy as I am with radio, I've gone fishing one time since I moved here decades ago.
1: We're changing that.
26: I don't have time for it.
1: We're changing that.
0: Oh, I'm in. And let's go.
26: And so you'll go out to the middle grounds?
0: 100%.
26: Yeah, see,
1: we don't even have to do all day.
26: I was going to say, if I can't see land, man, I'm a puss with that.
1: we'll
26: I can't see land, I ain't doing it.
1: We'll just do a half day, catch some hogfish.
26: Because that's why, you know, one day you get the captain, he's not in a good mood. His wife pissed him off or something like that. He's taking you way out there and going like, ha-ha.
1: No. Tommy, I'll tell you what.
26: We're cutting it down. You're swimming back.
1: Every day is a new day for him. And you would think, like, he'd be that sometimes, you know, because he just finished fishing 14 days in a row. Every day is a new day. He gets just excited about a little kid reeling up a snapper or a grunt or hogfish as he is, you know, egging you on and getting you to reel up, you know, a 30-pound grouper. I mean, it's the same, like the enthusiasm. Definitely we don't allow grumpy captains because that's no fun.
26: No, that's no fun.
1: Yeah.
26: I took when my son was just between middle school and high school, he wanted to go to the Skyway or the pier.
1: I love
27: it. Just
1: going to
27: say that.
26: And
27: go ahead.
26: And, you know, you hear the stories, and you talk to some of them, and they said, oh, see old Hitler, big giant hammerhead.
1: Yeah.
26: First day out, saw old Hitler.
1: You did.
26: That thing was, it was almost like a movie, like CGI. Like, there's no way there's a hammerhead that big.
1: Yeah.
26: That thing was ginormous. And then there was this turtle that it looked like you were jumping on a trampoline. Damn big. So
1: the fishing over there is pretty diverse. You know, not everybody can or has a desire to go on a boat. But how fun is that? You can pull right up there, drop a line. I mean, you can catch kingfish, Goliath grouper, little shark, snapper. And you just don't know what's going to swim by.
27: I remember, it wasn't Dave Moore, Buccaneers Dave Moore. I want to say he caught his 200-pound grouper near the Skyway.
1: Probably.
27: And it was on the back page. I remember it like yesterday.
1: Should have been on the front page.
27: I know. Yeah. It was on the back page of something, one of the local papers, but it was insane. It was as big as two people put together.
1: That had
27: it was
1: to be
27: on
1: a Goliath grouper, I bet.
27: I know. I wish I knew detail, but it was years ago. But I remember that Skyway that Mike's talking about. You go under there and shut your engine off.
1: Mm-hmm.
27: That is the most glorious feeling you've ever had in your life, listening to the cars above. But
1: it's
27: the
1: cool
27: silence that's under the Skyway is mind-blowing, and the peaceful of what's gone on there. Of its history.
1: Good fishing under there if you're, you know, in a boat in the wintertime when the water temps cool off. You can catch gag grouper in shallow water over there.
26: Really?
1: Troll for gag grouper in 20, 30 feet of water.
27: Wow.
1: Yeah,
26: I mean,
1: it's
26: fishing,
1: pretty cool.
26: The great thing about fishing, it's very therapeutic.
0: Mm-hmm. Yeah.
26: And it's great, especially like you just mentioned with kids and stuff and bringing them up there. My kids were into it. And, you know, there's you see lakes and everything all over. People have, you know, fishing with their poles and stuff. But, I mean, going out on a boat and doing it, I mean, there's nothing like it, especially on a glorious day with the water smooth and nice.
1: You see dolphins, yeah. Like you mentioned, turtles. And for a moment, a brief moment in time, hopefully you have no cell service, and you're just focused on what you're doing. And how many times do we get that on our daily? Because there's so much going on around us, you know, and we're busy. We're all working a lot. So it's really a time you can unplug and just kind of refresh your brain and connect with whoever you're hanging out with.
26: What's the most fun about Take It Outside?
1: Man, I have the funnest job in the world other than you guys. You know, I get to travel all over the world and do all kinds of fun stuff. I've swam in open water with 16-foot hammerheads and lived to tell about it. You know, I get to fish all over. I'm grateful that I get to do that and then share it with, you know, the millions of viewers that like to watch it. Like, I really couldn't be more grateful for that, for real.
26: Who's the most famous person you fished with?
1: Ooh. Chris Young, country star Chris
26: Young. Okay.
1: Yeah.
26: Whoa.
1: Yeah, I caught bigger bass than him, too.
27: Nice.
26: Always a competition, aren't you?
1: Always. Yeah. I know.
0: And you
1: it's
0: were
1: annoying.
0: Like, oh, I'm sorry, what size is your fish?
1: Yeah. So, you know.
27: You do a lot with Allstock, too, don't you?
1: Yeah, actually, I'm glad you brought that up because we leave on Wednesday for Costa Rica, and it's our first annual charity tournament, Pura Vida Real Challenge. And we're flying all in to San Jose. Then we catch a puddle jumper, go to Crocodile Bay over there in Puerto Jimenez. And it's going to be 2 days of fishing, and it's a charity tournament. This is our first year, so I think we've got five teams lined up, teams of four, which is cool. But I know it's going to explode next year.
27: So they get to go fishing with Allstock. Was it around five something? I saw it on Facebook. I follow you.
1: And it includes everything. So it's like $5,000, but that includes your flight on Sansa Airlines, being in a suite, all your food, all your fishing, gratuity, everything. I mean, everything. Entertainment. Like, you're not going to spend a dollar when you get there, and we're giving you stuff. So, and you get to fish with Mike. I'll be over there. People are fishing with me. I think Keith Colbert.
26: Who's going to win that competition, you or Mike?
1: Me, definitely.
27: For sure.
1: That'll be the only competition I might win against Mike. Maybe. I'm just going to say a maybe on that. I don't know. I'll let you know. I'll circle back when we get back. Yeah.
27: So do you take people out for charters?
1: Yeah, absolutely.
27: And how do we know we're not getting ripped off? And when you don't, every time I put my family on, I don't know why I forget about calling you.
1: Yeah.
27: But you put them on a boat with 800 people with a little pole, and they're sitting there for
26: like
27: seven.
26: A twig and string.
27: $4,000. I'm going, I should have called Misty Wells.
1: You should, because it definitely doesn't cost that much. And if you know, I'll go if I'm in town and I'm not filming and people want me to go and be on the boat with them, absolutely. Like, Tommy's on every day.
27: How about four pack?
1: Yeah, so it doesn't matter how many people come. We kind of charge a flat rate. So, like, a half day for six people is $850.
27: Wow, that's not bad.
1: Excellent. You just show up, bring whatever you want to eat and drink, and we take care of the rest. We fillet the fish.
26: Really?
1: You've got dinner.
26: So you clean it all for you?
1: Yeah, clean it all for you. And they're so, we're on Clearwater Beach right now. I believe the Wyndham does it, and I know so many restaurants on the beach. Cook your catch. You come in with your clean fish in a bag. They'll cook the fish for you and give you sides. It's very inexpensive. Usually like $11 a person.
27: Yeah. Oh, that's amazing.
1: So, you caught it.
27: And how do people find you on that?
1: So just go to the letter U, catchfish.com, or go to mistywells.com, and I'll take care of you guys. I'll personally book your charter for you.
0: We need to do this.
1: Yeah. So when are we going? Come on, Mike.
26: We'll have to find some dates.
1: We'll
0: I have to bring my husband,
1: we
0: though.
1: Can, okay, we'll let
26: is
1: him
26: come. Is he a
1: good
26: fisher?
0: Oh, yeah. He loves to fish. And now he's a former major leaguer, and he's home now. So he has lots of time to fish.
26: Not scouting anymore?
0: You know, he was coaching for the longest time, but now he was like, I'm going to stay home for a bit.
26: Oh, okay.
0: Yeah.
1: And that's okay. You know, you're on the road a lot.
0: 30 years he was in baseball between playing and coaching.
1: Is it weird having him home?
0: Yeah, a little
1: bit.
0: It's
1: weird, isn't it?
0: It is, because my mind, like, when spring training, ended, that would be the time that our closet would be empty, and he would be in whatever city he was coaching. So when his closet didn't empty and he was still in the house, I was like, my brain had a moment where it was like,
1: what are you doing?
0: Why are you here? Yeah. And then the next day I woke up and I was like, my God, you're here again.
1: But
0: you know.
1: And then a week later, you're like,
26: no more 6 month respites, right?
1: Yeah, a week later, you're like, pick up your underwear off the floor. Yeah.
0: Seriously, I'm like, listen, here's how this works. You did not bring home a housekeeper with you off the road, so pick up your stuff.
1: Yeah, but it takes a while to get in that groove. 100%. Tommy will leave and go do yellowfin tuna trips up in Pensacola for 2 months. And it's epic. Like, those trips sell out every year. It's so cool. And I travel a lot. So usually I just unpack my suitcase, wash everything, throw it back in. I filmed 14 new episodes last year. So I was everywhere from Alaska to Costa Rica, British Virgin Islands, Niagara. It was a lot of fun. And, oh, something cool, too. I'd love to do something with you guys. I'm going to be hosting a small segment on Tampa Bay 28.
26: Okay.
1: The morning show once a week, like how to take it outside locally.
27: Wow.
1: And you guys, I'd love to invite you guys to be on a segment with me.
27: Aw, absolutely.
1: Do something with me and we'll film it. Yeah.
0: Absolutely.
1: Yeah.
26: Misty Wells, thanks so much. We tried for a while to do this, so thank you for making and taking the time for us today. MistyWells.com if you want to get a hold of her, find out how you can get a fishing charter and a boat and a great captain.
1: Yep.
26: Does he go on? Does he talk or no? Is he just in the background?
1: Dude, you won't
27: filming.
1: Be able to make him be quiet. Yeah, I mean, if you want him on, I'll put him on. Be careful
27: filming.
1: What you ask for.
0: He looks like a ball player.
1: Yeah.
0: Like right when he sat down, I was like, he looks like a ball player.
1: Right?
0: Yeah.
1: He's wild. I'll be honest with you. And this is why I married him. He can fish better than me. Can't believe I said that on the radio. And he is one of the best people to go fishing with on this entire West Coast.
26: Well,
1: Captain Tommy LaRange.
26: There you go.
1: Yeah.
26: We'll have to do this again.
1: Thank you guys for having me and coming to Clearwater Beach.
26: Yeah, it's great to be out here today. We're broadcast live from the Wyndham Grand. Mike O and a couple of sports chicks.
27: Allegedly.
26: We're going to take a break right now. 102.5 The Bone.

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0: Stuff real nice. Explain your outfit.
1: Oh, my God, right?
2: I got it for $10.
0: Is that a globe on there?
1: It's everything is on there. Oh, and can you stand up, please? He's got to see the part that slays
2: me. His fiance's right there, and there's nothing to look at.
1: So turn towards him. There's an unfortunate...
0: Yeah, I've noticed that before.
1: There's an unfortunate palm
0: display. It's almost like a presentation if it was like a nude.
1: It really is. Yeah. It's upside down palms, and they're just... The fronds are like right...
0: Yeah, they're pointing to the pleasure principle.
2: It's a hot pink and blue with green and olive green. It was on a sidewalk in Boca Grande. I was on vacation, and it looked nice, and it was $10.
1: That looked nice?
2: It was $10.
0: Did your husband approve of that?
2: No.
0: No, okay.
2: I got it home, and he's like, what is that?
1: She came downstairs, and she stood in front of me, and my mouth hit the floor, and I didn't even know what to say.
0: And not in a good way, right?
1: No, and I thought to myself, is this a joke? She's going to go change, right? And she was like, what do you think of my outfit? And I was like, have you seen the palm fronds, where they they're also behind, so it's like behind and...
0: Well, I'm sure that is strategically done on purpose.
1: Has to be. That's why it was on sale for $10, because somebody tried it on and realized that the palm fronds were right there.
2: But don't you guys go on vacation and buy things you normally wouldn't? When you're with Sophie...
0: She does.
2: Sophie...
0: She does.
2: She's a shopper.
0: And by no means am I giving... She likes to treat me like a Ken doll and just like, oh, this outfit would look good on Mike. Mike would look... I would like this on. It's like nothing I like. I want black... shirts, t-shirts, and jeans. I'm good with that. I can wear that anywhere, everywhere. You could go to a nice restaurant, just put a jacket over the black t-shirt, and I'll be fine.
1: Yeah.
0: Her, I have to look like this, and it's got to have floral, and it's got to have this thing and that thing. I hate white, because I will tell you, I had a white shirt on a couple weeks ago, and I drank coffee, and it went right all over it.
2: Yeah.
0: I am the biggest slob. That's why I wear black. You can spill anything, and it's fine.
2: Dudes are so low maintenance. My guy pulls up to Walmart, okay? He's in and out in under, I think, 9 minutes. He's got 4 pair of khakis, 9 t-shirts, and a couple things to get through the summer. He's like, I'm done. I'm like, it's been 9 minutes.
0: Life is too short.
2: He's like, Walmart's all I need.
0: Yeah.
2: I'm like, dude, we got to go to Nordstrom's and get you some nice out. And he's like, I don't need that, BL. I'm a Florida guy.
0: She'll take me to, we'll go to the mall, and we'll go to Nordstrom. We'll hit a couple places. I want to go to Nordstrom Rack instead.
2: I love that place.
0: Yeah, in 3 minutes, I could get exactly everything I need and be done. I don't have time to waste at a mall.
2: But wouldn't you look nice in a pair of skinny jeans?
0: I would look nice in almost anything, once I get my belly in check, I lose the 25 pounds there.
1: There's no skinny jeans. Jeans on men should not exist.
2: No, Chad Florin wears them.
1: He doesn't wear skinny
2: jeans.
1: Yes,
2: he does, dude.
1: Not like
0: the big
1: thing
0: are joggers now.
2: Oh,
0: wear the joggers and stuff like that. I got a couple of those, but just, I don't know. I don't like things showing when I'm, wearing clothes. And
1: my husband is a jeans and t-shirt or jeans and a nice linen dress shirt. And that's it. He doesn't want anything else. No logos, no anything.
0: I don't want any logos on anything either.
1: Plain as can be.
0: So I work with Jason, who's over there. He got up and left, so I can say this.
2: Our GM.
0: Our big boss, right?
2: Yes.
0: And
2: he left the building, didn't he?
0: I feel bad because my outfit every day at work is a black t-shirt of some sort. And if it's not a black t-shirt, it's a black collar shirt and jeans. I feel comfortable in it. It works for me. I don't want to wear pale blue. She'll buy me a shirt for Easter. Oh, this looks good. It's Easter's pale blue, powder blue. Like, what lame-ass guy wears powder blue shirts? I mean, come on.
2: A Don Johnson.
0: Yeah, 1987. That was great when I first got on radio. Maybe, but not now.
1: I used to try to buy my husband stuff, and then he was like, stop buying me clothes.
0: Yes.
1: I don't like what you pick out for me. And I'm like, fine, done.
2: Dudes suck.
0: I'll come home, and there'll be something hanging in the closet. I go, what is this?
2: See, she loves you. That's why.
1: I don't do it anymore.
0: She doesn't have to buy me stuff to show me she loves me. Let me pick out my own stuff, and I'm into it.
2: I tell you what, there's nothing better than just once in a while, just every man have some sort of sport coat. They have them at Target.
0: You can buy it anywhere.
2: There's nothing better than that little t-shirt underneath, a little sport coat, and then, not always t-shirt and jeans.
0: So I realized that I don't dress up enough because when my mom passed away a couple months ago, I wore a suit. And I realized I reached into the pocket on the inside and realized the last time I wore a suit was a funeral previous to that one, which was a couple months earlier.
2: Whose was that?
0: It was Jason's father-in-law.
2: Oh,
1: my husband had.
2: Sorry, we're losing everybody now.
1: My husband had a problem like that. Like when my grandfather passed away, my husband was like, oh my God, the last time, because baseball doesn't make them wear suits on the
0: road. They don't got to do that anymore?
1: They don't do it anymore.
0: Not baseball. Yeah, it used to be hockey.

0: It used to be hockey and all that stuff, but they used to do it in baseball, and they stopped it. So my husband was like, I don't have a suit coat anymore.
1: Yeah, baseball players are slobs anyways.
0: Yeah. So
1: chewing then, tobacco all over the shirts.
0: Yeah.
1: And yeah,
0: so he had to go buy one and then realize that it was the next funeral that he broke it back out of the closet. It's like the funeral coat.
1: But I wear a suit like when it's not a funeral or a wedding. I wear a suit like once a year for our annual client meeting with this one client we have. Outside of that, I'm blessed that I don't have to get dressed up every day.
2: Well, let me ask you this.
1: Yeah.
2: Okay, what do you think about when, like, Travis Kelce or Mahomes or the Buccaneers, whoever, comes off the plane and they are decked to the nines? How about Deion Sanders? I mean, would you wear those suits?
1: Yeah, if I was also making $16 million a year, of course.
0: But see, but Travis Kelce wears some crazy clothes.
1: He's just wearing that because Taylor's making him wear that.
0: It has
1: Before Taylor, he was probably just jeans and t-shirt too, and she was like, no, honey, you gotta do this. You're gonna be seen with me. Blah, blah, blah, blah, blah.
0: But his clothes are ugly. I'm not ashamed to say it. They are ugly, and when I see him coming into the stadium or off a plane or whatever, I'm like, what are you wearing?
2: But I love seeing Joe Burrow come off the plane and those guys looking so slick.
1: Yeah,
2: I
1: mean, Joe Burrow dresses well for himself, for his body and for himself. Look, I'm confident in my masculinity. I can say another guy's good looking. Joe Burrow is like total swag all the time.
0: Yeah,
2: absolutely. Yeah. Who else? Who else knows how to dress? How about the Bucks? Derek Brooks, Sapp, they always look good. The old school guys.
1: Yeah, but I don't think they were like, you know, they would just wear the clothes that fit well for them and work well for them.
2: I'm so glad I just got hit in the head with knowing that men are T-shirt shorts people.
1: There's nothing else. It goes with a black T-shirt goes with everything.
0: Everything.
2: And you got.
1: I can wear pink shorts and yuck.
2: But Maiko has his little sandals on.
1: My little Nike sandals. Yeah.
2: Not little. They're a big sandal.
1: Only 11. 11 and a half.
2: I don't know. But why do y'all buy your sandals, not you, but different folks, have them 3-4 sizes too big?
1: Because you want the illusion that because you got big feet, you know, everything else is big.
0: Big hands.
1: She
0: feet.
1: Made me buy a pair of Gucci slides that I've worn like 7 times because they're so damn expensive.
2: You have Gucci slides?
1: Yeah.
0: No, you don't.
2: Your chick made you get the
1: she
2: slides.
1: She made me get them.
0: How did she get you to do that? My husband would laugh.
1: Bought them.
0: He would. Oh, I was gonna say my husband would laugh me out of the store and be like, "I'm not wearing anything."
1: You
0: Gucci.
1: Don't understand. She brings me. It's almost like a kid going for school shopping, and she'll bring me somewhere. And like, I like this. I like that. I'm like, ugh.
2: I want you to wear them to work just one day.
1: You can't wear
2: just
1: sandals to work.
2: So we can look at the Gucci slides.
1: Actually, I think if my bag's here, they might be in there because we're going to dinner tonight at Island Way Girls. So, yeah.
0: You're going to wear the Gucci slides?
1: Oh, yeah. I'll wear that with the outfit. With the outfit that she picked out.
2: Isn't Frank Chevis coming by?
1: He's supposed to come by. He's
2: where is
1: Tiffany.
2: I don't know where Frank is.
1: I haven't seen Frank in like 20 years.
2: I saw him. I hadn't either. And then I saw him at a funeral two months ago.
1: Like you see people that you haven't seen in a long time at funerals and weddings.
0: Yes.
2: And Frank owns Island Way Grill.
1: Yep. And he owns Salt Rock. I think he still owns Salt Rock, right?
2: Mm-hmm.
1: And then he had Hogfish.
2: Yep. Yeah.
1: And I'm sure he's got like 9 or 10.
2: He's probably
1: fed more people in Tampa Bay than like a soup kitchen.
2: But he does a lot of charity work. That's the thing.
1: Frank's a great guy. Frank's a great guy. And then if you run into him and you know him and just say, hey, I mean, he's buying you a drink at the same time, too. He's fantastic.
2: Nice person.
1: Yeah.
2: We've grown up with such good people because we're sitting here in the Wyndham Grand at Clearwater Beach, and it makes me think of everything, all the history, all the people that have ran these beaches for all these years.
1: Yeah.
2: And look where everyone's arrived. It's heartwarming.
1: It's funny.
2: It makes
1: like,
2: me so happy.
1: We've had long careers that we're very blessed with, but we've met so many interesting people. And a lot. I mean, one thing about this area, this is like the biggest small city in America.
2: Yeah.
1: Like, everybody's connected, knows everybody on both sides of the bay. So it works out really well. When you guys are back in studio next week, do you like being on location or you like being in studio better?
2: We like it anyway.
0: Both.
2: We, Heather?
0: Both. Yeah. All the years that we did Super Bowl, when we did Media Row.
1: Yeah.
0: I mean, we're used to being on location.
2: And we used to always go out to a Hooters every once a month. So we would do that the first time we were on the air.
1: I told you that idea we had. Have we talked about that? We didn't talk about that on air, right? We got to have, like, Bob Passwaters on and just do, like, a whole, like, just give him the mic and say, remember that time in 1986, and just let him talk.
2: Oh, I agree.
1: Yeah.
2: He's the marketing director
0: for
2: Hooters.
0: He has a story about everything.
1: And everybody.
0: Everybody all the time.
1: And it's all good.
0: Yeah.
1: And it's fun.
0: Yes.
2: And he's the guy that we want to keep kicking forever. I mean, he is the guy that cannot go away.
1: No. He is he's a great individual, a great man, does so much for the community. So Oh, look, there are people eating popcorn watching us. It's fantastic.
2: Your fiance. You're so bitter
0: about. You're so bitter about the popcorn.
1: Isn't popcorn like the greatest snack though?
0: I found the best popcorn in the world because I am like a freak over like seed oils and all that stuff. Yeah. They have a popcorn out now that is made with ghee. Like
1: what?
2: What's a ghee? Yeah.
0: Ghee is like
1: clear. Like a karate ghee?
0: No, it's like ghee
2: sounds
0: is
2: like a lady from One Night in Japan when things got nuts.
0: Not that ghee.
2: Oh, sorry.
0: It's G-H-E-E. It's a clarified butter. It's for you.
2: Oh.
0: Yeah. So
1: what you spelled it. Like, I know. That's how you pronounce it,
2: ghee? Pardon us, little people.
1: I was trying to go. I thought it was phi, you know, the G to H together. I thought they were just making like a different sound.
2: Is that the best snack of all time, though?
1: Popcorn?
2: I got to go.
1: I mean, if it's somewhat healthier, then I would say, yeah, popcorn. If not healthy, then, of course, I am a sucker, and I will, like, murder people for Little Debbie's peanut butter bars.
0: Oh, wow.
1: So, yeah, those things.
2: Debbie in the trailer.
1: That's like sex in your mouth. It's great.
2: In the trailer park, Little Debbie snack cakes. Are you kidding me? I grew up on those. Yeah. I'd eat four of them before
1: You know what's
2: school.
1: Also good is that the – what's the thing that comes out of Philadelphia? The Drake – not Drake's, the other one.
2: Oh, I got it.
1: They sell them over at Wawa's. What the hell's the
2: Bob
1: name?
2: Bob Lassiter. It was his favorite. Bob Lassiter used to eat them. Dang
1: not
2: it.
1: Little Debbie's.
2: Tasty
1: cakes, yeah.
2: Yes.
0: Whoa.
1: So, like, Mr. Beast has a line of similar tasty cakes. They're the same thing. I almost bought them the other day. I go, no, I'm too fat.
2: But when you buy one at, like you said, the Wawa.
1: Yeah.
2: Do we have Wawa on board? Why are they not ours?
1: They're advertisers.
2: Are they? Okay.
1: Yeah.
2: But you walk through there, and I'm like, I'm going to have a tasty cake right now. I just go out in my car and just feed my fat face with it.
1: The great thing about Wawa, if it's 11 o'clock, that 11 o'clock at night to about 3 o'clock in the morning, you're heading home, you know you could go to Wawa and get yourself, like, a burrito. You could get an egg and cheese bowl. You can get a taco. You could get a Little Debbie. You could get coffee if you want. And you could get gas.
2: Yeah.
1: Yeah.
2: And you know what? I got a guy. I got a guy.
0: What do you have a guy for?
2: Dude, he owns half of Tampa, and he swears by the Wawa churros. What are those?
1: The churros?
2: Yeah, those.
0: Churros?
2: And the little sandwiches. He flips out. He drives 9 miles to go get a churro.
0: What's a churro?
2: I don't know. It's at Wawa.
1: Have you guys ever been to a Buc-ee's?
2: Have not been yet. It's on my bucket list.
0: Oh, my gosh.
1: Yeah. Look, Heather's eyes lighted.
0: It is almost too much to take. It is everything.
1: It is a Wawa
0: on steroids.
1: On steroids, like massive steroids.
2: Really?
1: There's jerky.
2: God.
1: There's
2: is it
1: pork
2: a duck?
1: Sandwiches.
2: What's their logo?
1: A little chipmunk or something like that.
2: Yeah, some kind of little squirrel or something.
0: It is like this. They have this section of all of the, you know, the hats and the shirts and the this, but it's so much more.
1: They got a wall of nuts.
0: Yes.
1: Yeah, they have all different types of nuts.
2: Oh my goodness!
1: Cashews, pistachios. Every kind of cashew, whatever you could think of. And then they have it broken up by, like, okay, there's a wall of pistachio nuts that are kerneled out and spicy, non-spicy with this rub, that rub. It's like, and then you go to the brisket shop where they have in the middle of it where they have sandwiches all over the damn place.
0: Did you see the World Cup fans that were in the country and they went to a Buc-ee's?
1: Oh, my God.
0: And they were losing their minds because they're coming from countries that don't have this. We are the country of
1: excess.
0: They're
1: coming from countries that don't have running water and AC.
0: Exactly. Yeah. And they get here and they went into a Buc-ee's and they were all like, what is this? Is this what feeds America? And they were like losing their minds over it and bought everything.
1: There is not enough Buc-ee's in a per mile ratio across America. I believe that they should be wherever.
0: Oh,
1: they should be like one every 20 miles.
2: But you only get one snack for life. What's it going to be then?
1: A snack?
2: No, I'm talking what we've just been talking. Like, what's your favorite, though?
1: Out of everything.
2: See, mine is Lay's potato chips. I'd go through three sets of teeth to have Lay's till I die. Oh, the soft ones or whatever they're called. I don't
1: the
2: like the
1: baked?
2: Rip. The, not the
1: you don't
2: ripple.
1: Like the ridges?
2: Yeah. And then
1: I thought it was rib for a pleasure, though, no?
0: That's something totally different.
2: Okay. Yeah, dude.
0: That's a different snack.
2: It's the Mike O show. This is the boys' show. No, the Lay's without the ripples. Yes.
1: So
2: love it.
1: If I didn't have to worry about weight, I would say Reese's Peanut Butter Cups or any type of Reese's Peanut Butter Cups or the Reese's Pieces.
2: That gets you high. You eat three of them, I'm sleeping, having a nap at 3 o'clock
0: in
2: the afternoon.
0: You can't do sugar. Sugar or caffeine. And if she has a Celsius with the sugar and the caffeine combined, terrible things happen.
2: Yeah. It's
1: like
2: okay.
1: What?
0: Oh, my God.
1: Do you start dancing on tables? What's happening?
0: Yeah, basically. Or she'll fall on the floor in the studio, and then we have to, like, get her back up off the ground.
1: Just press her right on the Achilles, and she'll stand right back up.
2: What's that energy drink Dizzy drinks all the time?
1: Oh, that Bula, that Kava? No, that's not energy drink.
2: And how about the rest of your team? Are they energy drink people? The bump people?
1: Corey used to do a lot of, like, Monster and stuff like that. But I think since now that he's caring about his health and everything, he's lessening that. He's eating rebuilt meals. He buys that, and he spends a fortune on that. Me, I eat, like, I go buy Power Crunch bars and Built bars, and I eat those by the cases. Like, literally, like a case every day.
2: Hey, switching gears, if you don't mind, on the Mike O show, Mike O Radio. What happened? So Calta had to cancel before Firehouse? You guys put out a big bulletin?
1: He didn't have to cancel because of the production. Now, you know with bands, it's always the headliner has their production stuff put up first, and then after that's the second band that's opening, and then theirs came. And just because of the rain and all the inclement weather that was happening yesterday, it took a while for Warren to get their stuff up. It took a while for Firehouse to get their stuff in. And by the time it all happened, they didn't do their respective sound checks. They didn't have time for Pitbull Talk.
2: But they put out a nice notice.
1: They put out a nice
2: I saw that your Facebook was packed with letting people know, hey, you can still, the bands are still going to go on.
1: You know, the one great thing about this station is that the listeners are everything to us. We have a loyal group of listeners that are just like second to none. I've been in radio for a long time. I've never seen listeners like this. And good, better, and different. There's times that, you know, they might get upset about certain things or segments or hosts, or they'll pick sides on a, you know, radio war and stuff on a fight, but they're loyal to the end. I mean, we're going to have Calta Cruz in February of next year. No, April 1 to 5. Mm-hmm. It's sold out already. You can't buy. If you wanted to spend money to come on, you have to go on a wait list.
0: Wow.
1: That's fantastic.
2: I think your listeners carried over from Ron and Ron. I think our loyalty
1: I think we got some of them, but I mean, we had, when the Bones started in 2012.
2: Oh, yeah.
1: You know, it was a while since Ron and Ron had left. And obviously, look, they set the foundation for what talk radio should be like. You know, we weren't, it was very decisive about the way we wanted to take the station and the format. We didn't want to be political radio to where you're talking about Democrats and Republicans or what at that time, who was in 2012, it was Obama was president. What he did or didn't do that day to piss someone off, or Biden as the vice president.
2: Yeah.
1: We didn't want to get in it because you're not, if you start talking political, you're going to piss off half the audience on one side. And then if you start waffling, listeners aren't dumb. They're going to pick up on that and realize, all right, this guy or girl doesn't know what they're talking about because they're just going with what makes everybody happy. And so we just talk about stupid stuff.
2: Did you guys see that if you have a flag out in front of your house that the robbers are going to pass you up? The bad guys are going to pass you because they figure that you are
1: armed?
2: Yes.
1: Okay.
2: Thank you for helping me.
0: Really?
1: I would say most of
2: I saw that.
1: I will say our listeners, they're all armed. They're going to Shark Coast Tactical.
2: Yes.
1: And they're getting the latest Calta's shoddy special or whatever. And,
2: I got to walk through that place because
1: Shark Coast Tactical?
2: Well,
1: fantastic.
2: I cannot walk around with a pink gun, but I'm going to gather
1: the pink lady.
2: Does Soph have the
0: pink? See, I go with black.
1: I'm not going to say whether she does or doesn't, but I'll just say she had an unfortunate, and she probably would never want me to mention this on the air, but I'll mention it anyways.
2: She's not looking at you.
1: She had this situation, so she manages a lot of properties.
2: Okay.
1: And so a lot of Airbnbs, and she manages these properties for all these different people. So there was this one house where there's supposed to be like, say, 8 people, maybe 12 max. There was like 30 people in there for a party. And so what happens is, the complaints come from the neighbors.
0: Of course.
1: Right? So the neighbors call, and she's getting the calls 11 o'clock at night, 2 in the morning, what have you. So she got one the night before, told the people, hey, you got to stop this, cut the sound, all that stuff. Next day, during the day, massive party going on. And again, a lot of complaints. And then this guy says, I'm calling the cops. So before the cops get there, she gets there. And there's like 30 people in there. And she waited for the cops to come. They go in with her. And the people were, this one lady came charging at her with a handle, took a swing at her. The cop pushed Sophia out of the way and took it right in the face.
0: Oh, my gosh.
1: Brawl erupts, and like cops came from everywhere and stuff. So this is the stuff she has to deal with. And I go, good God, woman, you got to make sure that you're protected.
0: Yes.
1: And I said, and the second thing is, why didn't you call me to come down there?
0: Yeah, right.
1: And Mike Calta says the same thing. Why didn't you call me to go down there?
2: Yeah, so if your man has python arms, you might want to call him next time.
0: Yeah, right?
2: Jeez.
1: Look, I'm all just like, there's no need for violence.
2: So what is legal and what's not legal?
1: Legal, as far as what?
2: As far as, can I wear brass knuckles? Because I weigh 120 pounds. Somebody comes at me, all I got is my brass ones. Is that
0: you're going down.
1: I would ask Chad Florin.
2: Right? I think he said, I'm not allowed to carry
1: I would consult an attorney as opposed to a consultant, you know, Mike Oliveira, who has a different way of justice than other people.
0: So I don't know if that qualifies in the concealed carry.
2: What do other men want their women to take to protect them? I mean, we got to all take classes, just jujitsu and all that stuff.
1: I think every woman should have the knowledge to protect herself, whether it's through things like Brazilian jiu-jitsu is probably one of the best self-defense.
2: Is that Giselle? Giselle Brady?
1: Giselle, yeah. She left Tom for the Brazilian jiu-jitsu guy for the BJJ. She gave the guy, I can't say.
2: Yes.
1: But, yeah, she BJJ'd him in reverse.
2: Gotcha.
1: So I think Brazilian jiu-jitsu for women, I think women should totally learn self-defense. I also believe that a woman or even, and I got roasted on the air for this before, I started my children to learn how to shoot when they were about 11 years old. I learned when I was 10. And the only reason why, you don't want your child coming onto a gun that a parent happened to leave behind. And, this is fun. Pow, pow.
0: Right.
1: Right? Bad things happen like that. And there's been a couple of things. I remember the first time I got my firearm, and I would keep it in a place, and I remember not storing it, and then realize, oh my God, my kids are going to be home during the day. They might have access to it. So the easiest way is when they were old enough to teach them how to handle a gun and gun safety and teach them all that stuff.
0: Because that's the respect of it. When you recognize that this is not a toy.
1: Definitely not.
0: Somebody can get hurt or killed or whatever. Or make bad decisions, yeah.
1: So we've read all too many stories.
2: Everybody stay safe out there.
1: Absolutely. Everyone stay safe.
2: Yeah.
1: This is Mike O Radio Show and the Sports Chicks Mashup. We're taking a break right now. I'll be back on the other side of this on 102.5 The Bone.

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0: Show broadcasting live from the Grand Wyndham on Clearwater Beach. A little overcast day today. The pool's still hopping. Drinks are flowing. We're inside in the beautiful AC. Great lobby here at the Wyndham Grand. I say this place has been open 2016, 2017. It still looks brand spanking new. It's fantastic. And thank you for them having us out here to talk about all the things going on here around Clearwater Beach. I mean, how many times has Clearwater Beach been voted the best beach in America? Like,
1: always.
0: 116 straight years? It's fantastic. At least 116.
1: The guests you've had on the Mike O show today, top tier, buddy.
0: And they
1: keep coming.
0: They keep coming.
1: Yeah, appreciate that.
0: Trisha Rodriguez, how are you?
2: I'm doing well.
0: You're doing fantastic, aren't you?
2: I'm doing fantastic here.
0: How is it that you come down here to work every day, and it's just got to be like, you know, it's another day in paradise.
2: It's a
0: and
2: dream.
0: You get to live it every day.
2: Every day. Every single day. Super blessed.
0: How long have you been down here for?
2: 25 years.
0: Really?
2: Yeah.
0: Where'd you come from?
2: Chicago.
0: Oh, yeah?
2: Can you see it? Hear my voice? Chicago.
0: Much better Chicago, huh?
1: She looks like she's 22 with a bikini.
0: I was going to say, I thought she was going to
1: have a bikini out on the beach.
0: I thought she was going to say, well, I was born here 25 years ago.
1: I know, right?
0: That's what she looks like, right?
2: No. I don't think anybody's born here. Nobody ever is born here.
0: No?
2: We say, where are you from? They say Midwest. They say Chicago. They say New York. You got it.
0: So I got to say that, you know, living is a lot of people move here and they don't leave.
2: They never leave.
0: There's no reason to leave this area.
2: They go from a hotel room to a condo to a hotel back and forth, and then they say, "Where should I live?
0: Where should I live?
2: You should live in Pinellas County."
0: Yeah,
2: we got it everywhere in Pinellas County.
0: It is.
2: Yeah.
0: And all 25 years you lived in this area.
2: Yes.
0: Okay. And how long have you managed
2: for 20 years.
0: Really?
2: Yeah.
0: What got you into it?
2: Oh gosh. Actually, what I got into it is not a fun story, so I'm not going to tell it. My dad passed away. We were thinking life's too short. We should have a business, and we said we should have a bar because everybody thinks bars are fun. And I said,
0: right,
2: I don't want to work until 2, 3,
0: and
2: 4 o'clock.
0: You work 3 o'clock
2: in the
0: morning every day.
2: I don't want to do that. I said having a boat business would be fun because all we're in charge of showing people is a good time. That's it. That's it. We can close when we want to close. We can open when we want to close, and we are closed by sunset. And in a dream and a dream, I went down to the marina and said, how do you do it? And at a miracle, 20 minutes later, my phone, I'm shortening the story because we're doing this.
0: Take your time. We got time.
2: 20 minutes later, my phone rang and he said, I didn't tell you this because it never happens, but you don't have to be on a waiting list because if you're not on the waiting list and you purchase a business that was owned for over 5 years with an existing lease, you can buy that business and not be on the waiting list. By the way, there were 11 people on that waiting list, and they had been waiting 9 years.
0: Oh, wow.
2: I'm sorry, go ahead. Yes, and this was because I said you can't have a party without 100 people.
1: Oh.
2: So I need a big boat.
1: Wow.
2: Yeah.
1: And that's how the ferry was born?
2: And that's how the Tropics was born. So I own the Tropics Boat Tours, the Clearwater Ferry, and then another Manatee County Ferry.
0: Oh,
2: so
0: wow.
2: We own commercial boat businesses.
0: How do you stay up with all that stuff and keep up with the three different businesses?
2: Oh, we've got fantastic staff.
0: Really?
2: Yeah. I don't drive any of those boats, and I don't work on any of those boats either.
0: Did you ever?
2: No.
0: No.
2: No.
0: So you hire
2: people. Yeah.
0: People who deliver well.
2: Yeah.
0: How many, you said it's not a party unless you have 100 people. How many people does your biggest boat?
2: 129.
0: Really?
2: Yeah.
0: Full bar?
2: Full bar.
0: Really?
2: Full bar. Upstairs, downstairs, full bar, guaranteed dolphins, sunset cruises, party cruises every day.
0: Catering?
2: Catering, yeah.
0: Really?
2: Private charters.
1: For the most part, don't people behave?
0: For the most part, don't people behave?
2: I would say for the most part.
1: Yeah, but they make a call to you when they don't behave,
2: I guess. They make a call, but we make a call to the finest first.
0: Oh, yeah. That's the way to do it. Let someone else do the dirty work and everything.
2: Yeah.
0: Say yes.
2: Yeah.
0: And then you lose your deposit probably, right?
2: They lose a lot more than their deposit.
0: Really?
2: Yeah.
1: On the other side of that, though, lots of fun, and people go home around the nation
2: and
1: talking about the great time they had.
2: Yeah, they're happy. The most important thing is they're happy. They have great family memories, and they're happy.
0: Not only that, you know, I'm sure there's like a gazillion Instagram posts about the stuff and the memories that you created for the
2: day. That's what we hope.
0: Yeah.
2: But the marina is filled with businesses. I'm just one of them. We have a pirate ship. We have tiki boats. We have other dolphin tours, smaller dolphin tours. We have fishing charters. We got it all.
0: Really?
2: Mm-hmm.
0: How many different ones you have there?
2: 35 different businesses.
0: Really?
2: 35 different, yeah, including restaurants and bars and, you know, you name it, we got it.
0: So if people want to partake of the different services that are out there, what do they do? I know there's a lot of walk-up. I mean, natural people, you know, just traffic, but
2: you
0: know, tourists and stuff. But I'm sure there's stuff you book in advance, no?
2: A lot of people you book in. Yeah, we recommend that you book in advance. Yeah. I mean, our website is thetropicsboattours.com. But if you Google any, you know, Clearwater Beach businesses and dolphin tours, you'll find us all. So we'd love to have everybody, of course, but we would like to spread the love to all the marina. The marina needs it. We need the business, and we love it.
1: Yeah.
0: When COVID happened years ago, how did that affect you guys, and what did you try to do to reinvent yourself through all that? Because
2: well,
0: that had to be a tough time.
2: Well, we were really, really thankful because we're quoted an outside yep. business, so we thrived, to be honest. We went from
0: the get-go, or was there a shutdown at all?
2: There was a shutdown of about, I would say, 30 days-ish.
0: Okay.
2: We were shut down,
0: yeah.
2: But that was pretty much it. And we went from 50% to 100% really quickly. And 2020, we saw our highest numbers. Believe it or not, 2021,
0: thing.
2: I should say.
0: I was going to say, Florida was open for business, so that
2: you
0: just had to be gangbusters for you.
2: We were gangbusters. We saw more business than I don't think Clearwater Beach has ever seen.
0: So outside of your charters, what are the most fun ones that are offered out there?
2: I think mine. No, I'm just kidding. No, I would say charter-wise, the bigger boats offer bigger opportunities and longer times. So I would say the bigger boats, the pirate ship, ourselves, Calypso Queen, if you're looking for a large fishing charter, Chad and his team over at the Double Eagle do a fantastic job. And I hate to name drop without name dropping the others because they all offer something really
0: right.
2: different. We have a lot of six-pack charters that just if it's six people that want to go out for the day, the 4 hours, 2 hours, 3 hours, or 10 hours, they take them all. So,
0: nice.
2: Yeah.
0: So a three-hour tour. Like the whole TV show.
2: I don't think they do three-hour tours, and we don't either.
0: Oh, that's funny.
1: How about Sunset? Oh, I'm sorry.
0: Go ahead. I was just going to say that.
1: What about Sunset? Because a lot of the locals, for some reason, we all, it's still a little hot for us in the day. But what about Sunset?
2: Yeah, Sunset, we do a toast. We do a free toast at Sunset, much like some of the bars do. And it's a beautiful time to get on the water. More of adult, I would say, driven than kids driven. And also one point that people ask a lot of questions about is during the day, how do we guarantee dolphin? Because,
0: how do we guarantee dolphin?
2: Well, we hold this little thing behind the boat. No, I'm just kidding. No, we guarantee dolphin because the dolphins live here. Sorry, my husband just walked in. He's saying hi to another person. Sorry, got distracted. So we guarantee dolphin in a way that if you don't see them, because about 2% of the time we don't, but we're in their house, right? So we see them a lot. We see everything from babies and big pods of dolphin. But if you don't see them, you're guaranteed to come back on any tour anytime,
0: really?
2: No matter what time you do it. We plan on being business in forever, so your guarantee is forever. If you come here this year, you didn't see dolphin, next year, come back, you can see them again.
0: You mentioned your husband over there. Is it family business, or
2: you guys
0: partner together on
2: yeah,
0: it?
2: Yeah, we partner. You asked me before how I did it, how I do it, all these businesses. He and I do it together.
0: Really?
2: Yeah.
0: That's got to be fun.
2: Our kids work for us, too.
0: How old are your kids?
2: 24 and 25.
0: Really? Right in the family business. That's the way to do it, though. That's the
2: way
0: to do it. What, as far as, like, your job, right? Inclement weather, you guys still go out and stuff like that, obviously.
2: We do. Yeah. We do. Captain makes the call. So he knows, he watches, he's got every app in the world, so he watches the weather and he makes the call. And if we can't go, we'll bring him back the next time.
0: If people want to reach out to you and find out what you guys offer and the different, what do they do?
2: They go to thetropicsboattours.com.
0: There you go. All right. Well, thanks for joining us. Appreciate it.
2: Thank you for
0: having
2: me.
0: Thanks for waiting for us, too.
2: Yeah.
0: Great stories.
2: Pleasure. Happy to be here.
1: Thank you for what you do.
0: Gotta get on the boat now. So far through this whole thing today, we figured out we got to go on a fishing charter with Misty.
1: Yeah,
0: and we got to get a couple boat tours.
1: We have to actually work for a living and find a way to get you.
0: We got to find a way to put a Comrex on the boat and do the broadcast from the boat.
1: Oh, that would be the satellite signal, right? The Comrex.
0: Mike's nodding and said, "Yeah, we could do that."
1: There might be some non-Comrex people in the audience.
0: Yeah, Comrex is how we connect everywhere.
1: Shoots the signal out.
0: Yeah, okay. Shoots the signal out.
1: What a great idea. Let's
2: We'd
1: do it.
2: We'd be happy to host you. Please let us do it.
1: Yes. Hello, Mike.
0: Yeah. All right. Let's do
1: You're the main man.
0: Listen, get some catering and stuff and some booze.
2: You got it.
1: God. How about weddings real quick? Do you guys do those too?
2: We don't do weddings because I honestly don't want the responsibility of a bride.
1: Oh, yeah. Oh, my God. That's high maintenance.
2: I do not want the
0: bridezilla, wouldn't you, right?
2: I take the pre-party and the after-party and I kill it.
1: We'll leave it at that.
2: Yeah.
1: Thank you.
0: Oh, my gosh. Well, thanks for joining us. Appreciate it. Again, thetropics.com?
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0: 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We're going to take a break. On the other side of this, get back. I know we're breaking a little bit early, but I want more talk time as we get closer to the end.
1: Still got time.
0: Cat Nemo Rock Show today, Isaiah. Are they live or Memorex?
3: They are live.
1: Wow.
0: Whoa. How are they doing? I gave Josh tickets to Lynyrd Skynyrd tonight. Not that I'm blowing up his spot or anything like that.
1: Skinner tonight?
0: Skinner's tonight over at the Amp.
1: Wow.
0: Free the, bird.
1: How many members are in the are in
0: probably
1: the band?
0: No original members at all. But, you know, Loverboy's not on the tour tonight, so but Skinner is.
1: Where's Loverboy? What's Loverboy, he doing? Eating a sandwich?
0: He was eating a sandwich. he's not fitting in the leather pants, so they had to postpone that. Matter of fact, while Isaiah's taking a break, you can get him to be busy because I have a pair of tickets that I can't use tonight. So call in 800-771-1025. And honestly, if you don't want to mooch for tickets and just want to call in and join the show, talk to BL and myself, love to have you. 1-800-771-1025. We're taking a break. 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
1: Hola.
0: You guys having fun?
1: Yes.
0: Thanks for hanging out. Appreciate
2: it. Just dreaming of some Wyndham food.
0: What kind of Wyndham food are you going to get today?
2: Last night I had sushi and a little glass of wine. I was all by myself, so I treated myself and had a great time.
0: Okay. Well, that goes right into our next guest, right?
2: Really?
0: Ivan Salazar. Segway. How are you, Ivan? Yeah, nice segue.
2: Hey, Ivan.
1: Ivan?
0: That's
2: Hello, Ivan.
3: It's a first. I usually get Yvonne or...
4: I was going to say, yeah.
0: I can see Yvonne, but Ivan?
2: Oh, my Evian? God. What? His sushi last night, I did the Vortex.
3: Oh, amazing. What? Perfect choice.
0: Well, tell us what the Vortex is.
2: Yes.
3: So,
2: that's you. Food and beverage.
0: So, Ivan is in charge of all the food and beverage here over at the Wyndham Grand.
3: And so,
0: I mean, how many different places you have here?
3: We have 5 revenue-generating outlets, one of them being Ocean High, our signature restaurant, which you had the chance to visit last night. That is our 4-diamond restaurant. Then we also have Doc's Escapades and our barista.
0: All right.
2: So you've got whatever your budget is. You can go have a cheeseburger, or you can hit top tier and have some...
3: Oh, most definitely.
2: Really
3: we have a little bit of everything for everybody.
0: What's your favorite to be in charge of, like, as far as, like, the food choices then the drink choice you have here? Like, what's your – everybody's got a favorite, right? Everyone's got, you know, multiple kids. Ah, I got a favorite here. I got a favorite dog of mine. You know, I have 2. But what's your favorite restaurant and place here?
3: Let's see. Well, I will say we have a little more creativity in Ocean High. The Asian fusion aspect of it, we're able to combine multiple flavors, if you would.
0: Okay.
3: And not just lock ourselves into the Asian concept. So our chefs do an amazing job putting these particular menus together, whether it's bourbon pairings, whether it's wine pairings, or just fun sushi making classes.
0: So I saw yesterday while we were doing the Angel's Envy pairing, there were some food pairings that went with it. What were those?
3: Yeah, so that is where our chef specialties come into play here. They take the flavor profile of every specific bourbon, and then they pair it. So I know one of them was, the beginner was like a popsicle that they put that complemented the flavor of the first bourbon.
0: Okay.
3: And then it kind of walked you through it to give you an experience.
0: Very cool. Wait, what did you have? What was your sushi Vortex?
2: I did the Vortex. What was in that again, Ivan?
3: So the Vortex. So we have a combination of tuna, sashimi. There is a little bit of crab. And then chef's special recipe, which I don't know if he'll like me giving it out, but there is perfectly prepared and then, brought to your table.
1: Nice. Look at you high-dollaring yourself.
2: Tell us, now, Mike O, he's got a fiance, but what's the stress of having a wedding like, being the director of food and beverage? Are you just on everybody like glue? I mean, and stressful brides is what I'm guessing.
3: Well, that is one of the beauties of working at a beautiful resort like this, that we have an amazing team. So
2: yeah.
3: Our catering team, I got to give a big shout out to them. They do most of the legwork there, handling any requests.
2: How many issues? Any issues at all?
3: The biggest one is going to be the sunshine.
2: Oh, yeah. Okay.
3: That is one thing that's out of our control, but you know what? Sunshine is a state of mind. So
2: the brides start crying and stuff.
3: You
2: so
3: know,
2: sad.
3: Nothing a little glass of Prosecco can fix.
0: Yeah, right.
1: There you go.
2: Oh, you get that when you checked in. I checked in last night. I got offered.
0: That's instant medication right there.
3: There you go.
2: It was really good.
3: That's part of our welcome experience. We want to make sure the moment you step on property that we take care of you.
0: How many people do you serve a day here?
3: Oof. Let's see. So I can tell you just from the pool alone, we probably have about 1,200 foot traffic, a combination of what stays on property and then what goes on to the beach. Our venues, I would say roughly about another 1,000 or so that would go in through there. And we're talking like peak period here. And then the flow that we capture for the barista and the bar.
1: Yeah. Wow.
0: So, I mean, what's your busiest time of year? Is that like spring break? I mean, do you have, you're busy here with staycations in the summer? Like, what are the top 3 peak periods?
3: Yeah. So we break doors open in spring break. So that is like our beginning of season. We get the big hit there. And then we continue business all the way through about Labor Day, where our mix of business changes. So we have that traveler that turns into more of the corporate guest. So our hotel manages both areas there.
0: Yeah. That's very cool. I mean, just like one thing, this is a destination to come to when you come to Clearwater Beach.
3: It is. One of the things that we pride ourselves is making the Wyndham Grand not only a destination, but like a place for locals as well. So everything that we put on, like from events to live entertainment, it's for everybody. It's not just for guests that are staying here at the hotel, but for all the locals here in Clearwater. We want to become a staple of the community, so that's one of the biggest things we do.
0: BL said she's going to be back next week, so it's perfect.
3: Ooh.
2: Yes.
3: Is it going to be for Dave Finley?
2: I don't know. Oh,
3: little plug there. But
0: there you go. Thursday night, right?
3: Thursday night. We're going to have live music out on our pool deck. So last year we had a summer concert series, and Dave was one of our performers. He did such an amazing job. He's joining us again next Thursday, the 23rd, from 7 to 9 for a sunset show.
0: How much is that? Is there a charge? So,
3: there is. It's free for if you're staying on property. If you want to come and join us, you could get tickets online, and I believe they're running around $50.
0: $50? Mm-hmm. There you go.
2: Some good entertainment. And what are you going to whip up for us? What kind of food are we going to have?
3: Ooh, so when we do these events outside, so we like to cater more finger food out there, so okay. Our chefs get a little creative, whether we put a grill out there and then get some barbecue going. But we focus a lot on the beverage aspect. So we'll get a lot of local partners such as Green Bench, Three Daughters, have them out here and do like some promos for our guests.
2: Whoa, he's going Green Bench and Three Daughters,
0: yeah,
2: Mike.
0: Pretty good.
2: We're with
0: Can't
2: Ivan.
0: Beat that.
2: We're with Ivan from Wyndham Grand.
1: I love how Ivan, when you ask him a question and he's about to talk about food, he's like, ooh, wait.
2: I don't.
1: He gets very excited about it.
3: That is my history, so that's one of the things that I love.
2: I was going to ask you, did you grow up saying, I want to dream of taking care of the world with food? What's your deal? Where did you learn?
3: So I'm originally from San Diego, and I was going to school for graphic design. Was working while I was in school, and then hospitality just called to me. And one thing in particular about food and beverage, it let me shine in that creative aspect to create, whether it's drinks, food, and then seeing something come together. It is the best thing ever. So when you put on an event and you see all the smiling faces and good reviews, that's when you say, like, this is it.
1: Yeah, it's all about food.
3: Yeah.
1: If you have good food and good drinks,
3: yeah,
1: everything else is just, it's perfect.
3: Yep, creates the moment for
1: exactly.
3: Everyone.
1: Exactly.
2: I loved seeing the families here last night. It was so cute. You had people
0: because you were sitting alone drinking Prosecco. You look at all the families thinking about how it used to be for you.
2: Yeah, exactly. Yeah, you're right on that one. But just checking in, your staff and everybody offering food and beverages and things like that. It was just so much fun. And being a local, like you were saying, Ivan, mm-hmm. You don't kind of always go to the beach. We all work for a living.
0: So do you get to come here and enjoy the place or no?
3: I do. Yeah. Especially when I have family in town or like friends, this is one of the places I love to showcase. A lot of people take the sunset for granted. But when you look over to the horizon at the Gulf and see the cotton candy skies, I mean, it's breathtaking. Yeah. And I think that's one of the things that we tend to forget.
2: Yeah.
3: So
0: That's one thing. Sometimes you get caught up in your own life so much that you forget that we have, like, literally paradise back here.
3: Yeah.
0: I know we said a few times throughout the show, but this is, I mean, Clearwater Beach is just like, one, it's legendary, and it just, two, it's just like, man, just take it all in.
2: And people are coming from around the world to come to the Wyndham, paying $5,000 to $25,000 for whatever, prices may vary. And we're sitting here going, they say, pull over and put your feet in the sand. Don't forget that this is our backyard.
3: Yeah. No, it is. And we are very lucky to have this in our backyard.
0: Yeah, very cool. Ivan, thank you so much for stopping by. Thanks for taking care of us the past couple days. Appreciate it.
3: I appreciate you having me on.
0: Thank you
3: so much.
2: Top notch. Thank you.
0: Appreciate that.
3: Thank you.
0: We're going to make way for another special guest. And we talked about how legendary the beaches are in Clearwater. This person's legendary for everything that's going on around town. So is Dan, you're... Come on in. Clear
2: Sky. Is that Dan Shovlin? Oh, my God. Come over here. Ivan, pleasure having you. If
0: thanks,
2: you'll
0: Ivan.
2: Hand that
0: thank
2: set
0: you very much.
2: Off to Dan, get your butt in the chair, Dan,
1: uh-oh.
2: Right now. Oh, my goodness. Dan is a national treasure.
0: Dan, how are you, man? Mike Olivero, nice to meet you.
4: Oh, my God.
2: Dan Shovlin, did you know what
4: surprise.
2: You were headed for? Get your butt in here. Let's
0: bring
2: go.
0: That mic right up to you. There you go.
4: Surprise.
2: Oh, Cernak, will you please check his on his mouth?
0: On his check
2: mic.
0: On his mouth.
2: Sorry,
0: yes.
2: The mic.
0: Mike also
2: there you go.
0: Doubles as a dentist on the weekends.
2: Thank you. I wanted him.
4: Is this okay?
0: Yeah, it's fine.
2: Say
0: ah.
2: It's Dan from Clear Sky. Dan, welcome.
5: Or ABO.
2: To the Mike O
5: well.
2: Show. This is the Mike O Show, not my show. And that's Heather.
5: We've
0: Mike
5: seen
0: o
5: to sneak
0: radio
5: away.
0: Show.
5: Over the years, she's managed to sneak her in different places, sneak stuff in.
1: All the time.
5: Yeah.
1: She finds her way into little
0: nooks and crannies
1: all
0: and yeah
1: everywhere.
2: Sadly, I saw Dan at a funeral a couple months ago.
5: Yeah.
2: Kenny Hamilton.
5: Yep. Unfortunately, talk about an icon. That was.
2: I know.
5: Yeah. It's he's well missed on the beach.
2: One of the owners at Palm Pavilion.
0: Mm-hmm. Yeah.
5: Yeah.
0: Palm Pavilion. That's a place I haven't been to before.
2: I know. Well, they just sold it, right?
0: Right.
5: Yes.
2: Dan.
5: Yes. The Krabby Bills. They're two different groups, but one of the groups bought it and. It's been only about 2 or 3 months, so I don't get to many places besides my own places.
2: Yeah,
5: on the beach,
2: of course. And Dan owns the Clear Skies.
1: Oh wow! Yeah.
2: You guys have never seen. I saw two people that are like Dan in this industry, that they know every spot in their kitchen that goes out. The place is so clean, and it's incredible to watch him work. Dan, I gotta brag about you. Seriously.
5: Thank you
2: very much.
5: I
2: worked for Dan a little bit. I was a waitressing 20 years ago. Or how long have you been open? 15, maybe?
5: Now going on to me next year, it'll be 20.
2: I did breakfast with him. I did breakfast, and it was amazing to see. Breakfast is tough to work because the girls were trying to get the orders right, and here you are, Clear Sky. You're just opening, and I'm like, Dan, somebody stole my toast. And he's like, BL, please get back in the kitchen right now.
5: We have a video of BL as a training exercise on what not to do.
1: Do you really? I'm not shocked.
2: Joining Hooters on that one. Yeah. But he is so good at what he does. You want to see the cleanest kitchen in a restaurant, it is Clear Sky. I promise you that.
0: And the cleaner the kitchen, too. I mean, overall,
2: yes.
0: Better presentation is everywhere throughout the whole restaurant.
2: Yeah.
0: I mean, that is the thing that ebbs and flows everything.
5: Well, you'd like to think so. It's about keeping the quality up. And we'd like to think, except when we're really busy, that any guest can come back and look in our kitchen just to see what. But when it's too busy, it's pandemonium. But most times, it's just to see what we do.
0: I mean, you see like movies and stuff, and like people in the back kitchen are so busy, they're colliding, and food's flying everywhere. I mean, it's almost like, you know, you've got to be an air traffic controller back there too.
5: But you usually have to do it. It's organized chaos.
0: Yeah.
5: But it's unlike what you see on the Food Network and stuff. Yes, chef. Yes, chef. No, it's. Give me the hell the burger right now, man.
2: Yeah.
0: Do you have any egotistical chefs like that?
5: We have had in the past.
0: had
5: in the past.
2: The thing you love about... Oh, go ahead, Dan. Did you have something on that? But the cool thing about him is he will start at the first table at the front doors. He's going and shaking hands, giving his business card, okay? And I want to know how your service... he cares about the industry still. Call me if anyone treats you poorly
1: That's
2: while
1: awesome.
2: You're at Clear...

0: social media, if you give someone a bad experience, you're going to hear about it in so many different ways, and they're going to tell 10 people, and that's why it's, you know, so important for you to have, you know, a great establishment like that.
1: Yeah,
0: great reputation.
1: Well, it's for me, it's celebrated 50 years in the industry.
2: Really?
1: 3 years ago.
0: You started when you were 4 years old.
1: Yeah, don't I wish. You know, it's an unfortunate thing. It's you know, mid-70s now, and I still love going to work, you know, and it's enjoyable, but I work, you're only as good as the people you work with. So we've had on both sides, I'm also president of Frenchies, we've had people work for us over 20 years.
0: Really?
2: Wow.
1: Yeah. And I'd like to think that we have very little turnover compared to our competition.
0: So you fed a lot of families coming through the door, a lot of families, you know, that supported you as well.
1: Oh, yeah. There's some guests I've known because I had been in the industry before and left. So I have friends going way back.
0: Wow.
1: From 40 years ago when I first met B.L. when she was working at Hooters. And I know the Hooters guys, you know, real well. And there's some friends of ours, mutual friends, that are from my hometown. I'm from Springfield, Ohio. And there's a gentleman named Doug Vollmer. So through him, and he's still...
0: I know that name.
3: Yeah, Doug does all the calendar, the Hooters calendar.
0: Yep.
1: And shout out to Doug there. And so through them, I got to know B.L. and all these other wonderful people, the Hooters group, and great people, and they've done a lot of work, and not just the restaurant side, done a lot of work in the community.
0: That's fantastic.
3: Dan's got the clear sky. He's got ball players in there. Heather's husband, Josh Paul, he would be hanging at the clear sky if Heather lived on this side. But it's funny because you're near all the high-end hotels on all sides of the beach. Of course, we're at the Wyndham right now, but Dan's got all these people coming from, I mean, you cannot get a seat from breakfast till close at Clear Sky.
1: I'd like to think that was every day, but that's not true.
3: Oh, dude, you don't ever take a compliment. Really, really the best at this business. Yeah, I hope you keep ticking, buddy. You better keep going.
0: What is the best dish that you serve, breakfast, lunch, dinner?
1: Well, because we do have chefs, and they do certain stuff. It all depends. It's sort of like asking, which is your favorite child? It all depends on the day, right?
0: It's got to be one, though.
1: Yeah.
0: Right?
1: So, I you know, for instance, the other day we served a unique lollipop lamb chop, but it was we did a beer dinner at the Draft House, Clear Sky Draft House in Dunedin. So we used tamarind. We did some different spices that the chef came up with, and. And it's if you ever get to, we have different beer dinners on a regular basis. We have some wine tastings and wine dinners at the various restaurants. So it's we come up with different unique items every day. So it's really hard for me to say.
0: You got to keep it new and interesting too, right?
1: Yeah,
3: but during New Orleans, like during Mardi Gras, you guys come up with the finest. That if you were in New Orleans, Dan's whipping,
0: like that, right?
3: Yeah, Dan's chef is whipping it up.
1: Yeah, you know, well, and coming up in you know. By the way, Oktoberfest actually starts in September. It's
0: right.
1: confusing to a lot of people. But we'll do a lot of, you know, Middle and Eastern Europe, European dishes just to get in the mood, so to speak.
0: That's awesome.
2: And that's wonderful.
1: Yeah. And then, you know, we do a lot of stuff seasonally this summer. We've done a lot of lighter dishes, a lot more salads and bowls. So because people just don't eat, you know, heavily during the course of the summer.
0: Right.
1: So in more regional fruits.
0: Very cool.
1: Things like that.
3: So. Now, where is all your stores at now? So you have a Clear Sky, Clearwater Beach. You got...
1: Well, we got the one in Clearwater Beach, downtown Clearwater, across from the Capitol Theater.
0: Yep.
1: We've got the newest ones in Seminole.
3: Oh.
1: And on Park in 131st Street. We call Clear Sky and Park. Then we have the one in Clear Sky Draft House in, at Main Street in Dunedin. And then we have Eastlake. It's called Clear Sky Clubhouse. So on Eastlake Road.
0: McMullen Booth, right?
1: Eastlake. Eastlake at that point.
3: Wow.
0: Very cool.
3: Okay. Well, we've got a lot of tracking to do, Heather. Let's go.
2: We'll just go. I'm serious. Go through all of them and just,
3: you guys got it.
0: Then you can pick your favorite dish for the night and you can report back on it.
1: That's the issue. All the menus are different.
0: Oh, yeah.
1: And so,
0: how do you keep track of it? Obviously, you do. But, like, I mean, how many different food orders do you have over the course of, like, a week? I mean, it's got to be
1: Typically
0: crazy.
1: 3 to 4. In season, it's 4. You know, and out of season, it's 3. So, and, you know, big semi pulls up. And
0: yep.
1: So that's, but we're no different than a lot of other restaurants our size. tongue.
3: Make sure. Oh, I'm

0: Sorry, how many what?
1: I would say, how many employees do you staff?
2: Probably just on the Clear Sky side, about 400.
3: Wow.
1: Dang.
0: It's crazy. And he's the last one to turn...
3: Minus a BL.
0: Exactly, no BL. But he's the last one to turn the lights off at night, and
2: not
0: that's
2: anymore.
0: The cool part. Really? You got to take a little time off?
2: Not anymore.
0: Jesus.
2: So I one of the things as you got older and smarter is you're not closing the restaurant anymore.
1: Right? You've been doing it 50 years. I think you closed your share of restaurants.
2: Yeah, and fortunately, none of them for good.
1: Yeah. That is the biggest part, too, because, I mean, you think about it, some of the restaurants, you see them some, you know, come and go over time, and you've kept it up this long. It's fantastic.
2: Yeah, we're fortunate. We work with wonderful people. The management team's been around for a long, long time, so consistency and continuity is vital in our, because it's the rules, and don't change every day, you know, but we have standards. Also, the standards don't change every day. So I think the most of the dudes when they do these polls is, why people stay where they work. Number one's not about money. It's usually they like where they work.
1: Right.
2: And it's usually because rules don't change every day. People aren't favorites and everything else. Everybody's got a chance to move up if they like. And you're fair.
1: That means you hire good people, too, to manage them and lead them as well.
2: Yeah. So. And it's getting harder, too, because a lot of younger people don't want to be in the restaurant industry because the weekends, nights, and hours.
1: Yeah. That's all right. We find the same thing in radio with, you know, our promo
2: it's
1: staff.
2: It's tough.
1: Finding people who work nights and weekends is a challenge.
2: Yeah.
1: Everyone wants to be an Instagram influencer, so, you know, they don't got time to be working.
2: What's Instagram?
1: Yeah. Exactly.
0: Dan Shovlin, what a pleasure to see you. So much fun.
1: Thank you so much for hanging with us. Appreciate it. Thanks
2: for
1: all you do for the
2: time
1: community.
2: And everything else, all right? Good to see you. It's nice to meet you folks, too.
1: We'll come
0: Sounds
1: see you
0: good.
1: Soon.
2: Everybody have a good rest of their summer.
1: Thank you, too.
0: Right, tell you what, Dan's got those clear skies going.
1: Yeah.
0: It's crazy.
1: It is.
0: When you got a dream, you got to build it.
1: I would imagine that the restaurant business and industry is just really, competitive beyond all belief. But, too, like I said, you could serve someone a meal, and they're having a bad day. They're not crazy about their, and they're blowing you up on a Google review and stuff. And for him to stay and be in that business for 50 years, keep a lot of those restaurants open, employing a ton of people, feeding a ton of people, it's just a testament to the type of reputation he has and the service that he provides.
0: I'm not kidding about Dan with the toast. When I was working breakfast, you guys, I was making bank as a waitress there.
1: Yeah.
0: I kid you not. It was, they get really good at it. I don't know, whatever your budget is, but it's really reasonable to eat there. Well, before the Capitol Theater shows, people go to Clear Sky.
1: Well, not only that, now that you got the Baycare Sound, which tonight, do you know there's a show tonight? The Baycare Sound?
0: Oh, wait, who was it again? Oh, don't say, wait, go ahead.
1: Who can it be now? I come from a land down under.
3: Oh, my gosh.
1: Men at work.
3: No way.
1: Yeah, men at work.
3: How are they still on tour?
0: Oh, no, that's probably sold.
1: Great question.
0: That's probably sold out.
1: Not sold out, but done well.
3: That's done crazy.
1: Well. Yeah. I don't know if you want to.
0: Where's the pirate ship man? Come over here and grab
3: the
0: a mic for a minute.
3: The pirate ship man.
0: Wait, where did Frank Chevis go?
1: Frank probably got busy knowing that we're going to Island Way Grill tonight for dinner, and they're going like, well, I better make sure everything's clean inside the restaurant, and I have the best grouper out there. So he's probably take care of all. At least that's what I'm thinking.
0: The pirate ship, apologize. Your first name again.
4: Tom.
0: Tom, we've seen you since we all grew up. So your ship sailing.
1: Ship.
0: I did. Yeah. S-H-I-P.
1: Ship.
0: Yeah. You're just sailing like, the waterways, buddy.
1: You're sailing the seven seas of Tampa Bay.
4: Yeah, well. It's not my ship. I'm just a general manager.
0: So just be you.
4: The original owner, Pam, and actually Captain Memo, who it's named after, right? They started it in 1978, and they've been here ever since. And she retired about 5 years ago, and I've kind of taken over the day-to-day operations for it.
1: What does the day-to-day operations look like? Because I see that boat out everywhere all the time, every day.
4: Yeah, it's something different.
1: Like
4: every
1: I'll
4: day.
1: Drive over from the mainland, coming over to Clear, and there's the damn pirate ship right over there.
0: How many captains in there, Tom? What have we got inside there?
4: We currently have three captains that drive the ship, and then we have a rotation of about 25 different pirates that take care of the entertainment and the bar and all those good things.
1: How many pirates are on one ship at one time?
4: I try to staff it based on how many people we have booked for it, but anywhere between, counting the bartender, between three and five.
1: So the bartenders are stuff like a pirate.
0: Yeah. Oh, that's hot. Are they girls or guys?
4: A little bit of both. I try to mix
1: good
4: it up,
1: wench is hard to find.
4: Yeah, yeah.
3: I was just going to say, you have to have wenches on there.
1: Yeah, of course.
4: We do.
0: Do they have cute little black and white outfits, or what do they do? What's their uniform like?
4: Our Pirates wear red and white striped shirts with different types of bottoms. A lot of the girls wear skirts and guys wear shorts or it's called pantaloons in the pirate
1: pantaloons
4: world.
1: Yeah.
3: There you go.
1: Anyone have a hook?
4: No hooks.
1: With legs?
4: No, we did have a captain up until about a year ago. He went off to fly helicopters, but he had a peg leg. He had a fake leg.
1: Like a real? Oh,
4: yeah, yeah.
1: I dated a girl like
4: awesome.
1: That once. It was only one date.
0: You did not.
1: I swear to God.
0: Oh.
1: I have to tell you this story one
0: I'm
1: day.
0: Out.
1: Yeah. No, you're It was one and done on that date.
4: Yeah.
1: Her leg fell off. It was terrible. Anyway.
0: So we're at the Wyndham Grand in the lobby live for The Bone, which is Mike Olivero's.
1: The Mike O radio show normally on Saturday.
0: Yeah. So it's his empire.
3: It's his empire. So Tom and I were talking. You actually have a sports background.
4: I do. Yeah. I grew up with a lot of sports. Grew up in an area of California where that was pretty much the only way to get out of it.
1: And, what part of Cal?
4: Southern California, Fontana, which is near San Bernardino. It's not the best place in the world, but it's definitely home. And a lot of the things that I've incorporated into running the pirate ship come from sports background, whether it's team building or you know, obviously, managing people and things like that. It's awesome. By the way, congratulations on 38 years today, right?
1: That's how I think today's my radio anniversary.
4: That's fantastic.
1: I mean, I'm thinking about it. I started when I was like 10, so, it's pretty good. So.
3: Whatever.
1: Fantastic. Yeah. So coming from Southern California, obviously, you're not having pirate ships out there. It doesn't really fit the theme of California.
4: No.
1: But obviously here it does fit. This is the obviously not only lightning capital, pirate capital of Tampa Bay. We have a crazy thing that grown men dress up and throw beads and smoke cigars and pillage through Tampa Bay and Gasparilla. It's crazy. When I first got here, I didn't get the Gasparilla thing. Now, 36 years later, I got it.
4: This is where the real pirates roamed here, right?
1: And allegedly, yeah.
4: We don't do Gasparilla, unfortunately. We'd love to, but thousands of boats out there.
1: But if you wanted to invade it, you could.
4: Yeah, we could, for sure. But it's a big risk to the boat and anybody on it, so we try not to do that.
1: Because I'm sure you have some captains out there who don't know what they're doing, how to drive it.
0: Yeah, he's the crown jewel.
4: You know what? The story is it's the first pirate ship ever. Like Captain Memo and Pam brought it, and now there's many copies and other ones around, but Captain Memo and Pam, it was Captain Memo. Unfortunately, I didn't get a chance to meet him, but Pam, I'm really close with.
1: Okay.
4: Panama
1: Aww.
4: Pam, and she's awesome. But he was kind of out there, and
0: had a dream.
4: Him and Panama Pam sailed over here from California, originally from San Diego, through the Panama Canal, not in this boat, obviously. In a sailboat back in before 1978, and he was going to do a different job. And when he got here, that job had fallen through. So he dreamed up this idea of doing a pirate ship, and now they literally, worked on it every day, and Pam worked pretty much every day for 45 years.
1: Good God.
4: Running it.
0: Wow.
4: And, and it's funny, when I meet with her now, Dan, your last guest is Clear Sky. That's where we always go, Clear Sky. We love it. But I'm with her all the time, and she's still involved every day, and she's definitely made something that when I first took the job, I was coaching football in Missouri. And I'm like, I'm going to go run a pirate ship. And I told some people, and they're like, in Missouri, people are like, we go to that one every year. It's known, kind of throughout the country.
0: I think
4: the world,
0: kissed a quarterback from Mizzou.
1: Oh, I thought you said I thought you almost said something else.
3: Shocking.
4: Yeah, so people know us from everywhere. Yeah.
0: Now, Tom, how do we get a hold of you if we all want to board the pirate ship, the original?
1: Yeah, where do people get tickets from?
0: Where are we going?
4: Well, you go to captainmemo.com.
1: Yeah, it's spelled memo.
4: Yep. M-E-M-O. So it's CaptainMEMO.com.
1: Okay.
4: You can Google Clearwater Beach Pirate Ship. It comes up first on that. And,
1: all right.
4: And, there's all the boats are fantastic. I mean, there's so many great boats there. I know Trisha was on earlier, and there are fantastic boats.
1: Now, facilities on the boat in case you have to, or do you just have to go over the side of the boat?
4: We have four restrooms. We hold 130 people. Our expertise is really the kids.
1: Okay.
4: Like it's the adults have fun, but it's about the kids to us. And we do it, four times a day. And we're on sometimes generation threes. Like grandma went when she was a kid, and now she's bringing her grandkids, grandpa, And that's pretty cool to hear those stories every day and think of where they started, but they started with a little bitty boat and moved on up to this one. This one's about 33 years old now. Before I forget, I want to say, take this opportunity. I don't get on the to talk to the public much, but I want to say thanks to all the first responders that keep all of us safe here. You know, we've had incidents lately. And then the U.S. Coast Guard. Now, one of the things that last year, I don't want to bring up bad things, but last year we had that little incident out there where a boat ran up the back of the ferry, mm-hmm. right? And the Coast Guards were being out there and responding to these types of things and keeping us safe, allow us to have these businesses.
0: Yeah.
4: Without the Coast Guard, A, making sure we're training our people right and taking care of our equipment right and all those things, and then also being there for something happens, you know, that's awesome. And we thanks to them. So
0: that's excellent.
1: Well, thanks to you, Tom. Appreciate you being on air with us.
4: Yeah.
1: We're going to close out the show now. Thank you very much.
4: Thanks, guys. Appreciate you. Nice to meet you all.
3: Nice to meet you.
1: There you go.
0: Good job, Mike O, and congratulations on your radio anniversary.
1: I'm hoping to make it to 40.
0: You will.
3: You'll make it
0: to 50.
1: No, listen, I'll be dead by then. So I don't want to do that.
0: Man, the Wyndham Grand, was it fun?
1: It was a grand day. Grand couple of days.
0: Even with the misty skies, we made it through.
1: Well, we have misty waters, right?
0: There are 300 people in the water, in the pool, and in the beach, of course.
1: And we're not there. We're inside.
0: No, but this is the good time, though. The lobby bar,
3: this is beautiful.
0: Some of the most incredible times of my life.
1: Are you staying here tonight, too?
0: No.
1: Heather?
3: No.
1: Going all the way back out to Wesley?
3: I'm going out. I got a husband at home.
1: You got a husband at home?
0: I do have
1: he
0: a husband.
1: He hasn't left yet, right?
3: He hasn't left.
0: I have a husband, too, dude.
1: Do you want him to leave at one time and go back to baseball or no?
3: No. I mean, it's just it's an adjustment because he's been in baseball the whole entire time. I met him when he was the catcher for the Rays, and we were on the Sports Chicks, and that's how I met him. And so I've never not known him to be on the road during baseball season. So it was an adjustment, but having him home is great. We actually like each other.
1: Well, that's good.
3: Yeah.
1: Wait, think about it. If he's been on that for what? How long have you guys been married?
3: We've been together for 19 years.
1: 19 years. So really only 9 and a half maybe.
3: Right.
1: Because baseball season is about 6 months with spring training.
3: Right.
1: So, yeah.
3: I mean, we used to travel.
1: So you're still brand new.
3: Yeah, basically, yeah. I mean, we used to travel and go see him like every two. We had a 2-week minimum. So every 2 weeks we had to be in the same city.
1: Really?
3: Yes.
1: So you would travel that much to go see him?
3: All the time.
1: Really?
3: Oh, yeah. Yeah. I'm a frequent flyer.
1: What was the best experience the whole time you played and stuff like that as far as, seeing? Was there a particular game that sticks out or any moment that sticks out, player?
3: Gosh. Him being the bench coach of the Angels was amazing. That was an amazing
1: experience.
3: Was
1: it for Joe Madden when he was there? Or
3: no, Joe had just left. So that was an amazing experience. And he had so much fun. He enjoyed that so much. But he was with the Yankees for 10 years.
1: Really?
3: And that was, like, the team.
1: Does he have a World Series ring?
3: Yes.
1: He does?
3: Yes. That's the year my daughter was born. My daughter was born in 09. So my husband got done. He was managing the Staten Island Yankees at that time. They won the championship. And then they moved him over to the big league squad so he could do advanced scouting for the World Series and the playoffs. And then they had to send him home because my daughter acted like she was going to come early.
1: Yeah.
3: So the Yankees are like, we have to send him home. We can't keep him here. And he got home, and the second he sat down on the sofa and touched my stomach, she was like, I'll wait.
1: Uh-huh.
3: So he sat there and watched the World Series next to me on the sofa.
1: And he was
3: just like, I can't believe this is happening. So, yep.
1: There you go.
3: Yeah.
1: So now you get to go home, hang with him, and then hopefully he'll never leave.
3: I don't think so. I think he's
1: that's got to be fun being like associated with a professional sports team from the player side. I interned for the Knicks and I worked game days for the Dolphins, and I did some other sports teams. But I couldn't imagine. I'd rather be the player. Obviously, I didn't have the talent to do it. That's probably a lot more fun than working behind the scenes.
3: Yeah, and he was a catcher.
1: Yeah.
3: So the catchers
1: they're always in demand.
3: Well, yeah,
1: they're running everything on the field.
3: They run the whole entire field, so you have to be able to call games. You have to be able to pay attention to everything that's going on. You have to keep the staff out there under control, and it's a big thing. You got to be smart to be a catcher. My husband's a very smart man.
0: I used to be around Dutch Dalton, too.
1: Dutch Dalton, yeah.
0: Oh, my God. He was so fun to be around him.
1: I cannot believe
0: him or what?
1: That, like, you know, the movie Major League.
0: Mm-hmm.
1: I still don't believe that they didn't do a movie just called The Scumbags and be about the 1993 Phillies. That's what they used to call themselves.
0: Yeah.
1: Right? And as much as I, didn't like the Phillies, I mean, that team was just amazing to watch because they had all different types of characters on
0: there.
1: From Dutch to Dykstra to John Kruk to some of those other guys. I mean, they were
0: unbelievable.
1: Yeah, I can't believe a movie hasn't come out about that yet because it was like Major League on steroids.
3: Literally.
1: Yeah. I did not plan that. Good one there. Thank you guys for hanging with me all day.
3: Thanks for having us.
1: Being I hope my chaperones.
0: Aw, I hope Corey Cardinal enjoyed his other place he went.
1: I hope he's miserable today.
0: He's back next week, though, right?
1: Maybe. Maybe I'll just have him out. Maybe I'll just have you guys.
0: Maybe it's just Sports Chicks a little bit after dark.
3: There you go.
0: Mike O radio show.
1: After dark. What are we doing?
0: Not after dark.
1: And stuff like that.
0: After two.
3: Well, then that's when our voices changed. When we did the nighttime shows, we had to do the numbers very sultry.
1: Yeah, very much so.
0: Did we miss a guest?
1: Did we miss you?
0: Besides,
1: no.
0: Are you sure?
1: He took a thing right there.
0: Oh,
1: one of your nice
0: little
1: keychain. The whole tray. Don't do that. That's like, I mean, that's my marketing budget right there that I didn't even spend. Unbelievable that you did that.
0: No,
1: thank you to Simone.
0: Em.
1: Thank you to you guys.
0: And appreciate the listeners too.
1: And we didn't even touch on this. The music's playing. The Lightning released their schedule. We're going to have to get you guys out at Benchmark International before a game when I do one, and then we'll just have fun out there too.
0: Let's do it.
3: I'm in. Let's go.
0: Thank you.
1: Thank you to everyone at the Wyndham Grand for having us out the past couple days. Thank you so much to Mike Cernak for engineering the past 2 days and making sure we stood on the air. He is the unsung hero of the station, for crying out loud. Thank you to Isaiah. Thank you to John Sending yesterday for setting up everything. Thank you to Corey for being out here. Dizzy, thank you to Bone Fam as always. We love you, appreciate you, and we'll see you next week. As always, love you, Bone Fam.
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0: That's Josh and Jenny Higgins, Hopeless Masquerade. We're opening up with that because we have them in studio by we, Ethan, Josh, myself. We make up the rock show. Got a couple of guests in as well. Sam from Slimson Co. at Co. The makers of my cowboy brim. I'll be debuting along with a couple of other accoutrements. That's French Josh for stuff.
1: Is that what it is? I always wondered.
0: Yeah. Let's let this ride out. Just let me go. We are live, by the way.

0: Ethan, I'm going to make a bold prediction.
1: Oh, crap.
0: That is as good as any hit that has ever been on the radio, if not better. That is an absolutely fantastic piece of music.
1: That's not a prediction. That's just a statement. Well, I agree with you. But it's not.
0: I predict that I will make a statement.
1: All right, I'm down with that. You did it. You did it.
2: I'm going to make another prediction. And that is that Mo is probably going to try to direct their next video.
0: This is what I'm going to tell you. I said to him when he first played me the song, I said, I want to do the video for this. Now, what they have is a lyric video up, and it's just so much involved. If I was a one-man production company,
2: well,
0: I'd be able
2: to do it. You got
0: to quit TSA, dude. It's not TSA. I got to quit this damn station. Oh. But the lyric video is fantastic, the images put together, but I need to put them in it. And I'm going to do it. But I did the same thing with Don Miggs when I first heard "Call the Dogs Off," the track he did with Mick Fleetwood on drums. I said, "You gotta let me do the video for this song." And he was moving around, and he'd moved from here to Tennessee. And one day he said, "Hey, I'm going to be here for a day." I said, "Come to this studio." We went into that production. We went to the 97X, the stage room. What do they call that, Ethan?
1: The green room.
0: The green room. And there was I put up the green screen that's in there, and I said, just sing the song in front of this green screen. And we had him and my director of photography, Curtis Graham, we had him perform the song 4 or 5 different times. And that's it. That's all I had. And then it took me a year because he's very particular.
2: That's different than the other one that you did for him? You showed us one before. It was in like a nice house.
0: Yeah, that one I shot in his house.
1: Yeah, his house.
0: He wanted me to do something simple, and I brought the whole crew and everything. It's just got to have the time, but more so than the time, I got to have the crew. You know, I've got it in my head what to do with that, but you need a crew. But
1: it's a nice excuse to just hang out in his house, too.
0: What they have here, and you can look it up, Hopeless Masquerade, Josh and Jenny Higgins, and we're going to be talking to them in a bit, and they're going to be playing live, and they're also going to give you their itinerary. You got to get out and see this couple and support them, and make sure you download that music. I have to do that. When I get home tonight on the patio, I got to throw some coin into your pocket. I got to get this on my playlist, and I'm not going Spotify. I'm going iTunes, and I'm going to pay some money. Hopefully that gets to them. Does that get to them?
3: I mean, a couple pennies at least. I mean,
0: it shows an effort. Speaking of musicianship, word on the street, Josh Maloney. See, you already know where I'm going with this. Word, that means it's true. Word on the street is Firehouse put the kibosh on the Pitbull Toddler performance last night because they were afraid you guys were going to upstage them.
3: Yeah, that's what it was.
0: They said this finger's on the way.
3: No, you know, matter of fact,
0: go backwards. You Pitbull Toddler was set to
3: open for Firehouse and Warrant.
0: Warrant
3: was going to headline
0: at
3: Fergs.
0: Fergs, okay.
3: Yeah, the big outdoor pavilion in the back.
0: Right.
1: Which is a great place to have a giant metal setup.
3: Yeah.
1: In a lightning storm.
3: Yeah, downtown. So we were set. We've been talking about it for weeks, and everybody was real stoked. And so I'm getting ready, and I knew I had to leave early because we were going to do a meet and greet with the bands.
0: Right,
3: and, you know, so on. So we're literally, Jen and I are getting ready to walk out the door, and the text came through, "Hey guys, look, it's just not going to, we're not playing tonight." And it really was pomp and circumstance because it had rained so long down there, and even at my house, it had rained so long that everything got pushed back to a point where if there was even the slightest chance of any more inclement weather or anything like that, the show, I don't know if it was even going to happen. So it got to a point where they hadn't even loaded the headliner's gear on stage
1: right,
3: because all the rain. And then Firehouse would have had to set up in front of them. Then we would have had to set up in front of them,
0: right?
3: And try to get a line check in and play. And it was pomp and circumstance.
0: Damn.
3: One of them deals.
0: I know that. Listen, you guys play and you play a lot.
3: Yeah,
0: but you know, nice venue.
3: Oh no, listen, we were all looking forward to it. I love both those bands. you know, nothing against Fergs, love Fergs. It was just right. Mother Nature. You know, she had other plans. Yeah, so. Yeah, I guess she's not a fan. I don't know.
1: Yeah, my wife was actually at that Dollar Tree in Clearwater when lightning hit it and set it on fire. She was in her car. And lightning hit the Dollar Tree, set it on fire. She couldn't leave for a while because the fire trucks blocked her in. So it was a hardcore lightning storm.
3: Yeah, it's nothing to play with.
1: Blowing crap up right and left.
3: But the show went on. It was great. I saw it was packed.
0: Right. You didn't go down there. For a while. So what did you do with the free time at that point?
3: I sat on my ass and just watched TV. You know, being
1: honest. Who's left in Warrant currently?
3: The guitar. There was so.
1: Is it DeMartini?
3: No, well, DeMartini, I don't think he was ever in Warrant.
1: Was he
3: in
1: Warrant? No, he was in Rat. Yeah.
3: But I just know what the guys look like. So there was a guy that used to have super long brown hair, big brown eyebrows. I think there's three of the five guys are still left.
1: Okay.
0: Three of the five are still in Warrant?
3: I think so.
0: Listen, that's righteous. I think so. That's more.
3: And the
0: than
3: same
0: a
3: with
0: lot.
3: Firehouse was three out of four. I think they have everybody but the singer.
0: Firehouse was love. His love is on the way. Am I right?
3: No. That's Saigon King.
0: That's Saigon King. I always conflate them with. What was it? What's the big ballad?
3: Love of a lifetime.
0: I finally found the love of a lifetime.
3: Of a lifetime.
1: Jerry Dixon.
0: Firehouse. They're out. They're out of the state right now, right?
3: I guess.
1: I don't think they're listening to us.
0: That song sucked.
3: And then they had "Don't Treat Me Bad." I think they had one other one.
1: I do remember, baby. Yeah. Don't treat me bad.
3: Yeah.
1: That was pop cheese.
0: Oh, yeah.
1: Pop cheese.
0: Yeah. But
1: it got him loaded.
0: Listen. And they named a sub shop after him, so they had to have had some kind of juice around them. The guy had a very high voice.
3: Yeah, CJ Snare.
0: Very.
3: Very kind of nasally.
1: There's two original members left in Warrant, apparently.
3: Oh, there's two.
1: Jerry Dixon and Eric Turner, which is bass and guitar.
3: Right?
1: Yeah.
3: Jerry Dixon, that's who I was thinking of.
0: So Firehouse's biggest would have been Love of a Lifetime, right? Because that's the first one that comes up. Yeah. I just want to remind myself. He was a good-looking cat. I'll tell you that. Back in the day, I don't know how he looks now.
3: His wife is gorgeous.
0: Yeah. Back in the day or now?
3: I mean, now even.
0: Let me see. Let's hear. To refresh my memory. This is before your time.
2: Yeah, a little bit.
0: That's some righteous guitar.
3: Yeah, but you can tell by the production where it's going.
1: This is around the time when I went from typical rock radio into the alternative stuff because I was like,
0: Let me pause right here. If you see a video and one of the members has a leather jacket and no shirt on underneath, yeah, it's not
3: turn it up.
0: His voice is horrible. Play
3: Don't Treat Me Bad. Baby, Don't Treat Me Bad.
0: Play I that. Hate saying
1: that. One is at least fun.
0: He went, you know? He went a lot further with music than I have.
3: Yeah, play that one.
0: All right, hold on. What's it called? Don't Treat Me Bad?
3: Yeah, Don't Treat Me
0: Bad. Was it a hit?
3: Yeah.
1: It was, yeah. Baby, don't treat me bad.
0: Oh, man, hold on.
1: Backstreet Boys dance. Yeah.
0: Hold on. Yeah, baby.
1: Yep.

0: wasn't a horrible song. It wasn't a horrible song.
1: You know, it's got a good beat. I'm going to give it an 8.5 because you can dance to it.
0: I'm not giving it an 8.5. Yeah,
2: it's a cool song. Like, yeah. You know, the vocals are kind of...
3: You know, I saw some video last night. Both bands sounded great.
0: Yeah.
3: Nice. And I heard this song in particular, and I was like, wow.
1: Do you know anything, or have you been contacted at all about the Twisted Sisters show coming up?
3: No, okay. Nothing out of Sebastian.
1: Because I would love to go to that one, even though obviously it's not Dee Snider.
3: Yeah.
1: I did get to see Dee Snider, thanks to you, on stage with Bret Michaels.
3: No, it wasn't thanks to me.
1: But I do, I feel like I got to see Twisted Sister before they call it quits, because I've never seen them.
2: So what are they doing?
0: December
1: 11th at Ferg's. It'll be Twisted Sister with Sebastian Bach.
2: Without
1: D.
0: So they've called
2: but
0: it quits.
2: The original rest of the band, like all the...
3: Well, J.J. French is no longer.
1: Two of them. J.J. French, he's not...
3: No. It's not him.
1: They're drummer.
3: Yeah, that's the guy. J.J. French.
2: I'm surprised Dee Snider's letting him do that.
0: I think it was his suggestion.
1: Partly his idea, and J.J. finally said, yeah, okay, let's do it, because it's the 50th anniversary.
2: Yeah.
1: And before they really kicked off, Dee Snider had whatever's going on with his health.
2: Yeah.
1: And so he had to pull out, and they're like, well, we've got some gigs to do. They got to finish them.
2: Oh.
1: So they got Sebastian Bach to help finish the gigs, and then they're like, we're doing a good job. Let's keep booking.
2: D was actually going to do it?
1: He was.
3: He was slated to do it.
1: All now, right. Of course, you've gone from them playing these giant arenas when it was going to be Dee Snider that they booked, and again, not dissing Ferg's, but what probably would have been at least an amp or benchmark show is now a Ferg show because Dee Snider's not there.
0: Yeah. Right. So when you go see him, you're seeing the bassist and the drummer?
1: The guitar player.
3: The drummer is Frankie, was who I was thinking about.
1: Yeah. So the guitar player, J.J. French, was the actually founder of the band.
0: Right.
1: It was his band.
3: Yeah.
1: Original members still in the band. Eddie Ojeda, he's in there.
0: And he plays what? So wait, there's one original member?
1: Two. J.J. and Eddie, they're both the guitar players.
3: J.J. is the original member.
0: I know, man, are you seeing Twisted Sister?
3: Well,
0: you don't have Dee Snider.
1: I mean, Dee Snider wasn't an original member. He got brought in later on.
3: Well, then let me tell you what I'm getting ready to do later.
2: Yeah, are we even seeing Leonard Skinner
3: tonight?
2: We're
3: going to go see Leonard Skinner tonight.
0: Who?
1: You're going to go see Ricky Medlock.
3: Yeah, Ricky Medlock.
1: And some friends.
3: And Johnny Van Zandt.
1: Listen, I listen. They put it on a
0: big
1: show.
0: I get it. It's the music. I mean, the music, the songs live on. And, you know, yeah.
3: We were talking about this outside. The one anchor for me is that, you know, and again, I can justify anything, but it's because there's a Van Zandt in the band.
1: You got that.
3: You know what? That still anchors it somewhat to the original heritage of the band.
2: Yeah.
3: That's the only dot you can connect.
2: There's somebody
3: point,
2: that
3: you
2: know? Actually
3: Ricky Medlock
2: knew
3: was
2: Ronnie
3: in early.
1: Ricky Medlock was there before they even got there. He was like on the recordings of the original CD that they then re-recorded. So Ricky Medlock was like original before the other originals.
0: Right.
3: You know? So hopefully the weather holds out for us, because I don't think they've re-canvassed, re-tarped the pavilion area.
1: No.
3: I think it's still just open.
0: See, I'm real OCD.
1: And you got to pay for parking.
3: We were just talking about it.
0: Yeah, pay your parking.
3: Bro.
0: I'm OCD in that. There's certain members that if they're not in the band, I will not go see them. Typically, if a band loses one of the original members, my love of them kind of pauses there. Like once Bill Berry, I believe, once the drummer was out of REM, the best album for me is their last with the four. And that has nothing to do with him leaving afterwards.
3: Right.
0: It just happens to be a magnificent album, New Adventures in Hi-Fi. I have a band, Elbow, a UK band, that are five piece that the drummer, you know, decided he had enough and he left. And I still listen to the music. But for me, the band stopped really.
3: You don't just get an asterisk?
0: If you're gonna get an asterisk, it has to be a Mach 2 type situation. Like, I'm a huge fan of the progressive rock band Marillion, which started out in the 80s with a vocalist lyricist called Fish, then went on to have a second career with Steve Hogarth, and they're just different. It's like Van Halen. Van Halen was a Mach 2. AC/DC was a Mach 2.
3: Right.
0: You put anybody in front of Stone Temple Pilots and you don't produce albums that are hits, then you're just, to me,
3: that experiment has been done.
0: I can't call that Stone Temple Pilots.
1: See, I can give the Twisted Sister a pass for a couple of reasons. One of them is you got the two main guitar players.
0: Right.
1: I've seen Dee Snider before. Now, I haven't seen him do the Twisted Sister stuff, but you realize they're not going to come back out and do another Twisted Sister album. There's no way that's like part of their plans at all. Whereas you have some of these bands coming out going, well, we've got one original member, but we're going to put out some new music. That's not happening.
0: Right.
1: This is just a flashback to the last time you might be able to see these guys. Two original members are still there. One of them is dead, so there's no way he can be in the band.
0: I get it. I guess it also depends on how much you love the band or how passionate you are about them.
1: Just enough to want to see them one time. And I think in the smaller venue, it's going to be better because you're going to get closer. And then I'm going to take a lot of gummies and I'm going to stitch together the two performances of Dee Snider and Twisted Sister in my brain.
0: It's just hard.
1: And pretend like I saw
0: it. It's hard when Dee Snider was the face.
3: Oh, no doubt.
0: That's hard when it's the
1: face. He's also one of the main songwriters.
0: Yeah.
1: You know, which, but yeah.
0: But that I can kind of deal with less because, you know, Elton John didn't write a song, you know, so he doesn't necessarily have to be that.
1: The voice, I think, for me has always been the main thing because the voice in the best bands is the most iconic part. There's a lot of people who can play guitar parts, with the exception of Eddie Van Halen's. But a lot, you take the singer out, you're clearly missing something. There are guitar players and bass players and drummers who can step in and get it so close that if you close your eyes, you don't know the difference. With different voice, different singer, obviously it's not going to be the same thing.
0: Yeah, I guess it depends on when when you replace somebody. If there's a life in the band after replacement, then I get that. But it's still even hard. Like,
3: well, they were smart, though. They replaced him with a star.
1: Yeah.
3: So they didn't pull a guy that from a Twisted Sister tribute band or something that no one even knew who the hell this guy was. So I haven't watched any videos. I haven't seen Sebastian.
1: They didn't do what Skid Row did.
0: But I think that's even more problematic. Like, what was it? Who was it that put Chester Bennington? Was it Stone Temple Pilots? Yeah. I don't want to see Chester Bennington front Stone Temple Pilots. I mean, if you're going to do something like that, do what Velvet Revolver did. Just restart the whole MF thing.
2: Yeah.
0: And you ended up with two brilliant albums.
2: Yeah, but Blink-182, when they took Matt Skiba, and I mean, Tom is a huge part of that band.
1: Yeah.
2: And they took Skiba when Tom stepped
1: away.
2: And dude, they put out a great album.
1: Yeah.
2: California was a fantastic album.
0: Right.
2: And dude, they were selling out, you know, arenas. They were just as big, if not bigger, when they had Matt Skiba as, you know, the early 2000s.
0: Right, right. I think Bored to Death
1: is one of the best Blink-182 songs ever.
2: It's a great song.
1: And that's Matt Skiba.
0: Yeah.
3: All right. But there's only two bands that ever really did it right, and that was AC/DC and Van Halen.
1: Yep.
3: That's it.
2: Yeah.
3: No one has achieved that level of success.
0: AC/DC and Van Halen.
1: And they did it right for two completely different reasons. One, AC/DC got somebody in Brian Johnson that had a similar timbre to Bon Scott, and they kept going because AC/DC is AC/DC.
3: Right.
1: Van Halen was where Eddie was trying to go in a completely different direction, and Sammy let them take that from Dave.
0: With AC/DC also, they were not a global phenomenon. They were still on the come up.
1: Highway to Hell had just broken.
0: They had just broken, so there was room for somebody to come in and catapult. Like, I mean, if they had just done Back in Black, and then somebody came in off the heels of that, you know, I don't know that it's acceptable. And yeah, Hagar.
1: You know, Bon Scott died at the right time.
0: Yeah, he did.
3: He did him a favor, I guess.
2: It's the best thing that ever happened to Brian Johnson.
0: I think there has
1: to be. Right. That Hooverette and Geordie weren't going very far.
3: Yeah.
0: I guess those are the only two bands that really kind of did it right. All right, let's have a band. Let's talk about a band that we actually have in here, and I believe both members are not going anywhere for a very long, long, long, long time, and I am glad about that. We got Josh and Jenny Higgins back in the studio. They are a favorite of ours, and we're going to talk music with them. We'll get their opinion on what we just talked about as well, and we're going to hit some live music. Don't go anywhere. It's Rock Show with Ethan, Josh, and me. I'm Mo.
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come back with some Marillion since I talked about them. And I'm waiting for Josh and Ethan. Not you, Josh. The Josh that's supposed to be a part of this show. I don't know where either of them went. Cat Demo Rock Show with, of course, Ethan and Josh. And we've got the Higgins in here. We're going to get them with some headphones in a minute. We appreciate you guys tuning in to us every Saturday, 4 to 6. That's when you can hear what we like to dub short. In a truncated version, just the rock show. Now listen to the song that I love so much from the 80s.

0: right, guys, we're live. Come on over, Josh and Jenny. You remember this? No, this would have been way before you, Maloney. You too, Ethan. I don't think this would have been on your radar.
1: Is that Peter Gabriel?
0: No, that's Marillion, the band I was talking about.
1: Marillion. Oh, okay.
0: Yeah.
2: This, you played them before.
0: Yeah. Right, this little rock outfit. You like prog rock like I do. Josh and Jenny, how are you? Get right up on them microphones. Right up on them.
3: Doing well. How you doing, man?
0: There you go. Good. Yeah, we do. We have you both on camera. That's good. So everybody can see. Absolutely.
1: You know he's got a singing voice when his speaking voice.
0: I know. Listen.
1: Damn it, man. Stop being so good looking and sounding so sexy. You're making it hard for the rest of us.
0: It's just amazing. Amazing. Good looking.
1: Yeah.
0: Fit. And great voice. The only thing that makes me know that there is a God is that he still outkicked his coverage.
1: This is true.
0: With as good looking.
1: Yeah. He married up.
0: He's still married.
4: I'm married.
0: No. Don't let him fool you. Do not let him fool you. He still outkicked his coverage as good as he looks. Yeah. How have you two been?
4: Very good.
0: All right.
4: Making it.
0: Yes.
4: By the grace of God.
0: Yes.
4: One day at a time.
3: Trying to give off the illusion that we're fit and healthy. So
0: that's working. Come on now. You guys are both looking fantastic. Out playing still. You're actually in here we love having you in here, but there's a greater purpose. You're going to be out at Mother's, not for the first time. This is the brand new Mother's in Northdale, which is right off Northdale Boulevard, I believe. And I've been in there. Fantastic place. The proprietor, give me the name.
3: Joe.
0: Yeah, it's fantastic cat. And you played there once so far, correct?
3: At their new location, not yet.
0: This will be the next month. Okay, this will be the debut. When? Give me the dates on those.
3: It'll be a week from today. That's July 25th. And then the other one is... Right.

0: That's a looks like it's going to be a nice little venue for you guys. You guys played at one of the previous a prior location, correct?
1: Yeah, they had a location out in West Chase that they'd done well with and a number of years, and we played out there for a while. They closed down. We were heartbroken, and then found out they opened back up. So,
0: and I've been trying. I mean, I've been following you guys for the better part, I want to say, of a decade.
1: Oh, God.
0: And you guys, every now and again, you used to play in the Tampa Bay area. I think there was a brass tap or something right off Northdale, maybe, that you played at a couple of times. But it was hard getting you guys out here in the Carrollwood, Northdale area. So I'm extremely happy about
1: that. The people of that area. I don't know why. It's hard to. Everywhere else, we're accepted.
0: No. You're
1: close to home. It's hard to get it.
2: Go by Mo's house. Look out, man. You know.
0: No, they live in the same neighborhood I do. Don't let them. Don't
2: people
0: let
2: start
0: them,
2: hating on you.
0: Don't let them fool you like that. The new album, it's a new EP. Are we calling it an album or an EP?
1: It's an album.
0: It's an album. Yeah. How many?
1: 10 on there. You got to download 10. I know you were talking about
0: okay, yes. I'll download all 10.
1: I see 8 go through this week. I'm going to call you out.
0: I will download them all. You have my word on that. I will download them all. Give people the name of the album, how long it's in the making, and where they can find it. Let's start out with that. Go ahead, Jenny. Come on. Don't be shy.
3: The name of the album is The First Album.
0: The first album.
3: Yes,
0: all
1: right. We've worked on it only God knows how long. And it didn't, we can't say it got any better as we worked on it longer, but eventually we had to find that place. So,
0: right.
1: We released it in October and hope people enjoy it and listen to it.
0: Right. I mean, you're getting some downloads and everything. I mean, it's
1: downloads,
0: a process.
1: Streams,
0: I told you.
1: Nothing crazy, right, but it's fun to watch here and there.
0: Right.
1: It's like 9% of Canada's are listening to stream, like 8% of United Kingdom. So it's like, oh, that's cool.
0: I'm imagining.
1: Nothing big, but it's cool.
0: Wait till I shoot the video. I'm that's imagining weird. That it's difficult to tour outside of the area with your children. Is that the case? Or are you just someone, I mean, there are a lot of cats that are super talented, uber talented, that have no desire to do that road life. Well, what's the situation with you guys?
1: We've always wanted to do it, and the kids are down for it. We thought once we released something, that then you got to go at least do that on a smaller scale.
0: But yes,
1: everyone we talk to as far as booking agents, they say, if you have a record of being on tour, then we can book you on tour. But if you don't have a record of being on tour,
0: okay,
1: they can't do anything for you.
0: Okay,
1: so that's the next thing we're trying to learn. So if there's anybody that knows anything about that, my number is.
0: Listen. So Josh, what would they do here?
2: So they said that you needed to have a record of touring.
1: Basically, to show that like you've been past on tours. Tour, and yeah, and it's you've like, done. Oh, well, that's okay. Cool. So
2: yeah, so. Yeah, I mean, it's like anything else. I mean, you have to book your own tours.
1: Yeah, that's basically you know? Where we're at right I mean, that's, now. I'm trying to figure that
2: you know,
1: out.
2: Unfortunately, it's not always fun. But is it just the two of you? Or do you guys, because like on the song we heard, it sounded like there was other instruments going on and maybe some electric guitar and, you know, some other stuff. Or
1: there is starting out right now. It's just the two of us.
2: I mean, that was
1: we're
2: a fantastic
1: build
2: song.
1: On it. But yeah. I mean,
0: You're a multi-instrumentalist, correct?
1: Not professionally, but yeah.
0: but
4: I can play a lot of things bad.
0: But you played most of the instruments on that track, I'd imagine.
1: Everything but the drums and Jenny's on a lot of the acoustic guitar and percussion, and then I think everything else is
3: you.
1: Basically.
0: All right. So you say when you tour, it's you two as the duo, but you would have to take the kids in tow. You don't have one that's old enough to watch it. No, I guess if you're out on the road, you're going
1: to
0: be out on the road.
1: But they want to. I mean, they want to go.
0: They want to go out there.
1: If that's ever an opportunity, they're ready to go.
0: Do you use them
1: as ones that are still
0: able
1: at home, I guess.
0: Right. Do you use them as road crew, as roadie?
1: Absolutely.
3: For everything.
1: As personal chefs, the cleanup crew.
2: Right, could be at home mowing the lawn.
0: Yeah, right.
2: Load that keyboard.
0: So basically then what you're saying, they would just have to call out venues in different states, maybe branch out, you know, to states closer.
2: If you know other artists that you can jump on their tours.
0: Oh, that's true too. That's
2: true
0: too.
2: If you guys are doing the Southeast, we'd love to join you. You know, what's it take? What's that look like? You know, that kind of thing.
1: So we have to go make friends.
0: Yeah. How do you not have a massive

0: list of friends in the industry, as talented as you are?
1: Because they found out we had kids and they didn't, and it just kind of
0: right. It's a different ended up lifestyle.
1: Being its own thing. I said, "Cool, man."
0: It eats me up.
1: No, it's me. I really don't know. I'm reading books. I'm trying to figure it out. It's not helpful.
2: How often do you guys play, like, in a month?
1: Probably 9 or 10 times.
3: Together.
2: Okay, so yeah, I mean, more than a couple times a week.
1: Yes.
2: Okay, that's good.
0: That's a lot. Yeah, that's absolutely a lot. And a testament to how good they are as well.
2: Yeah, no, for sure.
1: Bobby's Barbecue doesn't count as a tour.
0: Hey,
2: Bobby, it's a tour stop.
0: Yeah. Do not discount that. Yeah, do not discount that.
4: Tampa Bay's
0: all.
4: A big area. You can tour Tampa Bay. You know, just be like ding, ding, ding, ding, ding, ding.
0: Now, let me ask you this, because this is something to be considered too. I'm a big believer, a big proponent, and we've talked about this, and we've talked about this in relation to some of the things that Josh has done, and some of the things that I have done. A lot of time, the success is in the accomplishment. An album doesn't have to sell, move a million units to be a success. The creation of it, that it's there, that somebody at some point could find it because it's there. That's the success, because the road to failure is paved with this statement, oh, I could do that. There are so many bricks of, oh, I could do that. Laid on the road to failure. So my question, I guess, is my long-winded question is, could you or have you found kind of a peace and a fulfillment in creating and being, having your family around you and just being able to go out and play? Because for me, if I could play the guitar, I don't care if I was... Shut up, Josh. Not you, Josh. The other Josh.
2: Yeah, me.
0: Josh Maloney.
2: If I could play guitar...
0: If I could play guitar, it'd be all different for me.
2: God, I'm getting you a shirt. That's what it's going to say on the front. If I could play guitar.
0: But if I was in front of 100 people in a nightclub or whatever, and I was having the time of my life, man, that would be gold for me. I would love... Clearly, you know, you want your music to reach and your talent to reach as many people as possible, but also I knew within myself there were a couple of times, like when I had started stand up and when I was doing writing, I had moved out to Hollywood when I was doing the screenplay stuff, and I left, and I, because my daughter was like 4 or 5 and she couldn't be out there, obviously, so I couldn't be, you know, you're talking Florida to California, that's literally an entire country apart. And I, that was just more important to me, family. And I just know that had I achieved a modicum of bigger, greater success in my 20s, I wouldn't be here. I would have been swallowed up by it. I would have been one of those cats where it being kind of parsed out in increments, just enough to keep me going, more so to fund another project and so forth. I found happiness and a greater success in that respect. So is there any of that that relates to you too?
1: 100%. I mean, you have to be content and happy with where you are and the success and that. And if it never goes anywhere and you never do anything, are you happy with what you've been given and what you've done with what you've been given?
0: Right,
1: and to
0: right.
1: Be able to do that around family. If you'd given me a plate of success at a young age, I can't promise you it would have been right for me.
0: Right, right. And
1: so
0: you understand that? Yeah, you understand that.
1: Drag it on down the road, that's fine.
0: Yeah, and
1: I'd rather be who I am today than whatever I could have been in my foolishness and in my youth.
0: That is such a profound statement, and that is so true, because what you have with your beautiful wife and creative partner and your children and your brood, if you will, I mean, that's what carries you into the next plane. The love and the base and whatever you get from that. Not, you know, a lot of people, I will make this statement. I will go, do you think Kurt Cobain had a successful life? And people will go, yeah, he was Nirvana and they were huge. I'll go, Kurt Cobain had success. Kurt Cobain died at 27. Kurt Cobain did not have a successful life. Tupac did not have a successful life. Biggie said, a successful life is infinitely, exponentially a greater reward to me than success in your 20s, where you then get swallowed and you nothing happens from that.
1: Absolutely.
0: Yeah. Now, having said all that, what are the perils of working with your wife?
4: Don't just, so, just turn no, the mics off no, now. No, walk no, away. No,
3: no. Come on, begin?
0: Come on. Give me. There has to be. Give me one of the downsides of working with your significant other.
4: Are you she's trying to break them
1: right.
4: up?
1: She's always right. That's the downside.
4: Okay. She's like, look at that. Damn it. That is the best answer ever.
3: Don't believe him.
1: Wow. Send that clip to you later.
4: I don't care if we believe him. That is the best answer you could have done. That deserves an award.
3: Yeah, I need that clip. I'm going to need
4: Oh, I will make sure you have it. You can have it as a ringtone every time he calls. She's always right.
0: Josh, could you work, if you were married, could you, and she was a musician, could you work with her in a band?
2: Probably not. I mean, just when we look at things so differently, creative, because she plays violin, she plays a few different instruments as well, but we look at things so differently, we would be locking horns the first day. I mean, it would be, you know, brutal. But the real answer to that is, you know, I already work with my wife because we're married, right?
0: Right,
2: that's
0: right.
2: The real answer.
1: You have a working marriage.
0: Yeah, but that's different. That's because every marriage is. One of my favorite songs is Paul McCartney's "We Got Married," especially the live version of "Trip in the Life," fantastic. With the verse, it's not just the loving machine. It doesn't work out if you don't work at it.
2: Right.
0: That's a brilliant line. I mean, so you're already working in one aspect. Now, if you've got to work in the creative aspect, where do you go when you want to get away from her voice, Josh?
2: Oh, Mo, you don't have to answer that, man.
4: Seriously.
2: Yeah, just tell him.
0: Well, hold on. Wait, let me flip it. Jenny, where do you go when you cannot stand that sexy-ass voice of his in your head and you just want to say, shut up, but you can't say shut up?
4: I think that's his secret weapon. Like, even when she's mad at him, all he has to do is go, baby. All right.
2: I want him to, like, read books on my bedside
4: yeah,
2: like, 3 days a week so I can go
3: start an Audible account. To stay mad.
0: Okay, all right. Fair enough.
4: I'm sorry. And I love you.
1: That's it. Can I get that on recording?
4: Yeah, absolutely.
0: You'll make me a sandwich.
4: You know, see, now like you ruined it, Mo. We almost had them back together, and you got to go.
2: But seriously, I mean, just if you could tell us just quickly, kind of want to walk me through how it came together, because you guys have clearly been together, I mean, matrimony-wise, but as a working creative unit as well. That had to come from somewhere.
0: Tell them the story of how you met. It's a great story.
1: It's the stories. That's why I was saying which story.
0: I heard the diner story.
3: Yeah,
1: right. The diner.
0: Yeah, okay. Give us the diner story. Yeah, because I don't believe Josh nor Ethan have heard this.
2: I've definitely not heard it.
3: I was a server at Steak and Shake.
0: And where?
3: In Nashville, Tennessee.
0: Okay.
3: Franklin.
0: Okay.
3: And
4: they had servers at Steak and Shake?
3: Yeah. This is at
1: that time. They had smoking and non-smoking sections, too.
4: Oh, you mean back in the day.
1: I had the glass that divided smoking and non-smoking sections. Okay.
2: That'll take care of it.
0: Yeah. So you were a server, Steak and Shake, Nashville.
3: Yes. And I was born and raised on the mission field. I was a missionary's kid. And my dad had a radio program in Central America that reached 4 million people, and he needed music, Spanish music, Christian Spanish music, that he could use for the program. So I was looking for someone to help me record it. I was going to meet with his producer that evening. He was supposed to come in, and he never showed up. And this fine man, this tall... came waltzing in and charmed his way into my heart and said, well, you know, if I've got a studio in my house and you can go home
1: You'll have a studio.
4: That almost went John Wayne Gacy on it. Like,
1: yeah.
4: I got a studio in my house.
1: I was a young man still living at home.
4: Back in the days, you could smoke in restaurants. That wasn't considered weird.
3: And he was a pastor's kid.
2: Man, I'm putting a studio in my house.
1: You know what?
0: But let me ask you this. When you saw her, were you immediately taken by her when you saw her?
1: I did not talk to her the first night I saw her. She was waiting on somebody else. And I was like, wow. So we came in there another night, me and a bass player.
0: So you were kind of taken physically by her beauty.
1: Oh, yeah. Absolutely.
0: Okay. Yes. So you go, wow. So you came back.
1: And like she said, she was very good looking and hasn't stopped being good looking.
0: So purposely you came back in.
1: I'm a Waffle House guy. She worked at Steak and Shake. The guy I was playing with that night, he really didn't want to go to Waffle House.
0: Right.
1: And I was so thankful he didn't want to go to Waffle House. So we went to Steak and Shake, and she introduced herself. And
3: he was so good looking, he made me nervous.
1: She told me what she was looking to do, and I said that I am still living at home as a young man. Yeah.
0: I got a car studio. Yeah.
1: It's worse.
2: Pay no attention to the bed. I use that for a kick drum sound. Don't worry about the mattress right there. It's all right.
1: Sound dampening. Don't worry about it.
4: And it was
1: in the basement, actually, to be factual. The studio was in the basement.
4: And even creepier.
0: So I would imagine when you started kind of creating music, you just knew at that point.
1: No, we recorded one song, maybe two songs for her dad.
0: Uh-huh.
1: And that was all the work we got done. We spent a lot of time hanging out and stuff.
0: We
1: were married 10 months after we met.
0: I love this story, dude. I love this. It's authentic as their music. I just love the hell out of it.
1: Writing, we tried to write the first year we were married, and we thought that might be a deal breaker, so we kind of backed off from it.
0: Right.
3: So we could stay married.
1: Yeah. We loved each other, but we didn't know if we loved to write each other with each other and do music. So after about a year, we sat down, and we were able to help each other out on some songs, and we're like, wow, this is kind of cool. It works like
2: that. So were you guys both chasing the dream in Nashville?
1: No, like, we just kind of walked the journey wherever we've been. So in Nashville, I moved up there when I was 17. My family said, you can stay here in Florida, you can go with us. And I said, well, I've never left Florida, let's go. So met a lot of cool people up there, had a good time.
2: It's a different place now.
1: It is a different place. We tried to take our kids downtown. Yeah, totally. I was like, I want to show y'all downtown. It's really cool. What? Down there, like 10 blocks of streets blocked off, 20,000.
2: No, Broadway
1: people.
2: I don't know what was going on.
0: So explain to me that, please. It's still a music town, right?
2: Yeah. Maybe. It Nashville. So I took my, when I was my first marriage, I took
4: it's
2: my honeymoon there in 99.
4: Tourist music town.
2: Yeah. And it's a different place. It used to be a big city, but it was still a small town.
0: Right.
2: If that made sense.
0: Yeah, it does.
2: And now it's trying to be, or people are trying to make it to be like a mini Vegas. Mm-hmm. So every bachelorette party is there. Yeah. You know, it's cool to puke in the streets, and it's really changed. Like flat frat central.
4: Mini,
2: you know,
4: Vegas, I mean? Part Hollywood, both of the East.
2: Everybody's got a bar. Luke Bryan, Kid Rock,
4: yeah,
2: Jason Aldean,
1: all three story
2: Post
1: bars.
0: right.
4: Anywhere near the action, the drinks are three times as much as you'd pay anywhere else. T-shirts are $70. You know, it's gotten out of control.
2: It's a totally different place.
1: You can jump on the party bus that goes by every 20-30 minutes. There's a party bus coming by.
0: Okay, I understand now. Yeah, that's a shame. That is a shame.
2: It really was a cool place. Broadway used to be awesome. You can see all kinds of people playing.
0: All right, speaking of playing, let's go to break and let's come back and let's hear some music. I'm dying to hear you guys live, as I always am. And I will be at Mother's in Northdale all next Saturday, right?
1: Yes, sir. Come on.
0: Do we have the time?
1: I think it's 7 to 10. I'll
0: 7 to 10. Okay. So. Now, I'll find out. Yeah, I could walk there in 2 minutes. It's that close to me.
1: You and me both. I'll go set up. I'll go home and meet them.
0: There we go. All right. We'll be back with Josh and Jenny Higgins, and we're going to hear some live music. Don't go anywhere. It's The Rock Show with Ethan, Josh, and Mo.
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0: miss anything, but I think we're going to maybe have to do something. We are back. Cat Mo Rock Show. We got Ethan. We've got Josh. We've got Josh Higgins. We've got Jenny Higgins. We've got Sam from Slim Co. Hat Co. Slim's on Hat Co. Sometimes I do push them all together. I'm sorry about that. Slim's on Hat Co. Go to that. All American made hats, especially if you want a nice show hat, a cowboy brim. Both Josh, myself, what's going to say that again?
1: I got two of them.
0: Yeah, two of them. Yeah, yeah, I got it. Don't brag now.
1: I'm proud of it.
0: Fantastically custom-made brims. We got to get you. You don't want to cover up all that beautiful hair, Josh.
2: You know what? I might.
0: Well, I need to direct you to the website so you can see exactly what Sam does with Slimson Hat Co. Right now, let's find out what you do. Let's show him and his dad. What's your dad's name again, Sam?
3: Steve.
0: Steve's in here with us here in the house. And it's a pleasure to have you, sir. You came at the right time. Let me get the mics off. You've got two there. What's this song we're going to be hearing?
2: Oh, I thought you wanted to hear Hopeless Masquerade.
0: I do want to hear. Well, you're going to do more than one, right?
2: We'll do whatever you want. Yeah, we got one or two.
0: I need three or four.
2: Okay, whatever you want.
0: All right, but let's hear Hopeless Masquerade, because I am a fan of this song. Let me know when you're ready, and I'm gonna shut my mic off and leave every other one on.
2: Thank you.
0: Here we go. Josh and Jenny Higgins, Hopeless Masquerade.

0: That is phenomenal. That is even better live. Certainly with fantastic. Jenny's vocals on the back end of that. That is just fantastic. Which reminded me of how much a fan I am of if I threw something in the mix right now, would you guys be ready to do it?
1: What you got?
0: You know what I love. You know what I love. You know that mashup I love, right? Man's World, no Sweet way. Dreams. Yes. You got that at the ready?
1: I think so, yeah.
0: All right. Steve, Sam, audience, this has always been. What do you got to get? What do you got to get there? All right. Oh, yeah, get that. Let me tell you something, Josh.
2: You can play guitar.
0: It'll all be different
2: you
0: for me, brother.
2: You can only play guitar.
0: Oh, okay. That's fine. All right. We got this. My wife said, Josh should record himself reading bedtime stories with that.
2: That's what I said, man.
0: Voice.
2: I want him reading me to sleep three nights a week.
0: That's funny. That is just phenomenal, man. Yeah, that is just phenomenal.
2: Really good.
0: Yeah. I love it. Jenny, I want your vocals all over this. Don't let Josh hog up the vocals, okay?
3: But I love his voice.
0: Well, yeah, we all do, but we need to hear yours.
3: Yes, sir.
0: Dude, this have you heard this mashup live?
4: I don't know if I've heard the mashup live, no.
0: Okay, you're going to love
4: they
0: this.
4: They played last time, did they?
0: No, they did not. No, they did not. No, they did not.
4: A lot of panties dropping to that last one, though.
0: You better believe it. Look, he just picks up a guitar. And I know you can. Both of you two can do it, too. I hate you both. Not you, Josh. I hate Josh and Ethan. Yeah. Look at it. Just get into. That's called Spanish flamenco guitar, flamenco. Josh.
1: I don't know what it's called.
2: A little nylon string action.
0: All right, okay. And see, they just coming off their fantastic original. You guys are just ready to go. You just go while I'm talking, right? Okay.
2: Giving you a bed, man.
1: I thought you were talking over top of it. I was actually
3: he was
1: talking
3: giving
1: about
3: you background.
1: We need to put a band together for your show.
0: Yeah, you do. All right. This is one of the first songs that I heard where I fell in love with you guys. I mean, the original's fantastic as well, but you didn't have a lot. When you were out at Love's Artifacts, it was covers here, covers there. Fantastic, better than the original. This has just been one of my favorite because it's you'll hear why. Go ahead.

Sweet dreams are made of these. Who am I to disagree? I travel the world and the seven seas. Everybody's looking.

This is a man's world. This is a man's world. But it wouldn't be nothing, nothing. No way, what?

We didn't come on the air to offend any ladies today. We never said it was a good thing. It was a man's world. If we could change it for you, we would, but it's beyond our power at the time. But while it is a man's world, we just came to bring you this little reminder.

0: Come on, man.
1: Yeah, that was killer.
0: Are you kidding
1: me? That was killer, man. Really good. Really fantastic.
0: I will die on the cross that these are two of the most talented people that I mean, star voice, yeah, star playing, so friggin' authentic.
2: Yeah, very much so.
0: That is
3: so kind.
0: Yeah, dude.
2: When you're gonna do a cover,
0: That's how you do it.
2: You make it your own. 100%. Flip it around. You have some fun with it.
0: That always gives me chills, and just to be able to pick up the guitar and
1: that was great. Everything about it was great.
0: If I could play the guitar.
3: It didn't feel that great.
0: So what are you talking about? It didn't feel. And see, that's what annoys me even more. That he can pick up the. Because he had no idea I was going to ask him to play that song. Hey, can you do this? And they just off the heels of playing their original. And he just picks it up and he starts going into it and whatever. Yeah. And what could you possibly see wrong with that performance? Are you kidding me? You've got the kind of voice that even if it's off, it seems like that's purposely so.
3: All right, now we're getting some truth. What are you trying to tell me for real?
0: I'm trying to say what you're hearing, nobody else is hearing, dude. All we're hearing is a magnificent set of pipes. Joe Cocker-esque, without being, with having more control, with being more earthy.
1: Yeah.
0: But
1: not as rough around the edges.
0: Right.
1: More polished.
0: Yeah.
1: And I was an A&R guy for 25 years. So
0: he knows.
1: With different
0: he
1: ears.
0: Knows.
1: Yeah, I listen with different ears, and that is fantastic.
0: Yeah, that really is. Good. And Jenny, just, I mean, ethereal. Just absolutely ethereal. And knowing when to come in and how. Just forget about it.
2: Yeah.
0: That's real stuff. All right, we're going to go to break. We've got one more original with us, right? Yeah, cool.
3: Yes.
0: All right. They are going to be Josh and Jenny Higgins. Mothers is open in Northdale now. It is a fantastic spot, going to be made more fantastic by the appearance of these two talented souls, and that's going to be next Saturday, a week from today, I believe, starting at 7. Make sure you're out there. We'll be back. It's The Rock Show.
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4: 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Injured on the go? Just

0: I had no idea we were back. I just looked up. I have to talk to Brennan. We had to get a couple of things straight there. We've got Josh and Jenny Higgins in here with us again. We were talking about Mother's appearance, or Mother's Northdale appearance that's going to be coming up. And I'm excited about that. I hope you guys are. There's no tickets. Free entry, right? You just go into the door.
1: Honey, I'll send you a ticket, but you don't need a ticket to get in.
0: I love that. Well, give me some of the pull out your calendar book and give me some other dates. Let people know where else you will be, just in case they cannot make that appearance.
1: All right. Sunday nights, we're down on the beach.
0: This is every Sunday.
1: Every Sunday night, 7 to 10 at Krabby's Beach Walk.
0: Okay.
1: Right down, see the sunset right over on the water.
0: So you start about 6, 7?
1: Oh, we do 7 to 10 on
0: Sunday
1: nights.
0: 7 to 10 on Sunday nights. Okay.
1: We play every second and fourth Friday at the old Palm Pavilion. It's something else now. Beachside Pavilion. So we just started playing over there the last.
0: Okay.
1: Months, so.
0: Okay. All right.
2: Well, what are the socials?
1: What?
2: I'm gonna follow you.
1: You can look up. It's on you
3: Facebook.
1: Go to
3: JoshHiggins.com.
1: Yeah, and it'll link you on all of them. But yeah,
2: Jenny with a Y.
4: Yes, sir.
2: Jenny with a Y.
0: Yeah.
4: All right. J-N-N-Y.
0: Josh Maloney. How many kids do you think they have?
2: Man, that's a toughie.
1: Dance around the table. This would be fun. I like it.
2: I'm going to say you guys. You got three.
0: How about you, Ethan?
3: 17.
0: Ethan's closer.
4: You win.
0: How many is it now? You got like seven?
4: No.
1: Every day it
0: grows.
4: Just five.
0: I got five.
3: We both got a basketball team. Yeah, I bought two of them.
0: Hey, you know what?
3: I got to buy one, get one deal on some twins we adopted.
4: Nice.
1: I tried to take ours back. They
3: wouldn't help. Yeah, no, there's no receipts, no refunds.
0: I have four, so I can. Well, your youngest is how young?
4: Seven, right?
1: Seven, and the oldest is 19 now.
0: So. Yes. Okay. So you're beyond the babysitter era. They can technically watch themselves.
1: Depends who's listening.
0: Are any of them musically inclined?
4: Yes,
1: they all are. All the three youngest are tending to explore it more.
0: Do you push
1: we're
0: it?
1: Not teaching anything? No.
0: Why not?
4: Because then they would hate it. Wanted to.
1: They always had friends that were musicians, and they pushed their kids into it, and their kids turned 18, and they.
3: Let them find it themselves.
1: You want to do it or you don't want to do it.
0: Okay, so where does you, Josh, first, and I'm going to get to you, Jenny. Your musical ability comes, can you trace it back to your dad?
1: Yes, absolutely.
0: Okay, but mom as well or just father?
1: I did learn a lot from her as well, but my dad sat down with me and showed me what makes up a chord and what changes that chord to a minor or seven.
0: And did you ask for that information? Were you curious about music?
1: He was showing my older brother how to do it, and my older brother could sing his butt off already.
0: Right.
1: I had no musical giftings whatsoever, so I was like, can you show me what you showed him? And he said, yeah, so here's how you make a chord and listen to these notes, you know, this 1, 3, and 5. And
0: do you ever have
1: a lonely childhood after he taught me that.
0: Do you ever have a guitar class in your life?
1: I did.
0: Lesson? Do you have a piano lesson in your life?
1: Other than what he showed me on that and had to do a boogie woogie.
0: Why? Why, Josh?
2: It's either in you or it's not.
0: Yeah. I know that, Josh.
2: But I mean.
1: But you got to pick it up. It don't have to be in you either. I mean,
0: it has to be.
1: As big as a mustard seed.
3: I mean, something has to be in there.
0: Something has to be.
3: At least you got
0: to
3: have the mustard seed.
0: Yeah, listen, believe me.
3: Mo does not have any seeds. Mo's a seedless man.
0: I saw Bowie with a 12-string guitar, and I fell in love with it, and I went and bought a 12-string guitar. Couldn't play a lick. It laid around my. Every now and again, I would watch MTV, and I would turn up. I think it was Simple Minds. All the things she said when they do he does the strumming at the end, da na na, and I would strum, but the TV was so loud it sounded like I was playing it.
1: How often did you stand in front of the mirror with that guitar?
0: A lot. Man, I wanted. That's how bad I wanted to be able to play.
1: All these guitar players, you gonna need to pick it up, man.
0: No, but you know what it was when kids were playing. When in my neighborhood growing up in Chicago, when the kids were playing football and doing this and in sports, I was sitting on the stairs of the front of the house, and I was writing. And I was like,
3: writer.
0: I can write like that.
1: And not a musician.
0: And I always knew that that was my calling. And I if I can't do something extremely well even good or great. I leave it to those that can, and I focus on what I can do well or great or whatever, what have you. So,
1: You do it great. I just want you to know that.
0: Well, thank you, and that's out of respect for you guys' talent and everybody in the room. And this guy can shred on the guitar. You know, wrote a hit song for Evanescence.
3: Paramore.
0: Oh, Paramore wrote a hit song. Yeah. Their biggest hit. He wrote it. He didn't know he was writing it for them.
3: He ghost wrote it.
0: They sure stole it.
3: You're getting those ghost royalty checks, right?
2: Yeah, ghost royalty checks.
3: They all say, ooh. Yeah. Because of the zeros.
0: So,
4: that was great.
0: Yeah. So, okay. So, what song is this right here that we're about to hear?
4: A World of Chaos.
0: A World of Chaos. Okay. Yes. And this, what, give me the genesis of this song.
4: This is a song I wrote, probably 2 decades ago. Yes, please. Yeah. Thank you. Yeah. A long time ago. And it just it has to do with, you know, growing up in Central America and then coming here to the States. I saw that, though the culture was very different, many things remained the same.
0: I think I've asked you this before. Do you speak Spanish?
4: Yes, sir.
0: Okay. Fluently?
1: In Spanish.
4: Yes, it's a little rusty. But
0: yeah, okay. All right. See.
4: Un poquito.
0: All right. Let me see. I've got that. Okay. And I've got you. You're on keys, right, Josh? Okay. When you guys are ready, Josh and Jenny Higgins.

0: chaos round me spins.
1: Man, I love that. That's almost like a lullaby.
2: Right? I'm hearing, like, have you guys laid that one down, recorded it yet?
3: Kind of,
2: because what I'm hearing, and tell me if you hear this too, like if you ever do a video, it's got to be in black and white. I'm
1: right,
2: hearing this
1: right.
2: 1940s movie that's got this real dark tone to it. And like, so
1: you I need, see where you're going.
2: You need the vocals to kind of be back awesome. Here. Well, and then a little crackle from the like old Victrola record sound in the back. And just, it's got that vibe, I think.
4: I like that.
2: Yeah.
1: Let me ask you something. And I don't want you to do it. I'm just curious if you could. Could you sing that song in Spanish?
4: I can work on a translation.
1: It wouldn't rhyme, just doing like a...
4: Well, you have to translate...
3: An idea.
4: A thought first, and then right. an idea. And if you can, you know, translate that cross-culture, and then...
1: Have you ever written a song in Spanish?
4: Yes.
1: What's it called?
4: Well,
1: That's so racist. That's so. I apologize for the blatant racism of my friend over here.
5: Well, that's how this whole thing started. Was the home studio in the basement with the Spanish song?
3: Right? And,
5: I mean, they've done Spanish. She's done Spanish songs yeah, before.
3: Yeah. I didn't start singing Las Cucarachas or something.
1: Again.
2: I said I didn't.
5: No, that was cool. They had like a Spanish vibe to it in 6/8. That was cool. 3, 4, 6, 8, whatever.
1: Well, here I am. Do you know the Spanish song right now?
4: Well, I wouldn't say we've written
1: a piece of it. Do you
4: a Spanglish song?
1: Okay,
2: even better. Spanglish are more fun.
4: Yeah.
1: Do you know a piece of it? I hate to put you on the spot.
4: Do you want
1: to?
6: Just that tailing clip of it.
4: Which one?
6: I don't know which one you're talking about.
4: What you roses?
6: Roses.
4: Tad bit. You want to?
1: All right. I love the fact that I can go, hey, can you do this? And then now he's switching from the piano, the keys, to the... That's called versatility, Josh.
5: Yeah, listen, they definitely got it.
1: Firehouse would have never kicked them off the bill.
5: Probably not.
1: You know, I'm just messing with you. But Firehouse, they did do you dirty.
2: Had nothing to do with the lightning.
5: Now, Mother Nature...

0: three times.
1: I'm not very educated. You got to talk to somebody else. About
2: the man is self-taught.
1: I tell people like it's got a waltz beat, but I don't know what I'm talking about.
0: I'm self-taught, too, and so I just pulled that out of my
1: head. I feel if you can do this. Exactly. I feel like it. I did that the other day. I was like, that's kind of a waltz, but I can almost waltz to every song.
0: One, two, three.
1: I need to go back to school, man.
0: No, don't. You'll ruin your musical career. Don't learn too much.
1: What are we doing that Spanish? It's the same Spanish like over and over. Don't be impressed.
2: I'm impressed. I still am impressed.
1: No, I'm kidding. Yeah, just that clip of it, right? What's he want? Half Spanish song?
2: I just want to hear it. I want to hear her sing in Spanish.
1: Why don't you do your verse in Spanish in that way? He don't need to hear me sing in Spanish.
2: No. You're already driving the ladies crazy. You start throwing some foreign tongue in there. Forget about it.
3: So you want to do that last part?

0: Jarita. Ay, Jarita. Ay, ay.
1: I'll take that.
2: Eight minutes later, he's looking at me going, Josh.
3: Okay.
2: I just wanted to hear a little Spanish.
3: I don't know a whole lot of Spanish, but correct me if I'm wrong. You didn't start that by saying pendejo, did you? That's what I heard.
2: That's the name of the song.
0: Te dejo.
3: Okay.
0: Te dejo atrás.
4: There you go.
2: Te dejo.
3: Not pendejo.
0: Not pendejo.
3: That's a different
2: It's cousin.
4: That's funny.
0: We can change the language.
3: Mi primo.
2: No. Yeah, you know what? Now I'm going to hear that every time.
0: I have full rights.
3: Pendejo primo.
4: Thanks, John. I mean, Ethan. Thanks a lot.
3: Oh, God. I'm here to ruin everybody's good time.
4: That is great. So you guys had to push a gig to come in and do this. Do you have a gig tonight or no?
2: No, sir.
4: We did have
1: to push one to be here, but we're glad to be here.
4: Okay, this is a question. Good quote. With five kids, with the career and then the play, what do you guys do to relax?
1: We don't.
0: We clean.
1: Wait, what?
4: Listen, I understand cleaning with the over here.
0: Do homework.
4: There are no hobbies. Do you ever guys go to a movie? Just go to a movie? Why are you like, forget it. Don't
0: you have to get five kids to agree on one movie.
4: Right,
0: see, that's
4: right.
0: The tough part. No, it's that, like going out to eat. You got to get five people to agree.
1: A bunch of us a lot of the kids wanted to go see Backrooms. We saw that a couple months
4: ago. Okay. How was it?
1: I don't know, man. I'm still thinking about it.
4: Okay, what I technically kind of meant was, do you too ever go out and just like, do you get a chance to have a date night?
0: Yeah, do we? Honey.
4: See, I finally found it.
1: We had a great date night on our 20th anniversary last year. Uh-huh. We had
3: a great date night last year
0: on our 20th. I keep talking, buddy.
1: I don't know.
4: Josh, you have
1: we to. Wake up early now. It's weird, man. We don't like when you wake up early.
0: Yeah.
4: I understand.
1: You're ready to go to bed. You get home and you're just like, I'm tired.
4: Yeah, I understand. Do?
3: Just remember, baby, I'm sorry. Yeah. I love you.
4: Listen, I understand it's hard. I understand it's very hard.
1: Which sometimes think about it. We sit around. We're like, hey, do you want to go throw some axes or something? And we're like, no. Yeah.
4: But you
1: do you
4: want
1: to go escape a room and it's like,
4: no.
1: It's like,
0: I do that every day.
1: Yeah. Water. It's right. Like, no, I don't think I do. It's like, you want to go bowling?
3: You know, it's okay to have your quality time at home on the couch.
1: It's at home.
3: It is perfectly fine.
4: Okay, all right.
0: But we have our mornings together.
4: Okay.
0: We have our afternoons and then we have our chill time in the evening.
1: Our hobbies are getting

0: Still done most of the time.
1: It's not. Let me get that. Where's that song? I want you to hear this. I want you to take this away with you.
0: I'm ready.
1: All live. Here we go. By the way, it has one of the. Every now and again, you'll hear a song that kind of is okay on the album. Then you hear them do a live version, and you're like, "Oh my God, where was this? Why? You know, why was it?" I'm just gonna go into the. I'm gonna go into the back end of it. But there are some fantastic. I guess it's. I always want to say flamingo, but it's flamingo Spanish horn on it. Hold on. It starts out like this. I'll let you see. This is probably.

0: Isn't that a beautiful sentiment?
1: I truly enjoyed it.
0: All right. I want you to hear that in your head next time you're sitting on the couch and you look over to her and you want to tell her you love her or you want to give her a kiss on the cheek and you're like, that's sappy. You go, it's not just the loving machine. It doesn't work out if you don't work at it. Take that girl out to a movie.
2: First, he's trying to break you up.
1: I have to go. Now I'll see y'all later. We're going on.
0: Isn't that a beautiful
2: this
0: song,
2: is the worst
0: though?
2: Episode of Love Line ever.
0: Yeah. And I could totally hear you guys singing that. I wanted to ask you this about your music. And I know a little bit about your background, a lot in some areas. There's just a lot of spirituality. I don't want to say religion. I want to use the term spirituality. If you want to go religion, you can. But I think there's a lot of spirituality in your lyrics. Am I mistaken or correct?
1: Yes, we grew up with belief in God and in Jesus Christ, and we can't. We write about real life stuff and stuff we feel and stuff that other people around us are going through, and God isn't everything, and we can't take Him out of that. So
0: right. Have you ever? And I don't want to go deep. Have you had crises of faith? I think we all have. I know I grew up in a really strict, I want to say religious household. For the first 18 years of my life, I was Jehovah's Witness. And I mean, I was in the Kingdom Hall, a church, 3-4 days out of the week. I was reading Bible passages. There was a time I knew the Bible front to back, back to front. And whilst I still hold a belief in some of the tenets of the religion, there were things that I had an issue with, and the older I got, because I left when I got 18, I would go back every now and again. My mother still is a Jehovah's Witness devout, but I just started to understand that it was more about the spiritual parts I could glean that felt like they came directly from God, as opposed to what man was just relaying to me in a lot of ways through their interpretation that might be a misinterpretation.
3: Yes.
0: So I kind of cut them out. Is that where you guys, is that what you guys achieved? Go ahead, Jenny. Go ahead.
3: I would say that we were both very blessed to have been raised by parents that taught us to read the word for ourselves, right, and not trust other people's opinions.
0: Right.
3: And to let Him guide you and to have your own personal relationship. We didn't piggyback. His parents were pastors and mine were missionaries and planted churches, and we never piggybacked off their faith.
0: Right.
3: We had to find our own. They were a blessing. Their testimony, their life was such a blessing to us. It was, you know, it's like one of those things, and the word talks about it. You know, we knew better, and we saw what faith looked like and what obedience looked like. And so when it came to it, thankfully we were both babies when we got together.
0: Right, so we grew together.
3: But no, the path was not always straight right, and clear of debris.
1: I wasn't even on it half the time.
3: Yeah,
0: right.
3: But he has never left us or forsaken us, and we just celebrated 21 years, nice, and it's all thanks to Him.
0: Nice.
1: We would not be together without Him.
3: No,
0: I understand that.
3: It takes the love, joy, peace, patience, kindness, goodness, faithfulness, gentleness, and self-control all working together to make this work.
0: I want to point something out.
3: And with blessings, God's blessings on top. It's amazing. Don't get me wrong.
0: Jenny didn't want to say a word. And you get on that Lord test.
3: Yes.
0: She was testifying. Go ahead.
1: Love it. Nothing else to talk about.
0: Yeah, absolutely. You seem like you were welling up a little bit there. Look, you get passionate about it. I love it.
3: I love it.
0: Final question. In a cage match, who would win, a group of pastors or missionaries?
3: Some are ruthless and others are resourceful. So, I mean, you know, be a fair fight.
0: You say the missionaries?
1: Not some Joel Osteens. No, I'd give the guy with the machete. The machine gun preacher. What, wasn't that a movie?
0: Yeah. All right. That is Josh and Jenny Higgins. I hope that you have cultivated an appreciation of their music and, more importantly, who they are. And when you see them, when you see that they are somewhere and they are out all of the time, you go and support them. More importantly, I want you to go to iTunes, or I want you to go anywhere that you can download and pay. I'm sure that if you could just spread their music. The album is called The first album, Josh and Jenny Higgins, and it is available on all streaming platforms, right?
1: That's what they tell
0: across all. My word to you, I'm paying for every song. iTunes, like if you go on Spotify, they don't charge you to download, or do they? Maybe they do.
1: All kind of on the same level.
0: All right, you know what? Maybe
1: not too much. Maybe just listen to it.
0: You know what I'm going to do? This is what I'm going to do.
1: I'm going to bring you a CD.
0: No, what I'm going to do is I'm going to bring you $20 when I see you next Saturday.
3: Mo, you ain't got to do nothing.
0: Oh, yes, I am.
3: You
0: yes,
3: showing
0: am.
3: Up will be gift enough.
0: No. Well, people bring them $20.
1: And we've been telling a bunch of people you're going to be there, so we're hoping for a big turnout.
0: Oh, listen.
1: We haven't told them.
2: Tip jar front and center.
0: I've been asking you to play in Carol Wood for the better part of half a decade now. When you come to Carewood, I will absolutely be there at Mother's.
2: This is how much he loves you, that he will go and see you if it's near his house.
1: That's it. That's real.
4: That is a dedicated
2: fan. He will bring you $20 if you come to his hood first.
0: I got a 4-year old.
1: Don't make it around there. He'll be there in 2 minutes.
0: I don't know. I got a baby. All right. Josh, you ought to bring your girl out. You always busy on the Saturday.
1: It'll make me nervous, man. Don't tell me if you're coming.
4: Oh, wait. No.
2: It's a Skinner show tonight.
4: We're going to see Skinner tonight, yeah.
0: No, next Saturday.
4: Oh, yeah. I mean,
0: I'll remind you. You ought to bring your girl.
2: All right.
0: Come on, we should probably hang out once.
2: Yeah, one of these days.
0: Like we like each other.
2: Yeah. No, we don't want to put a false front on this. Come on, keep it business.
0: Sam, you ought to come on out as well. I'm going to remind you, and we're going to have
1: start
0: you back
1: you
0: in.
1: Don King,
0: I don't know about that.
3: You're hired.
0: and don't forget Slims and Hat Co. 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And look up what Sam does. Papa Steve, you are welcome here anytime. I'm glad you came and we're able to see something live like that. We got to get out of here. We'll be back next week. It's The Rock Show with Ethan, Josh, and Mo.
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0: I am Johnny B. I am not Mike Alta, filling in myself. And the great Ian Beckles is here.
1: And I am not Galvin.
0: No. Neither one of us are Mike R. Galvin, R. Carmen, R. Pap Pap, R. Geo. Sorry. But we are live radio, so you're welcome for that. And we'll be here all the way through Thursday. And then Friday, you get Mike O and Corey Cardinal. So live radio all week long. Fun.
1: Yeah.
0: Phone lines are open if you'd like to join us. 800-771-1025. Also, follow us on social media if you're not doing so. I don't know what you're doing with your lives. Ian Beckles Show. You can follow him on everything. And, of course, that includes all of his podcasting. You can find him, Ian Beckles Show, on all the platforms. You can hear him with Jay Retcher doing sports stuff when sports actually start happening again. Mm-hmm. And of course, head over to the Diggs Dignitary Cafe, West Shore, and Gandhi, right over there.
1: Correct.
0: Yes, for the time being.
1: Yeah, and all for everybody that's, you know, rolling their eyes because it's not the Mike Calta Show, and it's still the Mike Calta
0: Show. It is the Mike Calta Show.
1: They're not here.
0: Right.
1: Listen, I start my day as well. I usually start my walk when the music starts, and I start my day that way. So I would like to hear them as well.
0: Yeah.
1: But since they're not here, I think it's better to have some live stuff than some best stuff.
0: I like live radio.
1: Yeah, I like live.
0: Especially when it's two charming gentlemen like us.
1: Handsome charming.
0: How do you not like that?
1: That's what I'm saying.
0: You see all the people at the Rowdies game, when they saw you and I hanging out together, yeah, they were freaking out. We were getting more eyes than the game.
1: Yeah.
0: You know, people are like, what's the score? They're like, I don't care.
1: It doesn't matter.
0: And Tom the Tree Man's there.
1: That's what I'm saying. It's a star-studded.
0: Like, look at that.
1: Yeah.
0: Look at Section 101. What the hell's going on?
1: Yeah, Tom the Tree Man might be the biggest rock star.
0: Oh, my God.
1: He is. If he's not a rock star, he sure carries himself like a rock star because Tom can get in anywhere.
0: He's the best.
1: He's so good at it, though.
0: I was telling him, and if you don't know what we're talking about, Saturday, we were all at the Rowdies game. I did the anthem for the Rowdies game on Saturday. Thank you. And Tom was, you were with Tom. Mm-hmm. He was driving, and I'm sitting there waiting to do the anthem, and I get a text from Tom. Mm-hmm. It says, don't screw it up. And I go, what the hell is that? And he's like, I'm right over here. And I look over and he's sitting there with, yeah, you. And I'm like, you son of a bitch.
1: Yeah, man.
0: You don't ever say that to somebody before they sing.
1: Yeah, but he don't care.
0: I know.
1: He don't care.
0: But I did feel like Tom when I showed up to the Rowdies, to the Al Lang Stadium, because they send me tickets, mm-hmm, you know, so I could get in. And then I have a contact number to the person that handles all the promo and everything, mm-hmm, inside. And when I went to walk up, the security guard just knew who I was and went, come on in, Johnny.
1: Yep.
0: And then I just walked right in. And then I went where you get onto the field and stuff. There was another security guard just waved me right on, mm-hmm, in. So I'm standing like on the field. And then my contact texts me and says, you know, hey, did your tickets work? Are you okay? And I said, I'm on the field. You know, and she's like, I don't think you're supposed to be on the field. You know, so.
1: And if you could just sneak onto the field, that's not the worst thing.
0: I almost could have played. You know what I mean? No, I could not. But
1: I was watching it. Nope.
0: Had a hard enough time getting up the bleachers, man.
1: Yeah, I've dealt with all the organizations. And if you're talking hockey, you talk about organization.
0: Right.
1: In this area. Right. I definitely have hookups with the Lightning, the Rays a little bit. The unfortunate part is if I need something Bucks-wise, I make calls and nothing ever happens, okay? I'm just telling you. So the Rowdies, by far, treat people the best. I'm just telling you, I've dealt with all the organizations. If I call the Rowdies, I called my guy Jeff Atenella on a couple other times with other people. One time they introduced me at halftime. I wasn't trying to be introduced. They
0: introduced
1: me at halftime. I went to the ticket office for Will Call. Lady's like, I know your name. And everybody was so nice.
0: Yeah.
1: Everybody's just really nice at the Rowdies. It's a good, if I'm not a soccer person, I'm not. Okay. I don't even know if I love the sport. I don't love the sport. I don't love it. But being there watching it is exciting.
0: Yeah, yeah, yeah.
1: Because I hate to be at a football game live. Hate it.
0: Right.
1: I miss everything. I want my remote control,
0: yeah,
1: and rewind, okay? Soccer, you don't really need to rewind, okay? And in person it's so much faster and it's more violent in person. I enjoyed it.
0: It's very cool, and you're right. They do a great job there. It's a very, you know, classic. Plus I know the stadium announcer Ryan Sudol. I've known him forever, you know. He's an old sports radio guy too. Mm-hmm. and we've been buddies for a long time. So right when I walk into the stadium, I hear Johnny Bell's in the stadium over to PA. So that's, it's really cool. But yeah, shout out to them. It was great. I think I'm scheduled to do the anthem there again in October. So,
1: well, it all happened. I was going to the game because you were doing the anthem. And then when I hit you back up, you're like, oh no, I'm doing this comedy. I'm like, damn, I'm going to the game anyways.
0: Yeah.
1: So then you obviously ended up doing the anthem, which was wonderful. And, you know, got there early enough to see you do it. Normally I wouldn't, okay? So videotaped it, and, you know, as I'm videotaping it, because I tell everybody, like Mark Royals and other guys, I'm like, Johnny B can sing for real. They're like, oh, I go, no, for real, though.
0: I know, I always get the, you know, like, I didn't expect that to come out of you.
1: That's what I know, it's rude, but it's, you know, I understand, okay? But
0: well, Luther was fat at one point.
1: Yeah, okay, so as it's going and you're doing the anthem, I'm videotaping it. The young lady was with me. We looked at each other three times and just started laughing. Because I was like, you got to be kidding me. Because you went three places and I was like, never heard that before, but it works. And I don't like people messing with the anthem. You didn't mess with it, but you put your own flavor to it.
0: Yeah, I just try to sing it like me.
1: I thought it was great. I thought, yeah. And listen, I'm the most honest person in the world.
0: I know.
1: I'd be like, I was.
0: Yeah.
1: But it was... that's as good as I've heard you sing it, personally.
0: Thanks, man.
1: Very, very good.
0: Yeah, and it's funny, too, because I was a little worried because that Saharan dust came over the state, and my allergies were just flared up like crazy. Mm-hmm. So the whole morning, Saturday morning, I was eating Claritin and just lemon tea, and I was like, man, I don't know if I'm going to be able to pull it off. I might have to sing it a key lower, and that's going to sound whack, you know? So maybe half hour before, you know, I had to sing it, I just... something kicked in, adrenaline, and I was like, all right, I'll be all right.
1: Yeah, you know? I mean, if I looked at you, I wouldn't think your lung capacity is that high. but you hit some stuff now. Like, you hit some stuff to where I don't know if I can recover after that.
0: It's funny, because a buddy of mine I used to play in a band with in the 90s, he heard my anthem from the Rays game on Instagram, and he was like, hey, man, you sound better than... when we had a band in the 90s. Yeah. You're not supposed to be better in your 50s. You're supposed to be worse. I'm like, I don't know.
1: I think that's true.
0: I don't know. I don't know if I could sing as long as I used to back then. You know, when you're singing, you know, 4 hours a night for 4 days in a row, I think I'd be toast.
1: Oh, that's a muscle.
0: Yeah.
1: That's a muscle.
0: I think I'd get wore out for real.
1: But even like Geddy Lee, I heard, is struggling.
0: Yeah.
1: Because, listen, I'm going to go see Rush at the end of this month with JP at Madison Square Garden. I've never seen anything
0: like
1: Madison.
0: That's so cool.
1: Yeah, it is. And Geddy Lee is one of those guys. Have you ever heard anybody imitate him?
0: No, he can't.
1: I don't think he can.
0: No.
1: And that voice, it can't be easy. And for him to do night and night, and because he ain't young.
0: Right.
1: You know, is it Lifeson, the guitarist? He looks 90, but he's still killing that guitar, though.
0: Yeah, it's
1: killing
0: true.
1: That guitar.
0: Yeah, there's a few artists like that. Like when you go to a karaoke show and you hear somebody trying to do Rush, you're like, oh, no.
1: No, I've never seen anybody do Rush.
0: Or AC/DC. They're trying to sing like Brian Johnson.
1: Yeah, but you could fake AC/DC better than Rush.
0: Yeah, it's true.
1: You know?
0: Yeah. Man, I'm jealous. That's going to be a good show.
1: Yeah, it is. I'm excited.
0: Oh, man. This is Rush from... Fort Worth.
1: The great Wayne Gonzalez.
0: 2 days ago.
1: He was at that concert.
0: Yeah. If you want to hear how they sound now, wow, what a production.
1: Yeah, they don't mess around.
0: That's a massive, massive screen they got up there. Yeah, this is going to be cool. Yeah. In Madison Square Gardens. God.
1: I've not seen anything. I've never played there. I've never seen anything there. Is that the most iconic
0: arena?
1: Arena in America.
0: I would say...
1: the Forum, maybe?
0: I'm saying it might not be the best, but it is the most iconic.
1: Would the Forum be close?
0: Yes.
1: I think it's 1A, 1 and 1A.
0: Staples Center.
1: Yeah, I don't think the Staples mess with the Forum.
0: Oh, man, this stage looks wild, dude. You're going to have a good time.
1: And my girl, Annika Niles, I think her name is.
0: Yeah.
1: Is killing it. Because, listen, she's doing what Baker Mayfield did, okay? But even worse.
0: She got cut by the Browns.
1: You know, to fill in for a legend and maybe the best ever.
0: Right.
1: And that's not easy to do, okay?
0: Shoes to fill.
1: People want you to be bad, and they've been giving her ovations.
0: Yeah. Well, I mean, when you're flawless,
1: what
0: are you going
1: to
0: say?
1: But you have to figure, if Geddy Lee looks at you and says, you're worthy.
0: Yeah.
1: He knows what it sounds like. I mean, to listen to Neil Peart your whole life, you can't be a schlep in there. That's not going to work.
0: Yeah, I'm watching whoever filmed this on YouTube, and they're focused on her.
1: Yeah, they are. Most, that makes sense.
0: Okay, now they finally went over to the other guys.
1: She's better look at than Geddy Lee.
0: Whatevs. Yeah, this is going to be good.
1: Yeah, it is.
0: Yeah, those dudes are old as hell.
1: Yeah, they are. But that's the one band that I probably should have seen and never saw. And the fact that they're touring again is awesome.
0: The entire band besides her looks like the dudes that are wearing like the vests that show you to your seats at the Trop when you go to a game.
1: Okay, makes sense.
0: Yeah.
1: Yeah.
0: Oh, what section are you in? I got you right over here, buddy.
1: Yeah.
0: Very nice.
1: And they're not really needed. There's only like 50 people in there. Ish.
0: Oh, come on.
1: Come on, you've been.
0: I'm sad I missed the Longo weekend.
1: I'm good.
0: I wanted to go. I saw the whole festivities yesterday. He was out there and they did the big pregame. He did the speech. He was throwing balls out into the stands and all that. That looked kind of cool. But they said it was almost a sellout. Still didn't sell it out. Almost.
1: I don't listen to people.
0: I know.
1: I don't listen to people. A lot of lying going on.
0: I don't know. I don't know. I heard a stat. I wanted to get your opinion on this.
1: Okay.
0: Is this an indictment of the offensive coordinator who got fired, or is it an indictment of the entire organization? But I heard a stat that only 61 times last year, the Bucs' top three receivers were on the field at the same time. Only 61 times. The NFL came out and put out all these stats recently, and Mike Evans, Ibuka, and Chris Godwin were only on the field 61 times the entire season together. And the reason why that's an indictment possibly is because when they were on the field that 61 times, they averaged 6.5 yards per play, right, which would have led the NFL had they done that more consistently and maybe made the playoffs since they missed it by, you know, a couple points.
1: Listen, I've said, and it was Josh Grizzard was the offensive coordinator.
0: Yeah.
1: Okay. I've said this on my podcast before. All offensive coordinators can call plays. All plays are good. Every last one of them, okay? You go back to the Denver Broncos, they ran the same play over and over and over. You couldn't stop it. Josh Grizzard last year had to coach without his best receivers, without his best offensive linemen,
0: yeah,
1: with his quarterback half split open about halfway through the season, and they still put a lot of points up. To say that the guy didn't do well, to me, is crazy, okay? Because anytime the Bucs did well offensively, their offensive line was unhealthy, the wide receivers were healthy, and their quarterback was healthy. So it's not, but offensive coordinators get so much credit and they get too much blame, okay?
2: It is hot all over.
3: It's so hot in Florida that walking to the mailbox now counts as an extreme sport.
4: Oh, hot. Yeah, right. That's hot. That is hot.
3: 1025 The Bone, real raw radio.
5: Now, an open letter.
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5: And now, an open letter from Galvin.
7: This is an open letter to people that do too much.
0: Mm.
7: Dear people that do too much, seriously, you people are exhausting. Everything has to be turned up to 11. You can't just like something. You have to marry it. You ever hear the saying, too much of a good thing? Charity is great. And I'm not saying don't give to charity or help fellow man. I'm saying that if you do too much to help others, the people that are always doing charity, you just know that in their spare time, they're murdering homeless people while wearing their mother's underwear. Again, helping other people is wonderful, but some of you can't donate a can of soup without making a 20-minute documentary about it. Just a little something I did today. Yeah, we know. You hired a camera crew. If your act of kindness includes drone footage, I think you missed the point. The best charity is the kind where nobody knows that you did it. If your donation comes with a hashtag, a selfie, and an acceptance speech, you're running for mayor of Good Guy Town, not really helping people. People that party all the time, relax. Do you know you can just stay at home? You're 53 years old. Your liver has started filling out retirement paperwork. Yet every weekend, you're screaming, let's go! Go where? The emergency room? When your doctor asks how much you drink, whatever's left is not a valid answer. And what's happening with the people who collect everything? Not just a few things, everything. Spoons, stamps, Funko Pops, baseball cards, vintage lunchbox, ceramic frogs. I went into a guy's house last week and it looked like a museum dedicated to stuff that nobody asked for. Fitness people, you're hilarious. I thought you were trying to lose like 10 pounds, but now you own 16 different protein powders, 3 heart rate monitors, a cold plunge, a sauna blanket, and a watch that yells at you if you sit down for too long. If your shoes have Bluetooth, you're doing too much. Coffee people, too much. I don't know anyone that has a coffee order that is less than 25 words. At some point, you're no longer ordering coffee. It's more like you're presenting a thesis. I'd like a half-calf, oat milk, double-rinse, single-origin, ethically harvest, cold-pressed, light foam latte. They have to remember all that, and then you're mad at them when they spell your name wrong on the cup? And of course, when you get your coffee, don't forget to post a picture of it on Instagram. Do you think anyone ever thought, I wonder if the fat lady at the front desk at work got her coffee today? Oh, yes, there it is on her Instagram. Thank God, now I can go on with the rest of my day. Social media people, every meal, every sunset, every gym session, every airport. If aliens studied Instagram, they'd think human life consists of avocado toast, cute dogs, and airplane wings. And finally, the experts. Everybody's an expert. 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So, here's my advice. 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I'm Galvin from the Mike Kelta Show, and this has been an open letter to people that do too much.
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1: Byron Leftwich, in 1 year, went from, I think he turned down the Jacksonville job, okay? So he was up for a bunch of head coaching jobs. And then the next year, he wasn't a good coach. It's because the team wasn't as good.
0: Yeah.
1: So people give too much credit and too much blame to coaches. Nobody's coached a bad team to be good. It's never happened. Good players make coaches, period.
0: I mean, well, why wouldn't you have those guys on the field at the same time?
1: Like, well, because they were hurt.
0: No, not the whole time. I mean, Evans
1: they were
0: was
1: hurt. Mike Evans was hurt half the season.
0: Half the season, yeah.
1: And I mean, a lot of the other guys were hurt. Like this, it's hard. It's hard to do.
0: You think the new guy comes in and tries to flip the script
1: every year? Whoever comes in here, and it seems to be every year, it's a different person. They say they're going to run the ball, and we never. The last time the Bucks ran the ball, Shula was our coach.
0: No, 2 years ago.
1: No, they were an efficient running team, but they didn't run the ball. Okay, if you said what was the Bucks' offensive, character, you wouldn't say they ran the ball because they threw the ball a whole lot. They weren't a running team. Go back; they barely ever run the ball two times in a row. You go watch the Detroit Lions; they'll run the ball seven times in a row, and they'll say, "Stop this." If I'm an offensive lineman, that's what I want.
0: Yeah.
1: You know what I don't want? For my quarterback to be going back there 45 times. It just seems to be the way of the new NFL. I don't care for it. So if a guy comes in and says, I'm going to run the football, then run the damn football. It makes everybody's job easier for me.
0: 800-771-1025. If you're just joining us, Johnny B, Ian Beckles filling in for the vacationing Mike Caltas show. Johnny B Tampa on all social media, Ian Beckles show on all social media. We do have things planned. We have nothing to give away today, by the way.
1: How about that?
0: Yeah, I just checked. There is nothing in the old prize closet.
1: Nathan, is anybody even in the building other than Cernak?
0: I saw Monica.
1: I did see Monica, yeah.
0: Yeah. So now, are the other shows? I know JP's on vacation, but the other shows should be.
1: I do not know the answer to that.
0: I don't know the answer either. No. I don't know what the whole vacation schedule. I know Calton will be on vacation again Christmas week.
1: It's pretty willy nilly as usual.
0: I don't know.
1: This station has the ability to be willy nilly.
0: When I take vacations, I just tell them, "Hey, I'm not going to be here for 5 days," and they're like, "Well, you're not getting paid." I'm like, "Yep, that's how it works."
1: There you go.
0: Yeah.
1: Well, I'm actually heading out of town on Thursday after the show. I'm heading to Orlando.
0: Ooh.
1: And I hate Orlando.
0: Yeah.
1: That's my number one hated city. But the NFLPA is putting on a summer getaway.
0: Oh.
1: For former players, and we pay like $300 a night to go to the Ritz-Carlton, which is quite the deal.
0: Yes.
1: You can't even get in anything for $300 anymore.
0: No, that's a Hampton Inn.
1: Yeah. And then everything's paid for, drinks. And then I don't drink, but I'm have a couple of drinks.
0: Okay.
1: Have a couple of drinks.
0: Nice.
1: And I've been eating well. I'm just going to, I'm going to let myself do a little something.
0: I know. Good for you.
1: Yeah,
0: Do you know any other alumni that are going to be hanging out?
1: I don't. As far as my people,
0: yeah.
1: The great Mark Royals will be there. And the great Tony Mayberry will be there.
0: Well, those are two good ones.
1: So, I mean, I'm good. I mean, with Mark and Tony.
0: That's all you got.
1: Here's the thing. Anybody can show up.
0: Right.
1: Like any former player can show up. So it might be crazy. I don't know. I've never been to one.
0: Oh, okay. I was going
1: to
0: ask
1: I've you. Never been to one.
0: Okay.
1: But I've heard they're pretty bougie.
0: Yeah.
1: I heard when you get there, you get a sweet goodie bag, which I like a goodie bag.
0: Okay.
1: Like a nice goodie bag.
0: I almost stole a couple of goodie bags at the Two Bears 5K.
1: Were they good ones?
0: Yeah. They had a lot of good stuff in them. And there was people that didn't show up. Like I think Bert and Tom, just to be funny, had some there for people that they knew wouldn't show up.
1: Yeah.
0: It was like an Antonio Brown goodie bag.
1: Okay, that's going to be a different goodie bag than for the Schleps. You know what I mean?
0: But Mike Calta had one.
1: Yeah, well, then once, if I want them, I want the Mike Calta Antonio Brown goodie bag.
0: Yeah.
1: Because you can't put crap in there.
0: No, I saw some of the things that were in there. It was pretty good.
1: Mike Calta doesn't want a Tervis.
0: No.
1: He doesn't want one.
0: No.
1: He's got 90.
0: Yeah, his wife has every color.
1: I think it blew so. Yeah.
0: My wife does, too.
1: I just threw away maybe 20 of them.
0: I got too many.
1: That's too many. It's
0: I'm going to throw away some Bucks ones I got.
1: Seriously.
0: I do. I got way for 10 minutes. They were the most popular thing in the world.
1: Yeah.
0: And I bought so many of them. Like, let's drink my water in it. Yeah. Oh.
1: Well, when they first came out, I was drinking at the time. And I remember I'd make my drink at night.
0: Yeah.
1: Fill it up with ice. And I mean, that's a big thing to drink. So I'm like, I only have two drinks, but that's like a bottle.
0: Oh, my God.
1: It's a bottle worth of vodka.
0: Yes.
1: So I would like be drinking and fall asleep, and it would be there, and I wake up in the morning, and it would still be wicked cold.
0: Yeah,
1: I'm like, this is
0: morning drink.
1: This is magic. Just sip and get the day. I wasn't a morning drinker.
0: No,
1: I didn't drink in the morning.
0: when I was young, I remember in my 20s, and I was DJing and singing in a band, and there was, we were different kind of creatures back then. I would stay up all night in a nightclub, go to breakfast at Denny's with a bunch of people that were up all night in a nightclub, and then we'd go to another bar and go drinking.
1: Yes, sir.
0: At 8 in the morning.
1: Mm-hmm.
0: Like it was nothing. Get home at noon, sleep 4 or 5 hours, go back, do it all again.
1: Yeah, speaking of sleep, you know, I'm a creature of habit, okay? So anytime anything else is thrown into my world, it kind of messes my habit up.
0: Yeah.
1: And just doing the show, like, I usually get up at 4 or 4:30, okay, something like that. So I still was getting up at 4 or 4:30, but last night, knowing I had to do this, it messed with me.
0: Yeah.
1: And midday yesterday, I sat on my chair, and I just knocked out for, like, 2 hours. Like, I was out like a light.
0: Yeah.
1: I woke up, and I'm like, what day is it? Like, one of those days, right?
0: Yeah.
1: And so then I knew, oh, I'm in trouble now. So now it's midnight, and I'm sitting there looking at the ceiling. I get my stuff on. I go for a walk at midnight. So I went to a walk for a walk. At
0: what?
1: Midnight. Yeah, well, I was going to get up at 4 and get
0: Why
1: a walk.
0: Why are you trying to scare people?
1: I know.
0: This big ass dude.
1: No, I'm serious, though. When I'm walking in my neighborhood, which is full of very old white people,
0: right?
1: I'm thinking if somebody just looks out their door, I might get bust a cap in me.
0: Maybe.
1: They're like, honey.
0: Yeah.
1: There he is. I knew he was coming.
0: Damn it.
1: I've been prepared.
0: Yeah.
1: Blow.
0: You might shoot yourself if you saw your reflection walking up your driveway.
1: I've thought that before. If I look back and I saw me walking at me, because I walk at a very quick pace.
0: Right.
1: So if I look back and I saw me coming at me, I would duck in.
0: Dude, that's
1: into
0: scary.
1: Something, yeah.
0: I bet Michael Myers would, he'd be like, oh, crap, dude.
1: Well, here's the thing, Michael Myers. He doesn't walk fast, but he covers a lot of ground.
0: I never understand.
1: Just like Jason.
0: On the horror movies, I was watching a TV show, my wife and I, recently, and there was a guy kind of like a Mike Myers guy on this island, and he was like going around killing people. Same thing. This chick is running full speed, dude, down a city street, and then she turns a corner, she looks back, and he's still walking, right? He just turns a corner. He's just walking, slow as hell.
1: Yeah.
0: Yeah. I was like, dude, just it's an island. I mean, I guess at a certain point, he's going to find you.
1: But here's the thing about Jason does this, too. Like, Jason would be walking at like 1 mile an hour, and you'd be running full speed somewhere for 5 minutes and turn a corner and he's there. Like he disappears places.
0: That's what makes it so scary.
1: I know.
0: That Jason. You can't get away.
1: And Jason, I don't know if Michael Myers, but you can't kill Jason. He actually likes to be killed. He likes it.
0: Yeah, he's been drowned.
1: He smiles while he's being killed, and he's like, I'll be back.
0: They burn him up.
1: Yeah, every day. He fell on some spikes that time.
0: Yeah.
1: On the spikes, and he just got off the
0: spikes. Was that New York? Jason Takes Manhattan?
1: I'm not sure which one that was. But
0: they were just coming up with crazy ideas left and right.
1: Yeah, that's a lot. I used to like Jason.
0: Jason Takes Manhattan. That's crazy.
1: A little bit.
0: Bet he wouldn't take Harlem.
1: Hell no.
0: By the way, this is the funkiest Friday 13th theme. I remember this one. This was the 3D. Remember the 3D Friday the 13th?
1: I don't know. If that, oh, I do.
0: It was part 3 in 3D Friday.
1: Things
0: Friday
1: were coming into your eye.
0: Yeah, that. Dude.
1: Yeah. That was funky, though.
0: Yeah.
1: I like that.
0: Everybody Stab was in 3D. Right?
1: Got some Clinton and George Clinton.
0: 1982.
1: Yeah, it got some funkadelic in it.
0: That's what I'm talking about.
1: Hell yeah.
0: If you're just tuning in, this is radio.
1: I like this.
0: This is Monday. Johnny B and Ian Beckles filling in for the Mike Alta Show. Phone lines are open, 800-771-1025. We do have some news planned for you in a little bit here. And some other things that we have prepped up together. And we'll have some guests popping in this week. It'll be great. Hello, you're on the Mike Alta Show. Who's this? Yeah, that's what I thought.
1: Great start.
0: Jason killed him right as he went to talk. This ain't scary.
1: Is Jason rapping this?
0: I hope.
1: That would be so good.
0: No, this is that's one where he actually started breakdancing.
1: That's really.
0: Yeah, they threw down a cardboard box.
1: I can see him popping and kicking.
0: Yes.
1: Not so much on the ground, though. Actually, that's when all my boys used to break dance and stuff.
0: Yeah.
1: And I used to be there, and I used to pop and tick and do the step. I would never get on the ground.
0: Oh, same.
1: You know, so
0: I could do the popping and locking when I was a kid, but I was too fat to be doing
1: a
0: windmill.
1: I did a lot of stand-up stuff and all that stuff, but once I get on the ground, I'm out.
0: Yeah, I couldn't do it either.
1: I'm too fat to be down
0: I remember
1: there.
0: I tried to get down and spin. I was like, nah.
1: Nope, and like, it.
0: Do you remember, of course, you remember The Last Dragon, Bruce Leroy?
1: Of course.
0: Remember the little fat white kid that was hanging out with the crew and he had like a little mullet and all that stuff?
1: Okay.
0: That's what I looked
1: like. That was you?
0: Okay. That was me. Okay. Yeah. So you didn't see him on the ground either doing anything.
1: No.
0: Or fighting anybody. You know, Ernie Reyes Jr. was fighting people, and that was a little kid.
1: Mm-hmm.
0: He was pretty popular in the '80s for a little while, and then he was in all kinds of little movies. But the little fat white kid was the only one in that movie that didn't throw hands.
1: See, it's funny. If I think back to my group growing up, we had a good four or five people in my group that you didn't really want to mess with too much,
0: right? Okay?
1: But we also had a couple people that didn't really fight, but they were still in the group.
0: Yeah,
1: but they were still tough because they're in the group.
0: Sure.
1: Like, I had my boy Raymond, is my Asian buddy, probably weighs 145 now, you know. Raymond was good at stealing on somebody and backing up.
0: Letting you guys handle it?
1: Steal. Bang! Then he back up. Yeah. And then it's on now.
0: Yeah.
1: Here comes me, Sean, Pat, Greg, and that's mopping. We mopping then.
0: See, I was good at talking the game that got up to the fight, you know? Like, I was like the negotiator. Like, I knew, like, if we were outnumbered and it didn't look good for us, then I was the diplomatic one, you know. I knew how to talk to their leaders, you know. But if I knew we had the upper hand, then I was just smack talking.
1: Yeah, my right hand was a diplomat. There wasn't a whole, like, I don't think people fight now like they used to, because I'm old, okay? I didn't see a gun until I got to Florida.
0: I never
1: saw a gun, okay? So I never were worried about a gun. I saw a knife.
0: Even in Seminole Heights, where I grew up, nobody shot anybody.
1: Ever.
0: No, you used to beat the crap out of each other.
1: Now you beat somebody up.
0: Yeah, no.
1: They could just go in their car and shoot you. They're allowed to.
0: I don't even like to have, like, arguments in traffic.
1: Nope.
0: Like, there was a guy yesterday just sitting on his phone, and the light was green.
1: Mm-hmm.
0: And I blew the horn, you know, like, hey, you got to go, buddy.
1: Yeah.
0: And then
1: they got pissed, right?
0: He starts driving super slow. So I just go around him and I go, whatever, dude. I go around him. And then when I get to the next red light, I see him gun it so he can get up right next to me. And he's just staring at me like
1: I don't do
0: he's angry at me. So I just said, you know what, dude? I'm not even going to look back at him. I'm done.
1: Don't acknowledge him.
0: This crazy person.
1: Nothing good's going to come of that.
0: No, what?
1: Nothing. I learned that many, many, many years ago because I'm in the car with a lot of people. I'm seeing them rage. I'm like, that ain't helping.
0: No.
1: From inside the car, it's really not helping you as a person.
0: Right.
1: And it's definitely not helping that guy who clearly has an issue. I've seen videos of people these days because it's – and people in Florida take heed of this now. And I saw a lady – the lady's holding her purse and the guy's walking up to her. She's like, don't get any closer. Don't get it. Bam. And I think she got off. Okay, so you just can't run up on anybody in Florida, dog. I mean, it's a different place now.
0: I see it all.

0: not messing around anymore.
1: No.
0: Some of them are waiting. They've been waiting their lives for somebody to bang in their window.
1: And the guy that punched the windows, just having a bad day. He's pissed off probably, you know, and didn't expect to die that day.
0: Remember the old dude that shot the dude in the cinema?
1: Yeah, the popcorn.
0: Bro, come on now. You don't need to shoot somebody in the cinema because they're being rude. Like, that's not necessary.
1: No.
0: You know what I mean? And everybody's like, well, nothing.
1: He got off, too.
0: I know he got off. George Zimmerman.
1: He's an ex-cop.
0: Yep.
1: Yeah.
0: Well. Yeah, George Zimmerman proved to be a good people after.
1: Yeah.
0: Didn't he?
1: Mm.
0: That was a good let off.
1: Yeah, it was.
0: Ugh.
1: Mike Alta Show, who's this? Hello? You won Sporacle.
0: Cernak.
1: You won, dude. Happy for you. What do you want? You want Rush tickets? We have Rush at Madison Square Garden.
0: We giving those away?
1: Just one. We got one ticket. You can go hang out with JP. All right, jack off. All right, with that, let's take a break. We'll be back. We got news coming up at the top of the hour, and we got some other stuff that we got planned for you guys. That was just the cold opening. And if you don't like it in the chat, hey, suck it.
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0: the Mike Calta Show. 6:40 Monday morning. The crew is on vacation, filling in today. Myself, Johnny B, and Ian Beckles. We'll have some other guests popping in throughout the week. And I don't know, maybe I'll send an email out or two. Maybe we'll get some prizes giveaway.
1: It'd be nice.
0: After today. I don't know, it'd be fun to give some stuff away.
1: Michael in the building?
0: I don't know. I don't know, it's a good question. I would say he probably is. He's one of the hardest working people in radio.
1: I've known Mike. I think everywhere I've been, Michael's been.
0: He don't take a lot of vacations, I don't think.
1: No.
0: He's got a lot going on, so.
1: He's one of those dudes, he's been in two different buildings.
0: Yeah.
1: Nobody speaks against Michael. He's the dude.
0: Yeah.
1: Yeah, he's just that guy.
0: I don't think I've ever really had beef with him
1: He's not the good guy to have beef with.
0: No.
1: He's also he's an older guy, so he's very abrupt, and I think I like that.
0: Yeah.
1: He's serious and abrupt, okay?
0: Yeah.
1: But I like that in people. You know what I mean? Like, you met Ray Lampe before? Dr. Barbie, he's so abrupt.
0: Yeah.
1: And I think I've adopted it. Like, as I was younger, I was like, oh, yeah, sure, I'll do it. Like, and nope. And I hear Galvin do it. Like, he got it early. Like,
0: yeah.
1: Nope. I've definitely adopted nope.
0: Oh, yeah.
1: I'm good at it.
0: I'm a big nope also.
1: Yeah, nope.
0: Yeah. I've been doing a lot more with comedy shows because I have to.
1: You have to.
0: When people are offering me gigs that are just not great at all, the money's real bad.
1: Yeah, real bad.
0: And the lineup's not good, you know, and I'm like, I can't.
1: Well, you shouldn't.
0: I can't.
1: Okay, because I think if you look at your resume and who you open for, you shouldn't be stooping to that, to be honest with you.
0: I still do once in a while.
1: Well, I mean,
0: and I'm like,
1: you still got to hustle.
0: I regret it afterwards. I'm like, oh, God, what did I just do? I feel dirty inside, you know? Like,
1: yeah, but even the big comedians, sometimes when they want to get their chops going, they'll come to these little clubs, you know? So sometimes it's just good to keep...
0: Oh, I'm not talking little clubs.
1: You stay sharp.
0: Yeah. And I'm saying, like, if it's like, you know, somebody's backyard, you know, and it's like, what am I doing?
1: If it pays well.
0: That's the key. The key. But if it don't, then you're like, what am I... And it's like... Yeah. Or I'll get hired to do a gig, and it's basically a showcase for a bunch of really bad open micers.
1: Okay.
0: But they needed a closer.
1: Sure.
0: And then I look around, and I'm like, it's just their friends and their family there. Yeah. And it's like the show before me is just crickets. And I'm like, well, why am I here, dude? Like, what did I do this for? And I did it for no money. I thought it would be a cool hang, and I was wrong.
1: Well, you can feel dirty in certain situations. I was blessed to do radio with the great Ron Diaz, okay?
0: Yeah.
1: And, you know, Ron's, as far as radio goes, he's Tampa Bay, okay? And one time we did a Ron and Ian show at, it wasn't Derby Lane, it was another, I think the track right off of 275, whatever one that one is.
0: Tampa Greyhound track.
1: Tampa Greyhound track.
0: Yeah.
1: And Ron hates gambling. He hates casinos. He hates everything about that. They put us in a little closet at this place, and the look on his face.
0: Oh, man.
1: And I was like, you good? He's like, bro, I used to do stuff on the beach with thousands of people, bro.
0: Yeah.
1: This is not good for me. I just looked at him. I'm like, you're stooping. And I could see it in his eye. I was fine. But sometimes you get that feeling like, I'm better than this.
0: Yeah.
1: A little bit.
0: Well, you have to hold yourself to a higher standard. Like,
1: correct.
0: I don't feel like I'm too good for anything, but I have people around me, my peers, that, you know, that a lot of people that have a lot more experience than me, that mentor me and things like that. And they go, you know, hey, at a certain point, you have to value yourself.
1: Correct.
0: You know, you have to set yourself to a certain standard. And once in a while, I'll say, yeah, I can't do that, you know.
1: It's important because when I was in my 30s and my 20s, I would literally say yes to about everything. And you have to make decisions. Say somebody says, hey, Ian, I have this charity event. It's in Bradenton, blah, blah, blah. It's on Saturday. Cool. What for me to drive all the way over there and to do a charity event, it's not beneficial for me. You see what I'm saying?
0: I still do that kind of stuff.
1: I used to do it all the time. Now I'm just like, no.
0: Yeah.
1: No, because that's a lot of my time. You know, it's a lot of my effort.
0: Yeah.
1: So time and effort cost money because I'm not making that much damn money. I got to make some money.
0: Oh, I lose money on some of these, lot of these events. Yeah. Like, I drove to Venice to judge a bikini contest.
1: I remember. Your boy, he invited me.
0: Yeah, yeah. And but it was benefiting, you know, the kids.
1: Bikinis.
0: You know? And yeah, and I got
1: benefiting breasts,
0: and I got to look at that too.
1: Yeah,
0: so,
1: I like breasts.
0: Yeah, so that was a thing, you know. So, but I remember it was like the day after I just drove across the state from doing a gig, and I was so tired. But I was
1: when you're driving, like, what am I
0: doing? I know. And then my wife was off, and she's like, "Were you hanging out?" And I said, "Well, I gotta go. You want to go look at bikinis with me?" Because she's like, "Nah, I don't want to do that."
1: And well, he asked me, and you're like, "You going?" I'm like, "Yeah, nope."
0: Yeah.
1: Nope, that's way too much effort.
0: Well, he did the right thing. He asked me while I was drunk.
1: You were.
0: I did a gig.
1: You were.
0: I did a gig a couple of weeks ago that I booked while I was drunk, and I just had to honor it. I was like, oh, man. I did a comedy show that was not fun.
1: Yeah, well. it happens.
0: 800-771-1025. By the way, a good gig coming up this Wednesday. I'll be at Tailgaters Sports Pub. And it sounds funny when you say that, oh, big comedian, but this place has a nice stage and they have live bands all the time. It's a really fun venue. It's in Hudson.
1: Isn't Ferg's a sports bar?
0: Yeah.
1: Okay, but almost big bands are playing as Ferg's now.
0: Oh, yeah, dude.
1: So sports bar don't mean nothing.
0: Oh, well,
1: Warrant.
0: Yeah. You know, that's Friday coming up.
1: Is this Friday?
0: Yeah.
1: I would have gone. I'm going to Orlando. So many. It always happens when you have something that everything falls on that same weekend.
0: Yeah.
1: The Crowbar is closing on Friday, and Talib Kweli's playing. And
0: I'm like,
1: I would love to go to that. But
0: man.
1: Busy.
0: That's sad that Crowbar's closing.
1: I know.
0: It's a legendary venue.
1: That's the only place you can go listen to hip-hop music.
0: I've done comedy
1: Sunday
0: there.
1: Night. Yeah.
0: Yeah.
1: Spot. Yeah.
0: Man. They would have really good comedy shows there that were like going on at the same time as the Improv, a block away, and it would be packed because they would have Stanhope there, Brian Posehn, or one of these guys there, and it was like standing room only. There's no chairs in there, you know? So it was a lot of fun.
1: They got some legendary DJs there Friday. Sandman's be the Deacon.
0: What?
1: Sandman, Deacon.
0: Nice.
1: Those are my brothers. Man.
0: Yeah.
1: Street laced.
0: I know. Anyway, Hudson is where Tailgaters will be on Wednesday. Tickets are available on my social media, so go click on that and grab them. There will be some pop-ins that you might be surprised to see when it happens. But I got some good openers happening, too, so come on out. It's going to be a lot of fun.
1: Hudson is cool. I've been there.
0: Yeah.
1: It's not close, though.
0: No.
1: Yeah.
0: But we have people that listen in that area, you know, so our towers are big, so... I did really well in Brooksville about a month and a half ago. Wow, I was like, man, who's coming out in Brooksville? And then the venue broke all the records there. They were like, you've sold 50 more tickets than national headliners that came through here. I go, okay.
1: Well, it's funny as you brought up Hudson because and I guess events you don't want to do. These guys, they seem like big name guys. They're like, oh, we're doing this big event in Hudson. We'd like you to DJ it. And we're going to do some more and blah, blah. I'm like, yeah, I got you. You know, so I went and DJ, set my whole stuff up. It was in this big old, there's a big man-made lake over there. It's beautiful.
0: Nice.
1: Okay? So it's set up and it's ready for, there could be thousands of people here. I'm ready. And I was there from 7 to 10, and I don't know if I didn't play for more than 10. It was 10 people.
0: Wow.
1: And it's big old open field.
0: Yeah.
1: 10 people, like people, 4 people pulled up chairs, and I'm up there. And I'm like, this is low for me.
0: Yeah.
1: This is low. And the
0: but you got paid?
1: No. I didn't get paid.
0: Oh.
1: They're like, oh, this will lead into other things. And that's when I was realizing that let's not do this anymore.
0: Yeah, that would have felt bad.
1: I felt icky afterwards. I'm like, this is not going to happen next year.
0: Like,
1: this was
0: doing?
1: A waste of damn money.
0: I'm eating goddamn Beckles.
1: Right?
0: What are we doing?
1: And we had a Dignitary Cafe stand, and there was 4 people there. I'm like, this is good.
0: Mm.
1: So I'm paying somebody to have this, to be in the stand, and I'm just, and it was bad all around.
0: Sorry about that.
1: I know.
0: I'm hurting for you.
1: It happens.
0: Yeah, that's not good, dude. That's like trying to do comedy for 5 people. It's...
1: How many times have you done it, though?
0: Oh, a lot.
1: That's what I bet.
0: I've driven, when I first started doing comedy, like when I first started headlining, a really crappy circuit way back in the day, and I was driving all over the place, you know, the Southeast, sometimes farther, and doing these little runs, these little circuits they had. And I went, and I did 3 rooms in Georgia, back to back to back, and it had to be a total of 50 people. The first was Valdosta. It was 6 people in a bar. And I was like, oh, man. I said to the manager, I said, we canceling the show? And he goes, nah.
1: No.
0: Nah, man. You're getting paid. You're doing the show. And I said, all right. Yeah. So I remember halfway through my set, I said, do I even need this microphone? Because there's one table of people. And I just sat at her table and ate wings with them and told them jokes.
1: I ain't mad at you.
0: I said, I'm just going to sit down and help you eat these wings. Right. And they're like, all right. And then the next night was like Waycross, Georgia. And it was like seven girls and a guy. And it was like, all right. And then the next night was St. Mary's, Georgia. Just the big metropolises. And yeah, I drove home feeling pretty stank.
1: Backwoods, Georgia could get weird.
0: Yeah.
1: It can get weird in there.
0: No. That was my best show on that run was I came back through the next year and it was we added a room in Homer, Georgia. I go, oh, that's going to be great.
1: Yeah.
0: And it was like 300 people. I was like, all right, really? Let's go Homer. It's
1: beautiful this time of year. Homer's beautiful.
0: Homer's beautiful this time of year. If you can get to it, you know what I'm saying.
1: Yeah.
0: All right, let's see if this is a real person. Mike out the show. Who's this?
2: Hello.
0: Oh, hey, lady.
2: Hey, do you remember, it was spring break, you know, a few months ago, and you guys were doing the show because the Kelta crew was off, and you did a little contest where you had people call in and say jokes, and you were giving away tickets to either, Motley Crue and somebody else. Yeah, well, you, my joke was dumb, but you said, yeah, that's good, and I thought you said you were going to email me tickets, and I never got an email.
1: Oh, Johnny.
0: Well, that's a promotions department. Those sons of...
1: That's what I'm saying, though.
0: I'm so sorry. What part of town are you in?
2: I'm in Largo.
0: Oh, okay. All right. I was going to say I'm not in Largo anytime soon. I'm sorry. I'm saying, who is this? What is your name?
2: My name is Stephanie Belling.
0: Oh, hi, Stephanie. You didn't have to give your phone name. Can I get your social over the air? Just kidding. Well, if that happened, I apologize, Stephanie, and I'll try to make it right somehow, some way. Can't do it today. We have nothing. We're broke.
2: Yeah.
0: Yeah.
2: That's all right.
0: Well, thank you for listening.
2: Okay. Yes, thank you. Thank you, guys.
1: Appreciate you.
2: Bye-bye.
0: All right.
1: You gonna go to her house, cook her some ribs?
0: I guess. Something. I don't know what to do for you, Stephanie.
1: I feel like she deserves something.
0: Something.
1: She's not besmirching the name of the great Mike Oliver, are they?
0: No.
1: That's what I'm saying, though.
0: Most likely, I screwed up, you know?
1: Okay.
0: Definitely wasn't those guys. It was me. I didn't email the right thing to somebody.
1: Oh.
0: Yeah.
1: Yeah,
0: and Michael lets him know, too. Like, the other day, I gave him the wrong email address, and he was like, wrong email, fat guy. No, he said funny guy. But I heard fat guy.
1: Yeah, you did.
0: We got some news, and we want to talk about this McGregor fight when we come back. It's Ian Beckles, Johnny B. This is the Mike Calta Show.
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0: Calta Show, filling in Johnny B and Ian Beckles. You know this band?
1: I don't.
2: Oh, man, it's really good.
1: I like it. What is this?
0: My favorite song.

0: legitimate hit. I really did. I was like, this song's not bad. It's amazing.
1: Oh, man. It's all over, dude.
0: But AI has created hits already.
1: I know.
0: Many.
2: They have an actress.
0: I've heard that. I don't understand it.
2: Getting money.
0: That's crazy.
1: It's going to be starring in a movie soon. I'm trying to think of her name right off the top. AI actress, but
0: is her initials AI?
1: No,
0: that would have been better.
1: But I guess this is scary stuff. Tilly Norwood is the name of this fake lady.
0: Okay.
1: And you would not know, like if you watch the videos and stuff, you go, oh, it's just a hot ass real ass lady, but it's not. And she's gonna be starring in a movie soon. So
0: good for her.
1: Yeah, I guess. Yeah, who gets the money? The person that created her, I guess.
0: Correct.
1: Whoever prompted it?
0: Yep.
1: The company? Yikes.
0: See, I'm digging into AI. I'm actually getting a computer today.
1: Yeah.
0: And, you know, one that you can move around and stuff. And
1: yeah, I bought a MacBook finally the other day.
0: Good for you. And I literally, my guy Chris at the Dignitary, he's the first person I ever heard say AI.
1: Yeah.
0: Ever. Like 5 years ago. It's crazy. And he's so advanced. And he's explaining to me what AI does. People can fight it all they want, okay? And I've watched a lot of videos on AI. If you think you're going to be successful 5 years from now without it, you're wrong, okay? So you can fight it, but not for long.
1: I know. It's sad.
0: It is sad. It doesn't matter what you think. You got to embrace it.
1: I wish it wasn't like this. I really do. But, yeah, and people are pissed off, man, when they see that you use an AI.
0: And that's like, so?
1: You're destroying small towns and the water supply. I'm like, I get it. But what do you know?
0: People said the same thing about computers. I'm not going to do that. Okay, live without a computer then.
1: I got to keep up with the Joneses, man.
0: Yeah, well, the Joneses is using AI. Okay?
1: Yeah.
0: So you got to use AI if you think you're going to succeed. Or somebody around you is going to have to use it. That's for sure.
1: Yeah, and I'm worried, too, that the movies are just going to be 100% created by AI also.
0: But what does that matter to us? We're not actors.
1: Well, I mean, but I'm an entertainer, so I mean, I can feel the pain of the actors that are going to get, you know, they're done. You know what I mean? And I don't know.
0: I think you just have to work harder. You know, listen, AI is going to take some jobs, no doubt about it.
1: Already is.
0: But if you get hip to AI, you're creating a job. So you could complain about it or, you know, evolve with everything.
1: I guess. Learn how to work the AI, I guess. But
0: exactly.
1: I was talking about this with TM not too long ago and a few other people. I believe the future of movies, although it does sound kind of cool, the future of movies is just going to be prompting an AI movie generator of what kind of movie you want. It creates a movie for you and you watch it. So like you could say, hey, I want to watch a movie today. It's a martial arts movie. And it's in the style of John Wick, but it's starring me and Ian Beckles. Mm-hmm. And it's all about us fighting our way through buffets in Las Vegas. And they'd spit out a 90-minute movie that you would not be able to tell isn't real. Of me and you just kicking the crap out of people at buffets in Las Vegas. Or you can put yourself in another scenario. I want to recreate Jaws, but I'm on the boat with them. You know, stuff like that. You could just do whatever you wanted. And we're not far away from that.
0: AI can probably create that almost immediately.
1: Yeah.
0: It's amazing when they can do it.
1: They're getting better and better. And the real scary part to me is the deep fake stuff, because that was the first time you really saw AI being used, when they were deep faking, like putting celebrities and saying stuff that they're not saying. But now it's getting so detailed to where if I'm watching the news and Trump's on there talking, or some other politician or somebody, you know, a celebrity, is it really them?
0: Yeah, you would think, I listen to most of the things Donald Trump says, and most of them I think, that's got to be AI, but it's always him.
1: Yeah.
0: Like, I'm like...
1: You would hope.
0: I'm like, can you say that? Like, he says some crazy...
1: I'm artificial intelligence. Like,
0: oh, yow. See, though, presidential is a thing. You know what I mean?
1: I agree.
0: Acting presidential?
1: Sure.
0: Scrap that word.
1: Well, I mean, I think that's...
0: Scrap it, because this guy right here...
1: Well, I think that's what got him popular, was that he was like, I'm not going to be like everybody
0: okay,
1: else.
0: But from now on, and you're saying being presidential, you got to change it, because this guy...
1: Oh, it's...
0: Change it forever.
1: Oh, we're
0: forever.
1: We're close to being Teddy... I'm trying to think of...
0: Nixon?
1: The name of the president on Idiocracy.
0: I didn't watch the movie.
1: I'm brave. What?
0: I should, though.
1: Oh,
0: I heard we're living it.
1: It's Terry Crews. He's got like an M16. It's just it's so hilarious.
0: I heard we're pretty much living it right now. Crocs and everything.
1: We're getting there. Yeah.
0: We're getting close.
1: Mike, out the show. Who's this?
2: Hey, this is Rob. Good morning, guys.
1: What's up, dude?
0: What's up, Rob?
2: Not much. So I was just listening in, and I, you know, if you remember from the commercials from like the 80s, even the 70s, they were telling you to start to learn coding now or get left behind, right? They wanted everybody to jump on to computer sciences because they knew that that was going to be taken over in the future. So I feel like, you know, piggybacking off of Ian, you're right. You got to get with it or get left behind.
0: That's it.
1: Yeah.
0: I mean, and people can complain they want. And listen, there's a complaint. I get it. Okay. But at the long run, if you're an artist, okay, you're an artist.
1: Right? Yeah.
0: If you're an artist that learns AI, you're going to be better than somebody who's doing AI that's not an artist. So it's really the same. Okay.
1: Right.
0: If you're a filmmaker and you use AI, you still have the knowledge of a filmmaker.
1: Yeah.
0: So if you're good at what you do, you just have to implement AI and stop complaining about it because you use AI every damn day.
1: Yeah.
0: You just used it.
1: 100%.
0: Now, back in the day, I used to call my guy Shad Core up, and my guy, he's a rapper from TRC, and he has another group, TNT, I believe. And I would say, hey, Shad, can you create a song for me? He'd go, yeah. And then a month later, it would be a song.
1: Right.
0: And I had to pay him a couple, $300 for it, but now you could create 50 songs immediately.
1: Oh, yeah, dude.
0: So, you know.
1: Any genre, any style.
0: Anything.
1: And there's a, and look, there's a lot more to it. If you know how to prompt it right, you could get a lot more out of it.
0: Unbelievable.
1: I think a lot of people are lazy with the prompts and stuff, and I'm learning more and more. One of the things that people don't realize that you could do with it is photography. You could take a simple picture that you take with your iPhone, mm-hmm. go in and add any kind of photographic filter, any kind of, you know, any f-stop, any, mm-hmm. you know, like, I'll go in and I'll prompt it like, yeah, I want 35 millimeter dramatic shadow effect, blah, blah, blah. You know, really throw it in there and make it look really, really, really good. Like sharpen it up to where that would take a lot more work, you know, if you were doing it by hand. So there, it's got some good things, but you're right. Either jump on board or you get left behind.
0: I mean, it's pretty easy. It really is. And it's as fast as it's progressing. Okay.
1: Yeah.
0: It's progressing. Like 3 years ago, there was all funny fingers and there was all extra stuff. That was 3 years ago.
1: Yeah, six fingers.
0: Now we're going, is that AI?
1: It's scary.
0: Like, we don't, like, when I see animal stuff, like an animal eating something, like,
1: yeah.
0: I don't know. I have no idea if it's AI anymore.
1: It used to look a little glitchy, and it's starting to get better and better.
0: It's glitchy no more.
1: And to go deeper into the rabbit hole, that's why the simulation theory is popping up and making so much more sense to where even Neil deGrasse Tyson said we're more likely to be in a simulation than not. Because he goes, you got to think about it. Like if the technology is what it is now, imagine where it's going to be in 5 years,
0: exactly.
1: 10 years, 20 years. So, you know, if they have the technology in 20 years to make things augmented reality unrecognizable from regular reality, then we could definitely be a simulation right now and not even know it.
0: Well, I mean, everybody's been saying for years we're living in a simulation. We've heard that for many years.
1: Yeah.
0: And like for me, when the Epstein file came out, I was like, we've been manipulated on lots of stuff.
1: Sure.
0: Lots of stuff. Like our media... Like we're part of the media, but...
1: I know. Every time I say the media,
0: yeah,
1: I'm like...
0: You have to say, oh, yeah, we're part of the
1: that's
0: media.
1: That's me. But
0: there's definitely a narrative that went around that people were just spreading propaganda. Like, even, like, if you... I've read quite a bit of the... Not read. I've been exposed to a lot of the Epstein file stuff. All the way to marijuana. Okay? They were making marijuana dirty on purpose.
1: It's
0: in the Epstein file. I mean, so it seems like everything now, it seems to be... All these conspiracies... It ain't conspiracies. No.
1: When they start coming true, it's really pretty wild, huh?
0: It's more than coming true.
1: Yeah.
0: That's just the way it... And here's the other thing. Our media, if you go back 20 years, and all the people that our media told us were the salt of the earth people, they're the worst people on the planet. Think about it.
1: Yeah.
0: Oprah, Bill Gates, they're not good people.
1: Or the billionaires, man.
0: But Beyonce and Jay-Z, I mean, they're
1: billionaires.
0: They're talented. They're billionaires. They're talented. But they're not good people. There's not good stories behind them. There's not.
1: It makes you wonder, you know, can you be a good billionaire?
0: Ellen DeGeneres. good. You don't remember how nice she was, how good of a person she was?
1: Ugh.
0: Now she's the devil. Yeah. Oprah is the devil. She is. I don't care. I don't care what color you are. I just listen to the stories.
1: Yeah.
0: Straight up.
1: Yeah.
0: And you know.
1: I mean, I hear, like, with Ellen, you heard from, like, her staff how evil she was. And that was, like, that got around. And then...
0: But evil, but they would say evil differently.
1: Yeah.
0: I think you could be a bitch or an a-hole.
1: Yeah.
0: And not be evil, okay? They say she was evil. Like, you could see in her eyes, like, when people say they met Jeffrey Epstein,
1: yeah,
0: they say, I saw evil in his eyes.
1: Well, Ellen had Diddy on her show a lot.
0: Do you see how sneaky, when she had Diddy, do you see all the, you know, subliminal stuff was going on?
1: I know,
0: it was really weird. Like, they were in cahoots.
1: Oh, man. Yeah, I remember I saw a clip. She had him on with a bunch of kids.
0: Oh, yeah.
1: It was a bunch of kids.
0: Yeah.
1: It's like, well,
0: yeah, it's a good idea.
1: What are we doing here, man? Yeah. Tilly Norwood, though, this is how good AI is. Like, they made her. She's hot, but she's flawed also.
0: Is she hot?
1: Yeah, she's hot.
0: I'm going to look at her.
1: But they made it to where she's not perfect. Like, you would think an AI girl would be absolutely perfect. No, she's got little blemishes on her skin and stuff. Like, she looks like a real ass girl.
0: Okay.
1: It's wild. Do you see her yet?
0: I'm having problems.
1: Old Tilly Norwood.
0: Cernak made me go to a different internet thing to print something out. And now I
1: saw that.
0: Now I can't.
1: Oh, he screwed you up.
0: I'm locked in now.
1: Well, I'm reading this report here. It says AI-generated characters are becoming more sophisticated. Hollywood is now rethinking some of its most basic assumptions about acting and artistry. Yeah, so.
0: Well, here's the long and short of it. If I'm watching a movie and I don't know those aren't real people.
1: Yeah.
0: Boy, if I'm a movie maker, I'm not getting Clint Eastwood and I'm not getting guys that cost $10 million. I'm not doing it.
1: Yeah.
0: I mean, why?
1: Why would you need Tom Cruise?
0: Exactly.
1: You have a taller guy.
0: You need Tom Cruise because Tom Cruise brings him to the box office, okay? You still need Tom Cruise.
1: Okay.
0: But they could use dead people now. They could do whatever they want.
1: But I'm saying if they find a way to market the AI people, to make everybody think that these are cool, actual, you know, like, things to rally around, and they're very good at making us like things. You know what I mean? Mm-hmm. They know how to make things trendy. We were just talking about earlier those stupid Tervis tumblers, right, or whatever. Yeah. And, you know, these all these different ways. You go, oh, man, I got to have one.
0: But a Tervis was amazing at first.
1: Yeah.
0: I've never seen a cup that keeps something that cold. I mean, now there's thousands of them.
1: Well, Yetis came out and all
0: that's
1: that.
0: Exactly right.
1: And you're like, oh, man, they got a Yeti. I want a Yeti. Well, I got a Yeti. Now there's stuff better than Yeti. And there's like, you know, it's like they make you, you know, they know how to get you.
0: I heard Yeti messed around and didn't patent something. And
1: people, yeah, the brother came out with a brand that's...
0: people were biting off it.
1: It was his brother. It came out with another one. And I think it was Arctic.
0: Arctic, yeah.
1: And it's like the exact same cup, and he was selling it for like $10 cheaper.
0: Yeah, well,
1: I bought a couple.
0: Yeah, you did.
1: I got a whole cabinet full of these these cups. And my wife's like, we need to have a yard sale. I go, nobody's going to buy these cups.
0: Nobody.
1: Nobody wants them.
0: I just threw away so much stuff. I literally threw away 12 huge, the big garbage bags, okay?
1: Yeah.
0: Of clothing. I didn't throw them away, but gave them to Goodwill.
1: Yes.
0: But for years, I'm like, somebody's got to want these clothes.
1: I know.
0: I couldn't. It's hard to find somebody who wants 2, 3X, 4X, and it's just,
1: I was selling mine online. I was selling a lot of my big fat clothes.
0: Yeah.
1: On
0: Macari.
1: Yeah,
0: dude. It's a lot of work.
1: Yeah.
0: One time when my mother died, she had a bunch of costume jewelry. And everybody's like, oh, put it on this and you'll sell it. And I spent so much time. I didn't do it. Somebody else did it. I paid them to do it. Put it on, and I didn't sell one piece of jewelry.
1: Yeah.
0: And it's not that easy, bro.
1: No.
0: It's not that easy.
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1: 800-771-1025. The McGregor fight, biggest letdown of the weekend.
0: Maybe the year.
1: I mean, I remember watching Mike Tyson fights where he would knock somebody out in 30 seconds.
0: Thanks.
1: But to have, like, you know, 10 seconds of a fight because he was injured, and I believe he was injured before the fight started.
0: Don't believe it. 100%.
1: I saw a video of him warming up in the locker room, and he was limping on that leg.
0: Well, they went back, okay? It's amazing that nobody saw this before. They went back to the weigh-in.
1: Yeah.
0: Him getting up on the scale.
1: On the weigh-in.
0: Go back to the weigh-in.
1: That's like two days before, right?
0: He's getting up on the scale, and he trips off the scale.
1: Oh, my God.
0: And the scale is what? A foot off the ground?
1: Yeah.
0: He trips on that leg, okay? When at the pregame, when the guy puts the stuff on his face, he took his pat leg off, and he hopped on the right foot.
1: Oh, man.
0: And here's the thing. There's rumors that he told, you know, people that it was like this, and they were like, it's too late. But my thing is this. In this day and age of sports gambling, boy, if I had money on Conor McGregor, I'd be pissed.
1: Because, yeah.
0: And listen, you had him to lose in the second round, so, you know.
1: I still got screwed,
0: If you put money on Conor McGregor and he knew he had a torn knee before he, because you can't win with a torn knee, you can't.
1: Right.
0: So, in my mind, I'm thinking, you can't tell me he didn't tell his buddies I have a tore up knee. You know what I'm saying?
1: Yeah.
0: If I'm good friends with Conor McGregor and I know he's going in against a guy who's probably not going to beat with a torn knee, I'm betting my house on the other dude.
1: Yeah.
0: And he didn't even fight.
1: They couldn't. Okay. He fell down every time he tried to throw a kick.
0: And I tell you what, Holloway showed respect if you watched the fight.
1: Yeah, he told the ref,
0: he's hurt.
1: Yeah, I'm going to hurt him.
0: And he still punched him and stuff, but he's trying to slow it down. I played back in the day, my rookie year, I played against the Bengals. It was my first preseason game. I played against the Bengals. And I went against Tim Crumry. You remember that name?
1: Yes.
0: Well, Tim Crumry was a starting nose guard for the Bengals, and he's known for breaking his leg in the Super Bowl. And when I mean break his leg, I mean his leg was dangling, okay? I played against him the next year, and his leg was not right. I could feel it wasn't right. You know, like you could feel things.
1: Yeah.
0: And as I'm drive-blocking him, I could have dumped him, and I didn't. Like, that's the first time in my life I didn't dump someone I could have. As I'm dumping him, I'm kind of picking him back up and pushing him down. And he looked at me, goes, "I appreciate that."
1: Wow.
0: He knew he shouldn't. He didn't make it that year.
1: Man, that's sad.
0: But he knew he shouldn't be out there. And everybody's knocking Conor for if he made. You know how much he made? How much you think he made?
1: Oh, McGregor for that fight? Oh, God.
0: They broke it down per second. Know what he made per second?
1: $4 million per second.
0: $450,000 per second, and he made $30 million in a fight that he fought. He didn't even fight.
1: No.
0: So if you say, Ian, you want to hop on one leg for 40 seconds and get punched five times for $30 million? Hell yeah, I'll do it every day.
1: Yeah, yeah.
0: Every day.
1: I'll actually tear my knee.
0: That's what I'm saying. Yeah, an ACL for $30 million, I'll give you two.
1: Both of them.
0: Yeah.
1: Grab them both, dude.
0: Absolutely.
1: Matter of fact, amputate them. You know what I mean? Give me two metal legs.
0: Easy.
1: No, I'll take two blade legs for $30 million.
0: No, Johnny.
1: $30 million. Give me two blades.
0: I got some news for you. You take one of your legs off, you're going to be.
1: Two blades.
0: You're going to be real slow, bro.
1: I already am.
0: That's what I'm saying. You take one of your legs off, you're going to be snail-like.
1: All right.
0: Leaving snail tracks.
1: Dude, I have a fast-ass scooter, though. You know what kind of scooter
0: I have,
1: that's
0: a bad place, though. That's a bad place.
1: I'd have a mean-ass scooter, dude. Yeah. Be decked out. McGregor did address, like...
0: Lies.
1: He said it was a conspiracy theory that he was injured before the fight.
0: That's a lie.
1: Yeah. Come on, dude.
0: It's a lie, dude.
1: We can all see.
0: Give the money back. Give the money back.
1: Yeah, ain't going to happen, dude.
0: No, it's not going to. But you know what? There's a lawsuit.
1: I'd like to get my money back.
0: There's a lawsuit. If you want to, if you can prove that his leg was hurt before, why the hell would you pay him $30 million unless you knew?
1: Yeah. Because I bet that he would lose in the second round.
0: Yeah.
1: That didn't work out for me at all.
0: Well, there's rumors that he told Dana White, and Dana was like, ain't nothing we can do about it now, bro.
1: Really?
0: That's a rumor. I don't know.
1: Yikes.
0: But you got to get it.
1: Yeah, because, I mean, who's going to replace him in a two-day notice?
0: No, it's impossible.
1: Yeah.
0: You can't do that. But I'm telling you, I take pride in sports psychology. I like to look at people's eyes, and I'm telling you, I wish I could have froze it. I wish somebody was in the room with me. I was looking at Conor McGregor's eyes before the fight, and I'm like, whew, I just see uncertainty. That's it.
1: Yeah.
0: Like, I didn't see fear. I didn't see aggression. I just saw, I don't know how I'm going to do this. I saw it before. And so that whole thing was weird to me. I'm just telling you that.
1: He tried to do some crazy Superman kick right at the beginning. I guess he was trying to end it right there.
0: That's the only way he could win.
1: Yeah.
0: And they showed him working out before, and he was doing some really goofy things, but he wasn't really showing, like, he wasn't moving that fast. He knew if it just got into just normal sparring, he's going to look bad.
1: Yeah.
0: Let me try something crazy and bow out of this thing. And he did it. He made $30 million.
1: Man. 800-771-1025. Mike Calta Show. Who's this?
10: Hey, guys. How you doing this morning?
1: Hey, man. What's
0: good
1: up?
0: Good morning.
10: Yeah, I was calling in about AI you were talking about earlier.
1: Yeah.
10: Yeah, I just got done doing AI certifications. I use AI pretty much every day of my job. I'm a system administrator.
1: Right.
10: And it's one of those things where if you make something, whether it be art or music or even a programmer, you either better learn AI or you better find another job.
0: Yep, you're right about that.
10: Because it can do pretty much anything. Right now, even like music, if you go out, I think it was like last month or month before last, the highest downloaded music on Spotify is the AI-generated song.
0: Yep.
1: Yeah.
10: It's a band that doesn't even...
1: He's right, dude. I didn't want to break it to you, but I'm not even Johnny B. I'm actually AI.
0: Oh, damn.
1: I know. Sucks.
0: Ian and AI show.
1: Thanks, dude.
0: Or AI and Ian.
1: Ooh.
0: See?
1: Yeah.
0: But you know what? When I was talking to my boy Chris at Dignitary about AI, and he's about as advanced as I've seen, he was explaining to me, you hear about the agents? You heard that part? The agents?
1: Yeah.
0: Okay. The agents, and I watch a lot of videos on this, and this one guy goes, I have 100 agents working for me. And I was thinking, what does that mean?
1: Uh-huh.
0: So he has like an agent as his secretary.
1: Yeah.
0: An agent is out looking for leads.
1: And these are AI agents.
0: AI agents, so, not real people.
1: They all have a task.
0: Yes.
1: Yeah.
0: And he has 100... He goes, I have 100 agents working and 200 just sitting there. And I'm just like, I don't really understand. And he's explaining what they all do. He goes, as we're speaking, they're calling for leads. And I'm like, oh, my God.
1: Yeah.
0: Like, that's crazy that can be a thing. Now, not any schlep can do it, though. That's the thing. You got to find somebody who is that advanced to get that going. But I don't. At this moment, it's not that hard.
1: As a comic, I was talking about this with another comic the other day. I was like, why can't we create an AI agent to be a comedy agent? Do a lot of the things that comedy agents do.
0: You absolutely can.
1: Make the emails, make the phone calls, do all the stuff.
0: All of them.
1: And then get an AI agent that's your social media director that takes care of all your social media and all that stuff. And there's got to be a way to do that, too. That's something that I'm looking into it now.
0: Well,
1: so
0: it's going to be hard for you to do it, okay, because that's pretty advanced.
1: Yeah.
0: But there's people out there that really, it's not that hard to do for those people that are advanced at it.
1: Right.
0: But it's just going to take a while. And it just seems like AI to me, okay, for me to jump into AI, and I'm kind of going to jump into it today a little bit, for me to get to where my boy Chris is, it's impossible. And as you progress and get better, it just keeps on getting better.
1: Yeah.
0: So then you got to keep learning.
1: Yeah.
0: So I don't think I'm ever going to catch up. I just need to learn the bottom level so I can do like what you're doing.
1: Sure.
0: Even advanced, I got somebody for the advanced stuff.
1: Yeah. Mike, how's the show? How can we help you?
15: Hey, good morning, Johnny. Good morning, Ian. How are you, gentlemen?
0: Good morning.
1: Awesome, buddy.
15: Hey, I appreciate you guys picking up the slack and doing the live radio. I'm watching YouTube, so I don't know what the delay is, but I wanted to jump back to the Connor fight, if that was okay,
0: Go ahead.
15: Okay, so my thing is that even before the fights go on, there's a litany of doctors that are looking at the fighters to ensure. And I think that this is the first time that I've ever genuinely thought that there's something just not right or fixed with the fight, because like you said, Connor got paid $30 million. John Jones turned down $20 million for Freedom 250, and this is the biggest gate that the UFC has ever had. So I don't think that they could afford for McGregor to not show up and go out there. And as far as the betting is concerned, legitimately, I can show you my slip. I had an 11 leg parlay that I put in, and I hit everything except I chose Max Holloway to win over 1.5 rounds.
0: Oh, Jesus. Yeah.
15: $1 would have paid me $4,400.
1: Son of a bitch.
0: You hate Conor McGregor.
15: I am furious, but you guys are right. There's something fishy with the way all of this went down, man. And I'll let you guys get back to the show. Thanks for taking my call. I really appreciate you guys.
1: Thanks, buddy. Great call.
0: Like, the insider trading is a thing, okay, but isn't that the American way? Like, if you hear an inside information, are you going to say, oh, I'm not going to use that to make money?
1: Of course.
0: Okay, so even Dana White, that knows Conor McGregor's knee is out?
1: Yeah.
0: You don't think he's going to call one of his boys? I would.
1: I don't know.
0: I think, you know, okay.
1: I don't know if he has, that's a lot for him. If he gets caught, that's not good.
0: It's going to be, you can't catch Dana White.
1: I don't know.
0: Can't catch Dana White. He was on video smacking his girl and nothing happened.
1: I just feel like it was a bad weekend for trusting sports. You had the McGregor thing, and did you see the big drama with the England-Norway game, the Skycam?
0: I did not.
1: In the World Cup. My God, dude. So FIFA, everybody knows, is the most corrupt organization in the world, right? It's been known forever that they're very corrupt, and some of the stuff that's been going on in this World Cup, it's been real, real suspect. All the way down to even like, letting Balogun play for the U.S. and all that. All that controversy.
0: I thought that was gross.
1: There's a lot of weird stuff.
0: That was gross, yeah.
1: Yeah.
0: But there's a lot of discrepancies, I guess, in the yellow cards and the red cards. Like,
1: yeah.
0: Like really bad.
1: Well, there was a situation with England, Norway, and I believe this is why we were at the Rowdies game. Mm-hmm. Where a ball hit a suspension cable.
0: I heard that.
1: Holding like a camera or whatever. Clearly, everybody saw it hit the cable. The ball goes straight down. They don't call it. A goal is scored. It's not called back, anything like that.
0: I can't review that?
1: They did review it, and they didn't overturn it.
0: Oh, Jesus.
1: Well, apparently the ball has a sensor in it in the World Cup, and they call it a heartbeat.
0: Okay.
1: And they use it to where, like, if the ball maybe touches a guy's hand, they can go back and look at the vibrations and say, oh, yeah, they went and they said, oh, we checked and there was no heartbeat that showed that it hit.
0: You could visibly see it happen.
1: But everybody saw it with their eyes. They saw it with their eyes.
0: Well, you know what's gone from existence? Common sense. Like, we have no common sense left anymore. Like, sometimes you go, that's clearly, that's
1: Well, it's not common sense. This is corruption.
0: That's what I'm saying, though.
1: Money.
0: That's what I mean, though. So the common sense is that's not a goal. That's a common sense. And when you hear people, you'll pick something the other way, you're like, there's something has to be fishy here. The common sense is when your knee's blown out, you don't fight. That's common sense.
1: Yeah.
0: And from, you know, that's common sense is gone.
1: Yeah. It says England's dramatic 2-1 quarterfinal victory over Norway in Miami. Norwegian players protested that Jude Bellingham's crucial equalizer deflected off an overhead Skycam wire. FIFA quickly issued an official verdict citing their connected ball technology, stating the ball's internal sensors showed no deviation in its path, allowing the goal to stand. So it was a goal. Like, everybody saw it.
0: Yeah, I don't like deviations around my balls.
1: Scary stuff, dude. No, no very, deviation. Very scary. So it's like a lot of people are just like already done with the World Cup now. They're like, all right, man. I don't even,
0: they've been done, though. Since USA.
1: Well, USA, but I'm talking about the world in general. It's like, come on, they're just straight up cheating now.
0: Well, it's to a point now where, I mean, when cheaters are cheating, I mean, it sucks to be you, but that's what cheaters do.
1: I know, but it's just and right FIFA, in your face.
0: FIFA's been known to be bought off numerous times. Numerous times. And it's just, you know, that's also what's wrong with our world is lobbyists. Anybody with lots of money can buy whatever they want.
1: Yeah.
0: Buy whatever the hell they want.
1: That is true. 800-771-1025.
0: You could be bought, Johnny B.
1: Of course.
0: That's what I'm saying, though.
1: Are you kidding me?
0: Like that, and everybody thinks that they would do this and that, and I would be this kind of politician. And I was just talking to somebody the other day, and I'm not a Republican. I'm not a Democrat. Not even close to either side. But if I was a president, and I'm not really a gun person, but I think everybody should have a right to have a gun.
1: Sure.
0: If the NRA came up to me, like, I don't love the NRA. I don't really know much about it. But the NRA came up to me and said, yo, President Beckles. I said, what's up? And they go, here's $50 million. We'd just like you to not speak against guns. I would say, cool, let me hold it.
1: Yeah.
0: I would take it. I wouldn't say go get a gun. I just wouldn't speak against guns.
1: Right.
0: But that's what's happening in our world.
1: Of course.
0: Because there's some people that just won't speak against something regardless.
1: Yeah.
0: Because they can't. And that's a problem.
1: Yeah. If some other radio company offered me a gig somewhere and they said, hey, we're going to pay you Mike Halta money to be the morning guy in Waco, Texas. But you can't say this, you can't say that, and you can't say that.
0: Okay.
1: All right.
0: Don't give me a butt.
1: Done.
0: Wait, send me the plane ticket.
1: Yeah, bro. What are you talking about? Waco,
0: Texas is beautiful this time of year.
1: Yep. Beautiful. Oh, and you're gay. Yep.
0: Yep.
1: Damn right I am.
0: Okay.
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11: I remember when I first started working here, and we were doing the BDRS, Mo and I, and Nervous Jared, and Mike was kidding around. Like, they were joking around about making people do different stunts. Mm-hmm. And they said, we should get Johnny B and Mo to wear dresses and stand on 4th Street out here and,
12: nope.
11: and do some sort. And I was like, yeah.
12: Nope.
11: I was like, no.
12: Not happening.
11: It's not going to happen,
12: nope.
11: Dude. I ain't doing it. I'm sorry. Ain't going to happen.
12: This job ain't that.
11: No.
12: Nah.
11: Nope.
12: Look, some people would do it. That's fine.
11: Yeah. Spanish would have done
12: it. Yeah. I'm not the guy.
11: No.
12: I'm going to pick somebody else.
11: Yeah. It's like,
12: sorry.
11: I don't want to do that. I'll do a lot of things.
12: But I don't want to be that guy.
11: Yeah.
12: I don't.
11: Yeah. I don't like that.
12: Nope.
11: Not. Stunt guy. Mike, how the show is this?
13: This is Adam.
11: What up, Adam?
13: What's going on, man?
11: Nothing. Just doing radio. What you doing?
13: Taking my daughter to school.
11: Nice, man.
12: Nice.
11: How can we help you?
13: I was just calling to put some insight to the, like, we don't have common sense in the world nowadays, you know? Like, he just said it on the radio. He said that common sense just doesn't exist anymore, and it's very true. It just don't exist in the world anymore. People put videos out there that they don't know if it's real or not because of AI now.
12: But I'm going deeper than that.
11: Thanks.
12: Okay? I go deeper than that for the common sense thing, okay? It's just somebody... decisions we're making as a country, that's common sense doesn't make sense. Mm. Like, there's nothing that makes sense anymore. Nothing.
11: Yeah.
12: Nothing.
11: I think a lot of it goes pretty much every level you see stupidity now. So
12: lots of it, though.
11: That's why I always question things. I always go, what's the real motive here?

0: here because you can't be that dumb, right?
1: Well, you can because I listen to a lot of people and some of them are very, very dumb. I'm to a point now. Listen, I'm about to turn 59, okay? I don't know a 59-year-old person that's not cynical as hell.
0: Yeah.
1: Okay, because we've been through a lot of stuff. We've heard a lot of stuff. And all of it is wrong. Everything we've heard throughout the years has been wrong. And we've been, it's been, the narrative has been manipulated to make somebody money. And that's anytime somebody tells me something, that's the first thing in my mind is, are you going to make money off of this? And that's usually the case.
0: Yeah.
1: If somebody says, well, nine out of 10 dentists say that. I don't trust dentists because they want you to have a cavity. 9 out of 10 doctors, they don't want to make you healthy. Instead of telling you to stop eating bonbons and chocolate bars, they'll say, take this pill. Mm. I'm out. So
0: I'm
1: uber cynical.
0: No, I got you.
1: I'm an old curmudgeonly bastard that lives in an old folks community.
0: I feel like when the internet first popped off, it was the greatest because we had all this sorts of information. And then as soon as the evil people figured out how to use it against us, like, hey, let's just put them in an algorithm. You know what I mean? Let's just figure out how we can control what
1: I don't think that's evil.
0: What they like and what they want.
1: I don't think that's evil.
0: What?
1: I don't think that's evil. Well, to find your algorithm?
0: Well, no. They're manipulating it to make you feel a certain way about politics, about everything. Like,
1: I don't think that's evil. I think,
0: you know?
1: I just think that's life. I think that's life. They're just preying on your silliness that you actually are listening to people on Instagram and as for your information.
0: Oh, no, I'm not.
1: Okay,
0: but I see dumb people doing it all the time. They have opinions from 30-second clips all the time.
1: Oh, I know. And listen, my algorithm, you look at my algorithm, you're like, you probably think that there's a dumb person. There's a dumb person behind it.
0: Yeah.
1: Because it's not that complicated.
0: Mine's very goofy.
1: You know what I'm saying? I think my YouTube algorithm would be more impressive. Like a lot of, I send you some videos sometimes.
0: Yeah, some deep cuts.
1: Improving yourself as people, but Instagram's not that for me.
0: No.
1: Instagram is, I like to watch people beat up other people.
0: Yep, I got that.
1: And animals eating things.
0: Yep, and food.
1: Food a lot.
0: Big booty women.
1: Yes,
0: a lot of that.
1: By the way, that black girl that you sent me, I don't know her name, but
0: I love her, dude.
1: When her bosoms bounce,
0: she's the best,
1: I get warm and all cuddly inside. Yeah,
0: how are you built
1: like
0: that?
1: And she's so cute.
0: How are you built like that?
1: Right? It's like I built her with an Etch-a-Sketch back in the day.
0: Yeah, dude.
1: I just built her when
0: she should be AI, dude.
1: Extra bosoms. I put more.
0: What is her name? She's so.
1: Her name is More Bosoms.
0: It doesn't even matter.
1: It doesn't matter. Her name is Cute as a Button, Big Bosoms.
0: She's like, and she's a good cook. Like, she's cooking recipes.
1: Whatever.
0: And you're like, I'm making all this food.
1: Isn't it amazing how every time she
0: yeah.
1: She bounces before everyone like
0: she knows what she's doing.
1: Yeah, she does.
0: She's very, very good.
1: She's good, yeah.
0: I'm proud of her.
1: Yeah, me too.
0: Mike out the show.
1: I'm happy you exposed me.
0: Mike out the show. Who are you?
2: Hey, it's Bill.
0: What up, Bill?
2: Not much. So I just wanted to comment on common sense generally. I think it's an overused term. I think that common sense is relied on too much.
0: Are you jumping rope? Seriously.
2: Basically, my favorite Judge Judy phrase is, you got to be a two-step thinker. And a lot of things in life are counterintuitive.
0: Are you on a metronome?
1: On a turntable.
2: And if you're just using common sense, you're not going to get the answer you need. Like, this, if I'm thinking about common sense, it's like, oh,
0: what is going on?
2: His head is swelling with blood. We need to let the blood out, which is why bloodletting was a thing back in the day.
0: I can't.
1: Common sense would be jump off the turntable.
0: I can't do it.
1: Before you get flung off.
0: Mike, out there at the show. Who's this?
3: Hi, this is Gilbert. How are y'all today?
0: Hey, man.
1: Hey, Gilbert.
0: What's up, Big Gil?
3: Hey, you know, we're just having a good day. It's a Monday. And I've been listening to you. And I'm kind of an older guy like you guys. And, you know, I remember back in the 80s where you could, you know, call up your guy and you can get whatever you want. And you knew what you were getting, and you could trust people. Now you can't call anybody and get anything because you can't trust anything to be real.
1: Right,
3: and that's, I think, a big disconnection with the way society is with each other, you know, across the party aisles. Nobody can trust what's real, and that's a huge detriment, you know, to be able to make things right with the world.
1: See, I agree with you.
0: And thanks, Gilbert.
1: The sad part is, in 2026, way more than way you go back to the 90s or even before that, there wasn't as many schemes to get got. okay? There's too many people in this country just trying to get people.
0: Yeah.
1: A lot, okay?
0: I've thought about being a scammer, dude.
1: I mean, there's scammers that have...
0: They're doing well.
1: A buddy of mine that I grew up with, I don't know what he did, but he always had a lot of money. And he did go to jail for a little bit. He went to one of those jails that, you know, you could step out of.
0: Oh, fancy one. Yeah.
1: And then, but he still has lots of money. And he's never worked. But I think he scammed, like, old people. I just don't think I could live with myself.
0: Yeah, I don't like that.
1: If I scammed one old person, I couldn't live with myself, I don't think. I don't want money like that.
0: No, I want the one where you take 2 cents out of somebody's bank account, like, every month, and they don't know it. And you do it to, like, 7 billion people, and then they get...
1: Young people, though, not old people.
0: Yeah, because there's stuff coming out of my bank account. I have no idea what it is, and it's too hard to even figure out, and I get lost trying to figure it out, and I'm like, why am I giving $1.50 to... I don't even know what this is. Every month, I give $1.50 to something.
1: One every week, I try to do something that's going to improve, and last week, I was looking up things you do, and they said... Go and eliminate all the apps you don't use.
0: Okay? Yeah.
1: And that makes sense. Okay. I got tons of apps.
0: Sure.
1: I must have eliminated 20 apps and 6 of them I was paying for.
0: Ugh.
1: Like I eliminated, I go, subscription. I go, I'm paying for this?
0: Oh, no.
1: And I'm like, I'm paying $100 a year for this.
0: Oh.
1: So I canceled 6 subscriptions.
0: Yeah.
1: Probably 20 apps. So everybody, if you do that, okay, you'd be shocked what you're paying for.
0: It's very, very scary. Yeah. And I went in and I was, you know, you go into your Apple, you can see your subscriptions, and then there's a couple other things, PayPal and stuff. And I wasn't showing any subscriptions, but then it was still subscriptions.
1: Correct.
0: They were getting it some other way. Mm. So they're the scammy apps are really good at that.
1: And there's also a lot of, just the apps are scammy and the companies are scammy. And
0: yeah.
1: Let me tell you why, okay? I'm going to put a company out there because I don't give a rat's ass because I've been paying for 5 years and I can't get off of it. ADT, if you don't take that damn money off of my damn account, I'm going to go to ADT and do some bad stuff.
0: They're going
1: to
0: know you're there, though.
1: No, they're going to know I'm there.
0: Yeah.
1: Because I've called 3 times ADT, and 3 times it was canceled, and I still get billed. It's been years.
0: That's crazy.
1: I can't get off of it. I can't figure it out, and I don't know what to do.
0: See?
1: ADT, stop.
0: Yeah, no, stop. If you're listening, please leave me alone.
1: Stop. I haven't used it in years. Stop.
0: Leave Ian Beckles alone.
1: It's like $90 a month or something, dog.
0: Oh, my God.
1: You know what I'm saying? For years.
0: Can you get like Dom or somebody to look into it?
1: Something.
0: Yeah, there's got to be some way to get out of that, dude. Oh, that makes me sad.
1: I don't like to make those calls. If something is my kryptonite, is making calls.
0: Yeah.
1: That's my kryptonite. I hate it.
0: Yeah, that's what I'm saying. I get distracted. Like, I'll try for, like, a half hour to fix it, and then my ADHD just kicks in, and all of a sudden I'm on Instagram doing something else, or I'm in the kitchen. You know, I'm like, oh, man, I totally forgot that I was trying to do a thing. Do you watch the Home Run Derby at all?
1: I do.
0: Tonight.
1: Is it tonight?
0: Tonight, baby.
1: I'll watch a little bit of it. I won't watch from beginning to end.
0: I think Junior's going to win. I'm going to put money on him.
1: That'd be fun.
0: He got second last year.
1: He's a bad man.
0: He's a bad boy.
1: He's a bad boy.
0: But they said they changed the rules.
1: I did hear that, yeah.
0: So it's going to be faster pace, and you're going to have less, it's timed or whatever. So are you going to get a certain amount of pitches? I'm not sure. But they said it's probably, they're tweaking it to the better, I guess. So Junior is going to be there. It's obviously it's All-Star game. So all the home run hitters, you're going to have the, you know, the Bryce Harpers and the, you know, Kyle Raleigh's, all these different guys are going to be there. But I think Junior is going to win it tonight. And I just wanted to see if that's something that you take part in. I think it's more entertaining than the actual All-Star game.
1: Actually, all All-Star games are unwatchable. Every one of them.
0: Yeah.
1: There's basketball, terrible.
0: Horrible.
1: Pro Bowl game, horrible.
0: They don't even do it anymore.
1: Horrible.
0: It's flag football now.
1: I remember one time. I played against Charles Haley, okay? And I remember, there's Charles Haley stories, none of which I could tell on air. None. He's crazy.
0: Yeah.
1: And I remember them interviewing Charles Haley before the Pro Bowl game. And his eyes were bloodshot red. He looked like he fell asleep 20 minutes ago. And he's looking at the camera like, hey, Charles, you excited about this game? He's like, I ain't finna touch nobody. And I'm like, why are they even playing this game? And I watched him. You couldn't have moved slower or not wanted to catch a lick. And what sucks about the Pro Bowl game, I was never in it. Some guys are playing 80%. Some guys are playing 20%. Some guys are playing 100%. That's how you get hurt.
0: Yeah.
1: Because I don't want to go against John Randall in the Pro Bowl, and I'm going 40% and he's going 100%. That's going to turn out bad.
0: Yeah. So the new format, I just looked it up for the Home Run Derby. The way they're doing it now, they're using a 20 swings per round, or for round one, 15 swings in round two in the finals. So you only get a certain amount of swings.
1: Okay.
0: Where before it was timed and they just kept throwing the balls out there. And they had like, I don't like when it's like, oh, his dad's throwing them the pitch. Yeah, just put a damn practice pitcher out there.
1: Yeah. I mean, I think a practice pitcher, just tell him where you like it.
0: Yeah.
1: You know what I mean?
0: They're like, he's got his son playing catcher. Yeah. I'll suck it. Who cares?
1: Well, everybody does like it different. That is different. That's for sure. Some guys like the ball coming in faster.
0: Sure.
1: And some guys like it kind of lobbed in there. So, I mean, I get them liking their own people, just as long as the person, you know, throwing the ball knows what to do.
0: Well, the Rays, obviously, Junior Caminero, but the rest of the eight-player lineup is Bryce Harper and Kyle Schwarber, who are both Phillies, and it's in Philadelphia tonight, so that would be kind of cool for their hometown. Jack Caglione for the Royals, nice Italian boy from the neighborhood. Wilson Contreras, Jordan Walker, and Manataka Marakami. Ooh. I believe is
1: Asian cat?
0: I believe so, yeah, for the White Sox. Yeah.
1: Okay.
0: So,
1: they got another Asian home run hitter?
0: Yeah, dude.
1: I know that.
0: How is Ohtani not in the home run?
1: Because he doesn't need to be.
0: I guess.
1: Barry Bonds didn't do it.
0: I know.
1: I don't remember Barry being in it.
0: Would have been nice, though. All eight hitters start in a single pool in round one. The top four advance to traditional head-to-head bracket in the semifinals. Okay. So it was head-to-head all the way. Okay. So this will be good. This will be fun tonight.
1: Yeah, I'll watch it. I'll peep it.
0: Yeah. I'm going to watch it like a hawk because I'll have money on it. Mike out the show. Who's this?
4: Hey, David. How you doing?
0: Hey, bro.
4: Hey, I wanted to talk to you about the whole common sense thing, if we could go back to that for a second.
0: Yeah.
1: Go ahead.
4: So, hey, Ian Buckles, you were just talking about how you can't get ADT to stop charging you, right?
1: Correct.
4: Isn't it common sense to just call your bank to have them block the charges?
1: Is that a possibility?
0: Yeah, dude.
4: Dude, it's your bank. Come on, bro. Get with it. Right. Common sense.
1: Okay.
4: Not so, huh?
0: Hey. Okay. Mean. Hey,
1: what's your name?
0: I'm sorry. I hung up.
1: What's his name? What's his name?
0: I forgot.
1: Okay. Dickhead cuz. It's actually good advice. I appreciate that. But your tone sucks.
0: That's what I'm saying.
1: And if you're in the room, I would slap you with an open hand. Look you in the face. And then go, haha, slap me back, please.
0: I know.
1: So, like,
0: all you gotta
1: enjoy
0: do is,
1: yourself.
0: All you gotta do is like give you the advice and not be an asshole.
1: Thanks for the good advice, dick.
0: Yeah. What the hell, dude?
1: Yeah.
0: That's why I hung up. I didn't like his tone.
1: I wouldn't even punch him. I'd slap him. Oh, that's worse.
0: It is way worse.
1: It's way worse.
0: And if you knock him out with a slap.
1: I'm going to turn his face a little bit.
0: It's going to hurt.
1: Yeah.
0: Mike out the show. Who's this?
5: Yeah.
0: Nope. remember the nope?
1: You're learning.
0: All right. I need coffee.
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0: Welcome back, everybody. It's the Mike Calta Show. 8 o'clock on the dot. I am Johnny B. That is Ian Beckles. It's pretty good, right?
1: Not bad.
0: I feel like I'm going to get an email. And they're like, all right, you're using too much AI.
1: I don't think they can.
0: Some companies won't allow you to do it.
1: They have the radio station.
0: That's what I heard. Across the bridge.
1: You can't even use it on your social media.
0: Wow.
1: Yeah.
0: That's weird. I think here they're like, yeah, man, be better. You know, you'll be, you know, just kick ass.
1: Yeah, I'm positive that the salespeople are using AI. I'm positive.
0: Oh, no.
1: 100%.
0: We had a meeting not too long ago where they said they were utilizing it to be more efficient and everything else. So.
1: Yeah, that makes them more efficient.
0: Yeah.
1: As somebody who's been in radio for a long, long time, here's the one thing that I'm going to say. I hope I don't offend anybody. A lot of salespeople ain't that smart because they write scripts and it's, what I mean, terribly written.
0: Well, yeah.
1: What I mean, terribly written.
0: Yeah.
1: It's, and then they want you to read it live on air.
0: Make those
1: it sound
0: scripts.
1: Good. You know what
0: yeah,
1: I mean?
0: Yeah.
1: Or this is the best thing. They give you a script and I read it and they're like, and it just doesn't sound like me.
0: Right.
1: You have to, I like to get a script, rewrite it, make it sound like me.
0: Sure.
1: Because, yeah, I'm not doing
0: this. I'll hear ads on four different stations with four different personalities and it's verbatim the same thing.
1: Same thing.
0: Yeah. So a list came out, the top places to work in Tampa Bay for 2026.
1: Did Dignitary Cafe make it?
0: Let me look down the list here.
1: God damn it.
0: I mean, I'm sure it's a
1: what other place,
0: fine place.
1: What other place allows you to smoke weed at work?
0: That's true. Man.
1: When we interview people.
0: Yeah.
1: When me and Tom Ponzo interview people for the job.
0: We got to drug test you.
1: We usually, no, we don't drug test you.
0: No, to make sure they're on drugs.
1: Actually, I usually go, you smoke? And like, as I'm smoking, I go, you smoke?
0: Yeah.
1: And they go either yes or no, and either way is fine. You
0: yeah.
1: know what I mean? But it's easier when they smoke. It's just easier.
0: I guess.
1: You're kind of hanging in. You're feeling, you're not one of the outsiders.
0: You it's know part of the vibe.
1: It's a vibe. Good word.
0: Yeah, you're cool.
1: It's a vibe.
0: You're not some herb.
1: Yeah.
0: You're some nerd.
1: But we love herbs, though.
0: Hey, nerd.
1: Yeah.
0: 800-771-1025. I want to hear about your job. You know, do you think your job should be on this list of the top places to work in Tampa Bay for 2026? Number one on the company, or for companies, is Allied Trust Insurance, an insurance company. Number one.
1: And to work there or to make money?
0: To work there.
1: Just to work there. Okay.
0: Yeah, man.
1: Insurance. Okay.